0: have sensory overload between everything that's going on in the NBA and having Team USA on my TV.
1: You're watching the match,
0: yeah, I'm watching the match here. That's why you get to see the side profile of me, which nobody wants to really see my side profile. But there is so much going on. Normally, July 1st, the sports calendar slows down. We'd be talking baseball. We might be talking WNBA, all-star ballots. But you had one of the most shocking trades that I can remember in the NBA. It's the most shocking trade we've had in the NBA since Luka was traded in the middle of the night about a year and a half ago. That's where this is for me with Jaylen Brown. And it's not the fact that Jaylen Brown got traded. It's what he got traded for.
1: And what he got traded for, for sure.
0: That's the biggest overload that I have so far.
1: Yeah, because we were expecting, when we think back to the original ask from the Boston Celtics, it was reportedly 4 first-rounders, right? Mm-hmm. And we get to today, and it's a couple of first-rounders, a couple of second-rounders. And then those picks are far down the road that are coming. In fact, it's the 2028 first-round pick that could convert from a first to a swap that's more favorable to Boston, a 2031 unprotected Philadelphia first, 2028 second-rounder. And it's just not what we thought. And then, of course, the Boston Celtics agreeing to get Jaylen to a trade to Jaylen Brown, to the Philadelphia 76ers for Paul George. Another aspect of that trade which shocked us, because when you think about Paul George in his current iteration, mm-hmm. the Paul George that played a combined 77 games across the last two seasons, and a Paul George who is 35, well on the other side of his best days, and even looking at what the Celtics are in terms of them picking up Mitchell Robinson, still having Jason Tatum and Derek White, etc. But when you look at that team in the Philadelphia 76ers that just they exited them mm-hmm. from the NBA playoffs, and not just the playoffs, but the first round of the playoffs without Jaylen Brown, they still have Tyrese Maxey, B.J. Edgecombe, and Joel Embiid. And if that's a healthy triumvirate that Jaylen Brown is joining, I mean, the Sixers, to me, have just gotten absolutely scary. And the Celtics, I think it's a question mark of the moves that you made were scary.
0: It's funny when you say the iteration of Paul George. I don't even think of Paul George anymore. No disrespect to Paul. He, you know, he's going to be a hall of, he's going to be a basketball Hall of Famer before it's all said and done. I don't think about him in the pantheon of the NBA anymore because he's not a needle mover. Paul George, if he would have been a piece of a trade where maybe you were getting Tyrese Maxey or you were getting somebody along those lines as the headliner and Paul George was the money aspect of the trade, I would have been okay with that. Him being the piece and first-round picks doesn't move the needle for me. Tanitra, you brought up the 2031 pick. Do you understand you're picking somebody that right now is either in eighth or ninth grade? That's what that pick is. You're picking somebody right now who cannot drive, who cannot vote, who can't buy a pack of cigarettes and can't buy a beer. That's what you just traded for Jaylen Brown. I have always been parades over prospects. I will push chips in the middle, which is what Philadelphia did, because you have a chance to get a parade with Jaylen Brown. I don't give a damn about a prospect that's sitting in eighth grade right now that hasn't got hit in puberty as of yet.
1: Yeah, because even when we think about the teams that kind of have that blueprint of building through the draft a la Thunder and Spurs, still, they were getting draft picks that they were able to act on almost immediately.
0: They were also getting
1: high draft picks that paid serious dividends. These aren't going to, in all likelihood, be high draft picks. And we know the bottom of the first round and the second round of the NBA draft are decidedly different than what the top and even a little bit, to some degree, the middle of the draft looks like. So, yeah, unless, as Antonio Daniels alluded to a little bit earlier and we talked about as well, unless there's another move that's attached to this that we don't quite know about that Brad Stevens has in the works, as of now, it's still just an absolute head-scratcher. But JJ, in Indiana, the Jaylen Brown trade from the Celtics to the Sixers, your reaction?
2: What's up, y'all? Hey, I get y'all being doing what you do. I love listening to y'all. I'm going to try and bring a voice for reason to this. First of all, thank you, Boston and Philadelphia, for leveling the playing ground for a comeback Indiana team that needs a little leverage. I was thinking with the drafts that Stevens had brought in,

0: with the trade. Might be premature, but it might be a little bit of rebuilding, knowing that he still has Tatum. He's got Mitchell Robinson, got some other key players. Maybe he can get some in the draft that's more robust, being that Jaylen Brown will be one more year in at that point. I'm thinking that's the line right there. Philly is now at a win-now mode, so they made a good move, a big move. I do have a question, though. With LeBron on the move, what does that do as far as the status of his son in L.A.? Appreciate you guys.
1: And that is a fascinating point. So I'll address the first part and then get to Bronny here in just a second. The first part, I don't think Boston is out of it by any stretch of the imagination. Jason Tatum's still a top, when 100% healthy, he's a top 10 player in the NBA. Derek White has become an unbelievable secondary third option. Pritchard can still shoot it. You added interior depth, obviously, with what you got with Mitchell Robinson, which you needed. So I think Boston will be in the mix, and we'll get to, I'm trying to disseminate the Eastern Conference who's who. Yes. As far as Bronny goes, look, I think LeBron did his son a solid by waiting to announce that he was leaving the Lakers until the day after they had to pick up the guarantee. But guess what? At $2 million, they're going to tell Bronny bye-bye. Bronny's probably going to follow LeBron to wherever he goes, and they'll finish out LeBron's career together.
2: I want to go back to something JJ said as well, because we haven't talked about it tonight, but I definitely mentioned it last night. I've been talking about this for the past few days. When we're talking about the balance of power shifting in the East, if you will. Mm-hmm. The Indiana Pacers, I'm glad that JJ mentioned it, because we haven't mentioned it tonight, but I've been saying that as well. Like, they're going to be back in the mix, potentially, because they've got Tyrese Haliburton, who will come back, hopefully for them, looking like old Tyrese, right? Aaron Nesmith, who showed us a lot in their run to the NBA Finals just a year ago and taking on the Oklahoma City Thunder. They've got Pascal Siakam. They've got players, and they've got themselves actually a decent bit of depth. Haven't really seen them make any moves so far, but I think that's another reason why you can say the East is kind of up for grabs, and we don't really kind of know what the rank and file will be, because there are still so many factors, including a team like the Pacers, that are kind of the great unknown, because we don't know what Tyrese Haliburton will look like until we see Halley take the court again. So how do you rank the East after all the moves in the past 24 hours? It's John Michaels and Tanitra Batiste here on Amber and Ian on ESPN Radio, the ESPN app, and Sirius XM Channel 80.
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0: Guys, I'm going to go with It's a Dream for Philly right now. Amber and Ian on ESPN Radio, the ESPN app and Sirius XM Channel 80, presented by Progressive Insurance. 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John Michaels along with Tanisha Batiste here with you tonight talking about the big move, major move of Jaylen Brown from Boston to Philadelphia. But we know we also have a great match that's going on in the World Cup. United States taking on Bosnia and Herzegovina. They're in the 16th minute, and the United States has done a great job in terms of possession, 79% to 21%. No shots on goal just yet. 1-4 Bosnia-Herzegovina. And of course, we will keep you guys posted on how we're doing. And an amazing save, by the way, by the U.S. to keep Bosnia and Herzegovina off of the board. But listen, the East, after the past 24 hours, whether it's something that one of our callers mentioned just now in teams that are maybe still in sleep mode, like the Indiana Pacers, who still have a great core, but we're looking to see, are they going to do anything to kind of get themselves back in the top of the conversation for the East? Or is it going to be a situation where, despite the Boston Celtics parting ways with Jaylen Brown, you still see them as one of the top two or three teams in the East? And then there are the world champion New York Knicks, who said a bit adieu to Mitchell Robinson. He, of course, is now with the Celtics. How do some of the moves play out with them? But, I mean, for you, John, I know when I think about it, I think the East is an absolute toss-up, because you still are looking at even the Toronto Raptors, who were your fifth seed going into the playoffs and had a nice run, a phenomenal performance by Scottie Barnes, and then you think about them adding Kawhi Leonard back to the mix. Now, it's always about availability yep. being his best availability, and it's not always there, but you could argue that nobody shows up for the postseason quite like Kawhi Leonard. So you put him with RJ Barrett and maybe a healthy Emmanuel Quickly. They have a squad that could make some noise. And again, now that Jaylen Brown is going to be a part of that triumvirate that was already in place with Embiid and with BJ Edgecombe and Tyrese Maxey, like, man, the East in terms of ranking them, 1 to 8, 1 to 6. Let's just talk about that. The 1 to 6, those guys who are above that play-in line.
1: I don't know, and that's the hard part. So I look at it this. I'll back up to the teams that were in the play-in last year that got marketably better already. And remember, these rosters are not finished. Philly is marketably better by acquiring Jaylen Brown and swapping him basically for Paul George. Remember, they were one game out of the play, staying out of the play-in a year ago. Miami is marketably better having Giannis Antetokounmpo. And granted, they've still got to fill out the roster and find some shooters. They're arguably going to be the best defensive team in the league with Bam, with Giannis, with Davion Mitchell, obviously with Andrew Wiggins, who's already re-signed. When I think about it right now, New York to me will be number one until proven otherwise. Yes. I think losing Mitchell Robinson is going to hurt, but you still have Karl Anthony Towns, and Jalen Brunson proved he is that dude. Right now, number two to me, I have a toss-up between Philly, and this is contingent on them being healthy, and the Detroit Pistons, although I'm still not 100% sure what in the hell Detroit's trying to accomplish this offseason. Yeah. I think then the grouping after that is Miami, Boston. Cleveland actually might be closer to Detroit than the rest of them. They were an Eastern Conference Finals team, and Toronto. And then your play-in teams become Orlando, Atlanta, Indiana, and whichever one of those teams at the top are out. I think Milwaukee will be more competitive than people think. Tyler Hero can play ball. Chicago doesn't matter. Brooklyn doesn't matter. And the Wizards, we forget about the Wizards, but I think the top is New York and Philly and Detroit. I think those are the three, as of today, that I would have at the top of the Eastern Conference.
0: Yeah, and I think when it comes to the Wizards, they're one of those teams that, yeah, I wouldn't be shocked if they played their way into the play-in, which would still be an accomplishment for that franchise, but I think ultimately that's kind of how they land. But yeah, if we had to make the decision today, as I mentioned, I would go with the Knicks as well as sort of that number one team. I think that they can still figure it out in the post-Mitchell Robinson era. And then I think from there, there are still some it depends.
1: Right.
0: Because I we don't know what's going to happen with Jalen Duren. That's still kind of the biggest domino to fall, if you will, after this team. Of course, moving on from Tobias Harris as well, but the biggest domino, we're still waiting to find out what's going on with the Jalen Duren situation.
1: I think LeBron tips the power. If LeBron goes to Cleveland.
0: That's where I was going with that. And so I still feel like it depends, because I would the Pistons and Cavs as currently constructed, I'd probably go with 2-3. But if the Cavaliers happen to snag LeBron James, that changes it for me too.
1: Well, and I think the same thing down in Miami. If Miami gets LeBron James.
0: If Miami gets LeBron, then because remember we were talking earlier about the fact that you have Bam Adebayo and I think we were joking and saying it might be a score that looks like 75-72. And I was like, well, Bam can score that all by himself. But then you have a Giannis Antetokounmpo. You put LeBron James there, and I'll take you kind of back in your Miami Heat days. If you've got those guys, then you can afford to maybe have a Mario Chalmers type of guy to kind of round it out. Just get yourself some shooters, and then you're right there in the mix if you're the Miami Heat. So, yeah, I think in terms of those top four teams, but I still say, if I look at it in rounding out the six, if Kawhi Leonard is healthy,
1: right,
0: then the Raptors are at least still in that top six for the East. And then I'm very interested to see where these Pacers land. Like, where are they going to be, and what are they going to look like? Are they going to make any moves to kind of improve themselves, in addition to, of course, getting a healthy Tyrese Halliburton back? But ESPN NBA analyst Quentin Richardson talked about how he looks at the East after this Jaylen Brown trade.
2: I feel like the offseason is in full effect. Teams are loading up. Teams are trying to get themselves in position. They're looking at what the New York Knicks were able to do this last year, and they want in on it. Everybody feels like that was a wide-open race last year, and they feel like it may be the very well same way this upcoming season. And I look at Philly, I look at Boston, I look at Miami, I look at Detroit. All of these teams that are retooling and getting ready, it's going to be up for grabs. And it's going to, obviously, the regular season will give us a little foresight about what's going to happen, but I feel like it's going to be a wide open thing again in the East this year. It's going to be a lot of big teams and a lot of going back and forth, but I think it's anybody's ball game right now. And I think obviously LeBron is the one piece that's hovering out there. And if he goes to if he goes to Miami, he kind of tips the scale, but if he goes to Cleveland, he puts them right up in that upper echelon as being a serious contender as well.
1: Yeah, Quentin's not wrong with that at all. It's going to make the Eastern Conference must-watch TV. This past year, it was kind of topsy-turvy. Nobody expected Detroit to be the best team record-wise, but then they got to the postseason, and they looked like a young team that wasn't ready to be there. It becomes fascinating now what LeBron's going to do. How quickly does he want to make a move? And, Tanitra, here's where I'm at if I'm a GM across the NBA. I'm kicking myself. If I'm the Oklahoma City Thunder, not that you needed Jaylen Brown, but you had 932 picks, give or take, over the next 3 or 4 years. You could have probably gotten somebody like Jaylen Brown. If you're somebody else that had a lot of picks, if you're the Hawks, I cobbled together a trade where it would have been like Dyson Daniels, Zachary Richesha, a couple other pieces, threw in some picks. You could have maybe got Jaylen Brown, brought him back home. The fact that you allowed Philadelphia to swoop in there with an old Paul George and a bunch of picks 5 years down the road, it's borderline criminal what happened.
0: Yeah, it's a head-scratcher, because for sure, I was thinking even the Portland Trail Blazers, like, they could put a package together, as much as they probably don't want to lose a young Scoot Henderson. But if you've got to put that package together, Drew Holiday, we know, is always in the mix of a package somehow, somewhere. He's always on the move. But I thought the Blazers may have had a shot at kind of putting a package together that would have been similar. But ultimately, I think, yeah, LeBron now steps back and he has to make the decision. I think the East plays better for him in terms of championship hopes. But I think as far as you mentioned, when we're looking at the Western Conference, or really when we're looking at some teams overall, because the thought was Hawks, go after Jaylen Brown, try to get him, and then they didn't. And so, but when we see the details of this trade to the Sixers, it's an absolute head scratcher, right? But you still have the Western Conference, where it feels like, unless there's some major move that happens in the next 24 hours for maybe that number three spot. Right. I think the West is still set as Thunder, Spurs, probably still Nuggets where they are. I don't know. Lakers are a toss-up. They probably sit in that fourth spot, and then Rockets. And we'll see with the Timberwolves. I'm still not convinced that they've gotten better to the point where they move out of that sixth spot.
1: I don't know what the heck Minnesota's doing. They're going to be a fun team to watch. They're going to score a million points a game. I don't know how that plays out in the playoffs. I thought the Portland point was fantastic. I would have traded two or three of the young guys that you have because you're guard-oriented to go get Jaylen Brown and have him be a true number one. They didn't do it. You know, Boston probably could have got a better package out there, but they didn't.
0: They didn't indeed, but the Lakers did a lot in free agency. Who's feeling the most heat in L.A.? Rob Pelinka, Luka Doncic, we'll discuss next.
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0: this season. 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
1: I'm Christine Lisi. In the round of 32 at the World Cup, United States and Bosnia and Herzegovina are scoreless in the first half. The winner will play in the round of 16 versus Belgium, which came back to beat Senegal 3-2 in extra time. It has been a whirlwind in the NBA these last 2 days, a day after LeBron James announced he was leaving the Lakers and the Clippers traded Kawhi Leonard to the Raptors. The Celtics pulled off a blockbuster involving a finals MVP. They traded Jaylen Brown to the 76ers for Paul George, two future first-round picks and two future second-rounders. Brown, coming off a career season, joined Joel Embiid, Tyrese Maxey, and VJ Edgecombe in Philly. ESPN NBA analyst Shanae Agwumike.
2: VJ Edgecombe and Tyrese Maxey just downhill. They're excellent. But Jaylen Brown downhill, he's a savant. He's coming off of a 29 points per game season. He can get you a bucket. If you think about the 1, 2, 3/4 and JB, all of them have the same skill set, but this backcourt just got someone that is supercharged.
1: Two of baseball's top pitchers on the hill tonight. Pittsburgh ace Paul Skeens, 8 runs, 6 hits in 4. Philadelphia's Zach Wheeler, 4 runs, 9 hits, 10 strikeouts in 4 2/3. Phillies leading the Pirates 8-4, bottom five. Ozzie Albies, go-ahead solo home run. That's put the Braves up 2-1 on the Cardinals, bottom five. On ESPN, Brewers leading the Reds at 2-0, bottom one. 1 RBI each for William Contreras and Jake Bowers. Rays up 2-0 on the Royals, bottom four. Junior Caminero's homered for a 6th straight game. 3 home runs today for Dansby Swanson. He drove in 8 runs as well in the Cubs' 23-3 rout of the Padres.
3: Hey, this is Rich Eisen. Coming up on Thursday's show, comedian Brad Williams is in studio. The latest from the World Cup, and the guest host is Seth Rollins. 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
4: 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Denitra Batiste and John Michaels in for Amber and Ian. And hey, it's been busy, of course, with this Jaylen Brown trade from the Boston Celtics to the Philadelphia 76ers. It is arguably the blockbuster trade that shocked us all to kind of kick off free agency. So if you want to talk about it, weigh in with us. Again, call us at 888-SAY-ESPN, 888-729-3776. But meanwhile, a lot more activity over in L.A. because, hey, the Lakers, they lose Marcus Smart as a starting point. Then they acquire Walker Kessler in their own blockbuster trade with the Jazz. And they also agree to terms with Sandro Mamukelashvili. Got that right. Mm-hmm. Say that.
5: There you go.
4: Quickly. They bring in Quentin Grimes as well. And, of course, they get Colin Sexton to agree with the deal to the Lakers as well. Jackson Hayes leaving the Lakers and signing with the Jazz. Now, of course, the biggest of those, likely you could say Walker Kessler, because the thought was, hey, he was going to sign with Utah, but that didn't quite work the way Utah thought it would. The Lakers had their opportunity, seized it to get their big man to put in the middle, a guy that Luka Doncic wanted, so that that team could be faster while also having a rim protector there as well. But when you look at these moves that the Lakers have made, I mean, there's a lot of pressure on the general manager, Rob Pelinka, because at this point, you've agreed to let LeBron James move on, and you're saying that you think that Luka Doncic, whom you swept away in the heat of the night from the Dallas Mavericks in 2025, you're basically saying he's our cornerstone. You're then giving a massive contract to Austin Reeves, who bet on himself. You're bringing in Walker Kessler on a major deal as well. And you're saying that you think that those three are basically key to the Los Angeles Lakers being able to go on a championship run. Maybe not this year, but maybe in the next year or two. And of course, some additional pieces there as well. But I mean, John, to me, I feel like when you let go of a player like LeBron James, who single-handedly, you could argue, of course, with some other outstanding performances here and there, got this team out of the first round in a year where everyone assumed, the Houston Rockets, you got no Doncic, you got no Reeves. Houston moves on. Lakers beat them in 6 games. And you move on from LeBron James and say you think this is your future.
5: Well, look, LeBron was not part of the future. I think that was a very mutual decision. The Lakers wanted to move on. I think LeBron wanted to move on. Your centerpiece was always going to be Luka Doncic. When you traded for him at 27 years old, he is a true superstar in the league. I thought the moves for the Lakers are just moves. Those are moves that you go, all right, cool, you added some pieces. You overpaid for Austin Reeves. I'm sorry, Austin Reeves, in my estimation, is not a $41 to $51 million a year player, and that's what he's going to make over the next 4 years. Walker Kessler is a rotation piece. He's not a $30 million a year center. You're talking about a guy at the best in his career. The most minutes he's ever played is 30 minutes a night. That's nice. The most points he's ever averaged for a full year is 11.1. And granted, with Luka, you don't have to do a whole lot. The other pieces are just guys. Colin Sexton is years removed from being kind of a star in the league, and we thought he was going to be a little more than he is. Quentin Grimes is a nice shooter. They're not close to San Antonio. They're not close to Oklahoma City. And unless, I don't even know if there's an unless. Unless Austin Reeves turns to about 23, 24 points a game and becomes a real number two, I think they just made moves to say for the fact that they made moves.
4: Yeah, because when I look at it, and just to kind of break it down in the terms that you mentioned there as well, like I'm looking at Walker Kessler, right, and what he brings to the table, and I'm looking at the immediate comparison in Victor Wembanyama, just apples to apples in terms of position. And you look at Victor Wembanyama, you look at Isaiah Hartenstein, and think about, obviously we know what the alien can do. We saw Victor Wembanyama show us what the future is going to be with the Spurs and out west. You saw Isaiah Hartenstein come into a series where a very hobbled Thunder were still able to get to a game seven against the Spurs, in large part because Hartenstein went out there and basically made Wimby work for everything he had to get and anybody else that was coming inside from the Spurs. So I'm just trying to understand in that pantheon where Walker Kessler makes you better and where he's in that conversation, and I just don't feel like he is. And then, you know, kind of looking at Austin Reeves, while I agree, I think that there are times when he can shoot the lights out of the place. When I look at where Oklahoma City is, and granted, Lu Dort, not so much, but when I look at Oklahoma City, theirs is a two-way backcourt, right? And what Dort doesn't bring to you on the offensive side, he is killer defensively. Stephon Castle, yeah, he's got some growth, if you will, but you can see the burgeoning of a star two-way player, just amazing young talent. So again, I don't see where, if I stacked the Lakers up as currently constructed to where the Thunder are now, where the Spurs are now, and even some of the moves they made in the draft to deepen what they have as far as the rotation goes, I just don't see where it's there. Unless, like I said before, the Rob Pelinka is seeing the Walker Kessler major move, make a couple other pieces fit for this year, but with an eye out to say in 2 to 3 years, I'll be building and adding on to that in order to make a true run at the Spurs or a true run at the Thunder. But it's like Kendrick Perkins said, our ESPN NBA analyst on NBA Today. He said, hey, regardless of whether it's now or then, Rob Pelinka has pressure to get it done.
6: Rob Pelinka, your ass is on the clock. I believe there's no other general manager or whatever that's under the amount of pressure Rob Pelinka to make sure that he get this right and put a roster around Luka Doncic that they actually could be labeled legit title contenders. Because the Laker fan base is not trying to hear anything in between. It's either championship or bust. This is the city of champions.
5: Yeah, and that's the reality of being a Lakers general manager. That's the reality of trying to put together a roster. They don't live under the same rules as a lot of other franchises. You're talking about Tinseltown. You're talking about L.A. They want to win. They're used to winning, whether it's Magic, Kareem, you name it. You've got a star in Luka Doncic, who dedicated last offseason to getting into better shape. He had a phenomenal year while he was healthy. The problem is now you've got $475 million tied up in Walker Kessler, Austin Reeves, and Luka Doncic. Two of those things are not like the other. I'm sorry, the other two guys are way overpaid, and the Lakers are not going to win a title as currently constructed.
4: Yeah, and I think as well, you kind of look at this team, and going back to what you said about the franchise, like this is a franchise that has expectations the same way the Celtics have expectations of being a winning organization, and you see them having gotten that championship in 2020 and having to really go into a decade's drought before LeBron James arrived, and now they're building and they're in the conversation of contending, but not necessarily contending for a title. And you do wonder how this actually gets them a step closer. I don't think that it necessarily does, but now, to your point, Luka Doncic is officially the man. You knew it when he was coming in, when they got him in 2025, that they were going to start building around him. But now Luka Doncic is on the clock. So you got to think that there have to be some high expectations for him as well, because now you're going to be expected to be the leader. You're going to be expected to deliver, and you're going to be expected not to be, you know, whining and complaining about calls and the like. You're now the face of this franchise, and now the expectation is going to be on your shoulders to get him back to the Larry O'Brien trophy.
5: Yeah, he was always going to be, I don't want to say he was ever in LeBron's shadow, because that's not the truth. Luka is a star on his own. But while LeBron was there, the headline was always going to be about LeBron. Now that LeBron has moved on, all of the headline is going to be on Luka. And I'll be honest, Luka's going to have more pressure this year than he's ever had in his career. Right. In Dallas, it was a great story dragging that Dallas Mavericks team all the way to the NBA Finals.
4: Right.
5: But them just making the finals was a big accomplishment.
4: For
5: just
4: sure,
5: making the finals in L.A. is not going to be a big accomplishment if they don't win it.
4: Exactly, because, you go back to that 2024 team, and that team, remember, before the trade deadline, that team was not even in the conversation of getting to the postseason, and then they make some moves, and you put together a team with Derek Lively Jr., you got Dan Gafford, P.J. Washington, and a healthy Kyrie, and all of a sudden they make a run to the NBA Finals. Woohoo! If you're Dallas, that's not going to be the bar that is set, is not the bar that's set for the Los Angeles Lakers. Quick update coming out of the World Cup, U.S. and Bosnia, still even at 0-0 in the 41st minute. We'll have updates all night long here on Amber and Ian. Now, the other blockbuster trade, the blockbuster of them all today, Jaylen Brown. That trade, will it have any impact on LeBron's decision? It's John Michaels and Tanitra Batiste here on Amber and Ian on ESPN Radio and the ESPN app.
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0: USA, USA, USA is officially on the board as Fowler and Balogun puts it in the net. 1-0, USA leads Bosnia as they are in the 41st minute and two. They're headed into halftime. And it was back and forth. And the United States actually did a great job early on just in terms of possessions. But now they're able to actually capitalize on it and put the first goal of the night for Team USA on the board. It's Amber and Ian on ESPN Radio, the ESPN app, and Sirius XM Channel 80, presented by Progressive Insurance. 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John Michaels, along with Tanitra Batiste, here with you guys tonight. Well, Jaylen Brown, the trade that we didn't see coming, but finally the Boston Celtics found themselves a trade partner in a division rival in this Philadelphia 76ers. Essentially, you got a couple first-round picks in the deal, a couple second-round picks, but ultimately it's a Jaylen Brown for Paul George trade. But the question is, with LeBron James still out there deciding which team he is going to move on to after announcing that he would not be with the Lakers this upcoming season, do you see this Jaylen Brown trade having any impact on what LeBron ultimately decides to do?
1: Look, LeBron has said openly, or not, maybe not openly, Rich Paul, I believe, has said it, that money is not going to be a factor, that he would even play on the minimum to go somewhere where he has a chance to win an NBA title. Does he decide to be much like Kevin Durant was years ago and go follow where he thinks he has the best chance to win? Because if that's the case, he goes to OKC or he goes to San Antonio. I just don't see that happening. I think LeBron cares too much about his legacy. That's why I don't think he would follow Jaylen Brown over to Philadelphia. I think it literally is going to come down to three teams. Now, go to Golden State, Olden State, whatever you'd want to call them, if you have Steph and you have LeBron and Draymond Green re-signs, if they end up doing that, and Kristaps Porzingis. That would be fun. They're like a 7 seed. I mean, that's where they're going to be if LeBron goes there. If he goes east and he goes to Cleveland, you put him with James Harden and Spider Mitchell, and if they're able to keep Jared Allen and obviously keep Evan Mobley, I think they're a top 2 or 3 seed. Same thing if he goes down to Miami, because all of a sudden he doesn't have to do the heavy lifting. He's got great defenders in behind him. All he's going to have to do is facilitate the basketball. But if you had a dream, for me, it would be going to San Antonio. That would, it's never going to happen, but that would be the dream.
0: Yeah, no, that'd be super cool. But let me ask you this, going back to what you said about legacy, when you say that he wouldn't necessarily go to certain teams like the Thunder, like the Spurs, because of legacy, when you think of legacy, what do you mean in that context?
1: I just don't think being a last-minute ring chaser. Like, everybody goes back to the decision with LeBron and go, oh, you know, he decided to team up with D-Wade and Chris Bosh. I have no problem with that. He had gone 7 years in Cleveland and hadn't won an NBA title. And when you're talking about Anderson Varejao maybe being the second best player on his team and Boobie Gibson and guys like that, why wouldn't you go team up when you're a free agent to go do so? Same thing in Los Angeles. He decides to leave Miami and he wants to go to arguably the most storied franchise in the history of the NBA. I just don't see LeBron at 41 years old wanting to go be the third piece in San Antonio, or wanting to go be the fourth piece, whatever it would maybe, in Oklahoma City. That's what I mean by legacy. To me, the natural move is go back home. Finish out your career in Cleveland where it started. Maybe you bring Cleveland an NBA championship. If not, you get sent off into the sunset the best way possible.
0: For sure. And I just had to ask that legacy question, John, because, of course, one of the pieces of feedback, kind of what you saw, the pushback on LeBron yesterday was, oh, yeah, there he goes again, being a ring chaser. He's just going to go to wherever he thinks he's going to get a ring. And my thought was, well, why wouldn't he do that? Like, why wouldn't he at least go to a contender, right? But if we're talking about it, like you said, in terms of legacy, where, hey, he's always kind of been the alpha dog, the number one, if you will, why would he go to a team like the Thunder or the Spurs, where he'd arguably be possibly the number three? So yeah, just kind of that clarification there. But I do agree with you. It would be fun. I don't know if it could happen, but it would be a cool thing if we got the opportunity to see LeBron James and Victor Wembanyama together. And unsportsmanlike, Michelle Smallman, host of Unsportsmanlike, said, hey, maybe the Spurs should give it a try.
2: We keep talking about the Spurs adding a veteran presence that can teach Wemby and that young core how to win. If LeBron James is willing to take less and it's financially possible, what about him joining Wemby and the Spurs? He could teach Wemby how to win, teach him how to preserve his body, the business of the NBA. I don't know. I see a lot of connectivity there. I doubt it will happen, but if there's a mystery team, I just wanted to throw that one out there.
1: Great points by Michelle, because if you watch the NBA Finals, you're talking about a team that had five double-digit leads and literally blew all of them. One, they hung on to win. But outside of that, they probably could have won the championship had they had a veteran presence. LeBron not only could teach Wemby how to become the superstar that he needs to be, because I think Wemby had big-time shrinkage in the Finals. He could also help Dylan Harper, who was great, help, obviously, Stephon Castle, who was great, make it easier for Julian Champagne to stand there and shoot wide-open threes, be able to be a guy that takes over some of the ball handling and facilitation and get him into better shots in the fourth quarter. If he wanted to take the minimum, go to San Antonio. But then you get back to that legacy question, because he truly would be ring chasing if he goes up to San Antonio.
0: For sure. Yeah. And when you think about that exact point going about the veteran presence or lack thereof, they really thought on some level, although not a super grown veteran presence in De'Aaron Fox, but you're thinking, okay, you really didn't see, as at least I didn't see as much as I thought we could have seen or should have seen from like a Harrison Barnes, right? Because you've got that pedigree, you've got that experience. And so, yeah, you saw at the end of the game the veteran presence that helped the Knicks to close out that just wasn't there for the Spurs. So it would in theory work, and it probably would be an absolute show, because hey, LeBron wouldn't have as much pressure on him to carry a team like he's had to do just last season with the Lakers. So I think that would be fun. And I think too, I wouldn't mind seeing like a LeBron Jokic pairing.
1: Oh,
0: right?
1: God, yes.
0: Like that. That would just be super cool as well, because, again, I think that the Nuggets are a team that has pieces, right? Nikola Jokic being that main piece. Can you imagine if they brought Nikola Jokic or brought LeBron James in to pair him with Nikola Jokic? Jamal Murray is healthy. Christian Braun's healthy. Cam Johnson is healthy and plays a little bit better than what we've seen. Like, that could be scary good, because Denver did end up as a 3 seed in the West. And just imagine.
1: Well, you think about LeBron.
0: Would make that is.
1: Jokic would by far be the best big he's ever played with. Now, he got to play with Anthony Davis the year that they won the title. Anthony was 100% healthy.
0: But Anthony, when he's healthy.
1: Right. That's the big thing. Joker is there. Chris Bosh turned into a stretch four when he was down in Miami. That would be a fascinating one. The one for me, and again, this goes to me being selfish, being a Heat fan, I'd love to see him paired up with Giannis and Bam, because he then has something that he really never would have had, and that's two monsters behind him to play defense. Because a lot of times you think about it, Sinitra, when LeBron is on the floor, he had to guard one through at least four, and in sometimes he'd have to guard one through five.
0: Yep.
1: Now you could just tell him, you go take the best perimeter player and don't worry about it. You want to talk about switchability? Throw Andrew Wiggins in there. You have switchability of Wiggins, LeBron, Giannis, and Bam. Davion Mitchell's a dog. That would be maybe the best defensive team in the history of the NBA if you put that group together.
0: Yeah, and you think about the physicality that you see in the East and how that physicality started to continue to show itself more and more as the playoffs went on. And I just see a LeBron, Giannis, Bam type of trio that kind of harkens back to a big three that really, and I think that's the kind of big three where you don't need the other two starters to be superstars.
1: Sure.
0: You just need them to do their jobs, play their roles, and get it done.
1: And the opportunity to go back and right a wrong. And I know the way the divorce ended between the Heat and LeBron was not really amicable. Pat Riley felt a little bit slighted on that. Think about it. He went back and righted the wrong in Cleveland. Went back there and won Cleveland an NBA title. If he goes back and gets Miami into the mix, it would be one of the ultimate redemption stories. So, selfishly, go back to the 305, Bron.
0: Yeah, and I think most people are wondering if there's the ability, sort of like when a husband and wife divorce and then they find a way to become amicable and friends and co-parent. A lot of people are wondering if that kind of symbiosis can even happen between Pat Riley and LeBron James. But yeah, that would be major. We'll get both sides of the Jaylen Brown trade, starting with Philly. How to come together. We'll discuss. It's Amber and Ian on ESPN Radio.
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0: Christine Lisi. At the World Cup, the round of 32, the United States leads Bosnia and Herzegovina 1-0 at the half. The winner will play in the round of 16 against Belgium, which rallied to beat Senegal in extra time 3-2. After experiencing the best season of his NBA career, Jaylen Brown is Philadelphia bound. ESPN's Shams Charania is reporting a blockbuster deal. The Celtics agreed to trade Brown to the 76ers for Paul George, 2 first-round picks and 2 second-round picks. The future seems bright for Brown and his new team, according to ESPN NBA analyst Quentin Richardson.
1: Jaylen Brown is going to be yet again an MVP candidate right now next year. I think you're going to see him try and step his game up and take another step with this organization. And like you said, I love BJ Edgecombe. There's nothing not to love about this young kid. Now, obviously, we've seen Tyrese rising to be an all-NBA level player. The biggest question is going to remain. If Joel Embiid can be healthy, they can be one of the deadliest teams in the East.
0: The deal comes days after Brown was mentioned as part of a major trade package for Giannis Antetokounmpo, but that deal fell through as the Bucks traded Giannis to Miami. Baseball, Junior Caminero has homered for a 6th consecutive game. He and the Rays now leading the Royals 3-0 top of the 7th. Phillies up 8-4 on the Pirates bottom 6. Paul Skenes went 4 innings tonight. He gave up 7 earned. Braves leading the Cardinals 2-1 bottom 7. Ozzie Albies with the go-ahead solo home run. Cubs number 9 hitter Dansby Swanson, a hat trick of home runs, 8 RBI in the 23-3 round of the Padres. He's got 26 RBI his last 10 games, tied for the most over a 10-game span with Joe DiMaggio, Jimmy Fox, Lou Gehrig, and Mel Ott, all Hall of Famers.
2: 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I'll tell you if my position has changed. 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
2: 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John Michaels, Anthony Trebatiste, in for Amber and Ian. And blockbusters, fireballs, whatever you want to call it, but it definitely went down in Boston. From Boston to Philly tonight, as we got word of the Jaylen Brown trade sending him to the Philadelphia 76ers. Derek Bodner, who covers the Sixers for PHLY Sports, joins us here tonight. And listen, Derek, I saw on your feed, on your X feed, holy dot, dot, dot, dot, Jaylen Brown is a 76er and Paul George a Celtic. That was down the feed of PHLY Sixers. What was your reaction when you got this news?
3: Well, I think you just read it. That was pretty much my reaction, because there are some, like, you know, you get these notifications, you get these texts, and your first and second and third response is like, did somebody get hacked? Like, this can't be real.
2: Yeah.
3: I didn't see this one coming. And then you needed a couple minutes to really let it sink in. No, this is not a trade that was on my radar. You know, I thought there's a chance they could move Paul George, but I thought it was going to be a little more like they were trying to split his one massive contract into multiple contracts to get a little bit of flexibility, not a we're going to, you know, use him as the basis of a star-level trade. This one certainly came out of left field. You know, obviously you felt like Jaylen Brown was going to get moved, you know, when your name is dangled that high profile in trade talks and it doesn't materialize.

0: I think the Sixers' big three of Embiid, Maxey, and Paul George only played in like 36 games over a two-year span together. They were wearing down in the second round of that series against the Knicks. Joel Embiid was certainly wearing down. Paul George looked like he was wearing down. Tyrese Maxey was dealing with an injured finger. So I think, you know, they were at their highest points. They were pretty good, but they were never around consistently enough either that you believe they could sustain a long playoff run or that they could really develop the kind of chemistry that you need to execute in high leverage situations in the playoffs. So I think they felt like they were talented, but never really a contender. You know, I think a lot of it is still going to be like they need some good injury luck on the Joel Embiid front. Hopefully year two coming back from this injury now, you know, he made a good step this year. He needs to make another one here, one more year removed. But if they do that, I mean, look, this is a team where I think you looked at Tyrese Maxey, and despite all the growth that he made, he's even talked about how he wants to get off ball a little more, really weaponize that movement shooting that he has, that gravity that he has. Jaylen Brown can help do that. Part of the problem with Paul George, besides the fact that he just wasn't out there all that much, is that at this age, he wasn't able to really ramp up his offense when he needed to because Joel Embiid was out of the lineup. Now you have someone in Brown who can do that. And the Sixers have just never really had a wing-type player who can initiate. And in this league, increasingly, you need someone of that size who can really initiate part of your offense. And they now have that. So I think they are certainly more dangerous. You know, I think they are better built to withstand extended Joel Embiid absences. But at the end of the day, if they're really going to contend in May and June, you need some really good luck on that Joel Embiid front.
1: Yeah, Derek Bodner covers the Sixers for PHLY Sports, joining us here on Amber and Ian. And you put out an updated Sixers cap sheet. Sixers still have about $10.3 million in space left under that hard cap, and with 13 players under contract. But when you look across this roster and you think about the chances of another free agent who's still out there, or a free agent who's still out there in LeBron James, what are the chances you think that the Sixers would reach out to him to maybe team up with Embiid and Jaylen Brown?
0: Well, I have no doubt they'll reach out. Whether or not that will be at the top of LeBron's list, I think, is a very different question. You know, if you're Mike Gandy, and Mike overlapped with LeBron in Cleveland, you have to make that call. You certainly have a more compelling case now than you did, you know, 6 hours ago. But I still think if I'm LeBron, I think you're either going someplace, you're either going home to Cleveland, you're either going someplace that you previously have a relationship in Miami, or you're trying to team up with Steph. I still feel like those are the three most likely outcomes. I don't think this changes anything in that regard. But like I said, I think if the Sixers are a much more attractive destination now than they were a few hours ago, so you have to make that call, I would still just be a little bit skeptical if it actually happened.
2: What does that do now for the development of Tyrese Maxey? I loved Maxey as a player, seeing what he could do. He's not going to have the ball in his hands quite as much with Jaylen Brown. Can those two guys coexist and really make that that engine run on the offensive side?
0: Yeah, I would guess there are few people in Philadelphia right now who are happier for this than Tyrese Maxey. You know, I think he really excelled playing next to James Harden. In fact, in part because Tyrese Maxey was one of the best off-ball catch-and-shoot players in the world when he was playing next to James Harden. He really excelled as both an off-ball catch-and-shoot movement shooter and as a movement shooter. And then using the threat of that shot to get him better driving lanes. He is unique in that he can be on ball, and you can run through a lot of DHOs and ball screens, and he can excel in that. He's got deep range with a great step-back jumper. But I think over the last couple of years, he's really felt the burden of trying to create all of that offense for himself. He's really felt the burden of being double and triple teamed at all times on the perimeter, especially when Joel Embiid's been out of lineup. And as a, you know, 6'2" guard, that can at times be a little bit difficult, I think. So I think he is welcoming this in a big way. You know, I think he is the kind of player who, like I said, excels playing off ball. Obviously, Jaylen Brown is not the level of a playmaker and a passer as James Harden was. But I think if you can, you know, figure out sets where you can make the reads a little bit simpler maybe for Jaylen Brown, let him leverage his threat at a drive and get Tyrese Maxey moving off ball for some open shots, I think they should find a way to excel together.
1: Indeed. Derek Bodner covers the Sixers for PHLY Sports. We appreciate you for stopping by.
0: Thank you. My pleasure.
2: They're going to be such a fascinating team now. I mean, Philadelphia became a must-watch ball club. Yeah, yeah. Philly, if they're healthy, and what Derek said was spot on with that, if they're 100% healthy, it'll be really interesting to see how far they can go. Health is going to be good, but as I mentioned to Nitra, you now have a guy during the regular season. If Joel needs a couple of days off, you've got somebody in Jaylen Brown that can carry the load.

0: draft, and you've got someone in Jaylen Brown who can carry the load, someone in Tyrese Maxey who's evolving and whose game will probably evolve that much more with a Jaylen Brown in that starting five. And then you've got B.J. Edgecombe coming back in his sophomore season, and you had to love what you saw out of him, and even playing well beyond his years coming into the postseason in his rookie season. So yeah, I think that what Philadelphia is building there, probably one or two more pieces to kind of add to the mix, if you will, but they're right up there in the conversation with the contenders coming out of the East. We go from Philly now to Boston. What's next for the Celtics after the Jaylen Brown trade? It's Tanitra Batiste and John Michaels here on Amber and Ian on ESPN Radio, and a two-time NBA champ will join us next to talk about it. It's Amber and Ian on ESPN Radio, the ESPN app, and Sirius XM Channel 80.
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0: The Celtics are trading Jaylen Brown to the Sixers for Paul George, 2 first-round picks and 2 second-round draft picks.
1: For the Celtics, they tried to trade for Giannis. They offered Jaylen Brown and 2 unprotected first-round picks for Giannis. They missed out, but ever since then, they didn't just stop the conversations there. They continue to have trade talks.
2: I think it's something Philadelphia had to do. I woke up this morning and I looked at the Eastern Conference. When I looked at where Philadelphia was, I thought this was a team that was outside of the plan.

0: ESPN on ESPN Radio, the ESPN app, and Sirius XM Channel 80, presented by Progressive Insurance. You can give us a call to give us your reaction about the move, the trade, the blockbuster deal that sent Jaylen Brown to the Philadelphia 76ers, sent Paul George to Boston Celtics. John Michaels, along with Tanitra Batiste, here with you tonight. And when you think about it, John, the only place that we thought in the East that Jaylen Brown would have landed would have been Milwaukee, because that would have meant that the deal to send Giannis Antetokounmpo to Boston actually went through. Once that deal wasn't consummated, the thought was, you'll probably see Jaylen Brown, either one of two things. Either there's going to be a come-to-Jesus conversation between Jaylen Brown and Brad Stevens, the organization makes up, and they move on as serious contenders still in the East and still serious contenders for a title. But you're thinking the other option, if they don't retain him, they send him out west. Maybe to the Blazers, maybe to the Rockets, but definitely somewhere out west. Never did you think that they were going to send him to an Eastern Conference team, a division rival, a team that ousted them out of the playoffs this postseason, and a team that has a nice enough core already with the likes of VJ Edgecombe, Tyrese Maxey, and a healthy Joel Embiid, and yet here we are.
1: Yeah, it doesn't make a whole lot of sense. The biggest thing that you just said there is trading him to somebody who's a rival in your division, in your conference, that you're now going to have to go against. You don't think Jaylen Brown's going to have added motivation every time he plays Boston? Like, when that NBA schedule comes out, he's going to take that pen and put a big circle around it and say, I'm ready to whoop up on Boston. Like, seriously, I am ready to whoop up on Boston because you discarded me like yesterday's trash. No disrespect to Paul George, maybe a little bit of disrespect. You discarded me for a guy that's 5 years past his prime and draft choices that are in middle school when we have a true NBA title contending team. So he's going to go there and try to put a whooping on the Boston Celtics. And I know people in Beantown have to be livid.
0: Yeah, and you can imagine that in Philadelphia, and you know that fan base, right? It's a very rabid fan base. You're talking about how it's going to feel when Jaylen Brown is in position to give the Celtics a little payback. Can you imagine what it's going to be like in Philly when the Celtics come to town? That first game? Oh, man. I would love nothing more to be in the arena. I mean, I am sure it's absolutely going crazy there, because a guy like Jaylen Brown, especially with what we saw out of him, averaging nearly 29 points a game, 8 rebounds, his best season arguably of his career, sixth place in voting for MVP, a former NBA MVP finals. I mean, we could go on and on about the accolades and how we've seen him continue to grow into the player that he is, who arguably, John, also last week we were talking about a Jaylen Brown who was confident that he could be a one and can, right? So you're talking about essentially giving a one who is in his prime for a guy and some picks, which you don't know what those picks are going to turn out to be, because they're probably going to be deep in the first round, if you will. You basically are saying, yeah, we have the opportunity to win now with a Jaylen Brown, Jason Tatum, Derek White, and all of the supporting players, all the supporting cast members, and maybe even a Mitchell Robinson, but you decided to move on from Jaylen Brown. And the question becomes, when you look at, and we just kind of called it out, right? When you look at the roster for the Celtics that's currently constructed, you look at the roster for the Sixers as currently constructed, you think about which team actually got better. And ESPN NBA analyst Janae Ogumake joined SportsCenter to talk about who she thinks got better after this trade.
2: I would just say anytime you have a young player in the MVP conversation, you're going to probably side that way. We finally got the answer in that Jason Tatum is their guy and he's their cornerstone. And even coming off of a major injury, they're still building around him. That is the answer that people have been wondering for years. But then also Paul George, he's probably more of a natural three-point shooter, catch and shooter. And you know what that fits? That fits Joe Mazzulla's system. Spacing the floor, having size, having versatility, having people that can switch, but most importantly, having people that can light it up from three. So it is kind of a fit for fit. You've got off the dribble guys in Philly now, and you've got catch and shooters primarily in Boston. But I tend to always, you know, say the benefit goes to the younger guy who we mentioned in the category of MVP, at least in this transaction.
1: Like I said, if you would have got Paul George, the 2014 version or the 2012 version, that would have been an unbelievable trade. I would have then said Boston got the better end of the deal. The problem is you're getting the 2026 version who's gone through major injury, gone through suspension, isn't 100% healthy now, and you traded him for a guy that was 29. Tanitra, going into last year, everybody looked at Boston and said it's a throwaway year.
0: It's a bridge year. Bridge year. Yeah,
1: Jason Tatum's got a torn Achilles. They're not going to be very good. Lo and behold, they finished second in the Eastern Conference. Why? Yeah. Because Jaylen Brown elevated his game and proved he could be a true number one. Now he can go be a number one where he doesn't even have to be a one. Joel Embiid's a one when healthy. Tyrese Maxey can be a one when healthy. Jaylen Brown's just going to be able to play a role. They're a deadly team if that team stays all the way together.
0: Amber and Ian on ESPN Radio, the ESPN app, and Sirius XM Channel 80. John Michaels along with Tanitra Batiste. And when I look at who I think got the better of the trade, the answer is the Sixers by far. I think the Celtics, on the other hand, they got some splaining to do because this is still a baffling one in that you mentioned it, but in addition to what you shared, when you look at the core of this team and their run in the 2020s, they ranked first in regular season wins, first in playoff wins. They're the only team to both win a championship and make another finals. Right. This is during an era where we saw essentially eight different teams hoist a banner and hold the Larry O'Brien trophy. To me, when I look at the ranking of first in playoff wins, regular season wins, going to the finals, winning a title, that's consistency. That's consistency that allows you to do that. And the consistency is in that tandem of not just Jason Tatum, but also Jaylen Brown. So it's very difficult to kind of see how a team with that much success that was because of a 1-2 punch, how you are now thinking that pivoting in the direction of Paul George,
1: right?
0: How that's going to keep this team. Yes, they're still probably going to win 50-plus games, for sure. They're still probably going to be in the top six of the Eastern Conference, for sure. But if the question is, you're already in win-now mode because of what you showed us you could do this past season without Jason Tatum, I don't know why you then move yourself at least a step back from being in win-now mode.
1: You could go backwards with Boston. Think about the years they had the knockdown dragouts with Miami. They played three Eastern Conference finals against Miami. You had one where they come back from 3-0 down, and if Jason Tatum doesn't roll an ankle, maybe they go to an NBA Finals that year. They lose in the bubble where Tyler Hero went absolutely icky balooky and went crazy, hitting a bunch of shots, and Bam Adebayo blocked Jason Tatum at the rim, or maybe they go to a finals there. That's how good this team was. They also needed a Jimmy Butler miss at the end of Game 7 on Miami's home floor to go to the finals and win the title.
0: Yeah.
1: They've been a great tandem. I don't understand breaking up great tandems until it's absolutely necessary. Like, you just don't. You didn't break up the NWO in wrestling until it became absolutely necessary. I know. Nobody, you have no idea what I'm talking about with the NWO, but that's okay. You don't break them up unless it's necessary. And that's where you go back to what was going on behind the scenes that we didn't know.
0: That's still my question as well. I'm looking to see what leaks come out in the next days, weeks, and months ahead for us to find out what really kind of promulgated this. Because, again, you lose out on the Giannis sweepstakes. You can still go back to the drawing board and try to salvage things, right, with a Jaylen Brown as opposed to Paul George, who's owed $54.1 million next season, $56.6 million in 27-28 on a player option. And then you look at Jaylen Brown, and it's $57.1 in 26-27, and then, of course, $61 in 27-28. But again, we're talking about a Jaylen Brown that did all the things in last season, not just last season, but even in their run to the NBA championship, he was the finals MVP. So you've got nothing but a whole lot of runway in front of Jaylen Brown and a whole lot of runway behind Paul George. Well, we got a whole lot of runway in the World Cup as well, with the U.S. leading Bosnia 1-0 in this 59th minute. And this is such a great opportunity for the U.S. The U.S., of course, is expected to win this. We thought that their key to winning would ultimately be getting out of the gates early. They didn't get that goal until late in that first half, but nonetheless still the only ones with points on the board. This is a match that's winnable for them, but how important is this match for the U.S. just in terms of what we want to see out of them in the World Cup, but also what we're trying to build here in the U.S. with soccer?
1: I think it's important enough to where it's a must win. You yes. lose, all of a sudden, all the goodwill that you built up over those first two matches when you beat Paraguay and you beat Australia goes out the window. Next match, if you win, you go against Belgium. That is a winnable match. If I watched today, yeah. Belgium and obviously Senegal, which was a great soccer match. You could easily be up 3-0 right now. Balogun had a goal early that was called offside. He scores the goal, and then in the last 30 seconds of the first half, he had an unbelievable shot that ricochets off the post, and unfortunately it goes high, or the Team USA is really rolling over Bosnia right now. Main thing here, you got to hold on and get this victory, because all the goodwill goes out the window if you don't.
0: Indeed. And if the U.S. is able to hang on and they take on Belgium, this will be a good look for them. Because remember, they played a friendly about 3 months ago, 5-2 in favor of Belgium. But the U.S. didn't have Adams, Dest, Richards, as well as Freeman. Freeman was on the bench, and those guys, of course, were injured. So it'll be a different story come next week if they move on. Coming up, as promised, a two-time NBA champion will join us to discuss the shocking Jaylen Brown trade from the Boston Celtics to the Philadelphia 76ers. It's Amber and Ian on ESPN Radio, the ESPN app, and Sirius XM Channel 80. John Michaels, along with Tanitra Batiste, talking all things the Jaylen Brown trade.
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0: Christine Lisi. World Cup round of 32, the United States leading Bosnia-Herzegovina 1-0 in the 61st minute on a goal by Phil Balogun. The winner will play in the round of 16 against Belgium, which rallied to beat Senegal in extra time 3-2. After experiencing the best season of his NBA career, Jaylen Brown, Philadelphia bound. ESPN's Shams Charania is reporting a blockbuster deal. Celtics agree to trade Brown to the 76ers for Paul George, two future first-round picks and two future second-round picks. The future seems bright for Brown and his new team. The deal comes days after Brown was mentioned as part of a major trade package for Giannis Antetokounmpo. That deal, though, falling through as the Bucks traded Giannis to Miami. Here's Shams on that deal.
1: Why would the Celtics, at the age of 30, move Jaylen Brown right now for a player who's several years older? I think overall, the Celtics were in a tough spot because once it's so out there around the league that Jaylen Brown is available for trade, it became a situation where you saw his value, for whatever reason, start to diminish as the last week went on.
0: Baseball Pirates ace Paul Skeens, worst start of his three-year career, 8 runs, 7 of them earned on 6 hits in just 4 innings of work. He didn't reach the 5th inning for only the 8th time in 72 Major League games. Phillies leading the Pirates 8-6, bottom 7. Junior Caminero has homered for a 6th consecutive game. Rays now up 4-0 in that one, bottom 8. They're leading the Royals 4-0. Ozzy Albies 2-for-4 with a solo home run and an RBI double. Braves leading the Cardinals 5-1, top 9. On ESPN, Reds and Brewers tied at 2 in the top of the 5th.
2: Hey, it's Michelle Smallman, and coming up Thursday as NBA free agency continues to roll on, I'll tell you the one team that I haven't quite figured out what they're doing yet. It's Unsportsmanlike, 6 a.m. Eastern, right here on ESPN Radio, ESPN2, and ESPNU.

0: ESPN app, Sirius XM Channel 80, presented by Progressive Insurance. John Michaels, along with Tanitra Batiste, here with you on a Jaylen Brown to the Sixers night. We got the blockbuster news earlier, the breaking news that Jaylen Brown was being traded from the Boston Celtics to the Philadelphia 76ers. And Boston Celtics radio analyst and two-time NBA champion Cedric Maxwell joins us here on Amber and Ian. And Cedric, after the deal with the Bucks didn't happen for the Celtics to land Giannis, it kind of looked like the logical landing spot for Jaylen Brown, who was still out there in the ethos to be traded, would be somewhere maybe out west, like maybe the Blazers or the Rockets. But never did we think the East and the Sixers. I mean, what was your reaction?
1: Somebody give me an Excedrin, man, because damn, I can't hardly believe it. I mean, for a team like Philly that I've hated for so long, to get a guy like Jaylen Brown, you know, Brad makes these kind of decisions. But, you know, the other narrative, you know, you said, well, trade value of him is going down. Why not keep him? Why not just keep him? If that was the case, then the season that he had last year, he built himself up into one of the top players in the league. Why not do it again? But, you know, they pulled the trigger now, and there's a lot of, boy, there's a lot of angst out here. A lot of Celtic fans are calling me, and I had a friend of mine said, oh, the Celtics have broke my heart again. So it's just crazy.
2: Cedric, when you look at this, was there something going on behind the scenes that we don't know that would facilitate a trade like this?
1: You know what? I am not behind the scenes, but I just don't know. I mean, Jaylen Brown had arguably the best season of his career individually. I mean, he was an MVP candidate. He led this team, a team that, you know, you didn't think was going to win that many games, to win 60 games this year. So dominant. And I mean, on both ends of the floor, defensively dominant. But something happened, and I don't know what it is. I'm still scratching my head, and I'm going home right now. I might have a big damn bowl of Jell-O or something, because something got to happen.

0: in my head right now. I don't know what it is.
1: Yeah, we feel the same, Cedric. Cedric Maxwell, Boston Celtics radio analyst, two-time NBA champion, joining John Michaels, Antonitra Batiste here on Amber and Ian on ESPN Radio. And Cedric, Jaylen Brown is the type of player. He is originally from the Atlanta metro area, right? So the Hawks fan base has been hoping, wishing, praying for the last several seasons every time Jaylen Brown comes up in the conversation about the possibility of moving him on from Boston. The Hawks kind of raise their hands. And you got to think there are so many teams that missed out on the opportunity to get a Jaylen Brown, because originally it was, hey, you want him, you got to get four picks. But as time went on, now you see it's more like four first-rounders, and then it ends up being essentially a trade-off for Paul George. Where does this put this team now in terms of where the Celtics are in the Eastern Conference in contending for a title this upcoming season?
0: Well, when you lose a guy like Jaylen Brown, to me, and I try to be as honest as I can, it seems like that's a step back, that reshuffling the deck. Obviously you're waiting for Tatum to come back and get back into form. But when you lose such a dynamic player, the way he was able to play and the things he was able to do on both ends of the floor, it tells me that you're starting to look at things a little different. Celtics always compete for a championship. And it's funny, though, because I'm out of my words right now. All I can hear myself going, I'm trying to get words out. I can't.
1: Yeah, and another thing that you just mentioned, I'm sorry, John, I just wanted to kind of add to that with something that Cedric said that hit me, and that was, you're obviously then waiting for Jason Tatum to kind of come back and be himself, but Jaylen Brown showed you that you had an insurance policy, essentially, this past season, because you only got Jason Tatum for 17 regular season games and then that first round of the playoffs. But what if you don't have a 100% Jason Tatum back for any portion of next season? Your insurance policy is now gone.
0: You got a home right now that's in Florida, and what you have a hurricane coming, and your insurance policy is like, damn, I got to read this to see if it's still good or not. Tatum is an awesome player. I hope he comes back 100%.
1: For sure.
0: But when you had those two guys who were such a dynamic duo, when I think about the way they fed off each other, the way they played, the way they appreciated each other, but now to go to Philadelphia, to Philly, an arch rival, it doesn't sting no more than that for me as a Sixer hater.
2: Does that say something about Jaylen Brown, the fact that they sent him to, of all places, Philadelphia?
0: Yeah, it says a lot about everything. That, obviously you don't want to try to send him to a rival, but maybe everything else had kind of gone downhill. You weren't able to get what it was. Somebody said, 60 cents on the dollar. Was it actually 60 cents on the dollar? I think that people are going to look at it and they're going to evaluate it. And Paul George, mind you now, Paul George was one of the best players in the league.
2: Right.
0: But you're talking about the guy who sat out last year, had to sit out last year, about 30 games because of drug allegations. So it's very, very scary when I think how this has come down.
2: When you talk about Jason Tatum, and I want to go to him, full disclosure, I've torn both my Achilles. It's the worst injury. I don't wish it on my worst enemy, and it takes forever to come back. But by that second year, you start to get back to where you were. Do you think he can get back to where he was when he was arguably a top five player in the NBA and then carry Boston and the guys that he has around him?
0: Well, he's going to have to, and I think that you look at him. The Celtics have done their due diligence again, trying to protect him. But as you said, I've never had an Achilles injury. But what I know, it takes time. One of my best friends I played with was Nate Archibald. Mm-hmm. And Nate Archibald came back from two Achilles injuries and came back and played extremely well. But there's always something that you lose in the transition between getting hurt and getting healthy from an Achilles.
2: I was going to say, what do you do now? Does Derek White just tune in and become your number two? Because I love Derek White, everything he's done. But he turns in, he's 32 years old. Do they have enough around Jason Tatum to stay competitive?
0: Well, you're starting to add some pieces. Brad Stott probably isn't still dealing. You know, Conley comes over. I like that pickup there. You know, as a point, he's going to help you out. But still, I think they're going to have to get more big. They're going to get more size. Obviously, getting Robinson from the Knicks, but
1: yeah.
0: Robinson isn't a free throw shooter. Robinson isn't he isn't a scorer, but he's a defender. So he can rebound the basketball, but that's the same thing you were getting from, you know, maybe other players right now on this team. So I'm just very curious to see how this thing is going to go down.
1: And at the risk of making you cringe, Cedric, Jaylen Brown is now joining the big three for the Sixers in Joel Embiid, Tyrese Maxey, and a rookie in VJ Edgecombe who just showed out. So can't wait to see what he does. But how does Jaylen Brown fit into what the Sixers bring to the table just in terms of making them a contender in the East?
0: Jaylen brings a lot of stuff. His physicality, you know, being strong, being able to score the basketball, being able to take some of the pressure off Embiid and Maxey. You know, Paul George, for a while, he played well against the Boston Celtics in the playoffs. But during the Knicks, they just kind of folded 10. Jaylen Brown won't do that. And Jaylen Brown might be back in a position where he's going to give them that much more ammo. So it's going to be scary if you think, you know, the Philadelphia, but you always think about, can Joel Embiid be healthy during that time? That's going to be still a huge question.
1: Just as we asked the question of about Paul George, it's the same question that we throw out there for Joel Embiid as well.
2: Will Jaylen Brown be accepted back into Boston? Like, what's the reception going to be when he comes back to Boston?
0: Oh, it's going to be a good one. It's going to be a Paul Pierce-like reception. When Paul left and came back, there were people crying. There were people who just, you know, because he was such a dynamic player. I was talking to my broadcast partner, Sean Grandy, and he made mention, he said, Jaylen Brown, even right now getting traded, will have his jersey retired by the Boston Celtics one day. And I went, I don't know. I just don't know. Your relationships with organizations, sometimes it gets to be really shaky and a little scary when you think about your movement or where you've gone.
1: Yeah, and maybe you just hope, as your partner mentioned, that time might heal all wounds, because you have to think that the Boston Celtics down the road, once Jaylen Brown calls it a career, that they'll see that this run that they've gone on for the last decade, the NBA Finals, championships, always being in the conversation about being a contender, is in large part due to the play of Jaylen Brown. Cedric Maxwell, Boston Celtics radio analyst and two-time NBA champion, thanks so much for joining us here on Amber and Ian.
0: Just send me a damn Excedrin, please.
2: We could definitely do that. I feel his pain. There is nothing worse than when one of your guys is let go and you trade him. I can't imagine trading somebody to my biggest rival or one of my biggest rivals.
1: Yeah, I mean, it's giving like a New Orleans Saints-Atlanta Falcons situation, as we would see here, right? When there was the wide receiver who, is it Joe Horn that I'm thinking about?
2: Yes, from the Saints and Falcons, yes.
1: Yeah, does not go over well, especially if that player is still in his prime and has plenty to give like Jaylen Brown does. We look at the day in the World Cup, and a huge thing that has happened with the U.S. squad. It's John Michaels and Tanitra Batiste here on Amber and Ian on ESPN Radio.
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2: Well, at least the ball got kicked around one time tonight. USA still up 1-0 over Bosnia and Herzegovina in the 76th minute in the round of 32. Amber and Ian on ESPN Radio, ESPN app, and Sirius XM Channel 80. And guess what? Score! Goal! How'd I do? I think he outdid me. But we scored. And, man, this has been exciting, though, because our thought was that this would be a USA team that would put itself in the best position to actually win the match by scoring early, when in fact they played, Bosnia has played the United States so very tactically tough throughout this match. But Balogun hits at 45 minutes. He gets a goal. And Tillman with the goal in the 82nd minute. Now the United States up 2-0 in the 82nd minute. So barring any stoppage time, you've got 8 minutes left before the USA is able to move on. This was SportsCenter, a new interview podcast from Rich Eisen featuring SportsCenter legends, available now on Disney Plus, the Rich Eisen Show YouTube channel, and all podcast platforms. This was SportsCenter. It's presented by Gusto and John. Mm-hmm. Bo Balogun's star turn at the World Cup went sideways early in the second half on Wednesday night as the American forward was sent off. Now, this was after a VAR review, but it was for dragging his cleats down the back of Bosnia defender Tariq Muharremovic's leg and onto his foot. And anytime you see those cleats kind of dragging and cleats up, that's almost invariably going to get you a red card. And granted, as I mentioned, he put this team up first, 1-0 just before halftime, third goal of the tournament. And it was a stunner, because initially we're thinking, that's not going to be what happens. But then in that 64th minute, he gets a red card. And so if the U.S. does move on, the challenge is that they'll have to play without him, because he'll be suspended for that round of 16 match against Belgium.
3: Well, the good thing is, barring total collapse, you will get the round of 16 matches. They're up 2-0 now, which is awesome. They score shorthanded. And quite frankly, Team USA has dominated this match. They've had two goals called back via offsides, and it's a penalty that I wish they'd get rid of in soccer. But now I sound like a naive American. They had another one where Balogun hit the post, or we could be up literally 5-0 over Bosnia. We've dominated. We've played really well. Now the challenge is going to be moving forward. Can you do a little bit more in the round of 16? This is only our second win ever in the knockout stage.
2: Yes.
3: The second win ever in the knockout stage. So really awesome to see Team USA stepping up huge. I'm going to tell you, like, I'm a very casual soccer fan. I've been to Atlanta United matches here in Atlanta. Same. Only because we're there. I don't pay big attention to CONCACAF and everything else. I now have become a, I'm not a fan of Bosnia. I don't know much about Bosnia, but the way they've been playing, the way they got Balogun out of there, I don't like Bosnia. I'm never cheering for them, not that I ever would. I'm glad USA is whooping that behind right now.
2: Yeah.
3: We call that BTA where I come from, little belt to you know what.
2: Yes, yes. And we're now in the 85th minute. So it looks like, unless there's a turn of events like we saw in that Belgium-Senegal match earlier today, God forbid, where it's 2-0, Senegal's up last 5 minutes, Belgium scores a couple goals and then ends up scoring a third goal in stoppage time to move on, the U.S. will be securing yet another win. And I know for me, when I look at the run that they've made so far, not just getting to the round of 32, but just how dominant they've been able to be in terms of scoring goals, 6 points and a record 8 goals, the most successful group stage for this program in program history. I think that's so encouraging. And I think just the opportunity to get back at Belgium for a loss to Belgium in a friendly back in March would be an awesome thing as well. But when you think of success, what to you would be considered a successful run for the U.S. in the World Cup?
3: Finish these last 8 minutes or whatever and go ahead and win. You get to the round of 16, it's success. Everything after that is just going to be gravy on top of it, because most people didn't think we were going to come out of pool play. nevertheless win pool play. I think a lot of people did, and I think we were minus 255 favorites in this match against Bosnia. We are supposed to win this match once we got here, but I don't think a lot of people thought it was going to do the way that we did. We can beat Belgium. We're going to have to play maybe one of the best matches that they've ever had. But I will tell you, it's got me more interested moving forward to pay attention to what Team USA does. We came into this World Cup, Tanitra, 3-6-6 in our last 15 World Cup matches. And a lot of those were early round, you know, a pool play. Maybe you beat somebody. We had no success. Now all of a sudden, Team USA is going to be one of the final 16. And just seeing the way that there's been reaction across our country, it's been a rousing success.
2: Yeah, it's definitely the way that the U.S. has gone on this run has made me more interested. But I'll say this. Now that my schedule is quieting down a little, I was saying I want to go to FanFest next week. It'll be exciting to be able to see for the first time in person. But here in the Southeast, we've kind of also been able to kind of set the trend because interest has been building a couple of years here in Atlanta, ever since we got that announcement in 22 and then in 24 when we found out there would be 8 matches here. But I also saw a study that I thought was interesting about the Southeast, particularly Georgia, Florida, the Carolinas, and the fact that we actually have the highest concentration of soccer fans across most leagues. So they're watching MLS, they're watching La Liga, and 41% of all soccer fans that watched or attended non-U.S. soccer matches, they live right here in the South. Right. So I think maybe you do contribute that a little bit to the diversity in Florida. John, I know you know that large Caribbean, South American populations there, but then you also have major MLS markets, Atlanta, Miami, Charlotte, where you're really cultivating that culture. So yeah, this run only serves to kind of enhance the spotlight on soccer. And then, like I said, if we can get, the U.S. gets to take on Belgium Monday, then they're able to, maybe right or wrong, they'll have Tyler Adams, they'll have Sergino Dest, they'll have Chris Richards, they'll have Alex Freeman as well. Well, three of those guys didn't play in March because of injuries. Freeman was on the bench. So you got to think getting those four guys to play that next match, although they will be losing but they'll lose Balogun because of that red card. You got to think that they're in great position to be able to keep this interest and keep this momentum going come Monday.
3: Yeah, all I know is Monday, when I get off my local radio show, I will find a way to go to one of the watch parties on Monday. There's no way I'm missing this because our city, Atlanta, has been absolutely on fire. There's video today because we had the England match here earlier. They went up. So anybody that's been to Atlanta, Atlanta Stadium is downtown. The Battery, where the Braves play, is probably about 15 minutes north. The English fans took over the Battery tonight for the Braves baseball game. So I've got to find a way to be in one of these spots watching Team USA. I may even have to buy myself a jersey and be one of these bandwagon American fans because it's been a lot of fun.
2: I want to join you. I want to join you on the bandwagon. I had a little FOMO. I think my favorite memory, that sounds like a cool memory that we're going to build, but maybe my favorite memory was watching some video of the Haitian fans that came through. Like, man, they were just on one. And even though Haiti didn't move on, it was just the excitement of kind of seeing them take over a city. It was the coolest thing, and seeing it taken over for soccer. We've seen it for the Super Bowl, but to see it being taken over for soccer and how Atlanta has stepped up on the world stage has been awesome. Well, John, as always, appreciate working with you. Thanks for letting us fill in here on Amber and Ian. And next up, it's game night on ESPN Radio and the ESPN app.
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9: A walk-off homer in the bottom of the 14th inning. 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

0: This is SportsCenter. The NBA offseason continues to deliver blockbuster headlines. The Boston Celtics are trading former Finals MVP Jaylen Brown to the Philadelphia 76ers. In return, Boston will receive Paul George, two first-round picks and two second-round pick selections. That's according to Shams Charania of ESPN. The Celtics weren't done there. Fresh off helping the New York Knicks win an NBA championship, free agent center Mitchell Robinson has agreed to a three-year, $47.4 million contract with the Boston Celtics. Meanwhile, the Los Angeles Lakers are wasting no time reshaping their roster after LeBron James departed. ESPN reports the Lakers have acquired center Walker Kessler from the Utah Jazz in exchange for two future first-round picks and pick swaps. The Lakers also add three free agents, agreeing to deals with Sandro Mamukelashvili, Quentin Grimes, and Colin Sexton. Let's take a look at the World Cup. The U.S. right now leading Bosnia 2-0. They're in the 94th minute. Six more minutes of stoppage time left. Earlier today, England beat the Congo 2-1, and Belgium escaped embarrassment by beating Senegal 3-2. Let's take a look at Major League Baseball. The Guardians beat the Rangers tonight 9-4. We saw the Phillies defeat the Pirates 10-6, and the Braves down the Cardinals 5-1. Coming up next, more on the NBA's biggest trade of the day and the World Cup with myself, Emmett Golden, and Matt Fontana.
1: On the Thursday edition of Unsportsmanlike with Evan Cohen, Chris Canty, and me, Michelle Smallman. As NBA free agency continues to roll on, I'll tell you that one team that I haven't quite figured out what they're doing yet. 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

0: heading to the Bay Area. The U.S. playing Bosnia-Herzegovina tonight in the knockout round.
1: Tonight is when it's going to ramp up. This is, for me, the biggest U.S. men's national team game of all time. A World Cup on home soil. A chance to win a knockout game on home soil.
2: There's no such thing as a sure thing.
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6: The U.S. about 4 minutes and some change away from punching their ticket to the round of 16. It's Game Night on ESPN Radio, the ESPN app, SiriusXM Channel 80. I'm Emmett Golden alongside Matt Fontana. We are presented by Progressive Insurance. Right now, the U.S. 2-0 over Bosnia. In the 97th minute, there were 10 minutes of stoppage time added, but Matt, what a game. Flo Balogun scores in the 45th minute to go up 1-0. Then, in the 64th minute, he gets a dreaded red card. He's disqualified from the game. Will be suspended for the next game in the round of 16. And then Malik Tillman scored in the 82nd minute off a beautiful set piece. And here we are, 2-0. Just a couple more minutes to kill, and the U.S. will be on their way to play Belgium in the round of 16.
7: Yeah, a couple of goals taken away off sides as well. Pulisic had one. Balogun had one before he ended up scoring his. And you're certainly very much the soccer expert here on this show, but I'm going to try to pretend here for a minute and tell you I've liked what I've seen out of Team USA today.
6: Yeah.
7: Back to you. It just seems like they are the better team, you know, and that's the thing. Bosnia, I found this stat getting ready for this game. You know, they are the tallest team in the World Cup on average. Their average players are 6'1". So they came in as the tallest team in the World Cup. And I thought, okay, they're the underdog. Maybe they play that physicality card a little bit. But it has been a physical game, very much so, on several different parts of it there. But I think, just, you know, you see Team USA, they just seem to be better. They're getting

0: were the better team. They were the favorites, but this wasn't going to be a situation where they just had to show up and they would win. And honestly, at this level of the World Cup, once you get to the knockout, everybody knows it's win or go home. So you're getting the best shot from everyone. To your point, Flo Balogun has been awesome. He has been great for the U.S., you know, the number nine, the striker, the guy responsible, you know, for scoring as many goals as possible. And he did it early, hit the LeBron silencer, you know, after
1: he
0: scoring
1: got to hit
0: the
1: it
0: goal.
1: Twice because they pulled off the first goal. He did it.
0: Yeah.
1: He had a good tweet. They go, you can't take that goal away after he's hit the silencer. You can't do that.
0: Yeah, you cannot do that.
1: He got redemption, though. It's all good.
0: Yeah, yeah. But now, and it looks like the U.S. is about to advance. They're in the 100th minute, and so it's they're going to blow this blow the whistle in a little bit, and they will beat Bosnia 2-0. So they will go on to play Belgium on Monday without Flo Balogun, which will be huge. Now, they got other guys they could play at the top of the formation, but this is their complete team. And it is final. It is final. The U.S. officially punches their ticket to the round of 16. So, a good start. You know, this was kind of, honestly, the expectation was for them to get to the knockout phase, win a game. Now we'll see if they could go any further. He's Matt Fontana. I'm Emmett Golden. This is Game Night on ESPN Radio. Man, there's so much to talk about tonight. The other big headline, and everybody's still trying to figure out what the heck is going on. The Celtics trade Jaylen Brown to the 76ers for Paul George, two first-round picks in 2028 and 2031, and two second-round selections. And it seems like the deal is complete. Matt, why is my question?
1: Brother, I have been searching for that answer since I got it. And I think that's the real common theme that I've seen on social media. It just doesn't make a lot of sense. It's not, let's try.
0: Okay.
1: For the next couple hours, we're going to try to make a lot of sense of this. So it's like, number one, the idea of trading Jaylen Brown. They didn't have to. They were under the second apron. They really didn't have salary cap constraints per se, like some other teams. So, like, okay, you take the salary out of it. Why? Okay, Jaylen Brown's a nuisance. He doesn't want to be here. He's ticking people off. Didn't seem to be the case, but okay, right. Here we are. He wanted to go do his own thing. You know, he wanted to be the leader on a team and be a number one. Okay, there's multiple reports say he never requested a trade. So that's the why. Can't come up with a why. Mm-hmm. Then, to the team. Philly.
0: Right.
1: Like, probably last. And literally, if you went to the DraftKings Sportsbook, they were last on the team.
0: 100-1, right?
1: 100-1. So that team, and then, of course, probably the biggest why, that deal. Because Paul George, who... Again, I'm not saying that he's washed, because he's not, but he's also not the same Paul George. He's got a god-awful contract, and the only thing you're really gaining out of this is one less year of having to pay Paul George instead of having to pay Jaylen Brown money. That's it.
0: Right.
1: Paul George is a $56 million player option. He's going to opt into that next year. We're all sitting here. Okay, you got some draft picks, too. And the one, you know, might turn into something of note, but I just... The first why it starts with me is, why did they feel like they had to trade Jaylen Brown? Why?
0: Yeah, I'm with you there. But even I've kind of accepted that they were trying to trade him when he was involved in the Giannis, you know, situation. And I could understand trading Jaylen Brown for Giannis Antetokounmpo. I understand that. That makes sense. You got to give up something of value to get something of value. The only reason Paul George's contract is terrible is because he has not played in a full season in years. And, you know, last year he got suspended for PEDs. He has been in hurt a lot. I want to say he's reached 60 games in a regular season only once in the last 7 years. Like, that's why his contract is bad. Because if you were paying Jaylen Brown $57 million, which, I mean, you probably are. I haven't looked at his contract.
1: Yeah, it's about the same.
0: Roughly the same. You don't mind.

0: that. So you give your rival the better player.
1: Yes.
0: And you get some assets in return, but it makes no sense. As I'm looking at the NBA, especially in the Eastern Conference, I see teams getting better. This was not a move that I believe made the Boston Celtics better.
1: It screams of, we had no choice but to make this. The Giannis trade, who again, I thought that's a win for Miami. You said they were like, okay, they didn't have a choice. It's literally like Brad Stevens is going to go do a press conference, and he's like, I was held against my will. I couldn't do it. Like, I had to do it. And it's like, you didn't have to. You didn't have to do anything. And I know there's a bigger conversation I want to have with you later on. Why didn't they just wait? Why didn't they open this up? Why didn't they get involved for LaMelo Ball? Why didn't they get involved with all these other big trades that are going on? Unless there's something super, super up their sleeve with these picks that they got coming down. There better be to make sense of this whole thing.
0: Yeah, I never would have thought that. And shout out to Mike Gansey, who is the new kind of GM, president of basketball operations for the 76ers. I never expected a guy in that situation for the first time to hustle Brad Stevens. Because that's right now, that's what it is. He just hustled him. He got the best of Brad Stevens, and I did not see that come. So fair play. That's a soccer term for all you folks out there. Fair play to Mike Gansey. Good stuff there. He's Matt Fontana. I'm Emmett Golden. This is Game Night coming up next. How likely is it that the U.S. can continue their run at the World Cup against Belgium? We'll discuss all that straight ahead right here on Game Night.
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0: The men's U.S. national team on their way to the round of 16. It's game night on ESPN Radio, the ESPN app, SiriusXM Channel 80. I'm Emmett Golden alongside Matt Fontana. 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The U.S. 2, Bosnia 0. And now this is when it really gets tough, right? The further you go, round of 16, if you get to the quarterfinals, it'll be the best run the U.S. has ever had. And if anybody out there watched that Belgium-Senegal game, Belgium should have lost. They were down 2-0 in the, I think, 80th minute. It was deep into the second half before Belgium got on the board. They ended up winning late in that one. So it is another game where it will be winnable for the U.S.
1: I think a lot of this, E2, has got to be the home court advantage, but basically playing at home. Like,
0: oh, yeah.
1: You and I were talking about it. To see the, I don't know if I'm allowed to say the actual stadium's name. I don't want FIFA coming after me, but the place where the 49ers
0: San Francisco
1: played.
0: Stadium.
1: San Francisco, yeah. Thank you. It was packed. It was so cool to see. And that's got to be a great feeling for the players. It's got to be that little uplift for them as well. And, you know, again, just watching them through group play, watching them play tonight, they seem composed. Like the Turkey A game, I'm not going to get too concerned about that. They had so many of their guys, normal players, sitting out. All that, but they just seem very composed in a lot of these moments here, and I think that's going to bode well for them, you know, as they go on. You know, to your point, same thing about Belgium. I mean, you know, they didn't look great. This is a rematch of 2014 when they actually met in the round of 16. Belgium won 2-1 in extra time. Tim Howard had a historic 16-save performance in that game the last time that Belgium and Team USA met all the way back in 2014. So maybe another historic performance for Team USA coming up.
0: Yeah, well, it got a little tougher because Flo Balogun, who got in the back of the net in the 45th minute for another goal, he has been awesome during the World Cup, got a red card in the 64th minute, and he is the first player to score and get a red card in the FIFA World Cup since 2006. So it's been a while since that's happened. And you could tell I was concerned because it did take the wind out of the sail. That place was jumping, and everybody knows, man, this young man who you talk about the American story, right? His mother, an immigrant, had him in New York, you know, so he has birthright citizenship, and the U.S. courted him. Hey, man, we want you to come play for us. He embraces the U.S. as his home, goes out there and is representing and really doing things well. Well, now he's going to be suspended for that big game against Belgium. And look, there's other guys you could put at the top of the formation, but that will throw some things off. I'm interested to see what Pochettino does, you know, with again.
1: And I was worried about this game too, E, because being down to 10 players, like you said, kind of took the wind out. And it was only 1-0 at that point.
0: Right.
1: And I felt like we were on this kind of teeter. We were like, man, where's it going to go from here? They showed up. You know, Tillman got that second goal. Just, I felt like you could feel that after the Tillman goal. Mm-hmm. Like, okay, we might got this now. And they do, and they finish it out. Like you said, they got a couple days to kind of figure it out and see what they're going to do getting ready to go for Monday.
0: Yeah, playing a man down when you're up 1-0, it can be nerve-wracking to say the least. But Tillman on a set piece, you know, put the ball in the upper 90, as they call it, in the top corner of the goal. It was an awesome moment. And the U.S. 2-0 heads on to the round of 16. I'm Emmett Golden alongside Matt Fontana. 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
3: They still have questions to fill to really make this a truly competitive roster against the best of the league, but right now they just got a big fish.
4: If Joel Embiid can be healthy, they can be one of the deadliest teams in the East.
0: The 76ers, I like what they're doing. I like where they're at. All of a sudden, I'm looking at the 76ers like, okay, you know, I'm not necessarily ready, Matt, to put them at the top of the Eastern Conference, but after trading for Jaylen Brown, giving up Paul George, they gave up two first-round picks as well. I like what the 76ers are doing. All of a sudden, I'm thinking about them being a contender in the East.
1: You know how people always joke that I don't want to win trades. I don't want to win the draft. Like
0: the offseason.
1: You know, I don't want to win. Exactly. I don't want to win the offseason. The Philadelphia 76ers just won the Larry O'Brien Trophy of Trades.
0: Right.
1: This is a championship. They won a championship trade. I'm not trying to put this lightly because it's like prisoner in the moment. It just happened a couple hours ago. I'm sure if I really sat down, I could come up with a better fleece job. But this might be number one on the list for a little while. Man. Like, I don't understand it. I don't understand it from the Boston side. I understand every piece of it for Philly.
0: Right.
1: Like, you got it.
0: Right.
1: Mike Gansey, who's new on the job. Like, I'm in Iron Cleveland. Mike Gansey was the assistant general manager here in Cleveland. Or actually became the general manager.
0: GM,
1: Kobe
0: yeah.
1: Altman. Yeah, Kobe Altman runs he's the president. He oversees everything. Gansey got this opportunity. He's been on the job, what, a couple of weeks?
0: Yeah.
1: That he's been in Philly doing this job. I can't imagine what he thought when that phone call came through. And he was like, wait, what? You take that deal? Or, you know, just like, there's no way he believed that Brad Stevens was actually going to be willing to make this deal, and he did.
0: Yeah. Yeah. Let's hear from Quentin Richardson, ESPN NBA analyst. He was on the 6 p.m. Sports Center. He talked about how the East is looking right now.
4: I feel like the offseason is in full effect. Teams are loading up. Teams are trying to get themselves in position. They're looking at what the New York Knicks were able to do this last year, and they want in on it. Everybody feels like that was a wide-open race last year, and they feel like it may be the very well same way this upcoming season. And I look at Philly, I look at Boston, I look at Miami, I look at Detroit. All of these teams that are retooling and getting ready, it's going to be up for grabs. And it's going to, obviously, the regular season will give us a little foresight about what's going to happen, but I feel like it's going to be a wide open thing again in the East this year. It's going to be a lot of big teams and a lot of going back and forth, but I think it's anybody's ball game right now. And I think obviously LeBron is the one piece that's hovering out there. And if he goes to if he goes to Miami, he kind of tips the scale, but if he goes to Cleveland, he puts them right up in that upper echelon as being a serious contender as well.
1: That makes me think of this, E. It's such a good point about there are so much change. Like, we assume that this is just great with Jaylen Brown. There might be some growing pains. We assume Kawhi in Toronto, awesome. Of course you make that trip. There might be some changes that have to happen. Bam's going to have to learn to play with Giannis. Like, it's exciting, certainly, but there are a lot of changes, and sometimes change can take a little time to get back on the same page and where you want to go. That's where it's like you look at maybe the Knicks and the Cavs. As the two kind of untouched teams at the moment, watch LeBron go to Cavaliers, and then they got to have to get used to that again. Like, consistency.
0: I'll take it, though, by the way. If you're going to force me as a Cavs fan to get used to LeBron again, I think I'll be able to figure it out.
1: We might struggle in December, E, okay?
0: Yeah, right.
1: Just prepare yourself now.
0: Gotcha.
1: And, you know, I think that is a good point, too, like, about that some of these teams might get off to a bit of slow start. It might kind of even things out a little bit, and that's where I couldn't even try to guess the top six seeds in the East right now, right? Like, isn't that fun to think about? Like, it really could be one of quite a few different numberings.
0: It could. It definitely could. The crazy thing, and there's so many layers that are just wild to this trade, the 76ers bounced the Celtics from the playoffs last year. When Jaylen Brown was on their team. So you just gave them Jaylen Brown, their arrival in your division. This is wild, and I just can't see what the Celtics are doing. Shout out to the 76ers, though. They killed it.
1: Yeah, and the thing is, if you're going to sit there and think about Joel Embiid, with the health, which I get is a massive, massive question.
0: Yeah, it is a big if.
1: And E, like, I think about this, too. Like, it might be one of the biggest ifs in if he just was healthy, and
0: right.
1: And it's not even just like a knee injury, it's all these weird other

0: things that keep happening to him. But that's the thing. Like, you have a legit big three. And I know that the last thing the NBA wanted to create. And I know that's what Adam Silver is fighting against. Joel Embiid, Tyrese Maxey, and Jaylen Brown are a legitimate, unquestioned big three, let alone whatever VJ Edgecombe turns into as a nice young piece and a young player. 76ers getting scary there in Philly for sure.
1: I don't understand. I have a feeling if the Celtics stood on business and said we're hanging up, if we can't get VJ, we'll just take another someone else's offer. I think at some point they would have caved. He's Matt Fontana. I'm Emmett Golden. This is Game Night. Coming up next, what did we learn from a Wednesday at the World Cup? That's straight ahead.
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1: The NBA continues to grab headlines as the Boston Celtics are trading former Finals MVP Jaylen Brown to the Philadelphia 76ers. In return, Boston will receive Paul George, two first-round picks, and two second-round selections. That's according to our own Shams Charania. The Celtics also made another move today by bringing in free agent Mitchell Robinson, who played for the New York Knicks last year. He agreed to a three-year, $47.4 million deal with the Boston Celtics. Out in L.A., they're making a ton of moves. The biggest move today was bringing in Walker Kessler from the Utah Jazz in exchange for two first-round picks and pick swaps. Another move in the NBA. Lots of news there. Veteran forward Tobias Harris has a new home. The 33-year-old has agreed to a two-year, $31 million contract with the San Antonio Spurs after spending the last two seasons with the Detroit Pistons. On to the World Cup. The U.S. punches its ticket to the round of 16 by beating Bosnia 2-0. Flo Balogun scored the first goal, and then Malik Tillman scored the second in the 82nd minute. They will face Belgium in the round of 16, who beat Senegal today 3-2. England clawed back from an early deficit to beat the Congo 2-1. In Major League Baseball, the Phillies defeated the Pirates 10-6. The Blue Jays knocked down the Mets 9-3, and the Cubs put up football numbers by beating the Padres 23-3. Coming up, more on the day at the World Cup with me, Emmett Golden, and Matt Fontana. That's straight ahead on Game Night.
2: Coming up on the Thursday edition of Unsportsmanlike with Evan Cohen, Chris Canty, and me, Michelle Smallman, we'll continue to react to all the happenings around NBA free agency, plus break down the U.S. men's national team's game against Bosnia. It's Unsportsmanlike, 6 a.m. Eastern, right here on ESPN Radio, ESPN2, and ESPNU.

0: ESPN FC. Dan, we appreciate you joining us. What did you think of the way the U.S. were able to get the 2-0 victory over Bosnia tonight?
1: Boys, it was impressive, wasn't it? Momentum just keeps building. It was a different performance today than we saw, for example, against Australia. But the thing about that grit, that determination, the better team won yet again and through to the next round against a very beatable Belgium side.
2: And Dan, the red card for Flo Balogun, Emma and I were talking about, we were worried that might take a little momentum away from Team USA. It didn't. They were able to push through, get the other, you know, get the second goal to really put out of reach. But how much do you think they are going to miss him for that matchup on Monday versus Belgium? And what do you think they can do in preparation to try to, you know, to obviously not have him there for the match?
1: Well, anyone who's seen the World Cup in the U.S. so far, he's been arguably the best player, getting goals at key times. We thought he scored earlier today, ruled out for offside, comes back, gets that opening goal, and then it's just a robbery. Like, how that's a red card, I don't know. I don't know how he can be sent to the screen when, obviously, VAR only supposed to intervene when it's clear and obvious. That wasn't clear and obvious. It was an accident. Problem is, you slow it down in slow motion, it gets worse and worse and worse. Hence, the referee gives the red card. Can't appeal now. He'll definitely miss the next game. And, you know, Pepe coming in, it doesn't exactly excite you. The good news is that they've got time to prepare and work on tactics going into that Belgium clash. The bad news is it's a big golfing class going from Balogun to anyone who will come and replace him.
0: Yeah, and you talk about them facing Belgium. What did you think of that? Was that Senegal just collapsing or Belgium turning it up at the end?
1: Yeah, you think Senegal 2-0 up. You thought it was done and dusted. Courtois pulls off that unbelievable save. Then two late goals, the goalkeeper makes an error, and then that penalty in, what, the 119th minute. But Belgium haven't impressed. They're old boys. You like Lukaku coming on, Kevin De Bruyne. These are names that we know, but they've aged, and they've not aged particularly well. They're at the end of their careers. And I think, you know, if you're ever going to play Belgium, it's a perfect time to do it for the U.S.
2: What do you see there for Dan? I mean, Team USA probably going to be favored going in. If Belgium were to make this close, how would they do that? Basically, like, what does Team USA need to be on alert for coming up on Monday?
1: Well, I think what Belgium will try to do is kind of take the air out of this momentum. We've seen the U.S. try and start games quickly to try and put pressure on their opposition. And if you just want to silence the crowd, you just want to frustrate the team, you want to try and get them out of their rhythm. And I think that's what Belgium will try and do. And for the U.S., they're going to have to be patient because they kind of know what the opposition and what their tactics will be going into this time. But as you say, it's interesting, U.S. against Belgium, and there's a very strong point that the U.S. are the favorites going into that round of 16 clash.
0: He is the host of ESPN FC, Dan Thomas. I'm Emmett Golden alongside Matt Fontana. Dan, how much did carrying Tottenham all those years help Harry Kane pull out the victory today for England?
1: I was waiting for the Spurs link. It was all Tottenham, really. We should just salute them. God, he saved. Absolutely saved England today, who once again looked flat, mediocre, clueless, tired. However you want to describe that performance, 1-0 down against the DR Congo side, and we're so disappointed that they let that game slip away. But it was one man, Harry Kane, getting both of the goals. That second goal is something very special, considering the pressure that was on England going into this tie. And now it's off to the Azteca and Mexico on Sunday.
2: And, you know, off of that, Dan, Emma and I were talking about the elevation potentially being some issues for England in that game. Do you feel like that could be something they're going to have to overcome?
1: Mate, everyone is telling me altitude, if you've ever played in altitude, you can't breathe, going up the stairs is tiring and all this sort of stuff. And these are people who've all played at the Azteca, so obviously it's going to be a key problem. But even if it was on sea level, you know, England are so rubbish, it doesn't really matter. Mexico come into this as favourites. They were great yesterday, weren't they, against Ecuador. Really lively, great energy, looked good. England have looked the complete opposite throughout this tournament.
0: Do you think this woke will wake England up, though? Will Thomas Tuchel go in there and say, come on, guys?
1: So. Nothing seems to have woken them up. God, they were good against Croatia, and then they kind of slept walk past Panama, rubbish against Ghana, rubbish for most of the game today. You kind of think, oh, is this going to be the spark that gets them going? Mate, I don't think it does. I just can't see it.
0: Well, Dan, before I let you go, Tenali to Spurs, $100 million. What you thinking?
1: Man, what is he doing? Is Spurs really his level? Crikey.
0: Oh, I love
1: it. He must be so desperate to get to London and get out of Newcastle. But, yeah, Spurs are spending all the cash, aren't they?
0: It's quite different. I'm used to the Dan Levy, you know, the Daniel Levy times where he's always looking for the best deal. De Zerbe told him, now you got to spend some money or I'm not showing up, and they're doing it. So I'm pretty happy about that.
1: Hey, but you know with Spurs, it's the hope that kills you, mate.
0: I know.
1: when we're in March and it's relegation again, and Ali's banned for gambling problems once again, you will be sat here going, what's going on?
0: Absolutely. I'll be sending you DMs complaining about Spurs. Don't worry about it.
1: Yeah, just keep them clean.
0: Absolutely. Dan, thank you so much for joining us, man. We appreciate you spending some time.
1: No worries, boys. Have a nice night.
0: There he is, Dan Thomas, ESPN FC host. This is Game Night. I watch, for people who aren't familiar, like, to me, Dan's a superstar. I watch him every night on ESPN FC, him and Shaka and Craig and all the other guys that do the show with him. So it's always fun to have him on here on Game Night. The England game, though, as I was watching that early on, I saw right away that they kind of were losing their composure, you know, because they were down. They were down 1-0 to the Congo. And listen, if you watch soccer, and no disrespect to the Congo, it shouldn't have been close. You know, when you look at the type of team that England has, you know, the biggest stars in the Premier League, almost all of them play for England. And you could tell that they lost their composure. But you can always count on Harry Kane. And I know that because I'm a Tottenham fan. He now plays for Bayern Munich. But, man, it was an awesome, awesome game. And I'm excited. I mean, I know a lot of people aren't soccer fans and not really locked in on it, but Matt, what have you thought of the World Cup up to this point?
2: Yeah, I'm probably a great barometer and example of this. I only really watch soccer during the World Cup. If my wife and I are able to get out for a brunch on Sunday, sometimes there's a Premier League game on the restaurant or the bar we're at. You know, that's rare times, unfortunately. But, yeah, I mean, the thing is, it is exciting. And it's relatively an easy game to understand. When somebody explains offsides to you, you get it. Okay, that's pretty much it. You know, again, red card, yellow card, corner kick, things like that. But it's fun to watch. And it can be exciting when they score. I like that there was a lot of goals. Like, I think this was, at one point, one of the more higher scoring World Cup in the group stages. Or maybe the stat was something like early. There was a lot of first half goals in the group play. That's good. It's what you want to see. And, you know, at the end of the day, too, I think for Team USA, they're playing, better. It'd be nice, again, if they can beat Belgium, certainly get to some places and feel good. But at this point, I don't think you can really complain. As an average fan, I'm not complaining just about where they're at. It's exciting to watch, and it's a lot of fun.
0: Yeah, I don't know if soccer will ever be as big in the U.S. as it is in other places around the world. You know, I just don't know if we have it in us. But if you want to capture the imagination and start the next generation of great soccer players that will play for the U.S. men's national team maybe 3-4 World Cups from now, the U.S. winning and playing the way that they have, I think that's going to inspire a lot of folks to maybe pick up the game or really lock in on it. You know, maybe some are just playing it for fun. I think you're going to start seeing more young men and women in the U.S. I mean, the U.S. women are the best in the world. You know, so it's on the men's side where they need to pick it up. But this is the golden age right now. It's the best team the U.S. has had in a long time.
2: And just from like another angle, I guess, to it, there are media packages, and it's on your TV, and it's on cable. Like, talking about the Premier League, obviously the World Cup is one of the most expensive and, you know, broadcast all over the world.
0: Right.
2: But, like, if you're right, to get people into it here in the United States, I know people look down on the MLS, like, oh, here comes Messi just to basically retire over here. He doesn't look like he's retiring to me. He doesn't look like he lost a step out there watching him play in this, so yeah, getting it to that point, and you're right, it'll never be Premier League, but I do have friends that are Premier League fans. You're one of them. Another guy I went to high school with, like, he went to a Premier League match overseas, and he's like, that was the greatest sporting event I've ever been to in my life. You know, he thought it was just so cool. And here I am, like I said, not being a big soccer fan, but I got to tell you, if I find myself in the right position and somebody says, hey, I've heard tickets are ridiculously expensive for any of them, but still,
3: right.
2: You know, if I had a chance to go, even without a rooting interest. But I think, like, that could be how it goes, right? Like, I could be at a Tottenham. I know you very much like me to become a Tottenham fan, I'm
0: absolutely
2: sure. But, like, if I'm at Tottenham and Arsenal and I get become a fan of one, like, that's how it goes.
0: He's Matt Fontana. I'm Emmett Golden. This is Game Night. Coming up next, we'll find out what the atmosphere was like with the big U.S. win, 2-0 over Bosnia. That's straight ahead right here on Game Night.
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11: 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And

0: They're shocked. 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
1: never account
0: for it.
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0: 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We weren't expecting this. Everybody's going to need to check them. It is so infuriating.
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0: FM, Channel 80. I'm Emmett Golden. I don't mind this song. He's Matt Fontana. He is not a fan of this song at all. Let's bring in Jeremy Schaff, ESPN host, who is also a fan of this song. How you doing, Jeremy?
1: Huge. I'm a huge fan. I don't understand the anti-Country Roads sentiment at all. I mean, it seems the history is already spoken when it comes to the song, right? It's kind of Jeremy, an indisputable fact. It has nothing to do with, there's nothing subjective about it. It is objectively a great song.
2: So you and I spoke last week, and you said the same thing. You said it was a good song. Stop. Now watching Team USA play, I'm going to shut up. If they're going to keep doing this and they're going to keep advancing and the song has anything to do with it, I'll go buy a vinyl. I will go find a John Denver vinyl.
1: I don't have anything to do with it. But nevertheless, I mean, they're playing it after, right? I mean, so it's nice. But, you know, they used to play New York, New York, you know, when the Yankees won. It was the Sinatra version. It was great. But I don't think anybody thought, you know, Aaron Boone hit that home run because of New York, New York.
0: Now, I will say this. I am a bigger fan of Freebird after a goal scored by the U.S. men's hockey team.
2: Thank you.
0: I am a bigger fan of that one, for sure.
1: No. You know what? That's a reasonable argument. The argument that, you know, let's just do away with Country Roads, that's unacceptable to me. But, you know, what do I know?
0: Jeremy, you were there today as the U.S. beat Bosnia 2-0. Right. What was that atmosphere like?
1: I mean, it was tremendous. There was a lot of excitement in the stadium. You know, this was, I was at two of the three earlier games. I was not at the Australia game, but I was at the opening game against Paraguay, and I was at the Turkey A game as well. I don't know if it's the acoustics of Levi's Stadium as opposed to SoFi, where I saw the other couple of games. I wasn't up in Seattle. It was loud, but also remember this was a different kind of game, right? The U.S. scored early in all of its other games. There was a lot more tension in this game, not scoring until basically the end of the first half when Balogun scored that goal. But and then the second half, you know, I'm just sitting outside the stadium because we got to go live right when it's over. I'm with Casey Keller and our crew, and we're sitting literally on the roof deck of a parking structure across the street. We got to go live, and we can't do anything within the FIFA perimeter as non-rights holders. But, you know, you hear those cheers go up, and you're watching 20 seconds behind on the iPad, and you're like, okay, what just happened? Was it loud enough for a goal? Was it maybe, you know, a goal that was disallowed, et cetera? But it got very loud at times.
2: And, Jeremy, part of that, you mentioned Balogun with the goal, but then the red card.
1: Yeah.
2: Like, your just thoughts. We were debating here. We heard a lot of people, okay, the replays didn't help. Like, in live action, it didn't seem all that bad.

0: Just your thoughts on that card, and just maybe even the thoughts and the vibe around the stadium.
1: I mean, the people I've talked to, especially Casey, you know, we do the analysis, you know, immediately afterwards. We were talking about for a long time. Just a very harsh ball. I know that he doesn't agree with it. The other experts that I've talked to and I've heard from don't agree with it. Seem way too harsh. Maybe a yellow there, but that straight red, and I know everybody on social media is going crazy as well. I think that's justifiable. It seems like a bad call. I would say, you know, worse than a bad call. I would say probably egregious. And, of course, going forward now, you know, if the game had ended differently, you know, somehow Bosnia had scored while the U.S. was down a man and, you know, goes to extra time and it goes to kicks and they end up losing. I mean, wow. I mean, how devastating would that have been? But the team didn't let that happen. They're playing down a man for half an hour. They came together. They showed resilience. They scored again. Tillman scored, you know, on that great free kick. But, you know, it's certainly going to hurt, you know, when you put that lineup out on the field in about 120 hours against Belgium in Seattle on Monday, because he's been terrific, Balogun. Three goals in this tournament and doing things when he's not scoring. So it really hurts. There's no other way to put it.
2: He's ESPN host Jeremy Schapp. I'm Emmett Golden alongside Matt Fontana. It's game night on ESPN Radio. What did you think of Pulisic? You know, missed a game from an injury, first time really getting out there for a prolonged period of time. What did you think of Christian tonight?
1: No, I thought Christian did well. Second half, it's kind of hard for me to see because I'm only watching on the monitor. I don't know. What do you guys think? I thought Christian did well out there. He looked fit, obviously. He played, I don't know, did he get subbed at the very end? I don't think so. I saw that McKenney got subbed there at the very end.
0: I think he missed or something.
1: There was nothing that really took your breath away. There were some chances. But overall, you have to take it into the context of the entire team performance constantly putting pressure on Bosnia, that feeling in the first half. That although they weren't breaking through, eventually they would. The dam would break. And, the U.S. did what it had to do against a tough, resilient, physical Bosnian team. And, you got to say, look, they're advancing, they're thriving, they're scoring, they're doing it in different ways. But you also have to look, you know, let's be honest, you're right, at the quality of the competition, right? Bosnia is a small country. Paraguay, Australia, the most skilled opponent they played, Turkey, beat them, albeit with an entirely different lineup, a reserve team essentially playing for the U.S., so you factor that differently in your calculations. But Belgium is a different kind of challenge. You know, incredibly skilled players. So many guys. It's not quite the golden generation, from 2014 and 2018, which ultimately disappointed. But, you've got guys left over from that generation like De Bruyne and Lukaku. And you've got Doku, who's just terrific and gave them so much trouble when they played the friendly a couple months ago and defeated U.S. 5-1. So it's just an entirely different kind of challenge that we're talking about in the round of 16 coming up in 5 days.
2: Well, Jeremy, thank you so much for giving us kind of a first-person perspective from the game tonight. Thank you for joining us.
1: My pleasure, guys.
2: There he is, Jeremy Schapp, ESPN host, joining us here. He was live at San Francisco Stadium or whatever they're calling it. For people that's like, why are you calling it something weird? You're not allowed to use the sponsor names if they are not a partner of FIFA, is what it comes down to.
0: They had to pay somebody, I think the number was 25,000 or 30,000 stickers to put on seats over Gillette in Foxborough, because they could, every seat says Gillette on it, and somebody got paid to go to every seat and put a sticker on it to cover up the Gillette logo. So,
2: man,
0: it is what it is.
2: I mean, that to me, that sounds like punishment. You know, that sounds like punishment. You know when people get community service, you know? Instead of picking up trash on the side of the road.
0: We got another job for you. Why are we at Gillette Stadium? Great opportunity for everybody today.
2: Exactly. Like,
0: we
2: listen,
0: really appreciate
2: man,
0: your work.
2: Jail for a month or go put these stickers on in the nosebleed section. You make a decision. Like, all right, well, looks like I'm going to have adhesive all over the place because I'd be putting no stick.
0: Who's got to take them off? That's the worst job.
2: Matt Fontana, I'm Emmett Golden. This is Game Night. Coming up next, just how big was this win Wednesday night for the Team USA victory? That's straight ahead.
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This is SportsCenter. The U.S. men's national team punched their ticket to the round of 16. The U.S. beat Bosnia tonight 2-0. Flo Balogun scored in the 45th minute to put the U.S. ahead. Later on in the second half, Balogun got a red card after a questionable call in the 64th minute, bringing the U.S. down to 10 men. Malik Tillman scored on a set piece in the 82nd minute to clinch things for the U.S. They will play Belgium in the round of 16 on Monday. Belgium squeaked past Senegal today.

0: today, 3-2. Senegal was up 2-0 for 90% of the game. And then Belgium scored 3 goals very late to get the victory. England punched their ticket to the round of 16 as well after a 2-1 victory over the Congo. Harry Kane got in the back of the net in the 75th minute and the 86th. On to the NBA. Lots of news there. The Boston Celtics are trading former finals MVP Jaylen Brown to the Philadelphia 76ers. In return, Boston will receive Paul George, 2 first-round picks, and 2 second-round selections. The Lakers also wasted no time to reshape their roster after LeBron James' departure. ESPN Shams Charania is reporting that the Lakers have acquired Walker Kessler from the Utah Jazz in exchange for 2 future first-round picks and pick swaps. Let's take a look at Major League Baseball. The Tigers defeat the Yankees 6-2. The Nationals down the Boston Red Sox 10-2, and the Cubs put a whooping on San Diego 23-3. More of Game Night straight ahead with myself, Emmett Golden, and Matt Fontana.
1: Hey, this is Rich Eisen. Coming up on Thursday's show, the comedian Brad Williams joins the fun as we review what goes down in the knockout round with the U.S. men's national team. And the guest host in the chair is Seth Rollins. That's right. The Rich Eisen Show turns into the Seth Rollins Show Thursday on Disney Plus, the ESPN app, and ESPN Radio.

0: the Bay Area. The U.S. playing Bosnia-Herzegovina tonight in the knockout round.
1: Tonight is when it's going to ramp up. This is, for me, the biggest U.S. men's national team game of all time. A World Cup on home soil. A chance to win a knockout game on home soil.
2: There's no such thing as a sure thing.
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6: A big-time victory for the U.S. men's national team tonight. This is Game Night on ESPN Radio, the ESPN app, SiriusXM Channel 80. He's Matt Fontana. I'm Emmett Golden. 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Time for us to bring in Keith Costigan from MLS on Apple TV. Keith, we appreciate you joining us tonight. How big was this victory for the U.S.?
7: Well, first of all, I've never been brought into a show with DJ Quick playing in the background, so that is an honor for me, so I do appreciate that.
6: Nice.
7: Look, we haven't won a knockout stage game since 2002. It's been long overdue. We've had so many near misses in those moments. We missed out on a World Cup in 2018. So we knew this was going to be a difficult test. Now that we've got it done, I think we should all be rejoicing and celebrating a massive win for the U.S. men's national team.
3: And Keith, everybody's kind of talking about the red card in Balogun. Your thoughts on that, the fact they're not going to be able to appeal that because it was already on the VAR review, just your thoughts overall and what Team USA is going to have to do to overcome not having him on Monday?
7: Yeah, first of all, a body blow because you feel for any player who works so hard to get to these magical moments in your career, and you're going to miss out essentially because of a refereeing mistake. When I saw the challenge initially, I didn't think there was much in it. Watching on replay, I can see why the referee would give a card and talk to Flo Balogun. But the reality is the letter of the law doesn't state whether intention is there or not. It's whether you're endangering an opponent. I still think intention should play a part in that decision. But once he went to video assistant review, I knew it was going to be given as a red. And I think we all had that same thought, especially the casual fans of World Cup soccer. Can we review it? Can it be downgraded? The reason why it can't be is, simply put, it would start being any big name star player gets a red card and all of a sudden it gets reneged. There'd be talk about conspiracy theories, favoritism for one country over another. One referee saw it, another saw it on video. They came together. I think they came to the wrong conclusion, but ultimately the red card has been given. We have to move on. But it's a massive body blow because I thought before he was sent off today, Flo Balogun was the best player on the field. He got the all-important opening goal. He's our top scorer in the tournament. Massive blow, but it's a chance to once again show the U.S. way of overcoming adversity and taking on a tougher opponent and still getting the job done without Flo.

0: I'll be like, wow, that guy gets the call and, you know, it doesn't go against LeBron. There seems to be a referee leniency towards some of the bigger name players. I don't think either are red cards, by the way. I think we've seen that comparison all over X and all over social media saying, well, look, Messi didn't get a red card. Maybe he should have. I think that the way this should be worded is Messi didn't get a red card. That was correct. Flo Balogun shouldn't have gotten a red card either. And in any sport, all we want as fans and what will stop the debate is consistency. When you have the two pictures and you see how alike they are, again, we have a big lack of consistency. So it's frustrating, but I'm just glad that we're talking about this on a day where we won. You imagine if this had a cost to US today and it was 0-0 at the time and then Bosnia went on to win because of a blown call. The best way of learning is when you've still won. And we'll learn from this. We'll move on. Pepe's done well when he's called upon. Hagi Wright's another good player available who can play in that nine position. I'm just so proud of this team. I really do feel for Flo Balogun as a person who's worked to be involved in that round of 16 game, but I've no doubt this team will still show out and give everything they have to get the win over Belgium.
1: He's Keith Costigan from MLS on Apple TV. I'm Emmett Golden alongside Matt Fontana's Game Night on ESPN Radio. So where do you think Pochettino will lead at the top of the formation to replace Balogun?
0: I think the first and obvious one is Pepe, just because they've been going back and forth in the lead up to the World Cup. I think Pepe's coming off a great season playing in the Dutch league with PSV. So he's a natural replacement. Maybe a wild card if you're looking for one is Hagi Wright. He helped Coventry get back to the Premier League in England. He scored 17 goals in the Championship, which a lot of people consider as one of the toughest leagues in the world because you have to play so many games in such a short period of time. I would, if I had to stake money on it, I would say he's going to go with Pepe. I don't think he wants to upset the flow and balance of this team, because if you look at the game tonight, we were dominant. First 45 minutes, we had more of the play, more of the chances. We had a disallowed goal. We got the opening goal. And even with 10 men, we still went and got the second goal. So I don't think it's going to be a case of ripping up the script and doing something different. I think it's your number nine is suspended. Bring in the other number nine. Let him get the job done against Belgium. And then we'll have Flo Balogun hopefully back. I would imagine it's only going to be a one-game ban. That's what I'm hoping for. Sometimes they can elevate these to two. But I don't think anybody can watch that afterwards and say that's malicious and it warrants more than a one-game ban.
2: Keith, beyond just their match here today, so far there's been crazy games, you know, almost upsets here and there. Are there any teams that have really stuck out to you surprising, either surprised you good or have surprised you bad so far in the World Cup?
0: Yeah, I would say that the surprised me good has been Morocco, because it's so funny. U.S. used to be a defensive team who had to sit back and claw their way to results. They're now a forward-thinking team, a front-foot team, and Morocco are very much the same. They played Holland, and if you talk to any Dutch coach in the world, they are the loudest person in the room are telling you, this is the Dutch game, this is how we play, and Morocco essentially beat them at their own game two nights ago. Holland were nowhere near at their best. They couldn't get together two or three passes against Morocco. So they've really impressed me in that regard of saying, not just we're going to win a game against one of Europe's elite, we're going to beat them at their own game. So I really love seeing that, and I like Morocco once again representing the African region in World Cup play. And I would say for me, the team that's really disappointed is Germany again. They haven't, since they won the World Cup in 2014, they've done nothing. They haven't won a knockout game since then. They went into the game against Paraguay, who, by the way, the U.S. absolutely hammered in game one, and everybody had written off almost complacent. And then when it came down to penalties, something you organize for, something that you plan for, something we always give Germany credit for, we literally saw their captain going around asking players who was ready to take the next penalty. And some of them even said no. So Germany, for me, complete flop at this World Cup. Once again, the coach is probably going to get fired because of it. But they've been a team that maybe I had a little bit more in terms of an expectation, and they just have failed to deliver.
1: Keith, the U.S. will face Belgium. Belgium might, I mean, probably should be at home after the way they played against Senegal. A complete kind of collapse from them. Belgium, U.S., what are you looking at in that matchup? What are the chances the U.S. can get the victory there?
0: Yeah, I'm glad you said. I had Senegal going through 85 minutes. They were cruising. I have no idea. This game was more about Senegal failing than Belgium winning

0: for me. I don't think Belgium have looked good all tournament long. They don't really have a number nine. They brought on an aging Romelu Lukaku, and he got a goal to get them back in it. So I'm kind of interested to see if he starts. The one other thing to point out here is we played Belgium in March, and they absolutely played us off the park, beat us hands down. We're so much the better team. We look so different since then. They look so different since then. I don't think we're ever going to get a better opportunity hosting an understrength, an underwhelming Belgium team in the World Cup to move on to the quarterfinals. We have to get it done. It's going to be more difficult without Flo Balogun, but I give us every chance of, I don't even know if you'd call it upset. I guess you would because of Belgium's history, but this is the end of their golden generation, not the beginning. We're not in the primetime version of it. They're very, very beatable. They're not the team they were a few months ago. I give us every opportunity of winning and going on to our first quarterfinal since 2002.
1: He's Keith Costigan, MLS on Apple TV. Keith, thank you so much for joining us tonight, man.
0: Appreciate you guys. Thanks for having me.
1: Great stuff there. Man, I'm watching that game, Senegal and Belgium. I feel confident, even though historically Belgium has been the better team. But I feel really confident because Senegal should have won that game. It was just a flat-out collapse. So we'll see what Team USA can do on Monday night. He's Matt Fontana. I'm Emmett Golden. This is Game Night. Coming up next, why the Celtics were comfortable moving on from Jaylen Brown. We'll talk about that straight ahead on Game Night.
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3: A walk-off homer in the bottom of the 14th inning. 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
2: From opening day.
3: See you later. Mike Trout, how's that to start the season?
2: To the All-Star Game.
3: Oh, my goodness. He crushed it. Giancarlo Stanton and the American League with one swing has tied it up.
10: 457-foot home run. 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
2: Until a champion is crowned at the World Series.
3: And the Dodgers have won it! Repeat champions for the first time in baseball in 25 years. The Dodgers are World Series champs.
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11: is Adam Schefter, and on this week's episode, why the NFL decided not to have a supplemental draft, plus the latest on Brandon Ayuk, Aaron Donald, and more.

0: The Celtics are trading Jaylen Brown to the Sixers for Paul George, 2 first-round picks and 2 second-round draft picks.
1: For the Celtics, they tried to trade for Giannis. They offered Jaylen Brown and 2 unprotected first-round picks for Giannis. They missed out, but ever since then, they didn't just stop the conversations there. They continue to have trade talks.
2: I think it's something Philadelphia had to do. I woke up this morning and I looked at the Eastern Conference and I looked at where Philadelphia was. I thought this was a team that was outside of the play-in.

0: I'm Emmett Golden, and ESPN Radio and Game Night on ESPN Radio is presented by Progressive Insurance. 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If you've been under a rock today, allow us to remove it. Jaylen Brown has been traded from the Boston Celtics to the Philadelphia 76ers for Paul George and two second round picks as well, in a move, Matt, that has everybody dumbfounded.
1: And it's one that at this moment is completely and utterly lopsided in the favor of the 76ers. I'm sure there's a day that Brad Stevens hopes that he gets to sit there with like a maniacal smile and go, ha ha ha, I told you. That is not today. And it's, I don't know when it's going to be. And I don't know the end game here. Unless he really thinks he's out ahead of Jaylen Brown and a downfall coming, if Jaylen Brown really wanted out. I mean, it's... You know, I was talking about this earlier, right? I was trying to come up with a list of, like, fleece jobs. Mm-hmm. And I don't know if this was on this level, but it was shocking. The Luka trade.
0: Yeah, where, yeah.
1: I mean, that was shocking because it was just out of nowhere. Out of nowhere that came. Now, if you really want to start talking, like, trade packages, I think this one, like, just on my gut, is mm-hmm. probably a little crazier. Like, okay, so Doncic, Maxi Kleba, Markieff Morris went to the Lakers. Max Christie, Anthony Davis, and a 2029 first-round pick go back to Dallas. And that was for the Luka trade. So this one, actually, I don't know if it feels like a fleece because, like, Anthony Davis isn't even on the Mavericks anymore.
0: Right.
1: You know what I mean?
0: Right.
1: So, like, that was – Doncic is the shock and probably a little bit more of a fleece. But, this one's darn close, man.
0: Yeah, we're all trying to figure it out. Well, let's hear from Brian Windhorst, ESPN's senior NBA writer. He was on the Hoop Collective, and he told everybody why the Celtics were willing to move on from Jaylen Brown.
2: Look, I just know that the Celtics felt that even though Jaylen Brown was talking about himself for MVP, or there was this MVP campaign for Jaylen Brown, the Celtics did not feel that Jaylen had the best season on their team. And I don't mean Jason Tatum. I'm talking about they felt that Derek White had a better season.
3: Despite the fact he had a poor shooting season.
2: I agree.
3: But they felt he impacted winning the most.
2: And the statistics that people used to analyze.
3: Yeah, on off and whatnot.
2: Said that.
1: Apparently Brad Stevens is in the analytics camp then. Apparently he's the one that fed that information. I don't understand it. And like,
0: is that where Kenny Atkinson got it? Did Brad Stevens call Kenny Atkinson and was like, really, you guys are up 2-1 over the Knicks analytically?
1: They didn't lose the 76ers that opening round. They didn't lose that. Analytically, they won that. I get Brian is just the messenger in that, and he's just relaying what he's heard. And I bet that has something to do with it. Because, like, think about this. As crazy as this is, as crazy as this move is, and we're sitting here trying to piece it together, that has got to be one of the reasons.
0: It's a dumb reason.
1: I'm not saying it's not. I'm with you. But on the list of dumb reasons, I can't come up with many other ones.
0: So remember Bobby Marks put out he heard from people that analytically Jaylen Brown was the seventh best player

0: on the Boston Celtics. And Jaylen Brown saw that, and he jumped on Twitter this weekend and had some things to say about it, which I understand. Look, I'm not the old man that doesn't believe that analytics has a place in sports. I understand it does.
1: Sure.
0: But in this aspect, like, come on, man. Just, you know stupid and you know smart, okay? And if some numbers tell you that a guy that clearly led your team to the playoffs, to the second seed in the Eastern Conference, clearly without your best player, and you go, well, the expected this and the that and all of it was basically says that he's not that good, then fire the person who gave you those numbers. Don't trade your best player.
2: That's where I think this line starts to get blurred, or when people are making huge, concrete, stone-cold fact decisions only based on analytics. Analytics are meant to be a tool. They're meant to still be interpreted by somebody who's watching the games or has a feel for it. And I really think at the end of this, it might come just more out that that's going to be the scapegoat, because analytics can't defend themselves, right? It's not right. Like they can have a press conference and go, hey, we didn't say that to Brad Stevens. You know, I picture like an AI bot just standing up there like, I didn't say that to Brad. I don't know where I came from. Brad Stevens made this decision, and if it goes bad, he might not even be with the Celtics anymore at that point to even defend it. You know what I mean?
0: Yeah.
2: And there's a, I think at this point there has to be a hit on his standing with the team or his standing with the fan base. Everybody loved him. Everybody pointed to Brad Stevens like, man, that guy's cooking, and he's doing really smart things there, and he won a championship a couple years ago. Everybody's sitting there going, wait, what did he do today? So I'm sure if it does go bad, if he does have to stand up there, or even when he does have to justify it, he'd have to face the media eventually. He's going to press conference eventually on this.
0: Yeah.
2: And I wonder, and I'm sure he's going to get grilled on it, and I can't wait to sit there and count how many times analytics comes up, or at least it's used as some sort of scapegoat, you know?
0: And if Brad Stevens sits in front of the media and tries to convince the media that Jaylen Brown was not their best player and wasn't valuable and whatever, he's not going to say he wasn't valuable. He's never going to say that. But to downplay the level of how valuable he is would be a mistake. Look, Brad Stevens is a smart person. I think he did something that was stupid today. You know, sure. I'm not calling him stupid. I'm saying he did something that I believe is stupid, because right now the 76ers, like, could you imagine the Celtics right now going, boy, did we pull one over on the 76ers? They'd be the only people in the country right now saying that.
2: And that's where this will all get told out over years. It's not going to play out the way that you thought. Excuse me. And that's where a lot of times GMs have to be the one to be the bigger person sometimes and make the hard decision, trade away a fan favorite, or cut this player because they're not living up to their contract anymore. None of that applied to this. Like, none of, at least what we know at this moment, none of that applied. Jaylen Brown wasn't mad at the organization. He wasn't needing a new contract. They were certainly close to the apron, but not in the apron. I guess, yes, this could open them up to make some other moves. Maybe that's the whole reason behind it. But, like, all the reasons that you would have done this, at least to the average person, at least to the people on the outside, none of it makes any sense about why. You can't apply any of those to the reasoning why they would trade away Jaylen Brown. And especially at this point, that you feel like, because again, on that list would have been, oh, we're going into a rebuild. We got to tear this thing down. You know, we won a championship a couple years ago, couldn't keep it all together. We had to get rid of Porzingis. Al Horford's long gone out of here. You know, we're going to keep Jason Tatum. We're going to keep Derek White. But everybody else, you know, we're going to kind of, no. You were a team that I get felt short in the playoffs this year, and Tatum missed most of the year. I never got the vibe that they were ready to start a rebuild here. And again, maybe just Brad Stevens wants to be out ahead of it, which I think is there's so many GMs that think they're so smart. Like, I'm going to get out ahead of this. Listen, I'm going to do it before anybody else knows to do it, you know?
0: This is all whatever issues they had, I bet they got an issue with Jason Tatum right now. If I was Jason Tatum, they'd have an issue with me because I would be furious. Like, what are you guys doing? And you don't want Paul George to walk in and not feel welcome. So, of course, publicly, nobody's going to say, at least with the Celtics, I don't think Jason Tatum would say this was a terrible move. But if I'm Jason, like, what are we doing here? Like, are we didn't get better. And that's the goal in the offseason is to get better. Maybe they got cheaper. Maybe they got future assets where they could say, hey, we play this season next year. Paul's an expiring contract. We got two number ones and two number twos, and we can make these moves. Well, they didn't get better today. He's Matt Fontana. I'm Emmett Golden. This is Game Night coming up next. Boy, the Celtics took a big step backwards after trading Jaylen Brown, and we'll hear more about that.
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The U.S. men's national team punched their ticket to the round of 16 after beating Bosnia 2-0. Flo Balogun scored a goal in the 45th minute to give the Team USA the lead. Then in the 64th minute, Flo Balogun got a red card, was removed from the game. U.S. played with 10 men for the rest of it. Malik Tillman scored in the 82nd minute off of a set piece to give the U.S. the 2-0 victory. They go on to the round of 16 to face Belgium, who beat Senegal today 3-2 in a game in which Senegal led 2-0 up until

0: the 80th minute, and that's when things fell apart for Senegal. Belgium, U.S., Monday, they will face each other. Earlier, England clawed back from a deficit to get the 2-1 victory over the Congo. Harry Kane, 2 goals. He got a brace in this one. England on to the round of 16. In the NBA, tons of moves going on, but none bigger than the Boston Celtics trading former Finals MVP Jaylen Brown to the 76ers. In return, Boston will get Paul George and 2 first-round picks along with 2 second-round selections, according to our own Sham Sharania. And the Celtics weren't done there. They signed Mitchell Robinson, former New York Knick, to a 3-year, $47.4 million deal. Let's take a look at Major League Baseball. The Mets fell to the Blue Jays 9-3. The Pirates fell to the Phillies 10-6. And the Braves beat the Cardinals 5-1. Coming up next, more on the Jaylen Brown trade with myself, Emmett Golden, and Matt Fontana on Game Night.
1: The Celtics are trading Jaylen Brown to the Sixers for Paul George, 2 first-round picks and 2 second-round draft picks.
2: For the Celtics, they tried to trade for Giannis. They offered Jalen Brown and 2 unprotected first-round picks for Giannis. They missed out, but ever since then, they didn't just stop the conversations there. They continue to have trade talks.
3: I think it's something Philadelphia had to do. I woke up this morning and I looked at the Eastern Conference. When I looked at where Philadelphia was, I thought this was a team that was outside of the play-in.
0: This is Game Night on ESPN Radio, the ESPN app, Sirius XM, Channel 80, and TuneIn. I'm Emmett Golden alongside Matt Fontana. 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Time for us to bring in Gary Washburn. He covers the NBA for the Boston Globe. Gary, we appreciate you joining us tonight. What was your reaction when you saw the Jaylen Brown trade?
4: Yeah, shocked, stunned, confused, bewildered. A lot of adjectives. I had to go to my thesaurus to pull out all my reactions to this deal. None of them are positive for the Celtics. This was a heist by the Philadelphia 76ers. I don't know in what world, and I think we all have been around sports long enough to know that you don't trade with your rivals, and you don't send your second-best player at worst, some arguably your best player, to your conference rival and boost their championship chances by taking a really bad contract off their hands and trying to tell us that this is going to go well for the Celtics.
5: Gary, I have theories. None of them make a lot of sense. So I got to ask you, why did the Celtics feel like they had to trade Jaylen Brown?
4: That's the million-dollar question. From what I've heard, there was nothing that Jaylen has done on or off the floor besides be vocal on his live streams and, you know, that the team would say to themselves when they met after they lost Game 7 to Philly, we've got to trade Jaylen Brown. But it became apparent when he was not, when he was involved in the Giannis deal and Milwaukee took the Miami offer and the Celtics continued to shop him, that it was a Jaylen issue. It was not just for Giannis. It was for maybe an all-star, maybe some prospects, a good draft haul, but a really terrible NBA contract in terms of Paul George and 2 first-round picks, including 1 5 years from now, was not on the bingo card. This is a terrible return for a guy who was a 5-time all-star and finished 6th in the MVP voting. I don't understand this.
0: With other teams in the East getting better, I mean, we saw Kawhi Leonard, go to Toronto. There's a chance that LeBron could end up in the East. What has been the reaction of people you've talked to around the league of this? Because it has gone over like a lead balloon, it sounds like.
4: Yeah, I think people are trying to wonder what the Celtics are up to here. Like, it's one thing if you want to move part ways. Obviously, we've seen the likes of Giannis and Kawhi get traded over the last, couple weeks. LeBron's going to change teams. Like, Ja Morant just got traded. So there's big stars who are getting traded. But usually the return is something that you can live with, the fan base can live with. The fan base can look and go, well, you know, if you trade Jalen for Paul George and VJ Edgecombe in two first-round picks, then there's an upside to that deal. Edgecombe's coming off a great rookie season. He's a monster athlete. He's a potential all-star. There's reason for hope. But just Paul George alone, you couldn't get a prospect. You couldn't get Philly's first round pick this year. You couldn't get a two-way guy. You just got Paul George alone. Like, Celtic fans and people around the league are like, what just happened in that 2 month period between the loss of game seven and now, to where the Celtics said, regardless of what we get back, we've got to get this guy out of here. I don't understand it.
5: Gary, if you're Jason Tatum, do you feel like your championship window is closing at this point, or there's a soft rebuild coming on with this move?
4: Unless, now, you know, I'm going to give Brad, like I've known Brad a long time, Brad Stevens, maybe there's a deal coming that we don't know about that is going to bring in a number two option, a guy who can, you know, continue that, keep that championship window open. But if I'm Jason Tatum, you lost your best option. And you're replacing him with someone who can help, but is at best, a third option on a championship team, at the very best, a third option. So you've lost your championship power. You've lost that. You're going into this season, if this roster pretty much stays the same, as a sixth seed potentially, you know, because Philadelphia just moved up ahead of you. The Knicks are back. You know, they're coming back. There's a bunch of teams that are getting better. Toronto just got better. So there's a bunch of teams that are coming after what the Celtics have. And so you can't make light of this in terms of having any optimism for next year. And that can't make Jason Tatum happy, coming off of what he did, went through to come back from the Achilles injury. He'll be 29 in next March. And you know, this is his window. This is his prime. He's entering his prime. So I don't know what they're doing for the short term. And then you sign Mike Conley. That's not for the long term. That's very short term. And you sign Mitchell Robinson to a three-year deal. And Robinson's entering his prime. I mean, this team was built before this Jaylen Brown trade to win next year. I thought with Brown and the two guys they signed earlier, this is a pretty damn quality team. But now they took a major step back.
0: He's Gary Washburn. He covers the NBA for the Boston Globe. You know, you mentioned the contract a few times. Could they be thinking it's shorter and maybe with the assets is something that they could move as an expiring contract in the near future? Is it that far ahead that they were thinking? Because I'm gasping for straws myself, Gary.
4: I think financially, the only advantage is George's deal is 1 year shorter than Jaylen Brown's deal. He has a player option next year for $56 million, where if I'm Paul George, I take that option unless there's going to be a better contract out there. So he picks up that player option, and now he's got an expiring $56 million deal. So you can maybe take a hit this year and maybe move that George deal next year to some team looking for cap relief. That has to be the thinking here, and that Jaylen Brown was up for the 2-year, $140 million extension, which you weren't, if you did not like him, which obviously the Celtics didn't, you weren't gonna extend him. But he also has 3 years left on his deal. This was not something that they needed to do right now. If you wanted to run it back and then think about and revisit this next year, when the market resets, there'll be new guys out there and say, okay, We'll move Jaylen in the summer of 27. Okay, for whatever reason you want to move him. But to rush this thing like this, this is what happens when you rush. This is the return you get. I'm sure they're doing backflips. You know, new GM Mike Gansey in Philadelphia has just revived this roster to make it into turning a championship contention depending on Joel Embiid's health.
0: Gary, you went from being on the verge of being traded for Giannis to being traded for Paul George. You know, I'm amazed that the return was that small, but I do want to, you know, we know that Jaylen Brown, the relationship wasn't great with the Celtics. Are we going to see some of that happen with Jason Tatum now?
4: I think they'll do whatever it takes to make Jason Tatum happy. Now, I'm sure that they've talked to Jason and said, listen, we might take a step back, but this is our long-term plan. This is what we have in store. Maybe that's what they told Jason, I'm sure, and that to appease Jason at this point, because I don't think Jason Tatum wanted Jaylen Brown traded. I don't think he was like, hey, get this. I don't think it was a Kobe Shaq thing from 2005. I just don't think that was the case here. Those two guys got along, right? Now, did Jaylen enjoy kind of being the number one option when Jason was rehabbing? Of course he did. Did he express that maybe a little too strongly? Yeah, he probably did. But I don't think he thought to himself, hey, I can take this team on my back without Jason next year and win a title. I don't think he thought that. I just think he was proud that they exceeded expectations and won 56 games and were the number two seed before that, you know, breakdown against Philadelphia. So I don't think this was a Jason-Jaylen thing. I think this was just the organization deciding we're going to trade high on Jason, on Jaylen, but you didn't, and get from under this contract and figure out how do we break this pair up, because we can't have two max guys, but now you kind of do still with Paul George coming in, but it's a year shorter. So I'm fascinated to hear this explanation, whenever it happens, from the Celtics about why they had to move Jaylen Brown.
5: And that's kind of my question, Gary, is if they came to the resolution, we've got to move him. So then they try for Giannis, okay, swing and a miss. And then we heard nothing, and we saw four other pretty impactful trades between other teams, and then it seemed like the Celtics were sitting there on their hands a minute, and now they're stuck and take a bad deal. I guess I just question, Gary, if they were in on trading Jaylen Brown with all the other moves that were happening, are you surprised we didn't hear any rumblings or any involvement from the Celtics on any of the other moves?
4: Yeah, you would like to think that there's better deals on the table. I mean, I think Jaylen had a trade market. I don't think it was 30 teams, but I do think there was several teams that were probably inquired about him, and it's just hard for me to believe that this is the best you could get. It's just hard to believe, because if you got Paul George and Edgecombe, I would say, okay. You got a guy you can build around in PJ Edgecombe. They didn't get that. They just got Paul George and two first-round picks and two second-round picks. That, for a fan base in Boston that's used to winning, that has been told that the Celtics are about winning. We're not about finance. They're about winning, getting championship 19, competing at every season. This doesn't seem like it. And it's one thing last year to get under the second apron, move some aging guys, you know, play some younger guys and get a little bit more experience. But then the flip and do this, Celtic fans are going to start thinking, hey, maybe there's some salary things going on here, that maybe this new owner isn't up to spending as much as the previous ownership did. And that is a concern.
0: He's Gary Washburn. He covers the NBA for the Boston Globe. Gary, thank you so much. I know it was a crazy day for you. Thanks for making some time for us.
4: Hey, guys, thanks a lot. Anytime.
0: Great stuff there by Gary Washburn. Coming up next, how much trouble is the U.S. in when it will face Belgium next week without Flo Balogun? That is straight ahead right here on Game Night.
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15: Amber and Ian.
27: 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And we know that that talent level was there. I don't mind the move from Portland. I don't know what the fit is there. I feel like they like had this opportunity and they were kind of like, all right, I guess nobody else is going to do it, so let's do it. We'll figure it out.
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0: USA as the U.S. men's national team for the first time since 2002 have won a knockout game at the World Cup. 2-0 was the final score.
1: We expected the U.S. to beat Bosnia. They did exactly what we expected them to do. We didn't think it was going to be comfortable. It wasn't, but they got through the test very well.
2: This team didn't buckle. They didn't lose. They took it to a team like Bosnia who was playing for the World Cup dreams. This is a big boy performance by Mauricio Pochettino's men.
3: The U.S. men's national team got a big victory and punched their ticket to the round of 16. It's game night on ESPN Radio, the ESPN app, and SiriusXM Channel 80. He's Matt Fontana. I'm Emmett Golden. We are presented by Progressive Insurance. 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This was SportsCenter is presented by Gusto. We saw the U.S. defeat Bosnia 2-0 today. Flo Balogun, who really has been the best player that the U.S. has had in the World Cup up to this point. He scored again. He got into the back of the net, but he also got a red card, and he will be suspended for the game against Belgium. Matt, let's hear from Jürgen Klinsmann, ESPN soccer analyst and former U.S. men's national team head coach. He was on ESPN FC, and he said there's a difference in superstar calls.
4: It looks a little bit kind of unfortunate, but if you're Messi, you don't get it called, you know. But if you're Balogun, you get it called, and that will be a little bit of a disadvantage. But I think, you know, that the roster is so good. Also, Pepe coming on, or whoever plays it instead of him, they're talented enough to give Belgium a real fight and to make something happen there. I think they have absolute quality to beat Belgium, the Belgium of today. I would say it's a different version of a Belgium than 4 or 8 years ago or 12 years ago even. And but it's doable. And I think they can take so many positives away from this game. No, huge compliment.
5: I saw it in social media. Messi did the same thing.
3: Exact same thing.
5: as Balogun did, and there was no call on it. And I know people are upset because they want their

0: be the review. You can't do that when there's already the video review on the field, and it's kind of where it is. And it is a damper. It is, because I'm not saying that I'm not saying that Team USA should have any bias in this. I want it to be equal, but it's also like, you're at home, they're going on a good run, like, everybody wants to see this, and like you said, he arguably their best player. I know Pulisic's their most popular player, but Balogun's been their best player while Pulisic has been out. That's just such a huge bummer, and especially my biggest thing, again, I don't know soccer, you do, I'm deferring to you, but I'm gonna equate this to a flagrant in the NBA, right?
1: Right.
0: What's one of the things that they say in the NBA, when you get a flagrant foul and they kick you out of the game, you get a flagrant too. Intent.
1: Mm-hmm.
0: Intent. You tried to do it. There's the flagrant one when you didn't mean to do it, but it was still egregious and all that. Sure, you want to call it egregious, that's fine. I don't know, maybe I'm wrong on that. Maybe red cards are just played different, but I just, if you didn't try to do it, I don't understand how you can be able to kick somebody out for that.
1: Yeah, I mean, that's the reasonable, logical way to approach things. Unfortunately, in soccer, it's not about intent. Okay. You know, it's about a play that you could harm somebody. You know, like serious damage. And again, it was not. You could tell it was like Flo Balogun didn't do that on purpose. But when you see studs of the cleat, they call them the boot though overseas, right? When the studs of the cleat go down on the ankle, and you see that ankle look like it's almost about to snap, unless you're Messi, that is a red card. Now, if you play for Arsenal, maybe you don't get a red card. If you play for Tottenham, you get a red card. It doesn't make any sense. It's not fair at all. I would say it's one of the flaws of the game, because I do think intent should be the deciding factor on whether you get kicked out of a game or not. Everybody makes accidents. You know, like, you don't intentionally mean to hurt people. In any sport, you see a lot of accidents. Unfortunately, when it comes to FIFA, the way that they govern this, intent means nothing at all, and that's the disappointing part about it.
0: It is, and the good news is Team USA's got a couple of days to try to figure it out. They're going to have to sit down, kind of come up with that plan of attack. Hopefully come back if you're able to advance. And you're favored against Belgium. You're favored even on DraftKings without Balogun out there, so I'm going to stay positive about it. Again, it takes a little off the game, which sucks, but I'm still going to really look forward to Monday.
1: Yeah, he's Matt Fontana. I'm Emmett Golden. This is game night. The one thing the men's national team does have is Christian Pulisic. Let's hear from Jorgen Klinsmann again, ESPN soccer analyst and former U.S. men's national team head coach. He was on ESPN FC and talked about Pulisic's performance.
2: I double him all the time. They are very, very, and leave space open then for Tyler Adams, for Weston McKennie, for Malik Tillman to go in their spaces and make something happen. So Christian gets all the focus. You know, as soon as he gets the ball, you can clearly see that they double him right away, no matter if he's in the middle or he comes from the left side. But for him, it was extremely important to get into the game. Nonetheless, I mean, getting a rhythm, having fights, you know, having the one against one battles, you know, because we don't know yet at what physical condition he really is in. And it was good to see him going almost all the way through. And that looks good now. Now comes the next hurdle, big hurdle with Belgium. But what I saw today gives me confidence for the next game.
0: And that was Jurgen Klinsmann talking about Christian Pulisic's game today. I agree, and that's what Pulisic's going to have to be, that playmaker, and maybe even now a goal scorer of having to step up without Balogun out there. But, like, he talked about the spacing. It's so clear, too. Like, there's a lot of teams that look at it when he gets it. Just changes for them on what they want to be able to do, and it is opening up some space for some other guys.
1: Yeah, and the thing about Pulisic, and this is a much better men's team where a lot of guys are playing overseas in the Premier League and La Liga and League One in just different big time leagues. But you could tell when Pulisic gets the ball on his feet, it's different. You know, the speed is different, the vision is different. He's clearly the best player, and every other team in the world, they go, we gotta stop him. You know, Weston McKennie is great. Weston McKennie's my favorite player. But everybody goes, we need to stop Pulisic. Flo Balogun has been amazing. Everybody says, we got to stop Pulisic. That's just the way that it goes. And, you know, you need him, and you need him to be a star. He's Matt Fontana. I'm Emmett Golden. This is Game Night. Coming up next, why the health of Joel Embiid is suddenly much less important in Philadelphia.
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19: 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I think it'd be a smart move with the rest they got together to keep some continuity there. So I will not be in Maize and Blue.
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1: A jam-packed day in the NBA, and it started with a big headline out of Boston. The Boston Celtics are trading Finals MVP Jaylen Brown to the Philadelphia 76ers. In return, Boston will receive Paul George, two first-round picks, one in 2028, one in 2031, and two second-round selections, according to our own Shyam Charania. The Celtics weren't done there. Fresh off of helping the New York Knicks win an NBA championship, free agent center Mitchell Robinson agrees to a three-year, $47.4 million contract with Boston. The deal includes a player option for the third season. And the Lakers didn't waste any time getting their roster together after LeBron James' departure. ESPN reports the Lakers have acquired center Walker Kessler from the Utah Jazz in exchange for two future first rounders and two pick swaps. Also, veteran Tobias Harris.

0: Harris has a new home. The 33-year-old has agreed to a two-year, $31 million contract with the San Antonio Spurs. Today at the World Cup, the United States beat Bosnia 2-0. They will play Belgium, who beat Senegal earlier today, 3-2. The two teams will play on Monday. England beat the Congo with a brace from Harry Kane, 2-1. Let's take a look at Major League Baseball and the games that are final. The Guardians beat the Rangers 9-4. The White Sox fell to the Orioles 6-1, and the Cubs blew out the Padres 23-3. Coming up next, more on the big trade in the NBA with myself, Emmett Golden, and Matt Fontana on game night.
1: Coming up on the Thursday edition of Unsportsmanlike with Evan Carr, Michelle Smallman, and me, Chris Canty. A year ago, I told you why Kyle Shanahan needed a title more than anyone in the NFL. I'll tell you if my position has changed. It's Unsportsmanlike, weekday mornings at 6, right here on ESPN Radio, ESPN.

0: the Celtics are trading Jaylen Brown to the Sixers for Paul George, 2 first-round picks and 2 second-round draft picks.
1: The East is an arms race right now.
2: I thought this was a team that was outside of the play-in. I thought this was a team that would barely get into that play-in area. And I think the Jaylen Brown trade now puts them back in the conversation with whether it be Miami, whether it be Toronto. I'm not ready to put them in the conversation with New York here, but I do think it puts them back in the top six conversation here.
1: We finally got the answer in that Jason Tatum is their guy and he's their cornerstone. And even coming off of a major injury, they're still building around him.
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4: 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He's Matt Fontana. I'm Emmett Golden, and we are presented by Progressive Insurance. Time for us to bring in Andrew Salchunas from 97.5 The Fanatic and ESPN Radio. Andrew, we appreciate you joining us tonight. So when they're unveiling that Mike Gansey statue?
5: Well, they have to move aside the Sam Hinkie statue first that some Sixers fans put up there for ungodly reasons. But the Mike Gansey statue or Bob Myers, not totally sure yet who, one of those statues will be put up because now all of a sudden the Sixers fandom, the Sixers livelihood in Philadelphia is back up and running.
6: Andrew, this is absolute and utter highway robbery. I mean, we've seen nothing but the same thoughts on social media. Just when you actually look at the trade itself, are you still shocked that they were able to get this done and bring Jaylen Brown in for Paul George and some picks?
5: Absolutely. I don't think it's real yet. I put out a joke on social media, but I was also kind of serious. My dad, I love him to death. I'm actually down the shore right now on vacation, and my dad told me that the Sixers landed Jaylen Brown, and I thought he fell for another one of those AI posts that are all over Facebook these days. And I was like, you're full of it, dude. Like, that didn't actually happen. And no, it actually happened. And the fact that they traded away Paul George for 2 first-round picks, and I get it, one of those first-round picks might be that Clippers pick, and we know with Kawhi going to Toronto, that could be a really, really valuable pick down the road. But right now, the Sixers still have Joel Embiid, and they have 2 rising stars in Tyrese Maxey and BJ Edgecombe. And the fact that they were able to land a superstar in Jaylen Brown, right? Like, they didn't land a guy that could be a part of the team. They landed a guy that could lead this team, a guy that has championship experience, a guy that, by the way, just this past season in Boston was the reason why they're one of the top seeds in the Eastern Conference. Everybody thought that Jason Tatum being hurt would be meaning that Boston's going to be a 5th or 6th or 7th seed. They're one of the top seeds in the Eastern Conference because of him. And the fact that he can go alongside those two young guards. By the way, you have Joel Embiid still a part of the mix. I can't believe that this happened. And did Boston really think that Paul George was their missing piece? With all due respect to Paul George, he had a great playoff series against them. Did they think that Paul George was the reason that's going to lead them to the championship again? I'm amazed. I can't believe it.
4: What was the bigger surprise, that you got Jaylen Brown, or that the Boston Celtics were the ones that you guys were trading with the 76ers?
5: I'm going to

0: sort of ability to go out there, have good series. He did that against Boston in that seven-game series between the Sixers and the Celtics. He showed that he could still play. I thought that Paul George would be a movable asset for Philadelphia, much more so than Joel Embiid. Paul George, 2 years left on his contract. Joel Embiid, 3 years left on his contract. So I thought if anybody was going to be moved, it would have been Paul George. But for a star like Jaylen Brown, did not expect that. I thought, if anything, it would have been for another bad contract for another team, and Philadelphia would just hope, all right, maybe we get 1 year left, or we could just make something happen with this team going forward. But the fact that the Sixers got Jaylen Brown, that's the bigger surprise.
1: And Andrew, I'm sure Philly, with beating the Boston in the playoffs, seeing the ascension of VJ Edgecombe so quickly, I know it's eventually always going to come back to Embiid's health and how much he can play. But with this move, Philly, they have to be feeling like they're in contention to make the finals this year, right?
0: Yeah, unfortunately, we always feel like we're in contention because of the fact that Joel Embiid, when healthy, is still that superstar player. I mean, there was a stretch of games this year where he was averaging over 30 points per game, and then he had another freak injury. It was the appendectomy. So Philadelphia fans always think that we are in contention if Joel Embiid is healthy, and that's the biggest if. But here's the big deal with this trade. You don't need Joel Embiid to be healthy, right? Like, Jaylen Brown can be the guy that can lead this team, and you still have a superstar in Tyrese Maxey. The guy was an all-star starter this year. You still have a rising, I don't want to say star yet. I don't want to put too many expectations on VJ Edgecombe, but you have a young, rising perennial all-star in VJ Edgecombe to go alongside those two guys. So even if you put Joel Embiid aside, I almost want to say forget Joel Embiid. It's a very hard thing to forget because of the money that he's making, the fact that he's still here for another 3 years, the fact that he's a former MVP, the fact that he can still go out there and average 30-10 if he wanted to, if he could. But if you put him to the side and if you just forget about Joel Embiid for a second, Jaylen Brown with Tyrese Maxey and VJ Edgecombe and the role players that they have alongside him, and LeBaron Filon Jr., they selected in the first round this year. If you just put that roster in front of you and you forget Joel Embiid, you're still talking about a playoff team and hopefully a mid-seed, you know, fourth, fifth, or sixth seed in the Eastern Conference. And you know what happens in the playoffs? Anything can happen. So this is a huge step forward for the Sixers and the fans that think there's still life moving forward for the Philadelphia 76ers in 2026 and 27.
2: He's Andrew Sauchunas, a 97.5, the Fanatic. I'm Emmett Golden alongside Matt Fontana. Where does this put the 76ers in the Eastern Conference? There's been a lot of teams that got better so far.
0: Look, the Knicks are still the Knicks, and Boston's still going to be good. I question just how good they are. I thought they were so good because of Jason Tatum and Jaylen Brown. Cleveland's still going to win a lot of games during the regular season. I'm surprised you guys haven't asked me about Dean Wade so far in this talk.
2: Oh, I mean, it was coming. It was coming. Don't worry about it.
0: But, you know,
1: I'm too hurt to think about it, to be honest with you. I didn't want to bring it up.
0: It was a nice move for the Sixers.
1: Yeah, I like it. It was a nice great move for him. Great move. He got paid. A little paid job there for Dean Wade.
0: Exactly. So, look, I still view them as a top four seed, and I've always viewed them as that, as long as Joel Embiid's healthy. But with Jaylen Brown, as I was just telling you guys, with Jaylen Brown, I can still view them as a top four seed in the Eastern Conference. There's still some teams that you look at always, right? We always look at the Orlando Magic. Will this be the year that they put things together and they stay healthy? Obviously, Detroit's going to be up there in the top half. The Eastern Conference, it's funny, guys, right? The Western Conference has always been that conference where we looked at as so deep, and, man, you could be the 10th seed and still have a winning record. The Eastern Conference has all of a sudden become a very top-heavy conference where you're going, all right, 1 through 6 could all kind of be in that mix. So I still view the Sixers as a top four seed, and it's all about health. And if they are healthy, they will forever be a contender until we, you know, find out Joel Embiid has another ailment.
2: All right, bigger pickup, Dean Wade or Jaylen Brown?
0: That's a really good question. I'm going to lean with Jaylen Brown in this instance, but I will say Sixers have been without a power forward for like my entire life. So Dean Wade being there is a pretty big move for Philadelphia, but I'll go with Jaylen Brown here.
2: Sounds good.
1: LeBron's available too, Andrew, I guess, you know, if you really
2: shoot for the stars, right?
1: He's got to be peaked on that interest, doesn't he?
0: I was on the air July 1st, 2018 on 97.5 The Fanatic. This was before I had my cushy morning show gig, so I was still

0: working weekends, and I was on till midnight, and it was like 11 o'clock at night when the news broke that LeBron signed with the Lakers, and I was devastated. We stayed on the air for an extra 2 hours breaking down the LeBron James signing with LA and not with Philadelphia. And for all these years, 8 years later, I still look at it and I go, you know, LeBron makes sense with this team. He fits with Joel Embiid. He fits with Tyrese Maxey. At the time, he fit with Ben Simmons. So why not? Make it happen. If LeBron's chasing rings at this point, why not Philadelphia?
1: Well, Andrew, thank you so much for joining us. And enjoy, man. Looks like business is picking up with the 76ers.
0: I love it. Thanks, guys. I appreciate it.
1: He's Andrew Sauchunas from 97.5 The Fanatic, and right here on ESPN Radio, I'm Emmett Golden alongside Matt Fontana. Coming up next, will the U.S. be able to take down Belgium on Monday in the round of 16? That's straight ahead on ESPN Radio.
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0: national team for the first time since 2002 have won a knockout game at the World Cup. 2-0 was the final score.
1: We expected the U.S. to beat Bosnia. 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We didn't think it was going to be comfortable. 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
2: This team didn't buckle. 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

0: round of 16 where they will face Belgium on Monday. 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I'm Emmett Golden alongside Matt Fontana. 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Today, United States, actually last night on the East Coast, the United States beat Bosnia 2-0. Flo Balogun scores, gets a red card. He will be suspended for Monday. And after, Matt, if I had not seen Belgium play the way they play today, I would say it's been a good run. You know, I would go, hey, man, U.S., you did us all proud. You won a game in the knockout phase. It's a great step. But Belgium looks like they could be beaten. They are old. They have some big-time names. I think of Kevin De Bruyne, who has won so much with Man City in the Premier League, and Lukaku. He's another guy, just tons of winning, but all these guys are kind of in the twilight of their career, and they look like it. I feel like the U.S. has a great chance of going further than they've ever gone before in the World Cup.
1: Yeah, on DraftKings Sportsbook, I was just looking it up right now, updated tonight. Team USA minus a 130 favorite there. So I think that probably changed with Balogun getting the red card. It might even be, you know, maybe the 150, maybe a little higher there for Team USA. But they're like England and Mexico are the same exact odds. England is a minus 130 favorite over Mexico, with Mexico being a plus 105 dog. Belgium is a plus 105 dog with Team USA being a minus 130 favorite. So it's like England and Mexico. I know that one's a little different because people are a little off kilter about how England played today too. But most off people are like, oh, England should be able to take care of that. So I kind of feel the same about Team USA. I maybe worried more, E, about just the change with not having a flow out there and what that might do of just, you know, strategy, timing, feel. But then I also thought about them, like, that's probably good they got some of those guys in that Turkey game to get some run for these guys to get them out there and be ready to go. You know, we talked earlier, it might be Pepe that gets the call. He might have to come in, but at least those guys got a little bit of run early, so they've got some experience playing in this tournament and things like that. But you're just going to look at your other players, too. Christian Pulisic's probably top on that list and go, going to need a little more out of you on Monday if we want to move on.
0: Let's hear from Jeremy Schapp, ESPN host, and get his overall thoughts on the state of the U.S. men's national team.
2: Overall, you have to take it in the context of the entire team performance, constantly putting pressure on Bosnia, that feeling in the first half that although they weren't breaking through, eventually they would. The dam would break. And, you know, the U.S. did what it had to do against a tough, resilient, physical Bosnian team. And, you know, you got to say, look, they're advancing, they're thriving, they're scoring, they're doing it in different ways. But you also have to look, you know, let's be honest here, right, at the quality of the competition. You know, Bosnia is a small country. You know, Paraguay, Australia, you know, the most skilled opponent they played, Turkey, beat them, albeit with an entirely different lineup, a reserve team essentially playing for the U.S. So you factor, you know, that differently in your calculations. But Belgium is a different kind of challenge. You know, incredibly skilled players. I mean, so many guys. It's not quite the golden generation, you know, from 2014 and 2018. But, you know, you've still got guys left over from that generation like De Bruyne and Lukaku. And you've got Doku, who's just terrific and gave them so much trouble when they played the friendly a couple months ago and defeated the U.S. 5-1. So it's just an entirely different kind of challenge that we're talking about in the round of 16.
1: And I do think a lot about that, E, of Jeremy Schapp talking about the situation for Team USA as they get ready to go for Belgium. And the thing is, Team USA, they play the inferior opponents like he's talking about, right? Like, they'll say, we can't knock who's on your schedule, you can't knock who you play. So, again, I give Team USA credit for handling their business And like he said, Turkey was probably the best team they played, but that wasn't the lineup that Team USA was going to put out there. And they got some other reserves and guys that normally would substitute in some runs. So that's where I'm not looking at that overly concerned either. I get what Jeremy's saying, and I agree with him. You want to have all, you know, attention forward here. This is not a team that you just roll the ball out and be able to run over them and be done with it. You've advanced this far. And I do very much feel like, I mean, this sounds like Captain Obvious, but here we're, like, I feel very much this team is vibing on wanting to go far. You're at home. You've captivated the nation. People are watching. People are having fun. That's got to be great motivation for them. And just take care of business on Monday. I think they will.
0: He's Matt Fontana. I'm Emmett Golden. This is Game Night on ESPN Radio. It took a brace from Harry Kane to get England the 2-1 victory over the Congo. This is a game where England was minus 1,000 on DraftKings before the game started, and they found themselves down 1-0 at halftime, and it was the first World Cup win when trailing at the half, and the third comeback win in the history of the World Cup for England. And we talked to Dan Thomas, host of ESPN FC, joined us earlier on game night, and he didn't hold back how he felt about the way the English team is playing.
3: Mate, everyone is telling me altitude, if you've ever played in altitude, you can't breathe, going up the stairs is tiring and all this sort of stuff. And these are people who've all played at the Azteca, so obviously it's going to be a key problem. But even if it was on sea level, you know, England are so rubbish, it doesn't really matter. Mexico come into this as favourites. They were great yesterday, weren't they, against Ecuador. Really lively, great energy, looked good. England have looked the complete opposite throughout this tournament.
1: And it's tough because England, so well-known with some of the most well-known players in the tournament, and just the vibe, again, you know much more soccer than I do, the vibe I get is, that they just kind of are, like, not taking it serious, I guess, or maybe just not playing to their potential. I don't know.
0: So it's definitely not playing to their potential. I've watched the English squad in the Euros and in the World Cup a few times over the years, and it feels like they fold under the pressure. They are so talented. They are one of the best teams in the world. They always get to a point to where the expectations are fitting of a roster, of the roster that they have, and they just seem to shrink. Today, I saw it. When they're down 1-0 to the Congo, and it's like, what are you doing? You know, you got a star, some of the best world-class players all over the globe, and you could tell their composure was shot. Now, fortunately enough, they have one of the best strikers in the world in Harry Kane, Mr. Do-It-All, his second goal. You talk about a thing of beauty. It was out of this world, so he was able to put them on his back and get the win. I don't know if he's going to be able to do that against Mexico.
1: Right, or again and again and again. That's something you don't really want to rely on, which is hard to do. And that's where I think kind of tying it back to Team USA is, if Balogun's not going to be out there, then who is that going to be? And I'm not saying that he's Harry Kane, and I'm not saying anybody else on Team USA is. But yeah, when you're in these moments, who's going to be able to kind of try to pull it out for you? And I'm sure England at this point would love to have that easy game, you know, that easy match where they're up a couple of goals and they can just kind of coast on through. I don't think they're going to be out with Mexico. Going to be supremely motivated, playing in their home country. There is that advantage here Dan talked about with them being at the altitude. So you kind of just throw it all in the bucket and mix it up and see what kind of comes out the other side. That's, I guess, the beauty of the World Cup is even when you have these games that you feel like you're easy to pick the winner, it never quite goes that way.
0: Yeah, there have already been a bunch of upsets. There's been some games that were really close that, you know, ultimately the better team won, but it wasn't easy. You know, you might see a few blowouts in the in group play. You're not going to see that, or you very rarely see that, I should say, in the knockout phase. In Mexico, along with Morocco, have been really two of the more impressive teams that I've seen in the World Cup this year, and playing at Azteca. And, I mean, the altitude is the altitude. But it's funny, the English team, they came over, oh, my God, it's so hot in America.
1: They were good practice, right?
0: Right. Yeah. Now it's, oh, my God, we're going to be, you know, elevated. They are complaining a lot, and it's almost like they're looking for excuses. He's Matt Fontana. I'm Emmett Golden. This is Game Night. Coming up next, what NBA teams have improved themselves the most so far this summer?
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Big day for moves in the NBA, and there was a blockbuster. The Boston Celtics are trading Finals MVP Jaylen Brown to the Philadelphia 76ers. In return, Boston will receive Paul George, two first-round picks in 2028 and 2031, and two second-round selections. According to our own Shams Charania, the Celtics also signed former New York Knicks, and he was a free agent, Mitchell Robinson. They agreed to a 3-year, $47.4 million contract with the Celtics. The deal includes a player option for the third season. And veteran forward Tobias Harris has a new home. The 33-year-old has agreed to a 2-year, $31 million contract with the San Antonio Spurs, spending the last two seasons with the Detroit Pistons. In the World Cup today, Team USA punched their ticket to the round of 16 after beating Bosnia 2-0. Belgium beat Senegal 3-2. Belgium will face the U.S. on Monday in the round of 16. England, it took a brace from Harry Kane to get by the Congo. That round.

0: rounds out the scores from the World Cup. On to Major League Baseball. The Cubs beat the Padres by 20, 23-3. The Mets kept things closer with the Blue Jays losing 9-3. The Phillies down the Pirates 10-6. The Rays beat the Royals 4-0, and the Guardians outlast the Rangers 9-4. Coming up next, more on a wild day in the NBA with myself, Emmett Golden, and Matt Fontana on game night.
1: The Celtics agreed to trade star Jaylen Brown to the 76ers for Paul George, 2 first-round picks, and 2 second-rounders.
2: The Jaylen Brown trade now puts them back in the top six conversation here.
3: This backcourt just got someone that is supercharged. They still have questions to fill to really make this a truly competitive roster against the best of the league, but right now, they just got a big fish.
4: Jaylen Brown is going to be yet again an MVP candidate. The biggest question is going to remain. If Joel Embiid can be healthy, they can be one of the deadliest teams in the East.
0: The Celtics weren't the only team that made some moves today. It's game night on ESPN Radio, the ESPN app, SiriusXM Channel 80. I'm Emmett Golden alongside Matt Fontana. We are presented by Progressive Insurance. So we've been talking about it a lot tonight. The Celtics trade Jaylen Brown for Paul George, couple of picks, and that obviously grabbed the headlines. But Matt, today, the Los Angeles Lakers got busy. LeBron told him yesterday, you go handle your business. I'm going to play just somewhere else. And they went and got the center that they were looking for in Walker Kessler from the Utah Jazz. But they didn't stop there. They got, let me try to get this right, Sandro Mamukelashvili. They got him. They got Quentin Grimes and Colin Sexton. What do you think about the new-look Lakers?
5: I do like the Quentin Grimes signing a lot there. Walker Kessler, it seems like a little bit of an overpay there, because now what are you going to do with DeAndre Ayton? I mean, it's very clear that you're not going to keep both of them. I'm assuming they're going to move on from Ayton. He had a player option. Pick that up, so that's like $9 million. So he's going to be on the trade block there. And it was a sign and trade, so they're going to get Walker Kessler on a 4-year, $130 million contract. And then the Utah, they get back 2 unprotected picks in 2031 and 2033, and first-round swaps in 28 and 30. That's a lot for Walker Kessler. And I like Walker Kessler, and I think he's a good player. That's not Jokic, okay? That's not even Cat.
0: They gave up more for Kessler than the 76ers gave up for Jaylen Brown.
5: 100%. Yeah. That's not Cat. I'm trying to think of the other like dynamic center. Obviously, Wemby's probably the gold standard there.
0: Right.
5: But even just somewhat comparable, I don't know. You know that one I don't get. Like you said, with the other moves, just kind of ancillary. And I think they're probably, Rob Pelinka's got to be looking at this and saying, what can we do to build around Luka now that this is all in on Luka? And I'm going to say LeBron's out of the way, but it's now we're going to rebuild and reshape this team. That must be the vision that they have. But I think that was, I mean, welcome to free agency, I guess.
0: Oh, yeah.
5: In
0: the offseason of every sport, especially early on, everybody overpays.
5: You either overpay on
0: free agents, or you overpay when it comes to assets and a trade. The interesting thing, like I know Walker Kessler, I like the move. It works for them. I don't know if that makes them anywhere near as good as the Thunder or the Spurs, but I do think it helps them out. But they kind of locked themselves up for a while because they don't have a pick that they could trade for over 7 years now, first-round pick anyway, for over 7 years. So basically, they have no assets to really trade other than the players that are currently on the team. So that's the one thing that made me question that move. Not that they went after him, not that they gave him a new contract. It's just that what happens if you need to do other things? You've kind of emptied the clip, for lack of a better term, to describe it. So I'm looking at the Lakers. I can't even bring myself to say they got better, because none of the guys they brought in today is LeBron, right? Listen, if Luka's out and Austin Reeves isn't 100%, Walker Kessler isn't putting the team on their back and winning a playoff series by himself like LeBron did this year. How much do you think the Lakers got better? If so, how much?
5: That's the thing. I don't know, because you're mm-hmm. subtracting LeBron. I assume, again, you are going to subtract DeAndre Ayton at some point. I guess I could be wrong on that. And then a healthy Luka changes it. I mean, okay, so what did... They were in the play-in tournament last year. Were they not
0: the Lakers? Yeah, the Lakers, in the first round of the playoffs, they faced the...
5: No, they were the four seed. I'm sorry, yeah, they were the four seed. It was 4-5 matchup. I'm sorry.
0: Yeah, in the first round of the playoffs, they played the Heat. I mean, the Rockets. I'm sorry.
5: Right, and obviously they beat them. They beat them with LeBron and without Luka. That's the thing. I think they're a solid four seed. I think it's mm-hmm. a solid 4-5 seed. I don't know if they're any better than what they were last year. And, yeah, you wanted probably better results in the playoffs, but I'd sit there and say, yeah, they're probably... Like, the Timberwolves, I think, improved. The Nuggets, nothing so far. Spurs, nothing really so far. Thunder, nothing really so far. Spurs had a signing today. Who did the Spurs get?
0: They got Tobias Harris.
5: I do. I'm with you on that. I love that. Tobias Harris going to the Spurs. But they were the two seeds, so I think they're kind of there. So it's kind of status quo all over, and the Lakers made a lot of moves, but I think they're kind of in the same place, probably more preparing for the future than maybe this upcoming season.
0: I'll tell you who has not gotten better outside of Boston Celtics. The Detroit Pistons. You know, they lost Tobias Harris. They lost Duncan Robinson as well. They're not going to let Jalen Duren go anywhere, but that's cool. They haven't added anybody. So they were a team that I thought overachieved. Really good, but I thought overachieved. And I'm a big fan of J.B. Bickerstaff. I thought he did a great job, but he's going to have his work cut out for him even more because – They definitely haven't improved. They've taken a step back so far this offseason.
5: Yeah, the Jalen Durant thing is so weird because they seemed hell-bent that he was going to be out of there. And then all of a sudden they go, oh, wait, nope. And maybe,
0: well, he seemed hell-bent.
5: Well, that's he wanted to get out of there. And maybe the trades just didn't come in the way that they thought it was going to. The market wasn't there. But yeah, Tobias Harris was their second leading scorer in the playoffs. And I like Cade Cunningham.
0: Mm-hmm.
5: Where's his help going to be? Where's his help going
0: to
5: be on that?
0: And that's why they lost to the Cavs in 7 because he didn't have any help. The Cavaliers couldn't stop Cade Cunningham. They couldn't stop him at all. It's just that Tobias Harris slowed down. And Jalen Duren just didn't show up. At all in the second round of the playoffs. So, the Pistons, they're in trouble. Obviously, the Heat are better. The Heat were in the play-in. They finished 10th in the East. They're better. I don't know if I have them as a championship contender, though.
5: They lose Norman Powell, which I think is a massive loss for them. They did sign, who's their point guard that they
0: signed? Tim Hardaway Jr.
5: It was Tim Hardaway Jr., that's right. So, that's fine to run the point, because obviously we're going two bigs when it's Bam and Giannis. Maybe a little more floor stretching needed. We'll see. I'm kind of with you. I just think, again, 6 seed, 5 seed is kind of where they got
0: Bobby Portis. Right, he came over with Giannis. They did extend Andrew Wiggins. So, they're not a bad team by any means.
5: No, yeah.
0: Are they up there with the Knicks? No. The Raptors? Probably not. The Raptors getting Kawhi, that was gigantic.
5: Yeah, that was. And Ingram on that trade, I really thought it might be R.J. Barrett in that. It certainly wasn't going to be Scottie Barnes, and I was wondering if it was going to be Emmanuel Quickley. Mm-hmm. The fact that it was Ingram, I kind of see what the Raptors are doing. I kind of like it.
0: Yeah.
5: Of all the trade options that you would have had to be able to get Kawhi, the more I thought about it, because initially I was like, I can't give up Brandon Ingram. And now I'm like, okay, I actually like what you're doing here because you kept your young core. Not that Brandon Ingram was super old by any stretch of the imagination, but you basically are keeping your younger guys and trading out Brandon Ingram for a little older Kawhi.
0: Yeah.
5: Yeah, as far as, like, Brandon Ingram's 28, Kawhi's, what, 34?
0: Mm-hmm.
5: While the rest of those guys are still in their early to mid-20s. So I kind of, the more I thought about that Raptors move, the more I think that was actually the right one to make.
0: And then the Timberwolves bringing in LaMelo Ball. I think LaMelo is a video game player, like basketball sure. player. Like, he can score, he can light it up, he shoot, do all that. He makes some crazy shots. But he's throughout his career, he's done that with zero expectations. You go to the Timberwolves, and you have expectations to get to the playoffs and go further than the first round. You know, it was just the Hornets were like, man, we had a great season, you know, last year, just going on a run late and getting in the playoffs. Now, all of a sudden, when you like, is he going to take a one-leg, fall-away, half-court shot, you know, down three with Ant-Man on the, you know, yeah. on the floor? Like, there are going to be expectations. I think he's a good player. I don't know if he's a winner, if that makes any sense.
5: Yeah, and that's where he's just going to have to play that compliment to Ant. And I do think that this is just a prayer. Like, I don't want to say Hail Mary, but you're just trying to appease Ant to keep him around. The Iodosumu, they got him in the season, but then they signed him to a contract extension, and you could tell that that was a priority for them. I like that, too. You know, losing Naz Reid, that stings, but I think you're just going into it saying our rotation of guys is going to have to come playoff time. Like, I know Naz Reid is a massive part of that, but we're just going to have to go all in with the starters that we have. So the Timberwolves are up there. You know, I don't know. It's like them, the Heat, and the 76ers, I think, are probably the most improved to me. There's a world I would say the Timberwolves.
0: I got to see it with the Timberwolves.
5: Raptors, too. Raptors got to be on that list, too. I sold them short. It's got to be them. I'm kind of with you. Like, the Wolves, right now on paper, sure, it looks like they might be number one, but I'm with you. I need to see it on the court.
0: He's Matt Fontana. I'm Emmett Golden. This is Game Night. Coming up next, we'll go all the way up. It's right here on ESPN Radio.
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0: insurance. It is time for us to do what we do every night, and that is to go all the way up.
1: All the way up on game night.
2: Nothing can stop me. I'm all the way up.
0: We'll start off with a score that I thought ESPN.com was tweaking when I first looked at it. But no, it's real. The Cubs put BTA, if you know, you know, to the Padres tonight.
3: Dansby Swanson, the batter, hits a fly ball into deep left center, back toward the wall, grand slam. Dansby Swanson with a grand slam to left. He has three home runs and eight runs batted in for the day. And the Cubs lead 22-3.
2: Nothing can stop me. I'm all the way up.
4: As you heard there on the Cubs Radio Network, that was Dansby Swanson's third home run of the game. Cubs 23 runs, the most in a game since 1995. For the Padres, allowing 23 runs, that is tied for the most in franchise history. Cubs hit eight home runs as a team, which tied the most for a single game in franchise history. It's also like, you know, that's the Cubs. It's not like it's the Washington Nationals or some expansion team. It's like, that's the Cubs. It goes back quite a while.
0: No doubt. No doubt. Phillies took on the Pirates, and Trey Turner got busy.
5: The 0-1. Breaking ball. Hit in the air. Deep left field. Going back is Callahan. Looking up at the wall. It's gone! And Trey Turner homers again. This time a three-run home run off Paul Skeens. And the Phillies with a five spot in the second, lead at 5-0.
2: Nothing can stop me. I'm all the way up.
4: Sports Radio 94 WIP on the call. Three straight games for Trey Turner getting a home run. But the other side, Paul Skeens, that's his fourth start of less than five innings pitched this season. He only had five starts over the last 2 years combined, and the Pirates have lost nine straight Paul Skeens starts.
0: Man.
4: That is one shy of tying the longest streak for a reigning Cy Young winner. The Twins lost 10 straight for Jim Perry back in 1971.
0: The Tigers took on the Yankees. It took extra innings to finish this, and we've heard a bunch of home runs. Let's make base hits great again.
5: The 1-1. Ground ball and a base hit into right field. Green is in. Lee coming home. Throw not in time. Head first slide. Throw to second. Goes into center field, and Torkelson will score. McKinstry over to third. Three runs in for the Tigers in a 6-2 lead in the 11th. McKinstry delivers.
2: Nothing can stop me. I'm all the way up.
4: 97.1, the ticket on the call there. Yankees, seven straight losses. That is the longest active streak in baseball. The second longest streak that they've had under Aaron Boone. That's also the 12th straight game for the Yankees, scoring four or fewer runs. That ties their longest streak since 1990.
0: The Rays took on the Royals tonight. And Junior Caminero, man, I feel like I got deja vu.
6: And now the hottest man on the planet, Junior Caminero. Now the first pitch to him. High drive deep to left field. He's done it again. Over the bullpen and left. A first pitch. Two-run homer by Junior Caminero. And the Rays have a 2-0 lead right from the jump.
2: Nothing can stop me. I'm all the way up.
4: 620 WDAE. That is now six straight games for Junior Caminero with a home run. And at 22 years, 361 days, everybody wish him a happy birthday next week. He's the youngest player since 1900 to have six straight games with a home run.
0: The Brewers took on the Reds tonight, and PSA is not RBIs, it's RBI.
5: The 0-1. And Mitchell, a liner in the left center field. That's going to get down and plug the gap. Around third is Vaughn. He will score. Mitchell not stopping at second. He's digging for three, and he's going to be in there. Brewers take a 3-2 lead on an RBI triple from Garrett Mitchell.
2: Nothing can stop me. I'm all the way up.
4: Talk 650 KSTE on the call. Garrett Mitchell went 4-for-4 in this game, including two doubles and that go-ahead triple there in the seventh. That was his first career four-hit game.
0: Let's take a look at the Rockies taking on the Marlins, and I think we're due for a home run.
7: The ground out, he smoked. This is a high fly ball to left. Did he get enough? To the wall goes Hernandez. See you later. Touch him all time. A moonshot from Hunter Goodman. It's a four-run fifth and a 5-1 Rockies lead.
2: Nothing can stop me. I'm all the way up.
4: 850 KOA on the call now. Not very much good going on with the Rockies, but Hunter Goodman is one of them because that was his 27th home run this season. That is the third most by a primary catcher prior to the All-Star break behind Cal Raleigh, who obviously had 38 last year, and Johnny Bench, who had 28 in 1970. So Goodman's got a chance to maybe pass Bench there. Also with 27 home runs before the All-Star break, that tied Larry Walker for the most home runs in a season prior to the All-Star break in Rockies history.
0: The Guardians took on the Rangers tonight. They lost the first two games of the series, but it's Gardo's all the time.
8: Mackenzie Gore, hands just below the chest, sets, fires. Swung on, hit high in the air to deep right. Duran's back, track, wall, gone! David Fry gets that most needed huge hit. A three-run home run to right. It's a five-run inning.
4: They needed it. You're right. I needed that song is what we needed. We needed it all. 7-3 for the Guards. They get the win. WTAM 1100 there on the call. Guards, 9 runs at home. That's the most they've had since May 17th at Progressive Field. That's not good.
0: Not good at all. And we wrap things up with the Nationals and the Red Sox. James Woods went deep from three.
5: Gordon swings and drives one. Deep left center field. This is way back. This ball is off the top of the monster. Caroms down. They have just signaled a home run for James Wood. It is gone. Goodbye. Off the top of the monster. Just beyond, and Caroms back in. For James Wood, his 22nd home run. That gives him 55 runs batted in. And it gives the Nationals a double-digit scoring day at Fenway Park.
2: Nothing can stop me. I'm all the way up.
4: Nationals Radio Network, it was a 10-2 win for Washington over Boston. James Wood with that home run. That was his 9th opposite field home run this season. That is the most in the National League.
0: And that is all the way up. Big day in sports today. I don't know if tomorrow could outdo today. It's going to be pretty tough. I feel
4: Wait
0: like we're
4: LeBron decides.
0: That's where I was going.
4: Put that.
0: Yeah. We're back on Bron watch. Now listen, LeBron. I start my vacation in about how long? We got Josiah. How many seconds?
4: 4 minutes.
9: Like 20.
0: All right, 20 seconds. All right, I start my vacation in like 20 seconds. So, Bron, don't you dare.
9: Now,
0: wait until after the 4th of July. He's Matt Fontana. I'm Emmett Golden. This is Game Night. Coming up next, SportsCenter all night right here on ESPN Radio.
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9: 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I'm on a
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1: U.S. Soccer looks to continue their World Cup run as they face Bosnia.
2: Matt Breach was never really tested. This was a big boy performance from Mauricio Pochettino, and one that I think he should be very proud of his men for.
1: A blockbuster trade in the NBA.
3: They still have questions to fill to really make this a truly competitive roster against the best of the league, but right now, they just got a big fish.
1: Two of baseball's best pitchers toe the rubber in Philly.
4: Wheeler kicks the pitch. Swing and a miss, got him. Breaking ball. And Griffin becomes the ninth strikeout victim of the night for Zach Wheeler.
1: The slumping Yankees look to snap their six-game skid.
5: Drilled down the left field line. High enough. See ya. A home run for Rosario.
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6: 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And that was the focus.
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7: 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Yeah, big weekend coming up for America. Birthday celebrations, concerts, fireworks, you name it. And still a national

0: national team to pull for in the World Cup. U.S. with a 2-0 shutout of Bosnia on Wednesday. Anything but a cakewalk. U.S. getting a goal from Balogun in the 45th minute. Then he's sent off in the 64th minute with a red card. Team USA playing down a man for the final half hour plus. They do get a goal off a direct kick in the 82nd minute from Malik Tillman and pull out the 2-0 win. ESPN analyst and former U.S. men's national team coach Jurgen Klinsmann.
1: Well, I'm absolutely deserved win, and 2-0 is always a special result, obviously, for the U.S. men's national team. Fantastic going through to the round of 16 now. Winning this knockout match is kind of psychologically extremely important. I think they were very professional. They were focused. They were smart in many occasions, that leave aside maybe the red card, and they got the job done. I mean, it's fantastic. I think it gives them even more confidence now going into the next knockout, a big match against Belgium. And this was really fun to watch this U.S. team, that they didn't let Bosnia into that game at all. You know, they dictated the tempo. Obviously kept on going. And even after the red card then for Balogun, they kept going and looked for a second goal. So there are so many positives to take away from this game. It really gives you the feeling that there's far more to come.
0: U.S. wins, but about that red card for Balogun.
1: It looks a little bit kind of unfortunate, but if you're Messi, you don't get it called, you know. But if you're Balogun, you get it called, and be a little bit of a disadvantage. But I think, you know, that the roster is so good. Also, Pepe coming on, or whoever plays in instead of him, they are talented enough to give Belgium a real fight and to make something happen there. I think they have absolute quality to beat Belgium. The Belgium of today, I would say, it's a different version of a Belgium than 4 or 8 years ago, or 12 years ago even. But it's doable. I think they can take so many positives away from this game. No, huge compliment.
0: Team USA getting the victory in the round of 32, advancing to the round of 16, advancing to that round for the fourth straight World Cup appearance and seventh time overall, second knockout stage win in World Cup team history, the first since 2002 round of 16 against Mexico. Balogun sent off in the 64th minute. He becomes the first player to score a goal and receive a red card in World Cup knockout stage action since Zinedine Zidane against Italy in the final in 2006. Balogun missing the final 30 minutes plus of this one. He'll have to sit out the round of 16. ESPN analysts and former Team USA members Jeff Cameron and Breck Shea.
2: You got to see maybe if there's a sub. I like how they left him in. Christian slid in the middle. Mm-hmm. Malik Tillman slid on the left. And they picked it up a notch. It didn't look like they were down a man.
0: Right.
2: Obviously, it's disappointing. I don't agree with it. But they didn't skip a beat. They kept mm-hmm. going. They were playing. They fought hard. And they even scored another goal. Actually, mm-hmm. two. One was called back. One was a great finish.
3: But they stepped up as a team. It gave them a little bit more energy. The questions have been, have we suffered enough? Have we endured enough pressure? We stepped up, we rise to the occasion, mm-hmm. and we showed what Americans are all about. As a unit, we fought for one another, and it was a beautiful thing to watch.
4: And the call itself, what do you think?
3: That's absolutely ludicrous.
4: Okay.
3: I mean, the call was diabolical, I'm going to be honest with you. We've seen, I mean, if you look at it, there was no intention.
4: They're battling, you're flailing.
3: Yeah. You know, he's trying to step in, win the ball. The defender steps in, tries to win it. And he comes down. He's not trying to hurt or break the guy's ankle.
2: It's not malicious.
3: It's not malicious mm-hmm. whatsoever. And then all of a sudden you see that you can go back to the first game of the World Cup.
4: Yeah, there it is.
3: Messi does something. Mm-hmm. It's not called. He goes over and gives him a little pat and says, sorry, that's not called. So the inconsistency there, for me, it's just a poor decision by the referee. I think he had a nightmare of a game. They've been pretty good this World Cup.
2: I think this is where VAR gets it wrong. Like, if you watch the play live, it's nothing happened. It's just two people battling for the ball. Mm-hmm. It's when you take a picture of something and you look at it over and over, it looks awful. But if you try to body somebody, you take a step, you got to land, right?
4: Exactly.
2: And yes, he's going to be missed. He's going to be missed.
0: And the U.S. does advance, third ever win against a UEFA opponent in World Cup action, first since 2002 against Portugal, and Team USA.

0: since then. They look so different since then. I don't think we're ever going to get a better opportunity hosting an understrength, an underwhelming Belgium team in the World Cup to move on to the quarterfinals. We have to get it done. It's going to be more difficult without Flo Balogun, but I give us every chance of... I don't even know if you'd call it upset. I guess you would because of Belgium's history, but this is the end of their golden generation, not the beginning. We're not in the primetime version of it. They're very, very beatable. They're not the team they were a few months ago. I give us every opportunity of winning and going on to a first quarterfinal since 2002.
1: U.S. and Belgium with the wins on Wednesday to force their matchup this weekend. Meanwhile, Mexico now knows who they will be playing, and it'll be England. England with a 2-1 win over Congo. England advancing to the round of 16 for the third straight World Cup, sixth time in the last seven editions. Harry Kane, both goals for England in the 75th minute and in the 86th minute. ESPN FC analyst Craig Burley and Kieran Gibbs.
2: It could have been a real shock.
3: Yeah.
2: If it wasn't for the one and only Harry Kane, who has yet again put the country on his back and got us through to the next round. Big sigh of relief, spared us some embarrassment, but I have to say, we have to give them credit because they've got the job done. It wasn't easy. They've had to dig deep, but I think from a performance standpoint, we have to do much better.
4: Harry Kane's a brilliant player. Two great goals. He's now got the record for all England goals. He's got more goals than Pele at a World Cup and all that sort of nonsense. He hasn't won a World Cup and he's unlikely to do so because he plays for England. But let's not forget, he took a dive for the penalty as well. So he's not perfect. And England really huffed and puffed and they struggled. They struggled defensively. They struggled in the wide areas. I was surprised he didn't bring Morgan Rogers on, but he got away with it. He struggled in the right back position where Jed Spence struggled a little bit. There's no Trent Alexander-Arnold, Reece James is injured, but he knew that was going to happen before the tournament started. I saw nothing today from England that tells me they're going to go to Mexico City and win that game. Absolutely nothing. If you'd asked me before the tournament, Mexico, England, I would have said, I'm tipping the scales towards England because they have too much quality. The tournament has told me thus far that that narrative has changed. Messi's got Argentina. You know, Brazil's got Vinicius Jr., France has got the ball, but England at least can hang their hat on. Yes. They have a brilliant, brilliant, and I mean brilliant footballer up front who not only scores goals, but he leads the team, and I jokingly talked about he fell over for the penalty, or the penalty non-call, which he did. He is, without a doubt, just the guy that England are hanging their hat on to get them out of hole when they're in trouble, and they were in trouble today.
1: Harry Kane, 5 goals in this tournament. 13 for his career in the World Cup, tied now for 6th most by a man in tournament history. He passes Pele into that tie for 6th. 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
5: The Celtics are trading Jaylen Brown to the Sixers. For the Celtics, they tried to trade for Giannis. They missed out, but ever since then, they continue to have trade talks.
6: It's something Philadelphia had to do. This was a team that was outside of the play-in.
1: It's been talked about quite a bit. Jaylen Brown now has a new home, and it's in the division, in the conference, landing with the Sixers in Philadelphia. Sixers are sending Paul George 2 first-round picks and 2 second-round selections to Boston in order to complete the deal. Boston had spent recent days looking elsewhere for a trade partner, but it's the deal in Philly that they wind up taking. Surprise? ESPN insider Shams Charania.
7: We all, behind the scenes, saw it coming that the Celtics were going to be pulling the plug on this max duo of Jaylen Brown and Jason Tatum. They've already offered Jaylen Brown twice. In 2022, they offered him for Kevin Durant in a blockbuster potential trade. Then this summer, they offered him for Giannis Antetokounmpo. And so the thought around the Celtics was either we're going to trade Giannis for a premium player, or we're going to trade for Giannis, who's a premium player, or we're going to go get an abundance of draft picks. But why now? 3 years left on Jaylen Brown's contract, and I'm told Jaylen Brown never requested a trade, and yet over the last couple weeks, they shopped him relentlessly. There were multiple conversations that the Celtics would have with teams and really solicit offers from them. And there was a big extension decision coming up on the horizon. 2 years, upward.

0: is $145 million. That this trade is a clear indication where the Celtics stood on that. Mm. That extension was probably not coming. And if it's not coming, where does that leave you with Jaylen Brown, who has already felt disrespected multiple different times? So as I went through these and tracked these contract talks, they set the bar so high in these talks, teams just did not meet that price, and that's exactly what we saw play out.
1: As you report, he didn't demand a trade. Why not just keep him? So what can the Celtics do now? What will they look like on opening night, you think?
0: That's the explanation everyone's waiting for, though. It's like, why now when you have 3 years left on the deal? And when you shop a player the way they shopped him around the league, the word gets around, and it got to a point where teams felt like the Celtics were yearning to make a deal. So the Celtics felt that they had to get rid of Jaylen Brown at this point. They felt that they had lost early the last 2 years in the playoffs, this season and last season, that this duo, they made a calculation through this move that they did not have faith in Jaylen Brown and Jason Tatum again moving forward. So they gained flexibility through this trade, one less year on Paul George's contract. They got draft capital as well. They will continue to be opportunistic. But when you trade a player of Jaylen Brown's caliber and the return that they got, the amount of text messages I got today about that's all Jaylen Brown went for, it goes to show the way they operated these trade conversations. At the end of the day, it did hurt his trade value at the end.
2: Bit of a head scratcher around the association, and that includes ESPN analyst Kendrick Perkins.
3: First of all, this is a sad day for the Boston Celtics. And as a former Celtic, I do not approve of this trade. If you're going to trade a guy that's a top 10 player, you at least got to get back a guy that's a top 15, top 20 player. And Paul George is not that. Paul George hasn't been consistently good since I was skinny. And that's been a long damn time. When you talk about Jaylen Brown, your former finals MVP, conference finals MVP, NBA champion, coming off his best season of his career, statistically, leading this team, past, you know, defeating all the odds, they were supposed to be in the tanking mode. This team finished second in the East, and I know things didn't work out like it was supposed to for us the way that the playoff run ended, but at the end of the day, if you're Brad Stevens, to me, he had already lost when he lost the Giannis sweepstakes to the Miami Heat. If you're going to jump off the porch and you're going to make Jaylen Brown available, you got to make sure you pencil in that deal. This is nothing but sloppy seconds, in my opinion. And in the way I see it, he just basically handed the Philadelphia 76ers a trip to the NBA Finals next year.
1: They're kind of got your DNA, right? They'll battle for wins. But what do you think about the Celtics now? Any hope next year?
3: Hope to do what?
1: Make a playoffs.
3: Just make it to, they will make it to the playoffs, mm-hmm. But listen, it's not about just making it to the playoffs. When you talk about the Boston Celtics, when we're talking about the city of champions, it's always about winning it all. It's all about the expectations. It's all about win championships or bust. It's no in between. It's no gray area. And again, if you're going to make a move, it definitely has to be Beyonce vibes. You have to upgrade me. This is not an upgrade. No one in Boston is happy about this. And as a former Celtic, I must sit up here and say that with this move, Brad Stevens, his legacy took a hit today with this trade. And the only way he can make this right is that he got to make other moves. If I'm Brad Stevens, I want to make this right. I'm picking up the phone. I'm calling Rich Paul. I'm calling the Washington Wizards. And I'm seeing what's up with Anthony Davis. Because this is not enough. Paul George is not going to cut the mustard.
2: Paul George, a couple of first-rounders and a couple of second-round selections as well. Boston may not be celebrating, but America as a whole is this week. And there's one thing that's in America's DNA. It's baseball. You know who knows that? 23 and me. That's next. 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
10: Judge back some more. Leaping and he caught it. Out of here. Mookie Betts. Shohei Ohtani.
4: Until a champion is crowned at the World Series.
10: And the Dodgers have won it. Repeat champions for the first time in baseball in 25 years. The Dodgers are World Series champs.
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1: 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Baseball on Wednesday. Cubs, Padres at Wrigley. Well, at least the Cubs were there. Padres, not so much.
2: And Dansby drives one in the air to center field. It's well hit. Back goes Merrill to the wall. It's gone. Another home run for Dansby Swanson. A three-run homer, and the Cubs take a commanding 9-0 lead.
3: Now I'm starting to feel better about the game.
2: Dansby Swanson, the batter. It's a fly ball into deep left center. Back toward the wall. Grand slam. Dansby Swanson with a grand slam to left. He has three home runs and eight runs batted in for the day. And the Cubs lead 22-3.
1: You heard that right. 22-3. They would hang on for a 23-3 win over the Padres. Cubs Radio Network. Dansby Swanson with that grand slam outscored the Padres himself on that one swing. Wound up hitting three home runs on the day. 23 runs for the Cubs, their most in a game since 1995 when they scored 26 in Denver against the Rockies. The 23 runs tied for the most by any team this season. Rockies actually did that in mid-June. Meanwhile, the Padres allowing 23, tied for the most in a game in franchise history. That dates back to 1977, and it was done by the Cubs, and it was done at Wrigley, as was Wednesday's. Cubs win it by 20. 23-3. They hit eight home runs, tied for the most in a game in franchise history. Oh, by the way, Cubs have won five straight games, second longest active streak in Major League Baseball. Yankees haven't had Aaron Judge on the field since May 31st. He's still on IL. Without him, New York is now 12-15. And that includes Wednesday's matchup against Detroit.
4: The 1-1. Ground ball and a base hit into right field. Green is in. Lee coming home. Throw not in time. Head first slide. Throw to second. Goes into center field. And Torkelson will score. McKinstry over to third. Three runs in for the Tigers and a 6-2 lead in the 11th. McKinstry delivers.
5: The 1-2. Strike three, ball game over, and the Yankees lose their seventh straight game, an absolutely awful stretch of baseball by the Yankees as they continue to lose. Their defense continues to be porous and not getting the hits when they need them.
1: Michael Kay on the YES Network. You heard the McKinstry two-run single and the error on 97 won the ticket in Detroit. Tigers with the 6-2 win, Tigers scoring four in the 11th to break a 2-2 tie. Yankees, as you heard, seven straight losses, longest active losing streak in baseball. Yankees manager Aaron Boone.
6: Yeah, it's been a terrible week for us. There's no way of sugarcoating it. And we're capable of way more, obviously. So, look, you're going to have stretches where it's tough, where you're missing some guys. But, you know, this was a really difficult week for us offensively and coupled with, you know, with that, not playing clean enough and taking care of the ball well enough, that's what you get. You get an awful week. And, you know, as I said before, you know, they don't wait for any. There's no waiting to get back and get got, like, we got to go. And, you know, hopefully we regroup on this off day and start playing better baseball this weekend.
1: Seven straight losses for New York, tied for the second longest streak under Aaron Boone at nine in August of 2023. Another loss for the Yankees. Another long ball for the Rays.
7: And now the hottest man on the planet, Junior Caminero. And the first pitch to him. High drive deep to left field. He's done it again. Over the bullpen and left. A first pitch. Two-run homer by Junior Caminero. And the Rays have a 2-0 lead right from the jump.
1: He's homered in six consecutive games, tying Carlos Pena for the longest home run streak in Rays history. Rays a 4-0 shutout of the Royals. 620 WDAE with the call. Guardians and Rangers.
8: Mackenzie Gore, hands just below the chest, sets, fires. Swung on, hit high in the air to deep right. Durant's back, track, wall, gone! David Fry gets that most needed huge hit. A three-run home run to right. It's a five-run inning.
1: Big second inning for the Guardians. They go on to a 9-4 win over the Rangers. Tom Hamilton, WTAM. Straight ahead. A lot of side eye in the NBA on Wednesday. That's next. SportsCenter All Night at ESPN Radio.
9: Hey, this is Rich Eisen. 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And the guest host in the chair is Seth Rollins. That's right. 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
1: Yankees drop a seventh consecutive game with their 11th inning loss to Detroit. Celtics pulling off a deal for Jaylen Brown. He goes to the Sixers. U.S. men's national team now one of the 16 left standing at the World Cup.
2: Absolute celebrations around the USA as the U.S. men's national team for the first time since 2002 have won a knockout game at the World Cup. 2-0 was the final score.
3: We expected the U.S. to beat Bosnia. They did exactly what we expected them to do. We didn't think it was going to be comfortable. It wasn't, but they got through the test very well.
4: This team didn't buckle. They didn't lose. They took it to a team like Bosnia who's playing for the World Cup dreams. This is a big boy performance by Marcin Pochettino's men.
1: U.S. with the 2-0 win over Bosnia-Herzegovina, advancing to the round of 16. United States will play Belgium in the round of 16 in Seattle. Balogun scoring the first goal for the U.S. in the 45th minute, but saw a red card in the 64th minute, so the U.S. played down a man for the last 30 minutes plus of this one. They got a goal in the 82nd minute from Malik Tillman to make it a 2-0 lead, and it's the 2-0 win that sends them to the round of 16. Former U.S. goalkeeper Casey Keller was there along with ESPN's Jeremy Schapp.
5: So, Casey, the United States not merely surviving and advancing, but you might say thriving in advancing. You're giving me a look like
3: a little bit.
5: So your impressions after this knockout stage win?
3: Well, kind of what we expected. We thought Bosnia were going to be a little gritty, going to be a little bit difficult to break down. It did take the U.S. some time to break them down. They got the goal, and then obviously the red card was frustrating and then changed the game, as you would expect that it would. Then the U.S. got a free kick, got the second goal. Bosnia had a nice little late flurry, but in the end, yeah, I mean, the U.S. did what we expected them to do, beat a team that they should beat at home.
5: What did you think about the call, the red card for Balogun?
3: I thought it was soft. I thought it was just two players kind of coming together. Yes, in slow motion, it looked more serious than it was. There was no intent. There was nothing malicious about it. It was just you stepped on a guy awkwardly, and it looked bad, and the referee went to VAR. I mean, he didn't even think it was a yellow card to start with. So that was a little definitely frustrating for the fans, but even more frustrating for the team in Balogun because, again, showed his worth with a good goal and was dangerous the whole game.
5: So they're off the schneid. They finally defeated a national team from Europe after 5 years and 10 consecutive losses in those situations. Belgium on Monday in your town,
3: yep.
5: Seattle, without Balogun, what do you think?
3: Well, this isn't the Belgium that I think we've seen over the last several years, but they're growing into the tournament, which is dangerous. You have a team that's 2-0 down and being outplayed and finds a way to come back late and win a match in extra time. We know they have talented stars. We know they can cause problems. I mean, this is a team that lost badly to this Belgian side in a friendly not too long ago. But this is a different U.S. team, and this is a different Belgian team. So at home, I still think the U.S. has a fighter's chance of getting through.
5: Second knockout stage win ever for the U.S. Yep. MNT. First time in 24 years. They are on to the round of 16. For Casey Keller, I'm Jeremy Schapp in Santa Clara, California.
1: They're on to the round of 16, but for that round, they will not have Balogun. Thanks to that red card that we saw on Wednesday earlier on ESPN Radio, Keith Costigan from MLS on Apple TV.
6: Watching on replay, I can see why the referee would give a card and talk to Flo Balogun. But the reality is the letter of the law doesn't state whether intention is there or not. It's whether you're endangering an opponent. I still think intention should play a part in that decision. But once he went to video assistant review, I knew it was going to be given as a red. And I think we all had that same thought, especially the casual fans of World Cup soccer. Can we review it? Can it be downgraded? The reason why it can't be is simply put, it would start being any big name star player gets a red card and all of a sudden it gets reneged. There'd be talk about conspiracy theories, favoritism for one country over another. One referee saw it, another saw it on video. They came together. I think they came to the wrong conclusion, but ultimately the red card is being given. We have to move on. I watch NBA as a casual fan, and in the fourth quarter and playoff games, I'll be like, wow, that guy gets the call, and, you know, it doesn't go against LeBron. There seems to be a referee leniency towards some of the bigger name players. I don't think either are red cards, by the way. I think we've seen that comparison all over X and all over social media, saying, well, look, Messi didn't get a red card. Maybe he should have. I think that the way this should be worded is Messi didn't get a red card. That was correct. Flo Balogun shouldn't have gotten a red card either. And in any sport, all we want as fans and what will stop the debate is consistency. When you have the two pictures and you see how alike they are, again, we have a big lack of consistency. So it's frustrating.
1: So Team USA will play without Balogun for the round of 16. So who fills those shoes? ESPN analyst Jeff Cameron and Breck Shea.
7: I think it's got to be Pepe. He's going to step in. He showed it last game. He can run in behind. He'll make those same runs as Balogun. Obviously, Balogun's got big shoes to fill, right? He's been outstanding for the U.S., scoring goals, his unselfish running. It allows players to get, you know, in the rhythm. I think Pepe's got to, he'll have the ability to do that. And I think, you know, this team will fight together and we'll get it done. I think we need to, from 2014, we lost to Belgium. I want to see a win from these boys up in Seattle.
8: Do things change in this situation or just plug and play and everybody plays the same way? Or are there some adjustments knowing your guy's not there?
9: I think Pochettino's got everything right. So I think he's going to, I think it's a plug and play, but obviously he's the guy in the locker room. He makes all decisions. You know who will be there Monday night is Weston McKennie. He was everywhere today. He was pressing from the front. He was making runs in behind, making their back line drop, giving us space. He on and off the ball, he was unbelievable.
1: U.S. will be facing Belgium in the round of 16. Belgium rallying for a win over Senegal 3-2 in extra time after trailing 2-0 in the 85th minute. Furious rally at the end. England also moving to the round of 16 with their win over Congo 2-1. Harry Kane with both goals for England. The 75th minute and in the 86th minute, ESPN analyst Kieran Gibbs.
10: I think he had two chances today and he's put two away. Clinical, character, personality. He wants to be that guy. And he's continued to do it for the last 10 coming on 15 years now. He is colossal. Don't really know where England would be without him. I worry about England moving forward after he's gone.
1: England now moves on to face Mexico in the round of 16. That'll be Sunday in Mexico City. How big of an issue will the altitude be? ESPN FC host Dan Thomas.
11: Mate, everyone is telling me altitude, if you've ever played in altitude, you can't breathe, going up the stairs is tiring and all this sort of stuff. And these are people who've all played at the Azteca, so obviously it's going to be a key problem. But even if it was on sea level, you know, England is so rubbish, it doesn't really matter. Mexico come into this as favourites. They were great yesterday, weren't they, against Ecuador. Really lively, great energy, looked good. England have looked the complete opposite throughout this tournament.
1: They get through to the round of 16 with a 2-1 win on Wednesday. SportsCenter All Night, ESPN Radio.
12: The Celtics are trading Jaylen Brown to the Sixers. For the Celtics, they tried to trade for Giannis. They missed out. But ever since then, they continue to have trade talks.
13: It's something Philadelphia had to do. This was a team that was outside of the play-in.
1: Jaylen Brown had been shopped by the Celtics. Now lands in Philly. Seems like Jaylen Brown's had Sixers on his mind lately, like after the first round loss when he took to Twitch.
14: This is my personal opinion on basketball. Some of y'all might disagree, you know what I mean? But argue with your grandma. Flopping has ruined our game. Joel Embiid is a great player, one of the best bigs in basketball history. Flops. He know it. This ain't breaking news. This ain't, you know what I mean? It is what it is.
1: Now they're teammates. Joel Embiid, Jaylen Brown, teammates as a result of a deal that took quite a few people by surprise. ESPN insider Brian Windhorst.
15: The league is gobsmacked at how this trade went down. I mean, I think the one thing that was becoming apparent was that Jaylen Brown's value was much lower than the Celtics thought. But the fact that they would do this trade to the Sixers at this time has the league sort of feeling like they did it under duress. This is not a trade that you would make unless you felt like you were forced to make it. And so the explanation that the Celtics will ultimately give is going to be fascinating. You know, not only for the price to get, you know, to have to, you know, take back a 37-year-old Paul George, who's had all kinds of injury history with over $100 million due on his contract over the next 2 years, but to trade it to a team in your division who you're almost certainly going to see in the playoffs over the next couple of years, it really has caught the league completely by surprise and is an indication that the Celtics were more desperate to get out of the Jaylen Brown business than they were to get a good trade to improve their short-term future.
16: What more could have been had by the Celtics had they held on to Jaylen Brown for however long they needed to?
15: But this is the thing. We don't know. We don't know what would have happened. But they felt like they had to make this deal now because that, you know, I really, it seemed like Milwaukee was somewhat close. I mean, they were, Milwaukee was going back and forth on the Miami and Boston deal. I mean, only they know how close they got. But the perception was it was pretty close to Jaylen Brown essentially landing Giannis less than 2 weeks ago. And now this is a trade that generally is being viewed as completely one-sided. There's nothing that's happened in between. This is the same player who finished sixth in the MVP voting, second team All-NBA. So it is a very strange sequence of events. And frankly, you feel like there's a missing piece of information. And I wish, as someone in the information business, I could provide it for you right now. I have not been able to discover it. So I'm still looking, trying to understand it.
1: Celtics sending Jaylen Brown to Philly to the Sixers. They also make another deal. Mitchell Robinson, ESPN Shams Charania.
17: Free agent center Mitchell Robinson has reached agreement on a three-year $47.4 million to leave the Knicks after leading that historic championship that he played a big part in. He's going to depart them to join the rival Boston Celtics. The third year has a player option, but this is a major loss for the Knicks and a gain for a competitor. He was their top big man alongside Karl Anthony Towns. So to lose him to a competitor, no less, it was because the Knicks could not enter the second apron after owner Jim Dolan announced after the NBA Finals that the team would not be going into the second apron to maintain flexibility. So now the longest tenured Knicks player after 8 years, he was a second round draft pick, developed into a starting caliber player. Then he basically was their sixth man, part-time starter, shot blocker, rebounder. He leaves the Knicks. It's a big loss for that championship team. He joins the Boston Celtics.
1: Speaking of moves being made this week, Lakers with a handful of moves on Wednesday, including Quentin Grimes. The guard gets a four-year, $60 million deal. Colin Sexton, 2 years, $19 million. ESPN analyst Quentin Richardson.
18: I agree. I mean, listen, anytime you got a guy like Luka, and we've seen what he does when he's healthy and he gets into the playoffs, he's a game changer. He can go, you know, supernova and lead his team. But now they're getting him the supplemental parts and the assets that he needs to be able to go forward. If they can get some depth in that bench, the Lakers could be looking like a problem moving forward. I'm interested to see how they continue to build this out.
1: 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New York's about to get busy, busier. City officials noting they are facing challenges, what with it being birthday season for the U.S., soccer season with the World Cup in town, and perhaps wedding season. Maybe a smokescreen, maybe not. But there have been crews at Madison Square Garden unloading equipment and a large carpet. Temperatures in the Northeast aren't the only things heating up.
19: Each year we go from football season,
20: the Seahawks win Super Bowl 60,
19: to the offseason,
21: Kansas City Chiefs select Montour Delane,
19: to wedding season. Only this year's wedding season includes a marriage of pop culture and pigskin, singer and scorer, a beauty, and on the football field, a beast.
20: Kelce over the shoulder, he's got the catch, he's got the touchdown!
19: Taylor Swift is about to marry Travis Kelce in one of the most anticipated and celebrated weddings that this world has seen. There have been big weddings before, Princess Diana and Prince Charles, Kate Middleton and Prince William, and some of the most storied weddings have merged entertainment and sports, starting back in January 1954 when Marilyn Monroe married Joe DiMaggio. There were other notable unions over the years: Victoria and David, Georgina and Cristiano, Giselle and Tom, Sierra and Russell, and even last summer, Haley and Josh. But Swift is one of the world's biggest stars. Kelce is one of the most charismatic players in this country's most popular sport.
0: Travis Kelce's had a lot of big catches in his career. This would be the biggest.
19: Now they are about to take their own vows. This is what their fans have waited for since the couple started dating in 2023, when she showed up in a box at Arrowhead Stadium, the biggest star in a stadium that included Kelce and Patrick Mahomes. From there, their love story grew, along with the fascination that people had with them. Their relationship involved a Super Bowl ring
20: and the Chiefs Kingdom, champions of Super Bowl 58.
19: An antique engagement ring.
2: It feels like, you know, I was on top of the world after the Super Bowl, and right now even more on top of the world.
19: And now they get ready to ring in their own new partnership. The wedding of the year, maybe the decade, maybe the century, is upon us. And right around this country's 250th birthday. This will be one of the defining celebrity events of this, or really any, era. It will be peak wedding season before it's time to get back to football season.
1: Nothing publicly confirmed by the couple, of course. Wouldn't be the first wedding at Madison Square Garden. Sly Stone was married there in the mid-70s, and there was a mass wedding ceremony in the early 80s officiated by Sung Yung Moon. Moving out of round two, that's next. SportsCenter All Night, it's ESPN Radio.
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1: 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Wimbledon, top seed Yannick Sinner advances. 95th career major match win. He gets the victory in round number two. 22 aces en route to the win. Seventh seed Novak Djokovic also moving on the women's side. Top seed Aryna Sabalenka moves on in straight sets. 21 consecutive tiebreakers that she's won at majors, including the second set tiebreaker, which put this one away. Coco Gauff saw a tiebreaker in the third set. She trailed 5-3 in the third, was down in the third set tiebreaker before winning the final 6 points of the match to rally back from the brink of losing.
2: Well, I mean, I'm just trying to take it one point at a time. Honestly, Roland Garros, I was 2 points away from winning at one point. So for me, I was just thinking about, okay, I can definitely turn this around. And I felt like I was having a lot of chances in the break opportunities, and I just wasn't quite converting them. So I was just keeping the faith that eventually I'll get my one break. And once I got that, I was able to relax. And obviously tiebreaker is always nerve-wracking, but I don't know, just keep trying to chop and make the lead not as big of a gap. And that was the focus.
1: And she advances out of round two at Wimbledon. Back to baseball, Giants Diamondbacks.
3: Kavanaugh on deck, runner at first, Lee the pitch. Vercoto, high drive, left field. And this one, gone! Second home run of the inning. And that was a bolt from Vercoto. His fourth already, 3-0 Giants.
1: And NBR with the call, Giants a 6-4 win over the Diamondbacks. Athletics beat the Dodgers 7-1. Shohei Ohtani 0-for-5 with 2 strikeouts in the loss. 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
0: Number 5.
1: The U.S. is on the verge of a national celebration this weekend. Wednesday to our north, Canada Day. And a career milestone, technically a career first, for Sean Keyes. 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
5: 1-0 to Keyes is hit high in the air. Left field, backing up Taylor, turns at the wall. It is out of here. Sean Keyes has a major league home run, and it's 5-0 Blue Jays.
6: And he is pumped up running around those bases. What a moment for him on Canada Day.
0: Number 4.
1: Phillies have played the Pirates 6 times this season. They've won 5. 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
7: 1-0. Swung on. Hit high. Andy, center field. Manga back to the track, to the wall. It's gone into the hedges. Alec Baum, dead center field. It's his 10th of the year. It's a 2-run shot, and the Phillies now lead it 10-6 here in the bottom of the 8th.
0: Number 3.
1: Cleveland beats the Rangers, putting up a crooked number in the 2nd. WTAM.
8: Mackenzie Gore, hands just below the chest, sets, fires. Swung on, hit high in the air to deep right. Durant's back, track, wall!
1: There are crooked numbers, and then there are crooked numbers. Cubs Radio Network.
9: Dansby Swanson, the batter. Hits a fly ball into deep left center. Back toward the wall. Grand slam. Dansby Swanson with a grand slam to left. He has 3 home runs and 8 runs batted in for the day. And the Cubs lead 22-3.
0: Number 1.
1: 3 homers on Wednesday for Swanson, and yet another for Junior Caminero. 620 WDAE.
10: And now the hottest man on the planet, Junior Caminero. And the first pitch to him. High drive deep to left field. He's done it again. Over the bullpen and left. A first pitch. 2-run homer by Junior Caminero. And the Rays have a 2-0 lead right from the jump.
1: He'll be 23 next week. Youngest player since 1900 to homer in six consecutive games. Nationals, a 10-2 rout of the Red Sox. Boston's 8-run loss, tied for their worst at home this season. He scored, but he was seeing red. That's next. SportsCenter All Night. It's ESPN Radio.
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1: U.S. soccer looks to continue their World Cup run as they face Bosnia.
2: Matt Priest was never really tested. This was a big boy performance from Mauricio Pochettino, and one that I think he should be very proud of his men for.
1: A blockbuster trade in the NBA.
3: They still have questions to fill to really make this a truly competitive roster against the best of the league, but right now, they just got a big fish.
1: Two of baseball's best pitchers toe the rubber in Philly.
4: Wheeler kicks the pitch. Swing and a miss. Got him. Breaking ball. And Griffin becomes the ninth strikeout victim of the night for Zach Wheeler.
1: The slumping Yankees look to snap their six-game skid.
5: Drilled down the left field line. High enough. See ya. A home run for Rosario.
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7: 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Yeah, big weekend coming up for America. Birthday celebrations, concerts, fireworks, you name it. And still a national team to pull for. In the World Cup, U.S. with a 2-0 shutout of Bosnia on Wednesday. Anything but a cakewalk. U.S. getting a goal from Balogun in the 45th minute. Then he's sent off in the 64th minute with a red card. Team USA playing down a man for the final half hour plus. They do get a goal off a direct kick in the 82nd minute from Malik Tillman and pull out the 2-0 win. ESPN analyst and former U.S. men's national team coach, Jürgen Klinsmann.
8: Well, I absolutely deserved a win, and 2-0 is always a special result, obviously, for the U.S. men's national team. Fantastic going through to the round of 16 now. Winning this knockout match is kind of psychologically extremely important. I think they were very professional. They were focused. They were smart in many occasions, that leave aside maybe the red card, and they got the job done. I mean, it's fantastic. I think it gives them even more confidence now going into the next knockout, a big match against Belgium. And this was really fun to watch this U.S. team, that they didn't let Bosnia into that game at all. You know, they dictated the tempo. Obviously kept on going. And even after the red card then for Balogun, they kept going and looked for a second goal. So there's so many positives to take away from this game. It really gives you the feeling that there's far more to come.
7: U.S. wins, but about that red card for Balogun.
8: It looks a little bit kind of unfortunate, but if you're Messi, you don't get it called, you know. But if you're Balogun, you get it called, and that will, be a little bit of a disadvantage. But I think, you know, that the roster is so good. Also, Pepe coming on, or whoever plays it instead of him, they're talented enough to give Belgium a real fight and to make something happen there. I think they have absolute quality to beat Belgium. The Belgium of today, I would say, it's a different version of a Belgium than 4 or 8 years ago, or 12 years ago even. And but it's doable. And I think they can take so many positives away from this game. No, huge compliment.
7: Team USA getting the victory in the round of 32, advancing to the round of 16, advancing to that round for the fourth straight World Cup appearance and seventh time overall, second knockout stage win in World Cup team history, the first since 2002 round of 16 against Mexico. Balogun sent off in the 64th minute. He becomes the first player to score a goal and receive a red card in World Cup knockout stage action since Zinedine Zidane against Italy in the final in 2006. Balogun missing the final 30 minutes plus of this one. He'll have to sit out the round of 16. ESPN analysts and former Team USA members Jeff Cameron and Breck Shea.
9: You got to see maybe if there's a sub. I like how they left him in. Christian slid in the middle. Mm-hmm. Malik Tillman slid on the left. And they picked it up a notch. It didn't look like they were down a man.
10: Right.
9: Obviously, it's disappointing. I don't agree with it. But they didn't skip a beat. They kept going. They were playing. They fought hard. And they even scored another goal. Actually, two. One was called back. One was a great finish.
10: But they stepped up as a team. It gave them a little bit more energy. The questions have been, have we suffered enough? Have we endured enough pressure? We stepped up. We rise to the occasion. And we showed what Americans are all about. As a unit, we fought for one another. And it was a beautiful thing to watch.
11: And the call itself, what do you think?
10: That's absolutely ludicrous.
11: Okay.
10: I mean, the call was diabolical. I'm going to be honest with you. We've seen, I mean, if you look at it, there was no intention.
11: They're battling, you're flailing. Yeah.
10: You know, he's trying to step in, win the ball. The defender steps in, tries to win it. And he comes down. He's not trying to hurt or break the guy's ankle.
9: It's not malicious.
10: It's not malicious whatsoever. And then all of a sudden you see that. It's then you can go back to the first game of the World Cup.
11: Yeah, there it is.
10: Messi does something. It's not called. He goes over and gives him a little pat and says, sorry, that's not called. So the inconsistency there for me, it's just a poor decision by the referee. I think he had a nightmare of a game. They've been pretty good this World Cup.
9: I mean, I think this is where VAR gets it wrong. Like, if you watch the play live, it's nothing happened. It's just two people battling for the ball. Mm-hmm. It's when you take a picture of something and you look at it over and over, it looks awful. But I mean, if you try to body somebody, you take a step, you got to land, right?
11: Exactly.
9: And yes, he's going to be missed. He's going to be missed.
7: And the U.S. does advance, third ever win against a UEFA opponent in World Cup action, first since 2002 against Portugal. And Team USA now gets Belgium. And what a comeback. Belgium trailed 2-0 after the 85th minute. They become the first team. They beat Senegal 3-2 after extra time. They become the first team in World Cup history to win a match after trailing by multiple goals in the final 5 minutes of regulation. The 86th minute or later. They advance with the 3-2 win on Wednesday to get a matchup with Team USA. MLS on Apple TV analyst Keith Costigan earlier on ESPN Radio.
12: I don't think Belgium have looked good all tournament long. They don't really have a number nine. The one other thing to point out here is we played Belgium in March, and they absolutely played us off the park, beat us hands down. We're so much the better team. We look so different since.

0: very, very beatable. They're not the team they were a few months ago. I give us every opportunity of winning and going on to our first quarterfinal since 2002.
1: U.S. and Belgium with the wins on Wednesday to force their matchup this weekend. Meanwhile, Mexico now knows who they will be playing, and it'll be England. England with a 2-1 win over Congo. England advancing to the round of 16 for the third straight World Cup, sixth time in the last seven editions. Harry Kane, both goals for England in the 75th minute and in the 86th minute. ESPN FC analyst Craig Burley and Kieran Gibbs.
2: It could have been a real shock if it wasn't for the one and only Harry Kane, who has yet again put the country on his back and got us through to the next round. Big sigh of relief, spared us some embarrassment, but I have to say, we have to give them credit because they've got the job done. It wasn't easy. They've had to dig deep, but I think from a performance standpoint, we have to do much better.
3: Harry Kane's a brilliant player. It's two great goals. He's now got the record for all England goals. He's got more goals than Pele at a World Cup and all that sort of nonsense. He hasn't won a World Cup, and he's unlikely to do so because he plays for England. But let's not forget, he took a dive for the penalty as well. So he's not perfect, and England really huffed and puffed, and they struggled. They struggled defensively. They struggled in the wide areas. I was surprised he didn't bring Morgan Rogers on, but he got away with it. He struggled in the right back position, where Jed Spence struggled a little bit. There's no Trent Alexander-Arnold. Reece James is injured, but he knew that was going to happen before the tournament started. I saw nothing today from England that tells me they're going to go to Mexico City and win that game. Absolutely nothing. If you'd asked me before the tournament, Mexico, England, I would have said, I'm tipping the scales towards England because they have too much quality. The tournament has told me thus far that that narrative has changed. Messi's got Argentina, you know, Brazil's got Vinicius Jr., France has got the ball, but England at least can hang their hat on. Yes. They have a brilliant, brilliant, and I mean brilliant footballer up front who not only scores goals, but he leads the team. And I jokingly talked about he fell over for the penalty, or the penalty non-call, which he did. He is, without a doubt, just the guy that England are hanging their hat on to get them out of hole when they're in trouble. And they were in trouble today.
1: Harry Kane, 5 goals in this tournament, 13 for his career in the World Cup, tied now for 6th most by a man in tournament history. He passes Pele into that tie for 6th. 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
4: The Celtics are trading Jaylen Brown to the Sixers. For the Celtics, they tried to trade for Giannis. They missed out, but ever since then, they continue to have trade talks.
5: It's something Philadelphia had to do. This was a team that was outside of the play-in.
1: It's been talked about quite a bit. Jaylen Brown now has a new home, and it's in the division, in the conference, landing with the Sixers. In Philadelphia, Sixers are sending Paul George 2 first-round picks and 2 second-round selections to Boston in order to complete the deal. Boston had spent recent days looking elsewhere for a trade partner, but it's deal in Philly that they wind up taking. Surprise? ESPN insider Shams Charania.
6: We all, behind the scenes, saw it coming that the Celtics were going to be pulling the plug on this max duo of Jaylen Brown and Jason Tatum. They've already offered Jaylen Brown twice. In 2022, they offered him for Kevin Durant in a blockbuster potential trade. Then this summer, they offered him for Giannis Antetokounmpo. And so the thought around the Celtics was either we're going to trade Giannis for a premium player, or we're going to trade for Giannis, who's a premium player, or we're going to go get an abundance of draft picks. But why now? 3 years left on Jaylen Brown's contract, and I'm told Jaylen Brown never requested a trade, and yet over the last couple weeks, they shopped him relentlessly. There were multiple conversations that the Celtics would have with teams and really solicit offers from them. And there was a big extension decision coming up on the horizon. 2 years, upwards of $145 million. That this trade is a clear indication where the Celtics stood on that. That extension was probably not coming. And if it's not coming, where does that leave you with Jaylen Brown, who has already felt disrespected multiple different times? So as I went through these and tracked these contract talks, they set the bar so high in these talks. teams just did not meet that price, and that's exactly what we saw play out.
7: As you report, he didn't demand a trade. Why not just keep him? So what can the Celtics do now? What will they look like?

0: opening night, you think.
1: That's the explanation that everyone's waiting for. Yeah. Though, is like, why now when you have 3 years left on the deal? And when you shop a player the way they shopped him around the league, the word gets around. And it got to a point where teams felt like the Celtics were yearning to make a deal. So the Celtics felt that they had to get rid of Jaylen Brown at this point. They felt that they had lost early the last 2 years in the playoffs, this season and last season, that this duo, they made a calculation through this move that they did not have faith in Jaylen Brown and Jason Tatum again moving forward. So they gained flexibility through this trade, one less year on Paul George's contract. They got draft capital as well. They will continue to be opportunistic. But when you trade a player of Jaylen Brown's caliber and the return that they got, the amount of text messages I got today about that's all Jaylen Brown went for, it goes to show the way they operated these trade conversations. At the end of the day, it did hurt his trade value at the end.
2: Bit of a head scratcher around the association, and that includes ESPN analyst Kendrick Perkins.
3: First of all, this is a sad day for the Boston Celtics. And as a former Celtic, I do not approve of this trade. If you're going to trade a guy that's a top 10 player, you at least got to get back a guy that's a top 15, top 20 player. And Paul George is not that. Paul George hasn't been consistently good since I was skinny. And that's been a long damn time. When you talk about Jaylen Brown, your former finals MVP, conference finals MVP, NBA champion, coming off his best season of his career, statistically, leading this team, past, you know, defeating all the odds. They were supposed to be in the tanking mode. This team finished second in the East, and I know things didn't work out like it was supposed to for us the way that the playoff run ended, but at the end of the day, if you're Brad Stevens, to me, he had already lost when he lost the Giannis sweepstakes to the Miami Heat. If you're going to jump off the porch and you're going to make Jaylen Brown available, you got to make sure you pencil in that deal. This is nothing but sloppy seconds, in my opinion. And in the way I see it, he just basically handed the Philadelphia 76ers a trip to the NBA Finals next year.
4: They're kind of got your DNA, right? They'll battle for wins. But what do you think about the Celtics now? Any hope next year?
3: Hope to do what?
4: Make a playoffs.
3: Just make it they will make it to the playoffs, mm-hmm. But listen, it's not about just making it to the playoffs. When you talk about the Boston Celtics, when we're talking about the city of champions, it's always about winning it all. It's all about the expectations. It's all about win championships or bust. It's no in between. It's no gray area. And again, if you're going to make a move, it definitely has to be Beyonce vibes. You have to upgrade me. This is not an upgrade. No one in Boston is happy about this. And as a former Celtic, I must sit up here and say that with this move, Brad Stevens, his legacy took a hit today with this trade. And the only way he can make this right is that he got to make other moves. If I'm Brad Stevens, I want to make this right. I'm picking up the phone, I'm calling Rich Paul, I'm calling the Washington Wizards, and I'm seeing what's up with Anthony Davis, because this is not enough. Paul George is not going to cut the mustard.
2: Paul George, a couple of first-rounders and a couple of second-round selections as well. Boston may not be celebrating, but America as a whole is this week, and there's one thing that's in America's DNA, it's baseball. You know who knows that? 23 and me. That's next. 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
1: 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Baseball on Wednesday. Cubs, Padres at Wrigley. Well, at least the Cubs were there. Padres, not so much.
2: And Dansby drives one in the air to center field. It's well hit. Back goes Merrill to the wall. It's gone. Another home run for Dansby Swanson. A three-run homer, and the Cubs take a commanding 9-0 lead.
3: Now I'm starting to feel better about the game.
2: Dansby Swanson, the batter, hits a fly ball into deep left center, back toward the wall, grand slam. Dansby Swanson with a grand slam to left. He has three home runs and eight runs batted in for the day. And the Cubs lead 22-3.
1: You heard that right. 22-3. They would hang on for a 23-3 win over the Padres. Cubs Radio Network. Dansby Swanson with that grand slam outscored the Padres himself on that one swing. Wound up hitting three home runs on the day. 23 runs for the Cubs, their most in a game since 1995 when they scored 26 in Denver against the Rockies. The 23 runs tied for the most by any team this season. Rockies actually did that in mid-June. Meanwhile, the Padres allowing 23, tied for the most in a game. And it was done by the Cubs, and it was done at Wrigley.

0: as was Wednesday's. Cubs win it by 20. 23-3. They hit 8 home runs, tied for the most in a game in franchise history. Oh, by the way, Cubs have won 5 straight games, second longest active streak in Major League Baseball. Yankees, and that includes Wednesday's matchup against Detroit.
1: The 1-1. Ground ball and a base hit into right field. Green is in. Lee coming home. Throw not in time. Head first slide. Throw to second. Goes into center field. And Torkelson will score. McKinstry over to third. 3 runs in for the Tigers and a 6-2 lead in the 11th. McKinstry delivers.
2: The 1-2. Strike 3. Ball game over. And the Yankees lose their 7th straight game. An absolutely awful stretch of baseball by the Yankees as they continue to lose. Their defense continues to be porous and not getting the hits when they need them.
0: Michael Kay on the YES Network. You heard the McKinstry 2-run single and the error on 97 won the ticket in Detroit. Tigers with the 6-2 win. Tigers scoring 4 in the 11th to break a 2-2 tie. Yankees, as you heard, 7 straight losses. Longest active losing streak in baseball. Yankees manager Aaron Boone.
3: Yeah, it's been a terrible week for us. There's no way of sugarcoating it. And we're capable of way more, obviously. So, look, you're going to have stretches where it's tough, where you're missing some guys. But, you know, this was a really difficult week for us offensively. And coupled with, you know, with that, not playing clean enough and taking care of the ball well enough, that's what you get. You get an awful week. And, you know, as I said before, you know, they don't wait for any. There's no waiting to get back and get got, like, we got to go. And, you know, hopefully we regroup on this off day and start playing better baseball this weekend.
0: 7 straight losses for New York, tied for the second longest streak under Aaron Boone. They had 9 in August of 2023. Another loss for the Yankees. Another long ball for the Rays.
4: And now the hottest man on the planet, Junior Caminero. Now the first pitch to him. High drive deep to left field. He's done it again. Over the bullpen and left. A first pitch. 2-run homer by Junior Caminero. And the Rays have a 2-0 lead right from the jump.
0: He's homered in 6 consecutive games, tying Carlos Pena for the longest home run streak in Rays history. Rays a 4-0 shutout of the Royals. 620 WDAE with the call. Guardians and Rangers.
5: Mackenzie Gore, hands just below the chest, sets, fires. Swung on, hit high in the air to deep right. Durant's back, track, wall, gone! David Fry gets that most needed huge hit. A 3-run home run to right. It's a 5-run inning.
0: Big second inning for the Guardians. They go on to a 9-4 win over the Rangers. Tom Hamilton, WTAM. Straight ahead. A lot of side-eye in the NBA on Wednesday. That's next. 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

0: 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I don't know what the fit is there. I feel like they like had this opportunity and they were kind of like, all right, I guess nobody else is going to do it. So let's do it. We'll figure it out.
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3: A walk-off homer in the bottom of the 14th inning. 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
1: From opening day.
3: To left field. See you later. Mike Trout, how's that to start the season?
1: To the All-Star game.
3: Oh, my goodness. He crushed it. Giancarlo Stanton and the American League with one swing has tied it up.
4: 457-foot home run. How much fun was that?
5: That was amazing.
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3: Judge back some more. Leaping and he caught it. Out of here. Mookie Betts. Shohei Ohtani.
1: Until a champion is crowned at the World Series.
3: 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Repeat champions for the first time in baseball in 25 years. The Dodgers are World Series champs.
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1: Yankees drop a seventh consecutive game with their 11th ending loss to Detroit. Celtics pulling off a deal for Jaylen Brown. He goes to the Sixers. U.S. men's national team now one of the 16 left standing at the World Cup.
2: Absolute celebrations around the USA as the U.S. men's national team for the first time since 2002 have won a knockout game at the World Cup. 2-0 was the final score.
3: We expected the U.S. to beat Bosnia. They did exactly what we expected them to do. We didn't think it was going to be comfortable. It wasn't, but they got through the test very well.
4: This team didn't buckle. They didn't lose. They took it to a team like Bosnia who was playing for the World Cup dreams. This is a big boy performance by Mauricio Pochettino's men.
1: U.S. with the 2-0 win over Bosnia-Herzegovina, advancing to the round of 16. United States will play Belgium in the round of 16 in Seattle. Balogun scoring the first goal for the U.S. in the 45th minute, but saw a red card in the 64th minute, so the U.S. played down a man for the last 30 minutes plus of this one. They got a goal in the 82nd minute from Malik Tillman to make it a 2-0 lead, and it's the 2-0 win that sends them to the round of 16. Former U.S. goalkeeper Casey Keller was there along with ESPN's Jeremy Schapp.
5: So, Casey, the United States not merely surviving and advancing, but you might say thriving in advancing. You're giving me a look like...
3: A little bit.
5: So, your impressions after this knockout stage win?
3: Well, kind of what we expected. We thought Bosnia were going to be a little gritty, going to be a little bit difficult to break down. It did take the U.S. some time to break them down. They got the goal, and then obviously the red card was frustrating and then changed the game, as you would expect that it would. Then the U.S. got a free kick, got the second goal. Bosnia had a nice little late flurry, but in the end, yeah, I mean, the U.S. did what we expected them to do, beat a team that they should beat at home.
5: What did you think about the call, the red card for Balogun?
3: I thought it was soft. I thought it was just two players kind of coming together. Yes, in slow motion, it looked more serious than it was. There was no intent. There was nothing malicious about it. It was just you stepped on a guy awkwardly, and it looked bad, and the referee went to VAR. I mean, he didn't even think it was a yellow card to start with. So that was a little definitely frustrating for the fans, but even more frustrating for the team in Balogun because, again, showed his worth with a good goal and was dangerous the whole game.
5: So they're off the schneid. They finally defeated a national team from Europe after 5 years and 10 consecutive losses in those situations. Belgium on Monday in your town,
3: yeah.
5: Seattle, without Balogun, what do you think?
3: Well, this isn't the Belgium that I think we've seen over the last several years, but they're growing into the tournament, which is dangerous. You have a team that's 2-0 down and being outplayed and finds a way to come back late and win a match in extra time. We know they have talented stars. We know they can cause problems. I mean, this is a team that lost badly to this Belgian side in a friendly not too long ago. But this is a different U.S. team, and this is a different Belgian team. So at home, I still think the U.S. has a fighter's chance of getting through.
5: Second knockout stage win ever for the U.S. Yep. MNT. First time in 24 years. They are on to the round of 16. For Casey Keller, I'm Jeremy Schapp in Santa Clara, California.
1: They're on to the round of 16, but for that round, they will not have Balogun. Thanks to that red card that we saw on Wednesday earlier on ESPN Radio, Keith Costigan from MLS on Apple TV.
6: Watching on replay, I can see why the referee would give a card and talk to Flo Balogun. But the reality is the letter of the law doesn't state whether intention is there or not. It's whether you're endangering an opponent. I still think intention should play a part in that decision. But once he went to video assistant review, I knew it was going to be given as a red. And I think we all had that same thought, especially the casual fans of World Cup soccer. Can we review it? Can it be downgraded? The reason why it can't be is simply put, it would start being any big name star player gets a red card and all of a sudden it gets reneged. There'd be talk about conspiracy theories, favoritism for one country over another. One referee saw it, another saw it on video. They came together. I think they came to the wrong conclusion, but ultimately, the red card has been given. We have to move on. I watch NBA as a casual fan, and in the fourth quarter and playoff games, I'll be like, wow, that guy gets the call, and, you know, it doesn't go against LeBron. There seems to be a referee leniency towards some of the bigger name players. I don't think either are red cards, by the way. I think we've seen that comparison all over X and all over social media, saying, well, look, Messi didn't get a red card. Maybe he should have. I think that the way this should be worded is Messi didn't get a red card. That was correct. Flo Balogun shouldn't have gotten a red card either. And in any sport, all we want as fans and what will stop the debate is consistency. When you have the two pictures and you see how alike they are, again, we have a big lack of consistency. So it's frustrating.
1: So Team USA will play without Balogun for the round of 16. So who fills those shoes? ESPN analyst Jeff Cameron and Breck Shea.
7: I think it's got to be Pepe. He's going to step in. He showed it last game. He can run in behind. He'll make those same runs as Balogun. Obviously, Balogun's got big shoes to fill, right? He's been outstanding for the U.S., scoring goals, his unselfish running. It allows players to get, you know, in the rhythm. I think Pepe's got to, he'll have the ability to do that. And I think, you know, this team will fight together and we'll get it done. I think we need to, from 2014, we lost to Belgium. I want to see a win from these boys up in Seattle.
8: Do things change in this situation or just plug and play and everybody plays the same way? Or are there some adjustments knowing your guy's not there?
9: I think Pochettino's got everything right. So I think he's going to, I think it's a plug and play, but obviously he's the guy in the locker room. He makes all decisions. You know who will be there Monday night is Weston McKennie. He was everywhere today. He was pressing from the front. He was making runs in behind, making their back line drop, giving us space. He on and off the ball, he was unbelievable.
1: U.S. will be facing Belgium in the round of 16. Belgium rallying for a win over Senegal 3-2 in extra time after trailing 2-0 in the 85th minute. Furious rally at the end. England also moving to the round of 16 with their win over Congo 2-1. Harry Kane with both goals for England, the 75th minute and in the 86th minute. ESPN analyst Kieran Gibbs.
10: I think he had two chances today and he's put two away. Clinical, character, personality. He wants to be that guy. And he's continued to do it for the last 10 coming on 15 years now. He is colossal. Don't really know where England would be without him. I worry about England moving forward after he's gone.
1: England now moves on to face Mexico in the round of 16. That'll be Sunday in Mexico City. How big of an issue will the altitude be? ESPN FC host Dan Thomas.
11: Mate, everyone is telling me altitude, if you've ever played in altitude, you can't breathe, going up the stairs is tiring and all this sort of stuff. And these are people who've all played at the Azteca, so obviously it's going to be a key problem. But even if it was on sea level, you know, England is so rubbish, it doesn't really matter. Mexico come into this as favourites. They were great yesterday, weren't they, against Ecuador. Really lively, great energy, looked good. England have looked the complete opposite throughout this tournament.
1: They get through to the round of 16 with a 2-1 win on Wednesday. SportsCenter All Night, ESPN Radio.
12: The Celtics are trading Jaylen Brown to the Sixers. For the Celtics, they tried to trade for Giannis. They missed out, but ever since then, they continue to have trade talks.
13: It's something Philadelphia had to do. This was a team that was outside of the play-in.
1: Jaylen Brown had been shopped by the Celtics, now lands in Philly. Seems like Jaylen Brown's had Sixers on his mind lately, like after the first round loss when he took to Twitch.
14: This is my personal opinion on basketball. Some of y'all might disagree, you know what I mean? But argue with your grandma. Flopping has ruined our game. Joel Embiid is a great player, one of the best bigs in basketball history. Flops. He know it. This ain't breaking news. This ain't, you know what I mean? It is what it is.
1: Now they're teammates. Joel Embiid, Jaylen Brown, teammates as a result of a deal that took quite a few people by surprise. ESPN insider Brian Windhorst.
15: The league is gobsmacked at how this trade went down. I mean, I think the one thing that was becoming apparent was that Jaylen Brown's value was much lower than the Celtics thought. But the fact that they would do this trade to the Sixers at this time has the league sort of feeling like they did it under duress. This is not a trade that you would make unless you felt like you were forced to make it. And so the explanation that the Celtics will ultimately give is going to be fascinating. You know, not only for the price to get, you know, to have to you know, take back a 37-year-old Paul George, who's had all kinds of injury history with over $100 million due on his contract over the next 2 years, but to trade it to a team in your division who you're almost certainly going to see in the playoffs over the next couple of years, it really has caught the league completely by surprise and is an indication that the Celtics were more desperate to get out of the Jaylen Brown business than they were to get a good trade to improve their short-term future.
16: What more could have been had by the Celtics had they held on to Jaylen Brown for however long they needed to?
15: This is the thing. We don't know. We don't know what would have happened. But they felt like they had to make this deal now because that you know, it seemed like Milwaukee was somewhat close. I mean, Milwaukee was going back and forth on the Miami and Boston deal. I mean, only they know how close they got. But the perception was it was pretty close to Jaylen Brown essentially landing Giannis less than 2 weeks ago. And now this is a trade that generally is being viewed as completely one-sided. There's nothing that's happened in between. This is the same player who finished sixth in the MVP voting, second team All-NBA. So it is a very strange sequence of events. And frankly, you feel like there's a missing piece of information. And I wish, as someone in the information business, I could provide it for you right now. I have not been able to discover it. So I'm still looking, trying to understand it.
1: Celtics sending Jaylen Brown to Philly to the Sixers. They also make another deal. Mitchell Robinson, ESPN Shams Charania.
17: Free agent center Mitchell Robinson has reached agreement on a 3-year, $47.4 million to leave the Knicks after leading that historic championship that he played a big part in. He's going to depart them to join the rival Boston Celtics. The third year has a player option, but this is a major loss for the Knicks and a gain for a competitor. He was their top big man alongside Karl Anthony Towns. So to lose him to a competitor, no less, it was because the Knicks could not enter the second apron after owner Jim Dolan announced after the NBA Finals that the team would not be going into the second apron to maintain flexibility. So now the longest tenured Knicks player after 8 years, he was a second round draft pick, developed into a starting caliber player. Then he basically was their sixth man, part-time starter, shot blocker, rebounder. He leaves the Knicks. It's a big loss for that championship team. He joins the Boston Celtics.
1: Speaking of moves being made this week, Lakers with a handful of moves on Wednesday, including Quentin Grimes. The guard gets a 4-year, $60 million deal. Colin Sexton, 2 years, $19 million. ESPN analyst Quentin Richardson.
18: I agree. I mean, listen, anytime you got a guy like Luka, and we've seen what he does when he's healthy and he gets into the playoffs, he's a game changer. He can go, you know, supernova and lead his team, but now they're getting him the supplemental parts and the assets that he needs to be able to go forward. If they can get some depth in that bench, the Lakers could be looking like a problem moving forward. I'm interested to see how they continue to build this out.
1: 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New York's about to get busy, busier. City officials noting they are facing challenges, what with it being birthday season for the U.S., soccer season with the World Cup in town, and perhaps wedding season. Maybe a smokescreen, maybe not, but there have been crews at Madison Square Garden unloading equipment and a large carpet. Temperatures in the Northeast aren't the only things heating up.
19: Each year we go from football season,
20: the Seahawks win Super Bowl 60,
19: to the offseason,
21: the Kansas City Chiefs select Montour Delane,
19: to wedding season. Only this year's wedding season includes a marriage of pop culture and pigskin, singer and scorer, a beauty, and on the football field, a beast.
20: Kelce over the shoulder, he's got the catch, he's got the touchdown!
19: Taylor Swift is about to marry Travis Kelce in one of the most anticipated and celebrated weddings that this world has seen. There have been big weddings before. Princess Diana and Prince Charles, Kate Middleton and Prince William. And some of the most storied weddings have merged entertainment and sports, starting back in January 1954, when Marilyn Monroe married Joe DiMaggio. There were other notable unions over the years, Victoria and David, Georgina and Cristiano, Giselle and Tom, Sierra and Russell, and even last summer, Haley and Josh. But Swift is one of the world's biggest stars. Kelce is one of the most charismatic players in this country's most popular sport.
0: Travis Kelce's had a lot of big catches in his career. This would be the biggest.
19: Now they are about to take their own vows. This is what their fans have waited for since the couple started dating in 2023, when she showed up in a box at Arrowhead Stadium, the biggest star in a stadium that included Kelce and Patrick Mahomes. From there, their love story grew along with the fascination that people had with them. Their relationship involved a Super Bowl ring
20: and the Chiefs Kingdom, champions of Super Bowl 58.
19: An antique engagement ring.
2: It feels like, you know, I was on top of the world after the Super Bowl, and right now even more on top of the world.
19: And now they get ready to ring in their own new partnership. The wedding of the year, maybe the decade, maybe the century, is upon us. And right around this country's 250th birthday. This will be one of the defining celebrity events of this, or really any, era. It will be peak wedding season before it's time to get back to football season.
1: Nothing publicly confirmed by the couple, of course. Wouldn't be the first wedding at Madison Square Garden. Sly Stone was married there in the mid-70s, and there was a mass wedding ceremony in the early 80s officiated by Sun Myung Moon. Moving out of round two, that's next. SportsCenter All Night at ESPN Radio.
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1: 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Wimbledon, top seed Jannik Sinner advances. 95th career major match win. He gets the victory in round number two. 22 aces en route to the win. Seventh seed Novak Djokovic also moving on the women's side. Top seed Arina Sabalenka moves on in straight sets. 21 consecutive tiebreakers that she's won at majors, including the second set tiebreaker, which put this one away. Coco Gauff saw a tiebreaker in the third set. She trailed 5-3 in the third, was down in the third set tiebreaker before winning the final 6 points of the match to rally back from the brink of losing.
2: Well, I mean, I'm just trying to take it one point at a time. Honestly, I've been, Roland Garros, I was 2 points away from winning at one point. So for me, I was just thinking about, okay, I can definitely turn this around. And I felt like I was having a lot of chances in the break opportunities, and I just wasn't quite converting them. So I was just keeping the faith that eventually I'll get my one break. And once I got that, I was able to relax. And obviously a tiebreaker is always nerve-wracking, but I don't know, just keep trying to chop and make the lead not as big of a gap. And that was the focus.
1: And she advances out of round two at Wimbledon. Back to baseball, Giants Diamondbacks.
3: Kavanaugh on deck, runner at first, Lee the pitch. Barcoto, high drive, left field. And this one, gone! Second home run of the inning. And that was a bolt from Barcoto. His fourth.

0: Already 3-0 Giants.
1: And BR with the call. Giants a 6-4 win over the Diamondbacks. Athletics beat the Dodgers 7-1. Shohei Ohtani 0-for-5 with 2 strikeouts in the loss. 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
1: The U.S. is on the verge of a national celebration this weekend. Wednesday to our north, Canada Day. And a career milestone, technically a career first, for Sean Keyes. 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
4: 1-0 to Keyes is hit high in the air. Left field, backing up Taylor. Turns at the wall. It is out of here. Sean Keyes has a major league home run. And it's 5-0 Blue Jays.
5: He is pumped up running around those bases. What a moment for him on Canada Day.
2: Number 4.
1: Phillies have played the Pirates 6 times this season. They've won 5. 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
6: 1-0. Swung on. Hit high. And deep. Center field. Manga back to the track. To the wall. It's gone. Into the hedges. Alec Boehm dead center field. It's his 10th of the year. It's a 2-run shot, and the Phillies now lead it 10-6 here in the bottom of the 8th.
2: Number 3.
1: Cleveland beats the Rangers, putting up a crooked number in the 2nd. WTAM.
7: Mackenzie Gore, hands just below the chest, sets, fires. Swung on, hit high in the air to deep right. Duran's back, track, whoa!
1: There are crooked numbers, and then there are crooked numbers. Cubs Radio Network.
8: Dansby Swanson, the batter. It's a fly ball into deep left center. Back toward the wall. Grand slam. Dansby Swanson with a grand slam to left. He has 3 home runs and 8 runs batted in for the day. And the Cubs lead 22-3.
2: Number 1.
1: 3 homers on Wednesday for Swanson. And yet another for Junior Caminero. 620 WDAE.
9: And now the hottest man on the planet, Junior Caminero. And the first pitch to him. High drive deep to left field. He's done it again. Over the bullpen and left. A first pitch. 2-run homer by Junior Caminero. And the Rays have a 2-0 lead right from the jump.
1: He'll be 23 next week. Youngest player since 1900 to homer in 6 consecutive games. Nationals a 10-2 rout of the Red Sox. Boston's 8-run loss tied for their worst at home this season. He scored, but he was seeing red. That's next. SportsCenter all night. It's ESPN Radio.
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13: I'm David Ortiz. When I lost my mom, she was only 46. And I lost my dad to cancer. It was the worst pain I ever felt. 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
16: A walk-off homer in the bottom of the 14th inning. 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
16: 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Leaping and he caught it. Out of here. Mookie Betts. Shohei Ohtani.
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16: 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Repeat champions for the first time in baseball in 25 years. The Dodgers are World Series champs.
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1: U.S. soccer looks to continue their World Cup run as they face Bosnia.
2: Matt Breach was never really tested. This was a big boy performance from Mauricio Pochettino, and one that I think he should be very proud of his men for.
1: A blockbuster trade in the NBA.
3: They still have questions to fill to really make this a truly competitive roster against the best of the league, but right now, they just got a big fish.
1: Two of baseball's best pitchers toe the rubber in Philly.
4: Wheeler kicks the pitch. Swing and a miss. Got him. Breaking ball. And Griffin becomes the ninth strikeout victim of the night for Zach Wheeler.
1: The slumping Yankees look to snap their six-game skid.
5: Drilled down the left field line. High enough. See ya. A home run for Rosario.
1: Plus, all the latest news from Wimbledon.
6: Obviously, a tiebreaker is always nerve-wracking, but I don't know, just keep trying to chop and chop and make the lead not as big of a gap. And that was the focus.
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7: 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Yeah, big weekend coming up for America. Birthday celebrations, concerts, fireworks, you name it. And still a national team to pull for. In the World Cup, U.S. with a 2-0 shutout of Bosnia on Wednesday. Anything but a cakewalk. U.S. getting a goal from Balogun in the 45th minute. Then he's sent off in the 64th minute with a red card. Team USA playing down a man for the final half hour plus. They do get a goal off a direct kick in the 82nd minute from Malik Tillman and pull out the 2-0 win. ESPN analyst and former U.S. men's national team coach, Jürgen Klinsmann.
8: Well, I'm absolutely deserved win, and 2-0 is always a special result, obviously, for the U.S. men's national team. Fantastic going through to the round of 16 now. Winning this knockout match is kind of psychologically extremely important. I think they were very professional. They were focused. They were smart in many occasions, that leave aside maybe the red card, and they got the job done. I mean, it's fantastic. I think it gives them even more confidence now going into the next knockout, a big match against Belgium. And this was really fun to watch this U.S. team, that they didn't let Bosnia into that game at all. You know, they dictated the tempo. Obviously kept on going. And even after the red card then for Balogun, they kept going and looked for a second goal. So there's so many positives to take away from this game.

0: it really gives you the feeling that there's far more to come.
1: U.S. wins, but about that red card for Balogun.
0: It looks a little bit kind of unfortunate, but if you're Messi, you don't get it called, you know. But if you're Balogun, you get it called, and that will, be a little bit of a disadvantage. But I think, you know, that the roster is so good. Also, Pepe coming on, or whoever plays in instead of him, they are talented enough to give Belgium a real fight and to make something happen there. I think they have absolute quality to beat Belgium. The Belgium of today, I would say, it's a different version of a Belgium than 4 or 8 years ago, or 12 years ago even. But it is doable. I think they can take so many positives away from this game. No, huge compliment.
1: Team USA getting the victory in the round of 32, advancing to the round of 16, advancing to that round for the fourth straight World Cup appearance and seventh time overall, second knockout stage win in World Cup team history, the first since 2002 round of 16 against Mexico. Balogun sent off in the 64th minute. He becomes the first player to score a goal and receive a red card in World Cup knockout stage action since Zinedine Zidane against Italy in the final in 2006. Balogun missing the final 30 minutes plus of this one. He'll have to sit out the round of 16. ESPN analysts and former Team USA members Jeff Cameron and Breck Shea.
2: You got to see maybe if there's a sub. I like how they left him in. Christian slid in the middle. Malik Tillman kind of slid on the left. And they picked it up a notch. It didn't look like they were down a man.
1: Right.
2: Obviously, it's disappointing. I don't agree with it. But they didn't skip a beat. They kept going. They were playing. They fought hard. And they even scored another goal. Actually, two. One was called back. One was a great finish.
3: But they stepped up as a team. It gave them a little bit more energy. The questions have been, have we suffered enough? Have we endured enough pressure? We stepped up, we rise to the occasion, and we showed what Americans are all about. As a unit, we fought for one another, and it was a beautiful thing to watch.
4: And the call itself, what do you think?
3: That's absolutely ludicrous.
4: Okay.
3: I mean, the call was diabolical, I'm going to be honest with you. We've seen, I mean, if you look at it, there was no intention.
4: They're battling, you're flailing.
3: Yeah. You know, he's trying to step in, win the ball. The defender steps in, tries to win it. And he comes down. He's not trying to hurt or break the guy's ankle.
2: It's not malicious.
3: It's not malicious whatsoever. And then all of a sudden you see that you can go back to the first game of the World Cup.
4: Yeah, there it is.
3: Messi does something. It's not called. He goes over and gives him a little pat and says, sorry, that's not called. So the inconsistency there, for me, it's just a poor decision by the referee. I think he had a nightmare of a game. They've been pretty good this World Cup.
2: I mean, I think this is where VAR gets it wrong. Like, if you watch the play live, it's nothing happened. It's just two people battling for the ball. Mm-hmm. It's when you take a picture of something and you look at it over and over, it looks awful. But I mean, if you try to body somebody, you take a step, you got to land, right?
4: Exactly.
2: And yes, he's going to be missed. He's going to be missed.
1: And the U.S. does advance, third ever win against a UEFA opponent in World Cup action, first since 2002 against Portugal. And Team USA now gets Belgium. And what a comeback. Belgium trailed 2-0 after the 85th minute. They become the first team. They beat Senegal 3-2 after extra time. They become the first team in World Cup history to win a match after trailing by multiple goals in the final 5 minutes of regulation. The 86th minute or later, they advance with the 3-2 win on Wednesday to get a matchup with Team USA. MLS on Apple TV analyst Keith Costigan earlier on ESPN Radio.
5: I don't think Belgium have looked good all tournament long. They don't really have a number nine. The one other thing to point out here is we played Belgium in March, and they absolutely played us off the park, beat us hands down. We're so much the better team. We look so different since then. They look so different since then. I don't think we're ever going to get a better opportunity hosting an understrength, an underwhelming Belgium team in the World Cup to move on to the quarterfinals. We have to get it done. It's going to be more difficult without Flo Balogun, but I give us every chance of, I don't even know if you'd call it upset. I guess you would because of Belgium's history, but this is the end of their golden generation, not the beginning. We're not in the primetime version of it. They're very, very beatable. They're not the team they were a few months ago. I give us every opportunity of winning and going on to a first quarterfinal since 2002.
1: U.S. and Belgium with the wins on Wednesday to force their

0: it could have been a real shock if it wasn't for the one and only Harry Kane, who has yet again put the country on his back and got us through to the next round. Big sigh of relief, spared us some embarrassment, but I have to say, we have to give them credit because they've got the job done. It wasn't easy. They've had to dig deep, but I think from a performance standpoint, we have to do much better.
1: Harry Kane's a brilliant player. It's two great goals. He's now got the record for all England goals. He's got more goals than Pele at a World Cup and all that sort of nonsense. He hasn't won a World Cup, and he's unlikely to do so because he plays for England. But let's not forget, he took a dive for the penalty as well. So he's not perfect, and England really huffed and puffed, and they struggled. They struggled defensively. They struggled in the wide areas. I was surprised he didn't bring Morgan Rogers on, but he got away with it. He struggled in the right back position, where Jed Spence struggled a little bit. There's no Trent Alexander-Arnold. Reece James is injured, but he knew that was going to happen before the tournament started. I saw nothing today from England that tells me they're going to go to Mexico City and win that game. Absolutely nothing. If you'd asked me before the tournament, Mexico, England, I would have said, I'm tipping the scales towards England because they have too much quality. The tournament has told me thus far that that narrative has changed. Messi's got Argentina, you know, Brazil's got Vinicius Jr., France has got the ball, but England at least can hang their hat on. Yes. They have a brilliant, brilliant, and I mean brilliant footballer up front who not only scores goals, but he leads the team. And I jokingly talked about he fell over for the penalty, or the penalty non-call, which he did. He is, without a doubt, just the guy that England are hanging their hat on to get them out of hole when they're in trouble. And they were in trouble today.
2: Harry Kane, 5 goals in this tournament, 13 for his career in the World Cup, tied now for 6th most by a man in tournament history. He passes Pele into that tie for 6th. 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
3: The Celtics are trading Jaylen Brown to the Sixers. For the Celtics, they tried to trade for Giannis. They missed out, but ever since then, they continue to have trade talks.
4: It's something Philadelphia had to do. This was a team that was outside of the play-in.
2: It's been talked about quite a bit. Jaylen Brown now has a new home, and it's in the division, in the conference, landing with the Sixers. In Philadelphia, Sixers are sending Paul George 2 first-round picks and 2 second-round selections to Boston in order to complete the deal. Boston had spent recent days looking elsewhere for a trade partner, but it's the deal in Philly that they wind up taking. Surprise? ESPN insider Shams Charania.
5: We all, behind the scenes, saw it coming that the Celtics were going to be pulling the plug on this max duo of Jaylen Brown and Jason Tatum. They've already offered Jaylen Brown twice. In 2022, they offered him for Kevin Durant in a blockbuster potential trade. Then this summer, they offered him for Giannis Antetokounmpo. And so the thought around the Celtics was either we're going to trade Giannis for a premium player, or we're going to trade for Giannis, who's a premium player, or we're going to go get an abundance of draft picks. But why now? 3 years left on Jaylen Brown's contract, and I'm told Jaylen Brown never requested a trade, and yet over the last couple weeks, they shopped him relentlessly. There were multiple conversations that the Celtics would have with teams and really solicit offers from them. And there was a big extension decision coming up on the horizon. 2 years, upwards of $145 million. That this trade is a clear indication where the Celtics stood on that. Mm. That extension was probably not coming. And if it's not coming, where does that leave you with Jaylen Brown, who has already felt disrespected multiple different times? So as I went through these and tracked these contract talks, they set the bar so high in these talks, teams just did not meet that price, and that's exactly what we saw play out.
6: As you report, he didn't demand a trade. Why not just keep him? So what can the Celtics do now? What will they look like on opening night, you think?
5: That's the explanation that everyone's waiting for, though. It's like, why now when you have 3 years left on the deal? And when you shop a player the way they shopped him around the league, the word gets around, and it got to a point where teams felt like the Celtics were yearning to make a deal. So the Celtics felt that they had to get rid of Jaylen Brown at this point. They felt that they had lost early the last 2 years in the playoffs, this season and last season, that this duo, they made a calculation through this move, that they did not have faith in Jaylen Brown and Jason Tatum again moving forward. So they gained flexibility through this trade, one less year on Paul George's contract. They got

0: draft capital as well. They will continue to be opportunistic. But when you trade a player of Jaylen Brown's caliber and the return that they got, the amount of text messages I got today about that's all Jaylen Brown went for, it goes to show the way they operated these trade conversations. At the end of the day, it did hurt his trade value at the end.
1: Bit of a head scratcher around the association, and that includes ESPN analyst Kendrick Perkins.
2: First of all, this is a sad day for the Boston Celtics. And as a former Celtic, I do not approve of this trade. If you're going to trade a guy that's a top 10 player, you at least got to get back a guy that's a top 15, top 20 player. And Paul George is not dead. Paul George hasn't been consistently good since I was skinny. And that's been a long damn time. When you talk about Jaylen Brown, your former finals MVP, conference finals MVP, NBA champion, coming off his best season of his career, statistically, leading this team, defeating all the odds. They were supposed to be in the tanking mode. This team finished second in the East, and I know things didn't work out like it was supposed to for as the way that the playoff run ended, but at the end of the day, if you're Brad Stevens, to me, he had already lost when he lost the Giannis sweepstakes to the Miami Heat. If you're going to jump off the porch and you're going to make Jaylen Brown available, you got to make sure you pencil in that deal. This is nothing but sloppy seconds, in my opinion. And in the way I see it, he just basically handed the Philadelphia 76ers a trip to the NBA Finals next year.
3: They're kind of got your DNA, right? They'll battle for wins. But what do you think about the Celtics now? Any hope next year?
2: Hope to do what?
3: Make a playoffs.
2: Just make it to, they will make it to the playoffs, mm-hmm. But listen, it's not about just making it to the playoffs. When you talk about the Boston Celtics, when we're talking about the city of champions, it's always about winning it all. It's all about the expectations. It's all about win championships or bust. It's no in between. It's no gray area. And again, if you're going to make a move, it definitely has to be Beyonce vibes. You have to upgrade me. This is not an upgrade. No one in Boston is happy about this. And as a former Celtic, I must sit up here and say that with this move, Brad Stevens, his legacy took a hit today with this trade. And the only way he can make this right is that he got to make other moves. If I'm Brad Stevens, I want to make this right. I'm picking up the phone. I'm calling Rich Paul. I'm calling the Washington Wizards. And I'm seeing what's up with Anthony Davis. Because this is not enough. Paul George is not going to cut the mustard.
1: Paul George, a couple of first rounders and a couple of second round selections as well. Boston may not be celebrating, but America as a whole is this week. And there's one thing that's in America's DNA. It's baseball. You know who knows that? 23 and me. That's next. SportsCenter All Night. It's ESPN Radio.
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1: 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Cubs, Padres at Wrigley. Well, at least the Cubs were there. Padres, not so much.
2: And Dansby drives one in the air to center field. It's well hit. Back goes Merrill to the wall. It's gone. Another home run for Dansby Swanson. A three-run homer, and the Cubs take a commanding 9-0 lead.
3: Now I'm starting to feel better about the game.
2: Dansby Swanson, the batter, hits a fly ball into deep left center, back toward the wall, grand slam. Dansby Swanson with a grand slam to left. He has three home runs and eight runs batted in for the day. And the Cubs lead 22-3.
1: You heard that right. 22-3. They would hang on for a 23-3 win over the Padres. Cubs Radio Network. Dansby Swanson with that grand slam outscored the Padres himself on that one swing. Wound up hitting three home runs on the day. 23 runs for the Cubs, their most in a game since 1995 when they scored 26 in Denver against the Rockies. The 23 runs tied for the most by any team this season. Rockies actually did that in mid-June. Meanwhile, the Padres allowing 23, tied for the most in a game in franchise history. That dates back to 1977, and it was done by the Cubs, and it was done at Wrigley, as was Wednesday's. Cubs win it by 20. 23-3. They hit eight home runs, tied for the most in a game in franchise history. Oh, by the way, Cubs have won five straight games, second longest active streak in Major League Baseball. Yankees haven't had Aaron Judge on the field since May 31st. He's still on IL. Without him, New York is now 12-15. And that includes Wednesday's matchup against Detroit.
4: The 1-1. Ground ball and a base hit into right field. Green is in. Lee coming home. Throw not in time. Head first slide. Throw to second. Goes into center field. And Torkelson will score. McKinstry over to third. Three runs in for the Tigers and a 6-2 lead in the 11th. McKinstry delivers.
5: The 1-2. Strike three. Ball game over. And the Yankees lose their seventh straight game. An absolutely awful stretch of baseball by the Yankees as they continue to lose. Their defense continues to be porous and not getting the hits when they need them.
1: Michael Kay on the YES Network. You heard the McKinstry two-run single and the error on 97 won the ticket in Detroit Tigers with the 6-2 win. Tigers scoring four in the 11th to break a 2-2 tie. Yankees, as you heard, seven straight losses, longest active losing streak in baseball. Yankees manager Aaron Boone.
6: Yeah, it's been a terrible week for us. There's no way of sugarcoating it. And we're capable of way more, obviously. So, look, you're going to have stretches where it's tough, where you're missing some guys. But, you know, this was a really difficult week for us offensively and coupled with, you know, with that not playing clean enough and taking care of the ball well enough. That's what you get. You get an awful week. And, you know, as I said before, you know, they don't wait for any. There's no waiting to get back and get got, like, we got to go. And, you know, hopefully we regroup on this off day and start playing better baseball this weekend.
1: Seven straight losses for New York, tied for the second longest streak under Aaron Boone at nine in August of 2023. Another loss for the Yankees. Another long ball for the Rays.
7: And now the hottest man on the planet, Junior Caminero. Yeah, the first pitch to him. High drive deep to left field. He's done it again. Over the bullpen and left. A first pitch. Two-run homer by Junior Caminero. And the Rays have a 2-0 lead right from the jump.
1: He's homered in six consecutive games, tying Carlos Pena for the longest home run streak in Rays history. Rays a 4-0 shutout of the Royals. 620 WDAE with the call. Guardians and Rangers.
8: Mackenzie Gore, hands just below the chest, sets, fires. Swung on, hit high in the air to deep right. Durant's back, track, wall, gone! David Fry gets that most needed huge hit. A three-run home run to right. It's a five-run inning.
1: Big second inning for the Guardians. They go on to a 9-4 win over the Rangers. Tom Hamilton, WTAM. Straight ahead. A lot of side eye in the NBA on Wednesday. That's next. 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
9: Hey, this is Rich Eisen. 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And the guest host in the chair is Seth Rollins. 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
19: Jackson Dart is a very good rushing quarterback. I think the game was a little bit too fast for him as the season went along, and defenses forced him to process after the snap, and I think that led to some missed throws and missed opportunities.
20: I think all of those things, like if we had removed the names from what we were just talking about, it sounds a lot like Jalen Hurts to me.
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1: Yankees drop a seventh consecutive game with their 11th inning loss to Detroit. Celtics pulling off a deal for Jaylen Brown. He goes to the Sixers. U.S. men's national team now one of the 16 left standing at the World Cup.
2: Absolute celebrations around the USA as the U.S. men's national team for the first time since 2002 have won a knockout game at the World Cup. 2-0 was the final score.
3: We expected the U.S. to beat Bosnia. They did exactly what we expected them to do. We didn't think it was going to be comfortable. It wasn't, but they got through the test very well.
4: This team didn't buckle. They didn't lose. They took it to a team like Bosnia who's playing for the World Cup dreams. This is a big boy performance by Mauricio Pochettino's men.
1: U.S. with the 2-0 win over Bosnia-Herzegovina, advancing to the round of 16. United States will play Belgium in the round of 16 in Seattle. Balogun scoring the first goal for the U.S. in the 45th minute, but saw a red card in the 64th minute, so the U.S. played down a man for the last 30 minutes plus of this one. They got a goal in the 82nd minute from Malik Tillman to make it a 2-0 lead, and it's the 2-0 win that sends them to the round of 16. Former U.S. goalkeeper Casey Keller was there along with ESPN's Jeremy Schapp.
5: So, Casey, the United States not merely surviving and advancing, but you might say thriving in advancing. You're giving me a look like...
6: A little bit.
5: So your impressions after this knockout stage win?
3: Well, kind of what we expected. We thought Bosnia were going to be a little gritty, going to be a little bit difficult to break down. It did take the U.S. some time to break them down. They got the goal, and then obviously the red card was frustrating and then changed the game, as you would expect that it would. Then the U.S. got a free kick, got the second goal. Bosnia had a nice little late flurry, but in the end, yeah, I mean, the U.S. did what we expected them to do, beat a team that they should beat at home.
5: What did you think about the call, the red card for Balogun?
3: I thought it was soft. I thought it was just two players kind of coming together. Yes, in slow motion, it looked more serious than it was. There was no intent. There was nothing malicious about it. It was just you stepped on a guy awkwardly, and it looked bad, and the referee went to VAR. I mean, he didn't even think it was a yellow card to start with. So that was a little definitely frustrating for the fans, but even more frustrating for the team in Balogun because, again, showed his worth with a good goal and was dangerous the whole game.
5: So they're off the schneid. They finally defeated a national team from Europe after 5 years and 10 consecutive losses in those situations. Belgium on Monday in your town,
3: yeah.
5: Seattle, without Balogun, what do you think?
3: Well, this isn't the Belgium that I think we've seen over the last several years, but they're growing into the tournament, which is dangerous. You have a team that's 2-0 down and being outplayed and finds a way to come back late and win a match in extra time. We know they have talented stars. We know they can cause problems. I mean, this is a team that lost badly to this Belgian side in a friendly not too long ago. But this is a different U.S. team, and this is a different Belgian team. So at home, I still think the U.S. has a fighter's chance of getting through.
5: Second knockout stage win ever for the USMNT. Yep. First time in 24 years. They are on to the round of 16. For Casey Keller, I'm Jeremy Schapp in Santa Clara, California.
1: They're on to the round of 16, but for that round, they will not have Balogun. Thanks to that red card that we saw on Wednesday earlier on ESPN Radio, Keith Costigan from MLS on Apple TV.
7: Watching on replay, I can see why the referee would give a card and talk to Flo Balogun. But the reality is the letter of the law doesn't state whether intention is there or not. It's whether you're endangering an opponent. I still think intention should play a part in that decision. But once he went to video assistant review, I knew it was going to be given as a red. And I think we all had that same thought, especially the casual fans of World Cup soccer. Can we review it? Can it be downgraded? The reason why it can't be is simply put, it would start being any big name star player gets a red card and all of a sudden it gets reneged. There'd be talk about conspiracy theories, favoritism for one country over another. One referee saw it, another saw it on video. They came together. I think they came to the wrong conclusion, but ultimately, the red card is being given. We have to move on. I watch NBA as a casual fan, and in the fourth quarter and playoff games, I'll be like, wow, that guy gets the call, and, you know, it doesn't go against LeBron. There seems to be a referee leniency towards some of the bigger-name players. I don't think either are red cards, by the way. I think we've seen that comparison all over X and all over social media, saying, well, look, Messi didn't get a red card. Maybe he should have. I think that the way this should be worded is Messi didn't get a red card. That was correct. Flo Balogun shouldn't have gotten a red card either. And in any sport, all we want as fans and what will stop the debate is consistency. When you have the two pictures and you see how alike they are, again, we have a big lack of consistency. So it's frustrating.
1: So Team USA will play without Balogun for the round of 16. So who fills those shoes? ESPN analyst Jeff Cameron and Breck Shea.
8: I think it's got to be Pepe. He's going to step in. He showed it last game. He can run in behind. He'll make those same runs as Balogun. Obviously, Balogun's got big shoes to fill, okay, right? He's been outstanding for the U.S., scoring goals, his unselfish running. It allows players to get, you know, in the rhythm. I think Pepe's got to, he'll have the ability to do that. And I think, you know, this team will fight together and we'll get it done. I think we need to, from 2014, we lost to Belgium. I want to see a win from these boys up in Seattle.
9: Do things change in this situation, or just plug and play and everybody plays the same way? Or are there some adjustments knowing your guy's not there?
10: I think Pochettino's got everything right. So I think I think it's a plug and play, but obviously he's the guy in the locker room. He makes all decisions. You know who will be there Monday night is Weston McKennie. He was everywhere today. He was pressing from the front. He was making runs in behind, making their back line drop, giving us space. He on and off the ball, he was unbelievable.
1: U.S. will be facing Belgium in the round of 16. Belgium rallying for a win over Senegal 3-2 in extra time after trailing 2-0 in the 85th minute. Furious rally at the end. England also moving to the round of 16 with their win over Congo 2-1. Harry Kane with both goals for England, the 75th minute and in the 86th minute. ESPN analyst Kieran Gibbs.
11: I think he had two chances today and he's put two away. Clinical, character, personality. He wants to be that guy. And he's continued to do it for the last 10 coming on 15 years now. He is colossal. Don't really know where England would be without him. I worry about England moving forward after he's gone.
1: England now moves on to face Mexico in the round of 16. That'll be Sunday in Mexico City. How big of an issue will the altitude be? ESPN FC host Dan Thomas.
12: Mate, everyone is telling me altitude, if you've ever played in altitude, you can't breathe, going up the stairs is tiring and all this sort of stuff. And these are people who've all played at the Azteca, so obviously it's going to be a key problem. But even if it was on sea level, you know, England are so rubbish, it doesn't really matter. Mexico come into this as favourites. They were great yesterday, weren't they, against Ecuador. Really lively, great energy, looked good. England have looked the complete opposite throughout this tournament.
1: They get through to the round of 16 with a 2-1 win on Wednesday. SportsCenter All Night, ESPN Radio.
13: The Celtics are trading Jaylen Brown to the Sixers. For the Celtics, they tried to trade for Giannis. They missed out. But ever since then, they continue to have trade talks.
14: It's something Philadelphia had to do. This was a team that was outside of the play-in.
1: Jaylen Brown had been shopped by the Celtics. Now lands in Philly. Seems like Jaylen Brown's had Sixers on his mind lately, like after the first round loss when he took to Twitch.
15: This is my personal opinion on basketball. Some of y'all might disagree, you know what I mean? But argue with your grandma. Flopping has ruined our game. Joel Embiid is a great player, one of the best bigs in basketball history. Flops. He know it. This ain't breaking news. This ain't, you know what I mean? It is what it is.
1: Now they're teammates. Joel Embiid, Jaylen Brown, teammates as a result of a deal that took quite a few people by surprise. ESPN insider Brian Windhorst.
16: The league is gobsmacked at how this trade went down. I mean, I think the one thing that was becoming apparent was that Jaylen Brown's value was much lower than the Celtics thought. But the fact that they would do this trade to the Sixers at this time has the league sort of feeling like they did it under duress. This is not a trade that you would make unless you felt like you were forced to make it. And so the explanation that the Celtics will ultimately give is going to be fascinating. You know, not only for the price to get, you know, to have to you know, take back a 37-year-old Paul George, who's had all kinds of injury history with over $100 million due on his contract over the next 2 years, but to trade it to a team in your division who you're almost certainly going to see in the playoffs over the next couple of years, it really has caught the league completely by surprise and is an indication that the Celtics were more desperate to get out of the Jaylen Brown business than they were to get a good trade to improve their short-term future.
17: What more could have been had by the Celtics had they held on to Jaylen Brown for however long they needed to?
16: But this is the thing. We don't know. We don't know what would have happened. But they felt like they had to make this deal now because that you know, it seemed like Milwaukee was somewhat close. I mean, Milwaukee was going back and forth on the Miami and Boston deal. I mean, only they know how close they got. But the perception was it was pretty close to Jaylen Brown essentially landing Giannis less than 2 weeks ago. And now this is a trade that generally is being viewed as completely one-sided. There's nothing that's happened in between. This is the same player who finished sixth in the MVP voting, second team All-NBA. So it is a very strange sequence of events. And frankly, you feel like there's a missing piece of information. And I wish, as someone in the information business, I could provide it for you right now. I have not been able to discover it. So I'm still looking, trying to understand it.
1: Celtics sending Jaylen Brown to Philly to the Sixers. They also make another deal. Mitchell Robinson, ESPN Shams Charania.
18: Free agent center Mitchell Robinson has reached agreement on a 3-year, $47.4 million to leave the Knicks after leading that historic championship that he played a big part in. He's going to depart them to join the rival Boston Celtics. The third year has a player option, but this is a major loss for the Knicks and a gain for a competitor. He was their top big man alongside Karl Anthony Towns. So to lose him to a competitor, no less, it was because the Knicks could not enter the second apron after owner Jim Dolan announced after the NBA Finals that the team would not be going into the second apron to maintain flexibility. So now the longest tenured Knicks player after 8 years, he was a second round draft pick, developed into a starting caliber player. Then he basically was their sixth man, part-time starter, shot blocker, rebounder. He leaves the Knicks. It's a big loss for that championship team. He joins the Boston Celtics.
1: Speaking of moves being made this week, Lakers with a handful of moves on Wednesday, including Quentin Grimes. The guard gets a 4-year, $60 million deal. Colin Sexton, 2 years, $19 million. ESPN analyst Quentin Richardson.
19: I agree. I mean, listen, anytime you got a guy like Luka, and we've seen what he does when he's healthy and he gets into the playoffs, he's a game changer. He can go, you know, supernova and lead his team, but now they're getting him the supplemental parts and the assets that he needs to be able to go forward. If they can get some depth in that bench, the Lakers could be looking like a problem moving forward. I'm interested to see how they continue to build this out.
1: 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New York's about to get busy, busier. City officials noting they are facing challenges, what with it being birthday season for the U.S., soccer season with the World Cup in town, and perhaps wedding season. Maybe a smokescreen, maybe not, but there have been crews at Madison Square Garden unloading equipment and a large carpet. Temperatures in the Northeast aren't the only things heating up.
20: Each year we go from football season,
21: the Seahawks win Super Bowl 60,
20: to the offseason,
22: Kansas City Chiefs select Montour Delane,
20: to wedding season. Only this year's wedding season includes a marriage of pop culture and pigskin, singer and scorer, a beauty, and on the football field, a beast.
21: Kelce over the shoulder, he's got the catch, he's got the touchdown!
20: Taylor Swift is about to marry Travis Kelce in one of the most anticipated and celebrated weddings that this world has seen. There have been big weddings before, Princess Diana and Prince Charles, Kate Middleton and Prince William, and some of the most storied weddings have merged entertainment and sports, starting back in January 1954 when Marilyn Monroe married Joe DiMaggio. There were other notable unions over the years: Victoria and David, Georgina and Cristiano, Giselle and Tom, Sierra and Russell, and even last summer, Haley and Josh. But Swift is one of the world's biggest stars. Kelce is one of the most charismatic players in this country's most popular sport.
0: Travis Kelce's had a lot of big catches in his career. This would be the biggest.
20: Now they are about to take their own vows. This is what their fans have waited for since the couple started dating in 2023, when she showed up in a box at Arrowhead Stadium, the biggest star in a stadium that included Kelce and Patrick Mahomes. From there, their love story grew, along with the fascination that people had with them. Their relationship involved a Super Bowl ring,
21: and the Chiefs Kingdom, champions of Super Bowl 58,
20: an antique engagement ring.
2: It feels like, you know, I was on top of the world after the Super Bowl, and right now even even more on top of the world.
20: And now they get ready to ring in their own new partnership. The wedding of the year, maybe the decade, maybe the century, is upon us, and right around this country's 250th birthday. This will be one of the defining celebrity events of this, or really any, era. It will be peak wedding season before it's time to get back to football season.
1: Nothing publicly confirmed by the couple, of course. Wouldn't be the first wedding at Madison Square Garden. Sly Stone was married there in the mid-70s, and there was a mass wedding ceremony in the early 80s officiated by Sung Yung Moon. Moving out of round two, that's next. SportsCenter all night at ESPN Radio.
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27: Judge back some more. Leaping and he caught it. Out of here. 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
27: 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Repeat champions for the first time in baseball in 25 years. 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
27: 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He looks up and it is a grand slam for Manny Machado.
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1: 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Wimbledon, top seed Jannik Sinner advances. 95th career major match win. He gets the victory in round number two. 22 aces en route to the win. Seventh seed Novak Djokovic also moving on the women's side. Top seed Arina Sabalenka moves on in straight sets. 21 consecutive tiebreakers that she's won at majors, including the second set tiebreaker, which put this one away. Coco Gauff saw a tiebreaker in the third set. She trailed 5-3 in the third, was down in the third set tiebreaker before winning the final 6 points of the match to rally back from the brink of losing.
2: Well, I mean, I'm just trying to take it one point at a time. Honestly, Roland Garros, I was 2 points away from winning at one point. So for me, I was just thinking about, okay, I can definitely turn this around. And I felt like I was having a lot of chances in the break opportunities, and I just wasn't quite converting them. So I was just keeping the faith that eventually I'll get my one break. And once I got that, I was able to relax. And obviously a tiebreaker is always nerve-wracking, but I don't know, just keep trying to chop and make the lead not as big of a gap. And that was the focus.
1: And she advances out of round two at Wimbledon. Back to baseball, Giants Diamondbacks.
3: Kavanaugh on deck, runner at first, Lee the pitch. Barcoto, high drive, left field, and this one, gone! Second home run of the inning, and that was a bolt from Barcoto. His fourth already, 3-0 Giants.
1: And BR with the call, Giants a 6-4 win over the Diamondbacks. Athletics beat the Dodgers 7-1. Shohei Ohtani 0-for-5 with 2 strikeouts in the loss. 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
0: Number 5.
1: The U.S. is on the verge of a national celebration this weekend. Wednesday to our north, Canada Day. And a career milestone, technically a career first, for Sean Keyes. 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
5: 1-0 to Keyes, is hit high in the air. Left field, backing up Taylor, turns at the wall. It is out of here. Sean Keyes has a major league home run, and it's 5-0 Blue Jays.
6: And he is pumped up running around those bases. What a moment for him on Canada Day.
0: Number 4.
1: Phillies have played the Pirates 6 times this season. They've won 5. 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
7: 1-0. Swung on. Hit high. And deep. Center field. Manga back to the track. To the wall. It's gone. Into the hedges. Alec Boehm dead center field. It's his 10th of the year. It's a 2-run shot, and the Phillies now lead it 10-6 here in the bottom of the 8th.
0: Number 3.
1: Cleveland beats the Rangers, putting up a crooked number in the 2nd. WTAM.
8: Mackenzie Gore, hands just below the chest, sets, fires. Swung on, hit high in the air to deep right. Duran's back, track, wall.
1: There are crooked numbers, and then there are crooked numbers. Cubs Radio Network.
9: Dansby Swanson, the batter. It's a fly ball into deep left center. Back toward the wall. Grand slam. Dansby Swanson with a grand slam to left. He has 3 home runs and 8 runs batted in for the day. And the Cubs lead 22-3.
0: Number 1.
1: 3 homers on Wednesday for Swanson, and yet another for Junior Caminero. 620 WDAE.
10: And now the hottest man on the planet, Junior Caminero. And the first pitch to him. High drive deep to left field. He's done it again. Over the bullpen and left. A first pitch. 2-run homer by Junior Caminero. And the Rays have a 2-0 lead right from the jump.
1: He'll be 23 next week. Youngest player since 1900 to homer in six consecutive games. Nationals, a 10-2 rout of the Red Sox. Boston's 8-run loss, tied for their worst at home this season. He scored, but he was seeing red. That's next. SportsCenter All Night. It's ESPN Radio.
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1: U.S. soccer looks to continue their World Cup run as they face Bosnia.
2: Matt Priest was never really tested. This was a big boy performance from Mauricio Pochettino, and one that I think he should be very proud of his men for.
1: A blockbuster trade in the NBA.
3: They still have questions to fill to really make this a truly competitive roster against the best of the league, but right now, they just got a big fish.
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4: Wheeler kicks the pitch. Swing and a miss, got him. Breaking ball. And Griffin becomes the ninth strikeout victim of the night for Zach Wheeler.
1: The slumping Yankees look to snap their six-game skid.
5: Drilled down the left field line. High enough. See ya. A home run for Rosario.
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6: 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And that was the focus.
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7: 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Yeah, big weekend coming up for America. Birthday celebrations, concerts, fireworks, you name it. And still a national team to pull for. In the World Cup, U.S. with a 2-0 shutout of Bosnia on Wednesday. Anything but a cakewalk. U.S. getting a goal from Balogun in the 45th minute. Then he's sent off in the 64th minute with a red card. Team USA playing down a man for the final half hour plus. They do get a goal off a direct kick in the 82nd minute from Malik Tillman and pull out the 2-0 win. ESPN analyst and former U.S. men's national team coach, Jürgen Klinsmann.
8: Well, I'm absolutely deserved to win, and 2-0 is always a special result, obviously, for the U.S. men's national team. Fantastic going through to the round of 16 now. Winning this knockout match is kind of psychologically extremely important. I think they were very professional. They were focused. They were smart in many occasions, that leave aside maybe the red card, and they got the job done. I mean, it's fantastic. I think it gives them even more confidence now going into the next knockout, a big match against Belgium. And this was really fun to watch this U.S. team, that they didn't let Bosnia into that game at all. You know, they dictated the tempo. Obviously kept on going. And even after the red card then for Balogun, they kept going and looked for a second goal. So there's so many positives to take away from this game. It really gives you the feeling that there's far more to come.
7: U.S. wins, but about that red card for Balogun.
8: It looks a little bit kind of unfortunate, but if you're Messi, you don't get it called, you know. But if you're Balogun, you get it called, and be a little bit of a disadvantage. But I think, you know, that the roster is so good. Also, Pepe coming on, or whoever plays in instead of him, they're talented enough to give Belgium a real fight and to make something happen there. I think they have absolute quality to beat Belgium. The Belgium of today, I would say, it's a different version of a Belgium than 4 or 8 years ago, or 12 years ago even. And but it is doable. And I think they can take so many positives away from this game. No, huge compliment.
7: Team USA getting the victory in the round of 32, advancing to the round of 16, advancing to that round for the fourth straight World Cup appearance and seventh time overall, second knockout stage win in World Cup team history, the first since 2002 round of 16 against Mexico. Balogun sent off in the 64th minute. He becomes the first player to score a goal and receive a red card in World Cup knockout stage action since Zinedine Zidane against Italy in the final in 2006. Balogun missing the final 30 minutes plus of this one. He'll have to sit out the round of 16. ESPN analysts and former Team USA members Jeff Cameron and Breck Shea.
9: You got to see maybe if there's a sub. I like how they left him in. Christian slid in the middle. Malik Tillman slid on the left. And they picked it up a notch. It didn't look like they were down a man.
7: Right.
9: Obviously, it's disappointing. I don't agree with it. But they didn't skip a beat. They kept going. They were playing. They fought hard. And they even scored another goal. Actually, two. One was called back. One was a great finish.
10: But they stepped up as a team. It gave them a little bit more energy. The questions have been, have we suffered enough? Have we endured enough pressure? We stepped up, we rise to the occasion, and we showed what Americans are all about. As a unit, we fought for one another, and it was a beautiful thing to watch.
11: And the call itself, what do you think?
10: That's absolutely ludicrous.
11: Okay.
10: I mean, the call was diabolical, I'm going to be honest with you. We've seen, I mean, if you look at it, there was no intention.
11: They're battling, you're flailing.
10: Yeah. You know, he's trying to step in, win the ball. The defender steps in, tries to win it. And he comes down. He's not trying to hurt or break the guy's ankle.
9: It's not malicious.
10: It's not malicious whatsoever. And then all of a sudden you see that it's then you can go back to the first game of the World Cup.
11: Yeah, there it is.
10: Messi does something. It's not called. He goes over and gives him a little pat and says sorry. That's not called. So the inconsistency there for me, it's just a poor decision by the referee. I think he had a nightmare of a game. They've been pretty good this World Cup.
9: I think this is where VAR gets it wrong. Like, if you watch the play live, it's nothing happened. It's just two people battling for the ball. Mm-hmm. It's when you take a picture of something and you look at it over and over, it looks awful. But if you try to body somebody, you take a step, you got to land, right?
11: Exactly.
9: And yes, he's going to be missed. He's going to be missed.
7: And the U.S. does advance, third ever win against a UEFA opponent in World Cup action, first since 2002 against Portugal. And Team USA now gets Belgium. And what a comeback. Belgium trailed 2-0 after the 85th minute. They become the first team. They beat Senegal 3-2 after extra time. They become the first team in World Cup history to win a match after trailing by multiple goals in the final 5 minutes of regulation. The 86th minute or later, they advance with the 3-2 win on Wednesday to get a matchup with Team USA. MLS on Apple TV analyst Keith Costigan earlier on ESPN Radio.
12: I don't think Belgium have looked good all tournament long. They don't really have a number 9. The one other thing to point out here is we played Belgium in March, and they absolutely played us off the park, beat us hands down. We're so much the better team. We look so different since then. They look so different since then. I don't think we're ever going to get a better opportunity hosting an an underwhelming Belgium team in the World Cup to move on to the quarterfinals. We have to get it done. It's going to be more difficult without Flo Balogun, but I give us every chance of, I don't even know if you'd call it upset. I guess you would because of Belgium's history, but this is the end of their golden generation, not the beginning. We're not in the primetime version of it. They're very, very beatable. They're not the team they were a few months ago. I give us every opportunity of winning and going on to our first quarterfinal since 2002.
7: U.S. and Belgium with the wins on Wednesday to force their matchup this weekend. Meanwhile, Mexico now knows who they will be playing, and it'll be England. England with a 2-1 win over Congo. England advancing to the round of 16 for the third straight World Cup, sixth time in the last 7 editions. Harry Kane, both goals for England in the 75th minute and in the 86th minute. ESPN FC analyst Craig Burley and Kieran Gibbs.

0: and all that sort of nonsense. He hasn't won a World Cup, and he's unlikely to do so because he plays for England. But let's not forget, he took a dive for the penalty as well. So he's not perfect, and England really huffed and puffed, and they struggled. They struggled defensively. They struggled in the wide areas. I was surprised he didn't bring Morgan Rogers on, but he got away with it. He struggled in the right back position, where Jed Spence struggled a little bit. There's no Trent Alexander-Arnold. Reece James is injured, but he knew that was going to happen before the tournament started. I saw nothing today from England that tells me they're going to go to Mexico City and win that game. Absolutely nothing. If you'd asked me before the tournament, Mexico, England, I would have said, I'm tipping the scales towards England because they have too much quality. The tournament has told me thus far that that narrative has changed. Messi's got Argentina, you know, Brazil's got Vinicius Jr., France has got them all, but England at least can hang their hat on. Yeah. They have a brilliant, brilliant, and I mean brilliant footballer up front who not only scores goals, but he leads the team, and I jokingly talked about he fell over for the penalty, or the penalty non-call, which he did. He is, without a doubt, just the guy that England are hanging their hat on to get them out of hole when they're in trouble. And they were in trouble today.
1: Harry Kane, 5 goals in this tournament, 13 for his career in the World Cup, tied now for 6th most by a man in tournament history. He passes Pele into that tie for 6th. 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
2: The Celtics are trading Jaylen Brown to the Sixers.
3: For the Celtics, they tried to trade for Giannis. They missed out, but ever since then, they continue to have trade talks.
4: It's something Philadelphia had to do. This was a team that was outside of the play-in.
1: It's been talked about quite a bit. Jaylen Brown now has a new home, and it's in the division, in the conference, landing with the Sixers in Philadelphia. Sixers are sending Paul George 2 first-round picks and 2 second-round selections to Boston in order to complete the deal. Boston had spent recent days looking elsewhere for a trade partner, but it's the deal in Philly that they wind up taking. Surprise? ESPN insider Shams Charania.
5: We all, behind the scenes, saw it coming that the Celtics were going to be pulling the plug on this max duo of Jaylen Brown and Jason Tatum. They've already offered Jaylen Brown twice. In 2022, they offered him for Kevin Durant in a blockbuster potential trade. Then this summer, they offered him for Giannis Antetokounmpo. And so the thought around the Celtics was either we're going to trade Giannis for a premium player, or we're going to trade for Giannis, who's a premium player, or we're going to go get an abundance of draft picks. But why now? 3 years left on Jaylen Brown's contract, and I'm told Jaylen Brown never requested a trade, and yet over the last couple weeks, they shopped him relentlessly. There were multiple conversations that the Celtics would have with teams and really solicit offers from them. And there was a big extension decision coming up on the horizon. 2 years, upwards of $145 million. That this trade is a clear indication where the Celtics stood on that. Mm. That extension was probably not coming. And if it's not coming, where does that leave you with Jaylen Brown, who has already felt disrespected multiple different times? So as I went through these and tracked these contract talks, they set the bar so high in these talks, teams just did not meet that price, and that's exactly what we saw play out.
6: As you report, he didn't demand a trade. Why not just keep him? So what can the Celtics do now? What will they look like on opening night, you think?
5: That's the explanation that everyone's waiting for, though. It's like, why now when you have 3 years left on the deal? And when you shop a player the way they shopped him around the league, the word gets around, and it got to a point where teams felt like the Celtics were yearning to make a deal. So the Celtics felt that they had to get rid of Jaylen Brown at this point. They felt that they had lost early the last 2 years in the playoffs, this season and last season, that this duo, they made a calculation through this move that they did not have faith in Jaylen Brown and Jason Tatum again moving forward. So they gained flexibility through this trade, one less year on Paul George's contract. They got draft capital as well. They will continue to be opportunistic. But when you trade a player of Jaylen Brown's caliber and the return that they got, the amount of text messages I got today about that's all Jaylen Brown went for, it goes to show the way they operated these trade conversations. At the end of the day, it did hurt his trade value at the end.
1: Bit of a head scratcher around the association, and that includes ESPN analyst Kendrick Perkins.
7: First of all, this is a sad day

0: for the Boston Celtics. And as a former Celtic, I do not approve of this trade. If you're going to trade a guy that's a top 10 player, you at least got to get back a guy that's a top 15, top 20 player. And Paul George is not dead. Paul George hasn't been consistently good since I was skinny. And that's been a long damn time. When you talk about Jaylen Brown, your former finals MVP, conference finals MVP, NBA champion, coming off his best season of his career, statistically, leading this team, past, you know, defeating all the odds. They were supposed to be in the tanking mode. This team finished second in the East, and I know things didn't work out like it was supposed to as far as the way that the playoff run ended, but at the end of the day, if you're Brad Stevens, to me, he had already lost when he lost the Giannis sweepstakes to the Miami Heat. If you're going to jump off the porch and you're going to make Jaylen Brown available, you got to make sure you pencil in that deal. This is nothing but sloppy seconds, in my opinion. And in the way I see it, he just basically handed the Philadelphia 76ers a trip to the NBA Finals next year.
1: They're kind of got your DNA, right? They'll battle for wins. But what do you think about the Celtics now? Any hope next year?
0: Hope to do what?
1: Make a playoffs.
0: Just make it to, they will make it to the playoffs, mm-hmm. but listen, it's not about just making it to the playoffs. When you talk about the Boston Celtics, when we're talking about the city of champions, it's always about winning it all. It's all about the expectations. It's all about win championships or bust. It's no in between. It's no gray area. And again, if you're going to make a move, it definitely has to be Beyonce vibes. You have to upgrade me. This is not an upgrade. No one in Boston is happy about this. And as a former Celtic, I must sit up here and say that with this move, Brad Stevens, his legacy took a hit today with this trade. And the only way he can make this right is that he got to make other moves. If I'm Brad Stevens, I want to make this right. I'm picking up the phone. I'm calling Rich Paul. I'm calling the Washington Wizards. And I'm seeing what's up with Anthony Davis. Because this is not enough. Paul George is not going to cut the mustard.
2: Paul George, a couple of first-rounders and a couple of second-round selections as well. Boston may not be celebrating, but America as a whole is this week. And there's one thing that's in America's DNA. It's baseball. You know who knows that? 23 and me. That's next. 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
1: 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Cubs, Padres at Wrigley. At least the Cubs were there. Padres, not so much.
2: And Dansby drives one in the air to center field. It's well hit. Back goes Merrill to the wall. It's gone. Another home run for Dansby Swanson. A three-run homer, and the Cubs take a commanding 9-0 lead.
3: Now I'm starting to feel better about the game.
2: Dansby Swanson, the batter, hits a fly ball into deep left center, back toward the wall, grand slam. Dansby Swanson with a grand slam to left. He has three home runs and eight runs batted in for the day. And the Cubs lead 22-3.
1: You heard that right. 22-3. They would hang on for a 23-3 win over the Padres. Cubs Radio Network. Dansby Swanson with that grand slam outscored the Padres himself on that one swing. Wound up hitting three home runs on the day. 23 runs for the Cubs, their most in a game since 1995 when they scored 26 in Denver against the Rockies. The 23 runs tied for the most by any team this season. Rockies actually did that in mid-June. Meanwhile, the Padres allowing 23, tied for the most in a game in franchise history. That dates back to 1977, and it was done by the Cubs, and it was done at Wrigley. As was Wednesday's. Cubs win it by 20. 23-3. They hit eight home runs, tied for the most in a game in franchise history. Oh, by the way, Cubs have won five straight games, second longest active streak in Major League Baseball. Yankees haven't had Aaron Judge on the field since May 31st. He's still on IL. Without him, New York is now 12-15. And that includes Wednesday's matchup against Detroit.
4: The 1-1. Ground ball and a base hit into right field. Green is in. Lee coming home. Throw not in time. Head first slide. Throw to second. Goes into center field. And Torkelson will score. McKinstry over to third. Three runs in for the Tigers in a 6-2 lead in the 11th. McKinstry delivers.
5: The 1-2. Strike three, ball game over, and the Yankees lose their seventh straight game, an absolutely awful stretch of baseball by the Yankees as they continue to lose. Their defense continues to be porous and not getting the hits when they need them.
1: Michael Kay on the YES Network. You heard the McKinstry two-run single and the error on 97 won the ticket in Detroit. Tigers with the 6-2 win, Tigers scoring four in the 11th to break a 2-2 tie. Yankees, as you heard, seven straight losses, longest active losing streak in baseball. Yankees manager Aaron Boone.
6: Yeah, it's been a terrible week for us. There's no way of sugarcoating it. And we're capable of way more, obviously. So, look, you're going to have stretches where it's tough, where you're missing some guys. But, you know, this was a really difficult week for us offensively and coupled with, you know, with that not playing clean enough and taking care of the ball well enough, that's what you get. You get an awful week. And, you know, as I said before, you know, they don't wait for any. There's no waiting to get back and get got, like, we got to go. And, you know, hopefully we regroup on this off day and start playing better baseball this weekend.
1: Seven straight losses for New York, tied for the second longest streak under Aaron Boone at nine in August of 2023. Another loss for the Yankees. Another long ball for the Rays.
7: And now the hottest man on the planet, Junior Caminero. Yeah, the first pitch to him. High drive deep to left field. He's done it again. Over the bullpen and left. A first pitch. Two-run homer by Junior Caminero. And the Rays have a 2-0 lead right from the jump.
1: He's homered in six consecutive games, tying Carlos Pena for the longest home run streak in Rays history. Rays a 4-0 shutout of the Royals. 620 WDAE with the call. Guardians and Rangers.
8: Mackenzie Gore, hands just below the chest, sets, fires. Swung on, hit high in the air to deep right. Duran's back, track, wall, gone! David Fry gets that most needed huge hit. A three-run home run to right. It's a five-run inning.
1: Big second inning for the Guardians. They go on to a 9-4 win over the Rangers. Tom Hamilton, WTAM. Straight ahead. A lot of side-eye in the NBA on Wednesday. That's next. 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
1: Yankees drop a seventh consecutive game with their 11th ending loss to Detroit. Celtics pulling off a deal for Jaylen Brown. He goes to the Sixers. U.S. men's national team now one of the 16 left standing at the World Cup.
2: Absolute celebrations around the USA as the U.S. men's national team for the first time since 2002 have won a knockout game at the World Cup. 2-0 was the final score.
3: We expected the U.S. to beat Bosnia. They did exactly what we expected them to do. We didn't think it was going to be comfortable. It wasn't, but they got through the test very well.
4: This team didn't buckle. They didn't lose. They took it to a team like Bosnia who was playing for the World Cup dreams. This is a big boy performance by Mauricio Pochettino's men.
1: U.S. with the 2-0 win over Bosnia-Herzegovina, advancing to the round of 16. United States will play Belgium in the round of 16 in Seattle. Balogun scoring the first goal for the U.S. in the 45th minute, but saw a red card in the 64th minute, so the U.S. played down a man for the last 30 minutes plus of this one. They got a goal in the 82nd minute from Malik Tillman to make it a 2-0 lead, and it's the 2-0 win that sends them to the round of 16. Former U.S. goalkeeper Casey Keller was there along with ESPN's Jeremy Schapp.
5: So, Casey, the United States not merely surviving and advancing, but you might say thriving in advancing. You're giving me a look like...
3: A little bit.
5: So your impressions after this knockout stage win?
3: Well, kind of what we expected. We thought Bosnia were going to be a little gritty, going to be a little bit difficult to break down. It did take the U.S. some time to break them down. They got the goal, and then obviously the red card was frustrating and then changed the game, as you would expect that it would. Then the U.S. got a free kick, got the second goal. Bosnia had a nice little late flurry, but in the end, yeah, I mean, the U.S. did what we expected them to do, beat a team that they should beat at home.
5: What did you think about the call, the red card for Balogun?
3: I thought it was soft. I thought it was just two players kind of coming together. Yes, in slow motion, it looked more serious than it was. There was no intent. There was nothing malicious about it. It was just you stepped on a guy awkwardly, and it looked bad, and the referee went to VAR. I mean, he didn't even think it was a yellow card to start with. So that was a little definitely frustrating for the fans, but even more frustrating for the team in Balogun because, again, showed his worth with a good goal and was dangerous the whole game.
5: So they're off the schneid. They finally defeated a national team from Europe after 5 years and 10 consecutive losses in those situations. Belgium on Monday in your town,
3: yeah.
5: Seattle, without Balogun, what do you think?
3: Well, this isn't the Belgium that I think we've seen over the last several years, but they're growing into the tournament, which is dangerous. You have a team that's 2-0 down and being outplayed and finds a way to come back late and win a match in extra time. We know they have talented stars. We know they can cause problems. I mean, this is a team that lost badly to this Belgian side in a friendly not too long ago. But this is a different U.S. team, and this is a different Belgian team. So at home, I still think the U.S. has a fighter's chance of getting through.
5: Second knockout stage win ever for the U.S.

0: SMNT, first time in 24 years. They are on to the round of 16. For Casey Keller, I'm Jeremy Schapp in Santa Clara, California.
1: They're on to the round of 16, but for that round, they will not have Balogun, thanks to that red card that we saw on Wednesday earlier on ESPN Radio. Keith Costigan from MLS on Apple TV.
2: Watching on replay, I can see why the referee would give a card and talk to Flo Balogun, but the reality is the letter of the law doesn't state whether intention is there or not. It's whether you're endangering an opponent. I still think intention should play a part in that decision, but once he went to video assistant review, I knew it was going to be given as a red. And I think we all had that same thought, especially the casual fans of World Cup soccer. Can we review it? Can it be downgraded? The reason why it can't be is, simply put, it would start being any big-name star player gets a red card and all of a sudden it gets reneged. There'd be talk about conspiracy theories, favoritism for one country over another. One referee saw it, another saw it on video. They came together. I think they came to the wrong conclusion, but ultimately the red card has been given. We have to move on. I watch NBA as a casual fan, and in the fourth quarter and playoff games, I'll be like, wow, that guy gets the call and, you know, it doesn't go against LeBron. There seems to be a referee leniency towards some of the bigger name players. I don't think either are red cards, by the way. I think we've seen that comparison all over X and all over social media, saying, well, look, Messi didn't get a red card. Maybe he should have. I think that the way this should be worded is Messi didn't get a red card. That was correct. Flo Balogun shouldn't have gotten a red card either. And in any sport, all we want as fans and what will stop the debate is consistency. When you have the two pictures and you see how alike they are, again, we have a big lack of consistency. So it's frustrating.
1: So Team USA will play without Balogun for the round of 16. So who fills those shoes? ESPN analysts Jeff Cameron and Breck Shea.
3: I think it's got to be Pepe. He's going to step in. He showed it last game. He can run in behind. He'll make those same runs as Balogun. Obviously, Balogun's got big shoes to fill, okay, right? He's been outstanding for the U.S., scoring goals, his unselfish running. It allows players to get, you know, in the rhythm. I think Pepe's got to, he'll have the ability to do that. And I think, you know, this team will fight together and we'll get it done. I think we need to, from 2014, we lost to Belgium. I want to see a win from these boys up in Seattle.
4: Do things change in this situation or just plug and play and everybody plays the same way? Or are there some adjustments knowing your guy's not there?
5: I think Pochettino's got everything right. So I think he's going to, I think it's a plug and play, but obviously he's the guy in the locker room. He makes all decisions. You know who will be there Monday night is Weston McKennie. He was everywhere today. He was pressing from the front. He was making runs in behind, making their back line drop, giving us space. He on and off the ball, he was unbelievable.
1: U.S. will be facing Belgium in the round of 16. Belgium rallying for a win over Senegal 3-2 in extra time after trailing 2-0 in the 85th minute. Furious rally at the end. England also moving to the round of 16 with their win over Congo 2-1. Harry Kane with both goals for England in the 75th minute and in the 86th minute. ESPN analyst Kieran Gibbs.
6: I think he had two chances today and he's put two away. Clinical, character, personality. He wants to be that guy. And he's continued to do it for the last 10 coming on 15 years now. He is colossal. Don't really know where England would be without him. I worry about England moving forward after he's gone.
1: England now moves on to face Mexico in the round of 16. That'll be Sunday in Mexico City. How big of an issue will the altitude be? ESPN FC host Dan Thomas.
7: Mate, everyone is telling me altitude, if you've ever played in altitude, you can't breathe, going up the stairs is tiring and all this sort of stuff. And these are people who've all played at the Azteca, so obviously it's going to be a key problem. But even if it was on sea level, you know, England are so rubbish, it doesn't really matter. Mexico come into this as favourites. They were great yesterday, weren't they, against Ecuador. Really lively, great energy, looked good. England have looked the complete opposite throughout this tournament.
1: They get through to the round of 16 with a 2-1 win on Wednesday. SportsCenter all night, ESPN Radio.
8: The Celtics are trading Jaylen Brown to the Sixers. For the Celtics, they tried to trade for Giannis. They missed out, but ever since then, they continue to have trade talks.
9: It's something Philadelphia had to do. This was a team that was outside of the... playing.
1: Jaylen Brown had been shopped by the Celtics, now lands in Philly. Seems like Jaylen Brown's had Sixers on his mind lately, like after the first round loss when he took to Twitch.
10: This is my personal opinion on basketball. Some of y'all might disagree, you know what I mean? But argue with your grandma. Flopping has ruined our game. Joel Embiid is a great player, one of the best bigs in basketball history. Flops. He know it. This ain't breaking news. This ain't, you know what I mean? It is what it is.
1: Now they're teammates. Joel Embiid, Jaylen Brown. Teammates as a result of a deal that took quite a few people by surprise. ESPN insider Brian Windhorst.
11: The league is gobsmacked at how this trade went down. I think the one thing that was becoming apparent was that Jaylen Brown's value was much lower than the Celtics thought. But the fact that they would do this trade to the Sixers at this time has the league sort of feeling like they did it under duress. This is not a trade that you would make unless you felt like you were forced to make it. And so the explanation that the Celtics will ultimately give is going to be fascinating. Not only for the price to get, take back a 37-year-old Paul George, who's had all kinds of injury history with over $100 million due on his contract over the next 2 years, but to trade it to a team in your division who you're almost certainly going to see in the playoffs over the next couple of years, it really has caught the league completely by surprise and is an indication that the Celtics were more desperate to get out of the Jaylen Brown business than they were to get a good trade to improve their short-term future.
12: What more could have been had by the Celtics had they held on to Jaylen Brown for however long they needed to?
11: But this is the thing. We don't know. We don't know what would have happened. But they felt like they had to make this deal now because it seemed like Milwaukee was somewhat close. I mean, Milwaukee was going back and forth on the Miami and Boston deal. I mean, only they know how close they got. But the perception was it was pretty close to Jaylen Brown essentially landing Giannis less than 2 weeks ago. And now this is a trade that generally is being viewed as completely one-sided. There's nothing that's happened in between. This is the same player who finished sixth in the MVP voting, second team All-NBA. So it is a very strange sequence of events. And frankly, you feel like there's a missing piece of information. And I wish, as someone in the information business, I could provide it for you right now. I have not been able to discover it. So I'm still looking, trying to understand it.
1: Celtics sending Jaylen Brown to Philly to the Sixers. They also make another deal. Mitchell Robinson, ESPN Shams Charania.
13: Free agent center Mitchell Robinson has reached agreement on a 3-year, $47.4 million to leave the Knicks after leading that historic championship that he played a big part in. He's going to depart them to join the rival Boston Celtics. The third year has a player option, but this is a major loss for the Knicks and a gain for a competitor. He was their top big man alongside Karl Anthony Towns. So to lose him to a competitor, no less, it was because the Knicks could not enter the second apron after owner Jim Dolan announced after the NBA Finals that the team would not be going into the second apron to maintain flexibility. So now the longest tenured Knicks player after 8 years, he was a second round draft pick, developed into a starting caliber player. Then he basically was their sixth man, part-time starter, shot blocker, rebounder. He leaves the Knicks. It's a big loss for that championship team. He joins the Boston Celtics.
1: Speaking of moves being made this week, Lakers with a handful of moves on Wednesday, including Quentin Grimes. The guard gets a 4-year, $60 million deal. Colin Sexton, 2 years, $19 million. ESPN analyst Quentin Richardson.
14: I agree. I mean, listen, anytime you got a guy like Luka, and we've seen what he does when he's healthy and he gets into the playoffs, he's a game changer. He can go, supernova and lead his team. But now they're getting him the supplemental parts and the assets that he needs to be able to go forward. If they can get some depth in that bench, the Lakers could be looking like a problem moving forward. I'm interested to see how they continue to build this out.
1: 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New York's about to get busy, busier. City officials noting they are facing challenges what with it being birthday season for the U.S., soccer season with the World Cup in town, and perhaps wedding season. Maybe a smokescreen, maybe not. But there have been crews at Madison Square Garden unloading equipment and a large carpet. Temperatures in the Northeast aren't the only things heating up.
9: Each year we go from football season,
15: the Seahawks win Super Bowl 60,
9: to the offseason,
16: Kansas City Chiefs flex Montour Delane,
9: to wedding season. Only this year's wedding season includes a marriage of pop culture and pigskin, singer and scorer, a beauty, and on the football field, a beast.
15: Kelce over the shoulder. He's got the catch. He's got the touchdown.
9: Taylor Swift is about to marry Travis Kelce in one of the most anticipated and celebrated weddings that this world has seen. There have been big weddings before. Princess Diana and Prince Charles, Kate Middleton and Prince William. And some of the most storied weddings have merged entertainment and sports, starting back in January 1954. When Marilyn Monroe married Joe DiMaggio. There were other notable unions over the years: Victoria and David, Georgina and Cristiano, Giselle and Tom, Sierra and Russell, and even last summer, Haley and Josh. But Swift is one of the world's biggest stars. Kelce is one of the most charismatic players in this country's most popular sport.
17: Travis Kelce's had a lot of big catches in his career. This would be the biggest.
9: Now they are about to take their own vows. This is what their fans have waited for since the couple started dating in 2023, when she showed up in a box at Arrowhead Stadium, the biggest star in a stadium that included Kelce and Patrick Mahomes. From there, their love story grew, along with the fascination that people had with them. Their relationship involved a Super Bowl ring,
15: and the Chiefs Kingdom, champions of Super Bowl 58,
9: an antique engagement ring.
18: It feels like, you know, I was on top of the world after the Super Bowl, and right now even more on top of the world.
9: And now they get ready to ring in their own new partnership. The wedding of the year, maybe the decade, maybe the century, is upon us, and right around this country's 250th birthday. This will be one of the defining celebrity events of this, or really any, era. It will be peak wedding season before it's time to get back to football season.
1: Nothing publicly confirmed by the couple, of course. Wouldn't be the first wedding at Madison Square Garden. Sly Stone was married there in the mid-70s, and there was a mass wedding ceremony in the early 80s officiated by Sun Myung Moon. Moving out of round two. That's next. 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
0: is back for season two. 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Now, six teams take the field in their home markets. 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
1: 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Wimbledon, top seed Yannick Sinner advances. 95th career major match win. He gets the victory in round number two. 22 aces en route to the win. Seventh seed Novak Djokovic also moving on the women's side. Top seed Aryna Sabalenka moves on in straight sets. 21 consecutive tiebreakers that she's won at majors, including the second set tiebreaker, which put this one away. Coco Gauff saw a tiebreaker in the third set. She trailed 5-3 in the third, was down in the third set tiebreaker before winning the final 6 points of the match to rally back from the brink of losing.
2: Well, I mean, I'm just trying to take it one point at a time. Honestly, Roland Garros, I was 2 points away from winning at one point. So for me, I was just thinking about, okay, I can definitely turn this around. And I felt like I was having a lot of chances in the break opportunities, and I just wasn't quite converting them. So I was just keeping the faith that eventually I'll get my one break. And once I got that, I was able to relax. And obviously tiebreaker is always nerve-wracking, but I don't know, just keep trying to chop and make the lead not as big of a gap. And that was the focus.
1: And she advances out of round two at Wimbledon. Back to baseball, Giants Diamondbacks.
3: Kavanaugh on deck, runner at first, Lee the pitch. Barcoto, high drive, left field. And this one, gone! Second home run of the inning. And that was a bolt from Barcoto. His fourth already, 3-0 Giants.
1: And BR with the call, Giants a 6-4 win over the Diamondbacks. Athletics beat the Dodgers 7-1. Shohei Ohtani 0-for-5 with 2 strikeouts in the loss. 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
0: Number 5.
1: The U.S. is on the verge of a national celebration this weekend. Wednesday to our north, Canada Day. And a career milestone, technically a career first, for Sean Keyes. 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
5: One out of Keyes is hit high in the air. Left field, backing up Taylor, turns at the wall, it is out of here! Sean Keyes has a major league home run, and it's 5-0 Blue Jays.
6: And he is pumped up running around those bases. What a moment for him on Canada Day.
0: Number 4.
1: Phillies have played the Pirates 6 times this season. They've won 5. 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
7: 1-0. Swung on. Hit high. And deep. Center field. Manga back to the track. To the wall. It's gone. Into the hedges. Alec Baum dead center field. It's his 10th of the year. It's a 2-run shot, and the Phillies now lead it 10-6 here in the bottom of the 8th.
0: Number 3.
1: Cleveland beats the Rangers, putting up a crooked number in the 2nd. WTAM.
8: Mackenzie Gore, hands just below the chest, sets, fires. Swung on, hit high in the air to deep right. Duran's back, track, wall.
1: There are crooked numbers, and then there are crooked numbers. Cubs Radio Network.
9: Dansby Swanson, the batter. It's a fly ball into deep left center. Back toward the wall. Grand slam. Dansby Swanson with a grand slam to left. He has 3 home runs and 8 runs batted in for the day. And the Cubs lead 22-3.
0: Number 1.
1: 3 homers on Wednesday for Swanson, and yet another for Junior Caminero. 620 WDAE.
10: And now the hottest man on the planet, Junior Caminero. And the first pitch to him. High drive deep to left field. He's done it again. Over the bullpen and left. A first pitch. 2-run homer by Junior Caminero. And the Rays have a 2-0 lead right from the jump.
1: He'll be 23 next week. Youngest player since 1900 to homer in six consecutive games. Nationals a 10-2 rout of the Red Sox. Boston's 8-run loss tied for their worst at home this season. He scored, but he was seeing red. That's next. SportsCenter All Night. It's ESPN Radio.
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1: U.S. soccer looks to continue their World Cup run as they face Bosnia.
2: Matt Priest was never really tested. This was a big boy performance from Mauricio Pochettino, and one that I think he should be very proud of his men for.
1: A blockbuster trade in the NBA.
3: They still have questions to fill to really make this a truly competitive roster against the best of the league, but right now, they just got a big fish.
1: Two of baseball's best pitchers toe the rubber in Philly.
4: Wheeler kicks the pitch. Swing and a miss, got him. Breaking ball. And Griffin becomes the ninth strikeout victim of the night for Zach Wheeler.
1: The slumping Yankees look to snap their six-game skid.
5: Drilled down the left field line. High enough. See ya. A home run for Rosario.
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6: 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And that was the focus.
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7: 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Yeah, big weekend coming up for America. Birthday celebrations, concerts, fireworks, you name it. And still a national team to pull for. In the World Cup, U.S. with a 2-0 shutout of Bosnia on Wednesday. Anything but a cakewalk. U.S. getting a goal from Balogun in the 45th minute. Then he's sent off in the 64th minute with a red card. Team USA playing down a man for the final half hour plus. They do get a goal off a direct kick in the 82nd minute from Malik Tillman and pull out the 2-0 win. ESPN analyst and former U.S. men's national team coach, Jürgen Klinsmann.
8: Well, I'm absolutely deserved to win, and 2-0 is always a special result, obviously, for the U.S. men's national team. Fantastic going through to the round of 16 now. Winning this knockout match is kind of psychologically extremely important. I think they were very professional. They were focused. They were smart in many occasions, that leave aside maybe the red card, and they got the job done. I mean, it's fantastic. I think it gives them even more confidence now going into the next knockout, a big match against Belgium. And this was really fun to watch this U.S. team, that they didn't let Bosnia into that game at all. You know, they dictated the tempo. They kept on going. And even after the red card then for Balogun, they kept going and looked for a second goal. So there's so many positives to take away from this game. It really gives you the feeling that there's far more to come.
7: U.S. wins, but about that red card for Balogun.
8: It looks a little bit kind of unfortunate, but if you're Messi, you don't get it called, you know. But if you're Balogun, you get it called, and that will be a little bit of a disadvantage. But I think, you know, that the roster is so good. Also, Pepe coming on, or whoever plays in instead of him, they are talented enough to give Belgium a real fight and to make something happen there. I think they have absolute quality to beat Belgium. The Belgium of today, I would say, it's a different version of a Belgium than 4 or 8 years ago, or 12 years ago even. And but it is doable. And I think they can take so many positives away from this game. No, huge compliment.
7: Team USA getting the victory in the round of 32, advancing to the round of 16, advancing to that round for the fourth straight World Cup appearance and seventh time overall, second knockout stage win in World Cup team history, the first since 2002 round of 16 against Mexico. Balogun sent off in the 64th minute. He becomes the first player to score a goal and receive a red card in World Cup knockout stage action since Zinedine Zidane against Italy in the final in 2006. Balogun missing the final 30 minutes plus of this one. He'll have to sit out the round of 16. ESPN analysts and former Team USA members Jeff Cameron and Breck Shea.
9: You got to see maybe if there's a sub. I like how they left him in. Christian slid in the middle. Mm-hmm. Malik Tillman kind of slid on the left. And they picked it up a notch. It didn't look like they were down a man.
7: Right.
9: Obviously, it's disappointing. I don't agree with it. But they didn't skip a beat. They kept mm-hmm. going. They were playing. They fought hard. And they even scored another goal. Actually, mm-hmm. two. One was called back. One was a great finish.
10: But they stepped up as a team. It gave them a little bit more energy. The questions have been, have we suffered enough? Have we endured enough pressure? We stepped up, we rise to the occasion, mm-hmm. and we showed what Americans are all about. As a unit, we fought for one another, and it was a beautiful thing to watch.
11: And the call itself, what do you think?
10: That's absolutely ludicrous.
11: Okay.
10: I mean, the call was diabolical, I'm going to be honest with you. We've seen, I mean, if you look at it, there was no intention.
11: They're battling, you're flailing.
10: Yeah. You know, he's trying to step in, win the ball. The defender steps in, tries to win it. And he comes down. He's not trying to hurt or break the guy's ankle.
9: It's not malicious.
10: It's not malicious mm-hmm. whatsoever. And then all of a sudden you see that you can go back to the first game of the World Cup.
11: Yeah, there it is.
10: Messi does something. Mm-hmm. It's not called. He goes over and gives him a little pat and says, sorry, that's not called. So the inconsistency there. For me, it's just a poor decision by the referee. I think he had a nightmare of a game. They've been pretty good this World Cup.
9: I mean, I think this is where VAR gets it wrong. Like, if you watch the play live, it's nothing happened. It's just two people battling for the ball. Mm-hmm. It's when you take a picture of something and you look at it over and over, it looks awful. But if you try to body somebody, you take a step, you got to land, right?
11: Exactly.
9: And yes, he's going to be missed. He's going to be missed.
7: And the U.S. does advance, third ever win against a UEFA opponent in World Cup action, first since 2002 against Portugal. And Team USA now gets Belgium. And what a comeback. Belgium trailed 2-0 after the 85th minute. They become the first team. They beat Senegal 3-2 after extra time. They become the first team in World Cup history to win a match after trailing by multiple goals in the final 5 minutes of regulation. The 86th minute or later. They advance with the 3-2 win on Wednesday to get a matchup with Team USA. MLS on Apple TV analyst Keith Costigan earlier on ESPN Radio.
12: I don't think Belgium have looked good all tournament long. They don't really have a number 9. The one other thing to point out here is we played Belgium in March, and they absolutely played us off the park, beat us hands down. We're so much the better team. We look so different since then. They look so different since then. I don't think we're ever going to get a better opportunity hosting an understrength, an underwhelming Belgium team in the World Cup to move on to the quarterfinals. We have to get it done. It's going to be more difficult without Flo Balogun, but I give us every chance of, I don't even know if you'd call it upset. I guess you would because of Belgium's history, but this is the end of their golden generation, not the beginning. We're not in the primetime version of it. They're very, very beatable. They're not the team they were a few months ago. I give us every opportunity of winning and going on to our first quarterfinal since 2002.
7: U.S. and Belgium with the wins on Wednesday to force their matchup this weekend. Meanwhile, Mexico now knows who they will be playing, and it'll be England. England with a 2-1 win over Congo. England advancing to the round of 16 for the third straight World Cup, sixth time in the last 7 editions. Harry Kane, both goals for England in the 75th minute and in the 86th minute. ESPN FC analyst Craig Burley and Kieran Gibbs.
13: It could have been

0: tournament. Mexico, England, I would have said, I'm tipping the scales towards England because they have too much quality. The tournament has told me thus far that that narrative has changed. Messi's got Argentina, you know, Brazil's got Vinicius Jr., France has got the ball, but England at least can hang their hat on. Yes. They have a brilliant, brilliant, and I mean brilliant footballer up front who not only scores goals, but he leads the team, and I jokingly talked about he fell over for the penalty, or the penalty non-call, which he did. He is, without a doubt, just the guy that England are hanging their hat on to get them out of hole when they're in trouble. And they were in trouble today.
1: Harry Kane, 5 goals in this tournament, 13 for his career in the World Cup, tied now for 6th most by a man in tournament history. He passes Pele into that tie for 6th. 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
2: The Celtics are trading Jaylen Brown to the Sixers. For the Celtics, they tried to trade for Giannis. They missed out. But ever since then, they continue to have trade talks.
3: It's something Philadelphia had to do. This was a team that was outside of the play-in.
1: It's been talked about quite a bit. Jaylen Brown now has a new home. And it's in the division, in the conference, landing with the Sixers in Philadelphia. Sixers are sending Paul George 2 first-round picks and 2 second-round selections to Boston in order to complete the deal. Boston had spent recent days looking elsewhere for a trade partner, but it's a deal in Philly that they wind up taking. Surprise? ESPN insider Shams Charania.
4: We all, behind the scenes, saw it coming that the Celtics were going to be pulling the plug on this max duo of Jaylen Brown and Jason Tatum. They've already offered Jaylen Brown twice. In 2022, they offered him for Kevin Durant in a blockbuster potential trade. Then this summer, they offered him for Giannis Antetokounmpo. And so the thought around the Celtics was either we're going to trade Giannis for a premium player, or we're going to trade for Giannis, who's a premium player, or we're going to go get an abundance of draft picks. But why now? 3 years left on Jaylen Brown's contract, and I'm told Jaylen Brown never requested a trade, and yet over the last couple weeks, they shopped him relentlessly. There were multiple conversations that the Celtics would have with teams and really solicit offers from them. And there was a big extension decision coming up on the horizon. 2 years, upwards of $145 million. That this trade is a clear indication where the Celtics stood on that. Mm. That extension was probably not coming. And if it's not coming, where does that leave you with Jaylen Brown, who has already felt disrespected multiple different times? So as I went through these and tracked these contract talks, they set the bar so high in these talks, teams just did not meet that price, and that's exactly what we saw play out.
5: As you report, he didn't demand a trade. Why not just keep him? So what can the Celtics do now? What will they look like on opening night, you think?
4: That's the explanation everyone's waiting for, though. It's like, why now when you have 3 years left on the deal? And when you shop a player the way they shopped him around the league, the word gets around, and it got to a point where teams felt like the Celtics were yearning to make a deal. So the Celtics felt that they had to get rid of Jaylen Brown at this point. They felt that they had lost early the last 2 years in the playoffs, this season and last season, that this duo, they made a calculation through this move that they did not have faith in Jaylen Brown and Jason Tatum again moving forward. So they gained flexibility through this trade, one less year on Paul George's contract. They got draft capital as well. They will continue to be opportunistic. But when you trade a player of Jaylen Brown's caliber and the return that they got, the amount of text messages I got today about that's all Jaylen Brown went for, it goes to show the way they operated these trade conversations. At the end of the day, it did hurt his trade value at the end.
1: Bit of a head-scratcher around the association, and that includes ESPN analyst Kendrick Perkins.
6: First of all, this is a sad day for the Boston Celtics. And as a former Celtic, I do not approve of this trade. If you're going to trade a guy that's a top 10 player, you at least got to get back a guy that's a top 15, top 20 player. And Paul George is not that. Paul George hasn't been consistently good since I was skinny. And that's been a long damn time. When you talk about Jaylen Brown, your former finals MVP, conference finals MVP, NBA champion, coming off his best season of his career, statistically, leading this team past, you know,

0: beating all the odds. They were supposed to be in the tanking mode. This team finished second in the East, and I know things didn't work out like it was supposed to for us the way that the playoff run ended, but at the end of the day, if you're Brad Stevens, to me, he had already lost when he lost the Giannis sweepstakes to the Miami Heat. If you're going to jump off the porch and you're going to make Jaylen Brown available, you got to make sure you pencil in that deal. This is nothing but sloppy seconds, in my opinion. And in the way I see it, he just basically handed the Philadelphia 76ers a trip to the NBA Finals next year.
1: They're kind of got your DNA, right? They'll battle for wins. But what do you think about the Celtics now? Any hope next year?
0: Hope to do what? They will make it to the playoffs, mm-hmm. but... Listen, it's not about just making it to the playoffs. When you talk about the Boston Celtics, when we're talking about the city of champions, it's always about winning it all. It's all about the expectations. It's all about win championships or bust. It's no in between. It's no gray area. And again, if you're going to make a move, it definitely has to be Beyonce vibes. You have to upgrade me. This is not an upgrade. No one in Boston is happy about this. And as a former Celtic, I must sit up here and say that with this move, Brad Stevens, his legacy took a hit today with this trade. And the only way he can make this right is that he got to make other moves. If I'm Brad Stevens, I want to make this right. I'm picking up the phone, I'm calling Rich Paul, I'm calling the Washington Wizards, and I'm seeing what's up with Anthony Davis, because this is not enough. Paul George is not going to cut the mustard.
2: Paul George, a couple of first-rounders and a couple of second-round selections as well. Boston may not be celebrating, but America as a whole is this week, and if there's one thing that's in America's DNA, it's baseball. You know who knows that? 23 and me. That's next. 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
1: 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Baseball on Wednesday. Cubs, Padres at Wrigley. Well, at least the Cubs were there. Padres, not so much.
2: And Dansby drives one in the air to center field. It's well hit. Back goes Merrill to the wall. It's gone. Another home run for Dansby Swanson. A three-run homer, and the Cubs take a commanding 9-0 lead.
3: Now I'm starting to feel better about the game.
2: Dansby Swanson, the batter. It's a fly ball into deep left center. Back toward the wall. Grand slam. Dansby Swanson with a grand slam to left. He has three home runs and eight runs batted in for the day. And the Cubs lead 22-3.
1: You heard that right. 22-3. They would hang on for a 23-3 win over the Padres. Cubs Radio Network. Dansby Swanson with that grand slam outscored the Padres himself on that one swing. Wound up hitting three home runs on the day. 23 runs for the Cubs, their most in a game since 1995 when they scored 26 in Denver against the Rockies. The 23 runs tied for the most by any team this season. Rockies actually did that in mid-June. Meanwhile, the Padres allowing 23, tied for the most in a game in franchise history. That dates back to 1977, and it was done by the Cubs, and it was done at Wrigley. As was Wednesday's. Cubs win it by 20. 23-3. They hit eight home runs, tied for the most in a game in franchise history. Oh, by the way, Cubs have won five straight games, second longest active streak in Major League Baseball. Yankees haven't had Aaron Judge on the field since May 31st. He's still on IL. Without him, New York is now 12-15. And that includes Wednesday's matchup against Detroit.
4: The 1-1. Ground ball and a base hit into right field. Green is in. Lee coming home. Throw not in time. Head first slide. Throw to second. Goes into center field. And Torkelson will score. McKinstry over to third. Three runs in for the Tigers and a 6-2 lead in the 11th. McKinstry delivers.
5: The 1-2. Strike three, ball game over, and the Yankees lose their seventh straight game, an absolutely awful stretch of baseball by the Yankees as they continue to lose. Their defense continues to be porous and not getting the hits when they need them.
1: Michael Kay on the YES Network. You heard the McKinstry two-run single and the error on 97 won the ticket in Detroit. Tigers with the 6-2 win, Tigers scoring four in the 11th to break a 2-2 tie. Yankees, as you heard, seven straight losses, longest active losing streak in baseball. Yankees manager Aaron Boone.
6: Yeah, it's been a terrible week for us. There's no way of sugarcoating it. And we're capable of way more, obviously. So, look, you're going to have stretches where it's tough, where you're missing some guys. But, you know, this was a really difficult week for us offensively and coupled with, you know, with that, not playing clean enough and taking care of the ball well enough, that's what you get. You get an awful week. And, you know, as I said before, you know, they don't wait for any. There's no waiting to get back and get got, like, we got to go. And, you know, hopefully we regroup on this off day and start playing better baseball this weekend.
1: Seven straight losses for New York, tied for the second longest streak under Aaron Boone at nine in August of 2023. Another loss for the Yankees. Another long ball for the Rays.
7: And now the hottest man on the planet, Junior Caminero. Now the first pitch to him. High drive deep to left field. He's done it again. Over the bullpen and left. A first pitch. Two-run homer by Junior Caminero. And the Rays have a 2-0 lead right from the jump.
1: He's homered in six consecutive games, tying Carlos Pena for the longest home run streak in Rays history. Rays a 4-0 shutout of the Royals. 620 WDAE with the call. Guardians and Rangers.
8: Mackenzie Gore, hands just below the chest, sets, fires. Swung on, hit high in the air to deep right. Durant's back, track, wall, gone! David Fry gets that most needed huge hit. A three-run home run to right. It's a five-run inning.
1: Big second inning for the Guardians. They go on to a 9-4 win over the Rangers. Tom Hamilton, WTAM. Straight ahead. A lot of side-eye in the NBA on Wednesday. That's next. 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
9: Hey, this is Rich Eisen. 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And the guest host in the chair is Seth Rollins. 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
14: 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Edwin Diaz has not pitched since the middle of April. Tyler Glasnow and Blake Snell are out. Mookie Betts has been bad. None of it matters. The Dodgers have overcome all of those things. 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
8: Over to left field. 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Mike Trout, how's that to start the season?
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8: Oh my goodness, he crushed it. Giancarlo Stanton and the American League with one swing has tied it up.
15: 457-foot home run. 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
8: Judge back some more. Leaping and he caught it.
0: Until a champion is crowned at the World Series.
8: And the Dodgers have won it! Repeat champions for the first time in baseball in 25 years. The Dodgers are World Series champs.
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9: Joining us is Taylor Twellman right now. Is it fair that they've got to take on Bosnia and Herzegovina? Come on now.
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0: You know, like Bosnia is not enough. Got to throw in another one.
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0: All right. Forget about geopolitics. All right. That's our version. We took a geography break instead of a hydration break.
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1: Yankees drop a seventh consecutive game with their 11th ending loss to Detroit. Celtics pulling off a deal for Jaylen Brown. He goes to the Sixers. U.S. men's national team now one of the 16 left standing at the World Cup.
2: Absolute celebrations around the USA as the U.S. men's national team for the first time since 2002 have won a knockout game at the World Cup. 2-0 was the final score.
3: We expected the U.S. to beat Bosnia. They did exactly what we expected them to do. We didn't think it was going to be comfortable. It wasn't, but they got through the test very well.
4: This team didn't buckle. They didn't lose. They took it to a team like Bosnia who was playing for the World Cup dreams. This is a big boy performance by Marcia
1: Pochettino's
4: men.
1: U.S. with the 2-0 win over Bosnia-Herzegovina, advancing to the round of 16. United States will play Belgium in the round of 16 in Seattle. Balogun scoring the first goal for the U.S. in the 45th minute, but saw a red card in the 64th minute, so the U.S. played down a man for the last 30 minutes plus of this one. They got a goal in the 82nd minute from Malik Tillman to make it a 2-0 lead, and it's the 2-0 win that sends them to the round of 16. Former U.S. goalkeeper Casey Keller was there along with ESPN's Jeremy Schapp.
5: So, Casey, the United States not merely surviving and advancing, but you might say thriving in advancing. You're giving me a look like
3: a little bit.
5: So your impressions after this knockout stage win?
3: Well, kind of what we expected. We thought Bosnia were going to be a little gritty, going to be a little bit difficult to break down. It did take the U.S. some time to break them down. They got the goal, and then obviously the red card was frustrating and then changed the game, as you would expect that it would. Then the U.S. got a free kick, got the second goal. Bosnia had a nice little late flurry, but in the end, yeah, I mean, the U.S. did what we expected them to do, beat a team that they should beat at home.
5: What did you think about the call, the red card for Balogun?
3: I thought it was soft. I thought it was just two players kind of coming together. Yes, in slow motion, it looked more serious than it was. There was no intent. There was nothing malicious about it. It was just you stepped on a guy awkwardly, and it looked bad, and the referee went to VAR. I mean, he didn't even think it was a yellow card to start with. So that was a little definitely frustrating for the fans, but even more frustrating for the team in Balogun because, again, showed his worth with a good goal and was dangerous the whole game.
5: So they're off the schneid. They finally defeated a national team from Europe after 5 years and 10 consecutive losses in those situations. Belgium on Monday in your town,
3: yep.
5: Seattle, without Balogun, what do you think?
3: Well, this isn't the Belgium that I think we've seen over the last several years, but they're growing into the tournament, which is dangerous. You have a team that's 2-0 down and being outplayed and finds a way to come back late and win a match in extra time. We know they have talented stars. We know they can cause problems. I mean, this is a team that lost badly to this Belgian side in a friendly not too long ago. But this is a different U.S. team, and this is a different Belgian team. So at home, I still think the U.S. has a fighter's chance of getting through.
5: Second knockout stage win ever for the U.S. Yep. MNT. First time in 24 years. They are on to the round of 16. For Casey Keller, I'm Jeremy Schapp in Santa Clara, California.
1: They're on to the round of 16, but for that round, they will not have Balogun. Thanks to that red card that we saw on Wednesday earlier on ESPN Radio, Keith Costigan from MLS on Apple TV.
6: Watching on replay, I can see why the referee would give a card and talk to Flo Balogun. But the reality is the letter of the law doesn't state whether intention is there or not. It's whether you're endangering an opponent. I still think intention should play a part in that decision. But once he went to video assistant review, I knew it was going to be given as a red. And I think we all had that same thought, especially the casual fans of World Cup soccer. Can we review it? Can it be downgraded? The reason why it can't be is simply put, it would start being any big name star player gets a red card and all of a sudden it gets reneged. There'd be talk about conspiracy theories, favoritism for one country over another. One referee saw it, another saw it on video. They came together. I think they came to the wrong conclusion, but ultimately the red card has been given. We have to move on. I watch NBA as a casual fan, and in the fourth quarter and playoff games, I'll be like, wow, that guy gets the call, and, you know, it doesn't go against LeBron. There seems to be a referee leniency towards some of the bigger name players. I don't think either are red cards, by the way. I think we've seen that comparison all over X and all over social media, saying, well, look, Messi didn't get a red card. Maybe he should have. I think that the way this should be worded is Messi didn't get a red card. That was correct. Flo Balogun shouldn't have gotten a red card either. And in any sport, all we want as fans and what will stop the debate is consistency. When you have the two pictures and you see how alike they are, again, we have a big lack of consistency. So it's frustrating.
1: So Team USA will play without Balogun for the round of 16. So who fills those shoes? ESPN analyst Jeff Cameron and Breck Shea.
7: I think it's got to be Pepe. He's going to step in. He showed it last game. He can run in behind. He'll make those same runs as Balogun. Obviously, Balogun's got big shoes to fill, right? He's been outstanding for the U.S., scoring goals. His unselfish running, it allows players to get, you know, in the rhythm. I think Pepe's got to, he'll have the ability to do that. And I think, you know, this team will fight together and we'll get it done. I think we need to, from 2014, we lost to Belgium. I want to see a win from these boys up in Seattle.
8: Do things change in this situation or just plug and play and everybody plays the same way? Or are there some adjustments knowing your guy's not there?
9: I think Pochettino's got everything right. So I think he's going to, I think it's a plug and play, but obviously he's the guy in the locker room. He makes all decisions. You know who will be there Monday night is Weston McKennie. He was everywhere today. He was pressing from the front. He was making runs in behind, making their back line drop, giving us space. He on and off the ball, he was unbelievable.
1: U.S. will be facing Belgium in the round of 16. Belgium rallying for a win over Senegal 3-2 in extra time after trailing 2-0 in the 85th minute. Furious rally at the end. England also moving to the round of 16 with their win over Congo 2-1. Harry Kane with both goals for England, the 75th minute and in the 86th minute. ESPN analyst Kieran Gibbs.
10: I think he had two chances today and he's put two away. Clinical, character, personality. He wants to be that guy. And he's continued to do it for the last 15 years now. He is colossal. Don't really know where England would be without him. I worry about England moving forward after he's gone.
1: England now moves on to face Mexico in the round of 16. That'll be Sunday in Mexico City. How big of an issue will the altitude be? ESPN FC host Dan Thomas.
11: Mate, everyone is telling me altitude, if you've ever played in altitude, you can't breathe, going up the stairs is tiring and all this sort of stuff. And these are people who've all played at the Azteca, so obviously it's going to be a key problem. But even if it was on sea level, you know, England are so rubbish, it doesn't really matter. Mexico come into this as favourites. They were great yesterday, weren't they, against Ecuador. Really lively, great energy, looked good. England have looked the complete opposite throughout this tournament.
1: They get through to the round of 16 with a 2-1 win on Wednesday. SportsCenter All Night, ESPN Radio.
12: The Celtics are trading Jaylen Brown to the Sixers. For the Celtics, they tried to trade for Giannis. They missed out. But ever since then, they continue to have trade talks.
13: It's something Philadelphia had to do. This was a team that was outside of the play-in.
1: Jaylen Brown had been shopped by the Celtics. Now lands in Philly. Seems like Jaylen Brown's had Sixers on his mind lately, like after the first round loss when he took to Twitch.
14: This is my personal opinion on basketball. Some of y'all might disagree, you know what I mean? But argue with your grandma. Flopping has ruined our game. Joel Embiid is a great player, one of the best bigs in basketball history. Flops. He know it. This ain't breaking news. This ain't, you know what I mean? It is what it is.
1: Now they're teammates. Joel Embiid, Jaylen Brown, teammates as a result of a deal that took quite a few people by surprise. ESPN insider Brian Windhorst.
15: The league is gobsmacked at how this trade went down. I think the one thing that was becoming apparent was that Jaylen Brown's value was much lower than the Celtics thought. But the fact that they would do this trade to the Sixers at this time has the league sort of feeling like they did it under duress. This is not a trade that you would make unless you felt like you were forced to make it. And so the explanation that the Celtics will ultimately give is going to be fascinating. You know, not only for the price to get, you know, to have to you know, take back a 37-year-old Paul George, who's had all kinds of injury history with over $100 million due on his contract over the next 2 years, but to trade it to a team in your division who you're almost certainly going to see in the playoffs over the next couple of years, it really has caught the league completely by surprise and is an indication that the Celtics were more desperate to get out of the Jaylen Brown business than they were to get a good trade to improve their short-term future.
16: What more could have been had by the Celtics had they held on to Jaylen Brown for however long they needed to?
15: But this is the thing. We don't know. We don't know what would have happened. But they felt like they had to make this deal now because that you know, it seemed like Milwaukee was somewhat close. I mean, Milwaukee was going back and forth on the Miami and Boston deal. I mean, only they know how close they got. But the perception was it was pretty close to Jaylen Brown essentially landing Giannis less than 2 weeks ago. And now this is a trade that generally is being viewed as completely one-sided. There's nothing that's happened in between. This is the same player who finished sixth in the MVP voting, second team All-NBA. So it is a very strange sequence of events. And frankly, you feel like there's a missing piece of information. And I wish, as someone in the information business, I could provide it for you right now. I have not been able to discover it. So I'm still looking, trying to understand it.
1: Celtics sending Jaylen Brown to Philly to the Sixers. They also make another deal. Mitchell Robinson, ESPN Shams Charania.
17: Free agent center Mitchell Robinson has reached agreement on a 3-year, $47.4 million to leave the Knicks after leading that historic championship that he played a big part in. He's going to depart them to join the rival Boston Celtics. The third year has a player option, but this is a major loss for the Knicks and a gain for a competitor. He was their top big man alongside Karl Anthony Towns. So to lose him to a competitor, no less, it was because the Knicks could not enter the second apron after owner Jim Dolan announced after the NBA Finals that the team would not be going into the second apron to maintain flexibility. So now the longest tenured Knicks player after 8 years, he was a second round draft pick, developed into a starting caliber player. Then he basically was their sixth man, part-time starter, shot blocker, rebounder. He leaves the Knicks. It's a big loss for that championship team. He joins the Boston Celtics.
1: Speaking of moves being made this week, Lakers with a handful of moves on Wednesday, including Quentin Grimes. The guard gets a 4-year, $60 million deal. Colin Sexton, 2 years, $19 million. ESPN analyst Quentin Richardson.
18: I agree. I mean, listen, anytime you got a guy like Luka, and we've seen what he does when he's healthy and he gets into the playoffs, he's a game changer. He can go, you know, supernova and lead his team. But now they're getting him the supplemental parts and the assets that he needs to be able to go forward. If they can get some depth in that bench, the Lakers could be looking like a problem moving forward. I'm interested to see how they continue to build this out.
1: 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New York's about to get busy, busier. City officials noting they are facing challenges, what with it being birthday season for the U.S., soccer season with the World Cup in town, and perhaps wedding season. Maybe a smokescreen, maybe not. But there have been crews at Madison Square Garden unloading equipment and a large carpet. Temperatures in the Northeast aren't the only things heating up.
19: Each year we go from football season,
20: the Seahawks win Super Bowl 60,
19: to the offseason,
21: Kansas City Chiefs select Mansoor Delane,
19: to wedding season. Only this year's wedding season includes a marriage of pop culture and pigskin, singer and scorer, a beauty, and on the football field, a beast.
20: Kelce over the shoulder, he's got the catch, he's got the touchdown!
19: Taylor Swift is about to marry Travis Kelce in one of the most anticipated and celebrated weddings that this world has seen. There have been big weddings before, Princess Diana and Prince Charles, Kate Middleton and Prince William, and some of the most storied weddings have merged entertainment and sports, starting back in January 1954 when Marilyn Monroe married Joe DiMaggio. There were other notable unions over the years, Victoria and David, Georgina and Cristiano, Giselle and Tom, Sierra and Russell, and even last summer, Haley and Josh. But Swift is one of the world's biggest stars. Kelce is one of the most charismatic players in this country's most popular sport.
0: Travis Kelce's had a lot of big catches in his career. This would be the biggest.
19: Now they are about to take their own vows. This is what their fans have waited for since the couple started dating in 2023, when she showed up in a box at Arrowhead Stadium, the biggest star in a stadium that included Kelce and Patrick Mahomes. From there, their love story grew, along with the fascination that people had with them. Their relationship involved a Super Bowl ring.
20: And the Chiefs Kingdom, champions of Super Bowl 58.
19: An antique engagement ring.
2: It feels like, you know, I was on top of the world after the Super Bowl, and right now even more on top of the world.
19: And now they get ready to ring in their own new partnership. The wedding of the year, maybe the decade, maybe the century, is upon us. And right around this country's 250th birthday. This will be one of the defining celebrity events of this, or really any, era. It will be peak wedding season before it's time to get back to football season.
1: Nothing publicly confirmed by the couple, of course. Wouldn't be the first wedding at Madison Square Garden. Sly Stone was married there in the mid-70s, and it was a mass wedding ceremony in the early 80s, officiated by Sun Myung Moon. Moving out of round two, that's next. SportsCenter All Night at ESPN Radio.
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1: 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Wimbledon, top seed Jannik Sinner advances. 95th career major match win. He gets the victory in round number two. 22 aces en route to the win. Seventh seed Novak Djokovic also moving on the women's side. Top seed Arina Sabalenka moves on in straight sets. 21 consecutive tiebreakers that she's won at majors, including the second set tiebreaker, which put this one away. Coco Gauff saw a tiebreaker in the third set. She trailed 5-3 in the third, was down in the third set tiebreaker before winning the final 6 points of the match to rally back from the brink of losing.
2: Well, I mean, I'm just trying to take it one point at a time. Honestly, Roland Garros, I was 2 points away from winning at one point. So for me, I was just thinking about, okay, I can definitely turn this around. And I felt like I was having a lot of chances in the break opportunities, and I just wasn't quite converting them. So I was just keeping the faith that eventually I'll get my one break. And once I got that, I was able to relax. And obviously tiebreaker is always nerve-wracking, but I don't know, just keep trying to chop and chop and make the lead not as big of a gap. And that was the focus.
1: And she advances out of round two at Wimbledon. Back to baseball, Giants Diamondbacks.
3: Kavanaugh on deck, runner at first, Lee the pitch. Bercoto, high drive, left field, and this one, gone! Second home run of the inning, and that was a bolt from Bercoto. His fourth already, 3-0 Giants.
1: NBR with the call, Giants a 6-4 win over the Diamondbacks. Athletics beat the Dodgers 7-1. Shohei Ohtani 0-for-5 with 2 strikeouts in the loss. 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
0: Number 5.
1: The U.S. is on the verge of a national celebration this weekend. Wednesday to our north, Canada Day. And a career milestone, technically a career first, for Sean Keyes. 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
5: 1-0 to Keyes is hit high in the air. Left field, backing up Taylor. Turns at the wall. It is out of here. Sean Keyes has a major league home run. And it's 5-0 Blue Jays.
6: And he is pumped up running around those bases. What a moment for him on Canada Day.
0: Number 4.
1: Phillies have played the Pirates 6 times this season. They've won 5. 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
7: 1-0. Swung on. Hit high and deep. Center field. Manga back to the track. To the wall. It's gone. Into the hedges. Alec Boehm dead center field. It's his 10th of the year. It's a 2-run shot, and the Phillies now lead it 10-6 here in the bottom of the 8th.
0: Number 3.
1: Cleveland beats the Rangers, putting up a crooked number in the second. WTAM.
8: Mackenzie Gore, hands just below the chest, sets, fires. Swung on, hit high in the air to deep right. Duran's back, track, whoa!
1: There are crooked numbers, and then there are crooked numbers. Cubs Radio Network.
9: Dansby Swanson, the batter. It's a fly ball into deep left center. Back toward the wall. Grand slam. Dansby Swanson with a grand slam to left. He has 3 home runs and 8 runs batted in for the day. And the Cubs lead 22-3.
0: Number 1.
1: 3 homers on Wednesday for Swanson, and yet another for Junior Caminero. 620 WDAE.
10: And now the hottest man on the planet, Junior Caminero. And the first pitch to him. High drive deep to left field. He's done it again. Over the bullpen and left. A first pitch. 2-run homer by Junior Caminero. And the Rays have a 2-0 lead right from the jump.
1: Caminero will be 23 next week. That's going to do it for SportsCenter All Night. I'm Jay Reynolds. Thursday, July 2nd, birthday of Jose Canseco, the former All-Star, is 62. Certainly some head-scratching yesterday with the Jaylen Brown trade. More reaction this morning. Unsportsmanlike is next. 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

0: Unsportsmanlike with Evan, Canty, and Michelle.
1: Absolute celebrations around the USA as the U.S. men's national team for the first time since 2002 have won a knockout game at the World Cup. 2-0 was the final score.
2: We expected the U.S. to beat Bosnia. They did exactly what we expected them to do. 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
3: This team didn't buckle. They didn't lose. They took it to a team like Bosnia who was playing for the World Cup dreams. This is a big boy performance by Mauricio Pochettino's men.
4: 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I'm Michelle Smallman and CeCe, USA, USA. We are on to Seattle. The U.S. men's national team handles their business. They defeat Bosnia-Herzegovina yesterday, 2-0. Is the result, and what a match from our boys in the red, white, and blue. CeCe, let's kick things off this morning with this World Cup update. 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
5: We dominated Bosnia yesterday, Smalls. Dominated 2-0, and guess what? We had two goals called back from offsides. I thought the one on Flo Balogun was a little bit ticky-tack, but whatever. We dominated yesterday's matchup with Bosnia, and now we're advancing to the round of 16, and we got Belgium on deck. Smalls, I can enjoy my 4th of July weekend, but guess what? Because we got Belgium on deck, no waffles for me for the next week. None.
4: Absolutely
5: I am
4: not.
5: Boycotting waffles until we get our win in the round of 16 over Belgium. Let's go.
4: Coast to coast, waffles should be off the menu.
5: No doubt.
4: Because what else does Belgium have? All right.
5: Exactly.
4: What else do they have?
5: Exactly.
4: Right, the waffles. But CeCe, this is the best that we've seen the U.S. men's national team. To think that they've won their second ever knockout stage match, as you said, on to the round of 16 to face Belgium. And the way that they played yesterday really showed me something about this group. They have been impressive throughout this tournament. They've won in a variety of ways. But when Balogun gets the red from VAR, which I thought was an incredibly crazy call for
5: terrible.
4: Him to get the red when we'd seen Messi earlier in the tournament with essentially the exact same play, not even get a card, for VAR to watch that video back and give Balogun the red, and the U.S. men's national team have to rally together, show some unity, really focus on defense as Bosnia was obviously attacking the U.S. in a different way. They got the job done, CeCe, in very impressive fashion.
5: No doubt about it, but it's absolutely brutal not having Flo Balogun for the round of 16. He's the top goal scorer for the U.S. throughout this World Cup, and to not have him in what he brings to the table in Seattle on Monday, it's going to be tough to overcome. But you saw the team yesterday rally. I thought Malik Tillman was awesome, not just with his ability to be able to score off the penalty kick, but also with his ability to be able to pass and facilitate. I thought it was a masterclass performance against Bosnia, and it's our first win in the knockout stage against a European team. So I'm glad that we've got the momentum in this tournament in our favor. And remember, that was something that we had a question about coming off of the loss to Turkey. I know we sat down a lot of guys because they had yellow cards. It's a situation now where I feel good about this team and how they're playing, but not having Flo Balogun is absolutely brutal, and that is going to loom large when it comes to our matchup against Belgium.
4: Balogun has been so efficient and so impactful for this team, CeCe. It's his third goal of the tournament against an expected goals ratio of just 1.3. He's just a guy that impacts this team in so many different ways. And to think that they advanced to this stage, which is so major for our country, for the U.S. men's national team, the program in general, and that they're not going to have one of their best players out there to compete is a tough pill to swallow. But what did you think of the call in general? Because when I initially saw it, the still photo looks pretty jarring, but then when you watch the video and Balogun steps on the player's ankle, it rolls over, you see that there's no intent there, or at least the way I interpreted it was that there was no malice or ill intent there. So I was very surprised that VAR watched the same video and that was the ruling that they came down with to give Balogun the red.
5: I just saw two players competing trying to get the pass. That's what I saw in real time. It didn't feel like Flo Balogun did anything malicious, but yet they decided to give him the red. I just felt like with the overall tenor of the game, it was very, very physical, and I thought that was the refs trying to get a handle on it. But I certainly didn't feel like it warranted a red, but that's exactly what the ruling was. And now we have to deal with that looming absence as we're advancing to the round of 16. But when you start looking at the overall success of the U.S. men's national team, it's been trending this way for several World Cups now. I believe this is our fourth straight World Cup when we're talking about advancing to this stage. So I think we've got a lot of momentum as an overall program, and you're starting to see the investments overall in USA Soccer start to pay dividends.
4: Well, CeCe, in addition to the United States beating Bosnia 2-0 to advance to the round of 16, we got a lot of NBA news yesterday. Your Lakers went shopping. Rob Pelinka, as Big Perk said, was in his Young Miami Goyard bag. We're going to get to that a little bit later. But the big headline coming out of the NBA yesterday is that Jaylen Brown and the Boston Celtics are no longer. The Celtics did move Jaylen Brown after a lot of speculation. He, of course, was floated out there as the main piece in a potential trade with the Milwaukee Bucks to acquire Giannis. That doesn't go down. Giannis heading to Miami. But here are the terms of the deal. The Celtics traded Jaylen Brown to the Philadelphia 76ers for Paul George, two first-round picks, and two second-round picks. Those first-round picks, CeCe, 2028 and 2031. The second-round picks, 2028 and 2030. That completes the deal. What's your initial reaction to this trade? That sound coming from Philly's own Pat Costello, who seems thrilled that Paul George is out in Philly. But CeCe, your reaction is what?
5: In isolation, this move makes no sense. It doesn't. There has to be something else coming down the pike for Boston, and a future move that they're going to utilize the draft capital that they got in this trade with Philly. Because on his face, you trade Jaylen Brown for what amounts to a negative contract in Paul George, two first round picks and two second round picks. It just doesn't make sense. It doesn't, Smalls. You're talking about somebody in Jaylen Brown that won finals MVP, that's a champion, that has the most playoff wins of any player in the last 10 years. You're talking about somebody that has more regular season and postseason wins combined of any player over the last decade in the NBA. I just don't understand why the Boston Celtics would decide to take Philly up on this offer in this time and space. It just doesn't make sense. Even if this was the best trade that was available to the Celtics for Jaylen Brown, even if it was an untenable situation in which you knew he couldn't play for you this upcoming season, why trade him now? You have all of July, August, and September. The season doesn't start until October. Why trade Jaylen Brown now? Why settle for this deal now? It just doesn't make sense. So the only thing that allows me to rationalize this is if Brad Stevens and the Boston Celtics front office have a subsequent move in mind that they're going to use. They're going to turn Jaylen Brown into the combination of Paul George, Mitchell Robinson, and something else that makes you feel good about moving on from Jaylen Brown. But Smalls, I will go to the old adage in NBA circles. Four quarters does not make a dollar. It's hard to replace a player that has the kind of impact on both ends of the court that we've seen from Jaylen Brown. He's coming off a year in which he buoyed the Boston Celtics when Jason Tatum missed 66 regular season games. The Celtics still finished

0: worth this? How is this the same guy that days ago we were talking about being the piece that would put the Celtics in the driver's position to land Giannis? It was very confusing to me that this is what the Celtics got in return for Jaylen Brown. And I'm wondering what the information piece is that we're missing. How did this all go down? Here's our ESPN senior NBA insider, Shams Charania.
1: So the Sixers president, new president, Mike Gansey, reached out to the Celtics, made offers in recent weeks. It's been quite some time where these talks seem to have a level of traction because the Celtics has such a high bar on a deal, right? They were thinking, if you're going to trade us Paul George, we need four firsts, five firsts. We need a player like a VJ Edgecombe. That was the bar that was set early. So there were other teams around the league that might have stopped conversations or moved on to do other deals, but the Sixers stayed with it, stood around, stayed at the party. They didn't have Irish goodbye. They didn't leave early. They stuck around, and at the end of it, they were the last team standing today. So staying engaged, staying with it, that paid dividends for the Sixers. Now, when you think about it, and Perk makes that point, when you can get a 30-year-old player who's probably got 4 to 6 years left in his prime, potentially at this level, with a 20s Tyrese Maxey, with a 20s VJ Edgecombe, that is scary for the rest of the Eastern Conference.
0: CC, we have a lot more to get into with this move between the 76ers and the Boston Celtics. Again, Jaylen Brown on the move to Philly. Coming up next. Apparently, Philly is celebrating, or at least two of our resident Philly members, Cam Pratt and Pat Costello, they are celebrating. We heard CC's reaction to this. I briefly gave you mine. Coming up next, how did the rest of the league react to this trade? You're going to hear that next here on Unsportsmanlike. But first, I want to tell you about the wellness company. 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

0: Pizza Unlimited softball is back for season two. Ignited by a record-setting inaugural season, a bold new era in softball is here. Now, six teams take the field in their home markets. Chicago Bandits, Carolina Blaze, Portland Cascade, Oklahoma City Sparks, Utah Talons, and the Texas Volts. Each stacked with a lineup worthy of the spotlight. 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
3: Colin Hanks is here on the program. The shirtless Sean McVay. What does this say to you?
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0: Kevin, Canty, and Michelle are unsportsmanlike.
1: The Celtics are trading Jaylen Brown to the Sixers for Paul George, 2 first-round picks and 2 second-round draft picks.
2: 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They offered Jaylen Brown and 2 unprotected first-round picks for Giannis. 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They continue to have trade talks.
3: 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I woke up this morning and I looked at the Eastern Conference and I looked at where Philadelphia was. I thought this was a team that was outside of the play-in.
4: 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If you're just tuning in, a big deal in the NBA yesterday. The Celtics agreed to send Jaylen Brown, former NBA Finals MVP, to the Philadelphia 76ers. It's a blockbuster trade. They get Paul George, 2 first-round picks in 2028 and 2031, and 2 second-round picks, 2028 and 2030, to Boston to complete the deal. Alongside Chris Canty, I'm Michelle Smallman. And CeCe, you gave your reaction last segment to this trade. I gave my reaction last segment to this trade. What is the NBA saying about Jaylen Brown to Philly and what Boston was able to get in return? Here's Brian Windhorst, our ESPN senior NBA writer on SportsCenter.
5: The league is gobsmacked at how this trade went down. I think the one thing that was becoming apparent was that Jaylen Brown's value was much lower than the Celtics thought. But the fact that they would do this trade to the Sixers at this time has the league sort of feeling like they did it under duress. This is not a trade that you would make unless you felt like you were forced to make it. And so the explanation that the Celtics will ultimately give is going to be fascinating. Not only for the price to get, take back a 37-year-old Paul George, who's had all kinds of injury history with over $100 million due on his contract over the next 2 years, but to trade it to a team in your division who you're almost certainly going to see in the playoffs over the next couple of years, it really has caught the league completely by surprise and is an indication that the Celtics were more desperate to get out of the Jaylen Brown business than they were to get a good trade to improve their short-term future.
4: A lot of strong stuff from Wendy there, CeCe. The league is gobsmacked. The Celtics made this move under duress. It caught the league by surprise. How do you interpret what Wendy just outlined there?
6: Well, here's the thing. I don't know many teams that would voluntarily close their championship window, and that's essentially what Boston did by trading Jaylen Brown. Now, the reality is this. When it comes to Jaylen Brown, I don't think the rest of the league believed that he's not a good player. Mm-hmm. What I believe is that the rest of the league understood that after Brown being dangled for Giannis didn't go through, that the Celtics were in a situation where they were going to be forced to move on from Jaylen Brown. And they were trying to get the discount because the Celtics were going to be forced to do this move under duress. So I don't

0: think it's about Jaylen Brown's value per se. I don't think it's about Jaylen Brown and his impact on winning or lack thereof. I think this is ultimately about the rest of the league knowing that Boston was going to have to move on from Jaylen Brown. My only question to the Celtics and Brad Stevens would be, why now? Mm-hmm. Why not wait it out? When there's blood in the water, why decide that you're going to sell low? I'm not selling low for a guy that through the course of 10 seasons made the playoffs every single year, that led a team to 6 conference finals, 2 NBA finals, 1 title. Mm-hmm. And during that span, no team had more playoff wins than the Boston Celtics. I'm not just moving on from that guy. And this feels a lot like a salary dump, the way that it went down and trading him for Paul George. Listen, I get that Jaylen Brown has 3 years left on his contract, and I get that in order to make it right, you're probably going to have to give him a 2-year extension on max money, which he'd be eligible for this fall. But Smalls, you're taking back a contract in Paul George that has 2 years left on it to the tune of $110 million.
1: Ridiculous.
0: It's ridiculous. And this guy is 37 years old. When you think about this trade in isolation, the Boston Celtics got less for Jaylen Brown than the Clippers did for the 35-year-old Kawhi Leonard. Mm. That is insane. I just don't understand its move on its face. And that's why I contend that there has to be something else coming down the pike for Boston that could go ways to justifying or rationalizing the decision to trade Jaylen Brown to the Sixers yesterday.
1: Yeah, there's a piece missing, whether it's a subsequent move from Boston or something that we don't know about, because the math is just not mathing on this one. You mentioned Paul George's age. You mentioned the contract that the Celtics have to absorb. How about the fact that he's oft injured? How about the fact that he was suspended for 25 games back in January because he violated the NBA's anti-drug policy?
0: Yep.
1: The picks that you're getting in return, how does that make you better now? How does that maximize Jason Tatum right now? How do you think Jason Tatum feels this morning? And we don't know the texture of the relationships.
0: Smalls, we got to stop there. You asked an important question. How does Jason Tatum feel this morning?
1: I wouldn't be pleased.
0: Sure, but when a decision of this magnitude happens, and this is somebody in Jaylen Brown that you co-starred with in leading a team to a championship, does Jason Tatum not have a voice in this? Was he not read in to the Jaylen Brown trade? Because I got to believe that when you decide as an organization to choose Tatum over Brown, mm-hmm. and that's essentially what this is, you damn well better make sure that Jason Tatum is on board with trading Jaylen Brown out of the organization, but also what you got coming back in. And if that's not the case, then that feels like franchise malpractice for the Boston Celtics. So you asked the question, how does Jason Tatum feel this morning? It's hard for me to look at it and say that Jason Tatum would have had an issue with trading Jaylen Brown out of the organization, because he's the guy that they chose over Jaylen Brown. Mm-hmm. So he has to have some say in this decision happening. And even if he did have some say in this happening, then all of a sudden, it's an indictment or a referendum on Jason Tatum for going along with trading a perennial all-star at the height of his powers. Somebody that helps you with winning. So either way you look at it, when it comes to the Jason Tatum of it all, it's a bad look for the player, it's a bad look for the franchise.
1: Let's drill down on that for a second, because there's so many tentacles of this move yesterday. The Celtics trading Jaylen Brown to the Sixers. They get Paul George and 2 first-round picks and second-round picks in return. CeCe, does this make Jason Tatum's life easier? We don't know the complete texture of the relationship between Jason Tatum and Jaylen Brown. What we do know is after this season, where Jaylen Brown was 6th in MVP voting in a season that we thought would be a throwaway for the Boston Celtics while Jason Tatum was injured, he kept them afloat. He did his job, which allowed Jason Tatum to come back and the two of them to compete for a championship. It obviously didn't come to fruition. But after that, he goes on a Twitch live stream and said this was his favorite season ever. Not the season that they won a championship, not the season that he won Finals MVP. This season, which got a lot of people talking and wondering as to why this would be his favorite season. People were speculating what the relationship between JB and JT was like. But let's just look at the deal on its face. If I'm Jason Tatum, you removed my running mate here that I won with at the highest level. Okay, you're choosing me, but you're also putting a lot more pressure and responsibilities on my shoulders. You are telling the basketball world that this is my team now. Okay, it's my team. Did you make my team better? Did you put me in a better position to succeed? Are the Boston Celtics, that now I am the clear-cut face of and that I am supposed to lead back to a championship, in a better position to do so with this deal? I don't know how anybody could say yes. I don't know how anybody could say a 36-year-old Paul George, who is injured all the time, is a better replacement for Jaylen Brown. I don't know how anybody can look at these picks, the two first-round picks in 2028 and 2031, the second-round picks in 28 and 30, which are futures picks and likely won't be high in the draft, are going to be beneficial for me to do my job right now. So Jason Tatum, I'm sure, was in some way, shape, or form consulted on this, or at least he should have been as the face of the Boston Celtics. But I don't know how this has made his life easier or makes them better moving forward, CC.
0: Smalls, if he wasn't consulted, that's bad. If he was consulted, it's even worse. I'm just sitting here thinking about the scenarios. This is the face of the franchise, a champion. You're building around him. If you didn't talk to him, that's bad enough. If you did talk to him and he signed off on this, it's even worse. Either way, there's a lot more pressure on Jason Tatum than there otherwise would have been coming into next season.
1: Mm-hmm. Well, coming up next here on Sports for Life alongside Chris Canty, I'm Michelle Smallman. Was this the best that the Celtics could do? Was this the best return that they could get for Jaylen Brown? We'll let you hear from Shyam Charania next on Unsportsmanlike.
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1: The Celtics agreed to trade star Jaylen Brown to the 76ers for Paul George, 2 first-round picks, and 2 second-rounders.
2: The Jaylen Brown trade now puts them back in the top six conversation here.
3: This backcourt just got someone that is supercharged. They still have questions to fill to really make this a truly competitive roster against the best of the league, but right now, they just got a big fish.
4: Jaylen Brown is going to be yet again an MVP candidate. The biggest question is going to remain. If Joel Embiid can be healthy, they can be one of the deadliest teams in the East.
5: That Rocky theme song coming from Pat Costello, who is from Philly, happy about the deal. Are the Celtics happy about the deal? Let's talk about it. It's in Sportsmanlike here on ESPN Radio. We're presented by Progressive Insurance. If you're just tuning in, a big move yesterday in the NBA. Jaylen Brown is out of Boston. The former Finals MVP is heading to Philly in a blockbuster trade for Paul George, 2 first-round picks and 2 second-round picks. Those first-round picks are in 2028 and 2031. Those second-round selections in 2028 and 2030. That completes the deal. This is a deal that our own Brian Windhorst said left the league gobsmacked, CeCe. They can't understand why Boston got this return for a guy who was a Finals MVP coming off a career season, who placed sixth in the MVP voting, and is only going to turn 30 this fall. Was this the best that the Celtics could do? Here's our ESPN senior NBA insider, Shyam Charania.
6: I do have to say this. The Celtics tonight believe this was the best offer that they were going to get. But I reported it earlier today. They were full-blown shopping Jaylen Brown around the league the last few days, trying to double back to teams that might not have wanted to give 3, 4, 5 first. Hey, what is your best offer now? What can you give us? Some teams felt like the Celtics were honestly yearning to make a deal today. And this is a player that has 3 seasons left on his contract. And so to be able to acquire him at this level, at the age of 30 years old, with 3 years left on his deal, did send shockwaves around the NBA.
5: CeCe, they're calling around the league. They're openly shopping him. They're doubling back. It sounds like they were essentially begging teams to get this deal done. What's your reaction to what Shams just said there?
7: Yeah, I think this is madness from the Boston Celtics. I hate this deal, but that's why I said there has to be something else to it. But when you look at the finances of it, I think that that's important too to factor in, because after Jaylen Brown was dangled for Giannis, you knew the only way that Boston would make this right is if they traded him or they gave the mea culpa the apology and offered him the extension at max money, which he'd be eligible for this fall. So essentially, what they would be committing to is Jaylen Brown for 5 more seasons at over $300 million. And instead, new majority governor Bill Chisholm and the front office decided, we're going to roll with Paul George at $100 million over the next 2 years, as opposed to Jaylen Brown over the next 5 years at $300 million. I still don't understand it, Smalls, because if the whole goal is to optimize Jason Tatum and the rest of your core, Jaylen Brown does a lot more to help you do that instead of trading for Paul George and adding Mitchell Robinson and whatever else the Boston Celtics have planned for the rest of the summer.
5: The whole thing has broken my brain, CeCe. As you're just outlining that, I still cannot believe that the Boston Celtics got this return for Jaylen Brown. Candidly, as you guys know, I am from St. Louis. I'm the biggest Jason Tatum apologist on this show. I think Jason Tatum is awesome. I think sometimes he is underrated, in fact. But let's keep it a buck, as you like to say. Jaylen Brown has been the stabilizing force for this team. Jaylen Brown has been the consistent force on this team. Jaylen Brown not only was deemed to be the best player in the Boston Celtics championship run when they needed him the most last year, and what was considered a year that the Celtics wouldn't even be competitive. He said, okay, watch this. And he kept them afloat. He was in the MVP conversation all season long. I know that the Boston Celtics kind of like to move quietly, and maybe they didn't like the way that Jaylen Brown was more vocal about certain things. Maybe they didn't like the live streams. Maybe they didn't like some of the commentary. But even if that's the case and there's some friction there from a personality standpoint, from a business standpoint, and from a basketball standpoint. I still cannot understand how we went from days ago thinking, wow, the Celtics are going to throw Jaylen Brown in a deal for Giannis. That's certainly going to be the finishing piece that allows him, Giannis, to go to Boston, because how are the Bucks going to turn that down?
7: Yeah,
5: there's something missing here, CeCe, whether it's something about the Jaylen Brown-Boston Celtics relationship that we're not completely aware of, something from a basketball standpoint that the league is looking at that we're not aware of. I just can't fathom that this is the best that the Boston Celtics could do in return for Jaylen Brown. Here's our ESPN senior NBA writer Brian Windhorst on what the Celtics were able to get.
8: But this is the thing. We don't know. We don't know what would have happened, but they felt like they had to make this deal now because it seemed like Milwaukee was somewhat close. I mean, Milwaukee was going back and forth on the Miami and Boston deal. I mean, only they know how close they got, but the perception was it was pretty close to Jaylen Brown essentially landing Giannis less than 2 weeks ago. And now this is a trade that generally is being viewed as completely one-sided. There's nothing that's happened in between. This is the same player who finished sixth in the MVP voting, second team All-NBA. So it is a very strange sequence of events. And frankly, you feel like there's a missing piece of information. And I wish, as someone in the information business, I could provide it for you right now. I have not been able to discover it. So I'm still looking, trying to understand it.
5: So even Wendy doesn't have the information we're looking for, CeCe.
7: Yeah, this doesn't feel right. But here's the thing, Smalls. Even if Jaylen Brown was difficult to deal with, that's what the money is for. That's what your coaches get paid for. That's what the front office gets paid for. Quite frankly, that's what ownership signs up for when you have superstar players. And make no mistake, Jaylen Brown is a superstar. This is somebody that's a perennial all-star. He's an all-NBA talent. Again, I said it before, I'll say it again. Nobody has won more games, regular season and postseason, over the last decade than Jaylen Brown. Nobody in the league. And so when you have a tandem of Brown and Tatum that you ride to a championship that you know is still at the height of their powers, both of which are in their primes, both of which have told you at various points throughout the offseason that they're committed to the Boston Celtics for the foreseeable future, why would you ever move off of one of them if it's not for another superstar player? It just doesn't make sense. And Smalls, I go back to the twitch that Jaylen Brown had back in early May when he said he could see himself with the Celtics another decade. Another decade. You went from that to selling him for pennies on the dollar to the 76ers, getting fleeced in the deal, and bringing back a 37-year-old in Paul George who's on a negative contract. It just doesn't make any sense to me.
5: It doesn't make any sense to me either.
7: But guess what? Their misfortune is the Sixers' gain. Mm-hmm. Because now when you add Jaylen Brown to Tyrese Maxey and Vijay Edgecombe, you all of a sudden have the makings of a squad that could be top four in the Eastern Conference. If we're power ranking the East right now, and assuming health for everybody on the board, I got the Sixers as the second best team behind the New York Knicks. I got the Knicks, then the Sixers at number two, the Boston Celtics third, the Pacers fourth, Cavs fifth, and the Raptors sixth. That's how I'm looking at the Eastern Conference. That's what this move does for the Philadelphia 76ers.
5: Let's drill into that more next, CeCe. We've talked a lot about the Boston Celtics side of this, but what about Philly? What does this move make the Sixers? We'll dive into that. Plus, we want to hear from you. If you're a Celtics fan, if you're a Sixers fan, this is a blockbuster deal. It's confusing, not only to CeCe and myself, but apparently to the entire NBA. How are you feeling about this trade? 888-SAY-ESPN. That's 888-729-3776. We'll examine the Philly side of this and your calls next on Unsportsmanlike.
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2: 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Again, Jaylen Brown on the move. He is leaving the Boston Celtics. He's headed to the Philadelphia 76ers. Yep. In return, Boston gets Paul George, 2 first-round picks, and 2 second-round picks. We've been confused by the nature of this deal. We've been confused by the thought that this is the best that the Boston Celtics could get for Jaylen Brown, a former finals MVP, a guy coming off a career year, who finished 6th in the MVP voting, who's turning 30 in the fall. So we're wondering, what piece of information could we be missing here? We know that Jaylen Brown was outspoken. We know that perhaps the Boston Celtics didn't like that at times. But from a basketball standpoint, how did they view Jaylen Brown? Here's Brian Windhorst, our ESPN senior NBA writer, and of course, host of the Hoop Collective podcast, on what the Celtics thought about Jaylen Brown.
3: Look, I just know that the Celtics felt that even though Jaylen Brown was talking about himself for MVP, or there was this MVP campaign for Jaylen Brown, the Celtics did not feel that Jaylen had the best season on their team. And I don't mean Jason Tatum. I'm talking about they felt that Derek White had a better season.
4: Despite the fact he had a poor shooting season.
3: I agree.
4: But they felt he impacted winning the most.
3: And the statistics that people used to analyze.
4: Yeah, on off and whatnot.
3: Said that.
2: CeCe, Jaylen Brown finished 6th in MVP voting this season. He was second team All-NBA. He led the Celtics to a 56-win season, again in a year that everyone thought they wouldn't be competitive. He averaged 28.7 points, 6.9 rebounds, and 5.1 assists per game. That matches or exceeds all his prior career highs. And the team that he played for thought that Derek White had a better season than him.
5: That's ridiculous, Smalls, and I hate that. And we got to stop with the Jaylen Brown smear campaign just because the Boston Celtics decided that they didn't want the headache anymore of dealing with him. Jaylen Brown was the guy that all the opponents circled in terms of who they have to stop first. It wasn't Derek White.
2: Right.
5: So you can say the advanced metrics say that Derek White had a better season or had more impact on winning or had a better plus-minus, all that garbage. All I know is this. Jaylen Brown was the focal point of every opponent's defense when they were trying to stop the Boston Celtics offense. Jaylen Brown was 2nd in the NBA in terms of points off of drives last season. Jaylen Brown has been awesome for the Boston Celtics. He was a finals MVP. He led you to a championship when a lot of people didn't think that the tandem of Jaylen Brown and Jason Tatum wouldn't work. The only reason that you're starting to hear all of this slander come out now is because the Boston Celtics had no choice but to trade Jaylen Brown after they swung and missed on what was trying to trade for Giannis Antetokounmpo. The Celtics messed this up, and now they are slandering Jaylen Brown's reputation, both professionally and personally, in attempt to save face. And I ain't going for it. The Boston Celtics messed this up. This is a masterclass in star player mismanagement as far as the NBA goes. And they are getting pennies on the dollar for this trade.
2: Well, we want to hear from you. 888-SAY-ESPN. That's 888-729-3776. If you're a Sixers fan, if you're a Celtics fan, weigh in on this one. First, we have Richie P, who's tuned in on ESPNU in Ohio. He's a Celtics fan. Richie, talk to us. It's a safe space. How you feeling?
6: Hey, y'all. I'm not just a Celtics fan. I'm born and raised in Boston. It says Laker hater on my birth certificate. That's how my blood runs green. This is the worst trade since Babe Ruth went to the Yankees. I cannot understand why they did this to this man. Like, I agree with CeCe. they can't disparage his name like that. He was a savant in school. He has a master class in how to act without getting in trouble. He's a good basketball player, but a better human being. I'm standing in my man cave looking at my 6 foot fat head of Paul Pierce on the wall. Mm-hmm. I am sick to my stomach.
2: Sick to his stomach, CeCe.
5: No, Richie's got it right. And here's the thing, Smalls, to echo his sentiments. Jaylen Brown, at the end of his career, he warrants putting his jersey in the rafters in Boston.
2: Mm-hmm.
5: That's the type of player that we're talking about. So when you have an all-timer in your franchise's history, especially a franchise that has the rich history that the Boston Celtics have, if you have a player who over the last decade produced enough, won enough, that warrants you putting his jersey in the rafters, how can you trade him when he's 30 years old and get that kind of return? That is completely unacceptable. Forget about what you think about the advanced metrics, mm-hmm. the analytics, and all that other stuff. If you just think about it in the context of Jaylen Brown, finals MVP, champion, produced at a high enough level that warrants us putting his jersey in the rafters in TD Garden. We traded him for a negative contract in Paul George and 2 first-round picks and 2 second-round picks. That's all we got? Yes, Smalls, this is a miss. And think about it. The Boston Celtics, they were the ones that set the bar when the Giannis trade fell through and said, we want a minimum of 4 first-round picks for Jaylen Brown. This is not 4 first-round picks for Jaylen Brown. If you really want to boil it all down, it's really 1 first-round pick for Jaylen Brown, because you have to give somebody a first-round pick just to take the negative contract that is Paul George's deal.
2: Mm-hmm.
5: So, like, this is an embarrassment for the Boston Celtics. And new general manager Mike Gansey for the Philadelphia 76ers, he's already done a better job than his predecessor, Daryl Morey, and he ain't been on the job for a full season yet. He's already done a better job. He traded for Jaylen Brown, and he signed Dean Wade. When you look at the starting five for the Philadelphia 76ers, it's pretty damn good. So I would just say that, if you're Boston, there's no world that exists where you can justify this trade. And now, not only are you trying to do spin and damage control when it comes to the PR of it, now you're also going to have to do damage control when it comes to matching up against the Philadelphia 76ers in years to come. Because when Jaylen Brown walks back into TD Garden, you best believe he's going to have steam coming out of his ears.
2: So I'm glad you brought that up, because remember when it first was revealed that his name was floated out there as part of the Giannis deal, there was a video that circulated where Jaylen Brown said, "You're turning me into a monster." Think about the chip that is going to be on his shoulder in Philly. Okay, you didn't want me. You shot me not once but twice, and you ultimately shipped me out of Boston for this. Okay, let me show you what's up. And I have one more thing to say on this, CeCe. Richie brought up an interesting point when he talked about Jaylen Brown, the person. Regardless of what the Celtics perhaps didn't like about him or some friction that exists, this is someone that not only brought you success at the highest level, but that was a good co-face of your franchise. This is a brilliant person who spoke with the media. This is someone that impacted your community in a positive way. I know that this is strictly basketball and some of that stuff doesn't get weighed, but this is someone that focused on underserved youth in the area, focused on financial literacy for communities that could have used the education. He was a very good Celtic. So to think that they would move with such desperation to get him out of there, I just can't make sense of this. I cannot make sense of the deal.
5: Can I ask you a question? Did Philadelphia and Boston trade Jaylen Brown for A.J. Brown? Just saying. Fire minds want to know.
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12: The Lakers were the Washington Wizards before LeBron got there. Like, you know, he didn't take the baton from Kobe and keep going. He took the baton from a team that had won 17 games a couple years before he got there. That was averaging 30 wins a year in the 7 years before he got there. And within 2 years, he had y'all to a championship. I hear you disparaging that bubble championship, but I guarantee if you arguing with the Boston Celtics fan and the Celtics say we got 17 chips, I bet you claim that chip then. I bet you not on there like, oh yeah, the Lakers only have 16 because the bubble didn't count. So you can miss me with that garbage. Like LeBron took y'all to the promised land. And then, you know, he was, by the way, in his upper 30s at the time. And I hate to tell you this. I hate to be the one to tell you. Y'all ain't finna see the title in the next 7 years.
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5: In the NBA, free agency continued, and the Spurs made their big move. They added forward Tobias Harris on a two-year, $31 million deal. Harris averaged 13 points, 5 rebounds, and 2.5 assists per game last year with the Pistons and pulled off a 30-burger in the playoffs. According to Mark Stein, after the Harris signing, Spurs are now out on free agent LeBron James as he's no longer considered an option despite his willingness to accept a minimum deal. Finally, in the World Cup, USA, they took down Bosnia-Herzegovina 2-0 onto the round of 16 where they'll take on Belgium on Monday. I'm Rob Thompson for 94.1 San Antonio Sports Talk.
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0: everybody. Uh-oh. Am I going to be here on the camera today? It's a big mystery.
1: Was he sleeping? The camera be sleeping.
0: There's Rob.
1: What, mine's wide awake.
0: What do you got for me?
1: A sleepy camera yet again.
0: No.
1: Edwin, there's an issue with waking up his camera, so you're going to have to go...
2: Yeah, you're going to have to figure that out.
0: Good morning, everybody. It's the Morning Huddle here on 94.1 San Antonio's Sports Star. Welcome in.
1: You're not wearing the ribbon. You're not patriotic today.
0: What are you talking about?
1: I guess that's not red. I guess it's kind of red.
0: It's red.
1: All right.
0: Yeah,
1: it's red. All right.
0: Red.
1: It's close enough. I'll give it to you.
0: Yeah.
1: It just dawned on me that this is patriotic
0: it's
1: day.
0: It's July 2nd.
1: Well, I mean, this is the last chance we're going to get to celebrate.
0: No, I'll be patriotic on Saturday.
1: But as a group with our gente.
0: Okay.
1: I mean,
0: okay.
1: We'll be on our own.
0: Fair.
1: On our own devices here for the next couple of days.
0: That's right.
1: I'll trust you wear your stars and stripes thong.
0: Oh, of course. You know me.
1: I wear mine all the time.
0: You know me. Well, yes, you do,
1: America.
0: Actually. I know that about you. Happy early 4th of July as we prep for America's birthday. 250 years old. Years young, as Lady Liberty likes to say.
1: I was alive when we celebrated 200.
0: I was not.
1: I remember the bicentennial celebration.
0: Wow.
1: Mm-hmm.
0: Wow.
1: I'm old as dirt.
0: Yeah. What'd you guys do?
1: I was with that. Actually, I stood next to George when he talked about it.
0: Yeah.
1: He and Ben, good dude to hang out with.
0: All the kids hanging out playing.
1: Ben was a heavyset dude, but he's good with the women.
0: All the kids were hanging out playing rock paper because scissors weren't invented yet.
1: Messing around with the natives.
0: Oh, rock.
1: Oh, man. We had discovered the dark-haired beauty of the native.
0: Yes.
1: Oh, yeah. It was
0: Pocahontas.
1: Good times.
0: Yes.
1: Pocahontas, that's the nickname we gave her.
0: Oh man, yeah, 250 years,
1: yeah.
0: Which in the grand scheme is literally nothing. Like I think some people don't realize. Like
1: I've been in a bar outside of London that had been open since the 1600s. That had been open longer than my country.
0: I went when I was in Belgium.
1: Yeah,
0: like so, Belgium is one of those places where half the thing, or at least in Brussels, half the things are
1: brand new,
0: ancient, and half of them were built in the 50s and 60s
1: because
0: they got bombed out in World War II.
1: So it's a weird looking city.
0: So it's like there's like this cathedral from the 1600s, 1500s, and then right next to it is like a
1: chrome and glass building,
0: a Target.
1: Yeah, yeah, it's kind of like our Alamo.
0: Yeah, a Ripley's, believe it or not. So it is kind of wild to think that, you know, even the oldest stuff here is like 250 years old. But
1: our team gave us a little boost last night. I think that gave us a little shot of a red, white, and blue adrenaline, a little B-12.
0: Yeah.
1: USA.
0: I watched the basketball or the soccer match, and I hate it. I don't have fun watching it, but I watched it.
1: But there is a thrill factor that you have to admit is there.
0: Okay.
1: I mean, you know what I mean? It's not the spike. It's this kind of undulating, but there is a reason to watch for another minute, and then another minute, and then another minute. It just feels like, well, I can't go now.
0: Yeah, I'll say this. The moment where our guy, and I don't know anybody's names. We had a guy who had a kick. They call it a free kick, right?
1: Well, there's penalty and free.
0: Okay, this is the one where everybody was lined up in front of them holding their nuts.
1: Yeah.
0: And he, like, went over their heads and into the goal. It was awesome.
1: Yeah.
0: That was pretty cool.
1: That was, is that Fallerin?
0: That seemed like it would be very difficult to do. I've got some rule changes in mind.
1: Yeah, see, we do this every 4 years, bro. We do this every 4 years, and the rest of them go, okay, carry on. They just look at us like, we don't need your American sensibility. We're perfectly happy. And, you know, we do it every year. And it's all about, we just need strategy and scoring. Give me strategy and scoring. And if you'll do that.
0: Mine's more about entertainment.
1: Well, strategy and scoring, I think, lead to our entertainment. We don't have, the thing about soccer is, there's this universal loss. There's one dude that's never really honestly the ongoing victim. You know, there's not like, this guy isn't doing anything. You can't tell. But and there's no real strategy other than the set plays from the side. So there's nothing at the end of the game. We can't go, you know, they didn't pass the ball enough. They didn't run to the right where they have an obvious advantage. You can't say that. It's all about this beautiful game and influencing and all this other kind of nebulous stuff that just doesn't fit our sensibility. We need innings. We need definition. We need obvious gains and losses. You know, we need to see if it was a three or a two, and we need scoring.
0: What about this one? In that play where they all line up and hold their balls, if you want to stand in front of the guy who's kicking, you got to put your hand behind your head. You got to stand like this, like the cops are talking to you, the risk of getting plowed in the nuts.
1: Well, have you seen the dudes that they make lay on the ground? Seen the play where they'll have them all play a defense covering the nuts, of course, and I'm not going to ask anybody not to do that. I mean, anybody's had to take a pick.
0: Do you really want to stand
1: there? Well, then there's the dude, they'll try to play defense and trick you with where the wall's going to be, and they'll jump sideways and jump high, and then one dude will lay over on his side on the ground to be like the speed bump to the ball if he goes low. You want to talk about taking off the melon on the ground, man? That's sacrificing your body. And you know, another thing.
0: Well, speaking of
1: you shouldn't be able to wear a helmet.
0: Well, they don't.
1: Oh, no, they do.
0: Oh,
1: I've seen a couple of dudes where they're kind of like those 7-on-7 soft helmets.
0: Oh, okay. Yeah. Like a Guardian cap.
1: Yeah. No, if you're allowed to head the ball, you can't wear a helmet. You're just gonna have to. CTE is in your future, man.
0: Yeah. What I also noticed on that kick was none of the one player, and this is why I knew it was a rule. One player jumped up to try to block it with his head.
1: Mm-hmm.
0: He didn't have a chance to. The two guys that could have actually blocked it with their heads, they did not jump. I think they, quite frankly, they should be humiliated.
1: Like a business decision?
0: Yeah, they made a business decision. Like,
1: I'm not going to do that one.
0: I'm not going for it. It's too close.
1: I wouldn't either.
0: But if they would have jumped up and blocked it with their face, they could have maybe given themselves a chance.
1: So this was the first real full match you've watched. Is there anything that you noticed that's been kind of missing from the? I noticed one thing over the last couple of games, that there's one thing missing from World Cup soccer.
0: The things I notice are way different than what you notice, I'm sure.
1: No, this is something that I don't think a lot of people have noticed. Most World Cup and most soccer games I watch, canned cold spray is a vital part of the rehab process of a soccer player.
0: I didn't know that.
1: I mean? Have you ever seen where they have the brigade bar? Anybody who's watched soccer... The cold spray is something that is ubiquitous in soccer. And has it been outlawed?
0: I don't know.
1: Is it not legal in the United States, whatever they're spraying? Because I'm used to the cold spray. The guy's rolling around in agony. The dude's run out with the stretcher. Turns out he's not hurt. 99.999% of the time he's not really hurt. So to buy time, they pull out this cold spray, spray it on the little ouchy area. The guy rolls around, gets back up and goes. And that and the shaving cream circles.
0: That's not even cold spray. All that is canned air.
1: Whatever
0: like
1: it is,
0: keyboard with.
1: It's not here.
0: Yeah,
1: it's the first time I haven't seen it because every time I do watch soccer and they have it, I'm thinking, why don't we have it? If
0: I know
1: it works
0: why.
1: So well,

0: absolutely available or so hyper inexclusive no one can get it. One or the other. Because this is all about marketing. And Messi's playing in front of the entire world. I promise you, everything he has on has a schedule. Because this is about moving product.
1: But I would think that he would, I don't know.
0: Like, the best example I would give is when
1: you
0: watch
1: March Madness.
0: Most
1: of these guys don't feel like they'd be wearing freebie shoes.
0: Oh, they're all
1: I mean, unless
0: freebies.
1: You're like Cameroonian
0: no,
1: or something.
0: No, they're all wearing freebies. Everybody's wearing free shoes. Again, every time they play, the whole world's watching. Everybody's wearing free stuff.
1: Yeah, but wouldn't you want to wear the shoes that, like if they told LeBron, hey, we'll give you these shoes for free if you wear them, he'd be like, yeah, I'm going to wear the shoes that I need to wear.
0: But he's trying to sell shoes. You forget this. This is about moving product. And again, you say Nike, LeBron won't say that. Well, LeBron's the one guy in the world that might be able to get away with it. For the most part, these guys are
1: under. I'm pretty sure Messi can get away with
0: it. Well, Messi has his own shoe. I mean, he's going to move his product, and so does LeBron.
1: But are they pink by design?
0: Yeah, I mean, that's common. Basketball, too. They're all different colors.
1: But this is a one color thing.
0: That's what I'm saying. So because I see so many of the same color, this feels like a concerted effort from both Adidas and Nike. Like, here's the shoes. We paid for the uniform. We paid for your endorsement. Here's your check, and here's the shoe you're wearing. That I'm telling you, this is that business.
1: This level of soccer player, and I understand that most of these soccer players are very well compensated
0: by shoe companies.
1: But then to sell that, like, the most important part of your body, the part that you kick the ball with, we're going to decide what you wear on it.
0: Absolutely. Absolutely.
1: I've never known a high-level athlete to say,
0: you sign the contract with them. They're already paying you.
1: Yeah, but we sign a contract, and then I say, okay, well, here's the exact design that I need.
0: And here's the color. In an event like this, yes. They're doing...
1: That's wild.
0: Well, no, it's not wild. They're all getting paid for it. It's not like they're doing this for free. Unless it's from country that's... an interesting part of this was, I've seen some teams, especially from the African continent, that are sponsored, at least their uniforms, by Puma.
1: Okay.
0: They're wearing Puma gear, kits, but their shoes are those pink Adidas. So when I see that, I think, well, it sounds to me like Adidas gave them those shoes. So here, congratulations, here's a $10,000, put these shoes on and wear them in front of the world.
1: It's hard for me to wrap my head around, like, pro athletes... saying I'll sacrifice my performance or my potential health.
0: Grant Hill played in Pro Keds.
1: Yeah.
0: Dudes will pick. Shaq was wearing Kmart shoes, man.
1: Yeah.
0: So, no, a paycheck will override that. They're only wearing them for an hour. You know, they get worn out. They got another 10 pairs sitting in the closet. No, dudes will get paid for their shoes. Yo.
1: Yeah, it says that. Players are wearing pink cleats because all the major brands, Nike, Adidas, and Puma, all independently released bright pink footwear for the tournament. Sportswear companies chose the color because pink creates maximum contrast against a green pitch, making their newly designed shoes highly visible on TV and in stadiums.
0: There you go. These are the ones you're wearing.
1: Additionally, trend forecasters predicted luminous pink shades would be a massive summer fashion trend. Executive and players also know that bright, loud colors project confidence, making them highly desirable for athletes playing on the sport's biggest stage.
0: See, this was everything out there is a plan. And there's dollar signs as a period at the end of every sentence here is a dollar sign.
1: I just can't imagine being like,
0: dude, you know,
1: Cristiano Ronaldo, and they're saying like, hey, these shoes...
0: I will tell you the exceptions that I know of, where guys have been told that they either can or can't wear shoes. The best example, Tony Romo never signed a shoe deal.
1: Okay.
0: But he did have endorsements with other products that competed with some of the national shoes. So he would buy Nikes and have a shoe guy remove the stripe. He would buy Adidas and just get comfortable shoes, and they were just whited out. Or he would tape over them. But he did that because... It was either contrary to a current endorser, or he was chasing another one. So that's not uncommon for guys to tape over brands. But it is not surprising and very common for guys to wear shoes that might not be the ones they would wear all the time, but they're getting paid for it.
1: Oh, here, I'm looking at a story on Fox Sports. It says, Lionel Messi stands out as one of the few World Cup stars who is not wearing pink cleats. So he must have his own thing going on.
0: Oh, right? I guarantee you, the biggest player in the world's got his own gig.
1: Well, what I'm thinking is like, well, and it looks like he's wearing Adidas, too, but I think he's looking at it as, like, those shoes ain't going to work for me. Like, I want to wear the shoes that I feel the best
0: in. And he's achieved that status. But I guarantee you,

0: that the shoe he's wearing was put on to be contrary to the pink and very available because everybody wants messy shoes. They don't have to do anything other than that.
1: Yeah, I just it's hard for me to imagine these dudes like when you were playing in college, what was your guy?
0: We were in Nike school.
1: Okay, well, imagine you grew up playing in Nikes. It's the
0: only shoes I grew up playing Converse. I was a Converse guy back in high school. We wore Nikes because they gave them to our school for free, or they bought the package. But if I was off the court, I was always a Dr. J Converse guy. They were the best up until 83, 84, until Jordan's dropped. If it was my own shoe, I wasn't wearing Nikes. I was wearing Converse. That was the shoe. Jordan changed everything.
1: But if it was a shoe,
0: Ice actually began it. But Jordan really changed it.
1: So you would put on those Nikes, even though you felt like you weren't.
0: I had no choice, bro.
1: I know, but you felt like it wasn't your peak performance. Well, no,
0: it was just I just felt like the Converse fit me better. They were back then we wore truer high tops.
1: Yeah,
0: and the Converse had a leather that went above my ankle and hugged it better. I just always felt more comfortable in those. But that didn't mean I didn't not feel good in a Nike when the Air Forces first came out. But it was not my shoe of choice. Now, in later days, I do know kids that have chosen schools over other schools because of the shoe deal. That they just weren't going to play. I knew one kid that turned down every Under Armour school. I'm not wearing Under Armour. I hate them. I'm not going to play them.
1: Yeah.
0: So that it does play a role.
1: Well, I feel like these multimillionaire athletes would say like, hey.
0: Well, they're multimillionaires because they're taking those checks. And at some point, you know, it's a crazy world, but it moves the product, man. I guarantee you there's kids around the world going to be running around in pink Nikes for the next 3 years.
1: Well, it says here, when a new season begins, it'll be a new color around the end of July. That's what the Ben Warren, who founded BW Boots UK, told The Athletic. So if you're buying pink now, they'll be useless in August.
0: The problem with the soccer world is, see, basketball, the true kicks, we can wear away from the game.
1: Yeah.
0: You know, we can wear them in game and wear them out.
1: But
0: home.
1: That's every other sport. They're like football, you can't.
0: Football,
1: baseball, you can't.
0: So, no. You know, there's that, you're moving product, but basketball matters because you don't have to be on a court and you still will sell the shoe.
1: Yeah. All right. We got a lot to get into today besides pink shoes. we'll see what else we can dig up. But there is a lot going on, including some stuff in free agency in the NBA. A big trade happened in the NBA. It's kind of making everybody scratch their heads. Plenty to discuss. It's the Morning Huddle 94.1.
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3: Good morning. We do have a stall at Loop 410 northbound at Ingram that they quickly moved off a main lane. It's off to the shoulder. Road work on 35 southbound from Evans on down to Olympia Parkway. Two right lanes closed. It's about a 5-minute delay. Stop and go from FM 3009 and 35 southbound Randolph Boulevard. Roadway reduced to one lane. Little bit of a delay from 1604. If you guys see something we're not talking about this early morning, call us on the traffic tip line so we can go and check it out. 210-785-2601. I'm Debbie Alcacer, KTSA, Time Saver Traffic.
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0: like the 4th of July. Rob, you're a firework.
1: I am. This is when Katie was great.
0: Oh, yes.
1: When she still mattered. I wonder if she got invited to the wedding.
0: I doubt it. And she's falling off, as we talked about
1: yesterday.
0: I have
1: full confirmation. I'm 1 degree away from Mrs. Kelsey.
0: Oh, you know someone who's
1: going? I know someone that's going to be at the wedding.
0: I do.
1: I know someone who has the golden ticket.
0: Hey, now.
1: Well, I'm a friend of a friend. I'm a friend. It's my wife's best friend. So I'm married into the friend.
0: Okay. Yeah, that works.
1: Yeah, I've known her for 30 years.
0: I'll take that.
1: Really
0: cool. I'll take
1: that. So she's like, yep. On the down low, checking your phones, and that's about all. We have a time to arrive.
0: All right.
1: That's about it.
0: Is she going to try to sneak some sort of device in?
1: I don't think she's of that type. She doesn't need to.
0: Okay.
1: She's kind of she's a record company exec.
0: Oh.
1: So she wouldn't be the type that would sneak the camera in.
0: Okay.
1: But I guarantee you, at some point, there will be photos.
0: Oh,
1: everybody in there is going to, come on.
0: Yeah, somebody's going to have

0: Somebody's going to have a way.
1: Nope, didn't take a picture at the Swift-Kelce wedding. Didn't, you know, the biggest thing since Die, but no, we didn't didn't take a picture.
0: Someone's going to have a way.
1: Are you kidding? First of all, it's going to be a movie in theaters. We know that's coming. Do you think I'm kidding?
0: Hey, 210-656-3776 is the phone number. 210-656-ESPN. If you want to get involved with the program today, we're more than glad to have you on. The San Antonio Spurs signed Tobias Harris yesterday. That was the big news for the Spurs. I'll start by saying I think it's a solidish move for the Spurs. I'm not a Tobias Harris fan.
1: I've always thought he was a little arrogant. Yeah, like he's not as good as you think you are.
0: Yeah.
1: But other than that,
0: He is. I don't know how to put. I mean, he seemed like he was a pretty good fit for what they were doing in Detroit.
1: But they immediately paid somebody more when he left.
0: Right.
1: You know what I mean? That's what concerned me about this whole thing. Is the moment he is gone and signs with the Spurs, his replacement is paid more than what he was getting. So they were ready for him to go for whatever. And he is 33. And this is a team in Detroit that did need to make some fundamental changes. I think they realized that structurally they weren't what they needed to be. And he's an expendable kind of dude. So I think if they would have, they liked him. I'm not, Detroit didn't want him to leave, but they had to let him go. And this feels for those that have been around for a minute when the Spurs signed Rudy Gay. Rudy Gay was a professional bucket getter at the time. The Spurs needed a professional bucket getter, a guy that we don't have to adjust much for. You know, this guy's a consummate pro. Just give him the ball. You know, if you want a bucket, if you want him to do what he's good at, get him the ball and he'll go do what he's good at, which is about 13 points a game, about seven rebounds. He's a pretty good passer, averages almost 3 assists. He's a solid dude. Now, the question is, does this tell you that they love Carter Bryant? Does this tell you that they think Carter Bryant's coming along?
0: No.
1: I think it does. Because I don't think that that we're going to see the number of minutes from Tobias that he's offered up until this point. I think he's going to be a starter. I think he's going to have to be a starter.
0: I think he is too.
1: But I think Carter Bryant's going to play a lot more minutes or is going to be in a position to go earn a lot more minutes throughout the season.
0: Yeah, this is a guy who is... It feels like every time he gets somewhere, it's like, why did they pay him that?
1: Yeah.
0: I've never understood it. This dude's made over. I saw a thing pop up. Tobias Harris, in his career, has made $100 million more than Draymond Green has in the NBA.
1: You know, his dad was his agent for a long time, so that also helps. You know, his dad actually represented Gervin.
0: Oh, really?
1: Yeah, so there's some family conversations that went on in the preparation of this deal.
0: But think about that. Like, Draymond's four-time All-Star, four-time NBA champion, Defensive Player of the Year. Like, he's been All-NBA, 9-time All-Defensive Team.
1: He's the Kirk Cousins of the NBA.
0: Tobias Harris, 0 All-Stars, 0 Conference Finals appearances, 0 All-Defensive Teams, and he's made over $100 million more.
1: Kirk Cousins. Certainly he was. Most of that money came in that Brooklyn deal. They paid through the freaking nose for him. I've always felt like all the way back to Tennessee, when did he come out? Like 2010, 9, 10, 11, wait,
0: 11 ish, 12.
1: Way back when.
0: Yeah.
1: He always felt like he acted and played like he was better than he was. And sometimes that's a good thing because he has no fear. But, you know, he writes a lot of checks that his body and skill cannot cash. And some nights it rolls. He's a streaky dude. He had a 30 burger in the playoffs. I mean, he can get buckets, but there's other nights when stop it. You know, like, dude, you're not all that. You need to settle down. And I think that as he's aged, we've got less of that, but there's still that in him.
0: He has played on, this is going to be his 6th team, although he's had 2 stints in Detroit. He's been in one place longer, he's had one stint with a team that was longer than 3 years in the entire, like, even when he got drafted, first round pick, 19th overall pick in the 2011 draft, he was drafted by Charlotte, goes to Milwaukee on draft day, so he's a Milwaukee Buck. After 2 years, the Bucks moved on from him.
1: Well, he never really played. He didn't get going until that next move is when he really... the best thing you can say about a guy like that, and you can quantify him, it's a journeyman for sure. But journeymen are journeymen because they do things well. You know, every team will take him because I know exactly what I'm getting. And that's the Spurs. This isn't a glorious pick, but they know exactly what they're getting.
0: Yeah. Well, I hope so. He is...
1: And he's cheap.
0: Relatively, yeah. Yeah,
1: 2 year in and out, cheap.
0: Yeah. It's just, it doesn't, it's...
1: No.
0: He's gonna eat up a bunch of minutes, and we'll see. I to me, it almost kind of... I was more excited to see more from Carter Bryant and more from the two guys that they drafted.
1: Well, I think you will, man. Because the other thing about him is he's a very big small. He plays bigger. He's not a dominant type of power forward. He's more of a stretch power forward. He can hit a three, and he's not going to be dominant on the paint, down in the paint. He's not that guy. Now, he's got a weak side rebounder. His numbers show that. But Carter Bryant is physically... can do things that Tobias never dreamed of being able to do.
0: Yeah.
1: At his peak, he can't do. And so I do think that there's some mentorship that's coming. But because of the way that he plays, Tobias Harris plays, it's going to provide room. I think he'll play a lot of times when we're small at guard. He'll be playing kind of a big, small forward, and we'll have one of those athletic biggins in there with Wimby. I think it's kind of shifted and opened some of the room for a Carter Bryant to be a little bit more athletic. I think at the end of the season.
0: Then to me, you've got less of the, you know, your guards on the floor, well, which is the strength of your team.
1: It is, but so. I'm talking about a three guard, Tobias Harris and big moving guy. And I think we're going to see a lot of that small kind of lineup that will allow our guards to do that because Tobias can guard three guys. You know, he can go down to a two, at least in his peak. But this is not anything other than, he's a part.
0: Yeah.
1: This wasn't a massive addition, but it's like we kept the boat going straight. We got a guy, we know exactly what he can do. We know the minutes that he's going to be able to give. We know his stats, they're not going to change unless we decide they will, you know.
0: It did kind of bum me out because it put a nail in the LeBron coffin for the Spurs. Like, that would have been...
1: In my heart, as the day went on, AJ, as the day went on, and there was no talk of and really, it was all quiet on the LeBron front. I was thinking, you know, the likelihood of this is getting more and more possible. And then it popped through, and I thought, well, this is more Spurs-like than
0: it is. It's a very... You know what, it's a very safe move.
1: Very Spurs-like. Very safe.
0: There's nothing sexy about Tobias Harris. And for once in his career, you're actually getting him what it seems like a bit of a discount.
1: They have that trade, and you know, you make the deal, and it says you've added five games to your.
0: Yeah, yeah.
1: You know, I wonder what his plus was. I bet he added a game, and he certainly wasn't a minus when we signed him. You know what I mean? But I bet when you add his stats and everything we saw last year, that we might win one or two more games. So that's a net positive for a little bit of money.
0: Although this is a guy who's in like year 15 or 16.
1: He's old, man.
0: I mean, this is...
1: He's 33 and on the other side of high athleticism. Yeah, but he's savvy. And he comes from a basketball family. Like I said, his dad is an agent. His brothers and sisters played ball. I think there might be a little bit of a coach's mentality to him because he did kind of grow up in the game like that. So the mentorship, which Harrison Barnes has, you know, that's the reason he's getting paid $8 million is just to be that uncle. Maybe Tobias is also going to bring that. I don't know enough personally about him. I hope that's part of the gig for him. But the idea of mentorship for Carter Bryant seems appropriate as well because the skill set that Tobias has, Carter Bryant could use.
0: Yep, and he's got some playoff experience. Not a lot, but I mean, I say not a lot. He's been to the playoffs a lot of times, just hasn't done much when his teams have gotten there. He actually, this year, played the most playoff games in his career, played 14 playoff games with Detroit this year.
1: And not bad, had a good playoff. He did.
0: He was decent. So I'll...
1: It's a B. I mean, depending on how you quantify it, could be an A.
0: I'll go C+. I think it's a C+. I think it's a...
1: No, that's middle of the road. That's about right.
0: Yeah,
1: I mean, if he does, like I said, do what he did in Detroit, I promise you, and I start judging a lot of stuff by the pickups now, if he was on our team, we don't lose that game by that 30-point lead. We don't lose that.
0: Okay.
1: You know what I mean?
0: Well, the problem is, my biggest beef with Tobias Harris is sometimes he does get into that mode where he thinks... I'll chuck a shot, it'll go in, and then it doesn't, and he's like, I'll chuck another one, it'll go in.
1: That's arrogance that has bothered me.
0: There's a bit of a chucker mentality to him.
1: I hope he's aged out.
0: Well, we'll see.
1: We got enough chuckers.
0: We will see. He shot 29% from three in the playoffs.
1: Oh, he's going to fit right in.
0: 29% from three in the playoffs this season.
1: Perfect.
0: Just doing. Remember when Detroit was like, We need anybody besides Cade to score us like a point. Can any of you guys do it?
1: Not outside the paint, I can't.
0: No, Tobias was trying. I'll chuck some, but we'll see.
1: Oh, he got 30. He did get a 30 burger. He did rip off 30, so he did get hot at least once.
0: Yeah, 29%.
1: Like I said, fits right in. It's perfect fit for us.
0: All right, we'll be right back. It's more Nuttall 94.1.
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3: Good morning. We do have a stall at Loop 410 northbound at Ingram that they quickly moved off a main lane. It's off to the shoulder. Road work on 35 southbound from Evans on down to Olympia Parkway. Two right lanes closed. It's about a 5-minute delay. Stop and go from FM 3009. And 35 southbound Randolph Boulevard roadway reduced to one lane. Little bit of a delay from 1604. If you guys see something we're not talking about this early morning, call us on the traffic tip line so we can go and check it out. 210-785-2601. I'm Debbie Elkacer, KTSA. Time saver traffic. Hi, everybody.
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0: How do you define an arch criminal?
1: Well, someone who does it, like, when I read the story, I'm like, really? That's, like, that's what you were doing.
0: Well, to me, an arch criminal is somebody, dude, you enjoy this. Like, dude, you look forward to breaking and entering. You must have liked this.
1: Well, a fellow in Egan, Minnesota, there's a business asking for the public's help. Two people.
0: I hope I can help.
1: I don't think you can. They broke into, this place is called Duck. It's a claw machine arcade.
0: I don't know what that means.
1: Like, you know the...
0: The scoopers. Yeah. Oh, God. It's a place that steals money is what that is.
1: Yes. They broke in at 3:44 in the morning. And inside these claw machines, like, you know, claw machines are now up to where, like, you can get real stuff in them. Like not gold stuffed bricks. Animals.
0: I've seen Rolexes in Vegas, yeah.
1: Yeah, you can get some good stuff out of these things. Well, in one of the machines, one of the things you could get was Pokemon cards.
0: Ooh.
1: And
0: it's the gift that keeps on giving.
1: Yeah. And when they broke in, that's what they were after, was these Pokemon cards.
0: That's an arch criminal.
1: What ends up being $30,000 worth of Pokemon cards.
0: See, in my house, that would be like 600 pounds. You know what I mean? It's because I have no cards of any value.
1: It'd
0: be by the weight.
1: Now, these are the ones that they're the PSA graded.
0: So they've already been cased. We know there's value there. So is that like five or six of them, you figure? Seven, eight, ten of them?
1: They say that the list is still being... There's 20 cards confirmed stolen so far.
0: All right.
1: But they're still being cataloged.
0: So are cards serial numbered?
1: They are serial numbered. If they're PSA graded, they are serial numbered.
0: So somebody has a tracking method of these things.
1: Okay. Like if they said, okay, if they show up on eBay or something, they can be
0: This would be a difficult crime to get away with unless you already had the channels for delivery. Like you already had I'm going to use a cop. I follow a lot of cop shows. He's already got a fence.
1: Now. He's already got a buyer.
0: Yeah, got a fence.
1: Now, if this... the person who steals this happens to be 15 years old, he probably doesn't know any better. Or if he's a meth head, he probably doesn't know any better.
0: I just was grabbing cards. I get that.
1: But
0: a 15-year-old might know better. You know, he might be knowing exactly what he's chasing.
1: To me, this feels like a pro.
0: Yeah.
1: This is a pro job.
0: The down with the Pokemon pros. Uh-huh. Anyway.
1: Mm-hmm. $30,000.
0: So he got away with it.
1: So far. They're asking anyone who recognizes the suspects. They've got pictures of the suspects.
0: Let me guess, 5'10".
1: And it says if you've got any information about the burglary or you see those particular cards being graded, to contact the store.
0: And what town was this?
1: Egan, Minnesota. It also says the arcade's also asking anyone who visited the location in days before the burglary and has photos or videos of the display cases to share them, because the images could help identify what else was stolen.
0: What do you think the chances are they find these guys?
1: Man.
0: I think it's pretty slim.
1: I think I'd say 10%.
0: They're coming out and go, did anybody come by in the last week and talk to us?
1: Sub 10%.
0: I think these are gone into the ether.
1: Yep. I think they got you, man.
0: The cards are laying next to old Lady Guthrie.
1: And like they took what they came for. They weren't, they knew they wanted those Pokemon cards.
0: It could be like a band of really smart 12-year-olds.
1: And
0: this could be a Netflix
1: movie. Could be.
0: The Great Pokemon Heist.
1: $30,000 worth of Pokemon cards.
0: Dude,
1: that's wild.
0: One of those things where I go, if you could talk to your younger self, what would you do? And you're like, well, I'd buy Apple stock.
1: Yeah.
0: But I would also buy cards.
1: My brother had mountains of Pokemon cards.
0: We had them as with my kids, yeah.
1: But you know what he did?
0: Took zero care of them.
1: Yeah, they were toys.
0: Yeah.
1: And then they got handed to my kids and they used them like toys. And
0: unfortunately, I taught them to do that because I didn't take care of my baseball, basketball, football cards in the 70s. Those were all toys. There was no saving. And I learned my lesson from you that, man, I wish I'd have had a notebook and a hermetically sealed vault.
1: So what's funny is I did take care of my cards. But I would have never in a million years guessed that Pokemon cards would be a thing still. Well, you know, and, it's and like
0: you're right. I wouldn't have, but given how popular they were with my kids, and my oldest is now 30, now they're kind of like into the card and they know what they were. Yeah. So it's not surprising, but I would have never thought they would have been as valuable as.
1: No, you know what I mean? No way. All right, let's take a quick break, wrap up hour number one on the other side. It's the Morning Huddle, 94.1 San Antonio Sports Star.
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3: That poor dog at the Marlins game. You know, they had their bring your dog to the ballpark. And there's some couple that's feeding a hot dog, a full-on hot dog, to their dog.
4: It was dog day.
3: And so this couple's giving their dog a hot dog. And there's another dog in the background that's just staring.
4: It looks miserable.
3: Well, looks like I want some of that.
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3: I mean,
4: you know, man. I mean, I know hot dogs are expensive at ballparks, but come on. You got to pinch some of that off and giving it to the other dog.
5: Good Lord, Joe.
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3: Never want to pinch anything off and share.
4: Well, that's a hell of a headline, Blitz.
3: You hungry? You need some cookies?
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3: Not handy.
4: All right.
5: I'll pinch you something off.
4: Yeah, thanks. Appreciate that pledge.
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0: one? You give up?
1: I'm saving them for later.
0: You haven't figured out how to make my camera work yet, huh? Well, like, watch what happens when I talk. It shows an empty chair. Now you talk, Rob. See what happens.
2: Poke this one. Poke them on.
0: See? When Rob talks, it shows his picture. When I talk,
2: it shows a ghost.
0: There's a ghost in the machine. Later on in the show, I'm going to talk about Arch Criminal. I've got one of the wildest stories. It's got a little bit of everything. I'll give you a preview of what it's got. It's got a pedophile.
2: All right.
0: It's got letter to inmates.
2: Oh.
0: It's got a hitman. It's got a wood chipper.
2: Ah.
0: And it's got a gore website.
2: Sounds like a Coen Brothers movie for sure.
0: Oh, Bubba. You
2: throw in a gore website and a wood chipper.
0: Ooh.
2: That's your friend in the wood chipper.
0: Yeah, we got there's a lot going on with that one. I think you're going to like it. 210-656-3776 is the phone number if you want to get in on the show today. If you have thoughts about Team USA or about Tobias Harris,
2: or
0: we'll allow it.
2: The balance of power shifting in the East with a crazy ass trade.
0: You know what? Yeah, we'll talk about that coming up in the next hour. The Jaylen Brown situation, which is kind of wild.
2: Percolate on that for a minute.
0: Speed of percolating, you know what a lot of people are asking about? Our Red Diamond Tea advertisements.
2: Okay. I haven't brought it up because I didn't want to belabor the point. We still don't have Red Diamond Sweet Tea in HEB.
0: You saw I sent you some when I was out
2: in Lakey, right?
0: Lakey, Texas.
2: In Lakey?
0: Yeah, yeah, yeah.
2: Well, they have skipped our region as of Monday afternoon.
0: This is like a mom and pop grocery store, and who knows how long that sweet tea sits there.
2: Man, I'll make the drive. I'm legit. It's now been a week. Someone needs to tell me what's going on.
0: Ding.
2: I'm telling you. The sad thing is, I might have gotten through the withdrawals. I spent a couple of days trembling and sweaty
0: through
2: visiting the Care Bears, but I think I've come out the other side where I don't necessarily need it anymore.
0: So what are you going to do?
2: I'm going to jump right back on that train.
0: Oh, man.
2: Are you kidding? I need those endorphins. I need that sweet sugar taste. Another sad thing is I've actually found a brand that is not nearly as good, what could be, but that is close.
0: Okay.
2: So I'm not
0: a reasonable
2: actually
0: substitute.
2: I have really dropped down. But what are they saying on the Brigade Bar?
0: They're just laughing at the fact that we have commercials playing, but you can't find it anywhere.
2: Maybe the commercials are working way too well.
0: Maybe you need to say hey, I need a real endorsement here. And don't pay me in money.
2: Trust me, I've tried. You can pay me in product. I will be a happy endorser. The only problem is if I got that kind of deal, it might kill me.
0: You're probably
2: and
0: right.
2: And it would end my friendship and relationship with Dr. Torres over at the Institute for Functional Health, because I'm skirting that line with this. That's my one and only sin.
0: Oh, come on.
2: I mean, it is my one and ongoing sin.
0: I mean, you're sitting here eating donuts in the morning every day.
2: Yeah, but I monitor that. I do. I mean, I'm allowed to have a certain amount of sugar a day, and I make sure I get it in the morning. So, yeah, I do have it, but that's it. So this is my one and only sin in the evening, because the way with the Institute and some of the plans are, there's fasting.
0: Yeah, yeah.
2: And then
0: there's
2: also stacking the way you consume your carbohydrates and your proteins and all that. So I'm allowed what I have.
0: Brian Bass Fishing says they got it at Walmart, dude.
2: Do they really?
0: Yeah.
2: Well, I'll tell you, the last Walmart I checked, at least up in Leon Springs, did not.
0: There's one right down the road.
2: I'm going to have to hit that one. But I thought, if it's not at one, it's probably not at all.
0: I don't know.
2: But thank you for the invite. Tell me about it. I'm going to be there.
0: All right. We are 1 hour down. Three more to go. Plenty to get into, including the wildest story ever. We'll talk about that coming up as well. It is the Morning Huddle 94.1 San Antonio Sports Star.

0: on your ride to work. It's the Morning Huddle with AJ Hoffman and Rob Thompson, KTFM Floresville.
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10: Good morning. Our heaviest delay continues to be on 35. This is due to road work, northeast side. Southbound 35 juts into O'Connor. Two right lanes are closed. Just the left lane open. It's about a 15-minute delay. Slow from Evans. On 410 northbound at Ingram, that's a stall off to the shoulder. Another at I-10 westbound Huebner. And I-10 westbound Bernie Stage Road. Disabled vehicle right shoulder blocked. In Seguin, I-10 eastbound at 90, getting reports of an accident. That's got you stop and go from Schwab Road. I'm Debbie Alcacer, KTSA, Time Saver Traffic.
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11: In the NBA, free agency continued, and the Spurs made their big move. They added forward Tobias Harris on a 2-year, $31 million deal. Harris averaged 13 points, 5 rebounds, and 2.5 assists per game last year with the Pistons and pulled off a 30-burger in the playoffs. According to Mark Stein, after the Harris signing, Spurs are now out on free agent LeBron James as he's no longer considered an option despite his willingness to accept a minimum deal. Finally, in the World Cup, USA! They took down Bosnia-Herzegovina 2-0. On to the round of 16, where they'll take on Belgium on Monday. I'm Rob Thompson for 94.1 San Antonio Sports Star.
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11: Good
7: Good morning, everybody. Happy Thursday. And in fact, not just a Thursday. For some of us, it's a Friday. It's the final day, our final day of the week here.
11: Our final day of the 249th year of our great country.
7: Oh, yes. I've been alive for many of them, but not all. Not all. You, on the other hand, you've seen it all.
11: I've seen it a lot.
7: You've seen it all.
11: Remember the days of dirt roads and horses.
7: Ah, yes. Mm-hmm. I remember a couple dirt roads. I've seen some.
11: Alamo was out of town.
7: Nearby San Antonio.
11: Honest to God, when I used to drive the riverboats, and the question was asked more than once, why did they build the Alamo in town?
7: Yeah. That's a tough question to answer.
11: How did they fight the fight in town like that?
7: Yeah, did the wax museum, like, was that was it set up as an outpost?
11: Yeah. What role did Ripley's play in the Battle of the Alamo?
7: I'm actually reading a book right now. Well, not right now. I'm doing a radio show right now. But the book that I'm reading right now is called "Forget the Alamo," and it's
11: them's fighting words.
7: They are. But it's sort of a telling of the, or it talks about how maybe the history of the Alamo, it has been a bit inflated, and it's,
11: yeah, and then fighting words.
7: I know, but it, you know, I like,
11: well,
7: to,
11: I do know that.
7: I like to see things from all perspectives.
11: Well, pretty consistently true that history is written by the victors.
7: Yes. Except Texas didn't win the Alamo.
11: But we won the war.
7: Yeah.
11: We got to write the history.
7: Yes.
11: So, yeah, the glory and glamour of the defending Alamo types certainly has been expanded, but this is Texas.
7: And, like, the idea that Santa Anna was, like, this bloodthirsty warmonger, when really, like, literally 2 months before the Alamo, he and Stephen F. Austin was writing about how generous Santa Anna had been to the cause for Texians.
11: Well, Santa Anna was no prize.
7: No, but what it turns out that what Texans wanted more than anything else was slave labor.
11: Oh yeah.
7: And
11: we've lessened that.
7: Yeah.
11: We have not, because the Mexicans did not.
7: No, the Mexicans were very anti. And mm-hmm. and like basically they had made a rule like, okay, we'll allow you to have slave, like, if you can act right. But then the Texans couldn't even act right then when they gave us what we wanted.
11: I blame all the boys from Tennessee.
7: Probably. Well, and then after, well, even Davy Crockett was like, no, I don't need the slaves. I'm
11: just here for the fun.
7: Yeah. But it talks about how when the Constitution was written, Texas is still, to this day, the only constitution written in history that guaranteed slavery. It said black men will never be free in the Republic of Texas. And it was, so there was some, at least according to this book, and you can believe what you want to believe. I'm not a historian, but
11: I think there's a grain of truth there, but I would beg to differ on some of that.
7: I think that almost every tale of the Alamo, one way or the other, whichever side you believe, has been inflated over the years.
11: Well, that's exactly.
7: Yeah.
11: History.
7: Including, like,
11: hey, man, we got trinkets to sell, yeah, man.
7: First chapter of the book broke something to me that I didn't know.
11: What's that?
7: Ozzie never pissed on the Alamo.
11: Yes, he did. Yes, no. He did. That is,
7: he pissed on the Cenotaph thing.
11: Well, he's pissed on the, yeah, on the Cenotaph.
7: Yeah, yeah, yeah. So not on the actual
11: but
7: Alamo itself.
11: But it's still
7: itself.
11: Part of the Alamo.
7: That's, I know.
11: But just, it's like saying he didn't piss on the wall, but he pissed on a fence. Well, he's still, I mean, yeah, he's still, that's, it's the same. Yeah. The reason I know that is on that night, I was taking driver's ed with Rhodes Driving School. Uh-huh. A lot of people in San Antonio learn to drive with Rhodes. And on that night, we literally dropped our teacher off at the show and drove the car back to the Rhodes Driving School.
7: Yeah.
11: And when we were driving back, the four of us in that, or the three of us in the car, who were, you know, 15 without driver's licenses, this is when all the cops were right there. I saw the whole commotion when it went down as we drove by.
7: Because it was like in the morning, right?
11: It was afternoon yeah, because I was out of school and we had done our driving and we were dropping off our teacher and we were going to take the car back.
7: Yeah.
11: which, you know, a crime was occurring. And so we're like all 15-year-olds stopped in this traffic jam because the downtown cops had seen him and his group taking a leak on the Cenotaph.
3: Well, it said he actually wasn't with a group because he and the band had been fighting. And he, like, walked out, like, Sharon took his clothes so he wouldn't leave the hotel room. So when he actually went out and peed on the Cenotaph, he was wearing a green robe that, like, I never saw him. It was her robe.
11: Oh, really?
3: So yeah. The sleeves came up to, like, his forearms, and he was plastered. As the story's told, like, he had no idea. Like, he didn't do this as a publicity stunt.
11: Oh, I don't think that.
3: This
11: was when he was still eating bats.
3: Yeah, he was so far gone that he just had no idea what he had done was so, and he didn't know what the Alamo was.
11: And, you know, I think when it went down, for the most part, we laughed. And it's one of those things that over the years, the anger has grown. When at that time, I mean, that was just par for the course for Ozzy and Sabbath and Led Zeppelin and the bands ripping towns apart as they toured.
3: What I will guarantee is in the last week, a homeless person has peed on that Cenotaph.
11: Last week, I have. No. Yeah.
3: I was with Rob, actually.
11: No, I would never do such thing.
3: No. But, yeah, it's
11: adjacent? I'm not saying I'm above
3: you,
11: it.
3: I guarantee you there's been kids in the, like, with their parents in the Alamo, and they're like, I gotta go, Mom. I don't have time to get to the bathroom. And they peed in, like, one of those, you know,
11: in a sink.
3: Pools or whatever there.
11: And left a dirty diaper sitting on a park bench. Yeah. That wouldn't be the first time.
3: So, I'm learning a little bit more about Texas history.
11: I was always a fan. I hope they talk about Juan Seguin.
3: They talk about him quite a bit.
11: Juan Seguin was a great man.
3: Yeah. They say he's probably the most unheralded hero of the Alamo.
11: He was a key part of my tour. I talked a lot about him.
3: And that's because the people who get to write history are the people who won the war, and white people won the war. So guys like Juan Seguin and Lorenzo de Zavala, De Zavala, who was like, he was going to be the president of Mexico someday.
11: And he chose us.
3: Yeah. Mm-hmm. And like, he chose to help our cause, even though he didn't have slaves. He didn't care about any of that stuff, but he that's the cause that he chose. And became the vice president of the Republic of Texas at some point, and wrote our Constitution, because he, like, this was a guy, and it says that Seguin and De Zavala, who De Zavala was like Mexican royalty, basically, and Seguin was a very, not royalty, but he was a very...
11: It's a military man.
3: A highly respected family, and these were both men who had gone into rooms with, like, really fancy white people in Europe and been treated... like one of them, and then they would walk into a bar in San Antonio and everybody would shut up and nobody would talk to them. Yeah. Like, they'd never dealt with that, and they still, you know, were on our side, which is, I'm fascinated by that kind of stuff.
11: It sounds like a good read.
3: Yeah, it's very, a very interesting thing. All right. Enough of history class with AJ. I think you'd be into the book if you gave it a shot. There's a couple people asking on the Brigade Bar, and 210-656-3776 if you want to get in with us and talk about it. People talking about the Tobias move and whether or not that's it. There's a lot of people still talking about Rui Hachimura. That ain't happening, I don't think.
11: I think Rui... The problem with Rui is I think we could have afforded him. It appears by everybody I've heard from within and without is they're not going to spend any more money for 2 years. 2 years was the limit on a contract they were going to sign. And Rui would naturally want a third with a player option. So, you know, play great. I get to get out and get paid more. And if I play okay and I like it, I can stay at whatever dollar amount we agree to. And they weren't just not going to do that.
3: Yeah, they don't want to extend... into the years that they're going to have to pay
11: Steph first,
3: Wimby, Castle, and Harper in back-to-back
11: and
3: years.
11: Given the kind of built-in kind of box that they were going to have to stick to, that really limited the dudes you're going to get. So you're limited to guys that are 33 that might be signing their last.

0: that there's a handful of places that will be able to, that will want to give Hachimura a 3 or 4 year deal, and that was never going to be an option for the Spurs. That is what it boils down to. So I don't think it's, I certainly don't think the Spurs think Hachimura is a lesser player than Tobias Harris, because I don't think, in fact, I don't think anybody in the league thinks that.
1: Oh, no, he's everything we, you know, he's what we drew up. And the sad thing is, his agent knows that's what we drew up and we need. He knows, the league knows, and the value just doubled because he's a guy that's in demand. Because not only does he have the skill set where he can stretch the court, he played better in the playoffs.
0: Yeah. And as the Lakers have made all their moves, it kind of feels almost like a foregone conclusion that he's not going to be back there.
1: One problem he has is he's too dark. That team looks a little pale.
0: Oh.
1: Have you seen this Lakers? Oh. Have you heard people upset with the potential all-white starting lineup with the Lakers?
0: No.
1: Oh, Stephen A. was not happy.
0: Really?
1: Not happy. The Lakers looking a little pale.
0: I'll be damned. I guess I hadn't considered it, but now it's like
1: Kessler, Luka, Austin Rivers.
0: Austin Reeves, Reeves, not Rivers.
1: Austin Reeves. Well, Austin. Rivers was a little light, too, but a whole other thing. I'm serious. It was a very strange afternoon around the basketball world with everybody looking at that Lakers potential starting roster, and you're like,
0: wow,
1: not
0: weird
1: quite
0: is that?
1: Representative of your typical NBA crowd.
0: Oh, all right. Okay. Well, I didn't know that that was a, well, I mean, you can't sign too many whites.
1: There's not enough.
0: I mean, that's three.
1: Where everybody needs a coach's kid who is a gym rat. It's kind of like the way you describe a wide receiver. Uh-huh. If I start giving you keywords, oh, yeah, you're describing Pritchard. Uh-huh. Gym rat, played for his dad, led the team in assists and minutes. What else? 3 yard quickness, great shooter. Great shooter.
0: Because I guess Mamu could start for the Lakers.
1: Yeah, they brought in Mamu at power, Walker at five, Mamu at four, Luka at 3 or 2. Reeves at 2. What's the best white point guard in the league right now?
0: I don't know, but it's the Snowtime Lakers.
1: Dude, little light there.
0: All right, I got to tell you about the San Antonio Gunslingers. That's right. Hey, a week from Saturday, they're going to be back in town taking on the Orlando Pirates. The hated Pirates. Everybody hates the Pirates except Rob, who lived in Orlando for some time. Yeah, Rob comes in here with his eye patch all the time. Oh, Pirates are going to smoke the Gunslingers. I don't believe in that. I think the Gunslingers are going to get the job done, and you want to be there to watch it when it happens. The SAGunslingers.com is the website, SAGunslingers.com. 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You'll find out all details about the team, the league, and how to get tickets. It is a great time, fun for the whole family. I'm telling you, I can't wait to get out there with my boys, and you are right on top of the action. That is the coolest thing. Rob and I went to a game last year. I mean, we're talking to the players as the game went on. 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You can put your hands on it. It's very cool, and it's a very affordable experience for the family. So if you're not looking to pay a mortgage payment to go out and have a good day of football with the kids, this is a good place to start. SAGunslingers.com for ticket info. Make sure you get down to the Freeman July 11th for that matchup against the Orlando Pirates.
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3: 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The U.S. moving on in the World Cup in Santa Clara. A 2-0 win over Bosnia-Herzegovina. Fowler and Balogun scored in the first half. Malik Tillman on a free kick in the second. In both halves, the U.S. put the ball in the net, but got called for an offside. And it had to overcome Balogun's red card. He landed on the ankle of a Bosnian player, so the U.S. played the last 30 minutes with only 10. And because of the red card, Balogun, who scored twice in the first U.S. victory, can't play Monday in Seattle when the U.S. goes for only its second quarterfinal since 1930. We'll take on Belgium, ranked ninth in the world. Belgium was minutes from losing to Senegal, rallied to win 3-2 in overtime. England rallied to beat Congo DR 2-1. Harry Kane scored both the goals. First game today is in Los Angeles, 3 Eastern, Spain against Austria. Portugal later takes on Croatia in Toronto. John Scheschel, Westwood One Sports.
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0: free.
1: I think we have to drink a shot.
0: I won't forget
1: for the rest of the weekend.
0: Who died,
1: every time you hear this,
0: right to me,
1: you gotta down a Budweiser.
0: Stand up next to you and defend her still.
1: Not
0: today.
1: A Bud Light, AJ. A real Bud.
0: Bud Heavy.
1: Bud.
0: God bless the USA.
1: I need me a Bud Heavy. Hey, Edwin, turn on my, don't turn that down.
0: Revel in it.
1: Right.
0: We're in the round of 16.
1: Oh, well, you never get tired of it, do you? Never gets old.
0: America's tune.
1: Just gives you chills.
0: That's right. Every time. Edwin, good job. You figured out the camera situation. What'd you do? What'd you figure?
2: I just called Halen.
0: Oh, okay. Well, that's
1: called the help desk. That's always a good thing to do.
0: That dude's got to hate his job. It's like everything that goes wrong, we have to call that guy.
1: You know, we broadcast from the top of the Tower of Americas. We have... There's a lot of radio stations that have a thing, I don't know what the term is, up at the top of the tower. And they've been doing a lot of work up there over the last week, like repainting and doing some stuff. So Halen's been hanging out at the top of the tower.
0: Yeah.
1: In that bat cave they call the transponder room.
0: Oh, I'm sure that's been
1: very fun. Oh, God, it's
0: got to
1: be horrifying. It's like a Netflix movie up there.
0: Oh, yeah. Yeah. We got a lot to get into today. 210-656-3776 if you want to be a part of the show with us. We're trying to we're

0: We're making a conscious effort to invite you guys to be part of the show.
1: You just got to make the call.
0: Yeah, we're not.
1: The door's open.
0: If you want, that's cool. If you don't, that's cool too. But we are.
1: But if you don't call, we're going to make fun of you.
0: That too.
1: Behind the scenes.
0: But
1: we're mocking you.
0: Yeah. But preferably only call in.
1: If you call in, you have
0: something fun to talk about, or you're talking about what we're talking about on topic.
1: You can just pass the time.
0: Well,
1: sometimes people just need a voice. You know what I mean? We're here to help.
0: Preferably, no. No, we'll see.
1: Do you have any questions, problems? We can solve them.
0: Yeah. I guess we can do that.
1: Anything.
0: Yeah, you need dating advice?
1: All of that. We're happily married. We know what we're doing.
0: Which, damn right. Well, married. We're married.
1: Well, I mean. See, I didn't even answer that. That's how good I am at
0: that. You are getting good at it.
1: I'm so good at this, I didn't even answer
0: that. Speaking of dating, today's Reddit on Reddit, which we're going to get back into. We've got another Reddit on Reddit that we'll do later on in the show.
1: It really is. You know, the thing about Reddit is when I go through it, I come out thinking I am so intelligent. I come out thinking, you know what? I am in the upper 2%.
0: You might be.
1: You know, I'm above this crowd.
0: But the topic today is dating app horror stories.
1: I'm very comfortable in watching because never have to take a part in it.
0: Yeah, I've never had to be on a dating app, so I'm fascinated by them.
1: I am too. I've just never had to do any of that, and I have no concept of what it's like to swipe right or left.
0: Nope. But we will. We'll see what the folks on Reddit have gone through.
1: Now I send
0: coming
1: pics.
0: Up in the 8 o'clock hour.
1: Now, I've always sent the pictures. I figure most of the women I meet want to see what my junk looks like.
0: Oh, I think
1: so. I've always sent that. I just didn't know.
0: I think most women don't like
1: I kind of want to know what theirs looks like. I just got it was kind of mutual.
0: Yeah.
1: Just get that out of the way.
0: Yeah, I actually don't think.
1: Brett Favre and I had talked about this for years.
0: You gave him the advice.
1: I figured it didn't work for him, but maybe it'll work for me.
0: You gave him the advice.
1: I just talked to him about how do you meet girls.
0: Yeah. Claymore says that Stephen A. wasn't angry. He was just saying you can't win with three white dudes.
1: I don't know if that's better or worse.
0: Hey, man! When you were angry, I was okay with it. Now I'm just offended.
1: Yeah, now I'm just like, what are you talking about? Haven't you seen Hoosiers?
0: You're telling me
1: I can make it.
0: What? You're telling me if Joker and Luka were on the same team, that wouldn't be the favorite to win an NBA title?
1: I think it would be. It'd be slow.
0: Yeah,
1: it'd be dull. But there wouldn't be any dunks.
0: Damn. Says the,
1: said they can't win.
0: They can't win.
1: Man.
0: Damn. Maybe you
1: don't know what I can do.
0: Maybe you've heard of Danny Ainge, Kevin McHale, and Larry Bird.
1: Larry Legend?
0: Yeah. All three of them on the floor at the same time.
1: Maybe you've never heard of John.
0: Crisp passing.
1: John Konkak and Tom Lagarde.
0: Free throw excellence.
1: You've never seen the greatness of Mark Olberding. You don't know what Billy Paltz can do.
0: I don't even know of those white guys.
1: You've never seen the greatness of Dwayne Schentes?
0: No.
1: Oh, the graceful Craig Elo?
0: A lot of people tell me. Josh says USA wins last night and you didn't hit the USA button. Disappointed in you, AJ. Well, maybe I'm disappointed in you
1: for not
0: showing up at the beginning of the show when I was all over. USA, yeah. USA, yeah, USA 2-0, as they say in the business. Not 2-0, 2-0. And Ayatollah says, I'm officially a Mexico fan.
1: I kind of am, too.
0: The fact that they play that pandering idiot West Virginia song after games is obnoxious
1: and idiotic. Who's they?
0: The U.S.
1: I was kind of surprised at that, too. I thought the Germans had taken that.
0: Why would the Germans take country roads?
1: Dude, I have been to Germany twice, and they love them some John Denver.
0: Really?
1: You will not go in a bar and not hear Country Roads. They love. So I thought the Germans had taken that. The Brits have Oasis.
0: Okay.
1: We should be able to come up with our own.
0: Yeah.
1: I was kind of taken aback by that song, too.
0: But what do you mean come up with our own?
1: Well, I mean, I'll give it to the Germans. They've been doing this for a long time. I'm talking about, this was 20 years ago.
0: Yeah, but the Germans, they weren't playing Country Roads when they were playing.
1: But in Germany, they do. So I thought the Germans had secured that as their own.
0: No, they have not.
1: And the Brits, like I said, Oasis.
0: But Oasis is their band.
1: Yeah, I get it. But it should be ours.
0: John Denver's
1: ours. I thought we had ceded it to him like 20 years ago. We could be singing Katy Perry or Oak Ridge Boys or Gatlin Brothers or something. I thought we had given that to them. And then when I heard it yesterday, I get the fact that it's ours. But why are we celebrating, of all the states, West Virginia?
0: I don't really understand. It is a catchy tune, though.
1: It is, and it's an easy one to sing along with.
0: Yeah.
1: But it really isn't ours in that I think we could have done better.
0: Yeah. If Born in the USA didn't have the...
1: it's hard to sing in unison.
0: The angry connotation to it.
1: When you really listen to the words, this is not a glorification of our country.
0: Yeah, yeah.
1: But it doesn't matter.
0: So, I don't know. I don't know. What like, somebody needs to come up with a new catchy... why hasn't Kid Rock done that? Isn't he the most patriotic singer out there? Can't he come up with an unofficial anthem for us that just rocks?
1: I'm sure that it would have to be... the thing is, it'd have to cross several cultural boundaries.
0: But it just has to be a big enough song to play in a stadium.
1: And
0: stadium
1: we have to be able to sing it. It has to have a long kind of closing verse.
0: Yeah, ba with the ba, da bang, da bang, diggy, diggy, diggy, said the boogie, said up, jump the
1: That's
0: boogie.
1: That's hard.
0: That's hard for everybody to get on the same.
1: Although it'd be fun.
0: It's hard to harmonize.
1: And then I feel uncomfortable saying, my name is...
0: Yeah, yeah, but that's not even your name. That's one guy's name.
1: That's what I'm
0: saying.
1: I can't. What am I going to do there?
0: That's one guy's
1: Our
0: name.
1: Our name is... Nah, so it doesn't work.
0: Yeah, I don't know either. I don't know either. I would guess that the German song would be David Hasselhoff, right?
1: You'd assume, but name the song. He doesn't. He's just he's a singer. He's a triple threat over there.
0: If I would be,
1: it's more about the talent.
0: What about Rammstein?
1: Now see,
0: dude,
1: that's what I would have expected. Honestly, you see a bunch of Germans marching down the street singing that. Look out!
0: That would be good. Yeah, I think that would be a good one. Aren't the Scorpions Germany?
1: Yeah.
0: They've got some songs they could play.
1: Scorpions.
0: What's the other one? Kraftwerk?
1: Yeah, but that's a little bit too digital for
0: Yeah.
1: Klaus Meiner.
0: Yeah, I don't know. Well, I think maybe Scorpions is the, that might be the, that should be maybe.
1: Maybe we do something. Rock You Like a Hurricane. That might be doable.
0: Yeah, I'm okay with that.
1: We'll take theirs.
0: Yeah?
1: I think it's Rammstein. I think we got to go that route.
0: Dude. Well, they're out anyway.
1: That's what I said. We can take it as Americans. We can take it.
0: Germany's no longer a soccer power.
1: Did you see what the coach said?
0: No.
1: The reason they lost is because they all brought their wags, and there was internal strife. The women were getting in the way of the practices. The wags were the reason the Germans lost.
0: If your head's not in the game.
1: Frau Mueller.
0: Yeah, if your head's not in the game.
1: You know?
0: Why do you think, everybody's looks back at the, remember when Tim Duncan almost left?
1: Oh.
0: And they wouldn't let his wife on the plane?
1: They wouldn't let, yeah.
0: That's because Orlando's a serious franchise.
1: Yes,
0: serious.
1: Yeah, they know what they're doing.
0: And yeah.
1: Look at their record.
0: Since then, nothing but success.
1: Over and over.
0: Nothing but
1: success. There's one thing after another with them. They're great.
0: No, but I would say can't you... your wife can come, but she's not going to stay at like the team hotel.
1: I think this was about like dudes are in town and then they go play over here, and that's where the girlfriend is and the wife is over here. And there, I think there was.
0: Oh, you think there's drama?
1: I think there was a lot. The way he was talking, it felt like dudes had several women, and it just got in the way. And then there was, it'll take your legs. You know, they just. They were wore out.
0: Frau Drescher, meet me in Seattle.
1: Frau Bucher.
0: Maybe that's it.
1: Things for the team.
0: Well, I don't.
1: Little things made him happy.
0: Yeah, yeah.
1: They lost their legs though.
0: Well, at least that's what he blamed, not the McDonald's or something. That'd be like,
1: well,
0: they go to America and they eat the McDonald's and they are fat and lazy.
1: It's not the players, it's the girls, the frows.
0: Nobody help us with a dietitian. It's just McDonald's, McDonald's, McDonald's. All my players eat.
1: And the boom boom.
0: And now they are fat. Drink the Bud Light.
1: Well, the Germans, they represented. They just didn't drink us out of house and home like
0: the
1: Scots.
0: No, but also, like, they're pros.
1: They are.
0: Yeah, you can't drink Germany out of beer.
1: I wonder what the abuse that team has taken at home.
0: Oh, I bet it's bad.
1: I bet it is.
0: I bet it's bad. Yeah, yeah. But good. They deserve it.
1: Yeah, we put it on. Well, we didn't do it. Who did it to them?
0: Cabo Verde.
1: Was it Cape Verde?
0: No, I don't know who.
1: A Paraguay.
0: Oh, that's right. Paraguay. Yeah. Yeah, that's embarrassing. If I showed you a map of South America right now, could you show me where Paraguay is?
1: You know what? I could now because I went and looked.
0: Okay.
1: I was trying to just like above, below Ecuador. Where exactly is this then?
0: Yeah, I think it's like it's kind of in the middle, right?
1: Yeah.
0: Like in my mind, I thought it was at the top.
1: No, it's below
0: because mostly it's like only big countries take up the bottom. But Paraguay's like, yeah, right in the middle there between like...
1: soccer hotbed.
0: Who knew? Well, who knew? And Paraguay's long been... It's been a battle. Like the... You know, like in Israel and Palestine, they fight over the same little strip of land, over Gaza. Brazil and Argentina have long fought over Paraguay because they want the soccer talent that's bred there. It's a very highly valuable commodity.
1: That tells me the Paraguayans are tough sons of bitches. What I mean? They've been fighting on both sides.
0: I don't think that. I made up that story.
1: Well, I'd stick with it. It sounded right.
0: Okay. If you believe that, then that's the truth.
1: Made me appreciate the Paraguayans.
0: That's the truth. All right. We'll be right back. It's the Morning Huddle 94.1.
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3: Good morning. This road work on 35 southbound Judson on down to O'Connor has got two right lanes closed. Almost a 20-minute delay at Slocum Evans. A stall at 410 northbound at Ingram off to the right shoulder. Another at I-10 westbound Bernie Stage Road and I-10 westbound Huebner. All of these stalls off to the right shoulder. If you guys see something we're not talking about, give us a call on the traffic tip line and we'll go and check it out. 210-785-2601. I'm Debbie Alcacer, KTASA. Time saver traffic.
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1: In the NBA, free agency continued, and the Spurs made their big move. They added forward Tobias Harris on a 2-year, $31 million deal. Harris averaged 13 points, 5 rebounds, and 2.5 assists per game last year with the Pistons and pulled off a 30-burger in the playoffs. Another big NBA news, Jaylen Brown is out from Boston. He's now a Philadelphia 76er. They got him in exchange for Paul George and 2 first-round picks along with 2 second-rounders and a couple of pick swaps. I'm Rob Thompson for 94.1 San Antonio Sports Talk.
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0: feeling it. Yeah, just coasting into the weekend, baby. Yeah, she really, you know what? She saw there was a hole in 4th of July songs and said, you know what?
1: Is this a 4th? I guess so.

0: Yeah, Mariah Carey.
1: Yeah, she says like the 4th of July.
2: Yeah, she does.
0: It's titled 4th of July, too.
1: Oh, is it?
0: Yeah.
1: Man, what a visionary. Sure. What a visionary.
3: Something about her turns me off. So just something.
1: Really? Oh, yeah. How old is she now, you think?
3: I don't know. Probably got to be in her 60s, right?
1: 57.
3: 57? God. There's just something about her. I don't know.
1: You're not,
3: Yeah.
1: You're not into her?
3: No. Christmas song for about a week and a half. About the best I can.
1: I figure you'd like that.
3: Yeah, I do.
1: Yeah, I'm not a big, Mariah guy myself, but I respect the talent.
3: Oh, I respect the talent. The octaves are amazing, but yeah. There's just something about her.
1: I respect.
3: Rubs me the wrong way.
1: It's just not for me. Just not for me. Yeah, I'm not, it's not my favorite music. That's all I'll say. And I think she's a horrible actress. I don't like when she tries to, that's real bad.
3: Remember when she got busted doing the Milli Vanilli on the New Year's Eve?
1: Yes. Yeah, that's a bad look. All right. I promised you earlier in the show.
3: I'm waiting, ready for the screenplay that we're about to hear about.
1: A wild story. They've got to make a movie out of this. All right. This is in Albany, New York. An upstate New York man who is already jailed on federal child pornography charges.
3: Chomo.
1: Is accused of plotting to hire a hitman to kill two FBI agents and the federal prosecutor involved in his case.
3: That's an arch criminal.
1: That's an
3: arch criminal.
1: He wanted the hitman to kill them, feed them into a wood chipper, and send him a video of it all.
3: Oh, what a proof.
1: This is, now, how old do you think this guy is?
3: I'd say to come up with something that dastardly, 50.
1: 23.
3: Oh, God, this is like Lex Luthor.
1: Yes.
3: This guy's on his way to
1: a
3: tremendous...
1: prodigy.
3: This guy's going to have a great career. I've seen great things in his
1: future. Prodigy.
3: Yeah.
1: Already child porn kingpin.
3: Yeah.
1: Murder for hire.
3: Dudes to
1: wood chipper.
3: Oh, man.
1: And wants video of it. He's been charged with attempted murder for hire, solicitation of a crime of violence, and obstruction of justice. Which that's going to go on top of his child porn charges. The criminal complaint alleges that Corey sent multiple letters to another inmate seeking help hiring someone to steal electronic devices the FBI seized as evidence in his pending child porn case and to kill the agents and the assistant U.S. attorney assigned to prosecute him.
3: Big plan.
1: Yeah. First of all, I've never been in real prison.
3: But the letters seem to me kind of a paper trail.
1: That does, like, once you're in, it's really hard to get anything, any kind of communication that isn't going to be seen or likely to be seen by
3: or recorded
1: prying eyes. Yeah, or heard by prying ears. According to the complaint, Corey directed that the victims be kidnapped, killed, and put through a wood chipper.
3: I wonder why the wood chipper. Is he a fan of Fargo or wanted the evidence gone?
1: I think he wanted them gone. He also instructed the inmate to destroy the letters by flushing them down a toilet to eliminate the evidence, which apparently...
3: He did not do.
1: You can't trust your fellow inmates to flush your letters?
3: Only one arch criminal there. The other ones are wannabes, neophytes.
1: God.
3: You just kept the letter, did you?
1: He also... The reason he wanted the videos... he was going to sell them to gore websites and there are people on Telegram, the messaging app, who will pay good money.
3: This is a guy
1: to see people thrown through a wood chipper.
3: You know how you appreciate like a butcher who finds a way to sell every part of the cow.
1: Uh-huh.
3: This guy is a businessman above all.
1: He's
3: make money coming and going.
1: He's an entrepreneur.
3: He is an entrepreneur. He thinks outside of the box.
1: It's like you know how. When Native Americans killed the buffalo, like they would use his skin, they would use his meat, they would turn the bones into like tools and utensils, and nothothing went to waste. And then the white devils came around, and
3: was to make hats.
1: We just wanted to have those Fred Flintstone buffalo hats, and that's it. And that we just left the rest of the buffalo to waste.
3: That stuff's nasty.
1: That's not how you do it. This guy,
3: he
1: is a Native American using every piece of his crime to make money.
3: From snooter to pooter.
1: That is the way. Corey also claimed in the letters that he was part of 764.
3: What the hell is that?
1: It is an online extremist group that authorities say targets children and promotes child sexual abuse material and violent content.
3: So Googling that might put me on some kind of list. Yeah. So I'm not going
1: to
3: Google
1: now,
3: that.
1: Now, I want you to imagine for a second that you're part of this 7-6... Or let before you're part of this group, imagine you're a person who targets children, likes to watch children be
3: all
1: assaulted,
3: those horrible things,
1: and likes to watch children be hurt. Who do you, like, why would you tell anyone about it, much less join a group of people? Like, I feel like that's something I'd keep to myself.
3: You know, three's a crowd, four's a party. I mean, you want to share your interests. It's like a club.
1: What do you think the going rate was?
3: For a gore tape?
1: Well, no, to get this job done.
3: Oh, I'd say at least $5,000 each.
1: Offered up $200 up front. And $5,000 total to steal the electronic devices.
3: I've been told
1: that's just for the devices.
3: $5,000 for the theft.
1: Yep. Another $500 up front and $30,000.
3: So $7,000 up front.
1: $10,000 each to kill the.
3: The going rate for a Fed is $10,000.
1: Yeah. Yep.
3: And that includes wood chipping, or is that extra?
1: That includes the wood chipping. That includes the wood chipping. The inmate who received the letters turned them over to his attorney, who contacted the FBI. Investigators had the inmate provide Corey with the phone number of an undercover law enforcement officer who posed as a hitman.
3: Hello. Hitmans are us.
1: Corey spoke with the undercover officer several times and arranged for his fiance, who lives overseas, which, by the way, another arch criminal move, right? Have a fiance who lives off the, maybe a non-extradition
3: type place. I would imagine so. Some Dagestan country.
1: And she did indeed send the down payments. If convicted, Corey faces a maximum sentence of 50 years in prison, a fine of up to $750,000. I don't know what those gore tapes go for, but he may have a hard time recovering his...
3: Yeah, he's not going to get that back.
1: He's not going to make his nut, if you know what I mean. No. And up to 5 years of supervised release.
3: And this is a story that was written by a local outlet there in Albany?
1: This is a story. Yeah, this is
3: This is U.S. attorneys. This is not local cops, right?
1: Correct.
3: Yeah, this dude's going down.
1: Yeah,
3: yeah, he done. We'll say goodbye to him.
1: Yeah, I think it's going to be a. This is the end of the road.
3: And I've seen on numerous reels and stories that it doesn't go well for the child molesters.
1: Well, in
3: certain areas.
1: He was originally in jail after being charged with receipt of child porn in February of this year. Mm-hmm. That crime carries a sentence of 5 to 20 years for a first offense. They found the images on his phone when he was arrested by troopers in December on a drug charge. So, just a pro tip, boys and girls.
3: Don't have
1: child porn on your phone if you're going to be involved in a drug bust.
3: I think that goes without saying.
1: Yeah, well, I mean, apparently it doesn't,
3: Rob. If you are going to be that, at least make it easy for us to catch you. That's all I ask. But if you're going to do that, do it in the commission of another crime so we can get you for everything.
1: This guy, though, a little bit of everything.
3: A little bit of, I appreciate it. He's thinking big at 23. He is a prodigy.
1: I want to see.
3: I think there's a big future in the Aryan Brotherhood. I think he's got some big things in front of him. Shot caller's probably only 4 or 5 years away.
1: I want to see what this guy looks like. See if I can find an image of the fella. Would make me feel a little bit.
3: And I don't know why I thought he was white. You said Corey, and I was like,
1: Oh, yeah. I assumed he was white as well.
3: Yeah.
1: I guess there's too many Aaron Coreys to know for sure which one is him. But I was hoping that, like, I'd be able to, like, you know, when you see, like, the booking photos or whatever, yeah. It feels like something you'd...
3: He just doesn't sound like a Latin king to me.
1: No.
3: He doesn't sound like a Black Gorilla Nation.
1: Oh, here we go. I got him. It's this guy.
3: Oh, good grief. That is Lex Luthor.
1: He kind of does look like Lex Luthor.
3: This guy's going to have to pay some protection money.
1: Yeah, he's a skinny, bald white man.
3: Yeah, he's in trouble.
1: Good luck. All right, but he looks much older than 23, by the way.
3: I think the porn's aged him.
1: Yeah, you got to stay away from that stuff. All right, we'll be right back. More on Huddle 94.1. Arosti, Rob.
3: Oh, let's talk about Arosti. 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

0: Well done, Edwin. I don't know if this was timing, but this is it. See, we could do that in the stands.
1: Yeah. Although Country Roads is a good sing-along song.
0: It really is. And if it wasn't for the West Virginia line, I'd be completely in.
1: And I'm glad that it's not Sweet Caroline that we're using.
0: No, that's a college song.
1: Yeah.
0: That's a whole other thing.
1: But I do, I mean, Country Roads is catchy.
0: It is. I mean, if you can get a surly bunch of Germans to sing it, it must be pretty catchy.
1: You know, but they are very, they're very pro John Denver, as you tell me.
0: But no, the ROCK, that's there. We can work with that.
1: Yeah. Yeah. 210-656-3776. I'll ask you guys in advance if you've got any, crazy dating app stories.
0: Never been old enough, or I'm too old for that thing.
1: I am too.
0: You know, and I'm both jealous that it's available. But I feel bad for those that haven't had to go the old-fashioned route, had to go the for lack of a better word, the George Strait route. Don't let her walk away.
1: Yeah.
0: You know what I mean? You're going to have to take your shot and walk up to a human being and either get to know them, buy them a drink, or ask them to dance.
1: It's very difficult.
0: And I think that made us, I'm not better, but it made our approach to humanity different.
1: Yes. I agree with that. Yeah, I see the value in that, but I also, I mean, the what this does is it expands your pool.
0: Oh, that's what I'm saying. I'm jealous because my gosh, it's easy.
1: Yeah,
0: you know, it's so much easier than it was before. Now you don't even have to get off your couch.
1: We say that, but then also, in the next hour, we're going to do the Reddit on Reddit where there's some horror stories out there.
0: I mean, it's called hunting and fishing. It's not called catching and killing.
1: That is true.
0: You know,
1: if it worked every time, like, yeah, what would the fun be, right? So, well, Edwin, you've never been on the dating apps, huh?
2: Nope.
0: Why
1: never,
0: not?
1: Why not, young man? What's holding you back?
2: It's just not interesting to me.
0: Well, then, what the
1: sex?
0: Pictures.
1: Sex with women is what? Or
2: just
1: or,
2: no, the dating apps and just in general.
0: So, okay, if you're not going to,
2: there's some horror stories out there.
0: Oh, absolutely, but well, you know,
1: you're gonna hear them.
0: It makes for good stories. You need to be part of that horror story because if you never had a horror story, that means you never had to get up and get better.
2: Have you been on the dating apps?
0: It didn't exist in our day. And if I was, I'd be divorced now.
1: How are you finding women, potential mates?
0: Church.
2: I'm not looking for one right now.
0: Well, they're going to have to find you eventually.
1: Okay. Well, how do you plan to look for one when you do?
2: I haven't decided yet.
0: Farmersonly.com?
2: Sure.
1: I think it's time you start thinking about it, Edwin. It's time for you to start thinking about your future.
2: I might consider Farmers Only.
1: You're not a farmer.
0: Well, maybe maybe that's his...
2: I was born in Wisconsin.
1: See? That doesn't count.
0: He's an anchor baby farmer.
1: That doesn't count.
0: He's not necessarily a farmer, but because he was born on that land,
1: I don't think he can call himself a farmer. I don't think you weren't born on a farm. He was born in a hospital,
0: farm
1: I'm
0: adjacent.
1: Guessing. No. I mean, I was born probably close to a farm.
0: I guess in a matter of speaking, we were all farm adjacent.
1: Yeah, but I lived on a farm.
0: Edwin, we're going to have to find
1: Have you ever lived on a farm, Edwin?
2: No.
0: You don't strike me.
1: Farmersonly.com.
0: City boy.
1: Oh, he's city.
0: City boy.
1: City boy.
0: Cityboys.com.
1: City boy.
0: Now, what we need to find you is a hood rat.
2: My family used to own a farm in Louisiana.
1: Okay.
0: Well, all right. Maybe we start looking at Louisiana.
1: What kind of farm?
0: Peppers.
1: No.
0: Pepper farmers?
1: Sugar cane?
2: No, farmer. Animal farm.
1: Animal farm. Okay. Well,
0: Like a dairy farmer? Dairy?
2: No, cattle? Like these, well, kind of like.
0: Nutria?
2: Like chickens, goats, that type of thing.
1: Yeah.
2: Like the typical southern farm.
1: Well, that's not a farm per se. Like unless it's a business, it's not a farm. Right?
0: Were they selling anything off the land? Were they selling?
2: I don't know. My mom during the summer growing up used to go there and they used to play with the animals.
1: They raised animals for eating.
0: That's living on a farm. That's not farming. Okay. You can live on country land and have that, but you're not farming. But that's just as good. Because you're looking for a good country girl, a nice girl.
1: Okay. All right.
0: We need to help him. But first, I think we need to get him a hood rat. First, we need to, you know.
1: We need someone to turn Edwin out.
0: Kinda. Every guy needs to get turned
1: to just
0: out.
1: Put it on you.
0: You need to get some woman that scares you.
1: We need someone who will do stuff to you.
0: Yeah, if you're not scared your first couple of times, you're not doing it right.
1: I had an intern who, he was pure and chaste when I first came across
3: Cures him. Cures the driven snow.
1: And we kept bringing him on the radio, and eventually we got him a gal.
3: You got him one?
1: And
3: did it change his life?
1: She was very aggressive. Ugh. And kind of like a bully.
3: That's what I'm saying. If it doesn't scare you, you're not really doing it right early on. You got to, you know, find your boundaries, find your kink, where it is.
1: And now he's happily married now, but this gal was kind of abusive and like
3: slapped him around a little bit.
1: Yeah, yeah, and like was always wanting to know where he was. Yeah, she was.
3: That's a hard lesson learned.
1: Just
3: because she does stuff to you doesn't mean you need to keep going back.
1: All good stuff. Yeah. All right. We'll hear some dating app horror stories coming up next on Reddit. It's the Morning Huddle 94.1.

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1: Good morning. We are working a few stalls. Let's start downtown. 35 upper level southbound San Pedro onto the right shoulder. Another 35 upper level northbound Cesar Chavez right shoulder block. On the north side at 1604 westbound La Del Selma, that stall broken down on the left shoulder. And road work continues. I-10 upper level westbound North Frio Street to just past Calabria, just the left lane open. I'm Debbie Alcacer, KTSA, Time Saver Traffic.
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12: In the NBA, free agency continued and the Spurs made their big move. They added forward Tobias Harris on a 2-year, $31 million deal. Harris averaged 13 points, 5 rebounds, and 2.5 assists per game last year with the Pistons and pulled off a 30-burger in the playoffs. According to Mark Stein, after the Harris signing, Spurs are now out on free agent LeBron James as he's no longer considered an option despite his willingness to accept a minimum deal. Finally, in the World Cup, USA! They took down Bosnia-Herzegovina 2-0. On to the round of 16, where they'll take on Belgium on Monday. I'm Rob Thompson for 94.1 San Antonio Sports Star.
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0: Yes.
1: Or the 210 if you're broadcasting on the FM dial. You're online anywhere in the world.
0: Yes.
1: But only in our great country.
0: Yes. Elm says, was it Juggalo Trey? It was Juggalo Trey that I spoke of. But, hey, he's a happily married man now. Yeah, yeah.
1: He went through the desert.
0: Let's see. Gibbs says, I'm cheering for USA and Mexico, but if they meet, I'm going USA.
1: Well, good.
0: Alexandra says, Viva Mexico all the way for me. Once they lose, Viva La France.
1: And wow, Mbappe
0: Alexandra,
1: lover.
0: You're not cheering for the
1: Mbappe
0: USA?
1: Mbappe lover.
0: I don't like that. I feel like everybody should at least be...
1: I think we're an easy team to root for. I mean, we're not... I mean, we're pretty go-to-work guys, you know what I mean? Kind of blue-collar team.
0: Well,
1: I feel like...
0: We live here.
1: So I even if I didn't, it would be an easy team to root for. Now my Sancha is Morocco.
0: That's your like side piece team.
1: Yeah, yeah. I will silently cheer for them.
0: Mine, I've said, is Norway
1: because of the Viking.
0: Yeah, I like him. I also like Algeria.
1: Yeah, I like Algeria too.
0: Algeria is a good secondary team for me. Morocco, I could find myself cheering for. They play Canada now.
1: Yeah, and that's gonna be tough to root against Canada, but I will.
0: I also saw, I was pissed that the, we got our guy kicked out of the game yesterday. I don't know his name.
1: It's an interesting one.
0: Number 20?
1: Falarin Balogun.
0: Okay. He got kicked out, and I've got a theory. I think they kicked him out because he's black.
1: Well, there's an old saying around San Antonio, there's certain places you will get pulled over, and it's either a DWM or a DWB.
0: Uh-huh.
1: He was a, playing soccer as not Latino
0: or white. Yeah.
1: Well, I think Messi, and I'm gonna go, well, you're not Mexican or Argentinian, because Messi could have gotten away with that.
0: Yeah. Well, I think Messi did actually get away with that.
1: So he got it. So we're looking, hey, because he's a little darker than Messi, he can't do that.
0: Yeah. So kicked out of the, and they say soccer's the most racist sport. Like,
1: I know those Middle Europeans are.
0: Mm-hmm. Mm-hmm.
1: Although not so much racist, but you do have to like the Mexican team and their cheer.
0: Yeah.
1: That's a good one.
0: Yeah.
1: You can't say it here.
0: No.
1: But it's a good one.
0: But I don't like that. And the other thing I don't like about this red card that he got is now he can't play in the next game either.
1: That is, you talk about the death penalty, bro. I mean,
0: that's
1: such hardcore stuff.
0: In the World Cup.
1: In the World Cup, thanks for playing for the rest of your life.
0: Because you accidentally stepped on a dude.
1: Because you slid in a half second late. Which even wasn't really that late.
0: They just ran into each other, and the guy's ankle got turned.
1: I get the kick. I get it. It might have been a little bit of a foul. I do get that. I'm not mad at the fact that he did kind of, but to get thrown out of this and the next, that's a little outrageous.
0: Garbage.
1: I think that's the FIFA types leaning in. Like, this America, they got enough.
0: I don't think they would have kicked him out. I don't think they would have kicked him out if he was white, is all I'm saying.
1: And, well, he's might be the red, white, and blue that he was wearing, because all the people from everywhere is coming over here and realizing all that press ain't so bad. I mean, we're nicer than what people are thinking.
0: I think
1: they're losing some people.
0: There's real racism out there.
1: There is
0: real racism in soccer, and we experienced it yesterday.
1: I hate those dirty Cape Verdeans.
0: Uh huh. Uh huh.
1: Whatever they are,
0: I don't know.
1: They're not us. That's all I know.
0: But yeah, that's the that's my take, is that that racism is what caused him to kick. Because otherwise, they showed Messi do that, and it was almost the exact same thing, and they threw him out of the game. And then I saw this guy from the Netherlands who, like, his head was pouring blood.
1: Oh, yeah, yeah.
0: And
1: they don't care.
0: They didn't even put a card at all on that.
1: No, they don't care.
0: This dude's, like, dripping blood down his face. He looked like Kerry.
1: Incidental contact.
0: Yeah, and they're like, he's fine. Play on.
1: Play through.
0: And then because some dude laid down on the ground for a while and held his ankle. Give me a break.
1: Put some cold spray on it. You'll be fine.
0: Man, soft-ass Herzegovinians. Or Bosnian, whichever one
1: that,
0: he was.
1: That guy from Norway that looks like Aegon Targaryen.
0: Uh-huh.
1: He's an interesting cat.
0: He's a big boy, too.
1: Big old boy, man. He's an easy guy to root for because this guy, it looks like he's fun off the field, too. I bet he's got a history.
0: Oh,
1: I think he's a partier.
0: You think so?
1: The way he looks, yeah.
0: I know there's some...
1: Because he looks like an alien.
0: There's a lot going on around the internet. There's a lot of women who are fascinated by him.
1: He looks like Aegon Targaryen. He's got a dragon somewhere at his house. He's got a live dragon.
0: I think he looks crazy to me.
1: Like, he does. He's put together weird. It's like the bottom part of his face doesn't match the top part.
0: I think he's been doing bone smashing.
1: He's been, what's it called? Looks maxing?
0: Looks maxing, yeah. I think that's what it is.
1: He maxed out the wrong way.
0: I think so.
1: Because faces shouldn't look like that. Maybe so many soccer balls off the forehead.
0: There's a lot of ladies attracted to him, though.
1: Aegon Targaryen. I can tell you that. It's the dragon.
0: Spain, Austria, Portugal, Croatia, and Switzerland, Algeria today. Switzerland, Algeria is your...
1: Is that the match of the day?
0: No, that's your early game. Oh, okay. I think Portugal Croatia might be the matchup of the day. That might be the at least on paper, that's what's considered the closest match.
1: So we get to see Ronaldo today.
0: Oh yes, everyone loves Ronaldo. Apparently, a lot of women find him to be alluring as well.
1: I find his neck ridiculously attractive.
0: No, actually, it looks like the closest matchup on paper is Switzerland and Algeria, but Portugal's got the biggest draw, the big star, and Spain's got some star power as
1: like
0: well.
1: That.
0: If you're into that sort
1: good
0: of thing.
1: Soccer.
0: Yeah, and then tomorrow, Australia, Egypt, Argentina, Cape Verde, and Colombia, Ghana.
1: These are not the teams I thought had been here. I'm just, you know what I mean? There's I don't think would have been thought of as traditional soccer powers.
0: What I learned, Rob, let me
1: educate
0: now
1: us.
0: That I'm an expert, yeah. I'll tell the people. You're hearing a lot of these teams, you're like, how did they get in? Or how are they still around? Well, because this is the first time there's been 32 teams in the knockout stage. It's usually 16, so these crumb bum teams are usually gone by now. So
1: the next round, we're really going to get to what we expected would have been the normal.
0: Yeah.
1: Okay.
0: So we've expanded the tournament. Like, you know, there's some people who would say, how the hell did Texas A&M get into a playoff? And in most years, you'd be right, but they've expanded it so much.
1: You went violent at 8:08. I mean, you chose violence on this day of all days. We celebrate America and the unity that has become, you chose violence at 8:08 and brought that.
0: Yeah, you're telling me Texas A&M football is playing in a tournament to win a title?
1: Hand grenades, just causing unrest on day like... Of all days.
0: Yeah. So that's the effect of expansion.
1: You no shame.
0: You let a lot of people in that you would think, like, what the hell are they doing?
1: So you're
0: here?
1: Equating us to Cabo Verde? Is that what you're saying?
0: I was going more like Egypt. Like, you know what I mean?
1: Okay.
0: Like, people have heard of you. They just didn't think you were going to be around.
1: Didn't make it that far.
0: Yeah. We didn't, like, I know you exist. I just didn't think you'd be at this party.
1: Well, you know, when you have the money, you can change the rules. You just buy the rules and change them.
0: Yeah, Cabo Verde is different. Like, no, everybody's like, "What is that? Is that the resort Trump lives at?
1: Isn't that a tequila? What are they playing for the tequila brand?"
0: A&M is more. They're more like Egypt. It's like, we know you exist, but we just didn't expect.
1: We're far above Egypt.
0: We didn't expect to see you here.
1: I'd put us at like, what a country that won something like 50 years ago. Like Yugoslavia didn't even exist.
0: 50 years ago, right?
1: So it's been 80 years now?
0: Yeah. Not mind you now.
1: No, we won several titles in our mind.
0: Okay.
1: I got shirts to prove it.
0: I was saying, mind you, 50 years ago now is 1976.
1: So no.
0: And there's been
1: 1939
0: none since
1: was
0: then.
1: Earlier than that. So 87 years ago. We stood atop the mountain. Now, a couple times since then, we've claimed the mountain, though they were not given to us.
0: That's true.
1: We've had some undefeated years that we believe in our Aggie mind.
0: Yeah.
1: That we won everything we were supposed to, so we're champions, and we gave ourselves a trophy.
0: Well, you can...
1: We gave Jimbo a national championship trophy ahead of time. Remember that?
0: And how'd that work out?
1: Yeah, it worked out real well.
0: Yeah.
1: We stuffed $50 million in just extra cash into the trophy and just gave it to him.
0: Somehow...
1: it was 86, 84. $84 million.
0: Yeah.
1: That was a good gift.
0: Yeah, A&M, that 1939.
1: Hey. Yeah, when you do it greatly like that, you don't need to do it again.
0: Yeah.
1: We're all about tradition.
0: Yeah. I think Army's won 3 national titles since then.
1: Well, screw those Army
0: Maybe
1: guys.
0: Maybe Princeton won one since then, too,
1: you know what George Patton said?
0: No.
1: You want to win a battle, you bring the U.S. military corps, your military academy. You want to win the war, I need a bunch of Aggies.
0: Oh, I didn't know that. I didn't know he said that.
1: Mm-hmm. He was promptly lost his command and was
0: he's decommissioned.
1: He was promptly given command of that fake tank army right after he said that. They're like, you get the balloon army.
0: Now we know him as Private Patton.
1: Seriously, he got control of the balloon army.
0: All right. We're going to do the Reddit on Reddit coming up in the next segment. Before we do though, before we go to break, let's do the double dong challenge. The Rangers.
1: They still taking on the Guardians. The Rangers, despite not giving us the fruits of their labor, are winning games. This is the hottest they've been all year.
0: They have been pretty good lately, so I'm not
1: mad at them, but do us a solid, hit a couple, man.
0: Reserve my Ranger

0: 6, you get to play the Double Dong Challenge. See if you can find the Ranger who's going to hit 2 home runs. If you do, you'll get tickets and a hotel stay. If he hits 1, we'll give you tickets anyway.
1: Yeah, we'll do that.
0: But if he hits 2, we're going to hook you up real nice. So 210-656-3776. All right, Reddit on Reddit coming up next. It's the Morning Huddle 94.1.
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1: We're going to go to the phone lines because, well, you know, she's an OG, if you will. Alexandra is on the line. Alexandra, welcome to the Blitz. Thanks for calling.
3: Hola, Joe.
1: Hola.
3: I'm just calling you. Please, you're slaughtering his name. Just say it's Leo.
1: Leo.
3: Because I know you cannot pronounce Leonel.
1: Leonel.
3: Or just say, just call him Leo. Please.
1: Leo.
3: Please, it's hurting my ears.
4: You're hurting her ears, Joe.
1: Okay. It's Leo.
3: There
1: I just
3: want to
1: call him Lionel.
3: You
1: want me to say Lionel?
3: No.
1: Lionel.
3: Stop it.
1: Lionel
3: stop
1: Messi.
3: It. When you say Lionel, it sounds like he should be singing for the Commodores.
1: Lionel.
4: Lionel.
1: Lionel. Lionel Messi.
4: You know what Lionel sounds like?
2: 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Afternoons 2 to 6 on 94.1. 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

0: go blow some stuff up.
1: That's right. Claymore says Mo Salah of Egypt has won Footballer of the Year previously.
2: There
1: he's
2: you
1: good.
2: Go. Fighting
1: Johnny
2: Texas
1: Johnny Egyptian. Manziel won a Heisman.
2: And Manziel, I believe, is Lebanese. It all comes together.
1: Yeah.
2: He's from that part of the world.
1: I'm sure he is. Our double dong winner today, Jimmy Flores. He's going with Corey Seager. He didn't take your advice.
2: Corey's playing, right?
1: Yeah, I believe so. Maybe he did it because Bob Seager is an American icon and it's USA, USA.
2: Did he? Yeah.
1: You know.
2: On injured list because of a lower back inflammation.
1: Corey
2: is out. Yeah.
1: He's out again?
2: Yeah, he's out.
1: Well, that's a
2: he's
1: bad.
2: On the IR. He'll be gone for a minute.
1: That's a bad choice. Jimmy,
2: you might want to jump back on the horn. although.
1: It's a bad choice.
2: Given you could pick. We haven't been very successful. No. He's got as good a chance as any. He's not even suiting up.
1: All right. We got to play a new segment that we do around here called Reddit on Reddit.
3: There are places on the internet so dark, so depraved, that it is in our best interest as a society to leave it untouched.
4: Hey, what are you doing running around out here? Now you go on back to bed.
5: No, there's a scary man.
4: What scary man?
3: So, of course, Rob and AJ had to touch it.
6: Get me out of here!
3: We look so you don't have to. AJ, Reddit on Reddit.
7: Do not go in there.
1: Woo! Oh, it is a terrifying place on the interwebs. And, man, some of these are tough. And I it's funny to me, but I also, I try to imagine if this really happened to you.
2: See, when I read Reddit, it always, in my mind, in my generation, it's a lot like Penthouse Forum.
1: Okay.
2: There's no way this is real. But, I never thought it would happen to me.
1: But here's the difference. With Penthouse Forum, they were trying to sell magazines and they were trying to, get you taken care of.
2: Yeah.
1: But
2: that's how I use Reddit.
1: Nobody gets paid to post on Reddit, and they're posting anonymously, so there's no
2: I guess, but these stories, you're like, how? Why? Who? Where? I mean, how do you find this level of weirdness?
1: I don't understand it. Here we go. I matched with my therapist on a dating app and didn't realize until our first date. Can you imagine the person you go and you tell all your most private and personal thoughts to? And
2: have you been urinating a lot lately?
1: And then you show up and it's like, I mean, it could be any.
2: Did you have that sex dream last night where you were being chased by the alligator?
1: Yeah. What do you think is at the heart of your issue? Well, Doc,
2: you've already told her about your weird kink.
1: I masturbate with fruits and vegetables.
2: Doc, I did something yesterday I'm not proud of.
1: And then you show up and it's like, oh, hi, Doc.
2: Nope, I'd do the moonwalk right out of that one. I'd turn into Michael Jackson.
1: How about this one? She says, I was 21 at the time. I knew this guy was a bit older than me, but it was fine. We went with his dog around town and had an interesting chat about everything. We had a nice evening, and everything was good, and said, oh, look, my wife is over there.
2: I'm liking this guy.
1: Excuse me? She says that instead of asking him or jumping into the nearest bush, I stood there. She crossed the street and said, hi, nice to meet you. I've heard so much about you. She was
2: the hot wife.
1: She said she was stunned. And she said, I ended up eating dinner with him until I came to my senses and awkwardly left.
2: There was plans for you. Did you notice an upside down pineapple anywhere in that house? They had you
1: clearly
2: spotted. You were going to do things.
1: Clearly. All right. Now, this one's weird. I matched with a guy who seemed okay. I read his profile and there was nothing that stuck out as a red flag. That's what girls are looking for. They're looking for,
2: as they should,
1: what could possibly be really weird about this guy?
2: Interests are knives and gore films.
1: Right.
2: You probably don't want to go on that.
1: Oh, day. I just bought a new wood chipper.
2: Yeah, no, you don't want to.
1: No. His first message to me was, I can tell a woman's bra size just by looking at a photo.
2: Hey, that's a skill.
1: Then he told me what mine was.
2: Was he right?
1: He was completely wrong, and I blocked him.
2: See, there you go. If he'd have been right. You shoot your shot with what you got.
1: I guess so.
2: I can tell how big your boobs are.
1: Went through the worst breakup of my life. And after finally getting over it, I jumped back into the dating pool. got on an app. Several months later, my first match, the ex-boyfriend that broke my heart.
2: It's like the Pina Colada song. Do you
1: like? Come on.
2: You like Pina Coladas? Getting caught in the rain?
1: Yeah. I met this guy on the apps. He seemed nice enough. Our first date was at an arcade, like a Dave and Buster's or something, I guess. Cool, I love games, she said. Flash forward 20 minutes, we got our game cards and start walking around. We're talking, and I'm telling him stories, and the only response he would give was, "That's facts." Then he started playing this fishing game for 45 minutes and didn't talk to me at all.
2: See, this is what I envision most modern Gen Zers, this guy. This, to me, is the 20-year-old standard that, in my mind.
1: At the end of the night, he walked me to my car. The mall the arcade was in was closed, so the main doors were locked.
2: So they were late. They're closing the place down.
1: So he was in an entirely different parking lot, a different part of the mall.
2: See you later.
1: And I appreciate the kind gesture of walking by a car, but it was also pouring rain. We got to my car, said our goodbyes, and he asked for a hug. As soon as I came in for a hug, he went in for a kiss.
2: Yeah.
1: And I swerved and hugged him and then said, "Okay, this was fun. I'll text you later." Got in my car and left. Never spoke to him.
2: He shot a shot. Have you seen the movie Hitch where he tells you lean in halfway and wait?
1: Yeah, I feel like that's probably the move. Unless
2: you need to be pretty comfortable in the return.
1: Although, again, a lot of the times, shooters shoot, and if you shoot your shot, what's the worst that can happen?
2: Right,
1: that,
2: you get swerved and left.
1: And then you never see her
2: again. But you got to read the room.
1: But you were probably never going to see her again anyway.
2: Probably.
1: You played not. The fishing game for 45 minutes.
2: He thought that's the date. That's how you do it. You go play your game, I'll play mine, and we'll correspond via text.
1: This gal says, I had pictures posted on my Yahoo's personals profile. This was about 20 years ago. He asked me for a selfie before our first date.
2: I want proof. I want proof of life. No.
1: Said, I didn't. She said, I didn't want to send it because I work in a steel shop and I wanted to shower and get ready first. He insisted, so
2: she
1: I
2: works
1: did.
2: In a steel shop?
1: Yeah.
2: Okay, that tells me a lot right there.
1: Tells you a lot. Mm-hmm. He insisted, so I did. He said I looked nothing like my profile, then canceled the date, then said his mother had fallen. 2 weeks later, he texted out of the blue after I deleted his number. He proceeded to ask me for, quote, consensual sex.
2: You down? You DTF?
1: When I said no, he told me, you can't handle what I've got.
2: Oh, yeah.
1: And then called her ugly. When I asked why he wanted to have sex with me if I was ugly, he didn't have an answer. Well, I can give you the answer. Men don't really care at the end of the day. I've said this before. The ugliest girl in San Antonio could hit a bar tonight and get laid if she wanted to.
2: Because we don't
1: there's
2: care.
1: There's a guy there who's like, oh, I don't.
2: We regret. To.
1: Yeah,
2: but we don't
1: yeah.
2: Care.
1: The next, I mean, we might.
2: I look back sadly and poor decision making, but yeah. In the moment, it seemed like the right thing to do.
1: I went on a date with someone I met on a dating app. Which, by the way, this is Reddit on Reddit that we're doing. We're talking about dating.
2: So these are people
1: horror
2: just
1: stories
2: flowing. Like, what's your worst story?
1: Yeah,
2: and they're just diving in and give them their.
1: I went on a date with someone I met on a dating app. We made a date to meet at Panera for coffee. I don't eat at Panera, so I asked him what kind of coffee he recommended, and he asked if I would be okay with getting breakfast there and going back to his house for coffee.
2: Y'all.
1: He said he needed help writing a cover letter for jobs, which I didn't mind helping with. When we got to his place, he makes the coffee, and then he sits at his computer and applies for jobs. I was so bored, I texted my friend, asked her to call me and make him an excuse to get out. Imagine going on a date with a first date.
2: You're showing her you got initiative.
1: And
2: you're
1: then showing you sit her, there.
2: Like, I'm at the bottom now. I'm totally unemployed. And then the reason we didn't stay at Panera is I couldn't afford it. But you're watching me apply for jobs. I'm trying.
1: I'm bettering myself. I'm
2: doing my best here to take you out on a fine. No, what an idiot.
1: Yeah, that's not. You don't want them to know. Yeah.
2: You think McDonald's is hiring?
1: I matched with a cool, nice-looking guy, and we hit it off. We have a lot in common, similar interests. We have great conversation. After talking pretty much nonstop for an entire day, he informs me that he's in a relationship. And she says, I was devastated. Well, he had the gall to be all sad puppy dog-like and say, well, I guess you're not interested in me anymore.
2: Nope.
1: She says, no, I'm not interested anymore. What the hell are you doing on a dating app if you're in a relationship? Just grow a pair and break up with her already. This happens a lot, I think. There's a lot of dudes who are like, they get on the date and they do a little charming, and then they're like, oh, yeah, I'm married. I'm guilty. But it's like, you know, I can still, you know, it's complicated. It's complicated.
2: Well, you're hoping to find one that doesn't care.
1: Well, yeah, I think that's, I mean, again, shoot or shoot. And I'm sure there are plenty of gals out there who are married, whose husbands are on business trips all the time, or whatever.
2: For a little situation.
1: Yeah.
2: I'd like to think there are.
1: And I think there are apps that are...
2: Well, I saw Ashley Madison. Isn't that the cheaters app?
1: Yeah, yeah. But that leaked. I think I'm never going there. Yeah,
2: I'm not going to do that.
1: Last place I'd go, tell you that much. My daughter went on a date with a guy she met on a dating app. During the dessert, he started talking about his ex. He went from ranting and raving about what a terrible person she was to sobbing about how much he missed her. When my daughter asked how long they'd been together, he said 3 weeks. Then he immediately dried his tears and asked if they could at least sleep together for sympathy. Can I get a little sympathy, Nookie, here? You break me off a little because you feel bad for me.
2: What has happened to men? What has happened to you?
1: It is pretty sad. I met up with a guy from the apps, and it seemed to be going okay. Went back to his apartment for drinks, and then he excused himself for a moment. Then he returned to the living room naked. Full-on naked. I ran back to my car and met up with a friend at a bar. I ended up meeting the guy I've been with for the past 5 years from running out of the apartment and meeting with my friend, so it didn't end all bad. But so, like, she ran into that guy and was like, okay, let's be together forever now. Because this guy tried the naked man move. The naked man move is a very risky move.
2: That's when you're out of all moves. When you're just, you don't have any idea what to do. You just, you've shot your shot many times and everything else has failed. This is your life. Maybe I just need to walk out bare ass.
1: I did this once in my younger years. She went to the bathroom and we were in her bed and she went to the bathroom. And when she got back, I was just totally naked.
2: Well, that's different. You're already in the bed.
1: But we had never...
2: Yeah, but you're already in the bed. There's an assumption there.
1: Well, we were making out and stuff.
2: I think it was for the next step.
1: Okay.
2: I don't think you'd gone too far. I think the expectation was, and I can tell by the way the story was going, that it wasn't a problem.
1: Yeah. This gal says, for context, I'm a lesbian. On a dating app, I agreed to be someone's Valentine because they seemed interested in me.
2: She's a beard.
1: Fast forward a few days, and I hit it off with a girl I like on a different app.
2: Oh, so she wasn't a beard. She wasn't a dude. She's dating females. All
1: right. Yeah. All right. And now, I'm not here to say that lesbians...
2: A little emotional.
1: I think that it's almost expected that you're going to date around a little bit when you're rolling that way. It seems to happen a lot. At least what Reddit tells me is it happens a lot. I don't know. I've never been a lesbian, quite frankly. But it says here, after about a week into the talking phase with this new girl, I realized that the person from the first app was her ex.
2: Oh.
1: So they were becoming a...
2: Eskimo sisters.
1: They were becoming a triangle. I matched with a guy who proceeded to point out that I was fat. The guy just matched with everyone just to roast them. That's kind of a cruel thing. You know, girls are like, they're putting themselves out there. It's like, I've had no luck with men. I've got to take my chance with the app. I hope someone likes me. Oh my God, I got a match. Oh my God, I got a match. What's he say? You're a real cow. Oh!
2: You know, I can see how that might actually be kind of fun. When you just had nothing to lose and yeah. You could say whatever you wanted. I've often wanted to say, like, you know, just tell them exactly what you're thinking at every moment, like you in your mind, like that girl's smacking her food. You could just say it out loud. You're smacking your food.
1: Here's one. I was talking to a guy once. It was going well until he confessed to me that he was expecting a baby with his ex, and he needed me to be okay with that.
2: At least he's up front.
1: That's usually not first date stuff. Like, hey,
2: he's letting you know he's fertile. I can knock you up. I got proof.
1: And then she says, plot twist. My now husband was expecting a child with his ex when we started dating. I didn't find out till a month before she was born. We've been together for 8 years, married for almost 4, and his little girl is my princess. But that's the move. He waited until the relationship was established.
2: Mm-hmm. You ain't going nowhere now.
1: But
2: and now she's your little princess?
1: This guy was like, first date. Hey, I'll take the veal. She'll have the spaghetti. My middle name's James, and I'm about to have a baby with my ex. Are you cool with that? Because if not, we need to call this off.
2: You think you said I will need to call it off?
1: No, I think, yeah. A guy came over to watch a movie. We ended up in the bedroom. I went to the bathroom to do my post-sex pee. He asked through the door where the glasses were, so I told him. I came out, and he had vanished. I went to message him. He deleted and blocked me on Tinder and Snapchat.
2: That's cold-blooded. That's time for some real self-evaluation.
1: That is cold-blooded.
2: Seriously,
1: so
2: you need
1: go.
2: To take some stock. Why the hell did this dude flee at the first opportunity? Is it a hygiene thing?
1: Oh, yep.
2: What's the quickest you ever ghosted a post?
1: I mean,
2: other than a one night, when there was no expectation of post contact. How long have you let it go?
1: Oh, I've
2: like you knew
1: the next day,
2: I don't want to hurt her feelings, but I ain't coming back to this well again.
1: This isn't gonna. Yeah,
2: how long have you let that go?
1: The next day.
2: I've normally been nicer than that, but I've always normally, you know, I need to get the hell out of here before it even happens. You're like, okay, I got to figure out my exit strategy now because I know I don't want to be here.
1: When I was like, I've never had the dating apps, but I did have AOL Instant Messenger back in the day, and. Like this is in the late 90s when you could hop on AOL and find people in your area and you know chat them up. Oh, hey,
2: again, I'm too old for that too.
1: Let's meet up. And there have been times where I met up with a gal
2: when you're like,
1: and I knew as soon as I got there, this is not going to work for me.
2: But
1: I've always whatever we said. Like if we said, hey, well, let's go get a coffee. I've always finished the coffee, been as nice as possible, and just kind of like, I'll
2: call you next week.
1: I'll make up a lie. I'll say,
2: I'm having a baby.
1: Yeah.
2: I got it.
1: But the worst case is like, she's like, oh, that doesn't bother me. No. or maybe I'll be like, my ex just called me and she's pregnant. I have to take her back. It's something like that. I don't know. But yeah, I've never, in the middle of a date, been like
2: I've never ghosted
1: I'm
2: anyone.
1: Out.
2: I just
1: hardcore
2: fade away. I just fade into the bushes.
1: Yeah. Well, also you got to remember at this time, not everybody had cell phones.
2: Yeah, that's how you could fade away. You
1: just
2: disappear.
1: Like when I was doing my most frequent random
2: when you were sowing your oats.
1: Yeah, was when I was in the Army,
2: mm-hmm.
1: and I had a phone. Like probably the first 2 years when I was in the Army, I didn't have a cell phone. I just had a phone in my barracks, and it's like a hotline. No. It's like
2: it was in your room.
1: Line, okay. Yeah, but if I didn't want to talk to someone, I just turned the ringer off, and I'd never know.
2: That's what I would do.
1: Yeah. I didn't have an answering machine. Mm-hmm. It would ring and ring and ring. No, people would give up,
2: fade into the distance. Then you run into her about 6 months later, like, oh,
1: yeah,
2: whatever happened to you?
1: Yep. All right, let's take a quick break. When we've got the time is flying today
2: because we're going face first into a party weekend.
1: USA, I think that's what it's all about, USA, and it's a Friday USA, for us, so we're having a good time. It's the Morning Huddle 94.1 San Antonio Sports Star.
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8: Good morning. We are working a few stalls. 1604 westbound Lock Hill Selma. That one's off to the left shoulder. Downtown, 35 upper level, southbound San Pedro, and 35 northbound at Cesar Chavez, also upper level. Those stalls, both of them are off to the right shoulder. I-10 upper level, eastbound 35. That stall has the shoulder block. And then this ongoing road work at I-10 upper level, westbound between North Frio Street on over to Calabria, just the left lane open. I'm Debbie Alcacer, KTSA, Time Saver Traffic.
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20: In the NBA, free agency continued, and the Spurs made their big move. They added forward Tobias Harris on a 2-year, $31 million deal. Harris averaged 13 points, 5 rebounds, and 2.5 assists per game last year with the Pistons and pulled off a 30-burger in the playoffs. The Lakers are filling out their roster with a couple of moves yesterday, trading for center Walker Kessler and extending him for 4 years for $130 million. They signed shooting guard Quentin Grimes to a 4-year deal and added Sandru Mamukelashvili. Mamu, as we remember him, for a 4-year, $52 million deal. I'm Rob Thompson for 94.1 San Antonio Sports Star.
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21: Like California, you see them wearing their baggies. Warachi sandals, too.
1: I imagine, Edwin, this is like what's going to be playing at his 4th of July party tomorrow.

0: Jose says he once went on a date. At the end of the date, we came back to my place, and she ended up falling asleep on the sofa.
1: Oh.
0: So I put a blanket on her and let her sleep. She ended up friend-zoning me.
2: Yeah.
1: Oh.
0: Because you did a friend-zone move, bro.
1: You got friend-zoned.
0: Yeah.
1: That's pretty obvious.
0: That's like the most friend-zoned thing you could do.
1: If she's so comfortable she could fall asleep on your couch, she could fall asleep other places.
0: Oh, man. Yeah,
1: that was your fault, man.
0: Yep.
1: You did that. You brought that on.
0: That's a...
1: You should have shot your shot. Either way, she either leaves and you got the place to yourself, or you end up with your cookies.
0: Yep. I told

0: says stories like this is why most women I know are either divorced or have chosen a career over a partner slash husband. I know. We are really bad. We are. Men are.
1: I think we're equal.
0: No. Yeah, no, you're right.
1: The older I've gotten, the more I've realized.
0: No, you're right.
1: There's a whole lot of other strategery going on the other side that I had no idea was happening. No,
0: that's true. I agree. But we, I don't know. We've been doing it for longer, I think. Well, maybe not. I don't know.
1: The good news is we're not nearly devious enough on average to get away with a lot of the crap that we think we can.
0: No. Women aren't as smart as they think.
1: Women are devious enough.
0: Yes.
1: And they can get away with it. So we tend to blindside people. Women tend to absolutely freaking destroy you. You know what I mean?
0: Yeah,
1: not just hit it and get it, you know, and get out of the way. They'll take everything you got, from your soul to your money to your car to your dog.
0: Jose says, I didn't read the second part of his story. Well, there is no second part of your story. So maybe you failed to post it, Jose. If you got something that saves the friend zoning story, then I'd love to read it. But yeah, I don't see the rest.
1: I thought you were going to say she stole my wallet.
0: Yeah.
1: Woke up and she stole my TV.
0: I can't see. Yeah. I don't see his second, the follow up to it. It just cuts off. It says, it ended up friend zoning me when I, and then it went away.
1: Oh.
0: So I don't know what else he's got there.
1: Yeah, I do the rest of the story.
0: Yeah. If there's more, I'd love to know it. Hopefully, maybe it means you guys made sweet love one night. Or
1: something close to it.
0: Yes. All right. I'm a little bit over. I apologize. I'm a little bit over. 210-656-3776. We will continue the fun. And we haven't really talked at all about the Jaylen Brown trade. We'll talk about that coming up next. It's the Morning Huddle 94.1.
1: You know, the Institute for Functional Health has a beautiful office clinic down on McCullough, a place that you need to go see, because I've never been to an office, a physician's office, that was more upbeat than there. 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I want that for you. 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The number's 210-468-1891. 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Let him change your life. And when he does, come on by. Thank me later. Hi, everybody.
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0: What are you thinking, Rob?
1: I'm trying to figure out how I can get Peyton Pritchard to the Lakers.
0: Oh.
1: Hey, man, a man could dream, right?
0: Yeah. I hear they're interested in Christian Brown.
1: Is Grady Dick still available? Yeah.
0: Well, no, he's not. Okay. The Sixers trade with the Celtics is fascinating. The Sixers get Jaylen Brown for Paul George, 2 firsts and 2 seconds, which feels like almost nothing.
1: It feels like it is this almost nothing.
0: This is a bad deal in my mind for the Celtics. But the only thing that's keeping me from saying it is Brad Stevens is at the head of it. And Brad Stevens generally, I don't trust anybody in the NBA more than I trust Brad Stevens to make
1: a
0: decision.
1: So far.
0: You're right.
1: But I'm like you. Please tell me there's more to this. Please tell me that you have another part to this deal where these 2 first-rounders that are arriving are just going to go through the back door and you're going to augment this. Because why the hell would you trade yourself away from title contention?
0: And
1: I don't understand it.
0: Not only did you take on a much lesser player, you took on a horrific contract, a
1: bomb contract.
0: That, and I get it. The thought was you weren't gonna re-sign Jaylen to a supermax, which is what he was coming up on. But remember, 2 weeks ago, Jaylen Brown, at least if the reports are true, was almost enough to get Giannis.
1: And 2 weeks prior to that, he said, "I'd be a Celtic for the next 10 years if we can get it right." Obviously, the last meeting did not go well. No. Obviously, the Stevens-Brown get-together when the season was done, it was clarified. If there's not a plan, a second part to this plan, Brad Stevens, it feels like, got a little jumpy and made a deal too quickly that just panicked. Or, and we can never discount this because we saw this in Dallas, that ownership said, "I don't care."
0: Yeah.
1: Ownership said, "I don't like him. Get rid of him." Just like the Adelsons with Luka. "I don't care what you say. You're going to move him. And if you don't move him, I'm going to fire you. And in fact, I'm going to fire you no matter what happens." But I don't think that Brad Stevens is in that situation.
0: No, Brad Stevens. So if Brad Stevens says you're going to fire me, he'd say, "Okay,
1: fine. Yeah, I'll get a job tomorrow." So I'm going to trust that there is another part to this, because if there's not, the Celtic fan has every right to lose their freaking mind.
0: Yeah, yeah. I don't understand. I don't understand the deal here. Apparently. VJ Edgecombe, they asked for Edgecombe as part of the deal.
1: As they should have.
0: And they were told politely, "Nah, that ain't going to work for us." At that point, I just say, "Okay, well, you're not a good trade partner."
1: You're not a good trade partner.
0: On top of it all, this is like their primary rival.
1: That's the other. Like, it'd be like us trading Castle to the Mavericks.
0: Yeah,
1: like, what are you doing?
0: Weird.
1: Just on its face, it should have been a no-go. So given this kind of situation, given the way that he moved him, how much of this do you think plays into just every management's fear of this second apron? Because it does feel like dudes just ain't worth what they used to be. Like, nobody got a whole bunch of outlandish money this year.
0: No.
1: I mean, we could look at Kessler. It's kind of crazy. But given his position and the team and the availability, the money itself isn't. It just seems to me that this second apron has helped to kind of spread the mayonnaise out. It's not as easy to move or to get the guys or the guys that want to exit to go someplace to get paid more, because the other teams just don't have the money.
0: I think that, and this is maybe a hot take, if I were the Celtics, rather than Paul George, I would have asked for Embiid.
1: Anybody.
0: And I know for sure the Sixers would love to get out from under that Embiid contract. But at least if they got Embiid back, you could say, you know what? If he's healthy, he's one of the 5 best players in the league. Now, and then everyone's retort would be, well, he's never healthy. And that's reasonable. But at least you could say, but if. With Paul George, Paul George is never going to be a top 20 player again.
1: He is a part with a contract that, I mean, he's a dollar figure that exits their payroll in 2 years. That's all he is,
0: yeah.
1: Is a placeholder. That's what he's become. But the only problem with Embiid would be this team is built to play a very unique style of basketball. I mean, these are a 3-point shooting team. And they've decided, because Jalen Brunson's forced their hand, that they're going to turn Peyton Pritchard into Jalen Brunson, I guess, because they paid him a whole bunch of money to be that. and then they exit another shooter. But don't you think that
0: Joel Embiid?
1: I think it'd be a fit if they were going to go, like, you know, when you're healthy, we're a paint team. When we're healthy, we'll throw it to you, but that's, what, 20 games a year?
0: But what I'm saying is, if when Embiid's on the floor, at least he opens up shooters, because there's no way you can't not double-team Embiid when he's on the floor.
1: Well, I agree. If you could convince him, don't stand on a three-point line anymore. I need you down in the paint, and that's been his issue. I think that it would have been a worthy get. Either Brad Stevens just absolutely panicked, like the countdown is about to zero. I got to make a move because something else has happened. Or he was under orders, this dude is gone, make the deal and move on. Because this is a career-limiting move. I mean, you better be hyper-successful or you're going to be an unemployed general manager in 2 years. Because it won't be this move that does it. It'll be the record that you're carrying for the next couple years while watching Philadelphia catapult past you. Toronto finally making a move catapult past you. Cleveland might end up with LeBron, and you never know, catapults past you. Miami got Giannis, they catapult past you. That's in 3 years.
0: The odds did not shift enough, in my opinion. The latest odds currently, the Spurs and the Thunder are co-favorites. They're both plus 270 right now at DraftKings. The next favorite is the Knicks, plus 850. The Celtics are still 11-1.
1: Because I think that the smart money still looks at Brad Stevens going, this is not the kind of thing that he would do unless this is just the beginning of something else. Now, if he turns it into Trey Murphy with two first-rounders, I think you give him a high C just for maneuvering. Your team didn't get a whole lot better. They got a little bit younger with some young talent, but they're not what they were with Jaylen Brown and Jason Tatum playing together.
0: Philly went from 50-1. To 20-1. They are now the fifth favorites to win the NBA title next year.
1: Yeah, that's a big jump, man.
0: Here's what I will say. After the first two teams, there are of the seven teams after San Antonio and OKC, six of them are in the East. So basically, they're set, like,
1: they're saying that West is so rough.
0: So Minnesota's the third favorite in the West. They're plus 2,500. They're 25-1. New York, Boston, Philly, Toronto, Miami, Detroit.
1: Every team you just named has made moves. Every team you just named, except for the Celtics, and it was an exit move, but every one of them has gone and done something.
0: What, they have the Knicks?
1: They lifted the trophy. They're going to hold it tight.
0: But everybody's chasing the Knicks. But yeah, all those teams have a better chance than the Denver Nuggets, who have arguably the best player on earth.
1: And they didn't offer up anything to get Jaylen Brown. That's what all it would have taken.
0: A wild thing. All right, we'll be back. More on Huddle 94.1. 1 hour to go.
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3: Good morning. We are working a few stalls. 1604 westbound Lock Hill Selma. That one's off to the left shoulder. Downtown, 35 upper level southbound San Pedro and 35 northbound at Cesar Chavez, also upper level. Those stalls, both of them are off to the right shoulder. I-10 upper level eastbound 35, that stall has the shoulder blocked. And then this ongoing road work at I-10 upper level westbound between North Frio Street on over to Calabria, just the left lane open. I'm Debbie Alcacer, KTSA, Time Saver Traffic.
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1: In the NBA, free agency continued, and the Spurs made their big move. They added forward Tobias Harris on a two-year, $31 million deal. Harris averaged 13 points, 5 rebounds, and 2.5 assists per game last year with the Pistons and pulled off a 30-burger in the playoffs. According to Mark Stein, after the Harris signing, Spurs are now out on free agent LeBron James as he's no longer considered an option despite his willingness to accept a minimum deal. Finally, in the World Cup, USA! They took down Bosnia-Herzegovina 2-0. On to the round of 16, where they'll take on Belgium on Monday. I'm Rob Thompson for 94.1 San Antonio Sports Talk.

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Welcome to the Morning Huddle with AJ Hoffman and Rob Thompson. 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

0: That's right. Dominant performance yesterday. Did you watch the whole game?
1: From beginning to end.
0: I did too.
1: I learned the name Fularen Bulaguin.
0: Are you going to watch the next game?
1: On Monday? Yeah, I'll watch some today.
0: Okay. Yeah, I'm not watching any game that's not the U.S.
1: I don't blame you. I have no life.
0: I wish that I could. I really do wish that I could be into it. It's just not for me. It's not my cup of tea.
1: Again, for us Americans, I think we try hard. You know, I think we're giving it our best effort, but it just doesn't fit most American sensibility of sports. It just, everything that we would do, they do different.
0: Yeah.
1: Like counting up. That's weird.
0: I'm giving it my best shot, man.
1: Who counts up?
0: I don't know.
1: That's the little stuff.
0: But I gave it a shot. I was glad the U.S. won. There was a moment that impressed me. You know what I really don't like? I don't like when they said, oh, they had a really good opportunity there. They had a really good...
1: That's the most soccer.
0: They made a really good run at it there. And then, but like, the ball went out of bounds.
1: Yeah, you celebrate failure.
0: Like, imagine a fast break in basketball. You run down the court and the ball just goes out of bounds.
1: That's so close, though. Let's do it again.
0: Hey, man, you did a... Hey, influence. That's you had so a good... Close. You had the right idea.
1: Yeah, so close. Now, y'all stand in the line and cover your nuts.
0: I really do believe, like, if they made them...
1: You gotta stand with your arms behind your head.
0: Yeah, you can't cover your nuts, but you can stand there if you want, but there's no nut covering. You've got to take the risk. You got to risk it if you want to block this shot.
1: You got to bring in Iron Balls McGinty.
0: Oh, man. That'd be so great. Because then there's some dudes like, okay, I'm not going to make this anyway, so I'm just going to kick it right in their dude's
1: wail on
0: satchel.
1: You,
0: if I can't put it past you, I'm just going to bury one in your
1: I
0: sack.
1: I would do that anyway. Because I got a feeling 1 out of 10 is going to make a business decision and duck. You know, just send one on fire toward one of those guys' melon.
0: Yeah, like on that goal, go rewatch that goal. Find it wherever you find things. Rewatch that goal. The two guys who had the chance to jump up and block it, the guys on the outside, they did jump up. The guys who could have actually stopped that shot. They did not jump up.
1: I'm getting in that way.
0: Yeah. What am I looking for? A broken face?
1: Look like a face with a frying pan. I'm going to look like that guy from Norway if I'm not careful.
0: You're going to look, you're going to look like Jack Hughes from the hockey team, from Team USA Hockey.
1: No, it's just flat.
0: It's going to be, you might win the World Cup, but you're not going to have a tooth when you hold up the World Cup.
1: And those guys have a place in this world.
0: Yeah.
1: You know, like, hey, man.
0: It's on the.
1: Blow the whistle, bring that clown in. He'll sacrifice his
0: body. It's on hockey.
1: Just lean into it.
0: That's what it is. All right, 210-656-3776. I'd love to know. I'd love to hear from you guys. If anybody watched the soccer matches, if anybody was has become a fan. That's what I want to know. Has anybody?
1: I think every year
0: wasn't a fan.
1: There's a slight conversion.
0: Become a fan.
1: I think they're chasing like the 5-year-olds. You know what I mean? I think they're. We will show up every 4 years. We will. I think we've proven that we'll care enough to do that. But I think. There's going to be a bunch of 5-year-olds like there was 20 years ago, 30 years ago, that got into the game. And we've got enough actual stars that we can emulate here in the States. So maybe we get a little bit of progress. But it's never going to happen, guys. Soccer fan, it's never, ever going to be. You're never going to be bigger than fourth. That's it.
0: I tend to agree with that.
1: It's not going to be. Now,
0: but I will say I've seen this with hockey. I've seen the momentum that having like that four nations and then the Olympics.
1: Oh, no, it works. But hockey, I think, is always going to be a bit ahead of soccer because we get it on a regular. You know what I mean?
0: Yeah.
1: It's one of those things that's part of our sporting calendar.
0: Well, and it's also like the highest level of hockey in the world is played here in our country.
1: Right. And we can't say that about soccer.
0: We can't. No. And that's, to me, that's like it. And this is me being the sports snob.
1: Well, we are.
0: This is why, when people are like, why don't you talk about Incarnate Word football? You talk about Alabama football, and they're not even here. Well, because at the end of the day, I am a snob, and I want to see the best teams do things.
1: We are. I mean, we're American. We follow the winner. Success breeds it. And we're not going to – I mean, we just wouldn't be fans of the way that soccer is played.
0: Yeah.
1: The way that the game is played, the way they keep – track of winning and losing. The only thing that I think Americans would at some point appreciate is relegation. I think that's the one thing that we could all get behind. But other than that, I don't think we could ever agree on how they handle their league.
0: And also, too many games end in a tie for us.
1: Yeah, no ties.
0: We don't like
1: that. No ties. And play to the end, doing the game that got you to the tie.
0: Yeah.
1: You know?
0: I mean, at least in the playoffs or in like an important tournament, you should have to do that.
1: I just can't imagine. And I say that, we've talked, it'd be ad nauseum. It is fun.
0: Jimmy
1: it
0: said they cool. liked the penalty kicks.
1: And it is cool. It's just a very strange way to end a game.
0: It is. Especially, again, like the game that you've waited 4 years to work your way to. And then they just said, let's just kick it at this goalie where it's like an 80% shot.
1: Or you play a team that knows they can't beat you, so you got 11 guys on the field, and 9 of them are standing in front of the goal holding their nuts for 90 minutes, just hoping to get into a penalty kick situation where they get one that slips past a goalie that leaned the wrong way. That doesn't tell you which team is better.
0: But I'm guessing just every 4 years there are new fans made. I'm sure there will be new fans made this year. But yeah, I watched it last night. It's just not for me. And I'm not mad at you. If you like soccer, I'm not trying to like shame it. I'm just saying it's not my thing.
1: Now, I don't like the counting up, but I do appreciate this is 90 minutes, man. At 90, we're calling it. You know,
0: except they don't.
1: But then they go, but we're going to add, I don't know, 6.5, 7 minutes. I'll tell you. Y'all keep playing. I'll tell you when to stop.
0: Yeah.
1: I don't understand that at all.
0: Pumba says, y'all talk Texas Tech and Texas State football when they were ass. I don't remember talking Texas State football. You mean they're in the Conference of Champions? They are.
1: We'll talk about them when Gonzaga rolls in next year and whoops their ass in basketball. We'll talk about them.
0: And then Ren says, but we also have to hear about Josh Allen and the Bills ad nauseum. Well, I mean, they're my favorite team, but they're also a contender. Trust me, there will be a time that comes where I'll never mention the Bills, or I'll mention the Bills as much as I mention the Cleveland Browns, because I've spent a lot more time on the radio trying to avoid talking about the Bills than I have talking about them.
1: They're choosing violence on you, bro.
0: That's all right.
1: Don't fall for that hook.
0: That's all right.
1: Talking about those sorry-ass Bills.
0: And then there's people complaining about the MLS shenanigans that Austin pulled.
1: Us getting our team,
0: yeah.
1: The whole thing. I don't blame the Austin folks. I blame MLS. They hoodwinked us.
0: I will say this. Because when I was in Houston, I went to a Dynamo game, and it was fine. Like, it's
1: not like hockey where it improves it when you're there.
0: But
1: it's
0: still the same. The Dynamo did a really smart thing. They took a handful of media guys and took us to they took us to Portland.
1: Oh, to get behind the scenes.
0: For a road game?
1: That's a good idea.
0: And I'm telling you, like in places like that where it's like they're serious about it, in Houston, the Dynamo's, I mean, it's never going to be the most popular thing in Houston. In Portland, the soccer team is huge. Mm-hmm. Like it's the Blazers and then them.
1: And I get that. I mean, I get the pageantry, but did you come home and go, I am in?
0: No, yeah, but I did say.
1: You start to understand why and how.
0: If I lived in Portland, I could see myself wanting to go be a part of this. You know what I mean?
1: Maybe,
0: if San Antonio had MLS, maybe I would go check it out. I can't say for sure that I would, but maybe. I don't know. Sebastian is on the line. He wants to talk soccer. Good morning, Sebastian. Hello, friend.
2: Hey, guys.
0: Hey, Sebastian.
2: Hey, guys talking World Cup?
1: Yeah, we are, man.
2: Yeah, I've been watching a lot of soccer. I don't really watch a lot of soccer, but I just started, and I really like it.
1: Are you a San Antonio?
2: I heard you guys.
1: Have you been a fan of a soccer in the past?
2: No, not really. I just, you know, everyone's watching it, and I like to watch soccer now, too. I heard you guys were talking soccer. I saw a picture on my Instagram of one of you guys getting a haircut. I just wanted to check out your show.
0: Oh, that's how you. Is this your first time listening to our show?
1: All right.
2: Yeah, I really like it. Really like it.
0: Well, thanks, Sebastian. We really like you. That's nice of you.
1: You saw a picture of me getting a haircut?
0: It could have been me, Rob.
1: Well, I know that there's one of me
0: yes, that's
1: out
0: true.
1: There.
0: Okay.
1: Yeah.

0: Jimmy says. Jimmy says that barbershop is like a place to meet friends.
1: Yeah, you know, they've got a bar there, too.
0: Okay.
2: Well, yeah, so like, I like that they got like that gray wolf kind of look thing going on. Really look
0: the
2: good.
0: Gray wolf thing?
1: What's that?
0: Is that like a...
2: your hair. Your
1: Like style. Silver fox?
0: I think is it's that, like that. Yeah, yeah. I think that's
1: gray kind of, wolf?
0: That must sure. be the same thing.
2: Yeah, yeah, yeah.
1: Oh, okay.
2: Yeah, but...
1: What's your name?
2: How often do you
0: get
2: your haircut?
1: How often do I get a haircut?
2: Yeah.
1: I don't know.
0: Sebastian.
1: I'm a little flustered right now. I don't know, every 3 months or so.
0: Where'd you move here from, Sebastian?
2: I'm from Portland.
1: Oh. You're a soccer fan?
2: I heard you guys were just, I love soccer.
1: Oh, yeah.
0: He loves soccer now. Well, yeah.
1: All right. Well, glad you're in San Antonio, bro.
2: Yeah, I live down by SAC, and, you know, if you guys are ever downtown and, you know, you want to come out and hang out, I'll totally buy you a drink.
1: All right. You live down by SAC?
0: You only buy Rob a drink?
2: Mm-hmm.
1: Can I bring a friend?
2: Oh, sure. Whatever.
0: All right, Sebastian, listen, buddy, I'm happy you called. I appreciate you. And like I said,
1: hang on. We'll get you the barber number. I want you to look good.
2: Well, yeah. What is it? Just go. You can give it to me now. I mean, I can just.
1: I'm not sure I want to give you anything right now. Just, to be honest with you.
2: Well, I need a haircut. And, I just. I don't understand what's so funny. I'm just trying to.
0: No, nothing's funny, dude.
1: He's laughing at me.
0: I'm laughing at Rob because Rob's flustered.
1: Because
0: that's
1: I'm trying
0: Sebastian.
1: To find the number to give you, and I'm kind of flustered.
0: Yeah, that's all.
1: I've never been asked.
2: I mean, what's you can just tell me the name of the place and like when. I mean, if you want to like meet up and you know introduce me to your barber, I'm just looking to make new friends.
0: I think you probably just you drop Rob's name, you'll probably
1: I think
0: they'll
1: just,
0: take
1: yeah, just
0: care
1: say
0: of
1: you
0: man.
1: Know me.
0: Rob Thompson, that's the name.
1: The what am I, the Silver Wolf? What was that?
0: Gray Wolf.
1: The Gray Wolf.
0: The Gray Wolf.
1: That's terrifying.
0: Yeah. By the way, Sebastian, we're on YouTube if you want to check out the show there. I mean, we appreciate you listening on the radio.
1: Yeah, man.
2: I'm watching. I'm already watching.
0: Oh. All right, Rob.
2: No, I told you I like the show, and you know I really hope the USA wins in soccer.
0: Us too. All right,
1: appreciate the call, Sebastian.
0: Sebastian, we'll talk to you. We'll talk to you next time. Okay, buddy.
1: Thanks, buddy. Good luck with the hair.
2: Well, Rob.
1: Yeah.
2: You want to get me? Tell me the name of that barbershop.
1: I think it's called The Saint. Hold on just a second. Well, that's not it.
2: That sounds interesting. No, that's not it.
1: I'm looking. Kind of looking through.
2: Okay, yeah.
0: Sebastian,
2: just want to send me a message, or I can DM you, and you can just maybe we can meet up and go get a haircut together or something. I'm just new to town, looking to make some friends, you know, and get a haircut.
0: if we're gonna put you on hold, and Edwin will give you the name of the barbershop. All right, buddy.
1: Appreciate the call, man.
2: Mm-hmm.
0: Okay.
2: Yeah, fine. That's fine.
0: Yep. Well,
1: I think we made him mad.
0: I think so, too. Thank you for the call. 210-656-3776. You remember when they were like, hey, we'd like you guys to open up the phones more and take more calls?
1: See, this is what I said. They tend to derail. They tend to... That was the most awkward 30 seconds I think I've ever had. On
0: 30
1: air.
0: Seconds? Dude, that was like 10 minutes.
1: Dude, that was
0: I don't know
1: terrible.
0: How long. It was a long time. And why is he only trying to buy you drinks and not me?
1: Because I'm the Silver Wolf.
0: The Gray Wolf.
1: The Gray Wolf.
0: What does that even mean?
1: I'm a Gray Wolf.
0: The Gray Wolf.
1: You know, what's...
0: I've
1: got a Gray Wolf.
0: Let me look at the Brigade Bar says, this is terrifying. A lot of people are like, hey, hang up on this guy. Rin says, I'm pretty sure AJ hired this guy, like he hired the Hitler sounding dude yesterday. Hitler sounding dude,
1: that was
0: clips from a movie called Inglourious Bastards. That was a joke. I'm not hiring anybody.
1: All right.
0: Puma says he's got you blushing, Rob.
1: I just looked up in the gay male vernacular. A wolf refers to a man who is lean, muscular.

0: and typically, here's the kicker, has body hair. And yet, those who know, I rock the fro. A gray wolf, or silver, refers to an older version of the archetype. A mature man with gray or white facial and body hair.
1: Wow.
0: While maintaining a fit and masculine physique. Hey.
1: Oh.
0: Hey. Yeah. Don't tell me you wouldn't.
1: That is
0: would
1: funny.
0: You? Don't tell me you
1: well,
0: wouldn't.
1: Well, hey, man.
0: I would.
1: Yeah. A lot of people think that he's a very weird guy. Jose says by SAC in the great in the gay area of town.
0: Is that that's what I took.
1: Is that the gay area of town?
0: There is a presence of the culture, yes. That's where the Rainbow Crosswalk was, right over there.
1: Okay.
0: Yeah.
1: That's wild. Hey, man.
0: Hey, you know.
1: Dude, when he said, I'm new to town, I'm just looking to make some friends, do you want to get a haircut together?
0: Is that a code? Does that mean something?
1: I don't know.
0: Like the secret menu?
1: But JT says that guy should call Trey Ware. I would like that.
0: He's got good hair.
1: Yeah, C-Note says, yeah, where Vic, you need to screen these calls. Vic ain't here today. Edwin is just like, through. Edwin's like, I said, put people on if they call. All right. Well... Edwin, was he normal to you?
0: Did he ask you the same questions?
2: He just said he wanted to talk to you. Well, you in particular, Robbie, wanted to talk to.
0: Did he ask for the
1: does he know
0: silver,
1: I'm here too?
0: Did he ask for the gray wolf?
2: He doesn't care about you that much.
1: That kind of hurts my feelings.
0: Well, I'm a gray wolf.
1: I'm a bear a lot. That's what I think in the gay community, I would be known as a bear.
0: Yes.
1: But I didn't know that a wolf was a thing.
0: Oh, see, if you're a fox, you're slender and younger.
1: That ain't
0: and
1: you,
0: if
1: Bubba.
0: You're a wolf, you're older. and perceived as assertive and sexually aggressive.
1: Well, I don't know.
0: Hey, man.
1: Listen, he said the gray wolf look.
0: Oh, I don't know.
1: Listen, I'm not, Sir Sebastian, I'm not saying he's gay. All I'm saying is, it might not have been gay at all. It might have just been, just a unique guy. And he's new to town, looking to make some friends.
0: I am here
1: to help. Listen, man, I was trying to make friends when I came to town, too.
0: Look where that got you.
1: Yep. mm-hmm. All right. Well, I think we need to take a break. Ran a little over on that.
0: I'm going to go powder up.
1: 210-656-3776. That's the number where you can call.
0: On the Grindr's Gay Slang Guide, which I have in front of me.
1: Okay.
0: You would be maybe considered closer to a muscle bear.
1: Oh.
0: On the spectrum, because you're a little bit trimmer. You're not a total bear. A little bit trimmer.
1: Okay.
0: And I would be gray because I age gracefully and I have the presence of body hair.
1: Okay, so that would...
0: You have to have body or facial hair to be a wolf.
1: So you are indeed a gray wolf?
0: Now, if I decided to go, you know, hair down, no hair, I'd be getting into the otter world. I didn't make these things up. I'd be headed toward otterdom.
1: I didn't really get the...
0: Or a dolphin.
1: I didn't get gay vibe. Maybe my gaydar is a little broken. I just got that he's a lonely dude.
0: Dude, there's all kinds of names here.
1: Well, hey.
0: Would you rather be an otter or a dolphin?
1: Oh, I don't want to be a dolphin.
0: For a lot of reasons.
1: No. I like muscle bear. I'm good with what I've got. I'm
0: giggling like I'm 12.
1: I'm comfortable in my own muscle bear skin. Unlike you, who you don't want to be a gray wolf?
0: If the shoe fits. Essentially describes an otter without body hair or a sleeker, less heavily built version of a bear.
1: Oh, man. Well, I think we may have something for Pledger to play on his extra innings. All right, we'll be right back. It's the Morning Huddle 94.1.
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0: As you head into your midday commute, starting to clear a lot of our trouble left over from this morning's rush hour. 281 northbound at Bassey, that wreck is cleared. Also cleared the accident, I-10 lower level eastbound, that off-ramp to get onto northbound 35, that is now reopened. And the stall we had at 35 southbound, that off-ramp to 281, now clear. We do have this ongoing road work, I-10 upper level westbound, North Frio Street to just past Culebra, just the left lane is open. I'm Debbie Alcacer, KTSA, Time Saver Traffic.
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0: And Santa Clara had to play the last third of the game with only 10 men. Fuller and Balogun, who gave the U.S. the lead in the first half, called for a red card, and the U.S. still outscored Bosnia-Herzegovina while being a man down. Scored on a tremendous shot from Malik Tillman on a free kick. Tillman had assisted on the Balogun goal. 2-0 win, and next up, a round of 16 game Monday in Seattle against Belgium. And while the U.S. can go back to playing with 11, they can't use Balogun. Belgium advanced with a furious rally. 3 late goals, a penalty kick in overtime, a 3-2 win over Senegal. The last 2 World Cups, Croatia's made it to the Final Four, lost its opener to England, but still snuck into the round of 32, and Croatia plays Portugal tonight in Toronto. That's after Spain and Austria in L.A., and before Switzerland and Algeria in Vancouver. John Stanshammer, Westwood One Sports.
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0: canary, please.
1: USA! USA! USA!
0: Stars and Stripes.
1: USA! USA!
0: USA!
2: Stars and the Stripes. Don't run, don't bleed.
3: Oh, yes.
2: Galana says, Rob, yeah. Get a bodyguard.
4: Dude.
2: Claymore says, that dude was 100% gay. I don't know about that. And you know what? I'm not here to judge if he was.
4: Hey, man. Yes.
2: I'm glad we've got a new listener. For quite frankly, this is his first time listening to the show. I appreciate it. And if it took a picture of you getting a haircut to make him listen to the show?
4: I'm all about
2: it. Where'd you post a picture of you getting a haircut?
4: Well, Vic had doctored it up, and I was sad for all the Hooters girls, so we found a place for the Hooters girls to go cut hair. So it's me getting my haircut surrounded by Hooters girls.
2: But you
4: Hooters
2: didn't
4: girls.
2: Really get
4: no.
2: your haircut by Mia Khalifa.
4: No, I didn't realize he had put Mia there, but I do appreciate she has soft hands.
2: Wow. That's probably the most unique caller we've had at this on this show.
4: I'm already getting some texts from friends and family.
2: Well, I'm glad.
4: Curious that, as to the origin.
2: Claymore said he's either gay or it was your brother.
4: Which, you know.
2: I like to think that Rob's brother.
4: It could
2: brother,
4: be one and the same.
2: I like to think that Rob's brother, who's a practicing attorney.
4: There would
2: has,
4: be nothing wrong with that if he was.
2: Better things to do with his time.
4: There was more about time usage than orientation. That
2: That's
4: would be
2: right.
4: my concern. Like, dude, really?
2: King but said. No. King says 17th best show in San Antonio. Hey,
4: that's the world.
2: In the world,
4: that's the world, bro.
2: King.
4: World
2: 17th in the world. Were we 17th or 18th?
4: I think we were actually 18th.
2: I think we were
4: 18th. We're gonna kick 17's ass.
2: Yeah, next year we'll be there. We'll be there.
4: Me and Sebastian.
2: But I'm. Hey, listen, Bubba. Chris Courtney says, if that was real, the dude's got stones just to come out and drop a call like that in front of all of SA. You know what?
4: Hey, man, he's out there and loving it.
2: And I, like, my wife gets on me for this. Like, I always think that people who are trying to make new friends or, like, the way people will try and make friends when they're new somewhere is weird.
4: It's hard when you're
2: which
4: older.
2: Is why I don't make friends. Like,
4: yeah,
2: I really don't. I'm like, I still have very few friends here in San Antonio because I'm awkward about that.
4: Well, you can't, like, when we were kids, just roll up on your bike and say, hey, you want to play
2: hey,
4: catch?
2: Hey, what's up, man? Yeah. So for this guy to say, hey, I'd like to be friends, I it's not the way I would do it, but I give him credit for trying to make friends because that's not my style.
4: We could be lifelong buds. We might have
2: you very
4: lots
2: well
4: of things
2: could be.
4: To share in common.
2: All right. Enough about Sebastian. We have.
4: He knows where the barbershop is.
2: Oh, it's on his.
4: He got the stuff. Okay. So I might actually meet him.
2: You might meet him.
4: You never know.
2: Yeah, hang out there every day.
4: I had to call Joe and tell him, hey, there's a guy who might be coming.
2: Okay.
4: Just let him know.
2: That's funny. I hope you do meet him. Bring him in studio, Rob.
4: Well, we'll have our first.
2: You think these,
4: we're gonna have a cup of coffee.
2: You think these dating app stories are wild? All right, let's take a break. When we come back, we're gonna see what's going on in Hollywood. It is the Huddle on Hollywood coming up next. Morning Huddle 94.1.
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4: In the NBA, free agency continued, and the Spurs made their big move. They added forward Tobias Harris on a 2-year, $31 million deal. Harris averaged 13 points, 5 rebounds, and 2.5 assists per game last year with the Pistons and pulled off a 30-burger in the playoffs. Another big NBA news, Jaylen Brown is out from Boston. He's now a Philadelphia 76er. They got him in exchange for Paul George and 2 first-round picks along with 2 second-rounders and a couple of pick swaps. I'm Rob Thompson for 94.1 San Antonio Sports Talk.
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17: Some folks whisper, some folks talk, but everybody looked the other way.
2: B. Hannon says, Rob the Gray.
18: That might be your move from now on.
2: It might be a good nickname for you. Rob the Gray.
4: Who'd have ever thought that had been attached to my name?
2: Like but Gandalf.
4: I'm closer to Gandalf than Rob the Gray.
2: All right. Let's see what's going on in the world of Hollywood, which we like to check in on. The new Jackass movie.
4: The one that's already out. Or has he got another one coming up?
2: Okay. No, the one that's already out now. There is a there's a story out that I read that I found very interesting. Jackass started in 2000. Think about that. It's been 25 years. But their new movie called Best and Last says that what Jackass has really done, it was supposed to be the dumbest show in the history of television, which it kind of was. But it says what they've done is they've accidentally made one of the greatest human documentaries ever.
4: because of the time spent with all. Because
2: it's a one group. It's followed one group of guys for 25 years.
4: I feel like I know Steve-O. I mean, right? I went through the alcohol. I went through all that with him over the years. So yeah, I kind of get it.
2: And it kind of is. And you know, one of them died in 2011. You saw Ryan Dunn was the guy's name who died in 2011. Steve-O, you mentioned his addiction, and that was a problem. Johnny Knoxville ended up with a brain hemorrhage. And Bam Margera, who's no longer in the movies, he's got his own issues that he's not been able to overcome. But it is pretty fascinating that.
4: So think about this. So the way this is being portrayed. So imagine 10,000 years from now, when they're looking back on this era, and this is the best preserved documentary of our time. They're watching the Jackass dudes roll down hills in shopping carts and electrocute their nuts.
2: There was a show, a British documentary called Seven Up, and it started in 1964, and there's a group of strangers from age 7, and every 7 years it revisited them to see how their lives were unfolding. And it's looked at as like one of the great documentary pieces of all time.
4: I've never heard of it.
2: It's not for me. What was that movie? A couple years was it a Boy's Life or
4: that,
2: something
4: that was filmed over like 20?
2: It was Richard Linklater.
4: Yeah, Linklater, the Austin guy. Yeah,
2: I did not like that movie.
4: It was painful and slow, but it was a good attempt.
2: Yeah, but. At least with Jackass, you're doing it. You're getting 25 years, and it's been fun the whole time. You know what I mean?
4: If not painful.
2: So, I'm going to go watch that movie this weekend. I think that's what I'm going to do with my tomorrow. I'm going to go watch Jackass, the best and last. So, the article I was reading was very eye opening. That this has been
4: it's a phenomenon that you just 2000. These guys have been around for a quarter
2: 25
4: century.
2: 25 years,
4: and only one died, which is the most remarkable part of this whole thing.
2: And it wasn't the morbidly obese one, or the dwarf.
4: And Wee Man is still here.
2: He's still kicking. He still actually looks pretty healthy, actually. So I don't know. It's fascinating to me. So I'll be watching that. I'm into it. You know, I've always loved Jackass. Jackass 2 to this day is the hardest I've laughed in a theater, to the point where I squirted pee. My stomach hurt, my face hurt. I was laughing so hard in the theater.
4: Well, when 2 came out, what was that, 05, 06?
2: Something like that,
4: My oldest was 10, and my youngest was 6 or 5.
2: Okay.
4: We go see Jackass, so you can imagine what two little boys were doing when we came home.
2: Oh, yeah.
4: I mean, they were flinging themselves off all kinds of stuff, seeing who could hurt themselves the first. It was one of those where my wife was like, what have you done to us? Hey, what have you done to this?
2: I'll tell you what, man. I remember when it came out, I was so upset because I was like, what a great idea this was. And me and my friends literally fought each other for fun. Like, we were throwing each other into holes. And I was like, what if we would have just videoed this and sold it?
4: You could have been Johnny Knoxville. You wouldn't have had any teeth left.
2: No, but big deal.
4: No spleen.
2: Millionaire.
4: But I'd sacrifice that.
2: You're a millionaire. And they did say that this is going to be their last one because they're all in their 40s and 50s now, and they're like, our bodies just can't take it anymore.
4: Think about it. Who's going to insure them? for a completion insurance. Like, this dude could break a leg and we never finish the movie.
2: Yeah. Angelina Jolie. 51 years old now.
4: That's it?
2: Yep. They finally finalized their divorce in 2024, and Brad Pitt. And they still have a legal battle going over the Chateau Miraval, the co-owned French winery that they share. While that's still up for debate, they've got 6 children, by the way.
4: All adopted, though, right?
2: Yeah. And by the way, they all dropped the last name Pitt.
4: Yeah, they don't like him.
2: And have gone to Jolie. But she, there's been rumors that she's gonna, you know, maybe she's with this jewelry designer, maybe with this rapper, a British rapper. Well, she came out and they asked her about dating, and she said, believe it or not, I've got no interest in dating again. I'm 50 now. My mother and my grandmother were in chemo by this time. It wasn't easy, but it was cathartic to do this movie. And then they said, well, what about getting into, you know, another relationship? She said, I haven't dated since I divorced a decade ago. So
4: that's
2: too bad. It really is.
4: What a waste of resources.
2: So she is taken to being sadly enough, Angelina Jolie is just a mom now.
4: Just a regular old house mom.
2: Ooh. Regular old mom.
4: How's she looking?
2: I mean, for 51, not too bad. Not too bad. She sold her share of the winery for $67 million, despite the alleged prior agreement that neither would sell without approval of the other. That's why the lawsuit has come in. And Jolie countersued and said that he wouldn't buy her out because she wouldn't sign an NDA that would silence her from speaking out about an alleged altercation in 2016.
4: That's the airplane?
2: Where he physically and verbally abused her and the kids.
4: Yeah, this goes back to that airplane incident. Wherever
2: I think so. And in recent weeks, Pitt, there was a court ruled that he could compel testimony from executives in the company run by Yuri Scheffler, who bought Jolie's stake. That's the Russian...
4: Like an oligarch?
2: Russian billionaire. So that trial's set for 2027. So hopefully we'll
4: have... Dude. He'll get killed.
2: That'd be the end of it, buddy.
4: Rubbed out.
2: All right, friends, we've got one segment left. One segment. And unfortunately, we don't have time for any more calls. Sebastian, we're going to have to just listen to the Daily Lines and see what's going on in Vegas without you. But that's what's coming up next, the Daily Lines. It's the Morning Huddle, 94.1 San Antonio Sports Star.
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0: 250 years of America. I can't believe we made it this far. Look at us.
1: Look how far we've come.
0: Here's to 250 more, America. Keep on trucking.
1: Is that a Bud Light?
0: That's a ghost. It's a cherry limeade ghost.
1: How was that?
0: Delightful.
1: Delightful.
0: Yeah. Yeah. Rob brought me one today.
1: Well, you bought it.
0: I know. I had to buy Rob's...
1: My tobacco.
0: Yeah, his tobacco, because he came unprepared.
1: I get fussy.
0: And he also didn't have his wallet.
1: Well, that's pretty common. I tend to leave it someplace for a week.
0: Yeah.
1: That way I never have to pay for anything.
0: Yeah, that's the move. A great move. All right. Let's wrap up the show the way we always do by taking a look at the Daily Lines.
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3: You covered!
0: Yeah! All right. The Spaniards taking on the Austrians. Spain. To advance, minus 1,000.
1: I think they're comfortable.
0: They feel comfortable. Austria, plus 600 if you think they make it through to the next round.
1: I've got Spain minus 340.
0: Okay, this is on the... Remember, this is the two-way line. You're looking at the three-way line. Where the draw counts. You have to bet win, lose, or draw. I'm just looking at to move on to the next round. Spain minus 1,000. Portugal and Croatia... That's the late game. Portugal, Croatia, Portugal minus 300 to advance. Croatia plus 230.
1: Knowing very little. One. This feels like the premier matchup of the day.
0: It feels like it could be an upset too. Because I think while it says minus 300, I could easily see that just being inflated because us stupid Americans are like, "Oh, Ronaldo plays for them."
1: Right.
0: And who knows if that guy's even good anymore. I saw a game where he didn't even have a shot.
1: He's got a good neck. I'll give him that.
0: And Switzerland, Algeria. That's the early game. That's going to start in about 8 minutes if you want in on it. Switzerland minus 220. Algeria plus 175. So I'm...
1: Algeria.
0: I'm team Algeria in this one. I mean, I know Switzerland's neutral. I'm not. Okay.
1: I know you've got the two-way betting, and I'm looking at the three-way betting. What I've seen so far, it's hard for me not to be drawn into betting on the draw.
0: I think it's probably, especially if two teams are even remotely close.
1: Yeah, it just seems like that's such a natural, easy bet because you can still win and have a draw.
0: Yeah.
1: You know, so just hold off for 90 minutes and maybe you get something.
0: Yeah. And usually the draw pays better than picking a winner.
1: That seems like at least a third of the time.
0: I'm telling you, that seems like the way to go. I guess I'll give you the lines for tomorrow since we've got them. Australia and Egypt. Egypt minus 140 to advance. Argentina and Cabo Verde. Argentina minus 2,500 to advance.
1: What did the Cape Verdeans do to y'all?
0: Cabo Verde plus 1,000. So,
1: yeah, they got a chance.
0: 10 to 1 if you want.
1: They haven't arrested their goalkeeper yet.
0: And Colombia is playing Ghana. Colombia minus 450. Ghana plus 340. Also, the line is up for USA Belgium.
1: And?
0: Who do you think the favorite is to move on?
1: And we've had so much trouble with the European soccer guys. I think Belgium probably is favored. But no? No, we're favored?
0: No, we are favored.
1: Yes!
0: USA minus 130 to advance. Belgium plus 105.
1: That's close.
0: That's right. And for those of you who are in the curious, England minus 140. Mexico plus 110.
1: That's the match. When is that?
0: That's
1: they're not playing
0: Sunday.
1: Each other.
0: July 5th. July 5th.
1: Why do our two friends have to go to war?
0: What friends?
1: Well, I mean, one's a neighbor.
0: They ain't our friend.
1: And one's a family member. It's like a cousin and a neighbor having a fight.
0: There are July 4th, we're not friends with the Brits.
1: Well, I mean, they've accepted the fact that we live. But I'm just saying, on Sunday, we have to watch two close, like a neighbor. We don't love them, but they're a neighbor.
0: Someone's got to go, Rob.
1: And like our cousin.
0: Beat it. I'm Team Mexico in this one.
1: I kind of am, too, and I don't want to root against the Brits because they've been so nice to us since they've been here. They've enjoyed our Buc-ee's and eaten our barbecue.
0: I know, but it's time to go home.
1: Yeah, it looks like it. We're going to send them packing.
0: Time to get your ass out of here.
1: You think they like ranch dressing? Wait till they get a taste of some enchilada sauce.
0: That's right. Viva Mexico, cabrones. That's what I'm looking for in that one. All right, friends. Oh, I do have one more thing I want to do to go with. The futures, now that the U.S. is through to the next round. They are 25 to 1 to become the champions of the World Cup.
1: This is an accomplishment beyond belief. to be just considered 25-1 in the World Cup.
0: They are the eighth favorites.
1: Nuts.
0: We have better odds than we have the same odds as Mexico. We have better odds than Morocco, Colombia, Belgium, Norway, and Paraguay. We're ahead of all of them.
1: Sucks. Bunch yeah. of sucks.
0: We've mastered the game. USA Soccer is here to stay, baby. USA, all right, USA, that does it for us. USA, Jason USA, and Joe are going to give you their last show of our 250th year. USA, and we'll be back on Monday and do it all over again. You guys have a good weekend.
3: 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See y'all. Never.
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16: The Celtics are trading Jaylen Brown to the Sixers for Paul George, 2 first-round picks and 2 second-round draft picks.
17: For the Celtics, they tried to trade for Giannis. They offered Jaylen Brown and 2 unprotected first-round picks for Giannis. They missed out, but ever since then, they didn't just stop the conversations there. They continue to have trade talks.
18: I think it's something Philadelphia had to do. I woke up this morning and I looked at the Eastern Conference and I looked at where Philadelphia was. I thought this was a team that was outside of the play-in.
19: Providing us with excitement and surprises. It is ESPN Radio, the ESPN app, Sirius XM, Channel 80. Mark Zeno, Andre Snelling's with you. What up, Dre?
20: What up, Doe?
19: We are presented by Progressive Insurance. Once again, another day goes by with another move in the NBA offseason that seems to shake up at least the Eastern Conference for another day. First, it's Giannis. Then it was LeBron moving on. Then it was Kawhi back to Toronto. And now we get Jaylen Brown headed south to Philadelphia here. The initial reaction to this is on multiple different levels here, Dre, but just a quick snapshot of where you are on this one.
20: I think everyone's initial reaction was shock that, A, this was what the Browns, what the Celtics got back for Jaylen Brown. For me personally, it was shock that they sent him to a division rival. And that this was kind of the best case scenario home run for the 76ers. So those bullet pointed, those are my three first reactions.
19: Well, it's going to be an interesting conversation because, again, how the East starts to shake out now changes a ton. No matter where you are, you can always listen to ESPN Radio on the ESPN app or Sirius XM Channel 80.
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19: 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Boston Celtics send Jaylen Brown to the Philadelphia 76ers in exchange for Paul George, 2 first-round picks in 2028, 2031, and 2 second-round picks in 2028 and 2030. So, the initial reaction was that Boston must have really wanted Jaylen Brown out of town because they got nothing in return. For a guy who is being floated around as being traded for Giannis Antetokounmpo to only get a broken-down Paul George and essentially 2 first-rounders does not feel like enough.
20: Yeah.
19: At all.
20: Not even a little bit. And I think that my first reaction, and I said it a second ago, was kind of like, really? That's all that they could get? And for a rival? Because, you know, Philadelphia and Boston aren't that far apart, even just mileage-wise. You know, they're in the country. They're not that far apart. And they're division and historical rivals, right? And the Celtics were not supposedly giving up on contending, and they've made this Philadelphia 76ers squad strong enough that even in the playoffs, they could be standing between the Celtics and where they want to get during this Jaylen Brown era. And has Jaylen Brown ever struck you as a guy who does not take things personally? So not only will you be facing him often, you'll be facing Jaylen Brown at his best, at his locked in, I'm finna show them best every time they play. All of that just stunned me.
19: I mean, the Boston Celtics must be banking on that Jason Tatum, again, will be 100% healthy and will be able to play 70 games next year. Like, that's the only thing I can think of. Because you know what you're banking on, Paul George? That he's not going to play 70 games next year. That he's not going to play 60 games next year. That he might not play at all. You know, again, he had a 25-game suspension for an anti-drug policy violation. He's got a huge contract, especially for somebody his age. I don't know what he brings Boston, rather, at 36 years old. He doesn't feel like the missing piece to beat the Knicks or to beat, you know, be better than Detroit during the regular season or even Cleveland to a certain extent. I'm not sure what we make of it.
20: Yeah, I mean, to try to get into the Celtics mindset requires me to do a little bit of mental gymnastics. Like, okay, what could be the Celtics' goal here? Before this trade, after they missed out on Giannis, I would hear, okay, well, they want to put together one of those Bobby Marks type deals where they get players they can contribute currently, then they get a price controlled younger player with upside, and then draft considerations. And so, you know, just vague rumors hearing teams like, well, maybe the Portland Trailblazers, they've got a bunch of young players and draft picks. Or maybe a team like the Charlotte Hornets after the moves they made. Maybe they could have put like a Con Knipple package with some veterans and some draft picks, including the unprotected first round draft pick that they got in their last trade with Phoenix, and try to move the needle for the Celtics. If that's not the direction the Celtics went, I don't know if it's because those teams weren't offering that or if they didn't want that. So if I try to say, well, maybe they didn't want that, if they think that this Paul George deal is the best they can get, I look, the Celtics, they had the two highest paid, like, and Jaylen Brown and Jason Tatum, they had two guys that had both set the NBA record for the largest contract ever on their current contracts. And we saw after they won that championship in 24, that this, the last offseason, they had a bit of a fire sale where players like Jrue Holiday and Kristaps Porzingis that had contributed to that last championship were shipped out of town, and they largely only kept of the big contracts Brown and Tatum, and then they tried to fill in with role players around them. And granted, Tatum was hurt going into last year, but the word after the playoffs, after they got beat, ironically, by the 76ers, right, in the playoffs last year, was that Celtics brass felt like it wasn't necessarily a fluke, that the Celtics, as previously constituted around Tatum and Brown, wasn't ready to compete with the Knicks, who won the championship, or the top teams out west. And so, therefore, that was part of the impetus for why they needed to blow it up, particularly because Jaylen Brown had a two-year, he was eligible for a two-year Megamax extension later this summer, which would have been on the order of 2 years for $140, $150 million. And they just felt like with those two guys alone, they couldn't build a championship roster. So you bring in Paul George, who's a much attenuated version of what Jaylen Brown is right now. But his deal is only 2 years. I'm assuming the second year, because I'm assuming Paul George opts into it. And then after that, Jason Tatum is still on the right side of 30. And maybe they feel like they'll have more flexibility with added draft picks then, and that maybe Paul George at least keeps them in the hunt now. We saw what Jaylen Brown did without Tatum last year. Maybe they're thinking Tatum without Jaylen Brown, but with Paul George and the rest of the roster largely the same, can at least be competitive now, and then they get flexibility in a couple years.
19: Well, Jaylen Brown on the right side of 30 for at least the next 4 months, but he did not request a trade here. I mean, Boston was a full-blown shopping mode. Here's Shams Charania, ESPN senior NBA insider, on how this deal went down.
0: So the Sixers president, new president, Mike Ganzi, reached out to the Celtics, made offers in recent weeks. It's been quite some time where these talks seem to have a level of traction, because the Celtics has such a high bar on a deal, right? They were thinking, if you're going to trade us Paul George, we need four firsts, five firsts. We need a player like a Vijay Edgecombe. Mm. That was the bar that was set early. So there were other teams around the league that might have stopped conversations or moved on to do other deals, but the Sixers stayed with it, stood around, stayed at the party. They didn't have Irish goodbye. They didn't leave early. They stuck around. And at the end of it, they were the last team standing today. So staying engaged, staying with it, that paid dividends for the Sixers. Now, when you think about it, and Perk makes that point, when you can get a 30-year-old player who's probably got 4 to 6 years left in his prime, potentially at this level, with a 20s Tyrese Maxey, with a 20s Vijay Edgecombe, that is scary for the rest of the Eastern Conference.
19: Yeah, I mean, look, he's not wrong. I think Philadelphia is improved, but, you know, I've heard so much over-dramatizing, Dre, on what exactly these moves mean. All these moves mean. Oh, Kawhi moves the needle. It shakes the foundation of the East. Giannis going to Miami will change the landscape of the East. Until I see it, I don't believe it. I mean, I asked you this question before we got on air. Other than Kawhi winning in Toronto the first time he went there, when has a move of this magnitude, any of these moves, which are high magnitude moves, when have they ever yielded results that matter? Because other than Kawhi winning the title in Toronto, all these moves come with a whole lot of sound and fury and signify nothing.
20: So you did ask me that in the break. And in a way, I don't know if it worked out the way you thought it would, because I've had time to think about it.
19: Okay, and so, explain to me.
20: You know, and it really depends on how far back you want to go. But, you know, KG and Ray went to Boston for 08, won a championship year one.
19: Okay, so that was a super team era. We're not in that era anymore, right?
20: Well, I mean, but I'm saying, like, if you go through NBA history, it happens more than you expect.
19: Next five or six iterations of super teams that are put together all failed wildly.
20: Well, yeah, but I mean, you know, Pau Gasol goes to the Lakers. His first full season there, they win a championship.
19: So, KD goes back to the Warriors. 20 plus years
20: his
19: now.
20: First two seasons there, they win a championship.
19: Okay, I should have caveated the time frame. I should have caveated a time frame within the last 10 years, okay? Because you're outside of a window.
20: Actually,
19: here.
20: No, KD was within the last 10 years. So, you know, like even KD and Kawhi are both within the last decade.
19: Okay.
20: And so, I mean, you know, the point
19: KD
20: is it's not
19: only
20: a,
19: went to a team that was an established champion. We're not counting that one.
20: Well, I mean, I'm saying you can do the we're not counting game, but that's two in the last decade where the move led to a championship the first year. LeBron moved twice. Once in the last decade, all three times they won a championship in year two. I mean, you know, close to home for you. The Knicks traded, brought in Cat and Bridges for 25. They won in year two. So, I mean, it's not
19: nobody
20: like these moves.
19: Nobody thought the Cat move was earth-shattering.
20: Well, but was it, though? Like you
19: yes,
20: thought
19: it was, but nobody counted it as this will be the shakeup of the East that'll change things. Nobody said that when Cat got traded to New York.
20: No.
19: All they said was Cat can't win.
20: Well, but they also said that the Knicks were making huge moves. They gave Jalen Brunson props because he was willing to take less on his contract so that they could do things like bring in Cat and bring in Bridges and extend OG. And they led directly to a championship. Okay. And so it's like, I guess my point is I don't think you can just say, well, these moves don't matter so much because they're not a guarantee to win a championship. But a lot of these moves have led to a lot of the champions we've had in the last decade.
19: Okay. Again, let me rephrase. MVP or MVP caliber players, which is what Jaylen Brown is, which is what Giannis is, which is what Kawhi is, right? Mm-hmm. That level player. So if you want to count KD going to Golden State where they had already had been to back-to-back finals, knock yourself out, okay?

0: How do I know you people are real?
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4: One star, yes. You don't need more than one. If you have one star and a whole bunch of really good other supporting cast and role players, that's how you win an NBA title.
5: So I would agree with you that that is the smart way to build in this era. But I think where we differ is that I think that these types of moves are contributing to a championship. I mean, you could put enough like caveats on it. Like, well, no, I meant all NBA, but you know, Cat was all NBA. Okay. Well, not quite that. He's gotten votes for MVP. Well, that doesn't quite count because he wasn't top five. Like you can put the thresholds where you want, but these are moves that are changing the landscape of the NBA over the next few years. And it makes the move with Jaylen Brown in specific to the 76ers really interesting because the 76ers last season, I noticed that they seem to be taking that route of we're going to build internally and we're just going to kind of pretend that Paul George and Joel Embiid aren't necessarily here. We're going to try to build a team that can compete without them. And so last year with Maxey and Edgecombe as the core players, there was kind of a with Embiid and without Embiid team. With Embiid, they were good enough to beat the Celtics in the first round of the playoffs, which nobody saw coming. But without Embiid, which was for most of the season, they were still a play-in level team, a play-in plus with young guys on the way up that was a step in the right direction for them. Well, now once you added Jaylen Brown and you've moved on from Paul George, now you're starting to get a roster full of really good players. Jaylen Brown's an MVP candidate, but he's not Giannis, as we saw in that type deal. He wasn't like one of those that you say is the best player in the NBA. But you put him out there with Tyrese Maxey, with a getting better VJ Edgecombe. Now you got Jaylen Brown. That's three of your starting five. And in the however many games you could expect out of Joel Embiid, you're building up like some depth on the perimeter in particular, which is what we've seen as the recipe for success in today's NBA.
4: I will acknowledge, I think Philly's roster is rounding out quite nicely. Mm-hmm. That said, I'll ask you a question.
5: Yeah.
4: Place a considerable amount of money right now mm-hmm. to win the Eastern Conference. Sixers, Raptors, or Heat, or the field. Pick one.
5: Okay, those three teams for the field. Well, those three teams, I should be getting a lot of juice, right? Like this is.
4: Oh, it's definitely plus money.
5: Yeah, this is plus money.
4: I mean, you know, like the point simply is that I look at the Eastern Conference standings from last year.
5: Mm-hmm.
4: Okay, the three teams I gave you: Toronto, Philadelphia, and the Heat. None of them were in the top four.
5: Yep.
4: Now the question is: any of these moves catapult them in the top four? Maybe, but still, line them up head to head. And see what happens, you know, in a playoff series. And look, it shouldn't be that simplistic as the way to grade the moves. I understand that. I'm mm-hmm. oversimplifying the moves at this point in time because there's obviously a lot more left of free agency in the offseason and a lot of things can change. I think Philadelphia, believe it or not, probably of the three teams is the one that I would bet on the most.
5: Right.
4: I mean, look, the Knicks decimated them. I think that was more of a product of, you know, a seven-game series that Philly had to go through against a tough Boston team, pulling off the upset, not just having a lot of legs underneath them. But I think that roster rounds out really, really well. It's going to be interesting to see how the rest of that plays out. All right, ESPN Radio presented by Progressive Insurance. 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Up next, we want to hear from you. 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
1: Somebody give me an Excedrin, man, because damn, I can't hardly believe it.
2: 3 years left on Jaylen Brown's contract, and I'm told Jaylen Brown never requested a trade, and yet over the last couple weeks, they shopped him relentlessly.
3: If you're going to trade a guy that's a top 10 player, you at least got to get back a guy that's a top 15, top 20 player, and Paul George is not dead. Paul George hasn't been consistently good since I was skinny.
4: Kendrick Perkins dropping bombs there. When was the last time K. Perk was skinny? Do we have a roundabout year, a circa?
5: I mean, was it Kendrick Perkins was a straight out of high school guy, wasn't he?
6: He had some size when he came out of high school.
5: That's what I'm saying. So we might be going back to middle school days.
6: Right.
4: I mean, it's quite the stretch of time, the expanse of time where that's an era even. Might even be a generation, if you will. It is ESPN Radio, the ESPN app, Sirius XM, Channel 80. Mark Zeno, Andre Snelling's with you as we continue to break down the Jaylen Brown to the 76ers trade. We were kind of going back and forth in the break a little bit to continue the conversation because I think it's interesting. We're going to hear from you guys, 888-SAY-ESPN, 888-729-3776. I acknowledge that, you know, I think this move overall certainly is a win for the Sixers. Like, you know, as our producer Devin Kane said, why would the Sixers not make this move? No, they should make this move. And it looks like, at least initially, they won the trade. But winning the trade doesn't necessarily mean the results net a win overall. It's like, yes, we know the Lakers won the Luka trade. No one's denying that. But at the end of the day, if over the next 5 to 7 years, neither one of these teams win a title, what did the Lakers really win in the trade is the question.
6: So, I mean, now you're saying over the next 5 to 7 years, I think a lot of these moves lead to championships in over a 5 to 7 year window. But more than that, and to Devin Kane, our producer's point, the line for making these moves isn't always we want to win a championship next year.
4: Right.
6: The 76ers weren't anywhere near championship conversations, and now they are. So this is a big win for them. And, you know, to the point you've been making about, does it really change what matters? I would say that when you look at the Eastern Conference and all the moves that have been made, the conference, the final standings in the East should look significantly better. I mean, different next year than they looked this past year.
4: I think that's fair. I think that, listen, I would not expect the same 1-2-3 of Detroit, Boston, New York.
6: Mm-hmm.
4: Right? I think we will see, and that's probably a better way to describe it than I have, and a fair way to do it. Does this shake up the Eastern Conference standings? 1,000% it does. All the moves do. Right? It changes the construct of everything within the East. But right or wrong, the way we judge the NBA is off of titles. Right? I mean, we live in a title culture, but more so than any other sport, the NBA is defined by did you win a title or not? And it's one of those things where the postseason is so dynamically different than the regular season, that's all you're really asking about, because no one gives a rip about 82 games during the regular season. And sadly, the past history has told us that if you likely don't finish in the top three in your conference, you're not viable to win a title. You're just not. The path becomes too difficult. You're asking too much. It's too many road games. You know, it's too many deep series to go through to be able to do it. So in that sort of context, that's where I kind of just default to, how does this get you closer to winning a title? If you're the Sixers, if you're the Heat, or if you're the Celtics, or you're the Raptors. Like, I don't know that the leap feels that big. I think the Sixers probably made the biggest leap, Dre, of all of them. But I don't know that it necessarily equates to, are they good enough to even beat Boston again in a 7-game series in the playoffs?
6: Yeah, so right now we're trying to evaluate what next year's championships will look like based on the moves that have been made just now. And we're super early on that. Because I would still say, standing here at this moment, that the Knicks should still be the favorites to come out of the East. But at this time last year, I was not expecting the Knicks to have won the championship this year. You know, a lot changes over the course of the year. And what I'll say with these moves is all of the major ones you've listed in the East are teams kind of trying to make their teams look like the last time there was major success, right? Like the Miami Heat, the consensus after trading for Giannis is that, well, they need some time to build a roster around them. But the Miami Heat also have a history of plugging role players that came from value that, that wasn't expected around a team built around Jimmy Butler and Bam Adebayo and going to the conference finals every year and the NBA finals a couple times in a short span. And, you know, I could see them saying, well, our calculus is Giannis now is better than Butler was then, so why can't we do the same thing this year? You know, the last time the Raptors traded for Kawhi Leonard, they won a championship. I personally don't think that, that's what's going to come of this, but I can see how they feel like they've built a team that looks like that. And again, the 76ers, they're the most obvious kind of short-term win, but again, they've built a team now that looks more like the teams that are contending with all of this perimeter depth. And so I can't quite just look at it and say, well, hey, if I can't guarantee one of these teams is going to win the championship, then it's much ado about nothing. I feel like significance has happened, and yes, we may be sitting here next year at this time and saying that some of these moves did, in fact, impact the next year's championship.
4: You are doing the one thing that a lot of people in our industry don't, which is taking a very measured approach to the move and a very, hey, let's evaluate this for the here and now, not worry about next April, next May, and what it's going to look like. There's the other side of the coin, which many people do, like Kendrick Perkins, our ESPN NBA analyst, who says Brad Stevens just handed the Sixers a trip to the NBA Finals.
3: First of all, this is a sad day for the Boston Celtics. And as a former Celtic, I do not approve of this trade. If you're going to trade a guy that's a top 10 player, you at least got to get back a guy that's a top 15, top 20 player. And Paul George is not dead. Paul George hasn't been consistently good since I was skinny. And that's been a long damn time. When you talk about Jaylen Brown, your former Finals MVP, Conference Finals MVP, NBA champion, coming off his best season of his career, statistically, leading this team, past, you know, defeating all the odds. They were supposed to be in the tanking mode. This team finished second in the East, and I know things didn't work out like it was supposed to far as the way that the playoff run ended, but at the end of the day, if you're Brad Stevens, to me, he had already lost when he lost the Giannis sweepstakes to the Miami Heat. If you're going to jump off the porch and you're going to make Jaylen Brown available, you got to make sure you pencil in that deal. This is nothing but sloppy seconds, in my opinion, and the way I see it, he just basically handed the Philadelphia 76ers a trip to the NBA Finals next year.
4: Oh, Mike, you see, that's the stuff I'm talking about. Like, I just don't have the patience for that. No, he didn't. No, he didn't. There is nothing, there is zero foundation for that statement. None whatsoever. None.
6: Yeah, you know, I clearly am not on that bandwagon as far as, like, these moves lead to guaranteed championships. The moves before, the Kawhi one, you and I were on here yesterday, like, wait a minute, did it really? Everybody is saying, well, now the Raptors are top two in the East. I'm not sure I see that. Nah. You know, I remember when I'm old enough to remember when Kawhi went to the Clippers, and that was supposed to lead to not one, not two, not three. Oh, LeBron said that, but still, that was the energy when Kawhi went to the Clippers. And yeah, it's like those moves don't necessarily lead straight to chips. And so, to your point, I agree with you 100% on that. Like, let's take a beat before we start lining up the parade.
4: You ain't kidding. 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
4: ESPN is celebrating America's 250th anniversary with multiple content initiatives, including a special edition of SportsCenter with our good buddy Randy Scott and Gary Struski. We'll report from a Savannah Bananas game at Kinnick Stadium at the University of Iowa. With that, let's welcome in our good friend Randy Scott, host of SportsCenter and our fellow ESPN Radio co-host here. Randy Scott, welcome, bud. Good to talk to you. Before we get into your America 250 duties, I know you are in the greater Boston area. So what did you make of the Jalen Brown trade to the Sixers? Are the Sixers in the NBA Finals right now, as Kendrick Perkins said?
8: No, they're not, because they're still the Sixers, and they just have a guard problem now. And, like, tell me how that works. Tell me how the basketball works with VJ Edgecombe and with Tyrese Maxey and with Jalen Brown. And I say this as I'm going to the Ted Williams tunnel, so you're right. I mean, maybe I'm viewing this through Boston goggles, but don't get me wrong. I hate the trade from the Celtics standpoint. I think it says more about the market. I think it's just a lesson in economics. There wasn't enough demand for Jalen Brown for the Celtics to get much better than this. I mean, do you think they wanted to take the second worst contract off the hands of the Sixers? Do you think they wanted to send their second best player to the Sixers, a team that just in semi-historic fashion eliminated them from the postseason? No, they didn't want to do that. But to me, that tells you how desperate it was. It tells you how little demand and how paltry the offers were for Brown around the league. And, you know, I was talking with Bobby Marks. I was talking with Brian Windhorst when I got to do Get Up, the one time I've ever gotten to do it last week. And I legitimately, for cover and truthfully, I can't remember who said it, but they had said that they'd spoken with someone close to Brown, and they were like, this is going to get messy. And so I wonder how the conversations went between player and team, now former team, and what sort of motivation that gave the Celtics to be like, this bridge has been burnt. We can't find our way back because that bridge has been torched. So, no, I don't think the Sixers, all that haven't been said, I don't think they got a trip to the finals, because Embiid's availability is always in question, and it's a league that is driving size now and not guards. It's why we all scratched our heads at what the Blazers were doing and did do with Ja Morant, because they have a guard problem now, and the Sixers are damn close to becoming the Blazers of the East.
6: Randy Scott, it is so odd for me to be sitting in here and not have you sitting next to me. But you know, you're far away, and you've got some responsibilities. But as we shift a little bit away from the basketball, I do want to stop on the football of it all, the soccer. You know, Team USA got by Bosnia and Herzegovina last night. They won 2-0. But immediately after he scored his third goal, in really only like two games worth of action, Team USA lost Balogun to this red card. Does that spell the beginning of the end for them, because they won't have him in their next matchup against Belgium?
8: So I have footy friends. I have soccer friends who have tried to get me into the game. And these are guys that I grew up with. They played high school soccer. They still talk about it. And it's one of those, like, you're on the outside looking in on all these, like, stories and inside jokes and all this stuff. They're kind enough to not, you know, do the European subject-verb agreement, you know, where they say, you know, the New England Revolution are such and such. It's a team. You know what I mean? Like that drives me crazy about just soccer terminology over here in the States, when these people try to say it's nil-nil. It's like, nah, it's nothing. You know, that's all. But I have these guys who tell me this is not the Belgium that was an absolute wagon in 2014, where Tim Howard had to stand on his head, to borrow a hockey term, and keep us in that game. And Chris Wondolowski just gaffed on a set piece that could have sent us through. And I said all that to say, can we beat Belgium without our best and our most consistent and most persistent scorer? Yes. Yeah, we can. But it got a whole hell of a lot harder. And that's the issue that I have with something that wasn't even called a yellow and then upgraded to a red when we were watching that match. It was nothing. It was not called. And so was it a human nature overcorrection from the ref, who lost control of that match for stretches, to go ahead and upgrade it? I mean, maybe. Was it the fact that it just looked so much worse in slow motion? Sure. Did it look that much worse than what Messi did in the group stage that wasn't carded? No. You know, but few people, if any, are Messi. So does it nuke us against Belgium? It doesn't. We don't have to play 10 down. We just have to play without our, you know, most dynamic scoring threat. But maybe it opens the door for some playing time where, stylistically, we have other options that might work against the Belgians. I don't know. But anytime I see the Red Devils, and anytime I see Kevin De Bruyne, who looks like one of the bullies from that A Christmas Story, you know, like, it scares me. I have flashbacks. I have the PTSD from from 12 years ago.
4: He's Scott Farkas? Is that a Scott Farkas reference there, Randy?
8: I couldn't remember his name, but I knew you'd have it.
4: Scott Farkas. And Grover Dill. Anyway, but and it looked like, by the way, when we were talking about the refs last night with football, it looked like they were actual American football refs who were really bad, or the guys who were reffing the NBA Finals. One or the other was in that soccer match last night. But it is Randy Scott, SportsCenter anchor, ESPN radio host. All right, as part of your duties for 250, America 250, ESPN SportsCenter special, you're heading out to cover the Savannah Bananas in Iowa. So tell me, what's the experience you're most looking forward to? Have you ever been to the Savannah Bananas prior to today?
8: So I'm looking forward, I mean, selfishly, to having a positive sporting experience in the state of Iowa, in Kinnick Stadium. I've been there twice. I've seen Northwestern get its season, its football season, you know, destroyed and derailed in front of some of the craziest, sort of like under the radar craziest fans. So it'll be great to see those fans, sort of everybody pulling in the same direction. I've been lucky enough to see the Savannah Bananas a couple of times. I saw them when they came through Hartford, sort of right before, it was the summer before they started playing full on, like, stadiums, you know, football and Fenway Park and Wrigley and all that. So I'm really looking forward to seeing how they do in a spot like that. I think they're a well-oiled machine. I love the special surprise. You know, it's like seeing a band that you like, and then they're bringing out, like, and hey, we're in Chicago, so we're bringing out Eddie Vedder. You know, it's in hometown or whatever. Like, they just always have these special guests. I'm curious who that's going to be. We're hearing rumors, like, people are looking at the Indiana Fever schedule to see what Caitlin Clark's doing, because she's probably the most famous athletic product out of Iowa in recent memory. So I'm excited. I mean, we have long days, you know, I'm at the airport right now. We're going to get there. We'll get to Chicago, drive 3 hours and get in. And tomorrow morning it's go from about 9 a.m. We're taking batting practice. We're shagging fly balls. Like, Zeno, you play in a men's league. I haven't dusted off some of this stuff, I promise, since I played with the Bananas in 23. So, you know, a lot of stretching. A lot of hydration. Luckily it's a billion degrees. But I'm excited about that. I love baseball, and they get to dust off, you know, a dusty old fart like me, and let me be in front of this crowd and stuff and practice. I'm least looking forward to the dancing, I'll tell you that. I'm going to be with Gary Streisky, who's just, you know, movement personified, so I'm a little nervous. But other than that, like, it's going to be so fun to get to play baseball again.
4: Yeah, well, listen, just live by the golden rule here. If your kids wouldn't dive for it, you shouldn't, okay? There you go. As long as you have to set the example for them.
6: And the old man rules.
4: Exactly. That's all it is. Self-preservation at this point is an instinct you must possess, because I can tell you what, okay? No, all the glory you get from diving and catching it does not match the pulled hamstring you have for the next 4 to 5 weeks. Yeah. So there is that.
8: Okay. All right. I appreciate that.
4: He is Randy Scott. Thanks for the time this morning. Enjoy it, man. We'll be watching. Thank you.
8: Bye. And thank you for the intro music. That was killer. A little Vanilla Ice back in the day. Thank you, guys.
4: You got it, brother. SportsCenter's Randy Scott joins us. SportsCenter Celebrates America airs live on July 4th from 5 to 7 p.m. Eastern on ABC, ESPN, FX, Nat Geo, and Disney+. Kevin Nagani, Christine Williamson hosting. The show will showcase storytelling and live presence focusing on American sports moments and traditions. All right, up next, we see you guys on the phones. We'll get to you next, we promise. 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
14: I love Miss Mia Hamm, Serena Williams, Lisa Leslie. 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
6: The Lakers were the Washington Wizards before LeBron got there. Like, you know, he didn't take the baton from Kobe and keep going. He took the baton from a team that had won 17 games a couple years before he got there, that was averaging 30 wins a year in the 7 years before he got there. And within 2 years, he had y'all to a championship. I hear you disparaging that bubble championship, but I guarantee if you arguing with the Boston Celtics fan and the Celtics say we got 17 chips, I bet you claim that chip then. I bet you not on there like, oh yeah, the Lakers only have 16 because the bubble didn't count. So you can miss me with that garbage. Like, LeBron took y'all to the promised land, and then, you know, he was, by the way, in his upper 30s at the time, and I hate to tell you this. I hate to be the one to tell you. Y'all ain't finna see the title in the next 7 years.
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0: Thursday. It's ESPN Radio, the ESPN app, Sirius XM, Channel 80. Mark Zeno, Andre Snellings. By the way, props to the U.S. men's national team for advancing into the round of 16 last night in the World Cup. A little stressful there, Dre.
1: Oh, yeah.
0: A little stressful for yours truly. Okay. A couple of offsides calls. Made a little bit tighter than it should have been, but what's your opinion on offsides in soccer?
1: Well, I mean, when I played soccer, which was back when Kendrick Perkins was skinny, yeah. I hated offsides because I was always the one trying to score. But I think that much like in hockey, anytime where there's a goal and then they come back and say, nah, psych, it's not really a goal. As someone watching, I hate
0: that. Like, I'm okay with the offsides. It doesn't bother me.
1: Yeah.
0: What I don't like is that there's not a line to delineate offsides. It's based off of a player.
1: Right.
0: So I don't know if he's going to move one step to his left or one step to his right. And so the other guy gets to determine. There's not a definitive line that says you're onside or you're offside, right? Like, that bothers me about it. Because, again, you could be anywhere on the field, theoretically, and be offside.
1: Yeah.
0: Which is stupid. Like, that to me is stupid, right?
1: Yeah.
0: So,
1: and it's almost impossible for the player to evaluate.
0: Right, the offensive player to know whether
1: side of the field.
0: Right, whether he's going to be onside or offside.
1: Mm-hmm.
0: I mean, you know, anyway, who knows? I'm not the soccer guru.
1: Mark my words.
0: Stretch imagination. Maybe later. We have something for that. But let's get back to the NBA here. 888-SAY-ESPN, 888-729-3776. Reaction to the Jaylen Brown trade to the 76ers. First, let's go to Ricardo in Raleigh, who says that we are absolutely insane. I've heard this before, but Ricardo, good morning. You're on ESPN Radio.
2: What's going on with y'all today, man?
0: What you got, bud?
2: Man, I really think you got off y'all rockers this morning, man. And I'm going to tell you why. Two things I want to say. For one, we literally just saw Embiid on a hobble leg take it to Boston. Prior to that, the years he was hurt, he was taking it to Cat. All right? That trade is basically, it's one thing. It's based off of Embiid health. If Embiid's healthy, they're going to the finals. Even if he's not healthy, bro, we just saw a messed up Embiid beat Boston. We just saw JB without no help, not even close to the help he's going to have on Philly, carry a Boston team all the way to the playoffs without Tatum. The second thing I want to say, bro, the market was not messed up. What was messed up was Brad Stevens. He fumbled the market or whatnot. He was so desperate to get rid of Jaylen Brown. He was so eager to push the button to pull the trigger that he shot himself in his foot. Because, like, there's no way we saw Donovan Mitchell, Rudy Gobert, all of them guys went for all of those picks. And you tell me you get Paul George and that? Come on, man. Like somebody need to go investigate Brad Stevens.
0: Look, I don't disagree. I don't disagree that we're insane. It's a term I've been saddled with plenty of times before. But I also don't disagree with that maybe Brad Stevens overevaluated the market. Like, again, I said it earlier, Dre. Like, you can't go from in conversations for trades with Giannis to getting Paul George in return. Because even if you traded for Giannis, you were giving away the same amount of draft picks, or if not more, regardless, right?
1: Mm-hmm.
0: So I don't. The player for player compensation does not match here in this case.
1: Yeah, I think Ricardo just hit us with the Cheddar Bob reference from 8 Mile. He said Brad Stevens is Cheddar Bob. He just shot himself in the lower body. But I think that, so earlier you asked me to kind of put myself in the mindset of the Celtics. And it, Mark, it makes me think about how you always say that the worst thing to do is just run it back with what you had before. And so if nothing else, it seems like the Celtics came into this determined that we weren't, you know, to the point that Ricardo just made, they weren't good enough to beat the 76ers last year when the 76ers weren't that great. So they felt like they had to start it over. This isn't necessarily the direction I would have chose, but I mean, I guess one way or the other, they're definitely starting it over.
0: 888-SAY-ESPN. Let's go to our good buddy Dylan in South Dakota. Good morning, Dylan. How are you?
3: Hey, fellas, appreciate it, fellas. The caveat there, though, Dr. Dre, and you've been reasonable and measured as you always are, Tatum wasn't healthy. So running it back, resets a different type of team. DK, I got a future Zeno segment. It's what I don't like. I think, and he just goes off. So he wanted a little Levi's Bay celebration, Springsteen over John Denver. you know, you're waxing on super teams and you're generalizing, but a championship isn't built that way. There's so much more nuance. Every situation is different. Take your Knicks this last year. They did this without building for the draft against the Spurs, who did the opposite. OKC is a mix of both. We have a lot of partnerships across the association. Many are aged, you know, with an injured dude with a prime player. But now Philly has a healthy Maxi, a Brown, and a young BJ, speed, scoring, and health. That's the biggest thing. And they, what did they trade it for? An aged, self-proclaimed playoff PED. Like Joe Mazz, the three ball, the loss to the Knicks 2 years ago with the Jays, that's on Joe Mazz. That's the last time that the healthy Celtics put a team on and competed poorly. But that's because of Mazz. Otherwise, they've been the most successful partnership the last 10 years. And Brad Stevens, thanks for the shot clock. And Joe Mazz, they couldn't rectify this. The Chisholm governor.
4: Hard out. Sorry, Dylan.
0: You guys are mean.
4: We got the hard out.
0: We do have the hard out. All right, we got more reaction to the insane level of movement in the NBA. That's coming up next. It's ESPN Radio and the ESPN app.
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0: 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Today's guests, Super Bowl champion quarterback Joe Theismann, Apple TV MLS play-by-play announcer Max Pretos, comedian Brad Williams. And now, sitting in for Rich, it's Seth Rollins.

0: Guys, we're back.
1: All right.
0: Nearly a year removed from the scene of the crime. The last time I was in this chair.
2: Man, oh, man.
0: I had a knee brace on.
2: Yeah, you did. Yeah.
0: There were crutches hiding out over there somewhere. Yeah. I was hobbling around here, lying my face off to you guys.
2: We were like literally asking you how you're feeling and your mentals were.
3: Mental health.
2: Yeah, we were making sure you were just all right as a person. Not even in your day job.
4: Is he on painkillers? Right.
0: Yeah. I still feel bad about it. I'm not gonna lie. But the end product, come on.
3: Yeah.
0: You gotta admit.
2: Look, the juice was worth all the squeeze.
3: Absolutely.
2: Okay. At the end of the day.
0: So there's no hard feelings.
2: No hard feelings. Happy to be along for that ride, that ruse of the century. It was fantastic. Glad you're in good health and good spirits today.
0: Today. And we are still on the track for SummerSlam.
2: Okay, great.
0: This year as well. Different setup, though. No injury, no ruse, straight up fight. Me, yeah. Roman Reigns.
2: Let's go.
0: The World Heavyweight Championship. If you watch Monday Night Raw this past week, we made it official. I threw out the challenge. He accepted the challenge. We are on the road to SummerSlam Minneapolis at the beginning of August. I'm pretty hyped. I'm hyped. I don't know how you guys feel, but I'm hyped about it.
2: I'm just glad your daughter doesn't have to lie to anyone. You know what I mean? Teachers, friends.
0: Yeah, she doesn't have to deceive Miss Joy this year. She just gets to be along for the ride as well. You know what? Funny thing about that, actually, she's 5.5. She's really getting into it. Like, she's getting into the wrestling. Like, she likes it. Like, she likes to be out there. Like, this past Monday, she had her little headphones on. She's sitting off to the side of the stage when I make my entrance, and she likes to tell people that daddy wins and who daddy's wrestling and all that stuff.
2: Well,
0: mommy, vice
2: Love
0: versa.
2: It.
0: You know, she likes that too. One thing that I want to say here, I have to get this in. I've been wrestling Bron Breakker a lot lately.
2: Yep.
0: My daughter refers to Bron Breakker as the little guy. The little guy.
2: Wow.
0: Bron Breakker, if he's listening right now, or if this makes it to him, he's going to be so angry at my 5-year-old daughter.
2: But yeah. What is the genesis of that?
0: I think he is slightly shorter than me. And I think she just, she saw us standing next to each other, and she doesn't understand he's massive this way, right?
2: Width and thick.
0: He's 250 pounds of pure man muscle. He's not a little guy, but she just saw the height and just goes, the little guy. Daddy's going to fight the little guy again.
2: That's amazing.
4: That's amazing.
3: I saw Becky had just an incredibly funny interview with Stephanie McMahon, and she was saying how Rude doesn't know your wrestling name.
0: That's right.
3: She knows her mom is Becky Lynch, but she was like, ask what's dad's name, and she's like, I don't know. And then I guess Cody got announced on TV. It was on the background, and she was like, that's my dad.
0: That's my dad.
3: is that how it went down?
0: That is how it went down. She heard the name as Becky was watching the show one of the days, and she heard the name. She's Cody Rhodes. That's my daddy. That's a whole different conversation. A can of worms we do not need to open up at all.
3: There's
0: never been a paternity test. Not needed. I mean, she does look.
3: Bro, it's like you copy and pasted your face.
0: Okay? Yeah, I was going to say, that is my kid for sure. No doubt about it. As my wife says, if you lose her, somebody would return her to me, So that's my world. That's where I'm living right now.
3: And ask for me personally to be a part of that. Like Brockman said, you know how my love for wrestling is. So yeah, to have even a small part, I was just mad that we didn't get into the Unreal episode.
0: I know.
3: Because that was my biggest disappointment. It was because I thought we played such a big part in it. Because
0: you guys were the first. You were the first time anybody saw me after the Saturday Night's main event.
3: Yeah. And I had the video of you. I kind of snuck a video of you walking he's got the brace on. And the one thing I do regret is I was going to ask you before you left that day, is when you're done with the brace, can I have it and put it in studio? And then the brace became so iconic. I'm like, oh, crap, there's no way we get that anymore.
0: Yeah. I was so impressed by my ability to just take that thing off so quickly when I did at SummerSlam last year.
3: Yeah, it was just boom.
0: Yeah. I was so weak because I didn't rehearse it at all. There was no rehearsal. I stayed on a bus. Mm-hmm. the whole day. I was, you know, sequestered. And so I didn't really rehearse it. I just went out there and winged it. I had an idea of what I wanted to do. You know, I was envisioning Forrest Gump running as a child.
3: He was
2: even,
3: running.
2: Like, even the hands out and the drop.
0: None of that was rehearsed at all. I had a discussion with my producer for that segment, who's a former wrestler, Bobby Roode. And Bobby's fantastic.
3: Glorious.
0: Yes, glorious. And Bobby's idea was to do the drop, but we didn't know how it was going to come out. Like, we didn't, like, again, no rehearsal or anything like that. So, I had this cool vision of it all going properly, and it could not have gone smoother, to be fair.
3: Yeah, it was, you know, as a longtime fan, even if someone didn't watch, like, that moment when the music hit, the crowd's popping.
2: Oh, it was epic.
3: You come walking out, and in the back of your mind, you're thinking, all right, he's just letting them know that I'm still here, because mm-hmm. you turn around and walk away. And then when you stopped, wow.
2: I'm getting goosebumps right now thinking about it, reliving it in my mind, and then, you know, everything that happened that led up to it and you being here. Amazing. Yeah. Well done. As we said before at the time, 10 out of 10.
3: Yeah. And I definitely got some new Twitter followers after, and we asked about your mentals, and people were in the comments like saying how good of a person I was because I went to check. And I was like, sure, I'll take that. Yeah. Sure.
0: Yeah. I appreciate it. I appreciated it all the way through. Anybody that had to suffer the wrath of that lie, I really appreciated it. Let me just blanket statement to everybody out there, you guys included. I appreciate it. It's history. SummerSlam's good for me. I've had a lot of really, really great moments at SummerSlam. So hopefully we can get another one this year when I can dethrone the tribal chief one more time.
3: I don't want to take us off base here, but definitely before the show's over, we got to dive into Monday night and your challenge, because that was a moment.
0: We'll get into it. I think we should get into it. We should get into some other stuff, though. What else we got, Brock? And what's going on?
2: Well, look, story of the day. We've been talking a lot about it. The World Cup has just been tremendous. 5 stars across the board. All the superstars in the football world are showing up and showing out so far. And then last night, U.S. men's national team, Bosnia-Herzegovina, up in Santa Clara. The U.S. team does its thing. 2-0 victory. First knockout stage win since 2002.
0: Wow.
2: Moving on to face Belgium this Monday in Seattle. It was absolutely epic. A late goal in the first half, one in the second half, and USA, not Team USA, it's the U.S. men's national team. Moving on, cannot wait. However, is going to be without superstar striker Balogun, who got a red card in the second half. Very controversial.
0: It was very controversial.
2: Very controversial because there was a play that Messi had earlier, very similar play. Didn't even get a yellow.
0: Nothing.
2: Mm-mm. And Balogun gets a red card, ejected, rule state, must sit out the next game, cannot appeal.
0: No appeals.
2: No appeal process either.
0: Wow. And
2: so U.S. men's national team going to be out one of their best players on Monday, but did not stop them from moving on last night. And I don't know about you guys. I had a driveway watch party with my neighbors. We were hyped. It was awesome. It was so cool to see. Did you guys watch it? What were your thoughts? Yeah.
3: I mean, how about you, sir?
0: I've been in Europe for the past month. So our time schedules have been all off for these games. Last night was the first time I was home. I got to sit down on schedule and watch one of the games, and I was fascinated. It was an extremely hard-fought game. The goals were not easy for the U.S. national team at all. And that red card, I mean, because I've got a group chat. I got some buddies who were, you know, getting after it every single game that were here for the duration. They were losing their minds about that red card. And Rich, I saw online, too. Rich was very upset about the red card. The fact that there's no appeals process for that is kind of crazy.
2: Crazy.
0: Because FIFA, they use the VAR like nobody's business, right? Like, all the time. So clearly they want to get this thing right. They went and looked at it. And the fact that you can't appeal it after seems like, okay, why are we drawing the line here? You know what I mean? Why stop? So I don't know, but it was very questionable. And to lose Balogun for another game, that's going to be the killer. But at least, I mean,
2: they got it done.
0: They got another score when they were down a man.
2: Yeah,
0: they did. On the free kick, which was, woo, baby.
2: Tillman, that was impressive.
0: What a shot.
2: Yeah.
3: But there, there was a goal. I forget who scored it, and then they disallowed the goal because
2: it was Balogun.
3: That was okay. And, yeah. And they showed like the line, mm-hmm. and it was just like, I get it. Like, if I don't understand it, I let me take that back. I said I get it. I don't get it. That's the thing. I don't claim to be like the most knowledgeable about soccer, but it just seemed like it was a game or an inch off.
2: You know, it's happened in a few other matches this year. You know, offsides. They go to the VAR. It's almost like, you know, the Hawkeye in tennis or what we're doing for the first down marker in the NFL. They have that imaginary line and it goes right down the line. And if any part of your body, you know, I think Iran had a goal overturned because of a. The tip of his toe was over the, like, it was the Kevin Durant situation. If he wore a 12 and a half instead of a 13, you know, it would have been a goal. His arm was just over. You know, it's not great for the casuals. We don't really understand. It's just like, come on.
0: Yeah.
2: Offsides. Play defense. Let's score. Let him cherry pick. Who cares?
3: Because I was about to argue that. And I was like, that would be like someone saying, like, well, I don't understand. His foot went out of bounds. But there's a line you can see. And basketball and football. I can't see that line in soccer.
0: Yeah, it is hard. I mean, and it's not like you get, you know, like football, if you're on the goal line, you get another chance. You know what I mean? Like the ball stays there. It's not like they get another chance right there to just do the thing again. You're offside. It's actually a penalty. You lose possession. You know, it sucks. Yeah. It's painful. And those goals, they are not often. Like that happens. I mean, you're sitting there just watching the ball do this. For minutes and hours. So when they get a goal, I mean, that's a big deal.
2: Yeah, and then the other U.S. men's team matches, gotten off to hot starts.
0: Yeah.
2: Scored a lot, you know, 4 goals in the first game, multiple goals in the first half in some of the other games. This was an ugly, ugly match. We kind of had to muddy it up and ugly it up a little bit, and they were able to battle and hang tough, play good defense, get a score on, and just kind of hold on to it, even man down at a goal. I thought that was super impressive. And look, I know one of your best players is going to be out. Got to be riding high. Got to be feeling great, you know, going into the round of 16 match.
0: I hope so. The U.S. has never got through the round of 16. Is that correct?
2: Correct. Never gotten past it.

0: after watching this. I think this is going to do so much for the game of soccer here in America. Of course, it's never going to take over football, but I feel like it's definitely going to boost up soccer.
1: Yeah, it might be the boost that they were hoping the 94 World Cup here kind of was, and it just kind of took a while to get going. But look, MLS is having, you know, great success. You know, great worldwide players are coming over here to play now.
2: That's right.
1: See that with, you know, David Beckham kind of started it, and Zlatan, and now Messi. And I just think, say it every time, maybe we're just caught up in the moment, but this has been the greatest World Cup I can remember, just in terms of star power, performing like we've never seen, with Mbappe and Messi and Haaland, etc., down the line, and then just the performance of the U.S. men's national team. So super psyched, super enjoying it, excited to kind of build on my soccer fandom and knowledge and all of that, and like, can't wait for Monday.
2: Yeah. Monday, that's the next one for the U.S. team, right?
1: Yeah, yeah. Monday, 5 Pacific, 8 Eastern.
2: Okay.
1: In Seattle, yeah.
2: Can't great. Wait. God, I will be working.
1: No.
2: I will be working.
0: That's right. You got stuff to do on
1: where son is, of a where gun. Is Raw on Monday?
2: It's in Chicago.
1: Oh, home game.
0: Not only do you have to work, you've got a big day at work.
2: We got to hustle. yeah, we got to hustle.
0: That's one of the top cities for you.
2: But here's the bracket right now. I'm looking at it. This is, I mean.
1: Yeah, so Spain and Austria is today.
2: Yep.
1: 3 Eastern, noon local here in LA at SoFi.
2: Ooh, baby.
1: Sorry, Los Angeles Stadium. And then Portugal and Croatia. Man, Portugal has not looked great. Ronaldo taking a lot of heat, did have a couple of goals in his last outing, but could be a potential, you know, big showdown. Spain, Portugal, maybe next round. U.S., we get through. Spain in the quarters. Could you imagine?
2: Oh, baby. I would love to see it. I mean, I think anytime like kind of a host country gets an opportunity to shine like this, especially, I mean, the U.S. has been, look, they've been a doormat for soccer, you know, internationally for a long time.
0: That's pretty good.
2: You know, so to have something like this when they're playing kind of on their home turf a lot of these games, that's really exciting. That's great for the sport. I think you guys mentioned it. It's great for the sport here in the United States, but I think it's also just, it's cool globally,
1: yeah.
2: I think, to see. And this would be anywhere. If they were doing this anywhere, if it was held in France and the French team was awesome, which they are, you know, it would be cool. So I just think it's an awesome thing. It's great for the sport. It's great for the game globally.
1: No doubt.
2: It's fantastic.
1: It's fantastic.
0: And I think one of the things is social media, right? 94, we didn't have it. It's bringing everyone. So now you're getting to see more things in like, the foreigners coming to America and going on food tours. It's been so entertaining, right? That alone is bringing people together.
1: Getting a case of that American gluttony, baby.
0: People love, I don't even like ranch, let alone love ranch, but the ranch fascination is amazing. And so social media, the videos, everything, bringing people together, making it more viewable and being able to take in by more people. I think that's why the boom could happen.
2: Yeah, I think we're getting to, I mean, it's what I said, 250 years too. We're celebrating the country and everybody's in here, and now we're just discovering ranch dressing, all of its delights.
0: And they don't know that their food is way better than our food.
1: Way better.
2: We got some good stuff, but
0: free refills.
2: But yeah, so we got to take a break. When we come back, we got a guest who is a Super Bowl champion.
1: Yeah, he is.
2: Great quarterback, probably the greatest Washington Commander quarterback to ever play the game. Joe Theismann coming up next. I can't wait to talk to him. Let's get after it, guys.
1: Let's start.
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0: what Hulk Hogan did, picking him up off the ground, to me is one of the greatest feats a human being has ever done. I mean, just get him off his feet was absolutely incredible.
1: This is an amazing photo. If you're just joining us back on ESPN Radio, Sirius XM Channel 80, we are here with the great Joe Theismann. And we are looking at a photograph of him with the late, great Andre the Giant. And I am just in awe of this photograph because Andre the Giant is holding Joe Theismann, who, again, is a full-grown human being. Like he's a child. Andre's hand, his fingers are massive. His head is like two times the size of Joe's head. This is an incredible photograph. And, Joe, you were just telling us that the Washington football franchise was trying to sign Andre the Giant to just block kicks and punts. They just wanted him to stand there and put his big old mitt in the air and try to make the kick harder. That's correct?
0: Yeah, George got a hold of Vince McMahon and said, hey, I want to do this. And so Vince, obviously the ultimate promoter, said, okay, fine, come to New York. And this is the shot that we did. And that's my leather jacket made of patchwork leather that I don't have anymore. Wouldn't fit me anyway. But I mean, I look at that photo sometimes and I just sort of laugh. And I think of the big people in the world today, in the world of athletics specifically. And then I think of this man. And just a giant. I mean, I watched a documentary on him, and it's just when you're that big, life can't be easy. Yeah. Where do you sleep? How do you fly? Remember, the planes that were flown at that time didn't have the accommodations for people as big as he was. So he lived a tough life. Lived in Montreal, and of course, I played 3 years in Toronto, so the Canadian aspect was interesting to me. But yeah, it was when George asked me to do it, I said absolutely. Like I said, I've been a wrestling fan forever.
1: That's amazing. That's cool. You, another thing you said in that conversation that I can't just ignore. Is you said you played racquetball,
2: right?
1: With Wilt Chamberlain, is this correct?
0: Yeah, when I lived in California, I used to play racquetball with Wilt. But that was another thing that was phenomenal. Again, a big man, incredible athlete. He used to stand in the middle of the court. You couldn't hit it around him. You couldn't hit it over him. You know, the best thing you could do is hit it at him and hope he didn't hit it back at you.
1: Yeah, I was going to say, that seems like that's his game. Like, he's so
0: it's like
1: long.
0: Running around a flagpole. There's this statue in the middle of the court, and where do you go? What do you do? And I mean, I've been blessed to meet some incredible people, but these are the two experiences with big people that I've had that have been so much fun. Like I said, I love what you do. Absolutely love it, man. People talk about you guys. They talk about athletes in this world. Mm-hmm. You got a whole bunch of them, and you're one of them.
1: I appreciate that. Thank you very much. Yeah, I fancy myself a bit of an athlete, you know? I don't know.
2: I've seen what you do.
1: But yeah, thank you very much. All right, Joe, let's chat football, because that's your name. That's your game,
0: football,
1: baby.
0: Football and golf.
1: Let's talk
0: football
1: about
0: football and golf.
1: Yeah. Oh, yeah. And golf. We'll get to the golf for sure. Where we're going into this season right now, we're in this lull part of the season, right, where we're just chilling, waiting for training camp to get started. What are your memories of this part of the year for you as a player, kind of getting ready to go for the next season?
0: I was always antsy. A lot of guys like to take this time off, maybe take a month or 6 weeks off just to get away from the game. I couldn't. I was a football junkie. I'm a football junkie today. I'm a competition junkie. I think that's why we enjoy the things that we do. People say, well, why don't you retire? Why don't you do this? No, I love to compete. And even this time of year, I'd still go out to the park 3 days a week. We had a place called, quote unquote, Redskin Park, we used to train at. And I'd still go out there and I'd still find somebody to throw the ball to, find somebody to run routes with, or just get a startup touch football game, whatever it was, just to be able to continue to work on my trade. I don't think you can work on any trade and then take 6 weeks to 2 months off completely and still try and keep an edge, because you wanted to be as good as you could going into training camp. And back when I played, we had 6 preseason games. And I used to go to training camp, right? I would be heading for training camp right now.
1: Wow.
0: Right now, they just finished their mini camps. I'd be going to training camp right now. We had 6 preseason games and 14 regular season games. So the things were a little bit different then. So you had to sort of keep your edge. So there wasn't a whole lot. There was an off season if you didn't get to the championship or play, into the playoffs. But I just tried to stay as sharp as I could during that period of time.
1: Wow, that's fascinating. I love that. I love that work ethic, boys. That kind of inspires me a little bit right there. I like that, man. 6 preseason games,
2: Wow.
1: That's intense. What was the why? Why so many preseason games at that time? Do you remember?
0: It's just the way the schedule was set up. It's the way the league had set it up. And, of course, we went from 6 to 4. Now we're 4 to 3. Soon they'll go to 2. But this is the problem I see without having preseason games. First of all, it would be like you going into a ring in wrestling, but never having a chance to wrestle against anybody to warm up.
1: Yeah.
0: Because when you put the uniform on and you start hitting people, it's a lot different than running around in shorts and a cap and sneakers or cleats, whatever it might be. When you get hit, things change. So all of a sudden now you've got guys that have not been hit. The starters won't play any of the preseason games. So the only time they're really going to get hit is the beginning of the season. And I've sort of always looked at the first 2, possibly 3 games of the regular season now with the way it's set up as real glorified preseason games. And coaches, how do you evaluate somebody in a pair of shorts? How do you know how good they are? How do you know how they handle a hit? How do you know how they can take a hit? You just don't know those things. They're all unanswered questions until the season starts. And that's one of the things that I don't like about the fact that they don't have a chance to be able to play some preseason. Because like I said, you're looking at people, but over a very short period of time. Let's take the Cleveland Browns as an example. And they got 5 quarterbacks. how do you divide up the work to give somebody a chance to show what they can do? But on the other side of that, it makes every decision you make, every play you run, so vitally important to whether you're going to be there or not, or possibly be the starter.
1: Wow. That is fascinating. Yeah. That's very, you know what? That's a good point you made about getting ready. Cause that, I mean, that's how I feel when it comes to getting in the ring. I feel like I need to be in practice all the time. And I know people look at WWE and they go, oh, it's a year long. Like, you guys have no off season. And I'm like, yeah, I'm kind of like Joe. I like the work, you know, You love football, right? This is what you live and breathe. And so I'm the same with wrestling. So it's sometimes everything feels like work, right? But also it's what we love. It's what we're passionate about. So even if we're not doing it, we're thinking about it, you know? And so I get that, but you need that. You need those reps. I understand that. That's a cool perspective, man, especially coming from someone who had 6 preseason games. You're like, yeah, let's go. Let's get after it. I appreciate that. So let's talk.
0: See, the other thing too, we didn't have the training program. We didn't train 12 months a year. I was on the oldest football team in football at that time. You know, that the Washington football team, we had the oldest guys in the league. George Allen had brought a bunch of guys from the Rams. You know, George believed in not making mistakes. If we didn't make mistakes, we could win games. That's why, you know, he chose to run the football a lot with Billy Kilmer. Billy was sort of the guy. Sonny threw the ball around, used to drive George crazy. And I believe that the ultimate win for George Allen would have been a 2-0 football game. I mean, the defense scored, the offense didn't screw up. That would have been nirvana for him. But it was like, so we used basically those 6 games for the guys that were on that football team in particular as basically the training session. We used training camp, yes, but this was how they got in shape. This is the way they got themselves in shape, was through the course of playing games. It's like golf, for example. The way you get better, you don't get better hitting balls on the range. You don't get better chipping. You don't get better putting. It helps your game, but the way you get better is to go out on the course and deal with the elements and deal with the decisions that you have to make. And that's basically what the preseason became for us. It was a question of making decisions during that period of time to be able to understand what the defenses are trying to do to you, what your offense is all about. What are the players around you like? How good are they? What are their assets? What are they good at? What are they not good at? All those different things you can only do by being in, I think, the environment as you are.
1: Yes. So let's look ahead a little bit to the 2026-27 season. What are some things that you're looking at, maybe some teams that you're looking at who are going to be playing in January, in February, maybe some players, maybe some quarterbacks, maybe one from Chicago that I'm really quite fond of. Just give us your thoughts on the season and where we're at and what you're expecting, what you're excited for.
0: Well, let's start with Caleb. Let's start with Chicago.
1: Let's do it, baby.
0: Dear to your heart, right? I think he had a heck of a year last year, but it shows you the impact of a coach, and it shows the impact of growth in a year. Very talented guy coming out of school. Extremely talented. Run around, make plays. Did it last year at the end of the year. Matter of fact, the Chicago Bears at the end of last season looked an awful lot like the Washington Commanders the year before. Mm. Last four or five games of the season, they were heart thumpers. I mean, the suspense was unbelievable. It was down to the last minute. It was a play here, a play there. And now the year is, now it's got to be more consistent. I think with Caleb, the discipline that Ben has brought there and the teaching process and the learning process, and I've told this to many people, the quarterback position, as in anything, is a process. Every snap you take in practice, every game you play, you have to learn something from. And we saw him get better and better and better as the year went on. Got the ball out of his hands more. Didn't have to run around as much. Now another year in this system, I expect him to be quite good. And that's a really good football team in that division. I think the Arizona Cardinals, you know, they got a friend, you know, one of my guys, Jeremiah Love from Notre Dame, has gone there with their number one pick. Will Jacoby Brissett be able to do the things he needs to do as a quarterback? But one of the really intriguing ones to me is Kyler Murray up to Minnesota. Mm-hmm. What's Kevin going to do? What's he going to be able to do with Kyler in a system that has to suit him? He's not the biggest guy in the world. Throwing the ball in the middle of the football field is not easy. He made a living in Arizona running around and running for his life. So what's going to happen up in Minnesota? Now, JJ has an advantage because he's been in the system. And, you know, so Kyler's going to have to apply himself. And I'm really curious to see exactly what happens. And, of course, in Pittsburgh, you know, with Mike McCarthy and Aaron being married back up together. And what are they going to be able to do? And, of course, near and dear to my heart are the Washington Commanders. Had a heck of a year with injury last year. Jaden did. But I believe he's going to come back with a vengeance. I know that this football team realizes that they didn't play anywhere near the standard that they want, that the coach wants, or that the fans want. And this is a great opportunity for him to be able to it's a bounce back season. You know, and so those are some of the things I'm looking at. But we got 10 new head coaches. A third of the league has new head coaches. Three of them in one division, the AFC North, have three new head coaches. So, you know, people moving around, people getting opportunities. And I can tell you something, when you take over an organization and you're the head coach, you want to be, the term head coach really doesn't apply. I think you're a head administrator because you have your assistants. And that's the biggest key. Who do you hire as assistants? Who's going to deliver the messages that you want the guys to understand? You do it in a team meeting. But yet in the breakout meetings, how are they going to be able to implement the systems, both offensively, defensively? And of course, you can't ignore the special teams aspect of it. So new head coaches, new players in different places, new quarterbacks in different places. Of course, Myles Garrett going to the Rams. All of a sudden, everybody says, oh, Rams are going to be playing a home game. SoFi is the home of the Super Bowl 61. Mm-hmm. The Rams are going to be. They're going to be tough to beat. I mean, he is a force at 23 sacks. They had 45 sacks last year. He had 23 of them. Yeah. The man's phenomenal. And now he's in an opportunity with, and of course, you know, the staff out there is unbelievable. So I really, the Rams are going to be one to watch. Seattle, don't count them out. We've seen the last 2 years, one simple statement that everybody makes, defense wins championships. Look at the Eagles 2 years ago, Seattle this past year. They were driven by their defenses. Not to take anything as a quarterback, I wouldn't take anything away from that position. I'll tell you something. If you got a great defense, it's unbelievable. Matter of fact, Super Bowl 17, when we beat the Miami Dolphins, David Woodley was the opposing quarterback for the Dolphins. He went 0-17 in the second half.
1: Wow. Didn't
0: complete a pass against us.
1: That is.
0: That's a credit to the defense.
1: So he didn't complete a pass the entire second half? That's got to be a record that I don't think, I mean, there's no way
0: that. Now, somebody will fact check that, but I believe that's the statistic. So if I do it, cover myself.
1: Well, Joe, I got to tell you, you just fired me up. That conversation about the season, I'm ready to go. I wish we were starting training camp right now. My goodness, I am fired up, man. There was so much. I'm a Bears guy, so I'm thinking about the NFC North. And I was like, okay, all right, yeah, let's talk about it. And then you started going all over the place, and I'm like, yes, yes, Aaron Rodgers' final season, new coaches in the AFC North, the Rams. I mean, oh, baby, the storylines are thick. They are thick this year, guys. Yeah. I'm excited.
2: You're excited to be done with Aaron Rodgers.
1: Oh, well, I'm an Aaron Rodgers fan now. I just want you guys to know that. Now
2: what?
1: Now that he's Joe, as a Bears fan, you know, I got a lot of pain.
0: That is the division.
1: I got a lot of pain in my heart over the years from Aaron Rodgers. And so I've been holding on to that. But now that he has announced that he is done after the season, likely, knock on wood, you never know. I'm like, all aboard. Let's go. Okay. Let him ride it out. I'll induct him into Canton if he wants me to. I got him, baby, you know? So
0: I think he's the greatest pure passer we've seen in this game.
1: You're right.
0: The way he spins the ball, the way he gets it out of his hands, doesn't have to have his feet on the ground, still has the arm strength to do the things he needs to do. I read a quote from Tom Brady who felt the same way. That, you know, Aaron is just special in what he has the ability to do. His release is second to none. Dan Marino had a great release. But Aaron just can, it's a flick of the ball. And, you know, at his age, to be able to do the things that he can do, which is a testament to him as an individual to keep himself ready to play the game. The other thing I'd like to talk a little bit about besides football is the American Century Golf Championship.
1: Read my mind, man. I was just about to get after that. So, yeah, let's talk about that. We got the American Century Championship coming up July 8th to 12th. At the
0: Edgewood. 10 through 12 is a tournament.
1: Oh, the 10 to the 12th. Okay.
0: The 8th, we go out with pro-ams. We go out with some pro-ams early in the week. But the 10th, 11th, and 12th, it'll be on NBC and Peacock during that period of time. It runs in July at Lake Tahoe. And American Century is just an incredible company. Just to give you an idea about, you know, I know you do a lot of charity work and you give back. And I think it's so important that we can give back because we've been blessed in so many ways. American Century donates 40% of its dividends to medical research. 40% of its dividends to medical research, the Stauer Institute in Kansas City. It's an incredible company. But we've got something that's really exciting and fun. It's fantasy golf. Is what it is.
1: Oh.
0: And you can log on to accfantasygolf.com. And there you'll find the way the contest is run. I'll give you a sort of a capsule version. Everybody in the field, about 80 people plus, are divided into five groups based upon your skill set. You get to choose one person from each group each day. You can change every day if you'd like of the 3 days. And if you win that day, you get two free tickets to next year's tournament. If you win the overall, you get $10,000 to donate to the charity of your choice. Now, keep in mind, the purse is $750,000. We expect somewhere near in the neighborhood of 70,000 people to show up. This is the 37th tournament. This is my 36th. Ooh. And what's neat about it, when we first started, the 17th hole is a classic. It's right on Lake Tahoe. It's a par three. When we first started, maybe 400, 500 people there. Maybe 10 boats in the water. Today, there's 2,000-3,000 people lining that particular hole and probably 100 boats in the water, just lined up like an armada out there. So the fans love it. It's a great place to be. We've raised over $8 million for charities in that area. And it's exciting to be a part of something so special that does so much good for so many.
1: Yeah, that is fantastic. And the fact that you have been with it for, you said 36 years for you now?
0: 36. And the players, like Steph Curry, defending champ, will be there. Charles Barkley always is there. John Smoltz will be there. Annika Sorenstam will be there. We call them the usual characters. Jerry Rice, Tim Brown, Jerome Bettis. All those guys will be there. And Bobby Flay's coming this year. So being a foodie, okay, if you're a foodie, we got that covered too.
3: Joe, Rich is going to be there, so we need you to really lock in. Maybe find Rich on the range ahead of time. Give him a short game tip, just something, because you know he came in second to last year.
1: Oh.
3: So we need Rich to, like, I don't know, maybe beat a few more people, maybe beat a Kelsey, Kittle, somebody, so he can come back and kind of show good face to us.
0: Well, we've seen it happen, you know. Larry the Cable Guy, Dan, when he first got out there, it was a little struggle. He was down around where Rich was, and now he's in the middle of the pack. He's worked on his game hard. Rich, by the way, performed New York at our karaoke night Thursday.
3: Yep.
0: Let me leave it at that.
2: That's his song.
0: New York. That's his song. That's his go-to song. I'm gonna find him next week.
3: And, yeah. You know, help him out, Joe.
0: Now, I'll give him all the advice I possibly can. Now, can we implement it? I'm sure he can. I'm anxious to see him do it.
1: That is amazing. You know, I'm filling in for Rich as a host. I think one of these years I might have to fill in for him on the course, second to last.
3: It was rough.
1: It was rough.
0: It's a different world, though. I mean, most of the people that play there that haven't played before that come out for the first time, you play at a country club where you belong. You know, it's a 2-foot putt. I'll pick it up. It's good.
1: Yep.
0: Yeah. 3-foot, it's good. Okay. Not here. Everything goes in the hole. Yeah. Everything goes in the cup. And you know, and we play on Poana Green, and they're hard to read because the clover leaves get a little funky, and no telling where you're going to roll the ball to sometimes. And it's a great golf course. Edgewood is a terrific place. And like I said, we have a wonderful time. And American Century is the host of hosts when it comes to taking care of their people and taking care of us as those have been invited. So it's a great thing. It's on NBC, like I say, the 10th, 11th, and 12th, NBC and Peacock. Hope everybody tunes in and watches. Charles Barkley, I would have to vote, is the most improved that we've seen out there.
1: Oh,
0: Dan, Charles right, continues man. To get better and better and better. And now that he's half of what he was, I mean, it's exciting.
1: All right, Joe. Well, thank you so much. It sounds like a really awesome tournament for a really great cause. So thank you. And thank you for coming on the show and hanging out with me and telling me great stories about Andre the Giant, man. That's fantastic.
4: That was awesome. Yeah. Thanks, Joe.
0: Thank you for having me. And hopefully I'll see you live somewhere, Seth.
1: Oh, I hope so, man. Let's do it.
0: We'll find you.
1: Thanks, Joe.
2: All right, Joe.
3: Thanks, Joe. Thanks,
0: take care. Bye-bye.
3: That was awesome.
1: That was awesome.
2: Anybody want a peanut?
1: Man. What a guy. Love Joe Theismann.
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0: 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Guys.
1: Yeah. Seth.
0: We are here.
1: We are
0: live.
1: We're here. You're there.
0: Plus, ESPN app, ESPN radio, Sirius XM. We are everywhere.
1: Yeah.
0: And we have some breaking news to get to.
2: Here it comes.
3: Ooh. Ooh. And Maria, I see.
4: Breaking news.
0: I love that. Breaking news
5: in the world of
0: ice hockey.
5: We're going to hockey for breaking news,
0: That's
5: guys.
0: Right.
5: We don't get a lot of hockey news. We're going to do that hockey right
1: Same
5: now.
1: Hockey. Let's do that hockey.
5: The King is returning. A lot of people wondering if last year was going to be Alexander Ovechkin's final season. The all-time leading goal scorer in NHL history is back for one more season. A one-year extension, $4.25 million. He is back in Washington for one more season.
0: And he's not saying, like, this is the final. Like, this isn't like his Jeter, his Kobe.
5: No.
0: Like, he could come back.
5: Maybe LeBron.
0: Yeah, yeah.
5: Farewell tour.
0: There's not a farewell tour situation here. At least that's not what he's indicating with that post. He's just saying, I'm coming back. I'm going to play another year, year 22, I believe.
5: Yeah, 22nd season. Longest tenured athlete in DC sports history.
0: That is incredible. These hockey guys, I feel like they can just play till they're 50. You know what I mean? Gordie Howe. I mean, how old was Gordie when he retired?
1: Played a game
5: he played in his 50s at Yarmouk Yager. Like, retired from the NHL, then played in a Russian league for a long time. Like, he's probably still playing right now.
0: He's still playing.
1: I think he is. Yeah.
5: Yeah.
0: And Ovi's got, I mean, he's the greatest goal scorer to ever play the game.
5: Yep.
0: So he's just adding, he's just racking up more goals as he goes along. It's really remarkable. And look, I'm 40 now, just turned, and I've been wrestling for 22 years myself. And so maybe closer to 23 at this point. And so anytime I see these guys at this level, I mean, he's playing at a professional level. It's a young man's game. Sports are a young man's game. So anytime you can go out there and be effective at that age with that many years under your belt, I am always so impressed by that.
1: Absolutely.
0: Man. So impressed. I want him to get to 1,000 goals. I wanted him to keep playing. He'd be the first guy to ever get to 1,000.
5: So he's at 929. He had 32 goals last year, played in every game.
0: That's crazy. Every game?
5: Did not miss a game last year.
0: No load management for him.
5: Zero.
0: He's just out there on the ice.
5: 32 goals, 32 assists.
0: So he's going to need a couple more years to get to 1,000.
5: Yeah, probably three more seasons.
0: Oh, gosh.
1: Anyone can do
0: That's
1: it.
0: Not
5: conservatively.
0: Yeah, if anybody can do it, he can
5: No,
0: do it.
5: Why not?
0: He's a hoss, too.
5: Big dude.
0: Big dude.
5: Always been a big dude.
0: Big, burly dude. I love it.
1: As a Pens fan, though, I take umbrage with you calling him the King, and Sidney Crosby still exists, and that's just...
5: He's so much better than Sidney Crosby, it's not even funny.
0: Wow.
1: Jason Feller, please weigh in on this.
0: So
1: much. You are the hockey guy, and not... Who's better?
0: Okay, who is better?
6: Just look at the stats. Got to go with Ovechkin at this point.
1: Hey, goal wise, but look at everything else. Like I said,
6: he's got a better resume.
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21: 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Earlier on the show, Super Bowl champion quarterback Joe Theismann. Coming up, Apple TV MLS play-by-play announcer Max Bretos. Comedian Brad Williams. And now, sitting in for Rich, it's Seth Rollins.
1: Yeah,
0: you know, guys. Yeah. It gives me a nice feeling anytime that the little, I don't know if it's, is that a real voice, is it AI bot?
5: That's a real voice.
1: It's a real voice.
0: Yeah,
1: it's real.
0: A very nice voice.
5: Yes.
0: A real voice saying sitting in for Rich, and I'm like, oh, that's me, Seth Rollins. That's nice. It feels good. And we are here, hour two. Had a good hour one. Joe Theismann being held like a child by Andre the Giant. Probably the highlight.
5: Speaking of not an AI, that was a real photo.
0: Yeah, that was real. You could show your kids that and they wouldn't believe it.
5: They would not believe it.
1: The funny thing is, I've seen the old Andre interviews where he talks about that, and it's just like, first of all, the fact that Andre the Giant was a real person,
0: really?
1: And he's like, the myth is so great right now, but we actually live, we know that this dude actually roamed the earth.
5: If you haven't seen it, look for it. I'm sure it's on a streamer somewhere. The HBO documentary that they did about Andre the Giant. Fantastic. You'll enjoy every second.
0: It might have been Bill Simmons.
5: It was a Bill Simmons. Bill Simmons.
1: I just rewatched that like 3 weeks ago.
5: It's so good.
0: It's very well
1: Got
0: done.
1: A question for you, Seth Rollins.
0: Oh, okay.
1: Okay.
0: What you got, dog?
1: Oh, it's WrestleMania, and your opponent is Andre the Giant. How are you going to go about that? 7'4", 500 pounds. How are you going to attack the eighth wonder of the world?
0: You know, I have actually had a really great history of matches with big men.
1: Oh, yeah.
0: Well, I love wrestling a big guy. I'm one of those guys who, when I watch wrestling, I don't want to see two guys who do the same thing.
1: Yeah, sure.
0: That's the beauty of pro wrestling.
5: Styles make fights.
0: Yeah, styles makes fights. And it's the only like sport, art form, whatever you want to call it, where you get this, you know, in the UFC or in MMA or in boxing or in, you know,
1: weight classes.
0: There's weight classes. You don't get this, man. You don't get to see Seth Rollins, who's, you know, 220, 6'1", against Andre the Giant, you know? So I loved wrestling guys like The Undertaker and Kane and The Big Show. And like one of my favorite matches that I've ever had is I wrestled the Giant Omos in Puerto Rico in

0: San Juan, and it was kind of it was a throwaway match. Like we didn't have, there was no backstory to it. I remember it distinctly. I was actually sitting here in Los Angeles down the street. I am drinking coffee at Offset Coffee Roasters, and I get a call. I'm thinking I'm off for the next couple weeks because they're doing this Puerto Rico show. Bad Bunny is headlining against Damian Priest. I've got nothing. And I get this call, and it's Vince McMahon, and he says,
1: "Whoa.
0: This was years ago, obviously. I'd like you to work with Omos." And I said, "What? Why? What?" Like, he's like, "Well, you know, this show, we need some star power. You know, we've got Bunny on top, and you know, Vince didn't know. He didn't. You said this is the most listened to stream. Vince, Bunny. This is like Michael Jackson in his prime popularity, having a wrestling match in, you know, Gary, Indiana, where he grew up. Like that's what this is, Vince." He didn't get it. You know what I mean? Didn't understand it. All right.
2: How is Vince in your phone?
0: Vince McMahon.
2: Okay.
1: Yeah. I didn't know if you had like boss or the boss.
0: Nope. Vince McMahon is how he is in my phone. And I'm privileged to actually, you know, when he left the company, he obviously had to get a new phone. So he lost the corporate number. So I feel like I was privileged to get access to the new number. But Omos, who nobody was thinking could have a good wrestling match at this point. He was very young, very green, not a lot of experience. And I was like, this is a challenge. Let's go. And I was so excited. I think we had 2 weeks of Monday Night Raw to kind of like build it. There was no real story to it. Went in there, tore the house down in San Juan with the giant Omos, who I love, by the way. He's fantastic. He's working down in AAA now, I believe, as well.
3: If people don't know, Omos is legit 7'2", 7'3".
0: Huge. Yeah. Huge man, does not know his own strength. One of those guys who's like, "Yeah, I'm strong, but no, sir, you could snap all my limbs in an instant if you wanted to." Yeah, so guys like him, Big Show. If I'm out there with Andre the Giant, oh, it's easy, baby. It's. I mean, that is a spectacle of a human. You know, you just run around him, chop him down like a tree, and have a party. I would relish a chance to work
4: super,
0: with Andre.
4: Super stomp.
0: And Andre was...
2: Yeah, on Andre? Woo.
0: You'd have to be coming off the...
4: cage.
0: Yeah, I don't know. Something to take him down. That's a big boy. Andre's... You might need like 3 feet for the stomp. I don't even... His head. His head, man. The size of his head. Yeah, we are here.
4: Off.
0: I am Seth Rollins. I'm not Rich Eisen, but we are chatting it up on Disney Plus and ESPN, Sirius XM, ESPN Radio, all of it. And guys, we got to talk about some basketball. Yes. We got to talk about the NBA because free agency is wide open. Oh, not just free agency, but there are some trades going on. And there is like, I don't know what to call it, like an intercast violence. There's some sort of, I mean, you guys, TJ, Brockman, there was a big trade that went on. Yeah. The Celtics, the 76ers, you guys take me through it. I need to know your feelings. Here it is on the screen. I mean, how are we feeling about this, guys? Where are we at?
3: I feel great.
2: Well, yeah, exactly. It's like Felly has two friends. Chris is sad and TJ is happy. man, it's terrible. I can't, it's awful. This guy, Jaylen Brown, has been so good to me as a Celtics fan for a decade. He has won so many games, and we've experienced so many highs. And yeah, there's been some disappointments in there, most recently this past spring. But we got to the mountaintop, and there was really no reason to get down from the mountaintop. Mm. And it just, you know, something that I'm sure we'll find out eventually in a hit piece by the local Boston media, because that's what they do. Maybe we'll get some answers as to what really went on behind the scenes and why, you know, Jaylen Brown had to go. But by all accounts from Chris Mannix and Shams, he did not ask for a trade.
0: Mm.
2: This is something that the front office felt like they had to do. And whether it was, you know, the analytics department, TJ, I know you hate them. They didn't think it would work out any longer. Or maybe this is the ultimate sell high on a guy that just had his best, you know, statistical and on-court season. But it's the end of the era for the Jays, and I'm very, very sad. And all I can say is, TJ, treat him right.
3: You know, for me, Seth, we have these documents that we we have here on the show, no one's actually signed one, and that is if you want to give up your sports fandom for a particular team. So I was presented one with the Cowboys.
0: Of course.
3: Can't sign it. Guys, legitimately, I was thinking, I was done with the Sixers because the Sixers, since I've been a kid, have just this history of making horrendous and horrible basketball decisions. I'm talking back when they traded Wilt Chamberlain. I wasn't around for that, but I know it happened, to trading Moses Malone, to not drafting Brad Doherty, to passing up on Paul Pierce, to, you know, everything they do seems to be the wrong move. And it was almost, as a fan, I was kind of tired of it. This is kind of rejuvenated my fandom. I thought I was out. They pulled me back in. Getting Jaylen Brown right now in the prime of his career to pair with Tyrese Maxey, to pair with a young Edgecombe. Look, Joel Embiid, we could just put him on an exercise bike till April.
0: There you go.
3: Maybe play him once every 4 weeks. Just be like, hey, big fella, sit there, get healthy. We'll pop you out every 8 to 10 games just so you don't have any rust. Jaylen Brown is a NBA Finals MVP.
0: Dog.
3: Okay? He is one of the best players in the world. So put him on this Sixers team with those other guys. And now we got to see how the rest of the, you know, team stacks up. They're going to bring other people in, obviously. But the New York Knicks have made it as such that any team that hasn't won in a while has to sit there and think, why not us? And that's not knocking the Knicks, but 53 years.
0: Of course.
3: It's been. So, yeah, the Knicks could do it. Why can't we do it?
0: So where are we at now for expectations then going into the season in the fall? You were back in, TJ. Are you, like, championship or bust back in?
3: Look, the fan in me wants to sit here and go, yeah, this is it, obviously, but I got to be professional here behind this mic and be realistic.
0: Why do you have to be?
3: I know.
0: I think the Bears are going to win the Super Bowl.
3: Well, as you should.
0: I think Caleb Williams is going to be the MVP. Why would that be professional?
3: I believe, here's what I believe is going to happen. Can I just set up a scenario?
0: Yes.
3: LeBron James comes to Philadelphia.
0: Wait a minute now. That is a different conversation.
2: You and everybody else.
3: Look, I'm just saying, LeBron, the money's no factor, right? He's going to play for less money than
2: us. He said he would take less.
0: Yeah.
3: LeBron James comes to Philadelphia.
2: It's out there.
0: Whoa.
3: And I feel like that could be enough to get the Sixers over. I think Big Perk just said that the Celtics assured that the Sixers would be in the NBA Finals next season. I'm not ready to go that far.
0: Come on.
3: But I can say I am so looking forward to this season just to see what can happen. And I'm going to renew NBA League Pass without a doubt.
0: Okay, boy. All right, so they got your money.
3: Okay, they got
0: your money. All right, Brockman. So
2: The Boston perspective, look, I mean, this hit me kind of like a ton of bricks. I was on the golf course when I found out yesterday. And
0: pain.
3: Just like Austin Reeves.
2: My round. Yeah, exactly. I had the same reaction as to Austin Reeves. I passed out, but for different reasons.
0: You weren't getting 100 plus million?
2: I was not getting 100 million. I was having my heart ripped out. I can only think, look, it's the in Brad we trust situation, right? Brad Stevens is one of the best front office guys in the league. I have to think this is just the first move in a series of moves, right? You acquire 2 first round picks and 2 second round picks in addition to Paul George. I can only hope, and I can only, I guess I can't assume, I didn't assume that we'd trade him to our biggest rival, that this is part of a package that we're going to go get somebody else.
0: Oh.
2: So it's not just
0: who is out there to be got.
2: You know, the name that Trey Murphy is the name, TJ, that keeps getting thrown about. The conspiracy brain in me says, why hasn't the Giannis trade been officially announced yet? Can we come over the top and now offer 4 first round picks, 2 seconds, Paul George, Sam Hauser, who else?
0: Wow.
3: That would be a heck of a turn right there.
2: You know, I know people are saying, well, it can't be done until July 6th. That's something. Okay, great. Then we still have four more days to have a better deal than what Miami, you know, they agreed to.
0: Yeah.
2: I don't know. I'm just throwing that out there. But my hope is that it's part of a better move. I look at the odds, TJ. It's not a thing that you guys are into. It's something that I'm into. Boston still has the 4th best championship odds. They have much better odds than Philadelphia and Toronto.
3: Who's making these odds, Seth?
2: And Detroit. They have the 4th best odds to win the title next year. Why is that?
0: Okay. They know something we don't know.
2: Or they're just still confident in the roster that Boston has. Jason Tatum, who has proven time and time again to be a top 5 player in the NBA, fully healthy, coming back after the injury, the second season removed, and then all the pieces around it. You know, you're seeing articles today saying that the Celtics...

0: this morning to me tells me that they don't believe.
1: That's true. He did read some quite jarring. You know, and you have these available and can give them to viewers.
2: I saw them. I saw them this morning. You know, that was the quote that Bobby Marks had. You know, and he took a lot of heat for that, but he was just saying what he's hearing from analytics people. And it's, you know, over the last three seasons, the Celtics are 36-6 when Jaylen Brown does not play.
1: Wow. 90 and 36
2: all time. With
0: him, then you didn't need him.
2: I know. But like,
0: you didn't need him.
2: I'm not saying we should have gotten rid of him. I do not believe that. But Brown finishes Celtics' career with a negative on-court, off-court differential.
0: Breaking up, I mean, it's crazy, right?
2: Because it just seems crazy to break these guys up when they've had so much success and proven that they can be 1A, 1B, whatever you want. They're ones. They're both ones.
0: You know, it's crazy. It's crazy to break up Brown and Tatum. It's almost as crazy as having a group that had, I don't know, Rollins and Reigns and breaking them up at the high school. It's crazy to think.
2: Listen, right?
0: Why would you have these great performers
2: two all
0: so together,
2: and then
0: a piece of steel chair comes in and just destroys it.
1: Look, sometimes executive decisions need to be made, and people don't understand what goes into these. So maybe I'm with you here.
2: Right.
1: I was TJ ruined it for me. I was on TJ's side. I was trying to hype up Jaylen Brown here, and now I think I'm over. I get it. This is an executive decision.
2: You know what?
1: I'm thinking about this as well. Like, the draft pick thing, it has some legs to it because, I mean, in the NFL, when there's a trade and there's draft picks, that draft capital
2: is huge.
1: But unless you're the Rams, it's not the same.
2: I mean, look, Mikal Bridges, it's the famous one, 5 first rounders, whatever. We just saw, you know, the Lakers give up less to get Walker Kessler. It's like they gave up more for Walker Kessler than they did for Luka. So in the NBA, the draft picks and the trades, one and two are not the same.
0: And plus,
2: the market is at the time.
0: One of those draft picks right now is currently in eighth grade.
1: There you go.
0: So that's the
1: true too. You don't know that stuff's going to get moved.
2: Yeah, and one of the unprotecteds that the Celtics got, like Jaylen Brown's going to be what, 35, and Embiid's going to be 37. Who knows if they're
0: in 5 years
2: even on the team then? Like, that could be any pick. But look, I think it's part of a bigger move. At least that's what I'm telling myself to sleep at night.
1: So I need to jump back in over here to this LeBron conspiracy theory, TJ.
0: What conspiracy? I'm not conspiring.
1: Where are we thinking? Because what makes you think he's going to end up in Philadelphia?
0: Hope.
1: Okay.
0: Just hope. That's it. Like, you know, because look, he's going to go somewhere.
1: He is.
0: So why not come to us? You know, why not, you know?
1: No.
0: By the way, if LeBron gets 4 rings with 4 different teams, if you are of the belief that he's the greatest, then your argument just becomes stronger than, you know, Omos at this point.
1: Yeah.
0: So
2: he just keeps joining super teams. Is that what you mean?
0: I don't know if it's joining super teams, but he's brought championships everywhere he goes. And
1: I mean, LeBron's, if he's not the greatest, he's the second greatest. I'm a Jordan guy, so I'm always going to think Jordan's number one, unless somebody, you know, comes out and is more dominant. LeBron just wasn't as dominant of a winner as Jordan was once Jordan hit his stride.
0: But you look at the length of the career.
1: Yeah, no, I mean, the longevity. There's no argument here.
2: He played twice as long.
1: I think there's just two different kind of... Yeah. They're playing the same game, but it's different eras, and I don't know. I'm a Jordan guy, but
0: I've spent thousands of dollars on Jordans. I own one pair of LeBrons, and I got them for free.
1: So. It's 1-2 or 1A, 1B, whatever you want to slice it.
2: For sure.
1: But he's not going to go to... He's going to go somewhere where he's either...
2: He has no ties to Philadelphia. Why would he go there?
1: He's got to have an attachment
0: to make me happy.
1: Or he's going to go play... You know, I bet that's on his watch.
0: Why wouldn't it be?
2: But if you were him, Seth, where would you go?
0: Yeah,
1: I'm going to go play with my friends.
2: Golden State.
1: He's always wanted to play with Steph. Right. He's made that known. He's going to go. It's got to be somebody that he thinks can contend for a championship and somewhere where he's going to have fun. And I think Golden State is kind of fits both of those sort of things. Absolutely. For him. So that would be the front runner to me. I would not be surprised if he ends up somewhere else. But to me, that's the front runner. He's always made it very clear that he would love to play with Steph, and you know, when he's not going to get, this is it for him. Like, he's done here. If it's not 1 year, 2 years, like, he's very, very close to the end. So,
0: and I know I said I wanted to go to Philly, obviously as a Philly fan, but let's be honest. Once you spent a February in California, Going back east and spending a February is not that appealing.
2: So not the same.
1: Yeah, that's

0: Fair. Coming up, we got a good show. We're gonna have Max Brados in here to talk some more World Cup. He was at the game yesterday in Santa Clara, so we're gonna get his perspective on it. Maybe he'll know where LeBron's going to. We'll see.
1: Skechers elite athlete OG Anunoby has been making history on the basketball court.
2: 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Unbelievable. 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

0: the game was a breakout or just the World Cup in general is a breakout for soccer in the United States? Are you feeling the game or the just in general?
1: I think in general.
0: Okay.
1: But for the U.S., which has a lot of players from Major League Soccer, there's a couple guys who start for the U.S. team that play in Major League Soccer. MLS is trying to connect to it so they can grow. We're developing young players from all over the states. We have some players on the Mexican national team. There's a kid from Alaska who's playing for the Mexican national team. There's a kid from the Chicago suburbs who plays for Mexico. They came through MLS. So MLS is trying to build that, and the success for the U.S. is connected to that. It's connected to everything that's American in the sport, so it's really important. But if they lost that game, you kind of wipe away all the goodwill.
0: Yeah.
1: Because this tournament goes on for another 2.5 weeks. And if they're not there, you become forgotten. You start talking about France and whoever's left and Brazil. So if them extending this is so important for this, and to get to this, they extend another 5 days. Hopefully it goes even further. But I think if by winning this game, the success can parallel with the World Cup. And usually when I talk to people about the World Cup, it's always like, hey, the World Cup's on. And they go, no, I know. I'm watching it because the games are on prime time. It's unbelievable. So it's a definite tentpole moment.
0: First win in the knockout stage for the U.S. in like 24 years or something like that.
1: 2002.
0: So, we are here. Rich Eisen Show. Maximiliano Casanova Breitos.
1: The way you say it, I would have said yes.
0: Maybe Casanova can be your name. Yeah, you're looking for a monitor.
1: I wasn't expecting to hear that, but
0: so. And Mad Max, there's a lot of Mad Maxes out there, but yeah. Casanova I like. So yeah, we're here. ESPN Radio, SiriusXM, obviously ESPN app, Disney Plus. And Max was at the game last night, and we're talking about how this win has had a huge impact and could have a huge impact on the growth of the sport of football, soccer in America.
1: Would you prefer to call it football or soccer?
0: No, soccer.
1: Just checking.
0: I grew up calling it soccer. It's hard football for me is American football. Yeah. That's just, I can't. And I know if I'm insulting anybody internationally, I apologize.
1: But this is an interesting conversation because we've got to respect the American sports here. And I think soccer, when we do it, we gatekeep and we always say, hey, you got to understand this to do it. But we have to be respectful of football, and they have that name. And I think that's a good way to get new fans as well. The American sports fan has football and baseball, basketball. They've had it for generations. We just want to have a little side of soccer there.
0: Yeah.
1: If they have a little room in their belly.
0: It also doesn't matter what we call it. Right?
1: It really doesn't.
0: It's just a game. It's a name. We call it a thing. It's beautiful. It's awesome. It's an incredible sport. These athletes are unbelievable. And the competition for this World Cup has been fantastic. You mentioned the impact that the win and the fact that the U.S. national team, them staying in, helps the growth of the sport. How far do you think they can go?
1: This next game will be on Monday, July 6th, against Belgium in Seattle, which has proven to be a great home field advantage. They've locked into that. They've been based on the West Coast. They were in Irvine. They had two games in L.A., game in Santa Clara, and now a second game in Seattle, potentially another game in L.A. So they've really locked into this corridor, and they're feeding off the fandom. I mean, I can't get Country Roads out of my head because they're singing it, but all these things that are coming, the creature comforts they are enjoying. Even though a lot of these players, most of these players are based in Europe, they're here, they know it, their family, their friends are close by. So that's a big benefit. We've seen it. All three host countries, Canada, Mexico, and the U.S. have advanced. So that's a good sign that is making a difference. The Belgium game is a toss-up. We lost our star striker. He's suspended, Flo Balogun. You see that?
0: Off pain.
2: Max, tell us how much BS that was.
0: What do we think about that? Where are we at on that?
2: Messi did the same thing and wasn't even given a yellow.
3: And it looked like Messi was looking down when he stepped. Like,
1: give him a red card. Messi gets away. This is really quite complicated because I looked at it many times, and it's an awful challenge. Like, that could break his ankle. That Bosnian player, Tariq Muharemovic, is the most, we talk about transfers. He's the most valuable Bosnian player. He's expected to get 40, 45 million. He might move to Juventus, which is a top club in Italy. Mm-hmm. So they were probably shocked watching the replay that could break his ankle. So it's a red card offense if it was seen. Now, the rules say, this is a Brazilian referee, that you can't use slow-mo, which they did, for non-contact, like offside plays. You can use it, things that are very bang-bang. This does not apply. Mm-hmm. So you're not allowed to use it. So that makes it null and void. It should not have been a Should not have been used, shouldn't have been a red card. But when I see it, it is a red card offense. And Lionel Messi should have got a red card because you got to protect these players too.
0: Wow.
1: So it's there's nuance to it.
0: It's very sticky. So you're saying they sort of went against their own policy by using the slow-mo to diagnose the red card, but they're actually not supposed to do that.
1: They're not supposed to do that.
0: But it is actually a red card.
1: It's a mess. Yes. It is but they can't use the slow-mo to do it. So it's, see, this is why I like pro wrestling. We don't have instant replay. you do it. It's all inside the ring, but this complicates things. And now we're missing one of our key players for this round of 16, but they're going to have to be creative with that. But it's still, according to the sports books, a coin flip with Belgium. And I think with the home field advantage, our manager has been really creative with players. He's going to have to be really creative to get Flo Balogun, who's been three goals. That's rare air for U.S. players.
0: Yeah.
1: I think they can do this.
2: Yeah, I don't want to leave this for a second. Why isn't there a FIFA policy to review these things and appeal and possibly get this overturned?
1: There is. They actually came out of that right after the game. They said they don't have that
2: right
1: in place.
2: Why isn't
1: so there? They should.
0: Yeah.
1: This is kind of like learning things on the ropes. And the whole thing right now with FIFA, they're implementing new rules. This isn't one of the new rules. This was kind of something that was lost in all the other stuff that's being implemented. And now it's just kind of a cautionary tale to maybe get something in the future. But they're not going to do it now. It's just a mess. But there these the hydration breaks with the time substitutes where you have to get off or you have to sit out for a minute. They're doing a lot of these things that is muddying the waters a bit, but it's kind of hard to keep up. And this is just adds to the list. So it's not going to help Flo Balogun, I'm afraid, but it might help someone down the road.
0: Down the road, yeah, 4 years.
1: Yeah.
0: They've got to make the adjustment, I think, when you have something this.
1: It's got to happen, so you go,
0: yeah.
1: Can't happen again.
0: Yeah, you got to have a system in place to go, okay, let's prevent these top stars from missing big games if something like this happens. Because, I mean, if this was Leo Messi, that would be, you know what
1: I'm saying? Point, it was Leo Messi.
2: That's what happened, and he got no foul.
0: I know, but I'm just saying, like, say he gets red carded somehow. I mean, that's terrible for people buying tickets. I mean, it's all,
2: sure.
0: It's sponsor, everything. It's all bad. You know what I mean? So especially if it's so controversial. Yeah. As it is in this situation. So, yeah, I mean, this is, do you feel, can they make it to the finals? Can they make it? Are they good enough?
1: No.
0: Okay.
1: I'm sorry, but I
0: be honest. We like
1: okay. It. Before this World Cup, I said the U.S. will never win a World Cup. And I'm not trying to poo-poo it or anything. It's just like, I just don't think we're at that level. But after I've seen what has happened here, and these players who are excellent, they play positive. Watching them is so entertaining. They're not this pragmatic team, which they've been in the past. Mm-hmm. They get after it. They hit, they pass the ball. It's beautiful goals. And the quality of player. And now you see this conveyor belt. I think the U.S. can win. I'm changing my story. You're
0: changing your stance.
1: I think they can. Not in 2026. Maybe 2034, because there's some young players that are coming through MLS academies and be all over this country. I mean, Chris Richards, we used to have players from New Jersey and California. Now we have players, Chris Richards from Alabama. We have players from El Paso. We have the dual nationals. They're recruiting. You know, Flo Balogun could have played for two or three countries. He wants to play here. So they're doing a really good job expanding the player base, and the gap is closed. I will be happy to be wrong, but I don't think they, maybe they can, I think they make a quarterfinal. I think anything beyond that would be seismic.
0: Is France your favorite?
1: Yeah.
0: Yeah, by a wide margin. Do you think
1: it's a margin?
0: Okay,
1: it's a margin. Their attacking trio is excellent. Kylian Mbappe gets the headlines, but I think his teammate Michael Olise has been the outstanding player of the tournament. They have Ousmane Dembele, who is also tremendous. I don't think anyone can match that. Brazil is interesting because they're Brazil and they seem to be getting a little bit better. Spain, who is playing in Los Angeles today, we'll see if they can advance. That's a team that could do it. But as you'll see, and of course the reigning champs. It's Argentina, Brazil. It's those five big European teams, and the U.S. hopes they can break into that. But that's the power surge of soccer. Those are the teams that are favored to win the World Cup, and in all likelihood, will win it.
0: Oh,
1: but Max, I think it's France.
2: Max, why does England make their fans sweat so much? Like, why do they cause them such misery?
1: They deserve it. I like that England team a lot. But
2: I mean, Harry Kane was spectacular yesterday.
1: He's just a savant. He scores goals. That's what he does. And he's a great leader. And the moment is lost on a lot of players. It's never lost on him. They have talent, but this is a bit of a messy team, but I really respect the fact that they are navigating through here. But they have Mexico in the round of 16. It's at the Azteca, where Mexico have lost two games in in the history of the building.
0: Oh, my goodness.
1: So I think Mexico is going to be the favorite there. If England get by them,
0: okay,
1: then that's to me, and I don't want to be a prisoner of the moment, but I tend to be from time to time. To me, that could be the biggest game in World Cup history. Ooh, because
0: which one?
1: Mexico, England in a round of 16.
0: That coming up right there. So we got the brackets right there.
1: If you've seen what's happening in Mexico, they have a million. At the end, in the U.S., if we have a million people go to the streets, the cops will shut it down.
0: Yeah,
1: Mexico, it's encouraged. So in Mexico City, they come out beat Ecuador, a million people.
0: A million.
1: In Mexico City.
0: Wow.
1: That's going to double it. So we've never seen that. I've never seen a host nation. We're doing good at the U.S., but I've never seen a host nation just absorb the duties as well as Mexico. We had Brazil in 2014, but this is another level. And with England coming in there, there you see it. It's unbelievable.
0: Wow.
1: That's not special effects.
0: That's not AI.
1: No, it's not AI.
0: Wow.
1: It's
3: I thought there was a Knicks parade.
0: A million people in the streets of Mexico City.
1: But there's going to be more. Everyone's going to go out because they're going to miss it.
0: Beautiful.
1: And England has a history in the 86 World Cup. They didn't play Mexico, but they were there in that stadium and lost to Diego Maradona in the hand of God. So there's so many interesting subplots. I can't wait to see it. And we'll see if these hosts continue to march on in this tournament.
2: England, a slight favorite.
1: England, a slight favorite. Okay.
2: Minus 140.
0: I don't know.
1: That's interesting.
2: USA and Belgium are even. Both minus 110.
1: With the Flo Balogun news.
2: Yeah.
1: So... Okay. Can you imagine if he was playing, the U.S. would be a firm favorite?
2: For sure.
0: Man.
1: Darn it.
0: I'm getting hyped now. I think I might have caught the fever.
1: That's what we're here to do.
0: Well, I was in Europe selling the boys. I was in Europe for the first month. So, like, the group stages was kind of, the time was all off. Like, I'm in a group chat with some boys who were going after it. And I'm like, I'm missing all this action. But I'm also with my family just enjoying my pasta and my pizza and stuff like that and putting on way too much weight. And so I was like, now I'm back. Now I'm in. Now I'm like locked in, and I watched the game last night. Obviously, knowing I was going to come here, I'm like, "Well, we got to talk about it." And there was so much to talk about. But now I'm talking with you, and I'm like, "Oh, baby, okay,
1: yes,
0: all right." I think I've caught the fever.
1: By the way, I did want to say this: MLS comes back on July 17th. LA Galaxy's playing LAFC. Want to invite TJ, Chris, yourself, if you want to go. We'll get it all sorted out so you can see that it's a big derby game, and then it's the day before the World Cup final to whet the appetite.
0: Derby game? What does that mean?
1: I try not to use too many of the English terms because it feels a little phony when I say pitch. I can't, but I understand it. That's what we call it. Derby is a regional derby, so. Iowa State would be a derby.
0: Oh, I see.
2: Freeway match.
1: Freeway series.
0: Oh, okay.
1: What Iowa State, is that a good example?
0: Yep, the Cy-Hawk game.
1: That's the Cy-Hawk, there we go.
0: The one. That's it. Totally understand that. Okay. Question for you. Do you know a gentleman by the name of Kevin Egan?
1: Yes.
0: You know Kev?
1: I worked with him at Apple TV.
0: Yes.
1: And he worked at WWE.
0: That's right. Kev was a lead announcer for us on WWE.
1: He loved it there, but his passion for soccer, like with me too. I was at ESPN for many years. And I go, I love the sport. I want to go all in on it. I think he did the same thing.
0: Yeah. He loved WWE, but he just couldn't quite get the fit. He's an Irishman. Him and my wife, you know, he's basically a brother-in-law is what I'm getting at here.
1: Oh, that's awesome. He is the most lovely human being. He calls me, leaves me texts, always positive. I just wish I could be like Kevin. I really do.
0: When you grow up, you want to be like Kevin. That's great.
2: Max, I think, too, what's been most enjoyable about the World Cup is that, especially for the casuals, the stars are having the star performances.
0: That's true.
2: You're seeing multiple goals from Mbappe and Messi and Erling Haaland. And, you know, Ronaldo even got in on the act, even though he's kind of at the end here. Do you think that's had a super huge factor? And tell us what you know more about Erling Haaland, because he's really coming on the scene and a lot of people are seeing him for the first time, even though he's been doing this for a few years.
1: He's just a unicorn because he's a goal scorer, but he's a superb athlete. His father was a famous footballer, soccer player, and then Erling Haaland He's a difference maker. If you put him on any team, they will. If you put him on any of the top teams, he'd win a World Cup. There are a lot of top teams that don't have a player like him, and that's what gives Norway a shot at. I don't think they're in the round of 16. They just don't have the depth, but they have him, and he is the envy of every player. He's just a superb, superb athlete. And you see him on these dead runs, incredible pace.
2: He's running 25 miles an hour.
1: You just sometimes what we do in soccer, just watch him play for like 3 minutes, just focus on him and you'll be blown away. It's just elite athleticism coupled with incredible technical skills. When we say technical skills in soccer, we mean how you handle the ball, how you touch the ball, how you pass the ball, which is something the U.S. is getting better, but you know, that's
0: what a shot another that is, right?
2: Can he single-handedly beat Brazil?
1: I don't think so. He can get close. He can score a goal against Brazil. I think Brazil, they may be catching Brazil at the wrong time. But the stars, as you said, is a big reason. You know what another thing is? And you were talking about being in Europe and the times were all off.
0: Yeah.
1: We have these games in prime time.
2: It's awesome. It's been amazing.
1: We've never had it. The last World Cup, the 2002 World Cup where they won in a round of 16, it was 3 a.m. It was in Korea.
0: Yeah.
1: So no one watched it.
0: Yeah.
1: I talk to everyone about it, and they go, hey, are you watching the game? Yeah, it's at 8 p.m. I'm watching, or 9 p.m. or yeah. Eastern time.
0: 5 here. It was great yesterday.
2: I mean, we got Ronaldo is going to be at 7 p.m. Eastern today. We got Messi tomorrow at 6 Eastern. It's just like...
1: So easy.
2: It's a holiday weekend. You're sitting around. You're at home anyway. It's just perfect. It's kind of a perfect storm for a surge in popularity, especially here in the States.
1: Yeah, and we've got to grab it. But it's like we can't tell people to watch... You can't tell people to watch soccer. It's a turnoff for those people. But they're naturally watching it.
0: Yeah,
1: because of all those reasons. The stars really help.
0: Yeah.
1: I think it's going to get a little more cagey. I think now you get to the quarterfinals, people are going to play a little safer. I'd be surprised if you have a glut of goals. I don't want to disappoint anyone. Yes, maybe I'm wrong.
0: Enjoy the cagey. Out there. More goals.
2: Crazier. If you're a gambler and you've been just parlaying the stars to score, you've cleaned up in the group stage.
1: This was an expanded World Cup too, 48 teams. So I think you're also seeing that, you know, Leo Messi getting set loose on Jordan or Algeria or Kylian Mbappe against Iraq. They're gonna get their numbers. They still might against these other teams, but the tournament really turns. We're at the sweet spot of the tournament where every game's a knockout game, and there's so many of them.
0: Oh, it's been so very fun. I'm in, ladies and gentlemen.
1: He's in. Seth Rollins is in. We did it. The hook.
0: You locked me in. You brought me in with that analysis right there. That's all you need is someone who's passionate about it to kind of explain it to you and get you through. And
1: without talking down, without saying, hey, what you're missing out.
0: Yeah.
1: If you don't want it, don't.
0: Just bring me in, man. Just tell me how awesome it is. You did a great job of that. You do a great job of that all the time. This is the
1: do a great job. What a natural Seth is here at that desk, right?
2: Absolutely.
1: Look at that.
0: Oh, come on.
1: I'm dressed like a schlep, and you look like $1 million.
0: Well, look, I just, you know, you got in what? Because you were at the game yesterday, so you drove in.
1: Yes.
0: Last night afterwards, got in like 2-3 in the morning. So we need more coffee.
1: My friend Juan Carlos and I, we rented the Mustang convertible. We opened the Mustang top 0 times.
0: Well, that's a bummer. That's a bummer. But
1: we had good plans. I haven't got my hat. I don't want to.
0: It's a hair. I get it. I understand it. Well, ladies and gentlemen, Maximiliano, the Casanova Brito. Thank you so much.
1: Thanks, Seth,
0: for joining us. You are the man, and the World Cup continues on as we continue on the Rich Eisen Seth Rollins show. Thank you very much.
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0: a bullet. And I love Russ Wilson.
1: Yeah.
0: I think he's great. 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
1: But you got that.
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1: They tend to.
0: As they do. And we are back. We are here. We are live. It's the Rich Eisen Show. I am Seth Rollins. We are on Disney Plus, ESPN app, ESPN Radio, Sirius XM, Channel 80. And guys, it wouldn't be a Rich Eisen or Seth Rollins show in this situation without a top five list. And I got one for you guys. Oh. All right, you ready?
1: Hell yeah.
0: It is a top five must-have 4th of July cookout foods,
2: yes,
0: presented by Hyundai. Are you ready? There I am. There it is. Look at that graphic. Seth Rollins.
3: Top five.
0: That is also not AI. That is a real graphic.
2: Yeah, yeah. Oh, yeah.
1: No water. No water was wasted.
2: Photo shoot this morning. Yeah.
0: All right. All right. I'm gonna lock them in. Top five. Then we're gonna have a chat about them. All right. Here we go. Number five. Starting with a side dish, we're going baked beans. Okay. One of my favorite side dishes. I love it. You can just get into it. It's delicious. It's creamy. That's a terrible picture of baked beans. I don't even mind them from a can. You don't got to put them in the oven. Just put them in a can. Put them on the stove. Let's
1: go. Brown sugar.
0: Yeah.
1: Bacon.
0: Give it to me. Number four. We gotta go to our vegetables. All right, we gotta have a full meal here, and the only vegetable that matters 4th of July is the corn on the cob.
2: Oh yes,
0: that's right. Oh, look at that little burn, little crisp on the edge. Put the skewers, the corn skewers, on the sides.
1: Some good Iowa corn.
0: Butter it up. Oh, woo. Give it to me. That is right.
1: Right out the cornfield.
0: Number three, we were discussing desserts, and it was a difficult one, but I'm going with the all-purpose watermelon.
1: Okay.
0: I think because it's more than a dessert. It's not just a dessert. You don't just have to have it after the meal. You can have it in between meals. It can be a palate cleanser. It can be an appetizer. You can do a lot of different things with watermelon.
2: I agree.
0: And if anybody ever walked by a bowl of watermelon
2: and not
0: just taking a slice, absolutely not.
1: Nope.
0: No chance. And now the top two. I'm just going to back them up one, like two and then one, because I think they kind of go together. And we can fight about it afterwards if you want.
1: But
0: number two, cheeseburgers.
2: Yep.
0: Number one, quintessential hot dog.
1: Blizzies.
2: Yeah. Boom.
0: Hot dog. The Frankfurter,
1: yeah,
0: the wiener, whatever you want to call it. That is my top five, and it is brought to you by Hyundai. Discover what's next at your local Hyundai dealer, like our next generation EV, the IONIQ 9. Hyundai, official partner of the FIFA World Cup 2026. Talk to me about this list. What do you think?
2: Can't argue with a single thing on this list.
0: Oh, really?
2: Perfect. It's a perfect list.
0: Wow.
2: Only debate.
0: Yes.
2: How do you dress your hot dog?
0: Ooh, how do you dress your dog?
1: I had hot dogs for dinner last night.
2: Plain mustard.
0: You had dinner last night?
1: I did.
0: Was this for the game? Like, was this for the soccer
1: game? Well, the game was about to start, right? I was on the phone with my mom. I got off the phone. It was like, I was either going to go somewhere and grab dinner and come back. I didn't want to miss the start of the game. I looked in the fridge. I had some glizzies in there, so I made hot dogs.
0: How did you dress those dogs?
1: I've got this sauce, like a chili sauce that I get from Altoona, where I'm from. It's from a place called Texas Hot Dogs. Whenever I fly home, I get some. I freeze it. Bring it back. I keep it in the freezer, and then unthaw a little bit. And anytime I have hot dogs, I'll use this
0: chili sauce.
1: Yeah.
0: Sweet chili.
1: It's like meat and chili. Yeah, it's hard to describe, but it's like a meat sauce that goes on.
0: Oh, so it's like actual chili.
1: And they call it chili, but it's not technically your idea of chili.
0: Wait, are there like beans in it?
1: No beans in it. It's just what they call it.
0: You're gonna have to bring this to me.
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5: 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Coming up, comedian Brad Williams. And now, sitting in for Rich, it's Seth Rollins.

0: guys. We've reached the final hour. We are in the home stretch. I would say the first 2 hours have been pretty good.
1: It's going by real quick, man.
0: It flies.
2: It cooks, man.
0: Every time. I'm like, 3 hours, man. Can I talk for 3 hours? The answer is yes. Yes, I can. No. I can run my mouth for 3 hours. And hopefully I haven't turned away all of your viewers and listeners. And
1: Absolutely
0: Rich will
1: not.
0: Have a show to come back for. Either way, we are here. We are live. It is the Rich Eisen Show. I am Seth Rollins, WWE's own, and hopefully the next world heavyweight champion.
2: Yes, sir.
0: They take on Roman Reigns at SummerSlam two nights, beginning of August. I want to say it's like the first and the second. I could be wrong on the dates there. We're in Minneapolis for SummerSlam. There it is. August 1st, August 2nd. What a shot.
2: Let's
0: man.
2: Go.
0: That's, wow. That kind of hit. I got a little goosebumps seeing that, man. This is a...
2: Yeah, that's epic.
3: Some great beards.
0: That's pretty... some
2: yeah, high-quality beards. And hair.
0: And hair. Yeah. I still got a little bit left.
1: You know, they sent the title ahead of your appearance here, Seth,
0: well,
1: to let everybody know that what you were coming for.
0: So. That's a beautiful thing. That's my title, man. I brought that into existence. I was the inaugural champion, the World Heavyweight Champion. Roman's hold on to my belt. Mind you, I didn't lose that title.
1: You never lost it.
0: I did not lose it. I had to forfeit it because I was actually injured.
1: In
0: Perth, Crown Jewel last year in a match with Cody Rhodes, which I won with a blown up shoulder. So
1: I showed Seth a video from WrestlePalooza last year, guys, and O'Shea and I got lucky enough. We're sitting in the front row, and Seth fell out of the ring, and he literally landed right in front of me. And I'm recording this, and I lean over and go, "Hey, Seth, they're not going to buy it this time, bro. Get up!"
0: I had to get up. Yeah, had to get up. Unfortunately, we lost that match too. Very sad. Mm. Me and the wife. We should have won.
1: Your entrance was epic, though.
0: It was a great entrance. My wife was so scared. So WrestlePalooza in Indianapolis was our first pay per view on ESPN.
1: I got to do the pre show.
0: He was on the pre show. You and O'Shea, and we were up on this like. It was a scissor lift. It was huge. Way when we like as high as the screen is, and my wife hates heights. She hates it so much. This is a woman, mind you, who has jumped off the top of a cage like through tables. But she was white knuckling, she was so scared, and especially because when it moves when you're at the top of the scissor lift, it's like a skyscraper.
2: Yeah,
0: like it wobbles a little, you know. Yeah. But and you can feel it. So she. She was miserable. I was having the time of my life. It was a really fun match. And anytime we get to team.
2: Do we have the outfit picked out?
0: For SummerSlam?
2: Yeah, for SummerSlam. Do we have thoughts, ideas, options?
0: So since I have been back, I've been wearing a lot of black.
2: Yes.
0: And I've enjoyed that process. But there has been some thoughts that maybe we should bring some color back into the wardrobe. I don't know where we're at with it right now. I got a whole team that handles this situation. I got
1: King Troy still doing
0: King
1: your business.
0: King Troy's doing the jackets, and Surratt's still doing the gear, and Jolene's. I got a whole squad. Shout out to them. They make me look awesome. So we're in the preliminary conversation stages, but
1: it's got to be big.
0: I will not disappoint. I promise you.
1: I want to ask you how you get your jacket to smoke, but then again, I don't want to know how the sausage.
0: Sometimes
1: let it go.
0: Sometimes you just don't need to know. You know.
1: Yeah, like my buddy used to be a writer for WWE, and he knows I used to love the great Muda. I still do.
0: Great, yeah.
1: So one day calls me, goes, "You want to know how they do the mist?" And I was like, "Absolutely not." Because there's only a few things left, Seth, that I can hold on to and just be amazed by. So like, no, don't want to know. Never tell me how that happens.
0: Well, I will not then. I will not tell you. What I will tell you is we got some callers on the line, and I advertised that we talked to them. So we're going to. We're going to start with, we got a few now. Let's talk Manny in El Paso, Texas.
2: Manny.
4: Mr. Rollins, I'm a big fan of you. I'm a big fan of your fandom for Chicago. What I'm not a fan of is how you lie to the boys on the Rich Eisen Show.
0: Manny, I apologize already. They accepted my
2: water
0: apology.
2: Bridge,
0: we're all on the same page now. It's kumbaya
4: now
0: here
4: I feel
0: at the
4: better.
0: Studio.
4: Thank you for that, sir. Now we're all on the same page.
0: Great.
4: World Cup soccer. I believe in the underdog. You said so yourself, sir. You love going against the big guys. That's exactly what Mexico and the USA are going to do. England is going to have their hands full against Mexico. The elevation at Estadio Azteca is going to be an issue for them. On the U.S. side, that record that Balogun got, that really stinks. But it does open the door for El Paso's own Ricardo Pepi. He was there when Pulisic was out, so he might get the start again for the game against Belgium. He was so close to scoring yesterday. I'm like, God, the El Paso would have popped just the way you did when you threw the crutches to the side. My question is, where does the U.S. 2026 men's soccer team compare to the Miracle on Ice to this year's Olympics with the men's ice hockey, women's ice hockey, and the Paralympics getting the hat trick in gold? That's all I got, guys. I love the show. Mr. Rollins, it's a pleasure speaking to you. Be kind. Be safe. Let's watch some sports, everybody. Bye, guys.
2: Thanks, Manny. Right, Manny.
0: He's got it, brother. Thanks, Manny. What a shtick, that guy. He's ready. I appreciate that, though. He comes ready to go.
1: Manny pays attention, man.
0: That's a great question. He was kind of like talking about where does the U.S. men's national team, if they can go all the way this year, mm-hmm. where would they rank as far as like biggest upset teams or, you know, I mean, the Miracle on Ice team, he referenced like the gold medal. He kind of like put it all together into one, but the Miracle on Ice team, that was like a cultural zeitgeist moment.
3: Yeah.
0: Mm-hmm. I don't know that it's on that level, but it would be one of the greatest upsets of all time if somehow the U.S. men's national team got to the finals and won this World Cup. I mean, it would be insane, I would say.
2: It would be insane. Absolutely. Nothing will ever be on the Miracle on Ice level.
0: No, I mean, that.
2: I don't think.
0: That was different because
2: geopolitics.
1: Yeah. But can I challenge that? And I do agree with you, but there's always that other side. Like, because of the times that we're in now with the social media, with us being more connected than ever, wouldn't that give it a chance to be bigger? Because remember, that game, from what I can recall, it happened at like, what, in the middle of the night here. And I'm not questioning how great it is.
2: Yeah, it was on tape delay.
1: Yeah, it was on tape delay. So I'm just saying, if the United States won the World Cup, based upon all of my friends who know and love soccer, them telling me there's no chance, I'd have to say you'd have to, with as connected as we are.
2: I think it would be a bigger deal if Cape Verde won the World Cup. You know what I mean?
1: Yeah, but you're not from Cape Verde. So, I mean, I guess I'm just talking to us right here.
2: Yeah, I mean, I don't know. USA has better odds to win than Mexico. It's like, I think it'd be a bigger upset if Norway won the World Cup. I just think this U.S. team has come a long way in terms of talent level and getting closer to some of the world's best. Where, it would be shocking, but it's not. Wouldn't be on par with
1: Miracle on Ice.
2: Yeah, with Miracle on Ice.
0: Yeah, that's tough. I do see what you're saying, TJ, about the bigness of it and the social media.
2: It would feel big, sure.
0: Yeah, but lasting impact-wise, it'd be hard to match Miracle on Ice.
2: Yeah.
1: Look, I just saw Mike Ruzioni in a commercial 2 days ago, and that game happened in 1980. So, yeah, there's long-lasting effects.
2: Yeah, I don't know, but maybe those guys would be, maybe Balogun and Freeman and some of these guys, maybe they would have that, you know, staying power, you know, like some of the, like Jim Craig and like Ruzioni and those guys have had, but I don't know. I don't know. It's fair to wonder. It would be amazing to watch and enjoy that ride.
0: It sure would.
2: That's for sure.
0: It sure would. All right, let's grab another caller here. We got Derek from Missouri.
2: Derek,
0: you're on the Rich Eisen Show with Seth Rollins. What's up, my guy?
5: Hey, how's it going, Seth? Yeah, I was going to say, I could vouch for having Russell Wilson as a Broncos fan for 2 years that I could never get back, but that's another story on its own. On the other hand, speaking about your Bears going this upcoming season, what are your expectations, other than you say they're going to win the Super Bowl, but it's going to be a heavy path because the Rams are the legit favorite right now out of the entire league, it seems like. And if I could ask you, Seth, being the Bears fan that you are, what would you say was the most memorable Bears game you've ever attended in your lifetime?
0: Ooh, double hitter question. All right, so where do we want to start, guys? We want to start with my most memorable game?
2: Yeah, let's start memories and then
0: and
2: go to
0: the expectations. Okay, so I got injured in October. This past year, I had surgery in October on my shoulder, rotator cuff repair. So obviously, you have to relinquish the World Heavyweight Championship. Things aren't good. You're sad. There's some bleakness, but you always got to look on the positive side. And the positive side of that was that I was able to attend some Chicago Bears games this season that I probably would not have been able to go to. So there were two games this season that were, for me, the craziest games that I've ever seen in my life. I was at both the Bears comeback wins against the Green Bay Packers this past season. So I was there in person for the Iceman throw. The DJ Moore, I'm getting goosebumps right now. That was the most insane thing I'd ever seen. And then I come back 2 weeks later to the same spot, the same game in the playoffs against Green Bay. I would say the playoff game in my lifetime, probably the biggest Chicago Bears win of all time. It's one thing to beat them in the regular season, obviously with the deep ball to DJ Moore. Like, that was crazy with the comeback and everything. I mean, just it'll go down in history because of the way it was done. But I would say the playoff game was more impactful. I also had my brother and my dad at that game. My dad, the reason I am a Bears fan, his father was a Bears fan, and so that's where my Bears fandom comes from. So to be able to have my dad in attendance for the Bears, you know, playoff win against the Green Bay Packers, and of course the insane comeback that came with it. You know, the Caleb fourth down throw. You had the Jahdae Walker catch. I mean, everything was nuts in that game as well. So I think that's probably number one for me. God, what a season. That was last season.
5: I was gonna say, before you let me go, Seth, I wanted to ask you this. Since you're going to Minneapolis, facing Roman next month, I mean, you're in Skull Country, so why not just flush out Bears Center Familia? I mean, just to piss off some
0: You know, maybe we'll see. I don't know. I might want them to like me, though. You know, I might want them to cheer for me. So
5: you don't want them to go boo.
0: No, I'd like them to sing the song in a positive manner. But thank you for the questions. They were good questions, and nice to get me back into some of those memories with my family. Yeah. Thanks so much, brother. Appreciate you calling in. As for the Bears this season, I mean, this is the most excited as a Bears fan, and I think, you know, we can talk about the Bears playing in Indiana, and that's kind of sour the offseason a little bit. But as we're talking strictly football, Chicago Bears, as a fan, I haven't been this excited for a football season in so long.
2: Expectations are high.
0: And we talked about this earlier when we were talking about the Sixers, when you have all that hope.
2: Yeah.
0: It's a double-edged sword.
2: It's dangerous.
0: It's very dangerous. You know, it can go south super quick. Matt Nagy's rookie year as a coach, things went really well. Mitch Trubisky, you know, the Bears make the playoffs, win the division, and then whoom, steep drop-off. Now, I don't think there's a chance in the world that Ben Johnson is going to pull a Matt Nagy. I feel like Caleb Williams is a better quarterback than Mitch Trubisky. Yeah. I feel like there's a lot going right in Chicago right now. I'm very excited about it. I think my expectation for the Bears this season is that they will compete till the end. I obviously want them to win the Super Bowl. I think they can be a Super Bowl contender in the NFC. The Rams are...

0: Yeah.
1: Ooh, we're getting into it already.
2: We're getting into it.
1: Last year, I was pretty good.
2: Last year, you were pretty good.
1: I was pretty good last year. So, all right. Okay.
2: And here's the deal. I'm about to blow your mind. We're talking about the U.S. men's national team and what it would be like if they won the World Cup. What if I told you that the Bears and the U.S. men's national team have the same odds?
1: Ooh.
2: Bears are 27-1 to win the Super Bowl. And as we stand right now, the U.S. men's national team, 27-1 to win the World Cup.
1: Oh, baby. I like
2: Which one is more surprising to you?
1: I mean, I think the Bears probably. Yeah, because I mean,
2: too low or too high?
1: They're not too high, but I'm surprised they're that high.
2: Yeah,
1: to be honest with you, yeah, I'm surprised they're that high. But I love it. I'm into it. I'm excited for it.
2: Bears right between Cowboys and Jaguars.
1: Well, that's decent company. I mean, the Cowboys can't. I mean, they got to be better than last year, right, TJ?
0: Oh, we have Caleb Downs. I don't know if anyone knew this, but he plays on our football team.
2: Are you more excited for Caleb Downs or Jaylen Brown?
0: Don't ask me. It's like, which kid do I like better? I can't do that. I'm excited about both. I hope, right? I hope. Some people wish.
1: Well, look, I love Caleb Downs. I thought he's one of the best players coming out of the draft this year. But this man, and I don't mean to knock the position either. He's a safety. Yeah. How much impact do you think this guy's going to have the game?
0: You know who else plays safety?
1: Hmm.
0: Edward Reed.
1: Okay.
0: You know who else plays safety? Troy Polamalu.
2: Ronnie Lott.
0: Like a safety can, and by the way, also, we don't have to be the number one defense in NFL. Heck, no, we don't got to be the number 10 defense in NFL.
1: That's true.
0: We just can't suck.
1: That's true.
0: If we're 15, if we're right in the middle, we're going to win 3 more games minimum than we did last year. So, you know, we don't have to be number one like on his jersey. We will because we got Caleb Downs. But
1: I have said that about the Cowboys. They like the Bengals. If they can just get a passable defense in there and keep their quarterback on 2 feet, you will be a playoff contending team.
0: I tell you what's not going to happen again, though, is the next time the Cowboys play the Bears, am I ever going to put 2 Bears fans together on a group chat and then have them just, like, you know, powerbomb me through a table?
1: That was on you. You did that yourself.
2: You did that.
1: Me and Ashton on the group chat when the Bears were playing the Cowboys this past season.
0: Yeah, I was
1: that
0: convinced.
1: Did not go well.
0: I was convinced I was gonna, you know, I was gonna have the 1-on-2, you know, clothesline off the top. No.
1: Oof.
0: No, I got super kicked multiple times.
1: That was actually I think of the entire season last year, the Chicago Bears, that was the most dominant game. Maybe the Browns were the other one, but in the early season, the Bears put a whooping on the Cowboys.
0: Yeah, I did not like that.
1: It was ugly. It was nasty.
0: But we got Caleb Downs this year.
1: But you got Caleb Downs. You got a safety to prevent that. So, yeah, I don't know. Those are my expectations. I think the Bears are going to do very well. The NFC North is a stacked division. Yeah. Incredible coaches, incredible quarterbacks across the board. Very curious to see.
2: It's going to be fun.
1: Kyler does in Minneapolis.
2: Yeah, it's going to be fun.
3: The Bears.
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0: That's a lot.
1: We are coming back. We got more. Let's talk about it, guys.
0: Brad Williams coming up.
2: Let's go.
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0: team, but we're still going to have fun. And I'm sure the fans there will love what you do and the shows that you guys put on.
1: And we are back now on the ESPN Radio Sirius XM Channel 80 as well. You were saying you were a Lakers fan.
0: Yes.
1: You're a Broncos fan.
0: Yes.
1: Where are you from? Why do you have these fandoms? Explain these things to me.
0: I'm from Orange County, California, and most of my teams are all L.A., Orange County based. But then the Broncos are because my dad went to Stanford University and wanted us to be and support a Stanford-led team. That gave us two options, John Elway with the Broncos, mm-hmm. Jim Plunkett with the Raiders. And as you could tell, I don't have face tattoos or priors. so therefore, I am not a Raiders fan. And I am a Denver Broncos fan. Yeah, and if not for a misplaced broken ankle, you would have not had a Super Bowl appearance.
2: What?
1: Wow.
0: Yeah.
2: What? Come on.
0: I'll come at you. I will cut a promo on you. No problem. A broken ankle and weather the likes we've never seen before. That kept my Denver Broncos out of the Super Bowl.
2: Well, here's the thing, Brad. You also would have got waxed by Seattle, so it's fine.
0: I'm not talking about that game.
2: I think it worked out for both of us.
0: I'm talking about the lead up, and apparently the New England Patriots didn't necessarily have their affairs in order, let's say that. You guys got a little distracted.
2: Hey, hold on.
1: I like where this is headed.
2: Hold on.
1: I like the hostile territory.
2: I will come at you.
0: Please. You can't touch me. If you touch me, it's a hate crime.
2: I understand.
0: And I have great white male going after a handicapped guy. That's not a good look for you.
2: And I'm busy this weekend, or I would. I can't be in prison for the weekend.
1: Yeah, no. Well, by Monday.
2: All right.
0: This is so great being here with you two guys, because I'm fans of both you, but this might be the only time where I'm fans of your partners more than you, both of you.
2: I get that a lot.
0: Yeah.
1: That's fair, yeah.
0: So, Same.
1: Yeah.
0: I'm stoked. Now, I'm a dad, you're a dad, you're on the road constantly, I'm on the road constantly. I see you got the award, that's cool, you stole that right from Rich. but how are you balancing, being a dad, but also the road schedule?
1: You know, it's very interesting because my wife is doing the same gig as me. So we're both on the road all the time. We were so lucky in the beginning when she got back on the road in 2021 after our baby was born. She was like 6-7 months old. We just brought her with us everywhere.
0: Perfect.
1: So she was small enough that she was easy to travel. Mm-hmm. You know, we just kind of like latched her on and went. And she was great. We were in a great spot where we had a tour bus that we could kind of have her on. We had our nanny was our bus driver's wife.
0: Oh, wow.
1: So they got to spend more time together.
0: Oh.
1: So it ended up being like
0: that's amazing.
1: Perfect scenario for us. Now she's in school. I don't know how old your kid is.
0: Six.
1: So mine's 5.5. She's going to be six. So now that she's in school, she's more locked in where she's got to be here all the time.
0: Right.
1: And we're on the road. But we also lucked out because in 2023, our schedule got infinitely lighter. Yeah. We stopped doing non-televised events almost exclusively. We were just doing television shows. And so our travel went from being on the road, I don't want to say 200 days a year, to now I go for Raw and then I'm back the next day.
0: Yeah.
1: So it's so easy. My mom, now I'm just going to tell you how fortunate I am.
0: Okay.
1: My mom was like, can I move to Los Angeles to be with my granddaughter?
2: Oh. Sold.
0: Yeah.
1: Please. Wait, you told me I don't have to find reliable daycare and I get to be with my mom all the time? This is fantastic. Please come to Los Angeles. So my mom is our daycare and she's awesome. So, I mean, we have literally gotten so lucky
0: to
1: take her with us everywhere. She's such a good traveler. And then now we've got my mom, so my mom can watch her and spend time with her granddaughter. Now that I've told you all my good fortune, you're going to tell me yours, right?
0: I will. The only thing I'm very jealous of you in that I believe your daughter knows what you do and knows what your wife does. And my daughter doesn't know what I do yet. I can't exactly take her to the events, strap her on and say some 4-letter words into a microphone. The school teachers wouldn't like that. It was very strange. I don't know if you've had this where her kindergarten teacher walked up to me and said, oh, I'm a big fan of you. And I'm like, I don't need you to be.
2: Yeah.
0: Like, that's a little weird knowing that you're watching things that I'm saying and then you're going to teach my kid the next day. It's weird that I do it.
2: Yes, there you go.
0: Yeah, let alone a kindergarten teacher. But yeah, my daughter has seen some photos of me on stage and kind of, she just knows, people say like, hey, what does your dad do? And she goes, my dad is silly.
1: Oh, okay. Perfect. Well, that's good, though.
0: And I'm a, like, I tell people when they see me out and about, if they're like, oh, where do I recognize you? Like, what do you do for a living? I go, I'm a professional moron.
1: Oh, great.
0: Some people do it for free. I manage to get paid for it.
1: Isn't that the life?
0: It is pretty great. Isn't
1: that the life?
0: Yeah.
1: When did you realize you were funny?
0: Oh.
1: You were good at being a moron.
0: First day of school. Of kindergarten, Laguna Road Elementary in Fullerton, California. I say that because here's the backstory to it, all right? My dad, average-sized guy, tall guy. Mom, tall. No other dwarves in the family. We don't all come from the same tribe. So when I was going to go to school, my dad was very aware that I looked different and would probably be bullied. So he would prepare me for that by, he would make fun of me first, but then say, okay, now hit me back with something. And my dad and I would write comebacks together. Like, we would write jokes together. So he inadvertently trained me to be a comedian. And a kid came up literally on the first day of school and said, ha ha, you're little. And I looked at him and went, ah, your mom doesn't live with your dad anymore. And growing up in Orange County, about a 75% chance of getting that one right. And I did. And I got sent to the principal's office for having the better joke. So that's when I knew, like, oh, this is a fun superpower. And like literally in kindergarten, kids were like, yeah, don't mess with Brad.
1: Yeah.
0: He's going to, like, he made Tim cry last week.
1: It's done. Yeah. You're fighting a losing battle there.
0: Exactly.
1: So let me follow up on that.
0: Yeah.
1: Did your father then, when he realized that you had something, did he cultivate this the way, like, you know, we talked about Brockman. He's got a kid who's a prodigy.
0: Okay? Yeah.
1: A sports prodigy, right?
0: I call his kid the number one draft pick.
1: See? Yeah. So he's got to cultivate this so that we, you know, he can.
2: Right. We got to practice.
1: Yeah. Mm-hmm. You've got to break all of Jack Nicklaus's records. So did your parents cultivate this?
0: My dad did. But he thought that because my dad was a defense attorney, like he thought that that's where I would go. Like, because he would joke around and he could talk and he'd be like, yes, so now you're going to learn how to talk and do that and be a great defense attorney. And then, you know, things went a different way. And, I became, as I say, a professional moron. I brought my dad to a comedy show for Father's Day 2004. And while I'm in the audience, the comedian on stage starts making, I'll say the word, midget jokes. Half the audience is laughing. The audience that's sitting by me is like, and the comedian goes, what, is one of them here? And I just raised my creepy little hand in the air like, yes. And he called me up on stage and he started asking me questions. I answered the questions honestly, was not trying to be funny. He said, what do you do for a living? And at the time, 19 years old, growing up in Orange County, California, do what a lot of people do. I said, I work at Disneyland. Yes, that happened. And then I look at the audience, I say, shut up, I'm not one of the seven. Still, first joke still gets a laugh, love it. And then it was really that moment where it was like, oh, that felt good. Yeah. My first joke still gets a laugh. My first joke is all elite. It's so great.
1: That's amazing.
0: Yeah, man. So it's like, and I imagine one of the reasons why pro wrestlers and comedians get along is that it's that rush. It's that pop. Yes. It's that adrenaline junkie without jumping off a bridge. Correct. Where that felt amazing. And now, you know, 22 years later, I'm a overnight sensation.
1: Yeah, that's how it always is, right?
0: And that's the other thing that wrestlers and comedians have in common. No one gets into wrestling and then just day one, you're a main eventer.
1: No.
0: You know, you have to work your way up. You have to pay your dues. Comedy, very similar. No one just starts headlining the clubs or the theaters. You have to work your way up. And I have been in one wrestling match.
1: Oh,
0: this was on the Chris Jericho, Rock and Wrestling, Rager at Sea.
1: Okay, you're on the cruise. That's my worst nightmare, by the way, but continue.
0: Being on a cruise? With other wrestling fans?
1: With a bunch of wrestling fans, yes. That's terrifying.
0: I will tell you it's awesome, but I know there's some contractual things where that can't happen, but I will say that there was another wrestler on that boat. I believe you may know him, Hornswoggle.
1: Oh, of course. Yes, shout out Dylan. I know Swoggle very well.
0: Yes, and he and I were like, now, for those of you who are unfamiliar, Hornswoggle is another little person, and I don't know if you guys know this. Two dwarves can't be in the same place at the same time and not fight. It's like...
2: not fight?
0: No, we have to fight. Dwarves are like Highlanders. There can be only one. Like, it's like... So Swoggle and I are kind of circling like the whole boat. At one point, he was a special guest referee in a match. Came out, was going to count the 1, 2, 3 for someone, but then screwed the baby face.
1: Oh, no.
0: So I ran down the ramp and had a stare off with Swoggle in the middle of the ring. The boat started chanting "Holy S," which was awesome. I didn't even do anything.
1: Beautiful feeling.
0: And then I gave him a stone cold stunner. And nice. I don't know if you know this, when you stun a dwarf, it's like when Sonic would get hit. It's just all the rings just fly out. Yeah, it's somewhere on my Instagram. I think your people can find it, but it was awesome. And when it happened, I remember thinking, oh, this is why you guys do this. That's, and that's crazy. Just on a boat with a bunch of drunken whatever. Like, that, I can't imagine. You're going to be, SummerSlam is where the Vikings play, right?
1: That's right.
0: Yeah. I can't imagine the pop. I can't imagine that feeling when 60,000, 80,000.
1: It's magic, dude.
0: I can't even put into words what that would do.
1: Yeah, I mean, it's almost, when it gets that big, it's even hard to, like, put it into perspective. I you can feel it better at, like, you know, 10,000 or 5,000 with a right there on top of you. But you're right. I mean, when people try to, when they ask me about wrestling, like, hey, what, like, explain it to me. Like, I don't understand it. How did you get into this? Stand-up comedy is always the thing that I liken it to, because the process is so very similar. Mm-hmm. There is an element of, you're scripting these jokes. Yes, sure. You're telling the jokes that you have told a bunch of times. Mm-hmm. But every crowd you go to, every city is different. Every venue is different.
0: Yeah.
1: You never know what you're going to get feedback wise. There's always levels that you have to adjust. You have to pull. There's an ad lib element to it. So there's nothing like it, except I find stand up comedy, because it's just you on the stage.
0: Yep.
1: You get your one take with that microphone, mm-hmm. and you have to make it work.
0: And sometimes a fan will jump a rail and you got to deal with that. But
1: any jumpers?
0: Oh, I've had a few. Oh, yeah. Baby. Yeah. I don't know what, if they think they kidnap a dwarf, they get wishes. I don't know what's in their head, but yeah, I've gotten a few.
1: Okay. All right. So you got a new special, yes. Live on Short Street, available now on your YouTube channel. Tell us about it. There it is.
0: Live on Short Street. It was shot in Lexington, Kentucky. And the reason why we called it Live on Short Street is because the theater we shot it at, the Lexington Opera House, is literally located on Short Street. We had a different title in mind.
1: Did
0: then we
1: you
0: got
1: that
0: there
1: on purpose?
0: Wow. No, we didn't do it on purpose. We showed up, we looked up. I thought they were playing a prank on us.
1: Yeah,
0: I'm like, wait, you named the street after the performer? Like, I don't even want to know what you call this street when Bruce shows up.
2: Oh, wow.
0: It's in Kentucky. I don't know.
1: You don't know.
0: But
1: Kentucky makes sense.
0: Yeah, Live on Short Street, though. It's my fourth special, and I think it's my best. I know it's like your kids. You're not supposed to have a favorite. I do. And I'm really excited about it, and really excited that the fact that it's on my YouTube channel, so I own it. And putting your own stuff out there, and taking that chance, producing it myself, putting up the money myself. My wife doesn't really know that.
1: Oops.
0: So all I'm saying is watch it on YouTube. I need the clicks.
1: So I was going to ask that. Is it on your own YouTube channel? Mm-hmm. Was that a conscious decision? Is that something that you wanted to do just so you could own your own material?
0: And
1: kind of have the agency over your own stuff?
0: I wanted to be in charge, man. I didn't want someone to be like, well, we're going to put it up on your on this streaming platform, some other one, not one like Disney Plus, because they actually have a lot of comedy specials on Disney Plus. But I didn't want to get buried in the algorithm. I wanted to be in charge of it, posting clips on my social media. I wanted to own it. And I bet on myself, which is the safest bet you can make. And so far, so good. It had over 1 million views in 2 months, and it continues climbing. So we're doing great, man.
1: That is fantastic.
0: Yeah, man.
1: I love to hear that. Congratulations.
0: Thank you, sir. Thank you, sir. And congrats to you. This is, I love, you've been a staple in the business for a while. Mm. And few people have come and gone. Some people come in, some punks come in and just try to like mow through and take charge. But you have been a longstanding staple with the WWE, and it's really cool to be talking to you. I tried not to fanboy out when I got here. I tried to ignore you and just talk to
1: nice. Are you a Seth Rollins fan?
0: Seth freaking Rollins, yeah. Okay. I want your Taylor.
1: Oh, like, well.
0: Whoever is your tailor, because if they could put those outfits on you, they could put something on me that doesn't look like I shopped at Baby Gap. And that's what I want.
1: I will hook you up with King Troy Haynes, if you're listening. He is my stylist. He has done an amazing job with my work. He's really trans. You know what? The clothes do make the man sometimes. They say the man makes the clothes, but sometimes the clothes do make the man. Yeah. If you'd have looked at me before I got with Troy, pre-2020, 2021, mm-hmm. you would not have thought anything about my style or anything about my fashion. He really changed the game. If you want, we can get you set up. We can figure something out. Troy's a good guy. I'm sure he would love to style you.
0: I want two things. One of those robes, and then I want to be a Minihausen.
1: Oh, Minihausen. All right.
0: I'm a fan of Danhausen. Obviously, I love comedy, and I love the fact that pro wrestling, there's room for every type of wrestling.
1: That's right.
0: I love that there can be the technical guys, the guys that are more acrobatic, and I love that you can have comedy wrestlers. I love that you can have guys like Danhausen. You know, there's wrestlers in other promotions like Orange Cassidy that are like mostly comedy, and I love that. And when he brought out a bunch of Minihausens, a bunch of dwarves and Danhausen makeup, I was like, are you, call me, I'll do it. I'll do it, Dan, come on.
1: You based in LA here?
0: I am.
1: Well, Monday Night Raw is mm-hmm. coming to the Intuit Dome.
0: It is
1: very soon at the end of this month. Actually, it is our go home episode to SummerSlam. So, if you are interested in coming by, we might be able to, you know, get you a little bit of face paint, a little Dracula cape, maybe some fangs.
0: Yeah, you don't have to say, "Oh, it's comedian Brad Williams," whatever. Don't have to do that. Just have me run out, and the real fans will know.
1: The real fans will know
0: that it happened right here on this show.
1: Yes.
0: And connections were made, and then watch my social media afterward, because we'll probably have some backstage stuff. But yeah, I would love that.
2: July 27th.
1: There you go.
0: July 27th. I'm in town. I took the summer off so I could be with my kid. That's what I said. But then it's really so I could do stuff like this.
2: So you can be a mini
0: So I could be a Minihausen.
1: You saw the date on the calendar. Like, I'm taking the whole summer off. I'm training for this. I will be a Minihausen. Put me in the laboratory.
0: Put me in. Put me in. I'll take some bumps. It'll be all right. I can do one.
2: One bump.
1: So you took the whole, did you really take the summer off to be with your kid?
0: Yeah,
1: pretty sick.
0: Yeah. It's, you know, I've been like, I think 49 weeks out of 52 was my record of how many, and that's really hard to do. I've heard my family are delightful people. I would like to see them. And thankfully I have a wonderful wife. I have an amazing kid. And so I took the summer off, but when the fall comes back, I go back on the road. I go on the Tall Tales tour. And as you mentioned earlier, we're doing an international run. We're going to Europe. We're going to Scotland. We're going to Ireland, which is really dangerous for me.
1: Oh, yeah.
0: Literally, I've been to Dublin before doing a show across the street from the venue where I perform in Dublin is the National Leprechaun Museum. That is a real place. That is a real thing. It's the most scared I've ever been, because I just figure there's going to be some Irish guy that goes, "How'd you get out?" And then just like snatch me up and throw me back on a display. I don't want that. So so for the good people at Dublin, just keep me out of the museum. Everyone's like, "Do you want to go see it?" I'm like, "No,
2: No.
1: Well, look, I know somebody, I think, that might be able to help you out and pull some strings if you need that. So we'll call the man and make sure that you're all taken care of when you're in Dublin.
0: I love
1: Brad
0: it.
1: Williams, thank you so much for joining us. You are the man, dude.
0: Thank you,
1: appreciate
0: man.
1: Appreciate it. Good luck. Enjoy your summer.
0: Thank you. I shall.
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12: 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He lost. He was nominated for vice president. He lost again. 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

0: Man, that was a wild day.
1: That was wild.
0: That was a wild day at work.
2: That was amazing. Good times. All right. While the world watches the stars at the FIFA World Cup this summer, Hyundai has its eyes on the next generation of talent, the future stars who are already turning heads at age 14, because Next doesn't wait for an invitation, and neither do we. Hyundai has always moved the future within reach. We did it when we made advanced safety standard on every vehicle and engineered EVs with ultra-fast charging capability. Because the future isn't some far-off concept, it's already here. Next starts now. Hyundai, an official partner of FIFA.
0: Yeah.
1: Okay, Seth Rollins, it is time. We have 3 minutes. Bears win, loss. Jay Felly, hit the music.
2: Oh,
1: let's
2: baby.
1: Go.
2: Pressure's on.
1: Week one at Carolina.
2: Win.
1: Week two, home for the Vikings.
2: Win.
1: 2-0. Monday night football, home for the Philadelphia Eagles.
2: You know, last year, biggest game on the schedule.
1: Huge.
2: Bears.
1: Post-Thanksgiving.
2: I was terrified of it. Thought if there's one game we're going to lose, it's that one. We won. Dominated Philly. Doing it again this year.
1: Woo! 3-0. 3-0. Home for the Jets.
2: 4-0.
1: Three straight home games. All right, now let's go on the road at Green Bay.
2: I'll take an L there just because it's first game. Lambeau after three home games in a row.
1: At Atlanta.
2: You know what? I don't believe in Atlanta yet, so I say a win there.
1: All right, short week, Thursday night, New England.
2: I think we're going to beat the brakes off.
1: The brakes?
2: Bro, I am sick. I think the Patriots are going to take a big step back next year. Mm. Big step back.
1: Makes me feel like Roman Reigns is going to win at SummerSlam.
0: Wow.
1: What? Was this on? Monday Night Football at the Champs at the Seattle Seahawks.
2: I'll give it to the Seahawks on that one. If we could get a win there, I will bet the house on a Super Bowl, but I'll say Seattle with the win.
1: So 6-2, right? 6-2. Yep. All right, home for Tampa before the bye.
2: Not the same team without Mike Evans. I'm going Bears win.
1: All right, 7-2 going into the bye week. Coming out home for the Saints.
2: I'm going to take another win there.
1: 8-2, Thanksgiving Day at Detroit.
2: Again, I'd love to see a W. We did not play well against Detroit last year at all. Got kind of owned by that team. So I'm going to take an L there.
1: 8-3. Off the mini bye, home for the Jaguars.
2: Jaguars are a good team. I just don't know which version of Trevor Lawrence we're going to get next season. At home, I'm going to take a W again.
1: 9-3 at Miami.
2: Miami may not win a game all season long. Yeah, that's a dub.
1: 10-3, a Saturday game at Buffalo.
2: That'll be a fun one. That'll be really interesting. I think... You know, if you don't think the Bears are real at that point in the season, no matter what the record is, I think this is going to be a big one for them. DJ Moore rematch here.
1: Yep.
2: I'll give the edge to Buffalo just because we're in Buffalo for that one.
1: 10-4, Christmas Day, the Packers.
2: Dude, I plan to be in attendance for that game.
1: Probably see you on the Netflix broadcast.
2: It sounds like I will be working the Netflix game again, and hopefully that's the one I get. I'm going W there.
1: 11-4, Lions.
2: 11-4, I think, at home. God, we just got to beat Detroit. Lost to Detroit two times last year. It looked ugly. Got to beat Detroit. Give me the dub.
1: 12-4, finishing the season at Minnesota, where you will be in a few weeks for SummerSlam.
2: That's a win. I think we can sweep Minnesota this season. I just don't. I don't think they're going to get Kyler where they want him. It's not Sam Darnold 2.0 in Minnesota. I think Minnesota's going to have a tough year. Bears are going to win the North.
1: 13-4 win the North. Is that the one seed in the NFC?
0: The one seed in the NFL.
2: Yeah, I think so. Why not? Let's go. Super Bowl bound, baby. Iceman from start to finish. I'm feeling it. Let's.
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21: The United States is off to the round of 16 in the World Cup after being Bosnia and Herzegovina 2-0 yesterday. Flaren Balgon opened up the scoring, but also received a red card in the 64th minute. The team would play a man down the rest of the way. Balgon will have to sit out the U.S.'s next game in the round of 16. Due to that infraction, they'll face Belgium on Monday at Lumen Field in Seattle.
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1: It is Thursday, right? Kind of feels like a Friday, but it is a Thursday. Mm-hmm. We're happy to be here. This is The Blitz, 94.1 San Antonio Sports Star. I'm Joe Reinagle. He is Jason Minnix. And, well, we got some gremlins in the internet that I'm trying to resolve.
2: Computer problems. Computer problem.
1: Exactly right. So Pledge was there, and he picked up SportsCenter a pro.
2: What I'm trying to figure out, though, is I understand you're not connected to the internet.
1: Right.
2: We had a meeting, and so we're kind of running into the studio later than we normally would, you know. But you're not even logged in yet, so I don't get. You're still on your. You got to put your password in to get your computer open.
1: No. None of that stuff, dude. It's not connecting. It's not connecting.
2: You know, so. I saw a meme the other day that said, you know, if you really want to get to know somebody, you know, when you're looking for red flags when dating. In fact, my daughter sent this to me. She said, "It said, see how they react when the internet is slow, or when they get into one of those automated phone trees." Because you will instantly see somebody's true personality, because we all lose our freaking mind when that happens.
1: Nothing drives me more insane than for the internet, because we're so relied.
2: Yes.
1: We rely on our computers.
2: Just reboot the thing.
1: And our internet. I wish that was not. Yeah.
2: Just reboot it.
1: So my problem is here, too, and I'm using my phone as a mobile hotspot, but I don't know how long that's going to go. Will that go a whole 4 hours? You're not having any issues,
2: yeah,
1: right?
2: I connected just fine.
1: Why am I not connecting just fine? I couldn't connect in the office.
2: You got to reboot and clean your cache, whatever that means.
1: I have no clue what the hell that means.
2: I mean, the other day, neither one of us could connect in our office. Like, everywhere else in the building it worked, but our office. We share an office. So, all right.
1: No air conditioning, no internet. What the hell is going on?
2: Air conditioner works everywhere in this building but here. See, right above us right here. There's something going on, and the AC guys, it feels like they come daily, and they're like, still a problem.
1: Something wrong.
2: Yep.
1: We'll be back tomorrow. And now it's a holiday weekend, so it will be at least, middle of next week.
2: Well, see, now is when you expect those guys to come fix it, because it'd be holiday pay.
1: Well, that's true.
2: You know, and then you ask the bosses, you know, like, hey, can we move this meeting into the studio? God, no. Let's go have a meeting in there.
1: Yeah, they're not going to do that.
2: Yes.
1: Oh, my goodness.
2: Uh-huh.
1: We'll get this going. That's a little inside baseball there, but that's okay. We'll figure out the internet issues. Happy to have you guys along. Lots to talk about, and I don't know. I'm setting records daily, Minnix. Again, start to finish last night, I'm watching Team USA.
2: Dude.
1: Start to finish.
2: Start to finish. Me too. I mean, I've watched a couple of games now. And with my education from Ted Lasso, I am a soccer expert. That call last night was bull crap.
1: Well, was it?
2: It was.
1: Was it?
2: It was.
1: Now, that was my immediate thought, too. And then I'm listening to some guy with an English accent on ESPN
2: so
1: today.
2: So that makes him believable?
1: Yes.
2: All right.
1: Of course. He said it was a good call. We had one good call, English accent, one bad call, English accent.
2: No.
1: So I don't know which English accent to believe.
2: The beauty is none of us really know. Just, you know, 5 minutes into the show on our YouTube page, red card not justified, correct call, unfortunately. It was not a red card. World Cup refs are worse than NFL and NBA refs. Call 1-800-FIFA and put a protest in.
1: You know, that's what I love about now soccer. It fits in because it's always the official's fault. And we blame the officials. Doesn't matter what kind of sport it is. It's the official's fault. And that's okay, and I get it. Because when I first saw that, I'm going, wait a minute, red card? Shouldn't be a red card. Kick the dude out, and then he's got to sit out the next game, too?
3: Well, that's, I thought it would be like the first half. That's worse than targeting. Could you imagine if NFL referees had a red card? They just run up to you, and they flash that Uno card right at
1: you? Get out of here!
3: And I wish that dude would have had an Uno card and reversed it. No, dude, no, I got my own card. It was bizarre, and the reason I say it shouldn't have been a red card, because I am a soccer expert. There was no call on the field. And when you watch the video, the ref had a clean look at it. And then the guy rolls around. All right, it might have hurt. And he decides he's going to go look at the video. And why in the hell do they have the smallest monitors on planet Earth for these little reviews? But they go over there, and then he comes back and wants to talk to the crowd. He walks up like he's not reaching for his pocket to add a little drama to it. Then he pulls out the red card. How do you go from no call to red card? If anything, you didn't call anything. If he had said, yeah, yellow card, let's review it for red, all right, cool. But you go from nothing to red, you go yellow.
1: Well, you know, that just brought something up because I don't recall the guy looking in his pocket to see which color. Do each of those cards have a different feel?
3: Well, I think the red card's in one pocket and the yellow's in the other. Oh, or okay, whichever card right. He pulled out, that was going to be it. You use a MasterCard or Visa. I don't know which one is this, Visa. The idea and the consequences. Now, again, I am a soccer expert. I didn't realize you get a red card, you got to miss the next game, too.
1: The next game.
3: Not just the rest of this one, but the next one, too. And apparently, there's no way to protest it. You can't put in an appeal and get it, you know, the flagrant two reduced to a flagrant one. But all the guys with accents that I've listened to, when they tell me, yeah, when you watch it in slow motion, I can see it justified. But in real speed, no. The game is not played in slow motion. And the dude from Bosnia ran into a dude from America and then got run over.
1: Well, and that's all. It was not intentional. It wasn't. It didn't appear to look intentional. And I watched every replay that they had. I mean, it just happened to be, and that's what happens. I mean, there's a lot of feet going on, and you know, this guy sticking out here and over there, and
4: Joe's toes.
1: I don't think he deserved a red card. I think it should have been a yellow card. At the worst case scenario, if you've got to miss an entire half of a match, shouldn't it be that, okay, you got to miss the first half of the next game, you can play in the second? I mean, that seems to make sense.
3: I did not realize the consequence of the red card, which is why it feels like you don't see a lot of. You see a lot of yellow cards. Hell, the coach from Bosnia, who looks like an irate funeral director, he got a yellow card, you know, when he picked up the ball and didn't want to give it back.
1: I like that little temper tantrum. Yeah, I do, good too.
3: And then our coach looks like he should be running a pawn shop or something. I don't get that, right?
1: Well, my wife said he looked like Russell Crowe.
3: Russell Crowe.
1: The USA guy, yeah.
3: I could see that.
1: She said, don't you think he looks like Russell Crowe? And I'm like, well, the fat Russell Crowe or the gladiator Russell Crowe?
3: Clearly not the gladiator. But it's funny because Rob Thompson gets Russell Crowe a lot when we're in Los Angeles. There was one night we were in L.A. at Cowboys camp years ago, and on three different occasions, three different sets of people thought Rob was Russell Crowe.
1: He should have gone with it.
3: Well, he did with one guy, but there were lots of drinks involved at that point. But it wasn't the gladiator Russell Crowe.
1: No.
3: But no.
1: Rob couldn't pull off the gladiator Russell Crowe.
3: And neither can our soccer coach.
1: No.
3: Doesn't he look like he should be, like, managing a pawn shop? You know, working, you know, somewhere where there's, like, forklifts and stuff going around?
1: Well, and that was the difference. The Bosnia coach had on a little double-breasted suit and all that.
3: He looked like a funeral director.
1: USA guy was like, I don't know, he was just hanging out.
3: And they sit in these comfortable chairs. I mean, I'm learning so much about soccer.
1: I'm telling you.
3: Yeah, they get mad when they have to get up.
1: Well, that's two games in a row that I have sat from start to finish and watched every second of that entire match, except when, you know, I had to get up and go pee or something. But
3: that's what the hydration break is for.
1: You know, let's talk about that, too. And Katie Goodman's coming in a little bit later in the show, about 3:35, and maybe she can help explain all of this because, again, there's just some questions that I have. And I'm starting to see this sport as fun to watch. I'm enjoying it, but a little bit ridiculous at the same time.
3: Last night was a fun game to watch. And again, I am a soccer expert. That goal last night by Tillman.
1: Oh, my gosh.
3: That was incredible. And then you see on social media, if he were a bigger star player, that would go down as one of the greatest goals in World Cup history. The difficulty in which he was able to get that shot on goal and into the back of the net to curve it over the dude's noggin and pass the goalie's hands and find the back of the net.
1: So when they're forming the wall, yep, as Bosnia did,
3: yep,
1: they can't raise their hands. Is that because
3: that would be a handball.
1: So well, can they jump maybe to hit him in the head?
3: Well, they were trying.
1: I mean, that was pretty damn incredible the way he did that, because he didn't have a lot of you know, room to work
3: with.
1: No,
3: it was perfectly executed.
1: I thought it was great.
3: Yeah.
1: And they didn't even need it, as it turned out.
3: Well, what they did, it gave him the insurance. Well, now, if you had over 2.5, you're kind of pissed. You know, kind of late when they were taking shots on goal, and our goalie was diving left and right and missing, but so was the shot. Not that you were hoping that. And we had 2 goals disallowed.
1: Did you have the over?
3: I'm not.
1: Apparently you did.
3: I'm happy today.
1: Apparently you did.
3: Katie told me yesterday.
1: Bet the over?
3: 2-1.
1: Wow. Yeah, she did say that.
3: Yeah, she said 2-1, that we would give up a goal late.
1: See, I probably would have bet the 2.5, but when I looked on my app before the game, it went up to 3.
3: Oh.
1: And I said, no, I'm not doing that.
3: Oh.
1: Not doing it.
3: We scored 4, only 2 counted. We played with 10 dudes. We kicked their ass with 10.
1: Dude, I'm telling you, it was a hell of a performance, especially with just the 10 guys. And you talk about guys, and I learned something last night. You get 5 substitutions.
3: Yeah.
1: United States only used 3.
3: Yeah.
1: So that means a lot of guys ran a hell of a long way.
3: Well, they did. And then... Because now you're in the knockout round, you know, for the older guys, you don't get as much time off. They play Monday in Seattle.
1: Belgium, who got lucky yesterday.
3: They beat the Senegal Spurs.
1: Now, there's a good match on right now, Pledge. Who is it? Is it Spain and somebody?
3: Well, that's great, Joe.
1: Well, Spain and somebody are playing
3: Eagle
1: right
3: fan
1: now.
3: Eagle fan is asking for our excellent commentary. And we've got golf on in the other room.
1: Well, yes, you're about to, as soon as we get it on.
3: All right.
1: According to Alexandra on our San Antonio Sports Star YouTube page, it just started. So it's Austria and Spain.
3: Yeah.
1: And Spain is supposed to win this thing, I'm assuming.
3: Spain's one of the best in the tournament.
1: So we'll see what happens. But
3: it's 0-0, 12 minutes in.
1: All right.
3: Yes.
1: You know what else I learned last night? The United States had scored in the first 11 minutes in all their matches, except last night.
3: Until last night.
1: Is that crazy?
3: Yeah.
1: I'm learning all kinds of stuff, and it really feels pretty good. I'll be honest with you.
3: Mm-hmm.
1: So, again, Katie Goodman, the true soccer expert, will be here
3: about
1: 3:35. Minix, I love you, man, but no. Ain't nobody buying that BS.
3: I am a soccer expert.
1: Yeah, okay.
3: What's the difference between me and Katie? She played in the SEC?
1: She played in the SEC. She played in high school.
3: Yep, yep.
1: Did you do any of those things?
3: I played in high school.
1: You played soccer?
3: Yeah.
1: No, you didn't.
3: I did, too. Played Little League soccer. Played in high school. Hagen Streckel was our soccer coach.
1: Well, you know what? When Katie comes in, I will come up with a little quiz.
3: A little
1: you
3: quiz.
1: You two can go head-to-head to decide who the true soccer expert is.
3: Well, what kind of questions are you going to come up with?
1: I don't know, but I got AI over here.
3: Oh, yeah.
1: What kind of
3: trivia are you going to come up with?
1: I can't tell you that.
3: Why not?
1: You're a contestant. We'll get Pledge to do it. Pledge can come up with this
3: Fred
1: stuff.
3: Fred says, expert in artful soccer coverage. See, that's what we're here for.
1: That's it.
3: Yes.
1: That,

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16: Is that Vanilla Ice? It sounds like Vanilla Ice.
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16: I think we've come up with...
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16: He must have stole that from them or vice versa.
17: Here we go.
16: Didn't that sound like it? Vanilla Ice? Stop, collaborate, and listen.
17: Play it all the way through, Fletch. Or as much as you can before they tell us we can't. Is that it? That's all we're allowed to do?
16: That's it, huh?
17: Can you play a different part of the song just so Ryan Nickel can hear it? We can do that while Pledge finds the music. This weekend, if you guys are heading up to the Rangers game, you might witness history. The Texas Rangers are going to try to set history.
16: Really?
17: Uh-huh. The world's largest glass of beer, 600 gallons.
16: Holy cow.
17: Now, I don't know who's going to drink it, but they are going to try to... fill it. The Rangers tweet out, everything's bigger in Texas, including the beer. Witness our world record attempt for the largest glass of beer this 4th of July.

0: Now, to me, that should only matter if somebody actually takes that glass and finishes it. Now, obviously, you're not going to, you know, do that one in a hurry, 600 gallons. And I don't know that I want to see a glass with 600 gallons.
1: Well, who's going to hold that?
0: Well, I'm sure it's you know, on the ground and they're...
1: Well, I would hope
0: I mean,
1: so.
0: I mean, what, do you get a straw? Do you dive in with your scuba kit? Just drink as much as you can?
1: Is there, like, I don't know, 80,000 straws?
0: I don't know. Well, 80,000 would be too many. The stadium doesn't hold 45 or 50. And well, half of those are kids.
1: So 25,000 straws.
0: I just... All right, cool. You guys want to fill up a six... What's going to happen to that beer after you take a picture of it?
1: Well, dude, would you want to drink out of a beer with, I don't know, 20,000 of your favorite people?
0: Are you listening to the song?
1: No. I didn't even know there was a song playing.
0: You got balance in your headphones? You gonna sing this one, Vanilla Ice?
1: I don't know this one.
0: Okay.
1: But, well, I know it. I know it. I don't know the words to it all the way through. But if you were to take that starting of that song and the starting of Vanilla Ice's song, Ice Ice, they sound identical.
0: Well, there's a little bit of a difference, which is why there was lawsuits.
1: Oh, there was?
2: Not enough of a difference.
0: Not enough.
1: No, right. It's, so he stole from them or vice versa?
0: Yeah, sample. Okay. Not steal, sample.
1: Sample.
0: Sample.
1: I would say steal.
0: Well, they say sample. As long as the other guy gets paid, they don't care. It's like our friends over at Kingdom Collapse. They did a cover of Unwritten, which was a pop song in the early 2000s.
1: Okay.
0: And now they've turned it into a heavy metal banger. But it's a great cover, different twist on it, obviously, and the amount of attention and spins that they are getting is pretty incredible. But they know everybody's getting paid.
1: So how much money did this dude make off of this song?
0: A lot. He put his kids through college.
1: Oh, my gosh.
0: Yep.
1: From
0: Farmers Branch, Texas.
1: Jim Carrey can imitate that dude perfectly.
0: Well, you can't. I see you bobbing your head.
1: I'm just saying.
0: You're
1: he
0: trying.
1: Can. He can.
0: You're trying.
1: I can't do it, but Jim Carrey can. He's really good at it.
0: Mm-hmm.
1: So, that's entertainment news for you.
0: Is it?
1: Here on the Blitz.
0: It's breaking news. Vanilla Ice might have sampled that.
1: Yes, they may have. He still made a bazillion dollars off of that song.
2: Do you remember Carrey's rhyme?
1: Carrey's rhyme?
2: Mm-hmm.
1: No.
2: You don't remember Jim Carrey's?
1: Well, I mean, he had a bunch of them when he first started, right? About my three sons, and he did all kinds. He had a hell of a stand-up when he first came out.
2: All right, stop. Well, I do up my laces.
1: Yes.
2: This kind of thing happens every show. Yo, I got to learn how to tie a bow.
1: What was that? In Living Color.
2: Yeah.
1: That's what it was. Yeah, yeah, he was good on that. Jason didn't know what we're talking about.
0: Not a clue.
1: He has no idea.
0: I found myself looking on Twitter a rabbit hole down that chick that was skywalking yesterday on the Empire State Building.
1: Now, you kind of, you got a crush on her, don't you?
0: Well, she's all over my feed. The algorithm is there.
1: Oh, yeah. Uh-huh.
0: And,
1: sure she is.
0: Uh-huh. You watch the, I'm going to send you this video and tell me if you, my friend, don't get a little distracted.
1: She is pretty shiny, I will say that.
0: Mm-hmm.
1: But obviously, she just got engaged.
0: His long-term outlook isn't all that great, considering his line of work. I hope he's well insured.
1: Well insured. Ah, my goodness. That's great. If you don't know what we're talking about, people climbed the top of the Empire State Building yesterday, and the dude proposed to the girl, and she said yes,
0: you
1: apparently.
0: You know, I've seen everybody take the flag and change the writing on it. We need somebody to do that for us because we don't know how. But change the flag that says "Listen to the Blitz" every day. If you guys could do that, we'd greatly appreciate it.
1: You know, that would be great.
0: Absolutely.
1: I know there's some AI wizards out there.
0: There
1: that
0: are.
1: Can make that happen.
0: You know, the dude that made the giraffe that added in a squirrel and a rattlesnake when Gracie was in studio.
1: Yeah, that's right.
0: If somebody could take that photo and listen to the Blitz daily or something along those lines, we would greatly appreciate it.
1: Yeah,
0: we
1: want to
0: play
1: really
0: too.
1: Cool. Yeah, absolutely.
0: Yep.
1: I'm feeling a little left out.
0: You didn't know you were left out until I just said that.
1: Well, now I feel left out.
0: Yeah. Yeah,
1: so,
0: exactly.
1: Yeah, it's a good idea.
0: Kind of feeling now it is with the Spurs and free agency. I'm happy with Tobias Harris.
1: Yes.
0: And I think the Spurs might be done. At least that's what some reports are. There'll be some, they got to fill out the roster, but it doesn't appear that there are any other moves on the horizon for San Antonio, either significant player or trade. It feels like the roster is more or less set.
1: Well, Brian Wright did an interview with ESPN, apparently, and he said flat out, expect a quiet Spurs offseason going forward. So they made their big move yesterday. They signed Champagne, Harrison Barnes. So they've done, I guess, what those were their priorities. And now it's going to be quiet as we move forward.
0: Which, again, if you look at it, for a team that went to the finals, there were some obvious things they needed to address. And they did that in the draft.
1: Yes.
0: And Reed, I think, is an immediate impact player. Jaden, because of his injury, I can't say that. The fact that Carter Bryant is going to Summer League after playing in the NBA Finals, his development, but it just feels like there is this effort to get Carter Bryant up to speed faster. Because it does feel rare that a team as good as the Spurs would have somebody going to Summer League in year two. It's not unheard of, but this team went to the finals, right? So, but it feels like there's an effort to bring him along. And I don't know how much of a choice he has. Was he voluntold? But
1: of course he was. Although he doesn't have to go to San Francisco. He's going to miss that part of it. He'll meet the team in Vegas.
0: Well, I think, though, he might go to San Francisco and be there but not play till Vegas.
1: Now, Quaintance is going, too.
0: Yeah.
1: But he's not going to play.
0: But I look at it, like with Carter Bryant, I don't know if he's required to, if they suggested it. They kind of hinted you need, must do this. I don't know with the second-year player, can you force him to go do that? But, a guy that was a first-round pick and guaranteed money, I'm it's not like he's on a two-way doing whatever he can to keep his job. So, but it feels like there's an effort to get him along. And when the Summer League coach did an interview the other day, like there are very specific things he needs to work on while he's there that might be different than what else is going on. So there is definitely a plan for Carter Bryant, which tells you that his plan for this team, if he can come along and grasp it, is to have a bigger role moving forward.
1: Yeah, no, I think so. I think they've got high hopes for Carter Bryant, but as we all saw, we witnessed it. He had flashes of greatness. He really did. But then he had a lot of flashes of not greatness. And he was probably the target of Mitch Johnson more than anybody else throughout the season. So there's some things that he needs to improve on, and I think going to Summer League is a great opportunity to get that done. And that's why, when I said that Carter Bryant would spend a lot of time in Austin last year, I said that when he was drafted. Obviously, that didn't happen, and I was incorrect. However, would it have hurt Carter Bryant to go to Austin for stretches and then come back? I just don't think that there's anything wrong with that. It's not a demotion of any sense of the matter. It's just an opportunity for him to get to play a lot of minutes and learn the NBA game. And I think all of these young people need to do that.
0: I tell parents, moms, dads, all the time when they start chirping about their high school football coach, my kid's better than theirs.
1: Yeah.
0: Lude, you are better playing on the JV and starting than riding the bench on varsity when you're talking about a sophomore player. You're only getting better if you're playing. And it is far better. There are a lot of high school teams where the starting quarterback on the JV is a better player than the backup quarterback on the varsity. And the reason that the coaches will do that is because the kid on the JV is more likely to become the varsity starter than QB2 on the varsity, but he needs the reps. Let him play. You are better off playing. Carter Bryant would be better playing in Austin as opposed to just sitting on the bench in San Antonio.
1: I totally agree with that. And again, as I'm being reminded on our San Antonio Sports Star YouTube page, yes, he did play well at times. But there were times where he didn't. And if you're talking about him playing in the finals, I'd have to look. But just my recollection is he didn't play a lot of minutes in the NBA finals. I will look that up, and if I'm wrong, I'll say I'm wrong. But I don't remember him playing a lot of minutes against the New York Knicks in the NBA finals. And there's a reason for that. And so, I think Carter Bryant's going to be a fine player, a player that can help this team quite a bit as we move forward. But you're absolutely right, and I just think it behooves these young players to go play. And if they got to go to Austin for stretches, then that's fantastic. Look at this on our San Antonio Sports Star YouTube page. Now, can everybody see that? Are you seeing
0: that? That is pretty awesome.
1: That is awesome. Who did that?
0: Pledge did that. He did it wrong. I needed the girl in there. I mean, it was a good try. Good job on the AI. But, you know, the idea is taking them and changing out their flag. I like that flag. It's great. That's beautiful.
1: Now, can everybody see that, Pledge, or just us? Everybody can see that. All right. We'll put it back up, Pledge.
0: Yeah. That's pretty awesome.
1: I think it's pretty awesome. You guys give Pledge a hand for doing that. That's fantastic.
0: What building in New York is that, Pledge? Is what?
1: Empire State Building.
0: Is that really?
1: Yeah, I believe it is.
0: I mean, if you look at it, well, you put it back up, Pledge. Why does it keep going away?
2: Because you keep talking.
1: Oh. Well. Those cameras, they're automatic.
0: Mm-hmm.
1: and the picture shuts off the audio, according to Bean Brewster. So. I'm just saying.
0: All right. Well, you guys out there in Radio Land, you know what I'm looking for. Good job, Pledge.
1: That does a great job. Try. So, yeah. We got to have a contest.
0: Oh, that's it? Yeah, we'll give a prize to whoever does the best version of what I'm looking
1: for. You know, Pledge is pretty good at finding prizes to give away.
0: He really is.
1: Yeah.
0: He really is. We got a fancy pen, bottle opener.
1: We'll give you something. For sure, and I promise you...
0: Rob's haircut towel?
1: Oh, my gosh.
0: Cape, whatever that thing is.
1: See, Rob, that must have been a dream he had last night. Wanted to make it come true in picture form. If you don't know what we're talking about, Rob had an AI. I don't know who did that. Was that Vic this morning or somebody that put together Rob getting a haircut with nothing but Hooters girls? That had to be a dream.
0: Well, apparently one of the Hooters girls was some sort of porn star.
1: Oh, really?
0: Yes.
1: Yeah, it was definitely a dream, and may have been a moist one, if you know what I'm talking about. We got to take a break.
3: It's definitely hard.
1: When we come back, we will talk about the best five, the starting five that you think the Spurs should have as it sits right now. We'll talk about that. Plus, the NBA is going to be testing out some new stuff in the summer league that, if it works, could very well be coming to an NBA game near you. We're talking about it all when we continue here on The Blitz on 94.1 San Antonio Sports Star.
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0: Thanks, Pledge, for the heads up.
1: Yeah, we're back. Minix and I both distracted by this video of these Russian rooftop artists, as they're called.
0: Skywalker.
1: Now, the one girl is extremely shiny. And but just watching that, I'm not a big heights person. So, but just watching that just kind of get the heebie-jeebies, you know what I mean?
0: The no fear factor that they have, and it looks like there's no kind of harness. I'm like, if a strong wind comes, she's gone. That's it. But just to have the stones to walk out on the ledge.
1: Oh, my gosh.
0: I know my daughter of Spain just scored. It's 1-0.
1: That was brilliant play-by-play there.
0: Thanks.
1: Now Spain just scored. It's 1-0. Moving on.
0: Well, I mean, that's all we need.
1: Is that a redhead guy in Spain? Or is he from Austria?
0: I think from Austria.
1: All right.
0: Austria. So the dude from Spain is dribbling in. And are they looking to see if there's offsides? There's no offsides. Across to the middle, and then a nice touch pass to the defender, and the goalie doesn't even react. What a pathetic job by that goalie. Pass right behind the defender and then a one-time touch. And
1: what's he doing?
0: He's watching it go by. I mean, you know, that 21 just got that nice touch, and the goalie, no reaction whatsoever.
1: That's that dude. Hey, you want a ticket? I'll buy you one. If you're going to play.
0: I mean, at least dive after it goes by so it looks like you tried. I mean, that guy knew he wasn't going to get there before. I'm not wasting the energy diving on the ground. Yeah. All right.
1: Crazy.
0: All right. Spain scores 1-0, 37th minute.
1: Yes.
0: You know, like my daughter likes to jump out of perfectly good airplanes. And she did that thing where you jump off the stratosphere. And I'm not a fan of that. But even like her little video on the stratosphere, you could see a little nerves before going there. When we were at the Grand Canyon, have you ever done the skywalk over the Grand Canyon, that little horseshoe that's...
1: I mean, have not, no.
0: It's a little scary.
1: Yes.
0: Right? No, not to the point, like, I wasn't afraid to walk out there where you, like, put it, make sure it's, or like, whatever they call the Sears Towers now in Chicago, Willis Tower, whatever it is. You know, you walk out on that ledge, it's not, but you know, it's not going anywhere. There are a lot of confidence that people all day are standing on that thing. But you get out there, it's still a little nerve-wracking when you just look down and you realize how far of a fall that would be. These people are out there with nothing. They're insane.
1: Dude, it's unbelievable. And again, that scares the hell out of me just watching that video.
0: Now, I'm going to ask you an honest question. All right, well, I'm going to ask you a question. I want an honest answer,
1: okay,
0: Ryan Engel.
1: I'll try.
0: Knowing your fear of heights.
1: Yes.
0: You have seen her in all these videos,
1: yes,
0: including being up there in a thong.
1: Uh-huh.
0: She would make you go out there without any kind of harness, wouldn't she?
1: No.
0: Yes. Yes.
1: See, I've...
0: All of us guys would be like... Yes, dear. Yes, dear.
1: Now, see, how can
0: she has the power.
1: How can I?
0: And you know the power that I'm talking about.
1: Dude, they all have that power.
0: Yes, but not all are willing to jump out on or walk on the ledge of a building.
1: Dude,
0: but if she wanted to walk on the ledge of a building and make out, you would, just like that dude. Yes. Mm. The answer is yes.
1: Well, as I sit here in this nice, comfortable studio, I'll say, well, hell yeah.
0: Uh-huh.
1: Yes.
0: Uh-huh.
1: But
2: stop it.
1: Once push came to shove, dude.
0: You know you would.
1: Woof. Yeah, very, very shy.
0: You know what the reward would be for showing the stones to go out there.
1: I didn't know Russian women were that attractive.
0: Well, there's a... You made a comment not long ago, and I forget which country, and...
1: It was Russia.
0: and Chip Ingram sent you something to correct you.
1: Yes.
0: Right? And you were blown away by that. There was a deal yesterday. We'll go into the Spurs starting five in a moment, but this is important.

0: when you think about who are or who has the most attractive people in the world. And yesterday, this came across, a recent global ranking named Turkey among the countries celebrated by having some of the world's most admired women, sparking widespread discussion across social media. So,
1: oh, it was Turkey A, not Egypt.
0: No, okay. Turkey A was number one, Venezuela number two, Brazil number three. Starting to think that the voters have a type. Pakistan at number four, Colombia at five, India at six, Sweden at seven, Lebanon at eight, the Philippines at nine, Denmark at 10, USA comes in at 14, Italy at 15, Mexico at 16, Sweden at 17.
1: Wow.
0: Sweden, Argentina came in at number 20.
1: Wow. That surprises me.
0: Well, all of it is a little, but and I'll pronounce it properly, Turkey A.
1: Yay.
0: Apparently has the most beautiful women in the world, according to this poll.
1: Interesting. I would have never thought of that, but, at, you know, if you think about it, it's...
0: Now, the Philippines at number nine, that's a little surprising. You know, when you look around and you go, like, I don't know what they used, what the criteria was, or any of that, it doesn't say. But it is a global ranking. Turkey's influence in television, fashion, and entertainment has introduced its culture and beauty to millions of people worldwide. Popular Turkish dramas and online content have played a major role in shaping that global appeal.
1: Interesting. I didn't know they were into fashion. Wow. See, you learn all kinds of things here on the Blitz.
0: Well, that's it. And again, any sailor out there, any former Navy guy that's been to the Philippines, I know what you're thinking.
1: Are they men or
0: no,
1: women?
0: It's not Thailand.
1: Oh.
0: No, the old saying is you can get anything you want in the Philippines for a Zippo lighter.
1: Really?
0: Yes.
1: Wow.
0: Yes.
1: They like lighters. Am I missing something? They like lighters? What does that mean?
0: Good Lord.
1: Is that a saying, or is that a just... A lot of people smoke over there?
0: How about the Spurs starting five? What do you think it is the best starting five for the San Antonio Spurs?
2: Unplug it, maybe.
0: If you're like Joe and need an explanation, meet me at the Roo Pub later.
1: All right.
0: Good Lord.
1: Well, you're going to tell me during the break then. Is that what you're saying?
0: Uh-huh.
1: All right. We do have some people that have already come out and listed theirs on our San Antonio Sports Star YouTube page. You can do it there if you'd like. Go there, like, and subscribe to our page as well. You can do it the old-fashioned way, too, 656-3776. Let's go. Ty and Gracie Jones, I think, was the first into the Harper, Castle, Champagne, Harris, and Wimby. Okay, that seems reasonable enough. Ben Briseño says Wimby, Castle, Fox, Tobias Harris, and Reed Jr.
0: Wow,
1: interesting. You put the rookie in the starting lineup, huh? Okay. And there are some others, but if you want to get your what you think is your starting five, let us know. This is mine. Fox.
0: Right. Yep.
1: Castle.
0: Yep.
1: Vassell.
0: Yep.
1: Harris.
0: Yep.
1: Wimby.
0: Well, that makes sense. And basically, Tobias Harris comes in as a veteran guy, replaces Julian Champagne in the starting lineup. And easy to go with that. I still kind of like leaving the starting five with what we had at the end of last season. And having Tobias Harris a part of that second unit with Dylan Harper is your main scores that are going to be coming in. And part of that, although I saw that social media post that Tobias Harris put out, and he sent a quote to Hoopsite basically saying, He wants to win a championship, and their timeline and his timeline were perfect. That's why he chose San Antonio in free agency. But I don't know, just because he is a veteran guy, that he's going to demand to be in a starting lineup. But when you think about a second unit with a Dylan Harper and a Tobias Harris, and part of that, too, is I expect Tobias Harris' consistency to help settle down that second unit. So a young mistake that Dylan Harper might make. And I realize that Keldon Johnson would be out there, probably a Harrison Barnes, but I don't mind leaving Julian in the starting lineup. Unless Tobias comes in and just plays to a level to where, dude, you can't keep him out of that starting lineup. And again, who starts and who finishes are two different questions. And maybe at some point next week, all right, doesn't matter who starts, clutch moment, 5 minutes left in a tight game, what five are you going to have out there on the floor? Because I think that could also be a very different set of guys. Dylan Harper, would he be out there instead of a De'Aaron Fox?
1: Well, it's possible. You're talking about the end of the game? Yeah, that's possible. Now, backups, I do have Harper, Champagne, KJ, and Reed or Harrison Barnes to come in for Harris, and then Cornette. I like having Reed and Cornette out there at the same time, maybe to protect and give Wimby a little bit more opportunity to rest. So I like having the two big fellas out there. This is kind of fun. So if you guys have your starting lineup and you want to explain it, then well, we want to hear from you. 656-3776, 656-ESPN. Otherwise, did you see this story? I don't know if you saw this one, Jason. We're talking about Tim Hardaway Sr., obviously played for the Miami Heat,
0: uh-huh.
1: Had his jersey number retired.
0: Yep.
1: Tim Hardaway Jr. is going to the Miami Heat, wants to wear daddy's number, and daddy said no.
0: That's hilarious.
1: Isn't that funny?
0: That is hilarious. And quite frankly, that's the way it should be. If a retired number is a retired number, but if there were ever a situation where you would say, yeah, let that guy wear it, it'd be your kid, right? Has Hardaway Jr. always worn number 10?
1: It's a good question. I don't know the answer to that.
0: I mean, and now, granted, Tim Hardaway Sr. told a Miami radio station, quote, my legacy is my legacy, and he's doing it his way. Even though he likes to wear 10, he loves to wear 10, but that is not coming down from the rafters. I like the idea of hey, go do your own thing. But if he's always worn that jersey to honor his dad, but dad is like, nah, dude, you're going to have to find another number in Miami.
1: No, he has. He's worn number 10. So just what I'm looking at here, he has worn number 10, wants to wear it in Miami, and dad says no.
0: Well, he's also got a one-year, $6 million deal. I mean, you know, if he'd have signed a long-term deal, maybe dad would have had a different opinion.
1: Well, maybe, but I you wouldn't let him wear it, would you? If that was your kid? I wouldn't.
0: I mean,
1: I worked hard to get that jersey up in the rafter.
0: And if your kid worked hard and got to the NBA and wanted to wear your number to honor you?
1: Yeah, but what if he sucked?
0: He's in the NBA.
1: Oh, that is...
2: Bronny has earned
0: it. I mean, how bad can it be?
1: Well, did you play that again?
2: Bronny has earned it.
0: I mean, you know, is Senior's ego so big that he wants to make sure if somebody's wearing a 10 jersey, that's his, not his boy's? I mean, that's I just look at that and think, come on, that's your son. Let you know, if he wants to wear it, he could wear it. This isn't like... Bruce Bowen letting LaMarcus Aldridge have 12. Now I'm curious, is Tobias Harris going to get 12? Does Bruce Bowen just rent it out?
1: I don't think so. I mean, at some point in time, you know, he did that for
0: Keldon
1: LaMarcus.
0: Keldon Johnson had to change his number for CP3.
1: Well, of course he did.
0: Why?
1: Because CP3 was the veteran. And you've got to do that. And that just shows respect.
0: You come to a new team, and you've had that number for years.
1: No, I think Junior should pick another number. I mean, that's the way that it should work.
0: Oh,
1: and I'm glad that Daddy said no.
0: Uh-huh.
1: It's the way that it should be. Well, that's Daddy.
0: Mm-hmm.
3: Technically, Tobias Harris is a veteran going into his 16th season.
1: I get it, but Bruce's number's already up there, and he did it for LaMarcus Aldridge, who we thought was going to be the savior of the franchise. I don't think anybody thinks Tobias Harris is going to be the savior of the franchise.
0: Now, I will always credit LaMarcus Aldridge for choosing San Antonio.
1: Yes.
0: Right? It didn't work. But that's still the biggest free agent that has said, you know what, I'm going to San Antonio. And the plan was laid out. We don't need to rehash it, but the plan was laid out. And, well, then it wasn't. But I will always appreciate and respect, damn it, Pledge, LaMarcus Aldridge for choosing San Antonio.
1: Well, and I will say this, too. I appreciate that as well, but it was a hell of a sales job from Greg Popovich. I think that kind of spurred that along a little bit.
0: Well, I mean, you know, it was there. You had two, and you had 12, and you were going to keep the boat afloat after Timmy decided it was time. I mean, and the plan was there until, you know, somebody took, you know, dynamite to the bridge. And then all the pressure fell to LaMarcus, and that's not what he was brought. That's not why he came here, you know. And then, of course, you know, and DeMar DeRozan, same thing. Tried.
1: Yeah.
0: And they tried to make it work. It just didn't work because the plan was, and until it wasn't.

0: that little brother look on his face right now, like he knows he's pissing everybody off, and
1: well,
0: it takes great joy and pride in that.
1: That's exactly what happened right after that laugh. Something to that effect, no doubt about it. Remember, DeMar DeRozan was not happy about coming to San Antonio.
0: No.
1: At first.
0: No.
1: Once he got here, he credits Greg Popovich with a lot of things now, and he's very happy that he did come here. He loved Toronto, and he was part of that number two deal.
0: What I'm glad on this Thursday is people treating it like a Friday and already drinking like 2-0 Go Spurs Go, who has the starting lineup of Fox, Johnson, Cornette, Reed, and Champagne. Oh, that's his second team.
1: Okay, got you.
0: Like, dude, how drunk are you at 2:53 in the afternoon?
1: We didn't see your first team 2:10, but we'll go back and we'll look for it there.
0: I mean, the fact that you've got De'Aaron Fox coming off the bench is telling me that you're drinking. He's going to be the highest paid guy on the team.
1: Well, look, I think a lot of Spurs fans are hoping that that happens, and it's not going to, not at least right away. If Harper ends up winning that job as the season progresses, then so be it. But De'Aaron Fox is going to be your starting point guard day one. Yep. I don't think there's any question about that. And I think I can't remember who said it, but the same, you did, same starting lineup that finished the season. I could get that. I get it. I just think Tobias Harris is coming in here and as a protection maybe, or as another option, if you will, for Victor Wembanyama, and might free him up a little bit. And I think the plan is, I don't know this for a fact, my plan would be to start Tobias Harris in that first team.
0: I could see it. The contract tells me he's not coming in and demanding a starting spot.
1: No.
0: And what one of the things, depth was such an issue for the Spurs late in the playoffs. And sure, I know some might argue that there are enough people there that, you know, Mitch chose not to use him. But quite frankly, I'm not upset with the rotation that Mitch went with in the postseason when he shortened the bench. A lot of teams do that, you know, 7, 8, 9 guys at the most. Because the guys that never saw any action, there's reasons they didn't see any. And if you thought that was going to be a difference maker, you were just grasping for straws. Where I think Tobias Harris coming off the bench, at least starting games, and again, who finishes games is a different argument. He adds a steadiness to that second unit that just wasn't there a year ago. And being a veteran guy, making sure his minutes, his legs are available in June as opposed to February, to me, are more important.
1: Totally agree with that. And again, somebody brought it up on our San Antonio Sports Star YouTube page that Champagne doesn't need to be in the game at the end of games because his defense is not good enough. And there's a case to be made there.
0: Yep.
1: So Mitch Johnson has got some options without a doubt with the players that he has as we sit here today. Whether that changes or there's somebody else added remains to be seen. But as we sit here today, Mitch Johnson's got some options, and that's got to make you feel good as a head coach. We got to take a break, but when we come back, you know, accidents on the golf course are they happen. People get hit with balls in the head, in the leg, in the hoo-ha.
0: What?
1: It happened. We'll tell you about it. We continue here on The Blitz on 94.1 San Antonio Sports Star.
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1: Spurs Sports and Entertainment will soon launch what it is calling Community Conversations. 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SS&E said the reasons will give residents an opportunity to learn where that project stands, ask questions, and share ideas for the district, arena, and the surrounding public spaces.
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1: It's a Thursday. We are still deep in the middle of the NBA free agency period, but a little more quiet today than it was yesterday. That's okay. Happy to have everybody along on this Thursday afternoon here on 94.1 San Antonio Sports Star. I'm Joe Reinagle, that young man.

0: over there is Jason Minix.
1: USA gets the win last night, 2-0 over Bosnia. There was a BS red card in there. We'll talk more about it with our real soccer expert, Katie Goodman. She'll join us in studio in about 35 minutes from right now. It's halftime between Spain and whoever they're playing, Austria, I think. It's 1-0.
0: 1-0.
1: 1-0.
0: Huh.
1: Soccer expert.
0: Yes, 1-0.
1: 1-0. I tell you, the goalie from Austria has made like 4 big saves. It could be a rout.
0: Yeah, he really has, and it doesn't look like Spain's going to have any issues, although they need to figure out that goalkeeper, because as of now, he's Austria's best player.
1: Yes, that part is very, very true.
0: You know, it's hard to, when you're talking soccer, Jason, 1-0 is almost seems like a huge lead.
1: It is a huge lead.
0: Yeah, right?
1: Yeah, 1-0.
0: And if you if you're 2-0, I mean, it's like a blowout.
1: It's like a 30-point lead in basketball.
0: Yeah.
1: You never give those up.
0: Well,
1: Senegal did yesterday.
0: Yeah, was it Senegal?
1: Yeah.
0: Yeah, it was. With 5 minutes to play. They were nicknamed the Senegal Spurs, if I recall correctly.
1: Such a bad nickname. Somebody on our YouTube chat came up with that. You guys can be a part of the YouTube chat as well. Just go to sasportstar.com, click over to the YouTube channel, or if you're already on YouTube, just search out San Antonio Sports Star. You know, we talk about how good the Austria goalie's been, and they just showed a replay of the one he allowed in. He didn't even try.
0: No.
1: Didn't even try.
0: Well, I mean, it was like, that one's too easy. I'll wait until they're a little harder than that.
1: Well, he knew he wasn't going to get there, so he said, yeah, not doing it.
0: Well, again, they got to figure out a way to score, because Spain's defense has been pretty good. So we'll keep you posted on that game. And again, as Jason mentioned, Katie Goodman, our soccer expert, is going to join us here about 3:35 this afternoon. We'll talk about what happened last night, look ahead to what the United States has in store for it against Belgium on Monday night. One of the big games is Sunday night, Jason, the England and Mexico.
1: Mm-hmm.
0: In Mexico City, which is going to be just spectacular, I think.
1: How do I say this without sounding... I'm worried for that game, right? Like last night, there were reports that the red card play, they never showed a replay in the stadium. Nobody in the stadium saw that on any of the big boards. Now, you can get your phone out and find it, but FIFA does a really good job of not showing people in the stands what's going on when it comes to replay, because they're worried about soccer crowds. And you read 4 people died in the celebrations after Mexico's last win. What will happen if they win this game on Sunday night? It's a little scary, I mean, in all seriousness.
0: It is, but you could probably say that about any city, no matter what happens, because the soccer fans are a little bit crazier perhaps than some others, but I just think that's going to be a hell of a game. I know my buddy that I talked to from England, he's a little bit worried about that one. So we'll see. Mexico's playing well. England's one of the better teams, too. So I might actually watch some of that game Sunday night or Sunday, whenever the hell they play. Well, I know it's Sunday. I just don't know
1: what
0: time.
1: He's
0: going
1: to be hung over from Saturday and not moving off the couch.
0: Well, that's probably true, and it'd be a good nap.
1: Wow. No lies are told. Let's do the Headline Blitz.
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1: This is something that Ryan Eagle would do. Not me. On a golf course.
0: Uh-huh.
1: Because anybody that's ever golfed with me would know you got to be careful, right? So there's this guy on a golf course who is getting filmed, you know, I guess his wife, for some ladies out there, filming him standing, you know, in front but off to the side. What for a good golfer would be considered a safe location. And you could see where he's trying to hit the ball and where she's standing. Again, she would be safe if Joe were swinging the club, or a James Pledger. Not necessarily with me. She wasn't safe.
3: Oh! okay?
4: I'm okay. That hurt.
3: Where'd it hit you?
4: My vagina.
3: Oh, my
0: God.
5: Are you okay?
0: Oh, my God.
3: Are you sure?
4: Yes.
3: Are you sure? Should we
4: I
3: go?
4: Swear to God.
3: Do we need to go get you some ice?
1: Ice.
0: Some ice.
5: That sounded really bad.
3: Are you okay? It hit her right in the vagina. Are you okay?
4: Yeah, I'm totally
3: fine. Are you sure?
5: It sounded bad.
1: It did, and it looks worse when you're watching the video. Yeah, whatever that is, Pledge.
0: Is that a cow?
6: No, that was slow motion replay.
1: Right, yeah, and nobody need this. All I will say is women are much tougher than men, because if that golf ball would have hit a guy in that same area, we'd be planning services.
0: Well, you know those guys wanted to laugh their asses off.
1: They did. They kind of were.
0: Yes. Well, they wanted to. And I mean, this guy, you talk about right there. I mean, it was flush. Bam. It was right now, there, man.
3: Flush.
1: I mean, he couldn't have hit that if he were aiming there.
0: No, of course not. He shanked it, basically.
1: Yeah. I just have never, and granted, I don't know, I've just never heard a woman say that. That hit me right in the, really? That's what, okay.
0: Well, I mean, she wasn't lying.
1: Well, no, but
0: everybody could see where it hit her. It's a good thing she wasn't a lady boy, huh? I'm just... Oh, my goodness. I'm glad she's okay. She laughed it off and everything's fine. I bet she'll never do that again. And if that was her husband, he may be out in the cold for a while while she heals up, for goodness sake.
1: How long is she out of commission?
0: I have no idea.
1: So speaking of golf, one of Joe's favorite golfers, Phil Mickelson.
0: Donkey.
1: He's denying all the reports about, you know, the naked pictures of him and getting kicked out of clubs.
5: All right. Spicy and naked.
1: For misconduct. In fact, he says, or his spokesperson says, he has never been dismissed from any kind of club.
0: Well, they're upset with the reporter that wrote the story.
1: Yep.
0: And so saying that some of the stuff that he wrote is not true. But again, look, I know that happens sometimes where you stretch the truth a little bit, and I've seen reporters do it. But for the most part, especially when you're talking about a public figure like Phil Mickelson, you're not going to just print stuff to print it and you know, get clicks or whatever, because that's going to come back and bite you in the butt and your career's over. So I have a feeling a lot of this is true, and if all they're disputing is the fact he hasn't been kicked out of a club, he's still a freak.
1: Yeah. Uh-huh. You know, the Taylor Swift wedding is this weekend, apparently.
0: You going?
1: I'm not.
0: I wouldn't invite it either.
1: I wasn't either. Neither was Jeremy Sohan, but he's trying to go. According to reports, the Knicks starting five have all been invited. And Jeremy saw that story, quote tweeted it, and asked his teammate if he can be the plus one.
0: And I hope they told him no. It's like, dude, how about you contribute to something on the basketball court, and then we'll discuss it later.
1: Well, the question is, because why am I drawing a blank? Who he actually asked? Was it Josh Hart? I wonder why him and not some of the other starters, because they all have wives or girlfriends, and you know, maybe the other one doesn't. So he felt like if he had a chance to tag anybody in Twitter, it would be him that might be able to say, yeah, you can come to the wedding with me as the plus one.
0: That could be, I guess. I don't know if Josh Hart's got a significant other or not.
1: I have no idea.
0: No clue.
1: No idea. I don't know. We all like to learn new things every day, right?
0: Of course
1: we do. You like to learn new things every day?
0: Yes.
1: Have you ever heard the term jail purse before?
0: I have not until today.
1: Anybody else? You've heard the term jail purse? I have not, but a Florida woman has picked up an extra felony charge when she tried to smuggle about 4 grams of cocaine into a county jail through her jail purse. So what does that actually mean? Well, this 30-year-old woman named Reagan Cox, she was arrested. And when she got to the Brevard County Jail, the staff noticed there was something in her lower region, the jail purse. She had cocaine up there.
0: So the jail purse is that the hiney?
1: Yes.
0: Or the other?
1: The hiney.
0: Okay.
1: Uh-huh. She was trying to shield her buttocks when the authorities were doing whatever searches they do when you go to jail. And then staff made her move her hand, and a little baggie dropped to the floor containing 3.8 grams of cocaine.
0: Well, obviously you didn't push it up there far enough.
1: Obviously not. She claims, though, that she had no idea that it was there, that it must have been there after a intimate encounter. That was her her statement.
0: Did they buy that?
1: No.
0: Uh-huh.
1: The sheriff's office statement said, quote, people, if not realizing that someone left cocaine in your jail purse is not a good enough reminder to not do drugs, then I don't know what is.
0: Jail purse. I've never heard that term before.
1: I feel, yeah. If you guys have, congratulations. I had not heard that before.
0: Whatever have that dude that used to listen to our show from jail? I don't know what happened to that guy.
1: I have no idea. He used to tweet us all the time, and now he doesn't. So,
0: I wonder if he's ever used his jail purse.
1: Oh, God. Ryan Hagel.
0: Oh, I'm just asking.
1: I mean. that's what you think about?
0: Well, I'm just saying.
1: I mean, you know, there's a guy in jail, and you're wondering about his jail purse?
7: Try to shove it up their ass.
1: What?
0: Yeah, maybe. Oh, man. We're going to have some fun today. I hope y'all are ready for it. It has been a fun show already. We're going to talk a little sports, too.
1: What?
0: Well, maybe.
1: Yeah.
0: I do want to talk about this, though, Jason. The Spurs are going to hold some town meetings about the new Wimby Center and all the stuff around the Wimby Center. And there's going to be about 10 different meetings at 10 different locations. We'll let you know where all that is and exactly what this is and what they want to do and accomplish by holding all these meetings. Some of you may want to go. We'll do that when we continue here on The Blitz on 94.1 San Antonio Sports Star.
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11: Westwood One Sports presents this World Soccer Update. I'm Phil Constantino. At the World Cup, round of 32, it's halftime in L.A., Spain a 1-0 lead over Austria. The lone goal by Mikel Oyarzabal in the 36th minute, his team-leading third goal of the World Cup. Spain seeking its first win in a knockout round game since winning the World Cup in 2010. Also on the schedule today, Portugal versus Croatia, 7 p.m. Eastern, Switzerland versus Algeria at 11 p.m. Eastern. Last night, the U.S. men's national team advanced to the round of 16 with a 2-0 win over Bosnia and Herzegovina. Star striker Flo Balogun was sent off with a controversial red card in the second half. There is no appeal process per tournament rules. Balogun will miss the round of 16 match versus Belgium on Monday. I'm Phil Constantino, Westwood One Sports.
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16: You know, Jason, every time I see the artist rendering of what could be downtown San Antonio, I just go, man, why is this not happening? See the Alamo Dome over there on the right, the new Wimby Center right there in the middle. Man, it just looks great. It really does.
17: The one thing about those pictures is we know some of it has already been scrapped, and that's okay, because the centerpiece needs to happen, and then the others will ultimately fall into place. It is the Blitz here on 94.1

0: Antonio Sports Star. He's Joe Reinagle. I'm Jason Minix. Spain continues to lead 1-0. Team USA, a big win last night. Katie Goodman, our real soccer expert, will be in studio in about 15, 20 minutes.
1: Looking forward to that. A lot of questions about what happened last night and about what we can expect moving forward with USA and Belgium on Monday night. Spurs Sports Entertainment is I guess, organizing some rallies, not necessarily...
0: Community conversations. That's the word they used in a press release about the entertainment complex. The new Wemby Center, the press release says, quote, will give residents an opportunity to learn where the project stands, ask questions, and share ideas for the district, arena, and surrounding public spaces.
1: Now, I think it's a good idea on the Spurs part, or Spurs Sports Entertainment part, just to give people, if they have questions, if they want to know more about the project itself, when we can expect things to get moving, what else needs to happen. I mean, all of these questions are going to be answered in all of this. It says that all of these presentations or meetings are going to take place at 7 o'clock on beginning July 13th. And then they move on. There's several different locations that they're going to go to. So regardless of what part of the city you live in, there should be a meeting coming to you sometime soon.
0: What I find interesting, the Express News says that the meetings come as city officials in the Spurs organization are hammering out details of the non-binding term sheet for financing the $1.3 billion arena that the city council approved last summer. Thought they already did the non-binding term sheet. City committed to contribute up to $489 million, county putting in as much as $311 million, and the Spurs kicking in the remaining $500 million. They expect to finalize the term sheet by the end of the year, including agreements on financing, construction timelines, the arena lease agreement, and surrounding development. And that's what I worry about a little bit more. The roadblocks that our current mayor is going to try to put up with the lease agreement and some of the other things that are going to have to come.
1: Well, she's already sent a letter to Michael Dell asking him to pony up a little bit more. I don't think she ever got a response to that letter. I don't know one way or the other, but it would not surprise me, Jason. And I'm kind of with you on this thing. And I think for the most part, it is a done deal. But there's still some things that some I's to be dotted and T's to be crossed, apparently. But I think it's good for the community to, and I think it's good on Spurs Sports Entertainment's part to get the community out there and to just answer their questions. And so nobody's in the dark about this thing. And to me, this is a great idea, and I'm happy they're doing it.
0: When I think about things like this and community meetings, the people that tend to go to those are the people that are against it, that are against everything. And they're going to go, well, shouldn't we use the tax dollars to do this or do that? Even though it's been explained to us 1,000 times that this money can't be used to fix a pothole or this money can't be used to help homeless. It's, you know, from that tax that they were using, it can only be used for projects like this. And there are people against everything. But if there is one thing that we learned, if some needed to relearn it, Miss Mayor, that the Spurs...
1: It's Madam Mayor to you.
0: Is that what it is?
1: Yeah, Madam Mayor. Yes.
0: The Spurs are such an key part in our number one industry, and that's tourism. You know, you were in Mexico a couple weeks ago. I was in the Grand Caymans. San Antonio, first topic is the San Antonio Spurs.
1: Always.
0: And when you have a global icon like Victor Wembanyama, that's more eyes. And I know we don't always realize just the global look that a guy like Victor gives the San Antonio Spurs. Because in a lot of ways, we live in a bubble, right? And
1: sure,
0: we know what's happening here. We know what's happening in the States. You know, you might see, you know, you hear Sacramento. All right, you know where Sacramento is. You have an opinion of Sacramento, right? Whether you've been there or not, right? If you've been there, you can say it's a dump because it is. But when you think about globally and what the Spurs mean as the identity, more so than the Alamo, more so than the Riverwalk, and when you travel around, like I do and like Joe does, and for all of you that travel, and you go and you see what other cities have and what we don't have, you realize this is needed, whether it's a Spurs arena or not, but a great entertainment district that is near an arena. That when you go around and you go to another city, and if you're watching any of the World Cup and you see what's happening in these cities that are hosting the World Cup.
1: Unbelievable.
0: At events that aren't at the stadium, and in some cases not near the stadium, but they have the space to do something like that, like what you've seen in Kansas City, which was incredible, or Philadelphia, or, you know, DC. I mean, it's just been incredible. And, man, San Antonio needs this, whether there was a new Spurs arena or not, but the Spurs do need a new arena. We all complain about going to the Frostbank Center, and we did when it was the AT&T Center, and we did when it was the SBC Center. There's nothing over there. You go to whatever it is you're going to, whether it's a concert or the game or the rodeo. When it's over, you leave because there's nothing to do before or after an event. And the development that we were told was going to happen over there, it just never happened. And it's not going to happen. It will downtown.
1: Now, of course it will. And you've already got a leg up, right? Because it's downtown. And so there's already stuff there. But yes, it just makes sense for it to be there. What I'm hoping, and surely, look, the folks at SS&E know what they're getting into. They know exactly what you're talking about with the folks that are going to ask these questions and say the things that they're going to say. And hopefully they'll just sit up there and answer their questions. Because, again, if somebody says something ridiculous, like we need to use this money for potholes, and you can't, and you answer that question that way, and maybe it just educates people where they say, oh, well, okay, we can't.
0: Well, that doesn't mean they're going to buy that answer.
1: Well, it doesn't matter whether they buy it or not. I mean, if they do a little research, they'll find out that they're telling the exact truth.
0: They're still, like, I forget some of the group names that were out there with the mayor when she was trying to lead the protest against this.
1: It's 2-0 Spain, by the way.
0: They just scored again?
1: They did, yes.
0: Yeah, I was looking down for 3 seconds and missed a goal?
1: Yes, you did.
0: What happened? Who scored?
1: I don't know.
0: Are they waving it off? Why is 12 upset? He's happy?
1: Pedro Porro.
0: Why does that sound like a restaurant somewhere?
1: It does.
0: They got a drive-thru? He gets his full name on there. All right, so he got the cross, comes back to him, battling with a guy inside the box. Still nobody offsides as they look for the VR. There it is from the left side. Oh, a beautiful cross and a header. Beauty.
1: Oh, my.
0: What a play by Spain.
1: Oh, unbelievable. That dude got knocked down. That should be a penalty.
0: No.
1: It should be.
0: No.
1: Red card? No, not a red card.
0: Well, he got knocked down.
1: Yeah, but he didn't use his cleats to
0: try and back up again.
1: Take the guy's Achilles out.
0: Well.
1: Dude, that was beautiful.
0: That was.
1: And the pass itself, and then right in the direction of the dude's head, where he really had no choice. Is it going to hit him in the head one way or the other? It's just what direction is it going?
0: Yeah.
1: That's beautiful.
0: Yeah, so, what a cross.
1: Yeah, Spain up 2-0 now. So they're on their way. What are we at? The 67th minute?
0: Yep.
1: Okay. Which is a little confusing, is it not?
0: What?
1: I mean, the clock goes up instead of, in most sports, it ticks down. In soccer, it goes the other way.
0: Well, you're climbing to 90, and then you get the additional time after, which is generally 7 minutes. Last night, dude, they go 10 minutes. Like, what are you doing? You know, we got 10 guys, and you're going to give them 10 extra minutes to try to score, in which they couldn't, because America dominated last night.
1: They did. Shorthanded, even. Dominated. It was a thing of beauty, no doubt about it. Just real quick to wrap up the story about the meetings, if you want to go to them, there's a list in the San Antonio Express News, but it starts July 13th at Pope Francis Center on Felisa Street. Okay, so if you know where that is, you know where that is. The next day at the Alamo Community Colleges, Dr. Bruce H. Leslie Boardroom on Alamo Street, and so on and so forth. And again, there's about 10 different meetings in all different parts of town. So depending on where you live, the last one is July 23rd at Morgan's Wonderland. And I think just about everybody that lives in San Antonio knows where that is. So there you go. And if you want more information on that, it is a story in the San Antonio Express News.
0: Although, doesn't it feel like we should be further along?
1: It does.
0: I don't know actual timelines, and nobody outside of people that are in the meetings do, but when they talk about trying to get it, the non-binding stuff figured out by the end of the year, we're halfway through the year now.
1: Yes, but which is why I'm glad they're doing this.
0: Yeah.
1: And so if people will go in there and actually want to learn instead of trying to make a point, then you'll learn something. So go learn and ask questions and go from there. So, all right, we'll talk more soccer as Spain just goes up 2-0 over Austria. Katie Goodman, our soccer expert. Sorry, Minix. You're getting there, buddy. You're like an apprentice.
0: No, I'm an expert. We can have more than one expert.
1: You're like
0: on the
1: an
0: show.
1: Apprentice to Katie.
0: I mean, we can, you know.
1: Katie Goodman.
0: You know, like you can have the expert and then the player expert.
1: Uh-huh.
0: I'm an expert. I'm a soccer expert. I've watched a couple of full games and Ted Lasso. I'm qualified.
1: Ted Lasso. Yeah, I've never seen Ted Lasso. Is that required watching?
0: It is.
1: To be a soccer expert?
0: You didn't watch Ted Lasso?
1: Never did, no. Dude, I never got into that stuff. Ted Lasso, Friends. You know, all those fads that were going around.
0: Good stuff. Good stuff. You like Landman because there's boobs.
1: Well, Landman's good. It's really good. There were some pretty shiny people in Friends.
2: He watches for the plot.
1: Uh-huh. Exactly. I go for the food.
0: Read the articles, huh?
1: Yes, Katie Goodman, our soccer expert, joins us next here on the Blitz on 94.1 San Antonio Sports Talk.
0: You know, I'm also an expert at indoor football, and I can tell you the San Antonio Gunslingers, a lot of fun. That is our indoor football league team here in San Antonio. They play their home games over at Freeman Coliseum. Fast-paced, hard-hitting football action, and of course inside. It's so cool, comfortable inside Freeman Coliseum, which is the perfect size for watching the San Antonio Gunslingers. The entertainment level, the game day atmosphere, the game day operations that the Gunslingers put on makes it a fun environment. And then the quality of football that you're seeing, hard hitting, a lot of action, and it's just fun family entertainment. And again, you might catch football. You know what? If ball goes in the stands, which happens a lot, you get to keep the football. Sometimes the players end up in the stands. You got to give them back, but you can be a part of the action. If you're sitting in one of those field seat areas, you better keep your head on a swivel because those players are coming at you fast and furious. But it is a lot of fun. 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So no game this weekend at Freeman Coliseum, but next Saturday, 4:00, you can get out there and watch the San Antonio Gunslingers. 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

0: World Cup soccer going on again today. Spain leading Austria in the 75th minute right now, 2-0.
1: 2-0.
0: Or 2-0.
1: No, it's nil.
0: As we say here in the United States of America. 2-0. I'm Joe Reinagle. That's Jason Minix. This is The Blitz on 94.1 San Antonio Sports Star.
1: Of course, Team USA had the great win last night, 2-0.
0: 2-0.
1: 2-0. Over Bosnia, a BS red card. You know, I'm a soccer expert. So is Katie Goodman, who joins us here in studio wearing the uniform, the jersey of
2: jersey.
1: Pull that a little bit closer to you. Yeah.
2: All right, sorry.
0: Now, where do you Where do you get that jersey? Did you order it?
2: This is actually from Dick's House of Sport. I did a collab with them actually.
0: Oh.
2: Kind of did some trades and.
0: All right.
2: Sweet
1: did
2: merch.
1: A collab.
2: Yeah, they have a bunch of really cool. They have every jersey you can think of there, and some are like fashionable jerseys. You know, have different cuts for women. They're actually I have a lot of great things to say about them.
0: Okay. Cool. Yeah. Cool. All right. Looks good.
2: Thank you.
0: Yeah.
2: Thank you.
0: Very
2: nice.
0: All right.
2: Just on the 2-0 thing, you know, 2-0 is the worst lead in soccer. I don't know if you've ever.
0: Why is that?
2: It's because you get comfortable being up 2, and that's usually when the other team comes back. So, you know, I don't feel like.
1: Saw that with Senegal yesterday.
2: Yeah.
1: Yeah.
2: Literally.
1: Uh-huh.
2: Yeah. And, they're not a team that can get away with that, clearly. But, you know, you look at Spain, I think they could make up for it. But you look at, you know, they tied Cape Verde. So for me, I'm like, we're not out of the woods yet if you're a Spain fan. Even though we're at 75 minutes?
0: 76
1: minutes. 76.
0: Yeah, it's about 77.
2: You're going to have to still stick it out here.
1: Yeah, but there'll be some stoppage time.
2: Yeah.
1: It's fine. So
2: last night was 10 minutes of stoppage time.
0: I know. Why 10 minutes?
1: Well, because they had all that extra time while the dude was looking at that little monitor. Why do we have such small VAR monitors for them to go look at, which is dumb, but then it comes in and gives a red card?
2: Yeah.
1: What the hell is that? That was a BS call, wasn't it?
2: They don't want anyone else seeing it, I guess. I don't know, even though it's playing live on TV. So essentially, he did the thing that you don't want him to do, which was go to VAR. And the reason that they gave it a red card is because they slowed it down. They froze it. They froze the image at the moment where he was stepping on the other guy's leg. And that's just not how you call that call. So the process of determining if it was a red was not correct. So that's for one reason. For two, it wasn't a red to begin with. There was no intent. And, you know, it was just a challenge in the air and he happened to land on the foot. You know, it's not like he went in cleats up, which is what it looks like. And then, you know, you look at Leo Messi, love him to death, you know, but he did the same exact foul, except he was looking at the guy and still didn't get called. So, you know, there's like objectively wrong and I would say subjectively wrong at the same time on that call.
0: Well, you know, Katie, I heard one guy with an English accent say it was a good call, another guy say it was a bad call. So I don't know which English guy to believe.
2: You know, I'm going to just say it's a bad call because Balogun, he can do no wrong in the first place, right? But when I just feel like everyone I know is like, that was not a great call. And I just, the second I saw it, I thought, no big deal. And then when it went to VAR, I was like, what? And then I was like, oh, well, when you slow it down and you pause it, yeah, that doesn't look great. And then all of these referee experts, people who specifically work in the rules of soccer, come on to Instagram and onto all these broadcasts, and they're talking about how the way that he chose to rule it as a red was incorrect.
1: No. I'm a soccer expert now because I've watched a couple of games.
2: I believe it. I 100% believe it.
0: Yeah.
1: To have no call at all. No, I mean, if that guy doesn't lay on the field and roll around and act hurt, that game just moves on. There was no penalty at all. Yeah. And then you go to video and you don't just go yellow card. To me, it feels like, all right.
2: That was a yellow.
1: Let's go yellow here because it looked bad, but also the game isn't played in slow motion. I've heard a gazillion other experts that have said that. The game isn't played in slow motion.
2: Yeah.
1: Now, there's no appeal process in FIFA, right?
2: No appeal process in FIFA.
1: Well, that seems BS, too.
2: Yeah, I think so, too, because now we're not going to have them for the next game.
0: Well,
2: you know,
0: that
2: it just
0: seems
2: didn't
0: harsh.
2: Affect us these last 30 minutes, but yeah, it's awful.
0: That's awful. A harsh penalty.
2: Yeah. I compare this to, like, the Spurs playing without Wimby. Like, you've got Steph Castle, who's great, Dylan Harper, who's great, Champagne come in with the three, but it's just not the same when Wimby's not on the court, and that's Balogun for us. And so going into this Belgium matchup, I thought, oh, yeah, we're good. Like, I would not call us an underdog. I think it's going to be a really solid matchup, and I think we're going to win it. Now without him, I'm having second thoughts just because he's our productive goal scorer. You know, now all of that lies on the shoulders of Christian Pulisic, and most likely Ricardo Pepi is going to have to step into his place. And he's a young guy from El Paso. Actually, I love his story. He's come up through, you know, MLS and everything. But it's just looking at that, I think it's going to be a struggle. Pepi started in that game against Turkey that we lost. He was one of those and struggled to get in behind. He did a little better when Pulisic came in, but my worry is that it's not going to be enough for Pulisic to get in behind and do what he needs to do.
0: Well, let me ask you this, Coach, because it looked like to me, and I'm watching Pulisic, how do you say it?
2: Pulisic.
0: Yeah. So it looked like they're paying a lot of attention to him.
2: Yeah.
0: And so now, obviously, I would assume that Belgium is going to be all over this guy.
2: Yeah, and because that was the benefit of having both him and Balogun up top, is they didn't know who to mark because they're both so good. A lot of quality. Balogun even better. And a lot of people were talking about, you know, Christian Pulisic, he's on the left side, technically a winger. They're talking about bringing him into the number nine spot, which is the striker highest up the field. And what a lot of people are saying, and that I agree with, is like, why throw off the entire rhythm of the team when you know what you have works? You just need to replace the one guy. So that's why I'm betting that Ricardo Pepi is going to be in the number nine spot, that high striker position. Yeah.
0: You got that, Minix?
1: I'm a soccer expert. Of course I do. High striker is exactly the word. My real question, I thought Pulisic... Am I saying that wrong?
2: Yeah, no, that's right.
1: All right, Pulisic. I thought he was our best player. So why are we so worried about him now? Is Balogun our best player?
2: Balogun was our best player. Most productive, takes 90% of the shots.
1: Well, how come nobody knew who he was until he got a red card?
2: I don't know, man. I thought Pulisic, y'all. I knew who he was.
1: That's on y'all. I could name one guy on our team.
2: Yeah, well, that's because Pulisic's been the poster child. He's been promoted over and over. I think also they kind of wanted to skirt in with Balogun. I think he was like a little bit of a secret weapon for them, you know. But
1: who's 14?
2: 14.
1: Yeah, well, that's the jersey you're wearing.
2: Oh, this is Diego Luna. He got snubbed at the very last minute via email, which I think is awful.
0: Well, you took his jersey.
2: There's a reason I took his jersey. It's because he's from El Paso, and he's another story of going up through the ranks. He was also a poster child. Him and Pulisic were the faces of this whole campaign, and then they snubbed him via email. And so I actually bought this out of spite. Like, if you know, you know. That's why I bought this jersey. Yeah, I was like, what are you talking about?
1: Well, that's what I was talking about. Yeah, yeah. Who's 14? Is that guy going to come in and replace Balogun?
2: No, he's not. Not even.
1: Can they unsnub him at this point?
2: Yeah, if only they could, right? He would have been really useful in that Turkey game, I think, especially.
1: Turkey A. Expert.
2: Yeah.
0: I'm glad they lost that game, Katie, honestly. I mean, you know, it kind of refocuses you and you get started and they played well. Yeah. Who was it, Tillman?
2: Yeah.
0: That play, and we talked about it earlier, and I've heard other people say that, if it was Messi or a big star, I mean, they'd be talking about that all over the place. That was one hell of a shot.
2: That was an incredible shot. That was insane.
0: Yes.
2: And for it to come at that time when it was needed the most, I think it's one of the few set pieces that the U.S. men's national team has scored on. I think like one of only the second set piece that they've actually scored on in a World Cup. So it was a huge deal. Just the way that he bent it and the way it curved, the way the keeper wasn't able to read it, right over the wall. It dropped when it needed to. I mean, that is world-class level stuff. And with that being said, when you look at that Belgium matchup, they're going to have to work to earn those set pieces, I think, because... they're going to struggle a little bit in run of play, especially if Belgium starts getting possession. They cannot let them have possession. They're going to have to bring a little more grit, you know, than maybe they have, a little bit of a high press, and then work to win set pieces in dangerous areas, meaning right around the box or in the box.
1: Now, when you think about the level of difficulty, and like Joseph, people on social media, if that were a bigger name player, it would be talked about as one of the greatest goals that we've ever seen in the World Cup. Yep. As you played in the SEC, big time player, the level of difficulty of that particular shot, how would you describe it? What can you compare that to?
2: Wimby 3 from the logo, you know, something like that. That's like one of those shots because you bend it, and then it not only bends over the wall, it bends over to the side of the goal as well.
1: Was that luck or was that intent?
2: I think that was intent.
1: Okay.
2: He's good on the set pieces. There's a reason he was zoned to take it, and he didn't even have a ton of backup. He didn't like run onto it or make it obvious of what he was going to do. It was just a lot of power, and I think that's incredible. And yeah, Messi does that all the time, and people love Messi. People know Messi, and so they tend to blow it up, right? But I think if they keep operating the way that they have, this is what changes the landscape of soccer in the United States, is when people in Europe start giving these U.S. players some credit, you know? And he's actually, Malik Tillman could have played for Germany's team, and he came up through the German system, and then he decided, he had dual citizenship, decided to go to the U.S. men's national team not long ago, maybe a year or so ago. And it's been the best thing ever, because he gets the minutes, he gets the recognition, and Germany's out and he's in. So, yeah.
0: All right, I've got to ask you on that particular play. Yeah, they've got the wall there. Uh-huh. Bosnia does. The keeper keeps telling them to where to move and where to go. Now, I know they can't use their hands, but could those dudes jump and hit it with their head?
2: Yes, absolutely.
0: And nobody.
2: And
0: jumped.
2: I believe there was a guy laying on the floor behind them. So have you ever seen where they line up in a wall, mm-hmm. and there's a guy on the floor behind them? They jump so that the ball doesn't go under their feet. So the guy's there to block it. They get an extra foot or so, and they don't have to worry about it. But I also don't know if you noticed, when they were setting up the wall, our U.S. guys stood in front of the gap. They did that on purpose so the keeper couldn't see how to line it up perfectly. And a lot of times what I thought they were going to do is going to split and go right through that gap, because I've seen goals happen that way. But they stayed there and it just bent over everybody and went
0: incredible.
2: Where it needed to.
0: It was
2: so
0: incredible.
2: Yeah, it was great. Yeah.
0: Yes.
1: Some other stuff that we noticed watching the game last night that's important. The coach for Bosnia, who got a yellow card when he picked up the ball and didn't want to give it back.
0: He threw a fit.
1: He threw a fit.
2: Yeah.
1: He looks like he should be, like he was just a pissed off funeral director. And,
2: yeah.
1: And our coach looks like he should be like running a pawn shop or something.
2: He looks like Russell Crowe. Like he should be the gladiator.
0: Yeah, well, not the gladiator
2: Which one.
0: Which
2: one is it?
0: No, the fat guy who stalks the girl. I don't know, but there's...
2: Oh.
0: You know who I'm talking about? I can't remember the name of that movie.
2: Yeah.
0: But the gladiator Russell Crowe is not the coach of the U.S. team. It's the fat Russell Crowe.
2: He's a little soft. Okay, I'll say that. But yeah,
1: little soft. He's pudgy.
0: You could say fat. That's
1: he's pudgy.
2: I think it's funny because most people would not recognize Pochettino in public. But maybe now they will, now that his face is kind of...
1: Oh, man, if you drove up in a forklift, you'd say, yeah, it's about right.
2: Yeah.
1: Right?
2: Yeah. Well, he's wearing that same outfit on purpose. I think it's a superstition because they've done well. If you notice, he's in the same clothes every time. And a lot of soccer players do that with their socks or jewelry. I definitely have a superstition about jewelry. If I'm having bad luck, I'm like, it must be this necklace. It can't be me, obviously. So, yeah, you know how it goes. Whatever it takes.
0: Well, of course.
2: Whatever it takes to get your mind right.
0: Mm-hmm. Of course. All right, now, the U.S. will take on, Belgium, right?
2: Uh-huh.
0: They didn't look that great. Obviously got pretty lucky to get
1: Spain
0: by Senegal.
1: Just scored.
2: Again.
1: It's now 3-0
0: in
1: the 88th minute.
2: Nice.
0: Even without... What's the guy's name? The guy that's suspended for this game.
2: Oh, Balogun.
0: Balogun. Yeah. The U.S. get a pretty good shot at this, don't they?
2: Yeah, absolutely. Like, if I had to project a score line, I think it will be really close. It might go into extra time type situation.
0: Oh, wow.
2: Maybe we can handle it either at the end of the game or extra time because, you know, Belgium just went into extra time against Senegal. They had to play way extra minutes, and that does help when you're playing within a short period of time. So, you know, I'm hoping that we can outlast them endurance-wise, just work to force the PKs, work a high press, run them ragged kind of thing. But, yeah, I do think it's not an upset for us to beat Belgium. It's definitely possible. It's just whether we can get it together creatively up top. But I will say, we went down with Balogun, and we came back 10 guys. My favorite thing about that matchup... Yeah, the set piece was brilliant. Yeah, we came out ahead. But the best part about this that tells me the most about this team is that the way that they reacted with only 10 guys on the field, they were calm, collected. They still found a way to get up in the attack. They didn't panic. I think when you've seen them in the past, they kind of struggled. And, you know, they get compact and they're just kicking it out. They're not really building out. And they found a way to build out. And I think that says everything about them. And, you know, you talk to a lot of these guys and... You're like, oh, yeah, we're a full team. And you're like, you sure are, but better team with Balogun, you know.
1: Well, and I get that, but two parts to that question, because obviously Belgium had to play the additional minutes, but the U.S. played, 40 minutes or so with 10 guys, and Pulisic got tired. I mean, you could see it. So when you talk about endurance, and obviously in the beginning you had the full week, 8 days off. Now you don't have that. What's the recovery process like for these guys?
2: A lot of ice baths, a lot of protein just to replenish the muscles, a lot of light play and light movement, and then they probably will get into more of the specifics of how do we break them down, what is it that we need to really specialize on. I bet they're working on PKs, set pieces, and probably general movement, I would bet defensively, because Belgium is a team that does like to possess. When you look at the last half of the game when they came back, they had a good chunk of the possession, and that's when they're best. I think I had said it mid-show last time. I said they're sitting back, and that's not what they're good at. You know, so they're probably going to learn from that experience and come out a little different against the United States.
0: All right, I've got to ask you a question, because I met a guy from England, right? He's a big England soccer guy. They're playing Mexico on Sunday.
2: Yeah.
0: To me, that might be the game of the weekend.
2: Yeah.
0: I mean, does England have a chance? I mean, Mexico's playing really well, and they don't let anybody score.
2: Yeah, I think it's going to be a really good matchup. I think for Mexico to beat England, it would be considered a upset just because of England's history and how good they are, but I think where they are at level on the field right now is a lot closer than people think. Again, a really quality 30 minutes from Mexico in their first half. They kind of sat back in the second. If you look at England's matchup, they waited to the last minute to score as well. That's where you might find that Mexico's going to have to handle business up front and then defend like their life depends on it on the back end most likely. But England cannot rely on two players to make it through this World Cup point blank. You know, when you look at some of the best powers in soccer, you got Spain and France, and people are talking about the reason France is going to win is because every single guy from number one to number 22 on that field can beat anyone in the world. Whereas Spain, they're struggling a little bit, you know. So England, they're not going to make it that far. Mexico has a lot more to play for, I think, because they have a point to prove. They got a chip on their shoulder. They're at home. And that's a huge deal.
1: The altitude is talked about a lot is, you know, could affect England. I think there's an advantage for the United States. All their games have been on the West Coast, and Monday night's going to be in Seattle. It's not like they've got to go to Denver or play in Dallas or Houston, or one of the warmer, like how hot it is right now on the Upper East Coast, warmer in Boston and New York than it is in San Antonio, which is nuts. A game in Seattle, the weather, the temperature is perfect for Team USA.
2: Yeah, there's an advantage there for sure, being able to play in your home country. That's not the advantage that they've had in past World Cups. And even when you look at the U.S. men's national team trying to play out of their group, they had England in their last group play back in 2022. That was a hard group to get out of. But both U.S. and Mexico, I think, were set up for success from the get. But that's not to take away the quality that we've seen from them. I think hope goes a long way, and you're seeing them play with more confidence and hope that they really can get further, and that does matter.
1: It's Ted Lasso. They believe.
2: Yeah, they believe.
0: Ted Lasso.
1: They believe.
0: So we got a matchup potentially between USA and Spain, correct?
2: Yes.
0: If
2: Spain could beat Portugal, which is highly likely, then it would be Spain if they beat Belgium. Or there could be upsets. You know, upsets do happen even with the greatest groups. You know, if I just don't foresee Portugal, you know, even Portugal to get past Croatia might be tough. You've got Ronaldo on his way out. You've got Modric on his way out. It's two powers that have been really good in the past, and I think they have more to fight for there against each other than just moving forward, you know, because whoever goes home for good. It's their last World Cup. Ronaldo's trying to say it's not. It's just going to be his last World Cup, I think. It may not be his decision, but, I think it's going to be his last.
0: Wow. It's going to be fun. I'll tell you. And the fact that Team USA is doing as well as they are, it makes it a lot more fun, I think.
2: Yeah, absolutely. I mean, I'm so excited to see what they're able to do against Belgium. If they can get past Belgium, whether it's a grit fight or whatever, I think that is the biggest win you can take away from this tournament, obviously, for moving forward, but just the everything that's happening in between the 90 minutes, you know, I think it would show resilience. It gives us hope for the next World Cup and you know, Olympics, all kinds of other tournaments that they're going to be a part of.
0: Yeah. Outstanding.
1: Yeah. World Cup expert.
0: Yes, she
1: Katie
0: is.
1: Goodman.
0: Not Jason Minnix.
1: No, I'm an expert now.
0: Katie Goodman
1: has turned me into an expert.
2: You're only an expert if you keep watching soccer after this. I'm sorry. That's the rules.
1: No, I'm a World Cup expert.
2: Oh, no.
1: That's it. Just you know, I'll get the McDonald's cup. I'll be good.
2: Fair enough. You can put it on your shelf.
1: Sure.
2: Here you go.
1: Why not?
0: From start to finish again, last night. Boom, boom. all of it.
1: And he appreciated the hydration breaks.
0: Yes. Well, I did. And just a quick side note on that. They said that helped the Team USA after...
1: the red card.
2: Belligan. Yeah,
0: Belligan.
2: Helped him to reset. I bet it did.
0: Yes.
2: I bet it really did.
0: It was about 4 minutes after he got ejected.
2: Hydration breaks pretty much only ever help the lesser team to recoup, you know?
0: They kind of get their act together and figure out what they were going to do. And they look good.
2: Yeah. Not to say that we were the lesser team, but in that situation, we went down a man, you know?
0: Well, yeah.
1: Yeah. Fred on YouTube says Jason needs to jump on the SAFC to become an expert. No, that's Katie's game.
2: That's
1: Katie's
2: game.
1: That's.
2: Yeah. In fact, they're playing this weekend, July 4th. If you need something to do, I'll be on the call.
1: So, Saturday.
2: Saturday.
0: Toyota Field?
2: Toyota Field.
0: All right.
2: Tickets are $7.04.
0: And wow.
2: Fireworks.
1: Or just watch Katie.
2: Or just watch me talk.
0: Yeah.
2: I'm actually going to be talking a lot of World Cup on this one, I think, because there's just a lot of crossover.
1: Because the team's going to suck that you're playing?
2: I'm going to need something to talk about. I mean, SAFC's killing it, dude. Yeah. Our keeper just got Keeper of the Year.
1: Wait a minute.
2: He's a homegrown from San Antonio.
1: Keeper of the year?
2: Goalkeeper of the year.
1: The season's still going.
2: Yeah, but it's mid-season. You have to count mid-season.
1: That's so dumb.
2: Well, otherwise they'd only give it to the winning team, and that doesn't count. Like, sometimes it's the teams that are losing that have the best keeper because they've had to do so much. You know, they have the highest save percentages.
1: That's soccer.
2: But we're obviously...
0: You see that?
2: We're obviously not losing, but, you know, he's got a really solid save percentage. It's like in the high 70s, low 80s.
0: Listen to
1: he
0: Katie
1: needs to be in
0: on
1: the 90s.
0: Saturday.
1: Yeah. Yeah.
2: All right. You need to be in the 90s, save percentage.
0: Wow.
2: Get out there. Come on, get out there on the
0: line.
1: Sure. I'm not the goalie of the year.
2: Fair enough. Me neither.
1: I'm a striker, a high striker.
2: Oh, okay. A number nine. You're the key number nine.
0: Yeah, that's it.
1: Yeah.
0: Key number nine. Yeah, right. Mm-hmm. Boy, it's getting deep in here really quick.
2: Yeah.
0: It really is. Katie Goodman, thank you so much
2: for
0: educating us and all that. And you got to come back as long as Team USA is moving forward.
2: Always happy to talk soccer anytime.
1: We'll see you Monday.
2: I've got all the notes. I've got all the receipts.
1: We'll see you Monday.
0: Outstanding. Outstanding. 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
0: Remember Kyle Anderson, former Spur? He's agreed to a one-year, $3.9 million deal with the Toronto Raptors. And now the best thing about that, it reunites him with former San Antonio teammate Kawhi Leonard. How sweet is that? Spurs Sports Entertainment's going to launch what it's calling Community Conversations to seek input about a planned Spurs arena at Hemisphere and the Spurs Sports Entertainment District it will be a part of.
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0: On a Thursday, as we get ready for a big 4th of July weekend, 250th birthday for this great United States. Happy you're tagging along with us here on The Blitz on 94.1 San Antonio Sports Star. I'm Joe Reinagle. That fellow over there is Jason Minix. And Jason.
1: Yes, sir.
0: Unfortunately, this notification just came up after Katie left. Justin Bieber in talks to perform at the FIFA World Cup Final.
1: Wow.
0: The Biebs at the World Cup Final.
1: Oh.
0: That's according to TMZ, by the way.
1: I mean, sure. Sure. I'm just loving the fact that our friend Claymore on our YouTube channel, which you can access through sasportstar.com, says, makes it easy when I know I'm listening to someone who knows ball. I mean, I know that I've been calling myself a soccer expert, but to hear a compliment like that from Claymore is just incredible. I mean, because I've worked hard at becoming a soccer expert.
0: You know, that is nice of Claymore to compliment you like that.
1: It really is. I mean, you do your homework, and hard work pays off, and when somebody recognizes that...
13: Stop it.
0: We can't know everything. I mean, as much as people rely on us and that, I mean, to know everything there is to know about everything in the world of sports, I mean, there are things that you're a little lag on this and more on that.
1: I can admit I couldn't tell you much about cricket. Not a whole lot about lacrosse. But if you want to talk...

0: soccer. Every day, our 7 o'clock segment's about soccer. Every day.
1: I've missed that segment. I guess I need to tune in.
0: Oh, I've missed it too. I hope it's good.
1: Oh, no, it's great. No, we love having Katie here because she does know her stuff. And so it's nice to have a soccer expert in here that can let us know what's happening. And she'll be back as long as Team USA is back, and they will be back on Monday night.
0: Yep.
1: So, yeah, as long as she is willing to come in here and put up with us, then we're going to have her come in here.
0: 24.4 million viewers, most watched soccer telecast in the U.S. English language history.
1: Wow.
0: Is what they just showed on the television. Although, I got to admit.
1: Team USA and Bosnia. Yeah.
0: Ryan Eagle watched an entire game.
1: I did. That's two in a row, by the way.
0: I watched the entire game. I've been watching a lot of entire games. They're great. And I'm watching mainly in English. But did you hear the goal from Tillman in the Spanish language?
2: La carrera de Tillman. Ahí va.

0: Estados Unidos. Lo hizo Malik Tillman. Sí, el gol más importante de su vida.
1: You know, that's exciting stuff, but I just, once you run out of air the first time, shouldn't you stop then?
2: Well, I think, I I'm a soccer expert now. You have to go until they stop celebrating.
1: So he's got to keep going.
2: Yes.
1: Even though he's got to stop for a breath and then go again.
2: I mean, sometimes round two has to happen, and that's what he had to do.
1: You know, I might have to tune in. I'm assuming that Monday night's game will be on Telemundo.
2: Sure.
1: I may have to listen to some of that game on Telemundo.
2: Now, Fred Villarreal says that Spanish goal call is pretty much an average call on Telemundo.
1: Huh.
2: Now, I know there's a lot of you listening right now that could understand everything that he said.
1: I understood goal.
2: That's it.
1: Yeah.
2: That's all I got. I am actually trying to learn. So I want to watch in English, but now I'm curious if I were watching in Spanish. Now, previous, I wouldn't give a damn what was going on in the game, so might as well watch in Spanish and be entertained and go from there. But now I'm actually trying to learn because I'm a soccer expert.
1: Well, what is so cool is we know these guys. Yeah, we interview them at the Super Bowl just about every year,
2: yep.
1: and they're really nice guys. One of them is from the Valley originally.
2: Well, he does American football. It's the other guy that does
1: right.
2: soccer,
1: that's
2: too.
1: That's right. You're exactly right. Okay, well, either way. But I love that they started. I don't know how long that tradition of the whole goal's been going on, but I like that. Oh, and it makes it exciting.
2: What pledge?
3: I won long enough. You got to hold it long.
1: Yeah, well.
2: It's not the first time Joe's heard that.
1: That's what she said.
2: I mean,
1: not long enough.
2: Sometimes you put it on a short tee and you can still strike.
1: Now, I don't know. Is it? There's two different meanings to it's not long enough.
2: Is there?
1: You didn't last long enough or it's just not long enough?
2: Well, I think both apply.
1: Probably, yes.
2: I mean, you're like, you run out of breath, you're done. Well, that's in your world, man. He went round two right away.
1: Wow. He did, didn't he?
2: He
1: damn.
2: Did.
1: That guy, he's good.
2: Mm-hmm.
1: Yeah.
2: Mm-hmm.
1: Wow. Mm. No, that's exciting, and it's a lot of fun, and I've really enjoyed the World Cup, but I'm kind of with you. After this is over, it's kind of like, I don't know that I soccer is just something that I just didn't grow up with, and so I'm not a huge fan of just going to watch soccer. But this is important. I mean, this is a big event.
2: Well, I will say, and only time will tell, I've been thoroughly entertained by the games that we're watching. And I don't know if they've done a better job of educating what is going on during all the broadcasts. If for whatever reason I care more this year than in past, which I feel like every time the World Cup rolls around, I get sucked in and I become a fan, even though and maybe because for the men's anyway, the expectation was, they're not very good. The ladies, you get into it, but then when it's over, you're done. You know, the Olympics roll around, I'm going to watch. But there's never been the desire for me to carry over and watch the Premier League or you know, whatever's on Sunday morning on, like you see some of those people going to the bars early Sunday to watch. And I've never cared about that. I don't remember if it was San Antonio FC or the Scorpions. It's been a while, if that tells you anything. But I remember one time the Crocketeers, you know, they gave me a scarf and they told me to come out. And we were out there and, you know, you're in the end zone and banging drums and learning songs. And you realize, well, this is fun, but you're not watching soccer. You know, you might watch about 3 minutes of play if the ball's coming near you. The rest of the time, you're just at a party.
1: Right.
2: Right?
1: Sure.
2: And, you know, if you got seats, I don't know, close to midfield and you're just sitting there watching soccer at that point, I mean, you're going to the concession stand and you're bored. So I think they're the soccer games where you're doing stuff other than watching soccer. It's a different environment and that's fun. But I haven't been back. Would I go to a SAFC game now? More likely to at least entertain the idea as opposed to no.
1: Yeah, but how much would you watch? Well, are you going to go there? And as Fred reminded us, I guess Saturday you get $2 beer. And
2: I'm not. I got plans on Saturday.
1: Well, I'm just saying.
2: I'm not going Saturday.
1: Well, not Saturday, but anytime. If you go, you're not going there. You're not going to have your eyes glued on the action for the entire time. You're going to be partying. Yeah,
2: well, I mean, I might.
1: No, you're not.
2: Well, all right. I mean.
1: Dude, I've been to sporting events with you that are a lot more exciting than soccer, and you do the same damn thing.
2: What?
1: Party.
2: Well.
1: You don't watch the whole game?
3: Soccer expert.
2: No, but I'm more, I'd be, how much soccer am I going to watch? I don't know. I mean.
1: Not much.
2: I mean, but I'm an expert now.
1: Well, sure, yeah. You can turn around and tell everybody what's going on.
2: Sure, he kicked the ball.
1: Uh-huh.
2: That shouldn't have been a red card. The ref sucks. I mean, it's easy. Ref, you suck. It's a chant that is global.
1: Universal.
2: But the reality is, though, what I'm saying, though, is this World Cup, as much as I've been watching, and not just Team USA, and again, I'm not going to corner myself, I would be more apt to say, yeah, let's go to the soccer game and see what's up.
1: I would like to go to the soccer game or even one of these World Cup games. I mean, they just look like they're having a blast
2: out there.
1: Dude,
2: if I could get to Seattle Monday.
1: It's one big party.
2: Yeah.
1: Well, are you going to win the lottery in between now and then?
2: I mean, it's a possibility.
1: Yeah, I guess it is.
2: I mean, there would be signs. You know, if I call in sick Monday and you see me calling Eric over at Encore Jet and then you find me in Seattle, you'd probably say I won the lottery. I wouldn't tell you, but there would be signs.
1: Well, I think if you win the lottery, you know, you need to take your friends. Me and Pledge. I mean, if you're going to rent out that jet, 8 people can fit on there.
2: 8 people can.
1: Yeah, it sure can.
2: 8 people can.
1: You son of a...
2: What do you mean?
3: 8 people not named Joe and Pledge.
1: Exactly. Well, I mean, we're screwed, buddy.
2: Oh, no. It's on Monday. Somebody's got to work.
1: No, it wouldn't be me.
3: No, we don't.
2: It wouldn't be me.
1: We could turn on the network and it'd be just fine.
2: What are you
1: going
2: to put on?
1: We're not putting on Clinton and friends.
2: Well, no, but we got to at least replace that Pledge. Don't forget, the Golics are coming back. We got to order a new sign.
1: That's right. Yeah.
3: That's still in like 2 months.
1: That's right.
2: It starts in August.
3: Yeah.
2: Yeah. That's not 2 months, man.
3: That's like training camp away.
2: Yeah. And Matt Roy just texted. He wants to go on the jet.
1: See that?
2: Yeah.
1: There you go.
2: But okay. He's got to work too.
1: What does Matt do?
2: Exactly. He doesn't know what he does.
1: Exactly.
2: I mean, he tries to look busy and then go home before anybody notices.
1: Nobody knows what Matt does.
2: Including Matt.
1: All right, we got callers on the line.
2: Oh, great. Joshua, you're on the Blitz. What's up, man?
4: Hey, guys. You know, I will say I was with y'all about a few weeks ago about, like, yeah, soccer's boring. It's not great, but... I went to my first SAFC match with my buddy Tony. He had season tickets.

0: stuff. So we're not trying to pay those. But I mean, it was the best time ever. I mean, you gotta yell at the other team's goalie. You gotta ask the refs what's going on. Some ref like ran like a 40-yard dash across. It was amazing. I didn't know he could move that fast. You honestly have no idea what the calls are, but you just kind of go with the other fans. If they're booing, you boo. If they're cheering, you cheer. It's an amazing environment. You can, and the bullies, I know they can hear you. They don't acknowledge you, but I know they can hear me. Well,
1: Josh, it sounds like we need to call somebody over there at SAFC and get you hooked up with season tickets.
0: I mean, y'all know all the people. I mean, I think there's a Kid Rock lookalike that works on the field stuff too. So that guy was pretty cool. So
2: are you backpedaling out of buying season tickets all
1: exactly
2: of a sudden?
1: That's exactly what he's
2: doing. Yeah, I had a really good time when I went for free, but I ain't going to spend money for that. Is that what I'm hearing, Joshua?
0: Get season. No, you said, are you going to hook me up with season tickets?
2: I'll hook you up with a season ticket sales representative. Hell, we don't even get tickets.
0: Oh, sales representative.
2: Yeah, you got to buy these things. They're not free.
0: Still a fan? That's why I just try to
2: refine. Are you still a fan?
0: Huge fan.
1: Uh-huh. Huge.
2: Yeah, we'll watch Katie on TV.
1: Yeah.
2: Uh-huh.
1: Yeah.
2: With your one beer. Lightweight.
1: One beer. What is that, 640 gallons?
2: What?
1: What, that beer you were talking about earlier in the show?
2: Yeah, it's just 600 gallons. They're going to try to set a world record at the Texas Rangers game Saturday with a 600-gallon glass of beer. I don't know what they're going to do with it after that. I'd like to see one person drink it, that's possible.
1: That's impossible.
2: Anything's possible.
1: It's impossible.
2: It's only impossible if you don't believe, man. Somebody's going to try.
1: I don't believe.
2: Man, why would they waste the beer? Fill it up and then what? Get your picture and get your certificate from the Guinness Book of World Records and then what?
1: No, the 20,000 of your closest friends are going to help you drink that beer. Dude, you couldn't drink 1 gallon of beer, in all honesty. Much less 600.
2: Why would they do that? And I'm curious what beer it is, but who's the beer sponsor of the Rangers? Budweiser?
1: I have no
2: idea. It's Budweiser.
1: So there you go. So it's probably Bud Light.
2: Mm-hmm.
1: Uh-huh.
2: Instant headache.
1: Oh, my goodness. If you want to chime in, just like Joshua did, you can do that. 656-3776, 656-ESPN. 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When you get there, you can comment there. You can get Jason at Jason Minix on Twitter. I'm at Joe Reinagle 210. We're going to talk a little NBA basketball. We return here on The Blitz on 94.1 San Antonio Sports Star.
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4: Happy Thursday, everybody. Hope you're having a good one. Whatever you're doing, however you're doing it. Thanks for spending a little time with us here on the Blitz, 94.1 San Antonio Sports Star. I'm Joe, he's Jason. Weird story. Now tell me, and you and Pledge are going to make fun of me, and I don't care, I'm sure. Used to it. Matt Miller, I'm not as familiar with Matt Miller maybe as you guys are.
5: He's ESPN's draft expert.
4: Okay.
5: And he was in a horrible car crash.
4: Yes.
5: A couple weeks ago, and lost an arm. And they did this huge GoFundMe and raised a ton of money. And a lot of the biggest names from ESPN were donating big money. And it feels like, all right, somebody's going through hell. And now they're going to get money. And now people are looking into them. And now there is an investigation into Matt Miller because he apparently commissioned a gazillion leagues, fantasy football leagues.
4: Yeah.
5: And the number started at 30, then jumped up to 91, and then it went over that. And he was selling, classes on how to be a scout. And then not delivering. And not paying out. And apparently some of the money was supposed to go to charity. And apparently that never happened either. And it's just a bizarre story, and I'm honestly a little mixed on how I feel about this, because, you know, part of me is like, dude, just had an accident, lucky to be alive, lost an arm, and has to deal with that, and now the Missouri Attorney General is opening up an official investigation into Matt Miller and all the stuff that he's been doing, whether it was legal or not legal.
4: Well, maybe this wasn't an accident. Yeah, I don't know what happened in the accident, or whether it was a rollover or car collision.
5: Apparently, his Jeep crossed the middle line and hit a truck.
4: Uh-huh. Okay.
5: But there was no indication.
4: I mean, I'd be pissed off if I'm paying him and he's ghosting me or whatever the case may be. And now I wouldn't try to kill the guy, but there's a lot of people out there that would.
5: Well, I don't know, because I think the accident was his fault.
4: All right.
5: So by what you're saying, was he trying to end it all? Because there was no indication that anybody was looking in to Matt Miller prior to the accident. And, you know, Mike Florio, he's an attorney and does all that work on Pro Football Talk. He wrote an article talking about it and then uses this line in the article. On one hand, Miller deserves sympathy and space as he recovers from horrific injuries. On the other hand, the news of the accident. But dude, he lost an arm and a hand. You could have come up with other words to phrase that.
4: Well, I don't know. I think Justin on our San Antonio Sports Star YouTube page has it right. He says, so Matt Miller is a POS.
5: It appears that way. It appears.
4: Yeah.
5: But honestly, all of us play fantasy football, right? All of us.
4: Yes.
5: I don't know anybody that doesn't play.

0: play some sort of fantasy football. Multiple leagues with your friends.
1: Yes.
0: How I can't believe there are that many people that are playing in a fantasy football league and sending money to somebody that you don't know to play in a league against people you don't know. Now, if you're doing one of these contests on one of the apps where you can just get into a game, sure. But to actually send money and participate in a league where you don't know anybody and you're sending money to the commissioner that you don't know, although he's famous. So
1: that's what I'm saying.
0: I mean, but who the hell's joining a league like that?
1: I don't know. If it's Matt Miller, you might say, oh, yeah, I'd like getting that league. Why not? And if it's, you know, however much it costs to get in, there might be a big, you know, pot for the winner at the end. And
0: that nobody ever seems to get paid
1: that
0: from.
1: Nobody gets paid from. So, yeah, I mean, I don't know. Luckily, our commissioner in the league we play in is very reliable.
0: Well, he doesn't have anything else to do.
1: Well, exactly. But I'm just saying he's reliable. So it's good.
0: Raises three kids and coaches soccer now.
1: Yes. Now, see, Anaya's a hell of a soccer player.
0: Phil Anaya?
1: Yeah.
0: Well, he's teaching kids. Did you see Fox did a story on Phil Anaya the other day?
1: Really?
0: Yeah, KBB. Which
1: Ken's allowed that?
0: Well, he doesn't work at Ken's anymore.
1: I know, but his wife does.
0: Well, I mean, Ken's can't control her husband does.
1: Wow.
0: But they, you know, the whole story is, you know, former TV guy, you might recognize him, but they never showed one piece of any B-roll of him working at Ken's. And I texted Phil. I was like, hey, good stuff from Fox. And he was like, yeah, they wanted like video from when he worked in New Mexico at a Fox affiliate. I couldn't find any. So there's no B-roll of him actually being a TV anchor. But apparently he's coaching soccer now.
1: Well, good. I mean, his boys are about that age now where they're playing soccer. Good for him. Phil's a good dude. I just this whole Matt Miller thing. I saw it, and I don't remember. I know I've seen him, but I don't remember the name. So I wasn't sure exactly who the hell he was. But we just got that story that they've opened up an investigation into Matt Miller. So you're right; he loses his arm in a car accident. And now, dude might go to jail.
0: I mean, it really is sad. One, if he is that kind of a dude, POS is a good rate. If this turns out to be accurate, but then you wonder all the people that donated and some thousand, like, I forget, McAfee was over 5,000. There were a lot of donations from ESPN types that were in the thousands, not like, you know, 25 or 50 bucks, but I mean thousands. And his GoFundMe, and granted, he's going to need that money, just rehab and bills and everything else that come along with it. But then you find out, really? This is going on, huh?
1: Wow. That's a crazy story, for sure. This is the kind of stuff, though, jumping from Matt Miller to another story, and I just lost it. Brett Siegel is responding to a tweet by a guy by the name of Mark Jacobs. And he's saying the Lakers are reportedly torn between Jonathan Kuminga and Rui Hachimura, per Brett Siegel, NBA. Siegel goes, I never reported that. Wow. Calls him right out. And as he should.
0: Yep.
1: If he didn't report that, I mean.
0: I've seen a lot of that lately.
1: Yeah.
0: Ramona Shelbourne had one like that. Yeah, I never reported that.
1: You got to be careful what you read on Twitter and take it as gospel when chances are it may not be gospel. So we shall see. We were going to talk a little NBA basketball, but let's do something else, Minix, because I know damn good and well you have got some sort of meat in your refrigerator getting ready to be cooked this weekend.
2: Let Jason smoke all your meat.
0: What the hell was that, Pledger?
1: So my question is, we know you're going to do it. Rob Thompson's going to be having something on the smoker. He'll smoke something. What is everybody else? What's the meat of choice for this July 4th weekend?
0: So what's going on your grill?
1: 210-656. Or the meat of your choice.
0: ESPN,
1: whatever you want to answer, it doesn't matter.
0: 656-3776. Reinaga wants to know what meat's going in your mouth this weekend.
1: Yeah, that's right.
0: Let us know.
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0: Antonio Sports Star. About to head into a holiday weekend, a big weekend, 250 years old, the good old U.S. of A. Happy 4th of July, everybody. Hope you all got big plans this weekend, and stay safe. Do that. I'm Joe Reinagle. He's Jason Minix.
1: Yep.
0: I know you got plans.
1: Yeah, well, and I think you do, too. But
0: well, I do.
1: You
0: I
1: know,
0: do.
1: Just
0: I love wieners.
1: Come back Monday with all 10 digits. You know, it is funny, though. You play that drop there pledge. It used to be 4th of July was all hamburgers and hot dogs.
0: Yeah.
1: It's not anymore. I know people have elevated their grilling game for everything, but it used to just be no matter what you were doing, hot dogs and hamburgers were all you ever grilled around the 4th of July. Now, if you're at a pool or you're at the river or, you know, wherever, it's easy. But now it we're going to a party, and I say we're, the radio station guys have all been invited. Who shows up? I don't know. Now, I think it's funny that, you know, Rob Thompson says, I'm going to do some, ribs. And he assigned me some stuff, and then he just told Joe to show up.
0: Yeah,
2: always like my meat thing.
1: He did not count on Joe to do any kind of contribution to the meat at this party.
0: Well,

0: which is how I like it. What the hell? I don't want to work. I just want to show up and I'll drink all his beer and eat all his food.
1: About right.
0: Yeah, it's perfect.
1: Well, that's what pledger's role normally is.
0: Yeah, well, I like pledger's role. Perfect. You guys do all the work. I'll enjoy. That's a vet move on my part and pledge's part, by the way.
1: I get that. Unless you enjoy grilling, right? I'm sure your wife will come up with a side. She's not going to show up empty-handed.
0: Well, she might. I don't know. I have no idea.
1: She's going to text all the girls to figure out what are you bringing, and they'll coordinate that stuff because that's what they do.
0: Well, that's what they do.
1: That's what they do. No, everything that I'm bringing is going to be some sort of wild game just so Reinagle won't eat. But we won't tell him, so he'll eat it and then freak out later.
0: No, you already said you're bringing the deer sausage.
1: Yeah.
0: Yeah.
1: I'm
0: not eating that.
1: It's great.
0: I'm not
1: Every time
0: it.
1: You eat it, you bitch and bitch, and you're like, well, that's pretty good.
0: Well, now I know it's what it is.
1: Well, you knew what it was last time.
0: Well, I love meatballs. I'm not
1: bringing meatballs. I am going to do burnt ends, though.
0: All right. Well, there you go. Oh, that's perfect.
2: Axis burnt ends.
0: No, they're not. I know Minix better than that.
1: Yeah, they're Japanese Saika.
0: Yeah, I know better than that. Might have been born at night, but not last night, buddy. You know what
1: That's
0: I mean?
1: That's the one you went with, huh? No, I'll do some burnt ends, and I will have some good deer sausage. I think Rob said he was going to do ribs, and I forget what else. And then, of course, the girls will come up with whatever sides.
0: Well, and then, you know, I may bring a six-pack of flight or something. I mean, you know.
1: A six-pack. Glad you're willing to share, you son of a.
0: I mean, you know, just so I can contribute something.
2: Is it contributing if you drink it all?
0: Yeah, because it saves Rob's refrigerator from six beers that I would have drank otherwise.
1: Yeah. Roe says, can never go wrong with chips. See, that's what Pledger always shows up with. You know, he stops at the Valero on the way, grabs a bag of chips, the smallest one he can find, but just so he doesn't walk in empty-handed.
2: Exactly.
0: Grab a can of bean dip or something.
1: Bean dip, yeah.
0: A little bean dip.
1: Yeah. Yeah, Pledge wouldn't ever touch bean dip.
0: Dude, I love bean dip.
1: I know you do, but Pledge doesn't. If Pledge shows up with bean dip, you know somebody left that at his house. And he's re-gifting it.
0: Well, that's fine with me. I don't have a problem. As long as the lid's not open, I'm good with that. You know, Pledge, you got to think of others sometimes.
1: Mm-hmm.
2: Would you ever bring something that you yourself wouldn't get to enjoy?
0: Would I? No, probably not.
1: Oh, no. I mean, a lot of times. I mean, you have parties and people leave stuff at your house that you are never going to use. You take it to the next party and leave it there. Let it become somebody else's problem.
0: Exactly right.
1: There's nothing wrong with that.
0: Clean out the cupboard.
1: Uh-huh.
0: See, I'll do that.
1: What are you guys throwing on the grill this weekend? 210-656-ESPN, 656-3776. Or you can always comment there on our YouTube page through sasportstar.com. Part of this, like I know what I'm doing, but I know there's a lot of people out there that are trying to figure out what are they going to grill this weekend. And because the 4th of July is falling on a Saturday, it does open up more opportunity. It's not like it's in the middle of a week. And so, like, I always wanted the day after the 4th off because most of the activity happens at night. I'd rather have the 5th off than the 4th, especially, you know, if it were Tuesday or Wednesday.
0: Well, sure.
1: But, you know, because it's a Saturday, we get Friday off. And then you get Sunday off, so it's turning into a long weekend, which makes it much more of a barbecue kind of event. I saw one comment says, I'm not firing up the grill for hot dogs. If you're going to light a fire, you don't want to go that route. I get that. I'm seeing some briskets. Never heard back from the guy that wanted me to smoke a brisket for him.
0: I think you outpriced him.
1: Well, we never actually discussed anything, but I might have.
0: No, we did on the show.
1: Well.
0: We set the price, and apparently it scared him off.
1: Uh-huh. Guillermo says he's doing beef fajitas and chicken.
0: All right. That's good.
1: Renee Valdez is doing beef ribs.
0: Very cool. Now, I may throw something on the Traeger on Sunday.
1: On Sunday? Not for the party, but just for you and Maggie? You're going to do a steak? You should make crispy dogs.
0: Not on the Traeger. On the Traeger?
1: No. For the party on Saturday. Should make crispy dogs.
0: Maybe I will. Crispy dogs. I might do that.
1: Eagle fans doing hot dogs.
0: Those are better. I'd have to bring the fryer and all. It's better when you do it there. You don't.
1: You work in front of us. Put on a show.
0: That's fine. Got no problem. We went to one of those, were the Japanese steakhouses where the dude puts on a show. And
2: hibachi?
0: In Mexico. It was a lot of fun. I could do that.
1: You went to the Japanese steakhouse in Mexico.
0: Yeah, they have a Japanese steakhouse there. At the resort, they've got like seven different restaurants.
1: Yeah.
0: You don't want to eat Mexican food there. I mean, when you live in San Antonio, and it's a different Mexican food in Mexico.
1: Mm-hmm.
0: So I ate at a Japanese restaurant. I ate at a French restaurant. Mm-hmm. Italian.
1: Uh-huh.
0: And they're all delicious.
1: Uh-huh. Joe likes pork chops without the pork.
0: I'm not sure what that means.
1: You're just going to gnaw on the bone.
0: That's fine. I can do that.
1: Hey, Bubba, what do you got going on your grill this weekend?
3: Two racks of baby backs, and I'm going to do some chicken thighs. But the funny part is I have a real nice smoker I have covered in my backyard. But the funny part, I haven't used it since Aaron Rodgers played for the Packers. So I'm scared to open it up. I'm going to probably spray a pressure wash it before I do it. But I used to be a good smoker, so I'm going to try to get it going again.
0: So, dude, did you not have the time to do it? Didn't want to do it anymore? What happened?
3: I got a Weber, and I'm lazy to do it. I don't got the energy. I don't got the energy I had back in my early 30s, so I just grill now. But my wife said, you better use that damn thing. It's my birthday, and I want you to do it. You used to do it so good, so...
1: All right, so wait a minute. So have you even opened it up? Is it covered, or has it been in the backyard uncovered?
3: It's been covered since Aaron Rodgers played for the Packers.
0: Dude, how long ago was that?
1: It's been a while, 3 or 4 years.
3: I have no idea. So.
1: I don't even know if you need to pressure wash it, man. Just throw some wood in there and burn it off for a while.
3: I'm going to attempt it.
1: See what happens.
0: You got this, Bubba.
1: Yeah.
0: We believe in you. Got to make your wife happy.
1: Although, little pro tip, dude. I would put something out there on there tonight and make sure everything is right with your smoker before you throw a couple of racks of ribs and a whole bunch of chicken thighs, because that feels like a whole lot of people are coming over. And it also screams of a... barbecue event that's going to turn into a Domino's pizza delivery. I'd do a little bit of a test run before Saturday.
0: It's a good idea.
3: All right, thanks.
0: Yeah, I don't think Bubba liked that idea, dude.
1: Get to work.
0: I'm already a six pack in, dude. I'm good.
1: Yeah. Dude, do a test run. You got people coming over and you haven't used that thing in forever?
0: Well, it's a fine quality machine. Minix, it's going to work just fine.
1: Mm-hmm. I mean, he can have some possum sleeping in there. Rats.
0: Rats?
1: Rats like to get in the grills that aren't used.
0: Oh, really?
1: Well, it's the grease trap. It's the grease. It smells good.
0: Wow.
1: You know, right? That's why I asked if it was covered. You know, I saw a TikTok video the other day. Some dude opened up his grill, and there were like four snakes living in that thing. Oh, like, what? Yeah.
0: Wow.
1: Well, I mean, it's outside. And what do animals they're following their nose, right? What smells good? And if they could figure out how to get in and out of it, it's got everything they're looking for.
0: Yeah, I haven't used my Traeger probably a couple of months. They got to be worried about snakes.
1: I mean.
0: Or possums or rats.
1: Rats are more likely. Rats love to get in your grills if you don't use them.
0: Well,
1: and they're able to get in there through, it's pretty easy through the Traeger because, you know, where your grease is going out, they can get up in there. They can crawl.
0: Yeah, they're.
1: Yeah.
0: Dead.
1: Yeah, exactly.
0: Well, I think
1: just fire it up and, man, you get extra protein.
0: Well, when I get home tonight, I'm probably going to go fire that thing up.
1: Now I've got you worried about it?
0: Yes.
2: I had a massive wasp nest in mine.
0: Really?
2: Yeah. Opened it over the weekend, and it almost got stung.
0: Wow. Now, see, I can see that happening. I mean, it's covered, right? I mean,
1: but
2: minus two.
0: Wasps can get up in there.
1: Well, so can the rats.
0: Yeah, and them too.
1: You ever notice when you when you've seen a big ship, right? And when they're
0: a big what
1: ship?
0: Oh, ship.
1: You know, like a cruise ship or a Navy vessel, if you will. And the ropes that are tying it to the dock, and well over the water, they have those big shields that are around the rope. You know what that's for?
0: What?
1: To keep rats from following the rope and getting onto.
0: Really?
1: That's exactly what they are. They're big old rat shields.
0: Wow.
1: That's why they do that.
0: Interesting.
1: Yep. Because they can get anywhere.
0: Do you hate rats?
1: I do.
0: You know, I
1: know. Not a fan.
0: Every animal has a purpose, I suppose, but I'm not sure what rats are.
1: I'm with you.
0: Other than just scare the hell out of everybody. Renee says it
1: right. If you've got critters in your grill, you don't use a grill that often, which, again, Bubba hadn't used his grill in forever. I mean.
0: No, I've used it. It hadn't been 3 or 4 years, but, you know, it's been a couple of months.
1: Well, what are you going to cook tonight?
0: Well, nothing. I wasn't planning on cooking anything, but now I'm going to at least get it out and fire it up.
1: Just to make sure? Because you sure got people there. Coming over Sunday?
0: No, not that I'm aware of.
1: You haven't been told yet?
0: I haven't been told, so. But, you know, I mean, I want to make sure it's good. Huh.
1: I had a lot of good stuff. A lot of dogs this weekend. Beef and chicken fajita. Fajitas are going to be popular.
0: Fajitas are always
1: Eagle
0: solid.
1: Eagle fan says Kielbasa brand sausage, but brutally misspells Kielbasa.
0: Well, that's all right. You know what he's talking about. That's the best sausage out there.
1: This is it is. Joe's going to show up with a melted bag of ice.
0: You know, that's a good idea, isn't it? At least I will have thought about bringing something.
1: Mm-hmm.
0: Yeah.
1: Mm-hmm. Burn-ins.
0: That'll be good. I've never made burn-ins. So I'll leave that to you, Minix.
1: Yep. That's what I'm going to do.
0: All right.
1: Ledge, what are you going to bring to the party? Are you coming to the party?
2: Yeah, got the invite this week, so I'll probably bring some chips. You know, something I can't screw up.
1: Bean dip?
2: No, your bean dip.
1: Your to-go bag?
0: Little queso, maybe some guacamole.
2: Yeah, I mean, queso, you know. I could do.
0: Yeah, there you go.
1: Now, Rob said you guys could all be creative. You know, because Rob and I have thought this through. He's doing the ribs. And I'm going to do the burn ends, and I'm going to have some deer sausage. But he's going to have a couple of different grills ready to go, including his Blackstone. So if you wanted to come over and do something, he's going to have all the grills ready and just put your ass to work. So you don't have to do it at home. You could do it over there.
0: Uh-huh.
1: Uh-huh.
0: Now, I'm just saying, just spitballing.
1: Uh-huh.
0: If I was to have a party at my house,
1: uh-huh,
0: you guys wouldn't have to do anything.
1: What does that mean?
0: I'm just saying. I'd have all the food, all the stuff.
2: When are you going to have a party at your house?
1: Yeah, you've been saying. Yeah, how long have you worked here? I mean, the day you started, you said, we're going to have a party at your house. And well, that's yet to happen.
0: Well, summer's not over yet, is it?
1: Oh, about 5 summers have passed since you started here.
0: Well, just, you know, we're getting there.
1: Then you
0: there.
1: Got the pool, and I can't wait to have everybody over. I got this fancy new pool.
0: The anticipation is, I'm just saying, you know,
2: I've barely seen the house.
1: Well,
0: what's the reason for that, Fletch? Yeah, I mean, I'm just saying.
1: Mean, come on. Let's be honest. Let's be honest.
0: That was a softball, my friend. There's a reason.
1: JT Jimenez says he's smoking dino ribs. That's awesome.
0: Dino ribs.
1: Mm-hmm.
0: All right. Now, Ren says HEB has brisket queso. Wow. How about that?
2: It's those real quick ones. It's all ready. All you got to do is just pop it in the stove, kind of like their simple meals.
0: That sounds delicious. Yeah, that sounds really delicious. So
2: it is.
0: Yeah.
2: Maybe I'll get that.
0: Yeah, there you go. That's a good idea. Now, everybody likes that.
1: Mm-hmm.
0: But don't get a little baby one, Pledge. You gotta get, like,
2: they're not babies. They're like those.
0: Well, you better get about 10 of those. I mean, don't you think?
1: Yeah.
0: Yeah.
1: You got to cook something, Pledge. You gotta get over the grill. I can see Pledge showing up with, like, pizza rolls and putting them on the Blackstone to see if they'd work. Just to try.
2: Hey, you said get creative.
0: Now I'm really worried. I'm gonna have to leave early, Minix, to go check my Traeger.
1: You know, whatever's living there is still going to be there at 6:30.
2: Holy you know, you cow. Can turn it on now.
0: I could do that. I don't think Maggie's home yet, so I might have
1: to. Oh, you're going to have her check it?
0: I can't. Yeah. Hey, babe, we check the Traeger. Oh, my goodness. And I can't turn it on now, Pledge, because it's covered. I can't turn it on now.
1: What do you mean?
0: Well, I'm not going to turn it on with a cover on it. That's kind of dumb. Well,
1: even on your phone right now, you can't turn it on.
0: Well, no, I can't, but I'm just saying.
1: You got to turn the power on.
0: Right.
1: But it would be, I mean, if you could turn it on and just to get, don't fire it up.
0: Right.
1: But just to get the motor in there starting to move to scare whatever's in there so it'll be gone before you get there.
0: Damn. See, I'm worried now. I'm
1: you should be.
2: Get the motor humming.
0: Go dress up in my beekeeper outfit and, you know, get the sword out and just be ready to roll.
1: The sword.
0: The sword.
1: Beekeepers and swords.
0: Hey, I got to be prepared.
1: What kind of weird stuff have you been watching?
0: Well, you know.
2: Watching? Just wondering what kind of weird stuff he's into that he has a beekeeper outfit and a sword at his house.
0: You'd like to know, Pledge. That's why you never get invited to the house, buddy. See that?
1: Is there a robe involved?
0: No robes. A robe.
1: So you do your
0: I'm
1: your
0: not opposed
1: bee,
0: to a robe.
1: You do
0: robe,
1: your
0: though.
1: Bee hunting without a robe on?
0: I'm not opposed to a robe. You got a nice robe.
1: Are you gonna compare stingers?
0: No, I might be embarrassed.
1: Might be.
0: Look at that bee. Damn.
1: Frank says, what mythical beast lives at Joe's house? And quit inviting yourselves to the party. Everybody, that is my phone number.
0: I know
1: Matt Roy.
0: Matt Roy, yeah. caller number 9. Can caller number 9 come to the cookout?
1: Well, I don't give a damn. It ain't in my house.
0: Exactly. Start handing out Rob's address.
1: Exactly. If you can find his house,
0: yeah,
1: you can show up.
0: Wow. Rob's sitting at home listening to the sugar. Whoa!
1: Well, I'll end up at my house. Well, I'll end up in Rockport. What the hell?
0: Dude, that's a good idea.
2: We can go to the Roo Pub.
1: Yeah, we can go to the Roo Pub. Chip just texted a photo of what he's got going on down at the coast. He's got an entire ribeye cap.
0: Really?
1: That he just picked up. It's on ice heading down. I can't see. Oh, I can't see the price on that. the text from Chip Ingram for the price I cannot F this up.
0: I thought
1: he was gonna end up coming to our party with that, but
0: see, dude, that's a lot of pressure when you buy something like that. You really don't want to screw that up.
1: No, but damn, that looks good, doesn't it?
0: Yeah,
1: I mean, not that you guys listening can see, but Reinagle,
0: I can see that.
1: I know, we're fantastic. Talking about this, and, you know, there's the text from Chip. I'm like, oh, well, maybe he's not going to the coast this way. Nope, that's
0: fine. Always like my meat big.
1: I mean, see that?
0: It's big meat. That's for sure.
1: It's the ribeye cap. That's going to turn into a lot of great steaks.
0: Dude, it is. But, again, I mean, Chip, no pressure, young man.
1: None.
0: Wow.
1: Now, the question, really, and I know Chip is one hell of a chef, but he's got a lot of great chefs that work for him, including the chef at the Roo Pub in Rockport. Those steaks that dude, I forget his name, that he made.
0: They were outstanding.
1: And that steak butter that he makes was
0: outstanding.
1: Incredible. If I'm Chip, I'm giving it to the guy that you pay to cook.
0: I would do.
1: Take the pressure off of yourself.
0: Absolutely.
1: Yeah.
0: And if he screws it up, then you can, you know, berate him.
1: Well, that guy's not going to screw it up.
0: I'm just saying. You got to be careful with that. It's like when I cook a brisket for the family Thanksgiving.
1: Uh-huh.
0: You talk about pressure.
1: There's pressure.
0: There's a lot of pressure.
1: There's a lot of pressure.
0: Because I don't have a backup plan. Yeah, if I show up, it's like, well, I screwed up the brisket.
1: Pizza delivery.
0: Yeah. So it's,
1: nothing wrong with that.
0: Well, there is when your mouth is ready for brisket.
1: AD says we need to do another 72-ounce steak challenge for Pledge.
0: No, we have to come down a little bit because obviously Pledge can't handle 72 ounces.
1: I mean,
0: what should we? I mean, 54?
1: No, No, it's not a 54-ounce steak challenge. It's a 72-ounce. Well, he failed once. Does he try it again?
0: Don't put yourself through that humiliation, Pledge.
2: Oh, I'll put myself through that humiliation again.
0: See, the problem with Pledge, he's wanted to heat it up, so we need to buy a heat lamp and just put it on that steak the whole time he's eating it.
1: We would, if we were to do it again,
2: do it in the summer.
1: Well, there's that, but there were some things that I would consider doing a little differently. And maybe let them eat inside. We didn't let them go inside because I really thought there was going to be a reversal. And that dude's not going to throw up in my house.
0: Dude, why don't you just pat him on the hiney and tell him he's a good boy, too? I mean, come on, why are you spoiling this,
1: As
0: dude?
1: As he pointed out, at the Big Texan in Amarillo where they do this, it's inside the restaurant on a stage.
0: And they don't, but they don't reheat the steak.
1: No, I wouldn't reheat it, but I... Your wife did.
0: She wanted to.
1: Oh, but we stopped that. We stopped that in a hurry.
0: I couldn't believe.
1: And then you were, what's the term, steak blocking? That extra, like, all right, Pledge, you're not going to finish. Don't start that one because I'm going to eat it.
0: Hmm.
1: Mm-hmm. And you were hoping that he would fail so that you would get to enjoy that great steak.
0: Well, and I did.
1: Yep.
0: I enjoyed a big part of that steak.
2: It was delicious.
0: It was fantastic. I actually heated mine up, Pledge.
1: Well, the rest of us did.
0: Yeah, we did.
1: We want great steak.
0: It was fantastic. Yep. It was good.
1: Yep.
0: Team USA into the, what do they call it, round of 16, looking to get into the Elite Eight. Do they call it the Elite Eight?
1: I have no idea.
0: I have no idea either, but we're going to call it the Elite Eight. Who made the rules? We did. Here on the Blitz on 94.1 San Antonio Sports Star.
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3: Big League Baseball tonight. The Texas Rangers, who had their six-game win streak snapped last night, well, they return home to open up a series with the Detroit Tigers tonight. 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You can catch that game right here on 94.1 San Antonio Sports Star. All begins at 6:30 with the pregame show. Houston, they've got the day off today. They will return to action tomorrow against the Tampa Bay Rays.
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3: Oh, yes, it is on a Thursday. Feels like a Friday, but it's not. It is a Thursday, and we're happy to have you along here on the Blitz, 94.1 San Antonio Sports Star. I'm Joe Reinagle. He's Jason Minix, and everybody, I guess, getting excited about big 4th of July weekend. Got plans. Maybe a day off tomorrow.
4: Definitely. When I'm at, for us, we're off tomorrow. Pledge, what the breaking news, I know there was a lot of talk about LeBron to Philadelphia, and now they've gone from breaking news to developing stories. The 76ers are trying to make a pitch for LeBron James. He has not yet made a decision.
3: I don't think he's going to for a while.
4: No.
3: Honestly, I'd be surprised.
4: He's not going to do it on a Friday news dump on a Thursday, that's for sure.
3: I just don't think he's in any hurry to do it. I mean, people are going to chase him. It keeps his name out there. He's really the last domino to fall when it comes to free agency. All the other big news has been made already. And so LeBron can just kind of, sit there.
4: But if he is truly going at the minimum, nobody has to wait for him. Because wherever he goes will be an addition. And with the trade Philadelphia made yesterday, they're right there in the mix. I know Kendrick Perkins changes his mind on everything, but he's like, you just handed them a trip to the finals. What the hell is Boston doing? And I agree with that. Not necessarily finals, but they're certainly going to be in the mix. And then if you added LeBron to that as a role player, as he's trying to chase a ring, and easier to get there from the East than from the West.
3: Well, first of all, I will be shocked if LeBron ends up taking the vet minimum. I know he's saying that. I get
4: Supposedly.
3: It. Supposedly. I get it, but I'll be shocked. And why should he? I mean, he's LeBron James. He's been in Akron, Ohio. I heard that this morning. Which he goes there every summer anyway, yeah. But still, are the Cavs trying to make a pitch?
4: We will find out. Again, that is the domino of the fall. And when ESPN started leading with SportsCenter with breaking news, I thought, it's not. It's not, other than their Philadelphia is trying. Real quick, I just saw this on Twitter. A couple things going on. The Dakota, which, have you ever been to the Dakota?
3: The Dakota.
4: Yeah, it's a great bar over by the Alamo Dome.
3: No.
4: I thought you did one time. Maybe that was Rob.
3: Maybe I did. I don't know.
4: It's a spot if you're going to an event at the Alamo Dome. The Dakota is a great spot before sometimes after, but generally for me, it's a pregame spot. Great bar, been there forever. Apparently, it's closing. Been there for a long time. The owner said in a news release, after a great deal of reflection, our final day of operations will be Sunday, August 9th. Doesn't really say why, but that's a big loss for that area. Good neighborhood bar. Something that feels like it's been in San Antonio forever.
3: Well, we'll have to make our way over there before they close, because, yeah, I'd like to see it. But unfortunately, that's, you know, it's tough. And if you've been in business that long, maybe he's ready to retire and nobody to take over the business. Who knows?
4: Yeah, I guess it's been there since 2008. Good long run.
3: Yeah, nice run. I've never heard of it, so I don't know.
4: Yeah. Yeah, good spot.
3: Yeah.
4: Yeah, that's kind of bothersome.
3: Well, we'll have to make our way down there.
4: Yeah. And other big news. We were talking about grilling earlier.
3: Yeah.
4: This weird HEB story.
3: Oh, crazy.
4: HEB is temporarily canceling the curbside stuff.
3: Well, and delivery.
4: And delivery. So you're actually going to have to go inside the store.
3: Yeah, if you need something for your 4th of July or just for, you know, regular stuff, and you normally get it delivered or curbside, they're not doing that for a little while. I think it's just through this weekend. Is when I read that story, I think they're scheduling stuff for like July 9th. But they says a glitch in their system somehow. It's not just here in San Antonio. It's statewide.
4: Yeah, it's an HEB issue.
3: Yeah, so if you were thinking about, I'll just call HEB and have them deliver a bunch of stuff for my 4th of July party, you can't do that.
4: No, that's you talk about. Now, I don't do curbside, and I've never done delivery.
3: No.
4: But when you go into HEB, you see all those people rolling around with their carts and the delivery spots. I mean, again, it's not something that I do, but the people that do it, they're going to be distraught.
3: They are.
4: Because it's a change in routine.
3: Well, and it's, you know, a lot of people really rely on that stuff. I know my brother-in-law, I don't think he's been in a grocery store in the last 10 years because he gets everything delivered to him. I finally started getting on board with the whole Uber Eats thing. You know, I'll get some dinner when Maggie's out of town, or the other day we were hanging out by the pool. I ran out of vodka.
4: Yeah.
3: Oh, Uber Eats brought me a big old handle.
4: That's perfect.
3: It's perfect.
4: We are a society of convenience. And, you know, for HEB, this isn't some, I don't know what you call it, you know, but this is HEB. And they're cutting this off. That affects a lot of people. See, now, I have not done grocery delivery, but DoorDash or Uber Eats, absolutely. I mean, when we were in Oxnard, all that alcohol that we just
3: That's
4: had
3: right.
4: delivered to the house. I mean, it's great. I love the convenience. But 4th of July weekend, to have your system have an issue now, that's huge for HEB.
3: Well, it is. But, I mean, you know, this one time, you're going to have to go to the store. So, which is going to make it crowded. I would imagine HEB today and tomorrow is going to be packed.
4: Mm-hmm.
3: Typically, I made the mistake of going in there one time on a Super Bowl Sunday.
4: Yeah.
3: And I was like, geez, I'll never make this mistake again.
4: Yeah?
3: It was nuts.
4: Go the Wednesday before Thanksgiving.
3: That too. I've never done that, but it's like, man, that Sunday before the Super Bowl was just nuts.
4: It must have been early. Because if you went like 5 o'clock Super Bowl Sunday, you might have been the only one there.
3: No, and what's the point of that? So it was around probably, I don't know, noonish. I don't know when it was.
4: Going but to
3: it
4: get
3: was,
4: your chips?
3: I
4: beer?
3: Yeah, I mean, it's one of those things you put off.
4: Yeah.
3: I'll put it off. I'll go Sunday morning, not a big deal. And you walk in there and going, holy cow.
4: Uh-huh. Because everybody else put it off, too.
3: Exactly.
4: Yeah.
3: That's what we
4: Sons
3: do.
4: Yeah.
3: That's all right. It's okay. But you got to get down there and do it. There's so many HEBs all over the place anyway. I mean, there's got to be one right around the corner from just about everybody's house. Right?
4: Well, for the most
3: they're
4: part.
3: They're everywhere.
4: They're everywhere.
3: Everywhere.
4: Yeah.
3: Unbelievable.
4: Because here everything is better.
3: Wow.
4: Bad Eats Barbecue says, I'm literally leaving HEB parking lot as we speak, buying five briskets for the weekend. Passed by curbside and it's working just fine. It's packed inside, though.
3: Well, interesting. Now, was it curbside? Maybe. I know delivery was and I thought it was curbside, but no, maybe not. Maybe they got this system.
4: HEB abruptly pauses all curbside and delivery across Texas.
3: There you go.
4: So yeah, that according to my essay.
3: Huh.
4: So maybe those are people saying, well, if there's no curbside today, I'm going to park here because that spot is not reserved.
3: Exactly.
4: Yeah.
3: Exactly.
4: There's the bright side for you. You can go ahead and park in the curbside. Just tell them I said it's okay because they're not using it right now.
3: Yeah, Jason Minnick said it was okay.
4: Yep.
3: The Blitz.
4: Yep.
3: 94.1 San Antonio yep. Sports Star. He said it was fine.
4: Sure. I mean, what are they going to do to you?
3: Soccer expert.
4: I'm a soccer expert.
3: Uh-huh.
4: Uh-huh. I am. I don't know what that has to do with anything, but go ahead and park there.
3: Yeah, why not?
4: If they're not using it for curbside, then why can't you park in the good spot?
3: You would think, right? I'm still wondering how Five Briskets, dude.
4: Five Briskets. He's having a big party.
3: Well, or is he buying it for his restaurant?
4: I don't know what Fat Eats Barbecue is. Fat E's Barbecue.
3: Well, I'm not sure either, but Briskets.
4: Is just a grill guy, or if, you know, he might be one of those, all right, if I'm going to do a brisket, I'm going to do two or three and freeze them.
3: Well, could be, but dude, I struggle with one. I can't imagine having five briskets on at the same time. How long is that going to take? About 3 days?
4: No, it's the same amount of time.
3: Holy
4: if your pig
3: cow.
4: Can handle it, then you're cooking them at the same time. And that's why I admire so many of these barbecue restaurants. It's easy to do a brisket or to do a rack of rib. But if you're doing 5 or 25 or 50 briskets in a day and they're all good and consistent, that's a true pitmaster.
3: Yeah, that's fantastic, which I am not. I make a mean brisket, don't get me wrong. I've never had anybody tell me it was bad. Now,
4: it's because your Uncle Joe. What are they going to say?
3: In his family.
4: Man, this sucked?
3: No.
4: Actually, your brother would tell you it sucked.
3: Yeah, he would.
4: Yeah.
3: both of my brothers would. Yes, they damn sure would. So that's my contribution to Thanksgiving. Hey, we got the General coming
4: better
3: up.
4: Better than green bean casserole.
3: Wonder what
4: the
3: he's...
4: The easiest thing to make for Thanksgiving.
3: Dude, I do that too.
4: Until you learned how to make a brisket, you got the easiest thing.
3: I still do the green bean casserole.
4: Again,
3: people
4: it's the
3: rely on
4: easiest
3: me.
4: Thing.
3: They rely on me
4: uh-huh.
3: for that.
4: Yeah.
3: It's perfect.
4: Uh-huh.
3: Uh-huh. The General, John McClain, I wonder what he's throwing on his pit this weekend. We'll ask him because he's going to join us here on the Blitz on 94.1 San Antonio Sports Star. I got to tell you, with all of this soccer going on, oh my goodness, there is no better place to go than Novo Brewery. Novo Brewery is your soccer watching headquarters. It certainly should be. Man, I've seen all kinds of stuff down there. People packing the place and just having a great time down at Novo Brewery. You know, it's right there at North Star Mall. It's attached to it. It's in it. Whatever you want to say. You can get there from the mall. They've got an entrance from North Star Mall, but they've also got their own entrance. If you come to the North Star Mall off Rector Street, you can just park and go right in, right there. They're open late hours. They're not married to the mall hours. And, well, there's TVs all over the place. All over the place. You're not going to have a bad seat in the house. In fact, 80 feet of massive LED screens. They've got craft beer on tap. 60 of them on tap. They've got domestic beer on tap as well. They've got a full bar in there. So if beer's not your thing, you'd rather have a cocktail, they can whip that up for you. And the food is absolutely fantastic. It really is. They've got everything from wings to sandwiches, burgers. The picanha skewers are my go-to when I go there. I love those things. It goes all the way up to a ribeye steak, which is absolutely phenomenal. It is a great place to go. You want to take your family, you can do that. They've got a kids area. They can play while you're watching the game. And if your significant other wants to go shopping, send her or him off to go shopping. You can do that as well at Novo Brewery. You want to check them out before you get there? I suggest that. NovoBrew.com. 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
5: 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So I went three rounds, and like I'm looking around, I'm like, oh, my God, all these dudes are like that are my size are like 25. They got abs that look like they're talking to you.
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4: 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Last night at the World Cup, the USA advanced to the round of 16 with a 2-0 win over Bosnia and Herzegovina. The second goal scored on a free kick by Malik Tillman.
5: I think this game can give us a lot of confidence just to keep going the same way that we did so far. And of course, it's going to be a tough opponent, but I think we are ready for it and ready to compete.
4: The USA back in action on Monday versus Belgium. The Americans will be without star striker Flo Balogun. He's suspended after a second-half red card last night. Today, a final, Spain, a 3-0 win over Austria. Mikel Oyarzabal led with two goals. Next up, it's Portugal versus Croatia at 7 p.m. Eastern, Switzerland versus Algeria at 11 p.m. Eastern. I'm Phil Constantino, Westwood One Sports.
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9: 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I'm Joe Reinagle. He's Jason Minnix.
10: You were going to make a John McClane age joke there.
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10: The general.
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10: John McClane joining us here on the Buyers Barricades guest line as you get ready for the 4th of July. We were talking earlier, John, about what's going on the grill this weekend. What are you guys doing at the McClane house?
11: We don't do anything special. All we're doing is watching the World Cup.

0: up. We always watch the Astros. I'm so sick of the Astros. But what a time to have your 250th birthday and the whole world gets to see you. Put your best foot forward. No politicians have done anything stupid. Nobody, I can't see anything recent about bombing anybody. The U.S. is putting its best foot forward on the pitch and off the pitch, and people around the world are taking it around the world.
1: You know, John, I think that's been the coolest thing to see is all the people here visiting from whatever country they're from and just loving the stuff that we have here. Obviously, Bucky's has been a big hit, but running out of beer in Boston. I mean, just some of the stories that you've heard, it's been great and kind of makes you feel good, I think, as an American.
0: It makes you feel great as an American here. It's been incredible. The country's coming in here. My wife participated in the Netherlands Orange Walk from Rock Stadium to NRG Stadium before the Netherlands played. Said she's one of the coolest experiences she's ever had. For 15,000 people making that 2.5 mile walk, and it was hot, even though it was 8 a.m. And they were going through neighborhood. People were giving them water, throwing them water bottles, handing them like they were on the Tour de France as they went by. And I think it's great to see all the nations of the world come over here and see how great our venues are, how great our fans are, and how much our fans want to put their best foot forward. And that's what we're doing. And they say they can't believe all the people that want to pay for their meals, want to buy stuff for them. There's one couple that's getting married, and they met some people from Croatia, and the people from Croatia have talked them into coming in their wedding over there, and they're picking up the tab. It's just all kind of cool things that look great for the U.S. Now, if the U.S., despite losing its best player to a blown red card call, and I still don't understand why they don't have an appeals process with so much at stake like all of our leagues do, but they don't, and they tell us mind their own business. And if the U.S. can get by Belgium, it'll in all likelihood play Spain, one of the two best teams along with France, and what an accomplishment it would have been. And I couldn't be prouder to be an American, and I am just so glad that I was born in the USA.
2: Absolutely. Well said, John McClain. I should probably know this. Any more games in Houston?
0: Morocco, there's one more.
2: Okay.
0: Whoever Morocco's playing, I can't even remember. It'll be our last one, and we feel really good. Every match is sold out. The atmosphere has been great. One of the things that's funny, the fans here, they come here putting out on social media what a great stadium it is and how many things that they like about it. And they just can't imagine a better stadium. Now, of course, there are. But I'm sure the McNairs like that and the Rodeo because they're trying to get $1 billion in improvements or maybe a new stadium. So one of the things I do wish would be an offshoot is they would keep the grass. And I keep hearing, well, one reason they can't keep the grass is the stadiums had gotten so expensive, like the owners have paid for them, that they need to put a lot of other events on there, which they do, and it would wear down natural grass. So you're telling me that all the greatest stadiums in the world, they don't have concerts on their grass? I look up all the time and I'll see bands from America playing in some of the biggest venues in Europe and Scandinavia and Asia. And that's not going to, that dog don't hunt.
2: Nope.
0: It's just they don't want to put that grass down there and leave it because it would cost too much and it's embarrassing because they won't tell the truth. They just want to get greedier and greedier and make more and more money. And I don't know, we've seen some calf muscles pulled. We've seen one Achilles. I don't think there's been a torn ACL. Think of how many games they've played in the World Cup since they got here. And if that many football games, how many injuries would have been in those games?
1: Well, it's interesting, John. And so I know a lot of the players have called for owners to keep the grass. And I know, do you think that's going to be a big deal when it comes to a collective bargaining agreement that they will try and push for something like that?
0: Well, they can push, but the only way they're going to get it is if they go on strike, and they're not. They haven't done that since 1987 when the owners brought them to their knees by hiring scabs and playing three games that counted. And so in this situation, if there was something like, I've always thought, and they won't strike for this either, they should get insurance for life. Say if you play 5 years, you're taken care of for life. Well, their insurance runs out. Now, if they wanted something like that, there's quite an expense, then maybe they would give them grass. Usually to get the union to bend their way, they give them more time off in the off season. You know, you can't give them fewer days without pads unless they play some regular season games without them, because they've already done that. But I just don't see it. The owners get everything they want in the NFL. They run the NFL. The baseball union runs baseball, and we're going to have a strike or a lockout in baseball next season, so people better enjoy this one. And because cap is a four-letter word in baseball. And then the NBA. Players run the NBA, as you guys know. So the reason is they've gone on strike. There have been multiple strikes. 82, they played 9 games, and they didn't play replacement games, and the players folded. And then in 87, they lost those 3, and the players folded. Players always fold in the NFL.
2: Well, they're until a paycheck is missed, you know, they're loud and I'm mistaken. And then, all right, man, I need a paycheck. Let's go back to work, which, and the owners know that. John McClain joining us here on The Blitz, been covering the NFL forever. An interesting and sad story with Terrion Arnold, obviously released by the Detroit Lions. I was a little surprised to read that his attorney, in a court of law, told the judge that 3 NFL teams have already reached out to him, and he expects him to be claimed within 30 days. What team would be claiming Terrion Arnold right now?
0: Kansas City, they'll take anybody. And think about this. He's a first-round pick. He's a starter. He can play. And what he did was just unbelievable, that you get a Zoom call and you're telling people what to do when they've broken in a house, and you put it out there for people to see. And I wouldn't want him because he's so stupid, a geranium brain. It doesn't matter what people do. When Henry Ruggs, who killed a woman and her dog, when Henry Ruggs gets out of prison, teams will want to try him out, and if he can run like he did when he came out of Alabama, you'll see teams reaching out. They always say, everybody deserves a second chance. And it doesn't matter if you kill somebody. Leonard Little drove drunk and killed somebody and went to prison and got a job and went to the Super Bowl in 99 and won the Super Bowl. So it doesn't matter. They beat up women. They rob. They do all kinds of things. And teams always take them.
1: You're right. Unfortunately, that's the case. If they can play football, all those other sins are suddenly forgiven, that's for sure.
2: Would the ankle monitor violate the uniform rules?
0: Well, that's a good one, Jason.
2: I mean, this part of his bond is he's got to wear the ankle monitor.
0: Oh, that's funny. I'm guessing they'd let him take it off in games.
2: They could tune in and tune in TV, know where he's at.
0: Yeah, he's got one of the best attorneys in the country, Harvey Steinberg from Denver, and he's been one of the best for a long time. And the prosecutor wanted to keep him in the slammer until the court date, and of course they got him out on $1 million bond. And we're not dealing with some idiot attorney; we're dealing with one of the best.
1: All right, John, I got to ask you real quick. I saw a video today of Deshaun Watson. He looks like he's in really good shape, and I don't know, from everything I've heard, probably has the lead in that quarterback situation. What do you think about a Deshaun Watson? Can he come back and play like he did before all of this stuff happened?
0: In 2020, I don't see how he can. They got a big-time quarterback controversy. He's in the last year of his contract. They want him gone. If he's the starter, what if they go 12-5? Did they give him another $230 million guaranteed? You know, I would start at least Shedeur Sanders or Dylan Gabriel may have a future. He doesn't there. People want Watson gone there. They want Sanders. When I talk Sanders, it's just because he doesn't create controversy, but people around him do, like his brother with Mary Kay Cabot, like his daddy saying he can't believe that the new coach, Todd Monken, has not called him about how to coach his son. And he's just one controversy and one distraction after another. I wish they'd play Shedeur Sanders and see if he can play or not. And as far as Watson, he's got one more year there. And I'm told by people in that organization, they want him gone and he'll be gone. And if he came back and played the way he did in 2020, and then they have no clue.
1: Uh-oh.
2: Did we lose John?
1: I think we did.
0: I'm here.
1: Oh, there you are.
2: You went completely silent after you said no clue.
0: That's all I had to say.
2: You're mid-sentence, like, hanging on for the rest.
0: Like, if I say, I believe the Dallas Cowboys are going to win.
2: Exactly. Well played, John McClain. Well played.
0: Thank you.
2: Well played.
0: I think they're going to win the division. They're going to dethrone Philadelphia. They're going to win the division. And Dak Prescott's going to throw for more yards than any quarterback in the NFL.
1: 5,000 yards is what is being predicted for him.
0: Wouldn't surprise me, although they do have a running game. And usually if you throw for that many yards, you got to have the ball a lot, and you got to have a lot of long drives. I think they're going to score a lot of points. I think they're going to be good. I think their defense will be improved enough to help them win the division.
2: Good stuff. John, enjoy the long holiday weekend.
0: Guys, you too. I appreciate it very much, as always.
2: The great John McClain. Make sure you follow him on Twitter, X, at McClain_on_NFL. 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
1: Good stuff with John McClain, as always. Reading a story that you sent, and really wishing I worked for Pat McAfee.
2: Mm-hmm.
1: I really do. Mm-hmm. I will tell you why when we continue here on The Blitz. 94.1 San Antonio Sports Star.
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9: Back here on the Blitz on this Thursday afternoon, getting ready for a long holiday weekend. Hope everybody's prepared to be safe. I'm Joe Reinagle. That is Jason Minix.
2: Have fun.
9: Absolutely.
2: Be smart. Be safe. Show up Monday with 10 digits.
9: That's the main thing.
2: That's the goal. I'm not worried about you. I am worried about James Pleasant.
9: See, I love fireworks, though.
2: Yeah.
9: I'm a big fireworks guy. I love shooting fireworks.
2: Do you shoot them off or do you watch them?
9: Well, both.
2: Okay.
9: Both. I used to when I had kids.
2: Well, you still have kids.
9: Well, I do, but they're kind of grown and...
2: Kinda.
9: And old.
2: Well, now you got grandkids. Jeez,
9: I do. But we'll see. We'll see. I don't know. I'm a bottle rocket guy.
2: Are you now?
9: Yeah.
2: Mm-hmm.
9: Like bottle rockets.
2: Pat McAfee. It become a it is turned into a major superstar.
9: Yeah.
2: I think it was the Super Bowl in Atlanta. Rob and I, when Rob was doing the Blitz, we had McAfee on the show, and he was just getting started in media and doing the rounds on Radio Row. And to see what he was trying to do then and what he is doing now is incredible. And you see the charity work that he's doing. Dude is extremely generous.
4: I mean, I negotiated a $100-some million contract.
5: Right.
4: Amazing. That was cool. That was really cool. Thank you. Thank you. Weed. Yeah, Weed gets a clap. But that was like a cool moment that I could have never fathomed in my entire life. And then you talk about the boys, like I gave them backpacks with like $250,000 in it. Like that's a amazing cool, feeling. That's a cool thing amazing that I could have feeling never
5: that's
4: guessed.
5: That's beyond cool.
4: Yeah. We're running like a 15. Thank you. Yeah. Weed. But like, I don't know, man. I have no idea. Cause who knows what the media space looks like a year from now? Who knows what our show looks like a year from now? Everybody talks about being a chess player. Like, I'm checkers, man. I'm just trying to get over you, get to the next one, and then king me, bitch. At the end, and I'm coming back.
5: But how generous is that, though? I mean, that's incredible. And I don't know how many people work for him, but $250,000?
2: Mm-hmm.
5: That's pretty generous.
2: Although, if you negotiated $100 million and you only gave $250, no, I'm kidding. That's still pretty awesome.
5: Yeah, it's pretty damn good.
2: And they, you know, all those guys are making good money over there.
5: Well, but sure.
2: Props to Pat McAfee for, in a lot of ways, changing the game. And I know there's a lot of people out there that are hoping they're going to be the next McAfee, which isn't likely. But the idea that it's possible is there. Because you never know what is possible. Which is why I just saw this tweet from Mike Finger from the San Antonio Express News. And I guess anything is possible. Mike Finger tweets out, one of the most important columns I've ever written. After making the NBA Finals with a young team built around an emerging superstar, this is why the Spurs should not trade Victor Wembanyama for Jimmy Butler.
5: Good advice.
2: It is great advice, but he writes in his column, did anyone at the Dallas Morning News ever warn the Mavericks not to trade Luka for a washed-up Anthony Davis? Did anyone at the Boston Globe ever warn the Celtics not to trade Brown for a washed-up Paul George? Maybe if they would have, those deals could have been stopped. See, I'm just looking out for my readers here, you know, trying to provide a community service. Isn't that what journalism is supposed to be about? He is spot on.
5: No, well, absolutely.
2: He is right. I am glad the great Mike Finger is warning the Spurs not to trade Victor for Jimmy Butler or anybody else. But the more you hear about this Jaylen Brown trade, the more your head wants to explode with how dumb it is, because the Brad Stevens should just get fired because of the stupidity in one deal, as great as he has been. He could have had Giannis, but 1 year killed the deal.
5: Giannis, I just read a report that Giannis was ready to sign off on the deal, head to Boston. He wanted a 3-year extension. The Celtics were only willing to do 2, and that killed that deal. I don't, and so instead they get a washed up Paul George.
2: I mean, honestly,
5: unbelievable.
2: And no offense to Paul George, because he's had a hell of a career, but that's like you walk into your favorite fancy ass steakhouse, whether you're looking at Myron's or Ruth's Chris or what's the new one, Capital Grill. And you think you're going to get this great steak, and they bring you a McDonald's cheeseburger. Really? That's all.
5: I mean, I don't understand. If you want a Giannis, and all he wants is another year. Now, I get it. You know,
2: years is not 5.
5: Well, no, it's not. But the Spurs were kind of saying the same thing. They weren't going to give 3-year deals to anybody. I don't know what Boston is waiting for or what their future holds and why they wouldn't have done that. But for a talent like Giannis, I might have just said, well, it doesn't matter. We'll figure it out. If that's all this dude wants, then let's do it. Bam. And he was ready to go there, according to this report. He was ready to go.
2: That was the deal breaker, was that third year of guaranteed money. Now, max money, so it's a lot. But then to settle for Paul George, and again, it's like you're talking bad about Paul George, but he ain't what he was. And then you send Jaylen Brown to Philadelphia, who is now considered one of the favorites in the Eastern Conference and now might actually have an opportunity to even add LeBron James to that mix in Philly.
5: Wouldn't be surprised, and I wouldn't be surprised to see LeBron end up there. Why not? And if he does, that team they will be even higher on the favorites board in the Eastern Conference. But the whole Boston thing is, And Brad Stevens, and I very rarely agree with Kendrick Perkins, but he basically said the same thing, and this was before we knew this about Giannis, about the Jaylen Brown trade. He's supposed to be some kind of genius GM, and he just flopped completely on this Boston deal. And then some of the other guys are trying to say, well, it's that 2028 first-round pick that was the most important thing. I don't care. I mean, that's just – and then you see this Giannis thing, and you're right. I totally agree. Brad Stevens, he ought to be shown the door there in Boston.
2: Bizarre. Bizarre. You know, it is a Thursday, and for a lot of us, it's almost like a Friday. A lot of us, we are off tomorrow for the 4th of July holiday, so – let's get you ready for the weekend. We call it What's on Tap.
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2: 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In fact, I'm heading to Sam's tonight because Bonner Ray is playing out there. She's a young talent, fantastic. She's been working a lot with Sean McConnell. This should be a good show tonight. Oh, live music on a Thursday. Jimmy Spancheck playing out there on Friday night. Hayes Duffy on Saturday. And next Wednesday, something called Tunnel Vision.
5: Other things to do on a Thursday night out at the Rock Box, Off the Rails. Green Hall tonight, Silverada. Let's see, Brontex Theater of Performing Arts. Neil McCoy is playing out there. The Missions are taking on the Amarillo Sod Poodles tonight out at Wolf Stadium. And Juan Villarreal is at the LOL Comedy Club.
2: Friday night, Silverada playing at Green Hall. Carson Jeffrey is at Flores Country Store. Passing Strangers out at Bluebonnet Palace. The Missions and Sod Poodles playing over at the Wolf, and Juan is continuing his run at the LOL Comedy Club.
5: On Saturday night, Kanye West is playing at the Alamo Dome on Saturday night. The Germania Insurance Amphitheater, Willie Nelson's 4th of July picnic taking place out there. Glad he's continuing that. The Majestic Theater has the VIP Independence Day Parade Watch Party. Woohoo! Green Hall, David Adam Burns is playing there. Rotama Park, Stars and Stripes Spectacular. Let's see here. Pick's Bar on Saturday night, 4th of July, featuring the E7 Band, the New 80s, and Mac.
2: Mac's going to be there, huh? When it gets off work. E7's really good. Sunday, Green Hall, the Tiffany Dawn Band. Missions and Sod Poodles out at the Wolf. Paper Tiger has Holy Mammoth, Minera, Self-Inflicted, and Gabbo.
5: Let's see, Monday at a Green Hall, Slim Bob is out there. Moody Center is Joe G. Solaris Tour. Everybody knows Joe G.
2: Well, we all know a Joe G, right?
5: No. Can't say that I do.
2: No. I don't know what this is, but on Tuesday at the Tobin Center, Spam-A-Lot. I don't know what that means, but if you get a whole bunch of calls during Spam-A-Lot, man, you know there's a sign. Like, you just giving them your phone number when you buy tickets to get spam calls left and
5: right? I was thinking spam, the spam you eat.
2: Spam-A-Lot?
5: Yeah. Cooking a bunch of spam out of that can.
2: When was the last time you ate spam?
5: I've never eaten spam.
2: You've never eaten spam?
5: Never have. My dad loved that stuff.
2: Canned meat, you never had some? Your dad, you never said, Dad, what are you eating?
5: No. He liked liver, too, and I ain't eating that either.
2: You weren't forced to as a child?
5: No, I was not. I was not. By the way, your power couple here that climbed the Empire State Building are released from jail. And they kissed right there on the steps.
2: Well, of course they did.
5: You know, that dude, there must be something about him because he's not the most attractive fella. And she's pretty shiny. Just saying.
2: Kind of like all of us, he has outkicked his coverage.
5: Well, yes, absolutely. Yes, but we all have.
2: If your goal in life is to find a partner that will climb tall buildings with you, your pickings are pretty slim, so she's got to settle.
5: Well,
2: I guess. It's more about the adventure.
5: Dude, I'm not climbing that thing. I don't care how shiny she is. Ain't doing it.
2: You say that now.
5: Scared the crap out of me just watching the video.
2: You say that now.
5: Dude, I'm telling you.
2: If you knew what the reward was, you would walk out on that ledge. Women can make us guys do anything, and that's unfortunate, but you know damn well it's true.
5: Except climb up on the Empire State Building and look over the ledge. No.
2: You say...
5: Dude, would you do that?
2: No.
5: Of course not.
2: I'll sit here and say no now, but... come on, let's go.
5: Yeah. All right, let's go. Maybe she'd have to pay up first, in advance.
2: Then you wouldn't have the energy.
5: Exactly. It works out perfect.
2: Uh-huh.
5: I would just, renege on that deal. So
2: yeah.
5: That'd be the way that it would go.
2: That's why she wouldn't pay in advance.
5: Exactly. Exactly right. Uh-huh. Hey, listen. We're going to bail out of here, and we've got tomorrow off. I hope everybody has a great, happy, safe 4th of July weekend. Stay safe. Get back here with us on Monday with all the fingers, toes, and everything else intact. In the meantime, though, don't go away right now because Extra Innings with Pledger coming up next here on 94.1 San Antonio Sports Star.
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1: Little breaking news to start off extra innings with Pledger, as Billy Donovan has agreed to become the lead assistant for the San Antonio Spurs and head coach Mitch Johnson. This, according to Sham Sharania and Pete Thamel. Donovan, a head coach for both Oklahoma City and Chicago the last 11 seasons. Also, two national titles from being a head coach at Florida.
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0: appreciate you joining me, however you may be joining me, whether that's 94.1 on your FM dial, if you happen to be locked in and listening live at sasportsstar.com, or if you happen to be watching on YouTube. 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Go to YouTube. You can subscribe, like, comment. Darrell Rengi already in there with the breaking news as it happened right as the show was kicking off. That is right. Billy Donovan, former Bulls head coach, former Oklahoma City head coach, former two-time national champion with the Florida Gators, is replacing Sean Sweeney, who left to be the head coach of the Orlando Magic, as he will be the lead assistant for the San Antonio Spurs and head coach Mitch Johnson. And we've been saying, love to see some coach with experience on that staff really kind of solidify it. And boom, there's your coach. There's your experience. He's been in the league multiple stops with Oklahoma City and most recently Chicago. Very respected coach around the league, and he is walking himself into a very good situation to where defensively, will they be what they were under Sean Sweeney? It's going to be very interesting to see if they can keep that up. But having that experience on the bench, especially when you talk about the blown leads from the finals and throughout the regular season, we saw it multiple times where they continue, despite not shooting well from the outside, to continue to take those outside shots instead of slowing the clock, getting into the paint, drawing contact, and creating points. So I think it is a great, great move by the San Antonio Spurs on top of yesterday's news, which was more great news for the San Antonio Spurs with the addition of Tobias Harris. And earlier this morning on the morning huddle, they were reacting to the addition of one Tobias Harris.
1: The San Antonio Spurs signed Tobias Harris yesterday. That was the big news for the Spurs. I'll start by saying I think it's a solidish move for the Spurs. I'm not a Tobias Harris fan.
2: I've always thought he was a little arrogant. Yeah, like, he's not as good as you think you are. Yeah. But other than that.
1: He is... I don't know how to put... I mean, he seemed like he was a pretty good fit for what they were doing in Detroit.
2: But they immediately paid somebody more when he left.
1: Right.
2: You know what I mean? That's what concerned me about this whole thing, is the moment he is gone and signs with the Spurs, his replacement is paid more than what he was getting. So they were ready for him to go for whatever. And he is 33. And this is a team in Detroit that did need to make some fundamental changes. I think they realized that structurally they weren't what they needed to be. And he's an expendable kind of dude. So I think if they would have, they liked him. I'm not, Detroit didn't want him to leave, but they had to let him go. And this feels for those that have been around for a minute. When the Spurs signed Rudy Gay, Rudy Gay was a professional bucket getter at the time. The Spurs needed a professional bucket getter, a guy that we don't have to adjust much for. You know, this guy's a consummate pro. Just give him the ball. You know, if you want a bucket, if you want him to do what he's good at, get him the ball and he'll go do what he's good at, which is about 13 points a game, about seven rebounds. He's a pretty good passer, averages almost 3 assists. He's a solid dude. Now, the question is, does this tell you that they love Carter Bryant? Does this tell you that they think Carter Bryant's coming along?
1: No.
2: I think it does. Because I don't think that that we're going to see the number of minutes from Tobias that he's offered up until this point. I think he's going to be a starter. I think he's going to have to be a starter.
1: I think he is too.
2: But I think Carter Bryant's going to play a lot more minutes, or he's going to be in a position to go earn a lot more minutes throughout the season.
1: Yeah, this is a guy who is... It feels like every time he gets somewhere, it's like, why did they pay him that?
2: Yeah.
1: I've never understood it. This dude's made over... I saw a thing pop up. Tobias Harris, in his career, has made $100 million more than Draymond Green has in the NBA.
2: You know, his dad was his agent for a long time, so that also helps. You know, his dad actually represented Gervin.
1: Oh, really?
2: Yeah, so there's some family... conversations that went on in the preparation of this deal.
1: But think about that. Like, Draymond's 4-time All-Star, 4-time NBA champion, defensive player of the year. Like, He's been all NBA, 9-time all defensive team.
2: He's the Kirk Cousins of the NBA.
1: Tobias Harris, 0 All-Stars, 0 conference finals appearances, 0 all defensive teams, and he's made over $100 million more.
2: Kirk Cousins. Certainly he was. Most of that money came in that Brooklyn deal. They paid through the freaking nose for him. I've always felt like all the way back to Tennessee. When did he come out? Like 2010, 9, 10, 11, wait,
1: 11 ish.
2: Way 12. Back when.
1: Yeah.
2: He always felt like he acted and played like he was better than he was. And sometimes that's a good thing because he has no fear. But, you know, he writes a lot of checks that his body and skill cannot cash. And some nights it rolls. He's a streaky dude. He had a 30 burger in the playoffs. I mean, he can get buckets, but there's other nights when. Stop it. You know, like, dude, you're not all that. You need to settle down. And I think that as he's aged, we've got less of that, but there's still that in him.
1: He has played on, this is going to be his sixth team, although he's had two stints in Detroit. He's been in one place longer. He's had one stint with a team that was longer than 3 years in the entire, like, even when he got drafted, first round pick, 19th overall pick in the 2011 draft. He was drafted by Charlotte, goes to Milwaukee on draft day. Yeah. So he's a Milwaukee Buck. After 2 years, the Bucks moved on from
2: him. He never really played. He didn't get going until that next move is when he really. The best thing you can say about a guy like that, and you can quantify him, it's a journeyman for sure. But journeymen are journeymen because they do things well. You know, every team will take them because I know exactly what I'm getting. And that's the Spurs. This isn't a glorious pick, but they know exactly what they're getting.
1: Yeah. Well, I hope so. He is.
2: And he's cheap.
1: Relatively, yeah. Yeah,
2: 2 year in and out, cheap.
1: Yeah.
2: No.
1: He's gonna eat up a bunch of minutes, and we'll see. I to me, it almost kind of. I was more excited to see more from Carter Bryant and more from the two guys that they drafted. Well,
2: I think you will, man. Because the other thing about him is he's a very big small. He plays bigger. He's not a dominant type of power forward. He's more of a stretch power forward. He can hit a three, and he's not going to be dominant on the paint down in the paint. He's not that guy. Now, he's got a weak side rebounder. His numbers show that. But Carter Bryant is physically. Can do things that Tobias never dreamed of being able to do.
1: Yeah.
2: At his peak, he can't do. And so I do think that there's some mentorship that's coming. But because of the way that he plays, Tobias Harris plays, it's going to provide room. I think he'll play a lot of times when we're small at guard. He'll be playing kind of a big, small forward, and we'll have one of those athletic biggins in there with Wimby. I think it's kind of shifted and opened some of the room for a Carter Bryant to be a little bit more athletic. I think at the end of the season.
1: To me, you've got less of the, you know, your guards on the floor, which is the strength of your team.
2: It is. But so. I'm talking about a three guard, Tobias Harris and big moving guy. And I think we're going to see a lot of that small kind of lineup that will allow our guards to do that because Tobias can guard three guys. You know, he can go down to a two, at least in his peak. But this is not anything other than, he's a part.
1: Yeah.
2: This wasn't a massive addition, but it's like time. We kept the boat going straight. We got a guy. We know exactly what he can do. We know the minutes that he's going to be able to give. We know his stats. They're not going to change unless we decide they will, you know.
1: It did kind of bum me out because it put a nail in the LeBron coffin for the Spurs. Like, that would have been.
2: In my heart, as the day went on, AJ, as the day went on and there was no talk of and really, it was all quiet on the LeBron front. I was thinking, you know, the likelihood of this is getting more and more possible. And then it popped through, and I thought, well, this is more Spurs-like than
1: it is.
2: It's
1: a very, you know what, the move. It's a very safe move,
2: very Spurs-like. Very safe.
1: There's nothing sexy about Tobias Harris, and for once in his career, you're actually getting him what it seems like a bit of a discount.
2: They had that trade. And, you know, you make the deal, and it says you've added 5 games to your...
1: Yeah, yeah.
2: You know, I wonder what his plus was. I bet he added a game. And he certainly wasn't a minus when we signed him, you know what I mean? But I bet when you add his stats and everything we saw last year, that we might win 1 or 2 more games. So that's a net positive for a little bit of money.
1: Although, this is a guy who's in, like, year 15 or 16.
2: He's old, man.
1: I mean, this is...
2: He's 33 and on the other side of high athleticism. Yeah, but he's savvy. And he comes from a basketball family. Like I said, his dad is an agent. His brothers and sister, or his sisters, play ball. I think there might be a little bit of a coach's mentality to him because he did kind of grow up in the game like that. So the mentorship, which Harrison Barnes has, you know, that's the reason he's getting paid $8 million, is just to be that uncle. Maybe Tobias is also going to bring that. I don't know enough personally about him. I hope that's part of the gig for him. But the idea of mentorship for Carter Bryant seems appropriate as well, because the skill set that Tobias has, Carter Bryant could use.
1: Yep, and he's got some playoff experience. Not a lot, but I mean, I say not a lot. He's been to the playoffs a lot of times, just hasn't done much when his teams have gotten there. He actually, this year, played the most playoff games in his career, played 14 playoff games with Detroit this year.
2: And not bad, had a good playoff. He did.
1: He was decent. So I'll
2: It's a B. I mean, depending on how you qualify it, could be an A.
1: I'll go C plus. I think it's a C plus. I think it's a...
2: No, that's middle of the road. That's about right. Yeah, I mean, if he does, like I said, do what he did in Detroit, I promise you, and I start judging a lot of stuff by the pickups now, if he was on our team, we don't lose that game by that 30-point lead. We don't lose that.
0: Having experience matters, and they just added 11 years of NBA experience to their bench. As in case you missed it, breaking news as the show started, Spurs and Billy Donovan agreeing for him to become the lead assistant for the Spurs on Mitch Johnson's staff, and just great stuff for the Spurs as they get ready to kick off summer league play tomorrow up in California when they take on the Miami Heat. And that's them kicking off summer league play. We'll get our first look at Terrace Reed Jr. and Gillespie and Malik Brown. Jayden Quaintance will not play as he is, you know, undergoing surgery on that knee to, in hopes, be ready for the start of the season. But Spurs up to some good moves as they're getting things done here this offseason. You can say what you want, but the experience matters, and that experience will go a long way, and hopefully next season for the San Antonio Spurs. On our YouTube page, Big Alda Bird Boy, watching live from Phoenix, not a Suns fan, go Spurs go. Welcome into the show. Appreciate you joining us all the way from out in Phoenix. Frevia Real says Donovan will be amongst the highest paid assistants or close to it. I wouldn't doubt that in the slightest. Defense is top flight. He expects it to stay the case next year. Look, the talent's there for it to stay the case. But remember, they had Castle and Wemby, and that defense was not as good as it was under Sean Sweeney. So can they continue to build on that defense, or was that defense something that Sean Sweeney, because remember, when he came in, we said he was the architect behind the Mavs defense being as good as it was that year they went to the finals, and he is a great defensive-minded coach. You are losing that. What's it going to be like? Fred Records in our YouTube Live, yeah, Donovan going to be a good voice in Mitch's ear for clock management and substitutions, and it's going to be very interesting to see when the Spurs do get on the floor how this all plays out. But the staff rounding into form will have some actual play to react to when we get back on Monday, because the Spurs will be in action over the weekend as they're taking part in the California Classic out there in Sacramento as they open things up tomorrow against the Miami Heat. We'll keep an eye on that throughout the weekend as they get ready to start Vegas here coming up shortly as well. So track their play through California and get you ready for Vegas. Breakdown 1984 says, good, Spurs need some vets. Look, Tobias Harris is a great veteran add that's going to know his role and his fit on the team, whether it's as a starter or if he ends up coming off the bench and being a part of that second unit and playing a big part there. I have no doubt that he will adapt great to whatever role that he is thrust into here with the San Antonio Spurs. As for the U.S. men's national team, huge win last night, off into the round of 16 as they'll get ready to take on Belgium on Monday night when we return, as that game will be up in Seattle. Our soccer expert reacts to the loss, or the win over Bosnia and Herzegovina, and the loss of a key player that they won't have against Belgium because of a red card suffered in the game. We'll hear what Katie Goodman has to say about all that as we continue here on Extra Innings with Pledger on 94.1 San Antonio Sports Star.
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0: Physics House of Sport. I did a collab with them, actually.
1: Oh.
0: Kind of did some trades and
1: all right.
0: Some sweet
2: did
0: merch.
2: A collab.
1: A collab.
0: Yeah, they have a bunch of really cool, they have every jersey you can think of there, and some are like fashionable jerseys, you know, have different cuts for women. They're actually, it's like, I have a lot of great things to say about them.
1: Okay, cool. Yeah. Cool. All right, looks good.
0: Thank you.
1: Yeah.
0: Thank you.
1: Very nice.
0: And, all right. Just on the 2-0 thing, you know, 2-0 is the worst lead in soccer. I don't know if you've ever.
1: Why is that?
0: It's because you get comfortable being up 2, and that's usually when the other team comes back. So, you know, I don't feel like.
2: We saw that with Senegal yesterday.
0: Yeah.
2: Yeah.
0: Literally.
2: Uh-huh.
0: Yeah. And, they're not a team that can get away with that, clearly. But, you know, you look at Spain, I think they could make up for it. But you look at, you know, they tied Cape Verde. So for me, I'm like, we're not out of the woods yet if you're a Spain fan. Even though we're at 75 minutes?
1: 76.
2: 76.
1: Yeah, just about so 77.
0: You're going to have to still stick it out here.
2: Yeah, but there'll be some stoppage time.
0: Yeah.
2: It's fine. So
0: last night was 10 minutes of stoppage time.
1: I know. Why 10 minutes?
2: Well, because they had all that extra time while the dude was looking at that little monitor. Why do we have such small VAR monitors for them to go look at, which is dumb, but then it comes in and gives a red card?
0: Yeah.
2: What the hell is that? That was a BS call, wasn't it?
0: They don't want anyone else seeing it, I guess. I don't know, even though it's playing live on TV. So essentially, he did the thing that you don't want him to do, which was go to VAR. And the reason that they gave it a red card is because they slowed it down. They froze it. They froze the image at the moment where he was stepping on the other guy's leg. And that's just not how you call that call. So the process of determining if it was a red was not correct. So that's for one reason. For two, it wasn't a red to begin with. There was no intent. And, you know, it was just a challenge in the air, and he happened to land on the foot. You know, it's not like he went in cleats up, which is what it looks like. And then, you know, you look at Leo Messi, love him to death, you know, but he did the same exact foul, except he was looking at the guy and still didn't get called. So, you know, there's like objectively wrong and I would say subjectively wrong at the same time on that call.
1: Well, you know, Katie, I heard one guy with an English accent say it was a good call. Another guy say it was a bad call. So I don't know which English guy to believe.
0: You know, I'm going to just say it's a bad call because Balogun, he can do no wrong in the first place, right? But when I just feel like everyone I know is like, that was not a great call. And I just, the second I saw it, I thought, no big deal. And then when it went to VAR, I was like, what? And then I was like, oh, well, when you slow it down and you pause it, yeah, that doesn't look great. And then all of these referee experts, people who specifically work in the rules of soccer, come on to Instagram and onto all these broadcasts, and they're talking about how the way that he chose to rule it as a red was incorrect.
2: No. I'm a soccer expert now because I've watched a couple of games.
0: I believe it. I 100% believe it.
1: Yeah.
2: Mm-hmm. To have no call at all. No, I mean, if that guy doesn't lay on the field and roll around and act hurt, that game just moves on. There was no penalty at all. Yeah. And then you go to video and you don't just go yellow card. To me, it feels like, all right.
0: That was a yellow.
2: Let's go yellow here because it looked bad, but also the game isn't played in slow motion. I've heard a gazillion other experts that have said that. The game isn't played in slow motion.
0: Yeah.
2: Now, there's no appeal process in FIFA, right?
0: No appeal process in FIFA.
2: Well, that seems BS,
0: great.
2: Too.
0: Yeah, I think so, too, because now we're not going to have them for the next game.
1: Well,
0: you know,
1: that
0: it just
1: seems
0: didn't
1: harsh.
0: Affect us these last 30 minutes, but yeah, it's awful.
1: And that's
0: awful.
1: A harsh penalty.
0: Yeah. I compare this to, like, the Spurs playing without Wimby. Like, you've got Steph Castle, who's great, Dylan Harper, who's great, Champagne come in with the three, but it's just not the same when Wimby's not on the court, and that's Balogun for us. And so going into this Belgium matchup, I thought, oh, yeah, we're good. Like, I would not call us an underdog. I think it's going to be a really solid matchup, and I think we're going to win it. Now without him, I'm having second thoughts just because he's our productive goal scorer. You know, now all of that lies on the shoulders of Christian Pulisic, and most likely Ricardo Pepi is going to have to step into his place, and he's a young guy from El Paso. Actually, I love his story, his come up through, you know, MLS and everything. But it's just looking at that, I think it's going to be a struggle. Pepi started in that game against Turkey that we lost. He was one of those and struggled to get in behind. He did a little better when Pulisic came in, but my worry is that it's not going to be enough for Pulisic to get in behind and do what he needs to do.
1: Well, let me ask you this, Coach, because it looked like to me, and I'm watching Pulisic, how do you say it? Pulisic. Yeah. So it looked like they're paying a lot of attention to him.
0: Yeah.
1: And so now, obviously, I would assume that Belgium is going to be all over this guy.
0: Yeah, and because that was the benefit of having both.

0: him and Balogun up top is they didn't know who to mark because they're both so good. A lot of quality. Balogun even better. And a lot of people were talking about, you know, Christian Pulisic, he's on the left side, technically a winger. They're talking about bringing him into the number nine spot, which is the striker highest up the field. And what a lot of people are saying, and that I agree with, is like, why throw off the entire rhythm of the team when you know what you have works? You just need to replace the one guy. So that's why I'm betting that Ricardo Pepi is going to be in the number nine spot, that high striker position. Yeah.
1: You got that, Minix?
2: I'm a soccer expert. Of course, saying, of course I do. Yes, the high striker is exactly the word. My real question, I thought Pulisic... Am I saying that wrong?
0: Yeah, no, that's right.
2: All right, Pulisic. I thought he was our best player. So why are we so worried about him now? Is Balogun our best player?
0: Balogun was our best player, most productive, takes 90% of the shots.
2: How come nobody knew who he was until he got a red card?
0: I don't know, man. I thought Pulisic, y'all. I knew who he was.
2: That's on y'all. I could name one guy on our team.
0: Yeah, well, that's because Pulisic's been the poster child. He's been promoted over and over. I think also they kind of wanted to skirt in with Balogun. I think he was like a little bit of a secret weapon for them, you know. But
2: who's 14?
0: 14.
2: Yeah, well, that's the jersey you're wearing.
0: Oh, this is Diego Luna. He didn't. He got snubbed at the very last minute via email, which I think is awful.
1: Well, you took his jersey.
0: There's a reason I took his jersey. It's because he's from El Paso, and he's another story of going up through the ranks. He was also a poster child. Him and Pulisic were the faces of this whole campaign, and then they snubbed him via email. And so I actually bought this out of spite. Like, if you know, that's why I bought this jersey. Yeah, I was like, what are you talking about?
2: Well, that's what I was talking about. Yeah, yeah. Who's 14? Is that guy going to come in and replace Balogun?
0: No, he's not. Not even.
2: Can they unsnub him at this point?
0: Yeah, if only they could, right? He would have been really useful in that Turkey game, I think, especially.
2: Turkey A. Expert.
0: Yay.
1: Yeah, I'm glad they lost that game, Katie, honestly. I mean, you know, it kind of refocuses you and you get started, and they played well. Yeah. Who was it, Tillman?
0: Yeah.
1: That play, and we talked about it earlier, and I've heard other people say that, if it was Messi or a big star, I mean, they'd be talking about that all over the place. That was one hell of a shot.
0: That was an incredible shot. That was insane.
1: Yes.
0: And for it to come at that time when it was needed the most, I think it's one of the few set pieces that the U.S. men's national team has scored on. I think like one of only the second set piece that they've actually scored on in a World Cup. So it was a huge deal. Just the way that he bent it and the way it curved, the way the keeper wasn't able to read it, right over the wall. It dropped when it needed to. I mean, that is world-class level stuff. And with that being said, when you look at that Belgium matchup, they're going to have to work to earn those set pieces, I think, because... They're gonna struggle a little bit in run of play, especially if Belgium starts getting possession. They cannot let them have possession. They're gonna have to bring a little more grit, you know, than maybe they have, a little bit of a high press, and then work to win set pieces in dangerous areas, meaning right around the box or in the box.
2: Now, when you think about the level of difficulty, and like Joseph, people on social media, if that were a bigger name player, it would be talked about as one of the greatest goals that we've ever seen in the World Cup. Yep. As you played in the SEC, big time player, the level of difficulty of that particular shot, how would you describe it? What can you compare that to?
0: Wimby 3 from the logo, you know, something like that. That's like one of those shots because you bend it, and then it not only bends over the wall, it bends over to the side of the goal as well.
2: Was that luck or was that intent?
0: I think that was intent. Okay.
3: Intent, and it was beautiful. Guys, I hope you all have a fantastic 4th of July weekend. Be safe out there. 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

0: Setup. I'm Chad Ryder. After the blockbuster trade for Jaylen Brown yesterday, the 76ers will now pursue LeBron James, reports ESPN's Shams Charania. The other known teams interested are the Warriors, Cavs, and Heat. Free agent guard Anfernee Simons has agreed on a two-year, $12.3 million deal with the Sixers, reports Shams. And as Philadelphia continues to bolster their squad after agreeing to acquire former Finals MVP Jaylen Brown from the Celtics for Paul George, two future first-round picks, two future seconds. Longtime Celtics radio analyst and former Finals MVP himself, Cedric Maxwell, on what this means for Boston going forward.
1: Well, when you lose a guy like Jaylen Brown, to me, and I try to be as honest as I can, it seems like that's a step back. Reshuffling the deck, obviously you're waiting for Tatum to come back and get back into form. But when you lose such a dynamic player, the way he was able to play and the things he was able to do on both ends of the floor, it tells me that you're starting to look at things a little bit different.
0: Cedric Maxwell on Amber and Ian. Three Indiana Fever players will start in this month's WNBA All-Star Game in Chicago, including Caitlin Clark, Americans Madison Keys, Amanda Samova, Emma Navarro, Taylor Fritz, and Frances Tiafo, all second-round winners at Wimbledon today. On the World Cup scoreboard, Portugal and Croatia scoreless in the 29th minute in Toronto of their knockout stage game. Spain blasted Austria 3-0. They will face the winner of Portugal-Croatia in the round of 16.
2: Hope everyone's having a fantastic holiday weekend. Thanks again for listening to The Rich Eisen Show. 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

0: from the Bay Area, where Team USA took down Bosnia yesterday 2-0. You're listening to Amber and Ian. Zaslow's here. He's not live from the Bay Area, but he's here. He's hanging out. He's filling in for Ian tonight. 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Let's bring in some help with all things World Cup. Carlos Mauricio Ramirez, MLS on Apple TV, kind enough to hop on with us. And Carlos, we really appreciate your time. Let's just start with the U.S. win. What was your reaction to them getting that win? How did the team look to you?
1: Well, thank you for the time. It looked like a very adult performance, a very composed, poised, mature, like a grown-up team, a grown-up side that's built for longevity in the tournament, also going forward no matter what happens with Pochettino, a team that was able to bounce back from an egregious red card that should have never been called, and we can dive into that later if you want to, but when you have such a setback, when you lose a guy in a knockout game, and even more so when that red card should have never happened or be sentenced, it requires a level of commitment, discipline, tactical and psychological, emotional, to go through the rest of that game and not just survive, but then thrive and score another goal, have one properly knocked out by offside. It was very mature, very impressive performance by Team USA.
2: I thought, Carlos, you know, when Balogun gets the red and, you know, you got to play the final 30 minutes with just 10, you know, for the next 5, maybe 10 minutes, the U.S. team was certainly under some duress. But after that, I thought, U.S. was controlling possession still, even playing down a man. They still had some chances. Of course, they ended up scoring on the free kick to make it 2-0. Carlos, I thought the U.S. looked terrific, even when they were down a man.
1: That's a great point, because I was there. I was at the game, calling it for Telemundo as well, on the sideline, and before the game and after. I never had a sense that Bosnia had control of the game. 11-11 and 11-10. Team USA never felt panic. There was never a sense of them being under siege by the European side. And I think one stat or something that really accentuates how much in control both the team was from a physical standpoint and Pochettino thought of his side was the substitutions. 87th minute, 88, 90 plus 5. So Pochettino didn't think that his side was in desperate need of modifications, that he felt it was, okay, I can go with this side. I can go with this team, with these 10 warriors, and not just, again, survive the rest of the game, but also thrive. And that Malik Tillman goal will forever be etched in our memories as one of the biggest goals in U.S. men's soccer history.
0: Mm-hmm. Carlos Mauricio Ramirez joins us here on ESPN Radio. So, Carlos, to me, it looks like we're winning these games in different ways. And I know I keep hearing all the soccer experts talk about that. And obviously, this was a different way when you're shorthanded for such a long period of time during the game. Could we make an argument that that ultimately is helpful for the U.S., that they are facing these sort of unusual challenges in every match?
1: Absolutely. That's a great point. Absolutely, because the team structure is very clear. It's a 3-4-3 that shifts. It's not rigid. It shifts within the game. Within whatever the rival or the game demands, the team shifts shape or it shifts whatever the team needs it to shift to. And if you're able, take the Paraguay game. Last night's game was very, on paper, very similar to the Paraguay game because you had a low block ahead of you, a team that posed no visible threat, and you had to be patient, you had to pressure up high, and you had to dominate the game. They did it. Then you go one man down, okay, we shift the scheme. We shift how we look on the field. We pull back a guy back from the offense into the midfield so we can have more progress and more balance, and they did it too. I think the biggest, let me put it this way. The next game will be interesting because unlike Turkey, Paraguay, Australia, and Bosnia, Belgium will go for the game. Belgium thinks they're better than us. I don't think they are. But that's what they think they are. And because they think that, and I might be wrong, I think they're going to go for the game, try to control possession, control the football, and dominate with possession. If that's the case, Team USA has now a challenge of either counter-pressing up high and see if they can break that buildup and then have the risk of being caught off sides, not per se, but on the back end of their defense, or pull back a bit, play a more defensive style first, and they play the counter with the speed of Pulisic and Team Weah and McKennie at the middle, and whoever comes in and replaces Flo Balogun, who won't be available for that match.
2: So with Flo Balogun out for the next match against Belgium, like you mentioned there, because of the red, which was a ridiculous call after the VAR. But, you know, moving forward from that, is it fair for me to say, Carlos, you know, we've been talking about Christian Pulisic for years now, and this is now likely the best USMNT that we've ever put on the pitch. So with Balogun out next game and Pulisic looking like he is back to 100%, is it fair to say he needs to go out there, Christian Pulisic, and needs to give a star effort and propel the U.S. to a win?
1: It's not just fair. It's necessary. It's expected. Some people think he is the best player in U.S. men's national history. I disagree with that. I think it's Clint Dempsey. But if you think he is the best American player in history, this is the game for him to prove it. With no Flo Balogun, what do you want to do? Do you go with Ricardo Pepi and keep the same scheme, keep the 3-4-3 or the 4-3-3 with Dest up top next to Flo? Now Flo won't be there with Pepi. Do you have a more positional nine that can, if you're going to play long or through the air, can pivot the football, can lock up the Belgium defenders, the central defenders, and can let your team move up the field or up the pitch? Or do you go with more speed and counterattack with a guy like Tim Weah? And do you put Pulisic as a false nine to create those chances up through possession? That's the question for Pochettino. Do you go with a more traditional nine, like, again, Ricardo Pepi, who I think is the number one option? Or do you play something different, a different tune, a different song, and go with speed, possession, with Tim Weah? Whoever plays, whether it's Pepi, Weah, or someone else, it might be Hadji Wright too. I would think and expect for Christian Pulisic to show out and prove why he played at Dortmund, Chelsea, and now AC Milan, and why many think he is the best player in U.S. history.
0: Carlos Mauricio Romero is joining us here on Amber, and Ian Zaslow filling in for Ian tonight. Has it already been a successful tournament? How far, Carlos, does the U.S. team have to get for this to be a success? And at what point does it get insane? Because beating Belgium wouldn't be insane.
1: Right. Well, it depends on what you think success is. From a statistical standpoint, this is already the most successful World Cup in U.S. history. Because we've never won three games in a single World Cup. We did it against Australia, Paraguay, and now Bosnia. So that in and of itself represents the most successful World Cup.
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1: To the quarterfinal stage, and then we dance, and then we see what happens, right? And then we see, is it Spain, is it Portugal, is it Croatia? Then you know, we wait and we see what happens. As of now, for those of you who are not following closely, Team USA will play Belgium, and then whoever comes out of this Portugal Croatia match, that's right now 0-0 up in Toronto. Whoever wins that game will face Spain. And whoever wins that Spain versus Portugal or Spain-Croatia would face Team USA if they survive and win against Belgium. That game would be played at SoFi Stadium or Los Angeles. So that's a different song. Either Portugal, Croatia wouldn't be, I don't think they're going to make it. So it's either Portugal or Spain. And that's a whole different ballgame. If USA beats either of them, their Cristiano Ronaldo-led Portugal or the current European champions in Spain, adults, women, grandmothers, everyone jumping on board because, hey, this is fun. This is good. So that's another measure of success for what the World Cup has meant for the sport in our country.
0: Yeah, it's already been an incredible ride. I don't think any of us want it to end anytime soon there for Team USA. Carlos Mauricio Ramirez, you can check him out on Apple TV and on Telemundo. Thanks, Carlos. We appreciate it.
1: Thank you for the time, and go Team USA. Monday, it's the biggest game in U.S. men's history, the biggest one. Tune in, watch wherever you want. It's going to be crazy up in Seattle. And once we beat Belgium, and we will, baby, I can't wait for that game in Los Angeles against Spain or Portugal. It will be epic. Oof. Thank you, guys.
0: It would be epic. I mean, heck, even getting past Belgium and Seattle, that's going to be an unbelievable environment in Seattle, Zaslo. That's one of the best soccer towns in the entire country. And then I've heard SoFi, if we were to make it to LA, I've heard that that has been the best venue for these World Cup games. So this run for Team USA that could potentially occur here along the West Coast, it is something. This match yesterday here, right here in San Francisco where I am, was something as well. Levi Stadium, beautiful area, by the way. Zaslo.
2: Yeah, but they got those power lines, right?
0: That's what they say. I didn't see any power lines. I got to be honest. Very hoity-toity. Right. There was a star. I mean, not every stadium's in a hoity-toity area. There was a Starbucks in every corner around Levi Stadium. Right. Those Niners know what they're doing. Coming up next here on Amber and Ian, the World Cup isn't the only huge event going on in the United States. We'll talk about another one happening apparently this weekend right here on ESPN Radio.
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0: is the wedding of the century going to be held at Madison Square Garden this weekend? All signs seem to be pointed that way. And this is the hard-hitting sports stuff that we talk about right here on ESPN Radio. 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You're listening to Amber and Ian. Zaslow's here. He's filling in for Ian tonight. At Zaslow Show is how you find him. He's a massive Swiftie. He'll keep you up to date live play-by-play on Taylor Swift's and Travis Kelce's wedding. You can find me at Amber W Sports. So that's the buzz, is that Taylor Swift and Travis Kelce are getting married at Madison Square Garden. We've been hearing this for a while now, Zaslow. And then apparently they had filed permits with the city of New York to shut down the streets. And through this whole
1: thing. That's kind of obnoxious.
0: Well, it's probably kind of necessary, I suppose. I mean, is it obnoxious? I don't know. It's Taylor freaking Swift. They're kind of famous. And apparently, by the way, massive wedding. Like a whole lot of people were reportedly invited.
1: Oh, you think you're
0: going to
1: have a few people,
0: wedding.
1: Yeah?
0: That's what I would want if I was her, if I'm being honest with you. I mean, heck, that's what I wanted anyways, and I'm not her. But yes, with her and her life, like it's so, everything about it is so loud. I don't think I would have wanted my wedding to be like the Eras Tour. I think I would have wanted my wedding to be very, very intimate, just because you don't get much of that. You don't get much of that privacy, sort of slow intimacy, I would imagine, in your life, but it's probably hard to accomplish because she's probably got a whole lot of people that she cares about a lot more than I do, frankly.
1: What's that
0: probably
1: seating?
0: A little more popular than me.
1: What's that seating chart like? Do you arrive, you get your place card, and it's like you're sitting in section 112. Like what how does that work?
0: It's wild because this whole time I thought it was a smokescreen. I thought there's no way they're actually getting married at MSG, right? Like this is probably a big distraction, and then we're all looking over here, and the next thing you know, the wedding's over there. You know, and none of us saw it coming.
1: Well, that's the way a lot of these. That's the way a lot of these famous weddings go, right? Where they don't tell you on the invitation where the wedding is. They tell you if you RSVP, yes. We will then send you the location like a week before the wedding, something like
0: right.
1: that.
0: Right. But you have to at least give them some semblance of where you're staying or some.
2: 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And I'll tell you why. 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
0: Anywhere.
1: Literally anywhere in the world. Nothing is off limits or out of bounds. She could
0: almost
1: have
0: nothing. I do remember when Kim Kardashian and Kanye West were getting married, they wanted to get married at Versailles, and Versailles would not let them. So I think that there are, you know, very few restrictions where
1: all right.
0: some of the most famous, oldest landmarks in the world maybe wouldn't let Taylor Swift and Travis Kelce. But for the most part, you have your pick of anything in the world.
1: So I'm wondering, you know, world's most famous arena, the Mecca, Madison Square Garden. And I understand, what are we talking, like 15 years ago? It went under renovations on the inside, but it's a really old building. It's certainly not a beautiful building. Is that like a weird place to have a wedding? Like
0: Of course it's a weird place to have a wedding. But do you think it matters what it looks like inside of there? I don't think it matters because I think
1: Taylor
0: when you have
1: Swift's
0: that kind
1: wedding.
0: Of money, I think when you have Taylor Swift money, you can make anything look like anything inside of there. I would imagine that you don't see the stands at all, right? Like they're probably getting married on the court, right? I don't know. I mean, heck, there could be like other rooms in the building they're getting married in. I don't even know. I haven't been all around MSG. I haven't been checking it out as a wedding venue for Amber Wilson. That's not how I roll. But I do think that you could probably hang up fabric and turn the whole thing into where you don't even see the stands at all. And it's just literally whatever you want to make it look like in there. And that she would have the ability to do that. Reportedly, it's a 1,000-person wedding. 1,000 people. They have 1,000 people they like.
1: I'm telling you, some people are going to be sitting in section 112. You pick up your card. You're looking for where your seats are. I hope I get an aisle seat if I'm one of them, you know? You don't want to sit in the middle. You got to get up. Everyone wants to get out of the row. You got to get up. You got your food on your lap. I'd want an aisle seat, you know?
0: They're eating nachos in the stands. The Knicks PA announcer has been hired to intro the wedding party as they walk down the aisle. That's how you have this thing going.
1: Like if you,
0: I would imagine...
1: Do you think, like, are they gonna lower the banners? Like, can you, hey, you know, I want to sit in front of that jersey over there, you know?
0: This is why it's
1: here. The 1973 World Championship banner. Can I sit next to that?
0: I do think it's super cool to be able to say I got married at Madison Square Garden, because who the hell gets to say that? There's one other wedding that's happened there that I know of.
1: Really? Who was it?
0: Another famous couple, Kathy Silva and Sly Stone, got married at the Garden in 1974. So there you have it. There has been.
1: Oh, isn't he a musician? Well, right? Sly Stone, yes. Wasn't he a musician?
0: Yeah. Yeah. And Kathy Silva was an actress. So they got married, but they got married before an audience of 23,000 people. Okay. So it seems like they got married at a concert.
1: Oh.
0: So is that the same thing? I feel like that's probably not quite
1: the
0: same thing.
1: Amber,
0: that's exactly what happened.
1: Amber, if I remember correctly, in the early 90s, I think Macho Man and Miss Elizabeth got married at SummerSlam in Madison Square Garden.
0: So that was legit.
1: If my memory serves me right, this is early 90s. I think, I think Macho and Miss Elizabeth tied the knot at SummerSlam.
0: So not even an original idea by Taylor Swift and Travis Kelce. It's not the venue I would choose.
1: Match made in heaven.
0: I do think it's cool to say you got married at the most famous arena in the entire world, in the most iconic city, arguably, in the entire world. I'm a little confused by it because she's played a lot of concerts there. So it's not like she's ever been to MSG. It's not like she hasn't had her moments at MSG. If I'm Taylor Swift, that is definitely not where
4: Zaz, pretty
0: I'm
4: sure they were already married before that event, though.
1: Well, you know, I watched. I saw a wedding, Stosh, all right?
0: And if you saw it... And it happened inside a wrestling rink. Then we all know it's legitimate.
1: You know, they said to Macho, "Do you take Miss Elizabeth?" And he said, "Oh yeah." And then
0: I do get confused by that with wrestling. By the way, like, who's actually married? Who's not actually? Like, I'm always confused. Like, is this a storyline that they're together? No, they're actually together in real life. Coming up next here on Amber and Ian Zaslow's here. He's filling in for Ian. Are the Sixers in pursuit of LeBron James? We will be talking about what's happening in Philadelphia right here on ESPN Radio.
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0: I'm John Ryder, along with Golden State, Cleveland, and Miami. Philadelphia will now be another team that has interest in unrestricted free agent LeBron James, reports ESPN's Shams Charania. And Philly adding more depth and scoring today, agreeing on a two-year deal with guard Anfernee Simons, reports Shams. And the 76ers, of course, with a very significant acquisition yesterday, agreeing to acquire Jaylen Brown from the Celtics. Former Celtics big man and current ESPN analyst Kendrick Perkins, and what he thinks about the Sixers heading into next season.
1: They should be favored to win the Eastern Conference. To be honest with you, we talk about making powerful moves. That team is doing their damn thing, and they have two reasons why. When you talk about perimeter play, Tyrese Maxey and Jaylen Brown rank number one and number five in the league in drives and made field goals. And we know how explosive Tyrese Maxey is and getting to the basket, one of the fastest guys in the NBA.
0: Another NBA news today, former Bulls and Thunder head coach Billy Donovan will be the Spurs' lead assistant under head coach Mitch Johnson. To the World Cup scoreboard, the knockout stage, Croatia and Portugal scoreless at the half in Toronto. Earlier, Spain knocked out Austria 3-0 and will take on the winner of Portugal, Croatia in the round of 16. On the baseball scoreboard, the Guardians have a 2-0 lead on the White Sox in the fourth. Chicago has a one-game first-place lead on Cleveland. The Rockies rout the Marlins today 14-4. Reds take down the Brewers 7-2.
2: Hope everyone's having a fantastic holiday weekend. Thanks again for listening to The Rich Eisen Show. Have a safe and happy 4th of July. 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

0: The Celtics agreed to trade star Jaylen Brown to the 76ers for Paul George, 2 first-round picks and 2 second-rounders.
1: The Jaylen Brown trade now puts them back in the top 6 conversation here.
2: This backcourt just got someone that is supercharged. They still have questions to fill to really make this a truly competitive roster against the best of the league, but right now they just got a big fish.
3: Jaylen Brown is going to be yet again an MVP candidate. The biggest question is going to remain. If Joel Embiid can be healthy, they can be one of the deadliest teams in the East.
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5: Jaylen Brown is a Philadelphia 76er. No, really. I know we've all been digesting that here over the last 24 hours. You're listening to Amber and Ian. We're presented to you by Progressive Insurance. Jonathan Zaslow is filling in for Ian tonight.